0: So you said you were torn on the Kids Act.
1: Well, I you know, protecting kids online is great, but you know, police surveillance states are not. That's what this is. It's what they started as in Europe. Oh yeah, we want to keep our kids safe. Social media ban under 16, but to prove that you are not a 16-year-old or lower, we need to identify each and every person that now accesses service. So now we know who you are. We can identify you with your username. There's no longer any sort of organization via the internet or any sort of anonymous internet usage. And I think that's where things like the Kids Act start. It's where they go to. It's the slippery slope fallacy, but I'm fully bought in, especially with the state of the world. I am uncomfortable with any legislation that the government makes. I'm on auto default no.
0: Well, it also we got to back up a little bit, because you're talking about protecting kids, and that assumes that all kids are harmed by the internet. It's not true. As a matter of fact, the ones that are harmed the most that steer these kinds of legislations, like the ones that commit suicide or troon out, they're a very, very small percentage, and it's more of your liberal democracy, you know, bowing the knee to the least common denominator and applying it to the whole class. You know, ice cream for lunch, Billy couldn't be quiet, so now everybody loses nap time. We know that this is what happens. It's happened to us for our entire lives. You've also got to push back on the premise sometimes when people are like, "Well, don't you want to protect kids online?" Well, how many kids are actually harmed online? That's a real relevant question, and no one's answering. No one's even asking. And you're for the ones that aren't harmed. Okay, think about it this way. The web, the internet, is a frontier. It always is. It always will be, as long as it's open. And there will always be some frontier aspect to it, regardless of how much it's closed off. But think about the analogy of an older frontier. Think about one, one kid on the American Midwest frontier gets bit by a rattlesnake and dies, and the Congress convenes and bans all people from pursuing the frontier, because we're protecting you, don't worry. There are venomous snakes out there, and we're protecting. Can you even imagine the people? You would be laughed out of the room, potentially tarred and feathered, if you suggested such a thing to people of that time.
1: Yeah, or it's like, to your analogy, like you put a kid, you find these 60-foot-tall tree stumps, or, you know, trees, and you erect the circle around all the kids while you're off fighting the engines. And then they have no idea that the engines even exist, and then are completely unprepared for life with the engines. It's kind of like modern finance in the United States, where it's not taught in school anymore. And so then kids get a credit card and they're like, "Sweet, I'm rich." And then they're paying.
0: You know, that's a really good point. That's a really good point, because when your brain is most plastic, when it has its most plasticity, is when you can be harmed seriously, but it's also when you can cope with things seriously.
1: Right, you learn lessons.
0: And to throw someone in, to throw an 18-year-old who's maybe already despondent because of their social status at school, because they don't know why everyone hates them and why people make fun of them, to just open the floodgates of the internet on them at that age, or 16 or 18, whatever it may be, would probably be more catastrophic than if they had found some outlet online previous to that.
1: Right.
0: That's a really good point. That's actually an excellent point.
1: That's all I make. You've been doing 225 episodes. Are you surprised?
0: Sometimes.
1: Oh.
0: So that was your only domestic?
1: My only domestic clip. It's a lot of international stuff tonight.
0: Well, let's, I tell you what. Why don't, speaking of the internet, okay, speaking of the internet, let's go into the Vinted folder. Vinted is an online marketplace, and, you know, I love pulling these amateur clips because that sometimes they just hit you with the story right up front. There's no posturing, there's nothing. So let's hear on this online clothing and knickknack marketing or marketplace. Let's hear about the trafficking claims through Vinted.
1: Okay, set up.
0: Is it the setup? Hold on a second. I've got weird naming conventions. Yes, setup. Sorry.
1: Perfect.
2: Children are being sold through Vinted to be sexually assaulted by pedophiles. This is what we are going to talk about today.
1: I bet it's another Clinton op.
0: There you go. There's our setup.
1: Perfect.
0: And this is the internet. This is what you get on the internet. And it's well, we'll just leave it at this is the internet, okay? I don't want to blow up the spot. I've got three examples that we're going to go through. Now, are you... Okay, let's just go forward. Example one. Let's hear example one first.
2: This is priced $6,000 for a screen draw, which is also very old, as you can see. And let's read the description again.
0: Hold on.
2: 13...
0: So start it over after this. I forgot that I was trying to remember it, and I couldn't remember it when I was stammering in the beginning. This is an etch-and-sketch. She calls it a screen draw.
1: I gotcha.
0: It's an etch-and-sketch.
1: I kind of guessed that, but okay.
2: This is priced $6,000 for a screen draw, which is also very old, as you can see. And let's read the description once again. 13, tight, shy, anxious, noisy. How could a screen draw be tight, shy, and anxious? How? But let's move on because we have a lot of other screenshots to look at.
1: Oh boy.
2: This Dual Eagle 12 new with tags, kids. First of all, this is not a product for kids. I don't think so. Correct me if I'm wrong. But anyway, $9,000. You could say, well, maybe this is a rare item, a part of a collection. Yeah, let's take a look at the description again. 12, obedient, shy. How can this item, this product, be obedient and shy? All the adjectives that we are going to read and that we already read can't be referring to the object that the seller is supposedly selling. A toy can't be obedient, shy, or tight. This other plush, almost $3,000 as well. 2 to 3 years, tight.
1: She's saying tight?
0: Tight, yes.
1: Ugh.
0: Was that example one?
1: Yeah.
0: Okay, let's do second example.
2: This other one, bunny stuffed animal, 3 years, 98 centimeters, 1,000 euros. And in the description we can read, 3 years old, female. Weird. Weird that you're going to specify female or male where you are when you are talking about a plush. But anyway. 91 centimeter, 13 kilograms. This can't be 13 kilograms. Let's take a look at this plush. 13 kilograms is too much. It's definitely too much for a plush. And then we have again tight, but here we can also read small, blonde, blue eyes, obedient girl. Blonde, blue eyes, this white this white bunny, it's definitely not blonde and it definitely doesn't have blue eyes. Also, again, an obedient girl, a plush, a bunny plush is an obedient girl. How is it possible? Then we have this one, cute little doll. Take a look at the hand placement around the neck and the way this picture has been taken. And also, this doll is not from a luxurious brand like Louis Vuitton or something, and you can see that it's also a little bit damaged. But still, it's listed for more than $3,000. Wanna know something more? Here we go, let's take a look at the description. 93 centimeters, which the doll isn't. This doll isn't 93 centimeters. Pink, blue eyes, female, tight, had for 3.5 years.
0: Okay, so taking that at face value, I don't even want to say what you're thinking. You're probably thinking, what is this? Why are these things listed on this site? You may think back to Wayfair and the outrage over Wayfair children being sold on Wayfair, allegedly.
1: Yeah, I bought a chair. Remember that one? There was clearly a kid living in there at one point.
0: Okay. I don't know if you're serious. I would say probably not. But as sick as it can make you to take things at face value and say, well, we know that child trafficking is real, why would we doubt something that seems to be an example of something we know is real? I think this is an op. I don't know if it's a prank or if it's an actual op to get people back into a state of psychosis over child trafficking, but the third example is the jump the shark moment. This is the one where I saw her do this example, and I thought, this is someone's putting these on here to see just what they can get away with and who will take the bait. So this is the third and final example, the jump the shark example.
2: And this is a calculator. They don't even try to hide it. £10,000 for a calculator, 6 months, £12, virgin drop-off at house, female. A calculator, female? Well, I guess in Italian, the word calculator is a female noun, but...
1: But...
0: Yeah, there was nothing else. She was just saying, but, and then she went into another example. I don't know if this is a prank or if it's the Streisand effect. Well, not necessarily the Streisand effect, but maybe there was something on this site that was suspicious, and then when it started gaining traction, people who thought it would be funny started just pushing the boundaries of what they could post on the site,
1: right,
0: and outrage people. I mean, a virgin calculator, come on. Nobody who's seriously trafficking children is
1: they wouldn't do it on a site like Vinted.
0: And it wouldn't, even if they did, it wouldn't be as forward. It would be, hey, this is my listing number. You can look it up. It's going to be innocuous. Go there, buy this product, and, you know, that's the deal. In my estimation, anyway, I've purchased IDs, you know, gag IDs before in my younger days, and that's how it worked anyway.
1: Yeah, they'd usually come in like a shitty controller or something.
0: Oh, those are the pots and pans that I needed for my dorm room.
1: That's right. There's a video online of a kid getting a package, and he opens it up, and it's his mom standing there, and it's a bong. He's like, what the heck? I ordered a controller, and they sent me a vase?

0: similar things in that email, but I don't, you know. She says she left a plush toy stuffed animal on bed 301. Oh, that's not a, even close to what we're talking about here. Yeah, I think you're right. I think people caught on to it, and I would venture to say that 95% of that is just people from 4chan that are having a gas at other people. There's networks. You know, there is child trafficking networks that exist in England through Pakistani men. But they wouldn't post on Plush.
1: Real ones.
0: Real, yes. Actual child trafficking, not troll bait.
1: Okay. How would you like to proceed? I have just a little bit of Europe. I think you've got a lot of Europe. And then I have a prank to end, to round out the night. Do you want to go ahead and thank some people after a little short first segment and then get into Europe? Or
0: yeah.
1: Do you want to do a little bit and then take a break?
0: No, let's thank some people right now.
1: All
0: right,
1: let's do it.
2: Offensive.
0: That's right, you're riding along on the offensive every Tuesday night. John and I talk about the crimes and or buying children on Vinted, apparently. That's a new one for me. But we come out here, we put out the show for free. We don't have advertisers, which allows us the freedom of speech and discretion, not controlled by Big Pharma, not controlled by special interest groups. Instead, it is just John and I, like two guys at a bar, having a conversation.
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0: Conversation and bring you news. And sometimes, but that being said, we do are a value for value show, so if you're getting any value out of the show, feel free to head over to mmo.show/donate and send us some value back. It's always appreciated. Many ways to do it doesn't just have to be money. It can be art, it can be information and articles, and it can just be your general opinion. Hey, I thought the sound was bad.
4: Podcast information and
0: on that last show, or
1: did we get that?
0: No.
1: So, that sounds like cotton gin.
0: It wasn't cotton gin. It was somebody else who will remain nameless, but I think they're having a good go at us. But speaking of gay, the art from last week, and he's not gay. The art is kind of homoerotic. But this art came in from the Dirty Jersey. The Dirty Jersey Horror, who's doing the train meetup next year. And it features my Spanish favorite, Morcilla sausages that are apparently extra juicy. And I love them. It doesn't help that I believe that is a take on a certain adult website for the title. I didn't catch that or pick up on that until now. Yep.
1: Is it?
0: Yeah, I think it is. I think it's the Hub. Oh. Yep.
1: I mean, it did play into the content. We did talk about the parent company of said website.
0: That's true. That's true. It's one of those, and that's what you get when it comes to Dirty Jersey. There's probably three or four levels that we're not even thinking that he's on.
1: Yeah, yes.
0: But he's there.
1: Like, why the bow tie? What is the bow tie reference? I'm not sure.
0: You remember the bow tie.
1: Oh, do I?
0: We were talking about the board meeting. You remember the photo of the board, and it's all from the waist down.
1: Oh, yeah.
0: Until you said that, until you said that, I didn't even pick up on it. That's hilarious. That's great. I should look at our art more often.
1: Very good. Well, Dirty Jersey, it is a spectacular piece.
0: Yes,
1: needless to say, there are levels, there are elements. Layers. He's a very layered artist.
0: Yeah, he's an onion artist. I love it.
1: An onion artist.
0: There's the message, and then there's the message. Yes. Yeah, so thank you very much, Dirty Jersey. It's much appreciated. We did have a couple of fiats come in this week. End of Q2, so pretty exciting. Starting off the top of the list is a man who needs no introduction. It's Sam S. of Burblandia, and he came in with his tithing of $22.50, a show number donation.

0: Of sorts?
1: No. Of sorts. We decided. It's the weekly tithe.
0: The weekly tithe of 10% of the show number.
1: That's right. But you don't even have to, I mean, yeah, you can elaborate if you want to. A show number donation is the number of dollars that the show is. We have to set expectations here.
0: Right. So he came in with his tithe of $22.50 through PayPal, and he says, look at a map.
2: Let me ask you to look again at a map.
0: But whatever you do, don't take screenshots. Stay OTO.
3: On the offensive.
0: That's right.
1: Yeah.
0: Listen to the last one if you didn't catch that. Thank you, Sam S. Much appreciated. Ethan C. comes in through PayPal with $10. That's his reoccurring donation. New name on the list this week. Thank you, Ethan. Sir Longrock of Sierra Nevada. He came in through Stripe, actually, with $7.37 and says, thanks for pouring your energy into this media offensive. It's a worthy cause, which I'm honored to support. A tip of the hat to Trash Man for tuning me in, not turning me on. Although he's a talented fella. Here's to a bright future where the grocery store is free of Bluetooth speakers and everyone returns their shopping carts. Salute, Sir Longrock of the Sierra Nevada, a.k.a. Alex. Thank you, sir. Much appreciated. Glad to have you on.
1: Dreaming of utopias, sir.
0: Yeah, and that's another form of value that I didn't mention, is tell people about the show. Hey, I think you'll like this. And that's appreciative. And speak of the devil, Trash Man is on the list with PayPal. He comes in with $5.33, and he says, luxuries and vanities such as AC are why weakness is more prevalent than strength in our society. Luddites unite, Trash Man.
1: Trash Man, are you familiar with the origin of the term Luddite? I know he can't answer. I'm standing here as if he's going to answer. If you're not, you should. I would expect that you are. You seem to be a very well researched fellow, but it's an interesting story.
0: Indeed. Thank you, Trash Man. Next on the list, the Nail Lord of Gaylord comes in through Venmo with $5, and he says, end log here, OTO.
3: On the offensive.
0: I like John's colloquialism.
1: Colloquialism.
0: Colloquialism.
1: Colloquialism.
0: Colloquialism.
1: You got it.
0: Let me square that circle. I'm stealing it. Very good.
1: Oh. Okay. I thought that was pretty popular. Pretty popular colloquialism.
0: I will not be stealing the word colloquialism. There's some words that I just have a difficult time pronouncing, and that is one of them.
1: Yes, that and bag.
0: Yeah, it's I am a product of the North. And then finally, Weirdo, Praetor Weirdo of the Not-So-Flatlands comes in through Cash App with $3.33, and he says, OTO.
3: On offensive.
0: Thank you very much, sir. Much appreciated, indeed.
1: I'm assuming we're ready for boosts.
0: I think so. That is the end of the list.
1: Okay. We have 101 Satoshi boosts from Nostra Gang, who comes in and says, let me ask you to look again at a screenshot of a map. Yes, very good. Very funny.
0: Like it.
1: Are we missing any boosts? Is that the only one? Is that all we got this week?
0: It's possible. It's the only one we got this week. I don't think I went down for any reason, so I think it should be everything.
1: Well, I...
0: Don't make a pun. I heard it. The wheels turning in your head.
1: Yeah. We have been talking to one another for too long.
0: Yes, we have.
1: Well, then we have streamers coming in. Eric Peepee has streamed 1,204 Satoshis thus far, listening to tonight's episode. And Weirdo has streamed 110. Oh, he streamed 110 for number 224, which, by the way, we titled the last episode Conspiracy to Podcast. Yes, those are the Bitcoin donations. 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You can also send us value through PayPal, Stripe, Venmo, Cash App, etc., etc. We appreciate that. Yes, hollowed out books, socks in the mail. Just wash them before you send them, please. But we really, really appreciate the value, and we could not continue this product without you. I recently had a coworker learn about the product because my father-in-law gave me away while we were moving into the new house, and my coworker was helping. This is a bit of a liability to do this, because we're not here to posture and be politically correct or even culturally correct, which is why I don't have any problem laughing at the surface level hysteria about child trafficking. Yes, I know it exists, and I know it's a problem, and I know it should be rooted out ruthlessly, but that doesn't mean we have to look under every rock and say there's a trafficker. We can't succumb to hysterics just because we know there's a problem. I'm here to be honest, and the day that I feel that I cannot be honest here is the day that I won't be here. So I hope you appreciate that, and I hope you appreciate whatever Dan does when he comes here. I don't know if that's his goal or not. I know he does a lot of work on the technicals, on the technologies, and I appreciate that because he allows me to get my points across and have the pleasure of hearing my voice. So thank you, Dan, for that at least. And again, we appreciate it. We hope you appreciate what we do. That's the idea of the value feedback loop. We provide this for free. All it takes is some of your time to listen, and we ask you to consider what that time is worth. What's the information worth that we present? What is the entertainment worth that you receive? Put that into a number. Send it back to us so that we can put it back into the product, commit to the product, because it's self-funding, because it's worthwhile, and improve it as we churn through the 200s.
0: Amen.
4: Get it on!
0: So, here's an interesting one that I'm going to play a bunch of segments that you didn't hear anything about. And I know you didn't hear about them because I got them. And I'm listening for this stuff. But I want to take us first to the very, very tip of the southern tip of Africa, South Africa. Very appropriate name for the country, if you ask me. So we'll start with a little man on the street here, or boots on the ground report of an anti-immigrant migrant protest that's going on. And the usual suspects are not, the people that are anti-migrant are not the usual suspects, I would say. So here it is. Here is the man on the street.
1: Not anymore.
0: Not anymore. That's right. Here we go.
5: I am in Soweto in Johannesburg with some anti-migrant protesters. This is the final day before the unofficial June 30th deadline for undocumented migrants to leave South Africa. And they've been walking around these streets, some of them singing songs celebrating Zulu Pride and asking undocumented migrants to leave South Africa. They insist that they're not xenophobic, they're not Afrophobic. They want South African law to be respected.
0: Oh.
5: And they feel, some of them told me, that African migrants have taken over South Africa. They're criminals, that they are damaging their country, and it's time for them to go back and fix their own countries.
6: The government says these people have a right to march and protest, but not to violence and intimidation. Many African migrants who are seeking to flee South Africa fear for violence, they fear for their lives, even though South Africa has assured them that they will be safe.
5: Several African countries are repatriating their citizens, including Zimbabwe, Uganda, Ghana, Nigeria, and Mozambique.
0: Singing their Zulu pride songs. So it's not those white South Africans that are kicking migrants out. It's the black ones. Say, go home. Go home to your countries and fix them. We don't hate you. We're not xenophobic. We're not Afrophobic. We just want you to go to your own country and fix it. What a message. What a message.
1: Seems pretty rational to me.
0: Or Akunta Kinte's English name is actually Hitler. So I have another piece, and this is the migrants scrambling to leave South Africa before the deadline that was proposed, which is today, June 30th. And you'll hear the reaction.
1: I thought he said June 13th.
0: June 30th.
1: I thought he said June 13th, and I thought it was interesting that was Juneteenth.
0: It's June 19th.
1: Is it?
0: Yeah.
1: Oh, well, okay. I tried.
0: You don't know your history, son. Just kidding. Here we go. Migrants rush to leave South Africa.
7: The priority for many people here is to get onto a bus that will get them out of South Africa before the end of the month on Tuesday. That's the deadline anti-immigrant groups have set for all undocumented migrants to leave.
8: We are scared. Some of the local people are violent. They are killing people. I've seen people being beaten. I can't stay here.
7: Anti-foreigner groups say undocumented immigrants are taking jobs from South Africans. They also blame them for high crime rates. But in 2023, a National Statistics Office survey showed there were 3.1 million official migrants in South Africa.
0: Official?
7: About 4.1% of the population. That's down from 5.6% a decade ago, and low by international standards. For comparison, in Britain, about 17% of the population are migrants. In Canada, 22%. And in Australia, 30%, according to UN data from 2024. There is no official figure of how many undocumented foreigners are in South Africa.
9: More people are coming. This is another family who are trying to get out of South Africa as soon as possible. They're carrying the few belongings they've managed to take. They're joining a line of other Malawians, all who say they want to be out of this country by June 30.
7: Some official migrants are worried about violent attacks, but say they have nowhere else to end asylum seekers. Many of them have been sleeping outside the Home Affairs office in Durban for weeks.
9: Which apartment and what floor? And describe the place to me.
10: I was actually here and right on top there, on the third floor.
7: Leanne Sefu says she was suddenly told to leave her flat in April.
10: My landlord didn't want us anymore because we are foreigners, and he said he doesn't want any of foreigners. He never, neither did he want to take my money, or neither did he.
11: You make it look easy, but we know it takes a lot of time and preparation for each show.
12: To be honest, yeah, we do.
10: He wanted anything. He just had to pick anything of mine and have been thrown out.
7: Closer, more buses of foreigners are preparing to leave South Africa. And officials say thousands of people from several African countries have already left. Haruna Matasa, Al Jazeera, Durban.
0: Man, it's like the idea that, you know, people don't want you there and you not feeling safe is enough to get them to get people to leave. Wow.
1: What a concept.
0: They didn't even have to do anything with the government. It's just like these groups of people are just going around and telling us to leave. And now we're scared. This is scary. Well, it is their home. So, I don't know. So, that's interesting. I thought that was interesting. It was the first time that I've heard of a non-kind of Western, traditional Western nation. I know technically it's a Western nation or was a Western nation. But it's the first time that somebody outside of the West that I've heard a story of actually doing this. I'm sure there are hyper-specific examples all over Southeast Asia as well, but this is the first African one. So I thought that was unique. And, you know, I think a lot of these people in the region have visions of Rwanda and the DRC and say, you know what? I will leave. I will go back home. I'll take my chances there. And so CNN did a report on the rise of the right in the UK, which I'm going to play. But they spend a great majority of the clip just wondering where, you know, this came from, why all these people are turning to the right. But before I play that segment, a couple of segments I'd like to play, including this one out of England that just happened today, or I think on Saturday, actually. I take that back.
13: In breaking news, a vehicle has hit a number of pedestrians in West London, leaving some critically injured. The alleged car involved drove away from the scene but stopped nearby, and a man has been arrested on suspicion of dangerous driving and attempted murder. However, authorities say the incident is not being treated as terrorism. Hmm. Charlotte Leeming has more details for you now. From
0: That's unique. I wonder why that was considered.
13: London.
14: Well, this happened just before 2:30 this afternoon when police were called to that report of a vehicle colliding with multiple people. This on a very busy, populated high street on a sunny Saturday afternoon. The Metropolitan Police have told us that five pedestrians were injured in this incident. Two of them were treated right here at the scene outside the Marks and Spencer, and three were then taken to hospital. Now, the car involved didn't stop at the scene here. It carried on, but it was stopped a little further along the street just a short time later, just up the road from here. The driver, we know, is a 34-year-old Somalia-born British man. Ooh. He was arrested on suspicion of...
0: He was a British man. Oh.
14: ...dangerous driving and attempted murder. Now, police have sent us a statement with some more details on this incident. They say, due to the nature of the incident, local officers were in contact with officers from counter-terrorism inquiries while investigating. Investigators are keeping an open mind as to any potential motive. The incident is not being treated as terrorism. Now, the road was fully closed. It was cordoned off for a matter of hours this afternoon, and those forensic detailed investigations took place. It's now fully reopened, very busy now as people head out and about, many of them to watch the football. But anyone with any information or any footage that they have captured on dash cam or on their phones is being encouraged to contact the police, and police have usual in these cases now in this digital age of please asking people not to spread footage or misinformation online, and let them do their job as they investigate this very frightening incident.
0: I wonder what happened. don't share any videos of this online, because it wasn't terrorism, despite him coming from a 100% Muslim country halfway south of the world. Not terrorism, but don't share any videos. We don't want people to think it was terrorism on accident.
1: Okay. Mm-hmm.
0: That's bad. That's bad. Did you hear about this story?
1: No.
0: Of course not. No one did, because it's not terrorism. It was an accident. And then he drove away because he was scared that people would think it was terrorism. He didn't want to be accused of that. So there's that story out of London. Again, in the context that the far right is rising up in the UK, we also have the ADF rising up in Germany. But why? It's like it's coming out of the blue. Why the ADF would rise up out of Germany? There's no reason.
1: Yeah, but you should clarify that you're being facetious when you say that.
0: Right. I am. In both of these instances, I'm being facetious.
1: We are not the mainstream media. We are not oblivious to this.
0: Right.
1: Or the grievances that have spawned it.
0: I sometimes forget that a lot of our listeners are not native English speakers, and sarcasm can be lost in translation. So thank you, John, for that. But again, ADF rising in Germany, and here is some news out of Germany.
15: German police say that six people were killed and others injured in a shooting in northern Germany on Monday. Two people were arrested, one of whom is the suspected shooter. Simon, talk us through what happened.
16: Well, Sarah, as you say, six people so far are reported to have lost their lives as a result of this shooting incident. Four women and one man were shot dead on the scene, and one further person has since succumbed to their injuries in hospital. And it's possible, according to police, that death toll could even rise further, because several people were, some of them severely wounded in this incident. Now, this all unfolded at a facility that really provides services, including accommodation for pregnant women and mothers.
17: Make it look easy.
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16: with young children. But what we don't really know, that'll of course be one of the main things that police investigators will be trying to reconstruct.
15: Can you tell us a little bit more about the victim, Simon? Do we know anything more?
16: Well, we don't know the identity of any of the people involved, neither the victims nor the suspected attackers.
0: We do now.
16: Police are saying that they've got the suspected shooter in custody. They've arrested that person. And they're also questioning two other people who are believed to be somehow involved, although they haven't arrested them. What it would be important, of course, to understand whether there's some kind of relationship between the person wielding the gun and those people who've died.
0: So the gunman was a 45-year-old Turkish man. Due to that country of origin, one can only assume his religion. And there's that. That's happening in Europe. Not being considered a terrorist investigation right now. They think it's targeted.
1: Well, at the end, he did say that they were related. The gunman and the victims were related.
0: Okay, that is interesting.
1: Did he not?
0: Yeah, I think he might have said that. Regardless, a country that has no shootings ever because they have no guns, a Turkish fella is able to just roll up there and start blasting. And he was actually in his car with his 34-year-old wife, so I wonder if this woman was impregnated by this Turkish fellow. Perhaps she it was being trafficked by him. Who knows? Regardless, the
1: some nice assumptions there.
0: I just making assumptions. See, just no reason why the ADF is rising or the right is rising in these countries. And so Britain... CNN puts out this story. This lady goes to England, and she spends months on the ground. That's what she says in the reporting. Months on the ground to learn what is behind the rise in the far right in the UK.
17: Let's take our country back!
19: There is a magma chamber of anger sat underneath British society right now.
20: Britain's been shifting to the right. I've spent the past few months trying to understand what's happening in this country.
21: No one speak to the media.
20: Attending far-right protests, including Unite the Kingdom, one of the biggest far-right rallies ever on the streets of the UK, where tens of thousands responded to the call of this man, anti-Islam activist Tommy Robinson, a convicted criminal turned anti-establishment figure.
22: Are you ready for the Battle of Britain?
20: But it's not just on the streets, and it's not just the extreme right that's on the up. The populist right-wing party Reform UK, led by longtime Trump ally Nigel Farage, made massive gains in local elections in May. This rightward shift isn't one single movement. The different groups represent different shades of right-wing politics, but they all seem to be feeding off of a divided Britain. At the heart of those divisions is the issue of migration. Just this week, a horrific attack by a Sudanese refugee on the streets of Belfast almost immediately turned into the latest I told you so moment for the far right.
0: I wonder why.
20: Transforming a local tragedy into a national rallying cry. Powerful allies amplifying the message and fanning the flames of hate.
0: Effing hate you. We don't want you here.
1: Yeah. Well, you know, fanning the flames of hate, and we've pointed this out before, it's not the violence against the people whose country it is that fans the flames of hate. It's talking about it.
0: Exactly. If you notice what's going on in your country and talk about it, you're fanning the flames of hate, even though the other side is killing you.
23: Hey everybody, this is your favorite neighborhood alien, Zindu. You're listening to the No Agenda stream, the best stream on planet Earth. Ha ha ha ha.
2: see? So you're talking out of your ass.

0: How you doing?
1: Hi.
0: Hello. John. No, he's not there. John C. Dvorak.
2: Okay, hang on. My sound doesn't seem to be coming through.
0: Okay. Put the music back up then.

0: What's happening? You with me?
1: I got it. Yeah, I got you.
0: You good now? You love this song. Don't you love this song? It's China Crisis. It's kind of apropos. All right, you ready to go?
1: Yeah.
0: Okay. You don't like that kind of music.
1: I don't know what it was.
0: Oh, it's China Crisis. King in the Catholic Church.
1: No.
0: Did I ever ask you the genre you like of music? One of these days. We'll know. We'll know. We'll all know one of these days. Okay. I'm all set. Let me look at stuff here because things got funky the other day. Okay.
2: Hello and welcome to Dvorak Horowitz Unplugged, an hour-long discussion of activity in the financial markets around the world, featuring columnist John C. Dvorak and money manager Andrew Horowitz. This conversation is casual and unrehearsed. Let's join John and Andrew now.
1: I'm John C. Dvorak.
0: And I'm Andrew Horowitz.
1: And here it is, the fifth show of June, the 30th of June, 2026.
0: Wow. Very nice. What an amazing entry. You just really nail it every time.
1: Oh yeah. I read the date.
0: Is that something you have to prep? What do you do with that?
1: How do I do it? I click on the little icon on the computer to see what day it is.
0: That's it.
1: And then I read it.
0: Why expend more energy than you need to, really?
1: Well, I don't know why I should go through any more work than that. I could do the Gregorian number, or I suppose I could make it fancier.
0: You could. You could do like maybe a 24-hour time check or something, you know,
1: What day of the year is it? How many days into the year are
0: right.
1: we?
0: Right. How many days to go? Maybe you could do a little debt clock read of all the numbers on that.
1: Debt clock, there we go. That would liven things up.
0: Well, it's 250 years in the making, about to happen July 4th, this weekend on Saturday. Friday's the official day that the markets will be closed. We just had Juneteenth, by the way, so that was... Was it 2 weeks ago that markets were closed, banks were closed? And here we are again, another Friday, where we're going to have a holiday shortened week, which means that data that we'd usually get on Friday is going to come out Thursday. And I believe, if I'm not mistaken, that means that the jobs numbers, the employment report from the BLS is coming out on Thursday. Kind of interesting. Early.
1: Should make things interesting if they're not good.
0: Yeah. So we'll have the usual fireworks and fanfare, and it's going to be great. And then it's back to the summer and the heat. It's been hot. It's been so hot down here in Florida, 90 degrees or so, but as humid as can be, that my dryer is like shutting off. Yeah, it's hot. Matter of fact, it's so hot that when I stand and get...
1: How hot is it?
0: I can stand in front of the exhaust of my dryer to cool down. Yep. Yep. So we have the scorecard of what's gone on, because now is the close officially of the June month and the second quarter and the first half of 2026. So that's kind of cool. Bulls are on the loose. No question about that. And I saw a few different things recently that really got me a little riled, a little pissed off. One of them, Kevin Hassett. And I'll say it again, as I always say, you know, there's certain phrases and things that you say when, like, the Fed, the PCE is their Fed's preferred measure, or, you know, this person, Lynn Garazella, called the market twice. Kevin Hassett, the man with the ill-fitting shirt. He has a collar that, I told you, it's a collar that's like...
1: Now I'm going to be seeing that every time I see him.
0: He's like a size 20 collar for a 16-inch neck.
1: Probably more like a 16-inch collar for a 14-inch neck.
0: Maybe, but it's
1: or 12.
0: A collar should be, my father always taught me, you could do one or two fingers that you could fit inside of it, right?
1: Yeah.
0: This guy has a giant fist. So therefore, when he ties his tie, it looks stupid. It looks dumb. Looks dumb. But he's, and then I have another thing we're going to say, what a putz. What he talked about today, which I'm going to tell you about in a minute, really got me going. And then we have an official RAM job going on. That's what we're calling it, a RAM job, when it comes to memory prices right now. Little history that I sent to you. Hopefully you did read that.
1: Yeah, I did. I read all that stuff. I forgot all about that.
0: Right.
1: I vaguely remember that.
0: When I saw that too, I'm like, oh, yes. Ah, of course. Yeah,
1: price rigging.
0: Yep.
1: And it actually kind of makes sense, not to jump the gun on the topic, but it kind of makes some sense because they're putting these server farms up, but they're not putting that many up all at once. I mean, they don't need the it's possible that this is going on, or they're anticipating there's going to be a huge demand, so let's jack the prices up.
0: And it's working. We saw the numbers come in. But the other question is, how much of this compute's going to be done in the data centers, and how much – do you remember when computers first came out? Well, when I say first came out, back in the day, I took a class in high school, a computer class. And, yeah. I believe, if I'm not mistaken –
1: what year was this?
0: That was probably 80.
1: 80?
0: Yeah. 79? 80?
1: Okay.
0: So
1: I had my first computer in 1977.
0: Yeah, so but it was a green screen thing, right?
1: Yeah, of course, green screen.
0: You know what I'm talking about? One of those monochromes.
1: Yeah, that's what you got. Yeah, that's what the IBM.
0: With the cursor, there was this cursor that was blinking all the time,
1: blink,
0: right?
1: Blink, blink, blink, blink.
0: So I think, if I remember correctly, the final for that class was effectively logging in. If you could do that, you pass the final.
1: Log in.
0: It took us like 3 weeks to figure that. What do you mean log in?
1: You might as well move to India and become tech support.
0: Yeah. So and we learned all sorts of language crap that we could, you know, I think it was COBOL at that time or something. We were learning some of that language, and maybe it was Fortran too. It was just something silly.
1: The original computer classes tended to teach Fortran.
0: Yeah. We learned something, and, you know, then we got the Commodore 64, the Atari, whatever, and it was great. You could do things like write your name many times across the screen. Look at this. My name keeps on rolling across the screen. And I'm not sure I was going with this. Where was I going with this?
1: Yeah, about memory,
0: oh,
1: maybe.
0: Yeah, the point about memory was that was a dumb terminal with a cloud. That's what it was, right? It was a server behind it. You logged into the server.
1: You were rigged. You did definitely with a Commodore 64. It wasn't.
0: No. I'm talking about the first computers out there. And then we started getting more and more and more to a point that we had PCs and everything was held on. And then we went the other way again, and now we're cloud again. Right? We sent it outside.
1: Yeah. Initially, it was never called cloud.
0: No, of course not, because it was just next door to server.
1: It was a big computer,
0: right,
1: sitting on the campus.
0: Like an AS400 or some other kind of IBM something or other. So you have to wonder, is that kind of situation going on now where you have everything off-site?
1: That's what everybody thinks.
0: And you have a dumb terminal, essentially, a nice
1: saying
0: one.
1: Saying the same thing.
0: Mm-hmm.
1: And we're all going to go local.
0: Yeah, and you're going to go local again, and therefore
1: do AI, desktop AI.
0: Right. You could buy the Blackwell chips. I know that because I recently saw it. It was like 20.
1: Well, not only that, but NVIDIA is selling these little machines.
0: Right.
1: He's selling little bitty computers that are like those little Pi machines, those little bitty things.
0: The Blackberry, no, the Blackberry, the Raspberry Pis?
1: Yeah, like a Raspberry Pi. It's got the NVIDIA, all the NVIDIA stuff in it, right. A bunch of memory, the whole thing, it works.
0: Right. So the question, we'll get into this in a second. We did see on Monday was Google's first day in the Dow Jones Industrial Average, which is a good one for everybody. SpaceX bonds already losing money. People that bought those are getting creamed.
1: Yeah, the stock goes up.
0: Yep. It went up today, but it's only at 173. It did go as high as 225 at one point. And the yen is at 1986 levels. And now we're having this thing that you hear about, like, oh, there may be yen intervention by the Bank of Japan. Hit another low today against the dollar.
1: Well.
0: And if anybody wants to take the other side of that trade, thinking that the yen's going to come up very substantially, there's a name for that trade. You know what it's called?
1: Stupid.
0: It's called stupid, but it's a little bit, there is literally a name for that trade. What going is it? Long, it's called the Widowmaker.
1: Oh, yeah.
0: That's what that trade is called, the Widowmaker.
1: Just think how cheap the Toyotas are. That's all that really counts.
0: We did a little comparison on the price of things, and we did some looking at restaurants. It was like $18 on average for a meal in Japan. Because the dollar
1: is so strong. Yes, my daughter and her husband went to Japan about, I guess, last summer or recently. And they were just raving about the prices.
0: That's like when you go to Vietnam.
1: So cheap. Yeah. Might as well you get free.
0: I was in Vietnam. I had an hour-long massage. Hour and a half massage.
1: At one of the barber shops?
0: No, it was like this massage place where they put me in a pickle barrel full of like water with spices. Then we went into a steam room with lemongrass. Then we get on these tables. It was three of us in a room. And these little Vietnamese girls, which had more strength in their hands than you can imagine. And they would stand on things and massage you with their feet and the elbows and for an hour and a half. And they go downstairs and you have some porridge and you have some tea. The bill's like $10. And I gave them like a $5 tip and they're like, oh my God, no, I can't take this. I'm like, okay, what do we do? It's unbelievable how cheap some places are.
1: Yeah, well.
0: But let's talk about a putz. Should we talk about a putz?
1: Sure. Putz.
0: So, you know, the Trump accounts are officially launching on July 4th, which is on Sunday. Which, isn't July 4th on the Sunday? Am I wrong about this?
1: No, July 4th is actually Saturday.
0: Even worse. So, this is going to launch on July 4th, the day that you can't actually open the accounts because the brokerage houses are closed. New York Stock Exchange, NASDAQ are going to set to ring the opening bell from the Oval Office. On, I don't know what day. I guess Monday, I assume?
1: Must be, yeah.
0: Now, this program gives $1,000 Treasury-funded investments account to U.S. children born between January 1st, 2025 to December 31st, 2028. We know that. Kids under 18 can have these accounts, but only newborns in the four-year window get the federal seed money. Parents, family, members, nonprofits, blah, blah, blah, blah, blah.
1: Well, what's the other account?
0: What's the other account? What?
1: Well, he says the kids under 18 can have an account.
0: Kids under 18 get a Trump account, but they have to be funded by, well, if you're born within that range, you get $1,000 from the government. Otherwise, your parents can fund it.
1: What's so special about it as opposed to a bank account?
0: You get tax deferral.
1: Oh, really?
0: Yeah. It's like an IRA for a kid, kind of.
1: Oh, okay, IRA for kids.
0: Basically.
1: I like it.
0: So, money is invested in index funds, generally locked up until the child reaches adulthood. He pitched it on TV, live TV, as a way to teach kids about markets, ownership, savings, and compounding. His argument, which I had a problem with, and this is where it comes in, where the putz commentary comes in, is that more young people get exposed to investing early and market ownership becomes less of an upper income club. It's capitalism, he said. This is how people learn about capitalism and how investing works and all this. And I'm thinking to myself the whole time, wait, let me get this straight. The government is giving money to children, handing out taxpayer-funded brokerage seed money while selling it as capitalism.
1: Yeah, that's a good one. Irony.
0: Let's be straight for people are not following this discussion. When the government gives money to people from taxpayer money, is that capitalism or is that socialism?
1: Might as well be communism.
0: Right. So it's also odd, this whole thing, because this benefit for who's going to actually be able to utilize this may effectively benefit those people who already know how to file forms, open accounts, and add more money. In other words, not a lot of people have these kinds of sophisticated IRA accounts and things like that. And if you don't have that, it may be a tougher road to start getting these things. And usually those people that experience are ones that have more money. So basically, here's my commentary on this. It's a forced financial literacy experiment wrapped in a political brand name with a socialist starter check to teach capitalism.
1: I think that's a good summary.
0: That's my summary. I was thinking about this.
1: Yeah, afterwards. You wrote that down.
0: I did write it down because it pissed me off so much. It just pissed me off. I was like, and that's the second day in a row that something on CNBC really irked me. I've stopped listening to them in the car. Joe Kernan went at a Jeremy Grantham, who is a well-respected, kind of a perma bear to a degree.
1: Kernan goes after everybody.
0: This guy, I thought the guy was going to have a freaking heart attack. Kernan went after him hard. So You're telling me that the advice you gave to people doesn't stink and that you've made people lose money all these years? How do you live with yourself?
1: Oh, God. Selling that to an investment
0: like an
1: analyst?
0: 80, like an 83-year-old dude.
1: That's great.
0: I thought it was going to be at the end of him. I did.
1: I like those scene. That. It must have been something that Kernan must have personally taken a bath at. One lone thing maybe I'll give that a run. Yeah. And lost everything.
0: Yeah. All right, let's talk about first half winners and losers. The S&P finished up about 7.5% with a rally led by AI hardware chips. We had memory. Of course, we know the names, right? Data center, infrastructure names, all that. The biggest winners were the shoveler sellers. Like, this is the picks and shovels from the days of gold. You know, what do you want to own? Well, I want to own the denim companies. Right? I don't want to be the guy digging the holes. I want to sell the shovels. I want to be the bartender. I want to be running the prostitution house. So these were in this genre. SanDisk up. Hold on to your seat for a second, John.
1: You already did this to me last show.
0: Up 780%. Micron up 300%. Western Digital up 240%. And Seagate up a paltry 226%.
1: Yeah, probably double again.
0: Overseas AI hardware rip. South Korea's Kospi was up a whopping 125%. Helped by Samsung up 169%. SK Hynix up 303%.

0: 5.8% in a quarter, annualized at about 24%. You might as well just say, what's the point of all this?
1: What's the point?
0: Losers were the software platinum platform names. The Salesforce of those guys, Monday.com and Workday. Microsoft is down about 24%. Interesting. You had Microsoft, Facebook, you had Google, all these names down. And the NASDAQ still eked out close to a gain. A big gain for the quarter, but not for the month. But these big names were down. Momentum stocks had one of their worst stretches in two decades as the Mag 7 slipped on CapEx worries, and crypto and cold got snipped as well. The equity bulls are running like it's San Fermín, Spain, where we have the running of the bulls on an annual basis. Have you actually seen that, gone there?
1: I've never gone there. I saw it in person, but you see movies.
0: It looks dumb. It looks dumb, but it also looks like I'd probably like puke. Like you see a guy gored, that's probably not pleasant to watch.
1: I think people avoid getting gored.
0: Of course they try to avoid, that's the point. But do they?
1: I don't know. They never show it.
0: Gold had its biggest quarterly loss since 2013. Oil starts and ends about, give or take, the near it. Cosby, best quarter in 30 years. The stock 600, best quarter in 5 years. NASDAQ, best quarter in 4 years. Yeah. And now we're going to talk about these when something's going to break section, the segment of the show that we're dedicating for this. We saw that Micron announced earnings, right? A lot of companies were panicking. News was out about an existential threat to small companies. They're talking about how the pricing of chips and memory and storage and all that. If you're not a major company that can absorb this kind of excess cost, you're going to probably go out of business. How can these guys compete? And Micron lifted on the all-time high about, I think 20% on that. Started coming down already. Apple pricing increased their pricing. Dell is increasing their pricing. Microsoft's raising pricing on Xbox. HP across the board increased. Lenovo and Xiaomi increasing. Now Apple is lobbying the Trump administration for clearance to buy memory chips from China's Changzhin. How do you say that? Changzhin?
1: I don't know.
0: Changzhin. Changzhin. Changzhin. Memory technologies. Which, that'd be pretty interesting. What if all of a sudden the Trump administration allows
1: probably Changshin.
0: Changshin.
1: The X is usually pronounced S or SH.
0: Right. Changshin. So what do you think about that? What if the government allows China to start?
1: I didn't know there was any reason. We're restricting buying memory from China?
0: Probably. But there's a whole bunch of stuff. Didn't we do the same thing with Huawei?
1: We encourage our own memory makers. You mean the memory makers like Samsung?
0: Is that Chinese or is that? No, Tim, that's Korean.
1: Yeah, I know, but I'm saying we there's no restriction on that.
0: No, not, but their prices are out of control. So maybe if that goes, why don't we just get Chinese electric cars over here? Why not?
1: We have to protect Elon.
0: Yeah. And then you have Korea going.
1: Chinese electric cars would
0: be great.
1: So, yeah, they decimate the market.
0: Be great. They got a little place to put your chopsticks in the car. Keep your little canisters of fried rice warm in a cup holder. Perfect. Korea goes all in on AI memory. Samsung and SK Hynix are back in a huge South. This happened a couple days ago. The news came out. Backing a huge South Korea chip build-out tied to AI memory for HBM, advanced RAM, packaging, and other data centers. So hundreds of trillions of won for new fabs, including facilities in a variety of places. SK Hynix expanding and all that. The government angle here is that Seoul wants the domestic chip market treated like national infrastructure, not just corporate CapEx. So pretty amazing. The state's trying to lock up the supply. It seems like this whole thing is starting to get where we've had the cycles before, where we start building so much and pumping out.

0: so much that it's inevitable that some of the demand's going to fall off a little bit.
1: Or a lot.
0: A lot, yeah. Well, I mean, what would it take to, well, what would it take to ramp it up like this? It took, you know, this big spend. That spend could dry up just as quickly, can it?
1: Yeah, and I do have a kind of I would say just a rhetorical question for investors. And you might be able to do it. Somebody can do it. Let's say we build out all these server farms.
0: Mm-hmm.
1: But the AI goes local because it's going to do that. It's going to be desktop AI because you can be able to put most of that stuff on your machine on the desk. You won't need to go to the cloud. And so you're going to have all these server farms that are going to be underutilized. Like a lot. So you're going to have overcapacity in server farms, which of course will collapse the price of memory. You're going to have overcapacity. What can fill that capacity other than AI? Now, I presented this to Adam Curry, mm-hmm. who is the, you know, my co-host on the No Agenda show twice
0: yeah.
1: a week.
0: Yeah.
1: Because he's usually picks stuff like his best answer is Bitcoin mining, which to me is okay. Well, there would be some of that, but I think there's something else, and that would be an investment opportunity. I think that'd be a killer.
0: Pickleball. You got all the cooling facilities there. Just make it a pickleball course.
1: Well, yeah, well, that's about as useful as
0: the next thing. You know,
1: Bitcoin mining yeah. answer.
0: I mean,
1: somebody out there must have some clue, some idea. There's which would lead to an investment opportunity that would be right now in the shadows.
0: The other thing that would happen is it would bring down energy costs dramatically because there'd be so much excess energy from not having.
1: Yeah, you'd hope. Yeah, you'd hope.
0: I mean, if you go Bitcoin mining, it's the same thing. You know, same amount of energy probably drawn. So this whole thing that's going on with, I guess the question again is what could make things change? Not that we need things to change, but just always on the lookout for the boogeyman and the monster under the bed, right? Kind of,
1: yeah.
0: That's what we do as portfolio managers, as money managers. We make sure to protect money for our clients, and we got to always look and be aware. The antenna has got to be up, looking around, you know, head on a swivel. What can go wrong here? Not because we want to hold back, because we want to make sure we're making good decisions at all time. You always wonder when you look at a portfolio, what's my worst stock in this portfolio? Let's get rid of it and buy something better. Well, the RAM job that's going on right now is Samsung, SK Hynix, Micron, wait for it, hit with a U.S. antitrust class action lawsuit over alleged RAM price fixing. What I find fascinating about this is that our government is now going after the gas companies, you know, the Chevrons, et cetera, at the pump for gouging that concept. Then why aren't they bringing prices down more? You know, that we have the oil prices or gasoline prices go up like a rocket. They come down like a feather. They're not coming down. Oil is way down. How come gas prices come down from 4.25 down to 380? You know, and that oil's down 25%, gas is down 5%. But meanwhile, nobody's talking about the egregious pricing of memory chips until now. The allegation is that the three companies coordinated supply cuts while shifting capacity away from regular DDR3, DDR4 memory into a higher bandwidth memory for AI servers, thus causing the problem, which kind of is a little weird because it's like a car company shifting from trucks to cars or something like that, because that's where the demand is.
1: Yeah, you're going in the direction where there's demand.
0: Right.
1: So it's you would do that.
0: Right, exactly. Now, the plaintiffs say that three companies control roughly 90% of the DRAM market, or the DRAM. Conventional DRAM price allegedly jumped about 700% over 4 years. We've seen that. That's not a question. We know that. Now, in this complaint, they argue that the normal commodity market, or at least one supplier, would usually increase production when prices spike. Instead, the lawsuit says that all three moved in the same direction at the same time. Now, we could probably sit here and come up with all rational reasons why that was the case. from profitability to demand cycles. Now here's what where it gets even more interesting. You want to take this next one, because this is that article I sent you.
1: I'm sorry, what?
0: This is the article that I sent you along with this that talks about we've seen this movie before.
1: Yeah, in 2000.
0: Yeah.
1: Yeah, there was a price fixing that took place then, almost along the exact same lines.
0: And who was involved in that one? Any names ring a bell?
1: Actually, now that I think about it, no. None of the names ring a bell except for the same names.
0: The same names. Same names. S.K. Hynix and Samson. Hynix pleaded guilty in 2005, agreed to pay at that time $108 million.
1: Yeah, so if they did it before, they'll do it again.
0: Yeah. So Infineon was there, paid $160 million. Samsung paid $300 million, criminal fine. Micron was all involved in the investigation, but received amnesty cooperation treatment. They probably ratted everybody else out there.
1: Yeah, they ratted everybody else. Yeah. That's what they did.
0: How do you like that? Several executives were charged. That's when actually, as an executive, you could go to jail for something. Then it all just washed out.
1: Jail.
0: Who?
1: Yeah, nobody. That's who.
0: No, several executives were also charged. Oh, pled guilty. They didn't go to jail. They just paid. There were civil cases, et cetera. Difference now is that the new case that's been brought is not proven. It appears really focused on alleged, well, it's always alleged, coordinated supply restrictions during the AI, boom. But who knows? I can't imagine that they're doing this again, but maybe. I wouldn't put this kind of crap past anybody, would you?
1: No.
0: Yeah.
1: We did it before. And they probably did a calculation. What happens when we get busted? Well, we'll still make out.
0: And because they got busted once before, they're on the high watch list.
1: Yeah, but they got busted once before. Now they know how to do it right.
0: Yes. Now they know how to cover their tracks. Nobody had a conversation. Surely there'll be a few people wound up dead soon enough. We've seen that.
1: It's funny. That's what usually happens.
0: Yep. What mysteriously was flying in a plane too low in a fog bank by a mountain. How'd that happen? It's always like this. A helicopter incident that went awry, just something. An unknown reason an assailant came in to rob the house, was confronted and shot him to death. Something crazy. Chevron and Microsoft. Chevron Corp signed a 20-year deal with Microsoft for data center power. The agreement supplies natural gas-fired generators for their West Texas facility. It's called Project Kilby. Expected online at about 2028. So think about that. Could you imagine thinking about 2 years in the future?
1: I wonder if it's named after Jack Kilby.
0: Who's that?
1: Famous chip guy.
0: Oh. What, do you want to find out? Do you want me to look it up as we're talking about it?
1: Yeah, if you want. I mean, I don't think it's important. Just cute. It's just a cute code name.
0: Jack Kilby. Yep. Jack Kilby. The electrical engineer who co-invented the integrated circuit in 1958 while working at Texas Instruments. You knew that. Kudos to JCD. Do you feel smart?
1: Yeah, well, he also got, Texas Instruments had that, and so did Intel. The Olex, it was Fairchild where they invented it, and then they moved to Intel and created Intel, which meant integrated electronics.
0: Mm. So it's going to be able to power more than, I like how they always do these analysis, 530,000 Texas homes. Enough to power that? Chevron partnered with Engine Number One. The financial investment decisions are going to be planned later. So kind of interesting. More energy happening. The Interior Department, drill baby, drill. The Interior Department's cutting federal drilling bonds by 95% to spur exploration. The required bond that you had to put up was, used to be $500,000. Now it's only $25,000. Who can't afford $25,000 for a lease?
1: Yeah, just get a drill.
0: Yeah. Let's get one of those things, those Makita deals from Home Depot. Now, bonds ensure cleanup costs don't fall on taxpayers if they're abandoned. So let me ask you something. How far is a $25,000 bond going to go to the cleanup of a oil well explosion?
1: Well, it's assumed that if you can drill and get an oil well explosion, there's enough oil there that you should follow up and get some more investment and actually pump the oil out and make a lot of money.
0: Yeah, true.
1: The $25,000 is for dry wells. Let's face it.
0: Right, to clean up the
1: clean up the dry well.
0: Right, exactly. Let's see here. Dow closed above 52,000 for the first time. Pretty good.
1: Headed to 60.
0: Yep. Comcast is breaking itself up.
1: I saw that.
0: They're going to split the media and connectivity into two separate companies. This way they could probably charge more or something. Who knows?
1: I don't know what they're up to. I mean, it's like first they start by being a conglomerate, and then they start busting themselves up.
0: This is the way that
1: it's
0: done.
1: Don't they make up their minds, these people?
0: Well, that's the way it's done. It's almost the equivalent of private equity taking over a company, and then they leverage it up, make it really thin, lean, leverage it up, and then push it back on the market to all the investors to suck it up. Kind of same thing here. They cleaned it up. They figured out which works best with each other. They're going to take NBC Universal. They're going to take Sky. That's going to be spun off in a tax-free deal. Comcast is going to keep the broadband, the wireless, the cable. So shareholders are going to own both Comcast and the new NBC Universal. I don't know how that NBC Universal is going to do. You know, a media company. Versus the broadband, wireless, and cable, which is the company that makes a bunch of the money.
1: Yeah, but you can't make money without the media company providing something for you to ship over those wires.
0: Right. So the AI trade now, this is kind of a little bit more of a sophisticated situation, but I think it's important on the same genre of conversation that we're having here. The AI trade is getting a warning label. What's happening is the Bank of International Settlements flagged the AI boom as a financial stability risk.
1: Wow.
0: The main concerns are elevated valuation.
1: That long.
0: Yeah. So elevated valuations, investor complacency, complex funding structures, and debt financing. They also warn that the record public debt that we have and leverage hedge fund activity and sovereign bonds could amplify shocks. That's separate and apart, but I guess they're pushing it together. So the interesting part of this is that the central bankers are not saying the AI is fake, of course, or it's some kind of like, you know, bubble or whatever they're saying. Or I guess they're saying it is a bubble, but not fake. They're saying the financing slack and stack that they put together, the financing methodologies they're using are a bit problem. Now, if you think back, when did that happen before? It's happened many times before. But when was the big one? Big one was 2008.
1: Yeah, the
0: Where we credit
1: crisis.
0: Where we packaged up shitty debt and good debt together and put the good, it was almost like we stacked the good debt on top to make it look good because
1: going to the farmer's market and then that's fresh tomatoes underneath there rotten.
0: Exactly. It's funny. I had a food analogy to that as well. It's weird as you say that, but we think alike. And, so kind of interesting that they're going to be putting a big warning on that. So
1: is it like a label? I mean, where's the warning going?
0: It's just something they say. It's just the Bank of International Settlements is putting their mark down that, hey, there is a liability, a problem. There's a potential. There's some issue going on. We're concerned about this from a global standpoint on the debt levels. And the debt that's being issued. I've heard also today some other discussion about debt that's becoming problematic, very illiquid, very problematic getting out of things right now. So there's that also going on. We actually took most of our money for our clients out of longer term maturities, mid-term level maturities, and actually put them into cash, because we figured if we're making 3.5% in cash right now, why bother being in a bond that's paying me 3 or 4% with volatility and the potential for principal loss? Made no sense.
1: Right. Yeah.
0: So, speaking about food, you want to hear what I made this weekend?
1: Yeah, what?
0: So I did. I got a tortilla press, one of those cast iron tortilla presses.
1: Those.
0: And I took.
1: You have to have one if you live in California.
0: Yeah, of course. I didn't make tortillas. I took parchment paper and I put pieces of yellowfin tuna, little rounds, and salmon, and squashed it down and made all this.
1: Press.
0: Yeah, made all this carpaccio out of it with different sauces. It's delicious. Very thin. It's actually pretty amazing how easily
1: you're
0: it is.
1: Not worried about worms?
0: Why? But where are the worms coming from?
1: With saltwater fish, always have worms.
0: Not, they do not. The ones that sit on the bottom. That's why groupers, they sit on the bottom. They get worms.
1: What about rockfish?
0: Rockfish probably sit on the bottom as well.
1: I only say that because we were recently at Costco.
0: Mm-hmm.
1: And my daughter spotted some worms coming out of a rockfish.
0: Alive?
1: Live worms, yeah.
0: Let's see what this is. A rockfish, bottom fish. Let's see. A rockfish. Yep. Prize bottom fish. They targeted over hard rocky structures, reefs, and kelp beds. So that's where that comes from. Yep. Anglers use heavy weights and bottom bouncing rigs.
1: Catfish is a bottom fish, but at least it's in fresh water, so it's not going to be wormy.
0: Catfish have worms. Let's see. They can host parasites as worms, grubs, tapeworms, and roundworms. Yellow grubs, white grubs. So, yeah, tapeworms, and nematodes. That's in the intestinal tract, though. But you cook them up and it kills it, and it's all protein in the end anyway, so who cares? Let's be honest.
1: Yeah.
0: You're
1: talking about carpaccio,
0: yeah,
1: which is not cooked.
0: It's not cooked, no. That's correct. But it's tuna. Tuna's free swimming. Salmon's generally free swimming. And in cold water. Let's get back to inflation. Back above 4%. The BEA's PCE price index rose 4.1% year over year in May. April was 3.8%. March was 3.5%. February is 2.9%. So going the other way around, just to be clear about this, February 2.9, March 3.5, April 3.8. Do you see a trend, sir?
1: Yeah.
0: This is not disinflation or deflation, is it?
1: It doesn't look like it to me.
0: So there's some methodology that's being used that may be changed.
1: They're always screwing with the methodology. So are these numbers even valid?
0: They're valid now, but they don't like them. So the it's going to probably be revised lower because they are doing a methodology change. Goldman estimated May core PCE maybe 3.2, JP Morgan. But here's what the really interesting thing was. Some of the things that are making the PCE, the personal consumption expenditures, the favored Fed inflation number, is they include things like portfolio management fees, legal services, and computer software. And as the stock market goes up, portfolio management fees go up, right?
1: Do the fees actually go up?
0: Of course.
1: Just a percentage.
0: Yeah, but it goes up. The actual number goes up.
1: Okay, yeah, I guess technically.
0: You have a stock market that goes up 20%, the fee goes up 20%.
1: Yeah.
0: Of whatever the fee was. So therefore, what's happening here is you're getting this benefit, but it's inflationary, which it is. That's a number. You're paying it. You're paying this. So they're going to probably change that. They do these things. It's not fair. Stock market's going up. It's not fair. Meanwhile, when the stock market goes down,
1: they change it back.
0: That's what they do. That's what they do. Oil. Let's see what oil is right now because it dropped very significantly recently. But there's been some back and forth going on right now. Oil is now at $69.85. Sticking basically right below $70. Now, this is with the tensions that we had. And by the way, here's some odd market behavior, or maybe not market. Geopolitical escalation keeps getting followed by de-escalation headlines and risk on rallies. Where does that happen from? Well, the new attacks that happened on by the USA on Iran last weekend, remember that?
1: Yep.
0: When did they announce it? 4:30 p.m. Eastern time.
1: Yeah, market close.
0: When did they say that there was going to be a halt to the fighting? Right before the market opened. On Sunday. The
1: yeah, they're screwing with the market.
0: Yeah, we're going to go in there and fight, and nobody's going to feel the pain because we don't want the markets to be open when we're doing this, which then gives the Iranians the heads up that this is going to happen. Brent rose a little bit on Monday. WTI rose a little bit. Markets rallied anyways because, again, you know, talks are going to resume. Shipping routes were stabilizing. We're in good shape. Don't worry about it. Don't worry about the shuttle boat. It doesn't matter. It's fine. Wendy's has become a meme stock. Stock surged 25% last Wednesday, right the day after the show. Then gained another 9% on Thursday. There was a CFO shakeup picked up by Wall Street Bets. You know, that's the Reddit group.
1: Mm-hmm.
0: The CFO, Steve Cirilius, came from Potbelly, is also taking this chief strategy officer title. Now, that's great. Have you ever looked at the Potbelly stock? Not so good. Have you ever eaten a Potbelly?
1: No, I've never looked at it, and I'm unfamiliar with this guy. And I like hot shots coming in and trying to do stuff, but not if it's just a meme stock.
0: Right. Short interest was 30% of public float. Nelson Peltz, Triant. Triant owned 50 million shares, valued about $93 million. He made a couple bucks on that, probably sold out. But that was a few days, and it was all, that's all they could talk about on the financial, it's going to be a new GameStop. I'm like, I don't think so. A couple day wonder, that's it.
1: It's a burger place.
0: No, it's not. It's Wendy's a burger place, yeah. But the Potbelly was a sandwich shop that had like jardiniere and hot jardiniere and stuff. And the big thing was that
1: I never even heard of that place.
0: They'll press your sandwich and heat it like a Cuban. I don't know.
1: Okay.
0: It's just silly. There's silly stuff going on. Very silly stuff going on. We talked about the SpaceX bond. So right after SpaceX went public, there was a decision to raise more money because they need more money to fund all this. So they raised $85 billion, right? We know that there was another $85 billion of orders for the $25 billion of bonds that were considered investment grade that was put out. By the way, I think it was today, if I'm not mistaken, SpaceX joined the NASDAQ 100.
1: That'll keep it propped up.
0: Mm-hmm. Mm-hmm. So the 10-year tranche of bonds that they issued priced at about 1.4 percentage points over treasuries. So the 10-year, 3.5. So it's about 5%. 5% you can get these bonds. Then right after these were issued and bought, and they're all parceled out to all the unsuspecting people that were about to lose some money, it went from about 5% to about 6%. Huge. Longer-dated bonds, the 2046 bonds, the 2056 bonds, took most of the pressure, even worse. So they really could, you know, investors all of a sudden were concerned about, you know, Starlink and the AI data center spending and the Mars ambitions. And really? So they always say that bond investors are smarter than stock investors. That's what they say. You know, the bond houses know
1: really. They?
0: Them. You know, the people. Those that know.
1: I've never heard that.
0: You never heard that the bond investors, there's always quotes that stock investors may be smart, but bond investors are smarter. Seriously.
1: Because they know
0: the actual structure of the company, because to buy the bonds, not just flippantly buy a bond, but if they're buying the issues and all that, and these bond traders, they dig deep into the financials to understand, like when somebody's, to understand the financials. A lot of investments on the equity side, people looking at charts, They're just following the trend. They're not even looking at the underlying.
1: Yeah, well, there is some truth to that.
0: So the equity investors bought the story. Bond investors immediately marked it down. Pretty wild. And our last story, just to kind of talk this through for a second, is the intervention. So we had about $160 per, 162 yen per dollar. Japan keeps warning it's ready for decisive action. It's going to respond at any time. Just be aware. Market kind of backs off a little bit, then they go right back to it. Well, the big reason here is that even though the Bank of Japan spent about 73 billion yen in their buying operation, U.S. rates are still relatively high in comparison to the yen, into the Japanese rates. Japan, while they're raising rates, of course, there's some thought, well, it's a lot slower than U.S., but they got to be. They went from like negative God knows what for 20-something years.
1: Yeah, it was negative. Yeah, it was, I think, as much as negative two.
0: It was three. crazy, yeah. And then now they have to back that off and turn that around, and that's a big situation. You go from a negative percent where the bondholder is paying you, which I don't understand. Can you imagine that, John? It's like, hey, John,
1: yeah, I'm going to buy a $100 bond, and when it matures, you get 80 right. bucks.
0: Yeah.
1: Here's your $80.
0: Can you imagine if I lent you money and I paid you at the same time? Isn't that what's happening?
1: You can pick up some free cash.
0: It's crazy. If I lent money to the government and I have to pay them for the privilege of lending them money, and then maybe I get my money back at the end. Stupid. Anyway, U.S. rates are still high. Fed's not rushing to cut. Bank of Japan's still moving slowly. So this is called the carry trade. You've heard this. We've talked about this before. This carry trade thing where you go long the dollar, short the yen. Now, it will all of a sudden one day blow up in everybody's face. Because they keep on putting this on. They leverage it on. And currencies usually leverage pretty high. But currency is also, little bitty moves on a currency is a big move for your investment. So we'll see. The foreign reserves fell 5.6% in May after the initial intervention in Japan, which is very expensive. And I don't know how long they could do that for. So they're probably going to just let it just ride. I wonder if I have a yen quote here. I'm yearning for the yen. Do I have yen here? Yes, I do. 162.62. Let's see. Year to date. Year to date doesn't seem like a lot, but the dollar is up 3.79% against the yen. 1 year, 12.71. 5 years, 46%. Think about that. Which theoretically means, not exactly, but if you went to Japan 5 years ago and you went now, your dollar is like 50% stronger.
1: Yeah.
0: Pretty good. I'll take that. Give me a lot of good food.
1: At these numbers, the one thing I'm seeing on these lists.
0: Where are you at?
1: Is gold dropping below 4,000.
0: Oh, yeah. Yeah. Is that what it is? Is it?
1: It's 39.87.60.
0: Wow. That's not good. That's not in the Bitcoin. Where's Bitcoin? Let's see that. Bitcoin's at 58,000.
1: Yeah, 58.6.
0: Let's see that. Bitcoin year to date down 35%. What happened? What happening? Huh? Ethereum down 49%. Then you got the things like Shiba Inu down 53%. Dogecoin. That great investment, down 52%. Solana, the one.
1: Sounds like a buy.
0: Solana, the one that you want, that's going to be the one that remains, the last man standing, down 54%. Oh, 44%. Sorry, 44%.
1: Solana.
0: XRP, down 49%. Everything's down 49%. 50%. That's a lot. It's a crypto winter, though. It's all going to come back. And Tom Lee says you're going to see a crypto resurgence coming very soon.
1: When?
0: Does he own a crypto-based stock? And is
1: probably.
0: He, of course he does. He's one of the principals on it. Lost its shirt. What's it called? Tom... this is an interesting one. It is called, I can't remember. Oh, Bitmine Immersions. BMNR. Got that? BMNR?
1: Yeah.
0: Down year to date 57%.
1: Ooh, that's even bigger.
0: He's halting Bitcoin buys, buying Ethereum instead. And I think there's something being talked about that Strategy, MicroStrategy, which, by the way, quick note that everybody needs to listen to this. Stop what you're doing. Halt everything. This coming week on the Disciplined Investor podcast, Peter Schiff.
1: Oh, Peter Schiff.
0: Yep. And you know he hates Bitcoin.
1: He hates a lot of stuff.
0: And we're going to talk about this. I got a lot of things to talk to him about. But we'll be...
1: Well, here's a question... Kind of proverbial.
0: Yeah.
1: Since Bitcoin is the number of Bitcoins out there because of Bitcoin mining increases over time.
0: Bitcoin increases?
1: There's more Bitcoin than there's always more Bitcoin. There's Bitcoin. Not less.
0: There's Bitcoin cover. There's a limitation on Bitcoin.
1: Yeah, I know, but it's headed toward the limitation. It hasn't hit it yet. Mm-hmm. So there's more Bitcoin on the market every day.
0: Right.
1: When you have more supply, doesn't that lower the price? Not make it go up?
0: Yeah.
1: So when there's very few Bitcoin out there, you can get one for a dollar.
0: Yes. But one of the things they talk about is the fact that there's a limited supply in total. Therefore, the transactions that are necessary to run, it's going to end, and therefore it's going to drive the price up because of the scarcity factor. Which I'm not buying that, by the way. That was the last possible thing that was like I was standing outside saying, okay, of all the things, what is the last possible thing that could say, okay, maybe here? That was the last. I now I've abandoned that. The idea of the scarcity factor. That's the last thing that Bitcoin bulls are holding on to. So. You want to look at
1: the rug hasn't been pulled out from
0: not yet, though. Not yet. But who knows? You want to talk about stocks? We'll get to the game.
2: This is a game that we play. It's not a solicitation to buy or sell any security. It's not a recommendation of any kind. Nothing on the show should be considered investment advice or a recommendation. If you choose to invest in any of the stocks mentioned, you should know that it may carry risk, along with the risk of a loss of principal. You should also seek out professional financial advice for your particular situation. We assume no risk as these are not to be considered recommendations. Horowitz Company, myself, or John C. Dvorak may invest in any of the securities mentioned and will disclose that on the website under the weekly stock picks section. You can go to dhunplugged.com and see all the names we discuss in the segment along with the performance information from the date discussed as well as any additional important disclosures.
0: There's one update to what I sent you at the end of the day. Space Exploration Technologies, also known as SpaceX, was stopped out.
1: Well, good. It ended my misery. I haven't had a stop. I'm going to relent this week to try to change my luck because I haven't had a pick since January, February, March, April, May 27th. Week after week after week, I have not picked anything.
0: And you did the Spite Andrew trade last week.
1: And I did the Spite thing, which lost me a fortune. And what was I thinking? Every time Trump and his boys have pushed something like Intel, some of these dogs that are out there. I mean, dogs. They find a dog and they say, you know, this is going to be, the government's going to help them out. They skyrocket.
0: Yep.
1: And IBM is a dog.
0: They have a couple of things that are happening, but yeah, they're talking about the quantum side of things there. The Red Hat does have an issue.
1: It's not only a dog, but quantum. No one has gotten this technology to do it. They haven't. There's no Neumann or anybody that's sharp enough to make these things work. They don't. If the underlying architecture even works, nobody knows for sure.
0: Well,
1: it's just ridiculous.
0: Right. Well, that is. That's the investment right there, right? The thesis that, well, not thesis, but that is the bet that it will work one day, and that's why money's flowing into it. I'm just saying that's the thesis. Because some companies
1: When the computers were first invented and they were mechanical almost, and then they went to tubes, they actually did work.
0: Okay. There's testing going on. And I think the fastest...
1: there's a lot of testing going on.
0: I think the
1: this
0: fastest
1: like
0: computer...
1: reactors. You know, Microsoft just did that deal with Chevron. We talked about it earlier in the show. What about their fusion reactor that they're building? I forgot some. Maybe it's in Oregon or Washington. This thing's never going to produce net positive energy.
0: So there's a company that just came out. There's a brand new computer in China from a company called Lineshine. It's a supercomputer. Now, that's different than a quantum, right?
1: Yeah, oh yeah.
0: Right. Lineshine debuted at number one in the top 500 list, calculated at 2.198 exaflops, which is more than 2 quintillion calculations per second. Which what's interesting about this and what they're making a big deal about this is entirely CPUs, no GPUs.
1: Yeah, well, that would make sense.
0: Pretty fast. El Capitan, in the United States, located in Lawrence Livermore National Laboratory in California, reached 1.8 exaflops. They used AMD chips to handle the critical national security tests and nuclear stockpile stewardship. So this is a comparison of about 20% faster.
1: Yeah, well.
0: Quintillion calculations per second. What do you do with something
1: that's
0: like
1: a
0: that?
1: Lot.
0: What do you do with something like that?
1: Yeah, you definitely can run WordStar.
0: Yeah. Yeah, and Lotus 1-2-3.
1: Yeah.
0: Yep. Let's talk about the rest of it. I have a couple of picks this week. I'm going to go a double negative here. This way. I am going to buy the U.S. oil fund, USO. It's an ETF that trades oil. Not loving this from how it operates, but thinking that this war is not over just quite yet.
1: I'm with you on that.
0: The second one is, if that is the case, then let's hold that thought. And if oil goes up, but also if there's any kind of questionable issue related to the AI trade at all, Korea is going to be, remember I went the other way with Korea? I'm going the other way now. I'm going short Korea.
1: Yeah, I think you got this one.
0: So I got those two. Ram job is my thesis.
1: These are probably both good.
0: And war not over.
1: Yeah, I like it.
0: There you go. All right, until next week, post July 4th, happy 250th to you and your family.
1: Happy 250th anniversary to this great country.
0: Great country. And we'll take it out with the old music. Here we go.
1: You know how many shells are going to shoot off in Washington for the celebration? You know how many fireworks?
0: 250.
1: 850,000 shells.
0: Really? Wow. Yeah. I hope people show up, because it seems like that whole thing, that party that's going on, people aren't showing up.
1: Oh, that's misleading, because where the action is that they're just showing the empty lawn in the middle. There's nothing going on there. There's no exhibits there, and they show. But that's what they keep shooting pictures of.
0: Of course,
1: it's something of a scam.
0: Yeah, I wouldn't doubt it. All right, I'll see you next week.
1: All right, talk to you then.
0: Right,
1: bye.
0: Bye.
3: 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Hope to be with you again soon. Bye-bye.
4: Now, I'm not broke, but badly bent. I'm not down to my last cent, because I got a dollar, but it's my last dollar bill. Yes, sir. In my pocket, there's a dent. All my dough is nearly spent, but I got a dollar, and it's my last dollar bill. Oh, I'd love just one more buck fortune left me by chance. Now, here's a hint, I feel like a man. You can hardly tell by a glance. I don't care, no millionaire can give me the icy stare, cause I got a dollar, my last dollar bill.
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2: Happy Token Tuesday, everybody.
3: Truly, it is the day of token. On a Tuesday.
2: Toking for two.
3: Yeah. Yo, I got to do a show and I only have 3 cigarettes left in my possession. So, pray for you, boy. What in the hell is
2: that? Crash out imminent. Sound?
3: Whatever sounds are my computer making? What sounds are you making? It doesn't even make any sense. Does anyone understand what sounds my computer's making?
2: It wants to play different songs.
3: That's not allowed.
2: I know.
4: You know what day it is. It's undeniably, indisputably, unquestionably, indubitably, undebatably, incontestably, unequivocally, irrefutably, unmistakably.
5: Tuesday.
4: Tell me what's the day that comes after Monday.
5: Tuesday.
4: Tell me what's the day.

0: that much, really.
1: What you got going on Tuesday?
2: They used to release albums on Tuesday.
1: What you got going on Tuesday?
2: Maybe a movie. I think they have half-price tickets on Tuesday.
1: What's

0: She was living in a single room with three other individuals. One of them was a male, and the other two? Well, the other two were females. God only knows what they were up to in there. And furthermore, Susan, I wouldn't be the least bit surprised to learn that all four of them habitually smoke marijuana cigarettes. Reefers.
1: What if you could make a song using only...

0: I'm on it. I'm on it.
1: What?
2: Stop. Gia.
3: Let's get high.
4: And have fun. Getting close.

0: Yo, I wonder if Langston Hughes and Alex Haley got blazed before they told stories.
1: Well, what if Mary tell y'all stories. Was in the club?
0: I saw on TV today this man lost his son died. So he had him cremated, took his ashes and made it into a diamond ring. Now he watches sunshine every day. I just thought about that while I sit here ashing in this ashtray.

0: She's what it takes to speed the death of Dennis Cosby with a mystery.
1: Wow, how many times are you going to do that to me?
0: Someone is sabotaging them. Watch out for the traps. Larry Troutman killed his brother, Roger Troutman. Then he killed himself. That's the end of
2: now.
1: Okay.
2: Never again.
1: Okay.

0: song is The Wildwood Flower. Now, The Wildwood Flower is an old country classic. It's gained a whole new popularity. The song isn't any more popular, but the flower's doing real good.
1: That's true.
0: The Wildwood Flower grew wild on the farm, and we never knowed what it was called. Some said it's a flower, and some said it's a weed. I didn't give it much thought. One day I was out there talking to my brother, and I reached down for a weed to chew on. Things got fuzzy and things got blurry, and then everything was gone. Didn't know what happened, but I knew it beat the hell out of sniffing burlap. I come to, and my brother was there, and he said, "What's wrong with your eyes?" I said, "I don't know. I was chewing on a weed." He said, "Let me give it a try." Spent the rest of that day and most of that night trying to find my brother Bill. Caught up with him about 6 o'clock the next morning, naked, singing on the windmill.
1: Silly Bill.
0: He said he flew up there. I had to fly out and get him down. He's about half crazy. The very next day, we picked a bunch of them weeds and we put them in the sun to dry. Then we mashed them up and cleaned them off. Put them in the corn cob pipe. Smoking them wildwood flowers got to be a habit. We never seen no harm. Oh, we thought it was kind of handy. Take a trip and never leave the farm. They go puff that wildwood weed. Next thing you know, you're just wandering around behind the little animals. All good things got to come to an end. It's the same with the wildwood weeds.
1: No.
0: One day this fella from Washington come by and spied him and turned white as a sheet.
1: No!
0: And he dug and he burned and he burned and he dug and he killed all our cute little weeds. And then
1: no.
0: He drove away. We just smiled and waved, sitting there on that sack of seeds.
1: All right.
0: Y'all come back now, you hear?
1: Okay, maybe one, maybe two. I don't know yet.
2: Some people smoke meth. Some people smoke crack.

0: I mean, yeah. It's I.
1: That's the shit. Sounds good, Leroy.
0: Oh, I have not been that great at maintaining my feed, have I? What a fucking

It's a good time. 30 June. Creep on in, on in. Where's the other one? God damn, I hate this shit. 30 June. Here we go. Flip it to live, might as well, fuck it. Got five on it, 5 minutes on it, I swear to God on it. This is the last song on it. Otherwise, I'll just shoot my

0: 5555 on it. On 5.
1: All right, I'm unmuting my stuff.
0: All right.
1: And I'll play my intro music.
0: Careful.
1: I know.
0: Hey, be careful.
1: No AIDS yet, but I can tell.
0: Well.
1: Hold on, let me restart
0: Guess we'll fucking see about that, huh?

0: This Guy Stinks! Not this song.
1: This guy, huh?
0: This fucking guy, dude.
1: Fucking guy.

0: Mole, mole. Give me like 4 minutes of this.
1: Okay.
0: That should be all I need.
1: Cool. And bowlers, what you need is to give us
0: surely
1: a call.
0: I published this fucking thing wrong. Sorry, go ahead.
1: Or text us. Because we have a first time I ever topic tonight, par usual. We're talking about the first time you ever watched a video on the internet. Yeah, the first time. What video was it? Give us a call, give us a text, let us know. 816-607-3663.

0: what do I still need to do? Feels like there's something, but I don't know exactly what it is.
1: I see that you pinged the pod.
0: I pinged? We're live, we're streaming, I did it. Let me give Mastodon some love.
1: Okay. Then, vocal mail check? I don't know.
0: It's there you go. Yeah, yeah, yeah. That's a good one.
1: Yeah.
0: It's a good idea.
1: Yeah. And you got plenty of time to leave a vocal mail yourself.
0: So true.
1: 816-607-3663.
0: Oh, we got a few in there, too.
1: Is that package on your desk?
0: It is right in front of me. Yes, indeed. Yes, indeed.
1: Just making sure. Because I saw it by the bed and was like, oh no, that's not the desk.
0: Rev be bowling.
1: Hey.
0: Despite my apparent lack of effort. Wow, wow, wow, wow. What's going on?
1: Double up.
0: Double up.
1: Despite your effort, though, yes.
0: Nostra is still working.
1: Wow.
0: Despite my lack of effort. Biggity, biggity, biggity, biggity, biggity, biggity, biggity, biggity, biggity.
1: Big distinction.
0: Biggity, biggity, biggity. And I got to keep this tab open because it doesn't persist the history before you hop in here. So now I got it. Now I got it. Now I got it. There we go. Let's make it official. Okay. Fuck. I guess we have a voicemail. Let me hear it.
2: To be honest, I don't...
0: No, we don't want any honesty. Stop immediately.
1: Dishonesty only.
0: Dishonest voicemails only. What
2: did
0: else
2: you
0: did
2: hear
0: we
2: that?
0: Do? Yep. There we go. I heard it. Heard that.
1: Oh, dang. I missed Reed.
0: Don't double charge me for that.
1: Reed was in, then he was out.
0: Don't double charge me for that.
1: I think that's everything, right?
0: Don't double charge me for it. I think that we're ready to do a show, and if we're not, we'll find out. I suppose. Cool. Won't be any different from all the other ones we weren't ready for.
1: True. Okay. I'll get the TS reset ready in the chat. I've got my song restarted, and I guess I'll just say the magic words then.
0: Oh! I figured it out.
1: Oh. What's that? Oh, the fan. Yeah. You might not hear it, but there is a fan on. And it will be annoying at some point. But now it's off. It's a scorcher today.
0: I could sense it, but until the music stopped, I couldn't really directly hear it.
1: And then you heard it.
0: Then I heard it, and I was like, oh, hell no.
1: Yeah.
0: Okay.
1: All right. Well, with that, I guess I'll just say the magic words. Let's go bowling.
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9: The only place in the world you can have a good time besides what? Vegas.
0: That's so true. There are many places in the world. Only one to have a good time. Besides Vegas. And it's where you're at right now in the bowl. Welcome back to

0: right on time.
1: Come on in. Come on in. Make yourself uncomfortable. We will make you uncomfortable. Unless you're in on the whole various retardations, then you're just right at home. Okay? Cool. Come on in. Have a seat. We have a great show for you lined up. All about a bunch of different stuff that you really want to know about. We do a recap. Then we thank some people. Then we listen to some voicemails. Okay? Then it's on to top 33 headlines. We got some doozies. Then we recap the weed news, all right? I do have a metal moment tonight. We Woo-hoo. Heard from the Rev. He's all right.
2: Yay.
1: He's back, so we'll have that for you tonight. Okay? Rev Cybertrucker's back. We have a Bitcoin on-chain, off-chain segment. Yo, Sailor can't get out of the news cycle, of course, but I want to go over this whole BIP 110 fight. Again, because yes, again, it's still happening. I know, it's like all the oxygen gets sucked out of the room by this other shit. The dippity dip of the dip. The dip is dipping. And Sailor, no one can stop saying Sailor. So we'll talk a little bit about that, but I really want to get in the meat and potatoes of this BIP 110 that has everyone stabbing everyone else and looking like massive retards. And finally, we close it out with truly what's the funniest part of the show. We save it for last because, frankly, you deserve it. Making it all the way through the show, you deserve the funniest part at the end where we go to the lanes and do some bowling, some wacky news stories at the end. Chapters throughout. This is a podcasting 2.0 chapter-enabled show. So if you just like one of those things, of course, you can skip right to that thing you like. Unless you're joining us live and then, you know, you kick ass and you stay up late and fuck work tomorrow. Who needs work tomorrow? You can go in kind of hungover and a little bit red-eyed. You know? I do. Why can't you? That's what I do. So you can do it too, pussy. And yeah, that covers everything. Welcome to the show. Thank you. I was trying something new tonight. Want to tease and sprinkle in there what's all in store for you, because it's not really apparent usually. When you click on the show, you don't really know what all you're getting.
2: True.
1: You have to wait 3, 4, 5, 6, 7, 8, 9 hours to know what all you're getting. But no, no, no. Not here. But you work from home. Well, does that make anything I said untrue? When I call you a pussy, you're not supposed to stand up and go, "Wait, me?" You're supposed to go, "Yeah, those pussies over there, crazy. You can't even believe them." See how that works? See how my insults can just be generic and you can let them hit another guy out there? Or you can step forward and take them. It's a free country after all. Welcome to another week. I've done nothing. Not really, but sure looks that way, doesn't it? I said I was going to move this lady out from behind the disco ball a couple weeks ago. Still not done that. Really, we need better camera angles, okay? We need nice camera angles. We don't really have them. Our camera angles are still trash. And for that, I'm really sorry. I apologize. What can I say? Still got to turn them on because this beautiful disco ball is still working. Still working. And crashing and lighting up. I love that. It's my favorite part.
2: Yeah.
1: What I have been doing is filling the backlog of the videos because, I don't know, I guess that I order my priority list from like the most crucial thing that most people want to the least crucial thing that no one wants. And then I start from the bottom and go up.
2: Wow.
1: And so nobody wants to watch old episodes from 2 months ago. So I've been putting them out on video. I've been putting the video together for them. You know. Because I think, I don't know, what the fuck.
2: It's a thing off the to-do list.
1: Well, you know, it's a practical matter for me because this shit is taking up

0: so much fucking hard drive space. Oh. You know, the recorded version of the show is like 30 gigabytes. It's like a 30 gigabyte video file. And then I got to remux it because for whatever reasons, I don't want to get too OBS technotarded right in the intro. That's too much. It's going to give you a headache. But let's just say I want to put it into MP4 format afterwards, and it's not really beneficial to record it live to MP4. It's easier just to remux it afterwards. So I basically end up doubling the size, space it takes up doing that and kill the old one. But when I put out the show, it's like 4 to 7 gigabytes once it's all nice and 2-pass encoded and we crunch it down and just fucking completely, what do you call it? We compress the shit out of it, you see, so that you still get all of this, but it doesn't take up as much space. And that's nice for you and me and my hard drive and the CDN and everyone else involved. So, yeah, pretty interesting, though. The Austin episode and the Austin recap both are in video, and the recap actually... Who cares with the video? Because we pretty much left it on the coming back soon screen the whole time. But
1: oh, yeah.
0: In Austin, we did kind of test the video part out for that stream. So the Austin episode stream is up.
1: Cool.
0: And also working through some other video stuff that I have promised people, including that Austin stream. Wow. I never knew over 40 hours of video... It's so hard to produce, and I don't know why. Like, I've never done it. That's why I've never put together, like, 45 hours worth of video as a single project.
1: Yeah, with value time splits and chapters that need art.
0: It's an impossible task.
1: Yeah.
0: For a guy just to do between all the other stuff. Let's talk about the other stuff, because it did happen. Wednesday, thank God, nothing. Back to my usual nothing. I should like make it a law. Nothing on Wednesday. No thing allowed on Wednesday. But Thursday, other than walking around red-eyed at work, it's fine. The hell is the setup? It's splendid. Thank you. Welcome, Justin Tokyo.
1: Hey.
0: How are we doing? This is madness. This is not a beautiful setup. This is not what we want. This is okay. This is okay. This is what we're working with right now. This is the bowl. Welcome, bowler. If you send zaps or boosts, this disco ball lights up above our head. What else do you really need to know? That's the main deal. Everything else will slowly unfold. Just hang out and hopefully it makes sense. And if it doesn't, keep trying. So, yeah, what Wednesday's nothing. Thursday was a Bitcoin meetup.
1: Ooh.
0: With Adam of our group had a birthday.
1: Yeah, happy birthday.
0: Celebrated it. Hey, there it is. Look at that. Disco ball. He celebrated it. Happy birthday, Adam. He celebrated it at the Steak and Shake, the only one left in the whole metro.
1: Isn't that so sad?
0: I guess it is a bit sad, yeah.
1: Because it's the worst one. There was much better service and much cooler.
0: They've changed significantly, okay?
1: Yeah, fair
0: the
1: enough.
0: Steak and
1: the
0: Shake
1: kiosk thing.
0: You knew no longer exists, okay? That's just how it is.
1: Okay, fair.
0: You punch your order in on a touch screen. And, you know, they're more based now with memes.
1: Yeah.
0: They have more based memes at Steak and Shake now. And you can pay in Bitcoin.
1: Yeah, they'll take your sats.
0: And they cook their fries in beef tallow, and people are like, well, what happens before it gets to the... And it's like, yo.
1: You're asking too many
0: did
1: questions.
0: Did you drive here in a fucking car? Then shut up. Okay. Shut up and take what you can get. They're trying, okay? Fuck. I am actually a purist, and, you know, what I do is I, still participate in society regardless of my purity test. Whoops. Wow. Okay. That's crazy. Yeah. If you're that pure, I should not hear from you. Like, you shouldn't, you know. Once I see you, it's like you're cooked.
1: And you actually definitely better not be ordering a milkshake at the end.
0: You're breathing in really tainted air, and you're making some heavy compromises just to kind of be expressing that opinion to me. Just saying. Careful how pure you are, man. Because we're dirty sons of bitches down here. Yes, it was a happy birthday. I did buy something in Sats. Look, I'm going to make a confession. I did, for the memes and to check it off the box, I did buy my Steak and Shake burger with Bitcoin, you know? Mm. That was back when I had twice the purchasing power that Bitcoin had, like, you know, flex to it. And so I found it worthwhile and good for a meme and be like, you know, I want to reward this behavior of you guys accepting it. But, you know, ever since, I just kind of use my fiat, KYC, filthy animal, social security number, credit card, because I get 2% cash back when I do that.
1: Oh, which lets you buy more sats.
0: Which, then I can stack my sats. Get it? And, you know, Steak and Shake, I don't really know what they're doing with the sats. But right. I did spend sats because Augie had a bunch of this liqueur and other spirits there. Nice. I picked up this coffee liqueur.
1: Ooh.
0: Because a Richmond distiller, like, just liquidated his whole inventory recently and stopped doing this, I think.
1: Oh, wow.
0: And offloaded it to Augie, and he sold it all for sats. So I know Augie will use the sats, and of course I know how to spin and replace. I could have done that for Steak and Shake too, but you know, it's only so much you can do. There is a little bit of friction between me and that coin, so that's all.
1: Hell yeah. Well, Augie plus plus.
0: Are you all naked? I am wearing basketball shorts, but
1: yes.
0: Clothing is optional, pot is not. That's the bowl. Sorry, we're acclimating a new bowler.
1: That's right.
0: Acclimating a new bowler.
1: I have PJ shorts on. I'm just so pregnant, you can't see anything past my stomach. Yeah.
0: It's a weird spot, okay? It's not supposed to all make sense at once, so keep asking your questions. You're on the right track. let's see. So that was my Thursday. Oh, Homegrown Hits
1: was on, though. Did you blast it at the birthday party? Did we provide a great soundtrack for birthday partying?
0: Well, to be honest, when you guys started, we had already hit the Walmart.
1: Because
0: I had to grab about 2,000 different items for your carpet cleaning concoctions.
1: Oh my gosh.
0: You've been on that trip.
1: I forgot about that.
0: You've been on that trip.
1: Yeah. I made the mistake of steam cleaning the carpet. I thought that was a good idea. And then you find out, oh, the carpet really just is gross. And everything, it dried. It was well ventilated. I did everything right, I thought. But, you know, we have gross dogs and gross little boys. And so the boys' room smelled like ammonia after that. And that didn't go away easily. But I will say I tried a bunch of different things, and hydrogen peroxide is definitely my best friend.
0: Yeah.
1: I use vinegar, too. I need some kind of enzyme destroyer, and you can make them at home, but you got to wait for it to ferment.
0: Right, yeah.
1: With these citrus peels and stuff, so it's like a month out.
0: Takes some patience and some pre-planning. Who knew?
1: But that was like a whole day of my life gone.
0: Yeah,
1: you know,
0: going over and over that carpet.
1: Yeah, it sucked.
0: Carpet is just absolutely awful. If I would have, you know, been more ahead of the curve, I would have just done the entire house when I replaced the main floor carpet. Right when we moved in, got all the main floor out because
1: carpet's gross.
0: Carpet's gross when we have dogs. Dogs and carpet, you just can't do that. Can't do that. If you have outside dogs, that's fine. That's great.
1: Yeah.
0: You live in the hood with a small yard. You don't have outside dogs, really.
1: No.
0: Ozone generator. That's not a bad idea, actually. Just don't breathe it. Yeah, simple as. Simple as. Homegrown Hits, though.
1: Yeah, a great show.
0: That was fun.
1: Playing decentralized music.
0: Every Thursday night. It's popping off.
1: Yeah, support the musician directly through the show. Pretty cool. Good time as always.
0: Yep.
1: got new merch that hit the shop there, so hopefully I'll see some embroidered Homegrown Hits hats on the street.
0: So yeah, true.
1: Fun times.
0: Okay, Saturday, because Friday was kind of a blanker, too. Saturday, dumpster day. That's so cool. My neighborhood does dumpster days. The fourth Saturday of every month during the summer, so it was the first one of the year.
1: Cool.
0: Got rid of a bunch of crap that's been sitting on the front porch, or the back porch, rather.
1: Yeah.
0: For a while. Some old construction materials and just bullshit that I had.
1: Yeah.
0: That I can't really jam in the trash very well, but it'll go in the dumpster, so that was very nice. And I'm going to take full advantage of the next one. I need to be prepared with all the shit pre-bagged up. But, dude, it couldn't have been more convenient. It was just two streets down.
1: Nice. It always in that location?
0: I have to assume so, but I don't know. Cool. It's my first time, so I'm new to all this. Be gentle.
1: Good to know. Yeah, that felt good. We got rid of a bunch of crap.
0: It was great, yeah.
1: That didn't fit in our typical trash bin.
0: A good first step, let's say.
1: Yeah.
0: Sunday was so fantastic. The return of Hyper Space Out. Okay, they had been away for a bit. Really, they took 1 week off, but it's every other Sunday, right? So it feels like a whole month.
1: Yep.
0: Because it is really essentially a whole month. They were back with a vengeance, though. Played a new game. And yeah, I won one of them. I can't even remember which one. I might have won two. I was crazy. Feeling crazy. You got to try that out. Hyperspaceout.com. They play every other Sunday. So we just did it last Sunday. So not next Sunday, but then the following Sunday. That'll be the second Sunday in July. What does that come out to?
1: The 11th.
0: No, the 12th.
1: 12th.
0: 7/12, Hyperspace Out. Be there. Do it up. We'll all be there, so we'll see you there. It's 7 Eastern, and July the 12th will be the next one. How about that? Monday, we hit the P.O. box. We have a very fun thing to open later.
1: Woohoo!
0: So that's fun. You can send goodies and trinkets and envelopes full of money and whatever that is legal to mail, okay? We do have a P.O. box. It's P.O. box 410154 KCMO 64141.
1: That's right.
0: And it's at bullafterbull.com if you forget. Just go over the website, click on V for V, and all that shit is spelled out very clearly there. So,
1: yep.
0: That's how you know. And then we stuffed a Costco run into the freezers just in time to go to horse lessons. Another round of that.
1: Yeah.
0: Girls seem to very much enjoy that. It has been hotter than hell, and it will continue to be for the rest of forever here. Once it starts, it's just going to be hot as hell until the end of August, so we're in it.
1: Yeah.
0: Fire Horse has peak heat, okay? We've been kind of picking this up and increasing and increasing in intensity, speed, heat. It's the heat part now. The heat part is becoming unbearable. I risked my life to mow the lawn today. Because I thought that our midwife home visit was tomorrow. And so we're just like getting the like bare minimum, whatever. I don't know. The thing that usually makes most normal people embarrassed. We don't have that. Obviously, look around.
1: Yeah.
0: Obviously, look around. So whatever that is, we don't have that. So we just have to kind of guess, like, all right, what's, like, the way to make people sort of comfortable in this place? And we try to get as close to that, I guess, as we can. And it's nice because she got tied up and...
1: Now we're good till Monday.
0: We got a few extra days to make a little bit more presentable space, thank God. So we'll make that happen. We'll get that going.
1: Plus, post-bowl days are rough anyway.
0: It's really, yeah, like you're coming in. And
1: she'd be like, you look horrible. We're going to take my levels.
0: It's
1: all right?
0: Like, it's fine. We just, fine. It's the weekly, I slept 3.5 hours. This is just something I do once a week. It's not like an everyday thing.
1: Exactly.
0: It's fine. I will be fine. I've been doing this for
1: years.
0: Longer than you've heard of Bitcoin. So it's cool. It's fine. It's all fine. What else? site, website, no updates. Wow. I think I implied that earlier. I have a couple of updates on my to-do list that I'm really champing at the bit.
1: Yeah.
0: To get to. One of them is just for Cotton Gin only. And I think other people will appreciate it once it gets put in, but nobody would ever think to ask for it. So I appreciate Cotton Gin asking for it. I'm not saying what it is because I'm a contrarian. So, huh. And what? Oh, several videos, but I already told you that. So, yeah, I think I've got all the way back to 428 now. Wow. In the feed and on the website. So,
1: dang.
0: You know, if you are a glutton for punishment, you can go back and watch all of these back to 428. Which means, I don't know. It's weird. I think that I want to explore chopping little bits out of the video and putting them other places just to see what happens. Just to kind of put some dandelion, you know, it's like blowing on a dandelion.
1: Sure.
0: We'll see what happens. You know?
1: That's what clippers are for, though.
0: Yeah, well, like, you know, it'd be cool, but that's the problem, too, right? Like, I don't want to have a guy start doing that and then we like that and then expect him to keep doing that forever because, you know.
1: No, it's just value add.
0: It's a great idea and someone could do it, but I already know, like, it's if that's going to happen, it's going to be on me. So.
1: I gotcha.
0: You know, I don't want to turn a value add into, like, all of a sudden, then we don't have that one day and now it's like, oh, we don't have this. Like, you know, I don't want to fall into fool's traps.
1: You know? I gotcha.
0: Well, you know what I'm saying?
1: Yeah.
0: If you want it done, and I do want it done, then I'm going to have to do it. But that's pretty much my week. So you want to thank some people?
1: Yeah. Let's thank the bowlers.
0: Well, thank the bowlers for coming in and providing value. That's what keeps the show going. Okay. This is a value for value podcast. And you might have seen that term thrown around before, or maybe you're hearing it for the first time. And it's been explained a lot of different ways by a lot of different people. In fact, there's sometimes debate about what it really means and what it truly is. Okay, some people will tell you that value for value means that you get a boostagram on podcasting 2.0 and that's it. Some people will say, well, value for value means that you can zap it. And that's it. Some people say other stuff, right? To us, we derive our understanding of value for value from the No Agenda show, where basically the show is put out for you to be able to evaluate with no paywall, no friction between you and the content itself, right? You can come in here during the live, you can download, you can go to the video later on bullafterbull.com. You can listen to this in any podcast player. And the audio episodes go, you know, all 445 of them you can get and you can listen to. What we ask in return, though, is you just really think about the value that we put into this, the value that you derive from it. And with the caveat, we understand it's a tricky show. If you come in here first time, as we know, as we've seen, it's a little confusing. It's a little wild. It's a lot up front in your face, and you're kind of like, what is all of this? You can tell right away there's something here, but what exactly is it? Right? Is it a value? Is it cringe? Is it a guy who knows what he's talking about? Probably not. Maybe so. Maybe some things. I don't know. You can't really know that until you stick around, give it a chance, let it sink in a little bit. But if you find yourself coming back bowl after bowl, uh-oh, shit, I can't boost. Length 102 exceeds limit 90. What app are you using? See, this is real-time value solve troubleshoot via the chats, which is another thing that we do.
1: That's right.
0: And interestingly, sometimes some things happen. Length of 102, I would assume you might be able to just delete 12 characters and it might work. But I don't. That's interesting because I don't know what app you're using. And a 90-character limit is very stingy. I don't know where that is being applied. So I'm interested to hear that. 255 should be the limit for a TLV record. But I hope that's not my website, because then that's my whole fault, and then I'm the asshole, which could possibly be at play. It could be my fault. That's what's crazy when you start building your own shit, is then you're creating problems. Also, you're joining the whole world of people creating problems for other people. But that's what we do around here.
1: Yeah, you solve them after.
0: Yes, that's right.
1: Once you discover the problem.
0: By the way, this is another piece of the value-for-value feedback loop. It's the interaction, it's the boost attempts, it's the fails and reports, it's the bug reports, all of this kind of stuff. Anyway, what the idea is if you get value out of the show, put that value back. We try to make it easy, but, you know, usually the freedom part of everything takes a few extra steps. And so we acknowledge and encourage that. And we try to remove the friction. We've been removing the friction. Boy, you should have seen how hard it was to boost.
1: Back in the five, six
0: years ago, bro. 5-6 years ago, might have been cooked. Anyway, we want to thank some people who do support the show. You've been hearing the sounds of pins getting smashed by a bowling ball. Those are the sounds of lightning payments coming in real time to the node we run ourselves here in the bowl. We also do have a PayPal, which we had before the whole joint started. And then we started taking Bitcoin at a certain point with a BTC Pay server early on. And then this whole podcast 2.0 thing came about. We really committed to running a node and learning about Bitcoin for real, not just like having it as a meme to gamble with, which is kind of what my main move was before, but learning really a little bit deeper about not only Bitcoin itself, but money, the protocol, all of these things. So let's get to thanking some people for providing value back to the show, because they got some value out of that show. Remember last week we had a old friend, Robert Willie, drop by.
1: Yeah, that was exciting.
0: And I don't know. Nothing is coming to mind of the emails that I've seen. It would be, yes. So that was the last one, which would make sense. It's right on schedule. The autos hit usually first of the month, a couple of them. And we do an every other has been the PayPal, cycle. For a long time, so
1: yeah,
0: no new PayPals this week.
1: The PP pattern,
0: but the PayPal is findable at the bottom of any page of bullafterbull.com, down there in what we call the footer. There's a donate button, and you can click on it. You can set up a one-time payment that includes the spot to make a little note, or you can set up a recurring payment that hits on a monthly basis, which keeps the servers on, keeps everything going. It's very, very helpful, and some of our bowlers support in that way. But most of the people are zapping and boosting, as you can hear. So I use a little program called Helipad to decipher these boostograms that hit my node. And that's how I do things, and that's how I've been doing things. Ever since Dave Jones blessed us with this wonderful software, Helipad, which is now maintained by Eric PP. Shouts out to Eric PP in the chat there. You can stream sats, you can boost sats, lots of different apps work with that. In fact, if you want to look at all the different apps that are available, all you got to do is be like us, take off all your clothes, go to nudepodcastapps.com, and you'll see all the apps there, and you can dance to the song while you pick one out and try one.
2: I'm going to boost some sats. I've got 40,000 in my wallet. I'm boosting value contribution. This is fucking awesome.
1: Yeah, it's still pretty awesome.
0: Pretty awesome, and so are the bowlers that are using all the stuff. Let's see what we've got here. Streaming sats is a thing in these apps too, by the way. So let me start with my streamers. Where are my streamers at? Looks like we have some streams coming in from Eric PP over the past week.
1: Hey, thanks, Eric PP.
0: Streams coming in from Pfeiffer over the past week.
1: Yeah, Pfeiffer. Thank you.
0: And since I'm on the streams tab, we're letting the streamers play with the disco ball as well. Homegrown Hits got some streaming love. Gotta love that.
1: Oh, yeah.
0: Check them out. Homegrownhits.xyz. If you are an enjoyer of music and Bitcoin, well, then you have to at least be exposed to Homegrown Hits.
1: Definitely.
0: And then Eric PP tonight holding it down. So from Curiocaster, those streams are coming in. Much appreciated there. Fellas, Eric PP and Pfeiffer there. And then on the Boostagram side, we're scrolling back to our little 6 days ago Magic Delineator. Chad F. wakes us up in the morning. Here he is. 4444 sats from Chad F. That's right. Nice. It was our big magic. I'm doing a four dings just because.
1: 444.
0: Can you give me a 444?
1: I can. Yeah, find one.
0: Wow, does it take a second to pull up or something?
1: Yeah.
0: Okay. Well, Chad F. said, first of all, he boosted from this bowlafterbowl.com site. I don't know if you've seen that. Bowlafterbowl.com. You can boost from it. And hopefully you can boost longer than 92 characters. Hope that's not what he's. Hope that's not what Justin Tokyo is using to boost.
3: 4444444444.
0: Thank you.
1: You're welcome.
0: Anyway, Chad F said the Arby's story reminded me of this TikTok trend. Okay. Do I dare click the link here?
1: Yes.
0: There is a TikTok trend.
1: In a Boostagram.
0: In a Boostagram. And I have a screen. So all of this is a deadly combination. Let's see what this is all about here. The rep is bringing Arby's for lunch prank.
1: Yeah.
0: The rep is bringing Arby's for lunch. Oh, here's the mute. It's like they hide the mute because they want you to have the app and sign in and do all the stuff. And so if you haven't done any of that, then they like make life hard on you on purpose. It's kind of crazy, but they do it. Here, let me give you a better look at whatever I'm looking at here. TikTok, the rep is bringing Arby's for lunch prank.
4: Real quick, the rep's bringing lunch today. She's bringing Arby's. What do you want?
0: So it's a bunch of beauticians, basically. And they're saying, yo, the rep is bringing Arby's for lunch. What do you want? And none of these bitches can actually believe it.
5: Who the fuck eats Arby's?
4: Real quick, the rep's coming. What do you want with Arby's?
5: Wow, Arby's.
4: We're getting Arby's. What do you want? Arby's. What? Get out of here. But the rep is bringing us lunch. They're bringing Arby's. What are you going?
0: Oh, she's down.
4: Justin,
0: okay.
4: The rep's bringing lunch. What do they bring? Arby's. What do you want from Arby's?
6: So,
0: she gives the ick face.
4: The rep's coming. They're bringing lunch. They're bringing Arby's.
0: Women are bad at pranking because they can't keep a straight face when they deliver it.
6: I mean, I like a curly fry.
0: I like a curly fry. Okay, that's a way to be nice about it.
4: The rep's bringing Arby's today. What do you guys want?
0: Arby's? Yeah, so Arby's. Well, we brought you in a horrific story last week on the lanes about Herbies.
1: Herbies, yep.
0: That you will want to miss, actually. Not the story, but the Herbies.
1: Yeah.
0: So anyway, there's that. Thank you, Chad.
1: Thanks,
0: F.
1: Chad.
0: Hey, the rep will bring you Arby's later, by the way. What do you want? The brisket sandwich there is pretty decent.
1: And, like, they're known for the roast beef, so just go for that.
0: The roast beef sandwich, you have to, like, fluff it.
1: Oh.
0: I'm sorry to say.
1: That's good advice.
0: But, like, it comes, it's a roast beef sandwich, but all the roast beef is just kind of, like, smashed. But if you peel it apart and, like, fluff it up, then it looks just like the commercials.
1: Sure. Wow, they should just take a minute to do that.
0: You know, wouldn't
1: they
0: that be kind of cool?
1: Wrap it up.
0: But I think it's not cost productive.
1: Yeah.
0: You know, that probably adds like 6 or 7 cents to the cost of the sandwich and labor to do
1: sure.
0: that. So,
1: not worth it.
0: Not going to happen. No, they're just going to slap it on that bun. Everyone says Arby's is dry. Look, they give you sauces. You're supposed to put those on there. You're not supposed to just eat the sandwich raw. Do you eat any other sandwich, like, with nothing on it?
1: Yeah, dude, horsey sauce?
0: Horsey sauce is pretty nice.
1: The boss.
0: So, if you're already going to, like, you can't LARP on other fast food and then look down on Arby's. It's all trash. So, like, once you're in the ring, you know, you can't be like, well, you know, I enjoy Burger King. Like, okay, then you are also fine with Arby's, actually. Don't be a stuck-up silly billy. Okay?
1: And they've all got fried Cisco chicken.
0: Yeah.
1: Yeah.
0: Why is it so dry? Because you haven't finished making it, bro.
1: Slap some mustard on that.
0: Why is it so dry? Yo, when you come to Kansas City, Cotton Gin, I'll show you how to do Arby's correctly, and you'll be like, oh, wow. I get it now. You might still be like, I won't order it still, but now at least I get why it's edible. I'll teach you how to eat it.
1: And then take you to In a Tub.
0: Because, look, it's not intuitive. Much like the bowl, you have to lurk and find out and, you know, experiment before you figure, oh, now I get it. Whoa, Matt Finlay.
1: Nice. See,
0: he's catching up with some competing show. Some competitor? Our rival show?
1: Rival show.
0: He's boosting a rival show right now. And the pens still go off and the disco still, you know, that costs me electricity to turn this fucking light on.
1: Oh, well, that's because you get a value split. Imagine that.
0: I'm just, hey, it's a bit. Can I do my bits? Can I do my bits? Am I allowed to do bits here? Am I also not allowed to make jokes? I asked Chris this week. Hey, is everyone not allowed to make jokes, including even me now? Wow, thank you.
1: I didn't know there were joke police around.
0: Yeah, well, it's hard to see him without a mirror, I guess. Over there. The joke police in the mirror are closer than cool. They appear.
1: You're in the B4B segment, and you usually thank the value that comes
0: I'm
1: in from other places.
0: I'm just kidding. Matt Finlay is a valuable asset to the bowl. And, you know, he's probably waking up and getting on with his day. It's probably, what, fucking Wednesday over there?
1: Yep.
0: You know, so he could be doing this too. He just has no idea. He just doesn't. And let's be honest, dude. We don't need to bother him. We don't need to perturb him with the kind of stuff we're going to get into tonight.
1: True.
0: Guy's got enough on his plate. 420 Sats did came in. Wow. I just said that out loud. That's fucking crazy. 420 Sats did come in. This is crazy, actually. It came in from bowlafterbowl.com, and it made me panic, actually, because now I'm not even sure. You know, I, like, second-guessed my entire boosting idea, and then I went back to the site, and I was like, okay, whew, there is a spot. 420 Sats came in from bowlafterbowl.com. The message says, been a minute. Wanted to say hello. Hello. No name. Ooh. Thank you, Anon. Welcome back. I missed you, I'm pretty sure. Unless you're that one guy, and then what the fuck are you doing back here? I thought I told you it was, like, done for you. I thought you were finished!
1: I thought he died.
0: No.
1: Oh, am I not allowed to do bits?
0: No, I'm just... How dare I try to bit your bit? No. Thanks, Anon. We are glad you're back, I'm pretty sure. I'm pretty sure you're one of the good guys, but, yeah. You know...
1: That's cool.
0: Just text me and let me know that was you, and I won't tell anybody on the show. We can just, you know, have that be a secret. But I'm curious, you know, where'd you go? I missed you so. Feels like it's been forever since you've been gone. Unless you're just a guy who was just here last week and it just feels like that, you know?
1: Sometimes it does feel like that.
0: I was panicking because I was like, oh shit, do you have to like log in with Noster or something in order to be clicked in, plugged in? I had a few guys that I think maybe it's this guy, but I can't like, it would be such a disservice to even start guessing.
1: Yeah.
0: That I can't do that. I can't. That would be not allowed, okay? So I have a few guys in mind. I'm wondering, is it you? Is it you?
1: But there's a field where you can type in your name.
0: There is. There's a from name. I don't know if that's not obvious enough.
1: Maybe they want it to be mysterious.
0: Just says from name. It worked. It's very mysterious, and I like that. I like the cut of your jib. 420 sets. That's a number that literally anybody could have picked, because it's like the main number that we all love. So... Hello, and we're so glad that you're back, and we want to know who the fuck you are.
1: Yeah.
0: So that we can
1: thank you.
0: Kiss your face like this.
1: Say your name. Yeah.
0: Maybe. Maybe. Or maybe it is the guy I chased off, and if that's the case, say you're a different guy that I like. Okay? If it's one of my enemies, then just say it's a guy that I like, and it'll be cool. Everyone will be fine with that. Okay, cool. Moving on. 500 sats from Seabrooklyn.
1: Hey, Seabrooklyn.
0: Coming out of Fountain. I'm kidding, by the way. I have no enemies, okay? I love everybody. That's another joke. I know sometimes it's a little scary. Sometimes it gets a little scary if you don't understand that, like, none of this is real, and this is all just, like, a digital fabrication of something that two people are doing in a basement once a week.
1: Okay? You can tell by the sunglasses.
0: It's, yeah, see? Look, I don't have eyes behind these, so... See? No eyes. See that? There's no eyes behind these, so I have to wear them. So you don't get too freaked out. Okay. 500 sats from Seabrooklyn, the man! And he's coming in from Fountain.fm. That's another podcasting app that you've probably heard of. He says, Gen X is the best, 3 exclamation marks.
1: Bang, bang, bang.
0: Don't forget it, 1 exclamation mark. Yeah. What did he say again? Oh, he said, Gen X is the best, 3 exclamation marks. Don't forget it, 1 exclamation mark. We never forget about Gen X. I've got a drawing around here of Gen X somewhere that I refer to every once in a while when I need a pick me up. I need to raise my spirits. And you know, don't tell me you have it within arm's reach. That would be diabolical. Yes, we love Gen X. We are Gen X. We've been over that last week. We kind of explained how Gen X is like the millennials we have at home, kind of, actually. It's like we have... Oh, no, you found it? Yeah. Oh, God, this is going to get me in so much trouble. We never forget about Gen X. I made this drawing of Gen X. This is Gen X, and we love them. And we want to support them. And we know that... We know that it's all against you, and that's actually how we feel too, actually. We're in this together, Gen X. Okay? We're in this together. And how you guys got seen as like the cool skateboarder ones is crazy. But we're not upset about it. We think it's funny, okay? And we're on your side.
1: Yeah, we love Gen X.
0: So I named one of my cats Gen X, in your honor. 420 sats coming in. There's a lot of zaps coming in. I should check these zaps going on. These zaps. Seabrooklyn, by the way, one of the funnier guys on my Noster timeline.
1: Oh, dude, he's
0: not
1: been
0: that that's a hard
1: it.
0: Bar, but dude, he has been going off lately, and I love to see it. He's so funny.
1: Yeah,
0: he's
1: killing it.
0: So funny. I'm not even joking a little bit when I say that. I know there's a lot of jokes tonight, but that's not one of them. That's real shit.
1: One of my favorite follows on Noster.
0: Dude, I swear to fucking God, every time I figure out a great way to use no strudel, my what I want to force to be my favorite Noster client, no strudel, then something changes and it sucks again. Okay? And that's like how many more times is this going to fucking happen to me? Where I figure out kind of what's going on and how I want to roll with the thanking people for zaps thing, and then they just change. Like, there's no leaderboard anymore.
1: Aww.
0: In the chat, which is crazy. And then if I'm scrolling through, Like, now it's not even showing me the boosts in the chat, the zaps in the chat. That's where I looked last week, you know, and so now it's, like, not there. That's Ooh. So disappointing. It makes me sad, actually, because I had this figured out, and I could, like, thank people directly with actually who it was, and now all of that has been taken from me because... Guys vibe code and then just push. They vibe code and then they ask a model if everything's cool. And the model, of course, is like, yeah, it's great. I fucking did it just now. So it's everything you asked for. And then they go, okay, bet. Push that. It has to stop. That has to stop. You have to fucking end-to-end test your shit before pushing it. I'm sick of it. Stop pushing trash. Just because you asked Claude to make no mistakes... doesn't mean you didn't ruin my life just now with whatever you fucking pushed. Okay? We love Hazard 149.
1: You just need to type loudly at him.
0: We love Hazard 149, but we really don't love him ruining his own product on us, dude. That's crazy work. That's crazy work. Okay. So let me just check and see if they could even be seen over here at zap.stream. Spoiler alert, we were pushing trash long before the age of LLMs. Well, yeah, but it was trash we could live with. Do you get it? We would end-to-end test it, and then we would go, oh, Lord Jesus, I can't see my leaderboard, though, with that last push. Let's fix it. And, you know, it would be on a branch. You know, it'd be on a separate branch that we're fucking with, and then we would be like, okay, this branch looks nice. We're going to pull it to Maine. Not anymore. Now we just push to Maine a vibe-coded product that we have not even played with. And many cases, one that we don't even use all of the pieces to, so we wouldn't even know what to look for to test it. Okay. Don't cope on me like it's like no different than what we've always been doing. It's that's only slightly true. What the fuck? I'm trying to remember my password and crash out at the same time. That's not fair. It's not even fair to me, personally. Or to all of you poor people who have to put up with this shit. So we're going to check this other lovely spot called zap.stream. And it looks like we have a minimal... chats there. We can't see chats from Justin over here, and we can see no zaps from over here. That's pretty cool. It's it's probably my own fault somehow. It's probably something I did with the live event that I don't usually do.
1: I was just going to say, thank goodness for the IRC. It's all logged there.
0: It's literally all in the IRC, isn't it?
1: Yeah.
0: I don't want to scroll up in it, so I'll pull it up in a up and down window. Yeah, see, another hilarious victory for IRC, because we can make 29 new technologies and still it's IRC. It's IRC, actually, that is the only one that can, like, just keep working no matter what. And you know why? I'll tell you why. It's because nobody's pushing fucking anything to it. That's why. Nobody's pushing shit to that. Nobody's vibe coding on it. Claude is not touching it. Therefore, it works. And it continues to work. And it works. And it continues to work.
1: Yeah. And over there, I saw because I scrolled.
0: Yeah. So
1: Rev Hodel was zapping 420 sats 9 different times.
0: There you go. It's a Rev Hodel 420. It's a Rev Hodel 420. It's a Rev Hodel 420. It's a Rev Hodel 420. It's a Rev Hodel 420. And then he hit us with more after Cotton Gin blasted with ISOs. By the way, another fun interaction. You can type ISO and then not exactly true. Cotton Gin, are you really actually-ing me on something that nobody even wants to touch? There's IRC V3 and they're woke as fuck. Okay, that's the meaningless to me. That's meaningless to me. That's like being like... Oh yeah, BSV though. You know, you don't forget about BSV when you're talking about like Bitcoin products. What? What the fuck does that have to do with anything? Some people over there are like LARPing. And that's going to be what? Exactly. BCH. You know, it's funny. I was talking about value for value and how it's the PayPals and the Zaps and the Boostagrams and the Lightning. We also have an XMR chat, which Chad F. is the only person that's ever used. XMRChat.com is where we got into that. And it's because some friendly mesh Tidalians really love that. And, you know, I'm an open-minded guy. I like to explore and check things out.
1: Yeah.
0: And these guys that are just purity retards will, like, actually get crazy on you. They'll, like, tell you what to do, but then also be like, you can't tell anyone else what to do, because that's authoritarianism. But I'll tell you what to do, which is never do anything ever other than Bitcoin ever, right? Which,
1: and not in an authoritarian way.
0: Look, I love Bitcoin the best, and it's like what I love, okay?
1: Yeah.
0: It's what I love, and that's what I love.
1: But value for value...
0: But these Bitcoin Cash guys have been taking over Nostra for the last couple of weeks, couple 3 weeks. I've seen this on the timeline. I've seen it on the trending. And I've seen an interesting reaction out of that from, like, the regular boring-ass people that I've been following for 3-4 years on Nostra.
1: Yeah.
0: These aren't shots. We're all friends, okay? But listen to me. I see these fucking jealous guys just, like, crashing out that people are using Bitcoin Cash and Nostr in tandem with one another. Saying things like, you guys should be embarrassed that Bitcoin Cash is now trending because you don't even send enough zaps on the set. It's like, yo, but, like, there's not that many people, okay? Like, Nostr, weren't we just saying, like, you know, we want more people and it's dying off and I wish more people would use... Oh, but not if they use Bitcoin Cash. Oh, the humanity. You know, I did the Seals with Clubs Bitcoin poker for a long time, for many years. That was, like, how I first used poker. Or first used Bitcoin, excuse me. Not how I first used poker, trust me. That was a different time and place. Anyway, they... For a long time, and I'm pretty sure still to this day, have the Bitcoin or Bitcoin Cash as your deposit for chips. And I always thought it was interesting. And yeah, you know, everybody knows the block size wars and that Bitcoin, which is Bitcoin, ultimately won. And there's a lot of cope of people saying, well, Bitcoin Cash is the real Bitcoin. And it's like, well, then why do you have to call it Bitcoin Cash? Silly Billy. Why is it worth, you know, less than a percent of what a... But regardless of all that, who cares if someone comes in... What if someone comes in to Nostr and they just trade Pokemon cards all day? Are you going to crash out at them too? Because Pokemon cards aren't the one true God's gift money. Or are you going to go, holy shit, more people are using Nostr. This is cool.
1: Yeah.
0: No, and this is why Nostr is going to take so long, is because anytime anyone shows up and they're not like GM when they wake up in Pura Vida, then, you know, they are called a faggot right away out of the gate. And it's like, you know, let everybody just do their own thing, kind of, though. Can we look... It looks like my XMR chat takes XMR, USDC, Bitcoin Cash, Bitcoin, Litecoin, and USDT. I know this. That's crazy. That's crazy. I just signed up. I don't even know what it does. But Chad F. is the only one that's used it. So, yeah. So this Nostr drama, I thought, wouldn't it be fun to just see what it's all about and put, you know, the bowl out there as like, yo, hey, welcome to Nostr, you Beachers. What do you call those guys?
1: Well, I like, you know, Beachers.
0: I don't know. BCH is what I always see. Bitcoin Cash. You call them people who suck Roger Ver's cock and don't know what real money is. You call them shitcoin scammer assholes who belong in prison. Whoa. No. They might be friends. Hold on. Wait. Don't shoot. Hold on. Wait. Don't shoot. They might be friends. Did anybody consider that? Did anybody consider that they might be friends? That it might be okay, actually? You know, you like, can you let people be wrong as fuck and still talk to them? This is the problem. Nobody can, like, I'll still say you're wrong on stuff when I see you're wrong, but, like, that doesn't mean you have to leave. That doesn't mean...
1: Right.
0: It doesn't mean it's like, you know, hey, that's
1: all
0: right.
1: Some of my closest friends are very wrong.
0: You know, you're going to be wrong. I'm wrong about tons of shit, but, like, it's funny when I'm wrong, so it's okay. All right? I'm probably wrong about the Bitcoin cashers. They probably are going to murder me, okay? But, like, let's find out first before, right? You have to actually find out. It's actually innocent until proven guilty. And just because a guy uses Bitcoin Cash, the Bitcoin Cash might be guilty. That green logo might be the ugliest green on the palette you can pick. Roger Ver might be a shady guy. Look, there's a lot you could say, but that doesn't all have to necessarily be thrown on the backs of just a guy using that and trying to get into Nostr for the first time because he forgot to say Pura Vida to you. Yeah, don't. There's another one, good one, Dr. Zhivago. Don't spend your Bitcoin if you're a maxi Bitcoiner because it's peer-to-peer cash, so don't spend it. Because there's not enough, so you never would spend it, right? That's another great point. Yeah, that's another good one. So yeah, I don't know. Like, the dogmas and the religious type shit, like, really freaks me out. And I see a lot of that, and I'm like, that's just not really my style exactly. Don't get me wrong, I have convictions, but, like, when you get into the purity testing, you will be humbled greatly because the gun will turn on you. And you are far from pure, my friend. You are far from pure. Know how I know? Because I can see what you're saying. I see what you're putting out there. Okay? All right. Come out in the mud with us, because you already are actually in the mud, all right? So anyway, I'm thinking about doing that as a little, like, let's see what happens kind of thing. Like, let's see what kind of mischief we can create.
1: Send your Bitcoin Cash here.
0: Yeah, why not? Why not send Bitcoin Cash to the bowl? And, like, yeah, obviously I'm going to get it, and I'm going to turn it into Bitcoin.
1: Yeah.
0: Which is trivial.
1: But hey, just point him in the XMR chat.
0: Or I'm going to use that to play Seals with Clubs or whatever. You know what I mean? Yeah. Like, whatever I'm going to do. I probably wouldn't do show stuff with that because that's kind of gross. But you know what I'm saying, right? Maybe I would buy it from the show. I would put, you know, however I'm going to do it, I'm going to buy it from the show, right? I'm going to say, okay, the Bitcoin Cash comes in, but I'll just put this $3 bill in and take this out. Now it's still there in the value and we'll use it for the show. You see where I'm going though? I think it's funny. I think it's fun. And hey, there's a bunch of users all of a sudden.
1: Yeah, where did they come from?
0: What have you been begging for 4 fucking years? That. Oh, but now it's not. No, now we have to re-educate them. Do you see how that's crazy?
1: Yeah.
0: You see how that's like authoritarianism?
1: Definitely.
0: As we fight authoritarianism with authoritarian. Oh my goodness gracious, dude. Don't even get. It's too late. I was about to say, don't get me started, but it's actually too late. Anyway, thank you, Rev Hodel, for all of these 420 zaps. We have been getting them, we have been seeing them in the IRC. Thank you. Bloly Steed came in with 3333 sats. What up?
1: Thanks, Bloly Steed.
0: She's coming in from Fountain.fm, a very fine podcast app on both sides. And she said, this bowler is right on time with a bowling emoji.
3: Ah, bowler, right on time.
0: And she says, buy the dip.
1: Yeah.
0: Boy, we've been buying that dip.
1: Buy the dip, vend the dip.
0: 58K gang is in charge. Trust the plan. 58K gang is in control.
1: Pretty cool.
0: Yo, I like it a whole hell of a lot. And if you missed it, you missed it because it's already 59060 according to Clark Moody's dashboard right now. But hey, you know, we might get another little taste. You've got to put those orders in because you can't just sit there and watch the number. Who has fucking time? You know, there's things I'd like to sit there and watch, and the number's just not one of them. Now, who snuck the 333 in there? Was that also Hoddle? Hodel?
1: Ooh.
0: Hodel? Hodel of the Rev.
1: The 333 has snuck in, huh?
0: Yes, there's
1: a 333. It's not right past my eyes.
0: Now, and it's also

0: Well, I'm glad I stumbled upon that little bit of interestingness. This is what's crazy, though. There's a 333 sat Lightning invoice that was paid that I'm not really 100% sure where it came from, but we do appreciate that, Anon.
1: Yeah, thanks, Anon.
0: And it could have literally just been somebody punching in Spencer at pay.bowlafterbowl.com in their Lightning wallet and then just hitting send, because that's another way you can do it. There's so many different ways. We try to make there be a lot of ways, and then the confusion's just on us to find out where it all came from, what it all means.
1: That's right.
0: But, of course,
1: we think the monetary value up front, but value comes in many forms, infinite, really. And some of the more fun forms of value is not sats and cents and whatever else you want to send that's worth monetary numbers to you. No, we mentioned the P.O. box. If you've got physical goodies or, heck, a wad of cash or whatever, something you want to send to us, wooden knockers, one of my favorite examples, you can send your goodies over to P.O. Box 410154, Kansas City, Mo 64141. We do have a package to open tonight. Very excited about that. But we also could send a little value back to you if you send us a self-addressed stamped envelope to P.O. Box 410154, Casey Mo 64141. We will send you a bunch of stickers, which you can slap up wherever you want, even on yourself, maybe.
0: That's right. And they can be used as pasties.
1: Yeah, that's true.
0: And not like those wimpy pasties that don't pull and tug your skin. No, these ones will stay on all night long.
1: Yeah.
0: Okay, they're not just going to fall off and get you in trouble.
1: No, that's true.
0: They're going to stay there for a while. Yeah.
1: And taking them off might not be the funnest part.
0: But, you know, why would you want to even take them off? They'll come off when they're ready. See?
1: See?
0: Listen, see? They'll come off when they're ready. See? So why are you trying to peel them off of your titties? See? Yeah, all of that's correct.
1: Do you want to open the package now?
0: I do want to open the package.
1: More value stuff?
0: Because this is yet another way to give value. You can send stuff. You can send stuff to the P.O. box. We love stuff. And the kids get to open the P.O. box and pull it out, and it's like a big magical treasure. So,
1: yeah.
0: P.O. box 410154, Kansas City, Missouri 64141. That's the destination. And like I said, that's also on the site, bowlafterbowl.com. You hit V for V. This comes from an old friend of the show, one M. Andrew Jones. And it's been a minute since we've heard from one M. Andrew Jones, famous No Agendaverse author. And I've got triple items here. Wow, this is interesting. This is fantastic. First of all, I have a paperback copy of a new M. Andrew Jones publication, I believe. This is called Itch, Scratch, Bite, Act 1 of The Fish House.
1: Ooh.
0: I hold in my hands here. And let me just do a little zoomeroo so you can see it a little better. Itch, Scratch, Bite here just came in the mail. Something came in the mail today. So this is great. A group of restaurant workers and their customers are going about their day as if it were any other. But what they don't realize is that this is the beginning of the end. A sickness that makes people stupid and violent rips down the front range. When this stark new reality comes crashing through the front door, who among these casual acquaintances will have the strength and smarts to survive as the city collapses around them? Wow, an apocalypse scenario where stupidity and violence takes over. That is tasty and kind of hard to imagine, really, actually. That doesn't seem to, that could never happen in real life, right? Also, there's a wonderful, beautiful-looking envelope here with a wax seal stamp on the back. That's right, a No Agenda Night. From one No Agenda Night to another, you can tell because of the sealing wax there with the ITM seal. So let's bust this guy open. There's just a plain heart on the front of the envelope.
1: Nice.
0: Lots of goodies in here, too, though, including a handwritten note. Oh, and this is for DeLorean. Mary Kate has her own.
1: Oh, cool.
0: Mary Kate has her own. So that's for you.

0: Mary Kate has her own.
1: All right, thank you.
0: This says for Spencer. Thank you. A stack of $2 bills.
1: Nice.
0: Thank you so much.
1: Dude. Jones, Lord of the $2 bills. Six, the $2 holla, if you
0: eight,
1: will.
0: 10, 12, 14, 16, 18, $22. I see. Yeah, $22 worth of $2 bills. That's 11. That's so many magic numbers just stacked on another, on one another. But Thomas Jefferson, you know, one of the base guys. He's just, I know they thought he was like a purple-haired liberal fag of his time, but now it's like he's canceled actually today. It's crazy. Sir Spencer and Dame DeLorean, in the morning, it has been too long since I have written. Indeed, I meant to have this book finished last year, but I guess it needed another 6 months to bake. Alas, it is here, and hopefully part two isn't far behind. You may have noticed I've enclosed a second package. Please forward this to Mary Kate Ultra for me. I enclosed a self-addressed stamped envelope in her package, so hopefully she'll reply. Then I can send the next package to her directly.
1: Nice.
0: Thank you for all your podcasting prowess, and it is so good to have the wolf rapping. What a delightful track. Thank you very much. He's referring to The Wait Is Over. Or maybe All Salsa, No Chips, or maybe Titties in My Face. I don't know. It's hard to keep track of them all. For your next homegrown hits, will you please play Gods of War by Raymond Hayden? It is such a beautiful song with such a bad title. It should be Gods Reminiscing or Gods of Leisure. But I guess when you create such a beautiful piece, you get to name it what you like. If y'all get together in October, let me know when. Casey isn't that far from Colorado, not more than an 8-hour drive. I'll bring my bowling shoes.
1: Ooh.
0: Kiss the wolf pack for me and keep at it, you beautiful bastards. From ground zero of the zombie apocalypse, yours truly, M. Andrew Jones. Wow, what a very beautiful letter. Absolutely fantastic, sir. Thank you. We are indeed getting together in October. I'll reach out personally with the details. And yeah, you know, bowlers out there, we are getting together in October. There's going to be a big bonfire at my dad's. We're going to go to Kansas City's version of Meow Wolf. Maybe we think.
1: Yeah, maybe.
0: Kind of.
1: Eat some local delicacies.
0: We're going to do some stuff. The itinerary still needs to be planned in full, but I'll reach out to you with the details. We'd love to have you join us for any and all of that that you can make. And, yeah, what a fantastic guy. We got to get him on a Bulls with Buds. We'll get you on a Bulls with Buds way before then, okay? I'll reach out with the details. And I do indeed have the package for MK, so I will give that into your able hands.
1: Okay.
0: So that nothing bad happens to it, and only good things happen to it, and it goes to the place it's supposed to go. BBQ, Eric PP in the chat asks. Yes, BBQ will be had. Absolutely.
1: Yes, of course.
0: We absolutely are going to BBQ. They mic'd up at the baseball game the dumbass ground rules discussions that they always have before a baseball game. And the guy they sent out for our team was like, you could tell it was really forced and awkward because he knew he was mic'd up and they never mic up these things.
1: Yeah.
0: So he's like, did you get into town yesterday? Did you have some barbecue? And the other guy's like, we had Arthur Brown's, like, nah, it was bad. No, we hate it. It's like, yo, dude.
1: Excuse me?
0: Yo, dude. Arthur Brian's, for the most part, isn't somewhere I'd take people, like, first.
1: Except we have, but
0: Other than that fact that we have, it's not usually, like, it's not my pick. I wouldn't consider it my favorite place here.
1: It's historical.
0: It's like the Beatles, though. You have to respect it. It's where it all came from.
1: Yep.
0: And so, like, you know, bad things are going to happen to you if you talk shit on Arthur Bryant's, okay? Like, even if you don't like it, just shut the fuck up and say you went there, okay? And you have respect, and you speak in a soft voice about it, and you say, yes, I went to the place it all began, Arthur Bryant's.
1: And the experience is like no other.
0: And you say, you know,
1: walking through the line there,
0: you could even couch it. You could say, I'm interested in trying other places too. What else do you have? What do you recommend? You know, maybe you say, well, like I've found the sauce a little bit more vinegary, and so, you know, what else do you have? It's a very simple, rudimentary, obviously, like, thing, because that was the first, it was like, you're tasting step one, literally, of barbecue evolution. You're going all the way back to the beginning. When you go to Arthur Bryant's, it's a certain thing, and so you gotta be ready for that. But these guys just talking shit, dude, like, be careful where you say that. He said on a hot mic, I thought, oh my god, that's crazy.
1: Yeah. Now he needs to, like, put a salt circle around himself, knock on wood 3 times.
0: No, he just needs armed security leaving the place. There's nothing, no, there's no hoodoo that's going to save him.
1: I was trying to be nice.
0: No point. Well, thank you, M. Andrew Jones. How heartwarming
1: and
0: that
1: also,
0: was.
1: And also, if you are unfamiliar with M. Andrew Jones's work, you can go over to mandrewjones.com. He is a value-for-value author, so he's got a lot of his works up there. Actually, all of them, because I see Itch, Scratch, Bite has been added to the front page. You can go procure copies there, and you can read them on his very website, too. And I've then send them value.
0: I've also got a gang of his... one of his lightest novels, in terms of weight, literally, like how many grams the book weighs, maybe page count too. Metal, though, if you're interested in a copy of Metal, I can still facilitate that.
1: Oh,
0: I got a bunch of copies that I take to Bitcoin vendor meetup type things sometimes, but I need to get back on that. It's been a while, but I still got them.
1: Yes, we do.
0: Still got them, so if you're interested, that's a great place to start. It's like a easy breezy read and a very fun story about this edgy rock star chick.
1: It is fun. It gives me some still life with woodpecker vibes.
0: Mm.
1: I like it. It was a good read. Quick read.
0: Quick, and a funny, fun, interesting. Still has the emotional stuff there, too. It's like fun. It's as serious as it needs to be. It's good. I endorse it personally. How about that?
1: Yeah. In the Children of the Broken Moon series.
0: That is really fun. That's so, like, if you're a little D&D nerd type of guy and you like that kind of stuff.
1: It's good.
0: It's great.
1: No,
0: it's
1: spoilers.
0: Awesome.
1: No spoilers, but.
0: Look, when the whole. Never mind.
1: Yeah. Anyway, there are many ways to contribute value to Bowl After Bowl. You know, some of which is like. Hanging out in person. Maybe you want to be in KC in October. That'll be really cool. Maybe we'll be traveling someday and we're passing through your area. You want to meet up, hang out, get lunch, give us a place to crash. That's value.
0: If you plan on going to Lake Satoshi, holler at us.
1: Oh, yeah.
0: I'm gonna holler.
1: Yeah. We need a holler, that's for sure.
0: Ned already said, hey, let me know. I'll come over and get dinner with you guys one of those days.
1: Ooh, sweet.
0: So we'll hit net up.
1: Of course. And I'm trying to think of all the forms of value, but listing is not my strong suit.
0: It's impossible.
1: Yeah, there's, of course, the whole digital aspect. We mentioned grabbing ISOs in the chat, hanging out in the chat with us and just tuning in live or in the future times. All value contributions. Your time, your talent. Maybe you make music. Maybe you use jingles. Maybe you make art of the digital kind. You can make some chapter art for your favorite chapter or episode art, because we switch it up every week.
0: And really, one of the bigger things too is just kind of like plugging in and starting to absorb what the hell this is and finding your niche, finding where you fit in, you know, like
1: definitely
0: the Rev Cyber Trucker, who does the Metal Moment, he just brought that to us one week and then just kept doing it, you know, and that's great contribution. We didn't know that that was a thing that was going to happen. So a lot of the value contribution side of it, it takes some originality and creativity from you bowlers out there. You know, you got to let it come to you. And we can be a conduit for that. So just something to consider. Like, there's a whole ass community here.
1: Yes.
0: It's not just two weirdos doing a show in a basement every week. That wouldn't work for 6 years.
1: No. Running nodes, opening channels, so many things that are value adds, value contributions.
0: Yeah.
1: But one of the simpler ways to contribute value to Bowl After Bowl is giving us a call because we have a phone number. Yeah, it's a phone number show, didn't you know? And you probably have a phone, you know, so you can give us a call, dial it up. If you don't know what to say, that's okay, because we also have a first time I ever topic week after week, bowl after bowl. And this week we're talking about the first time you ever watched a video on the internet. So all you got to do is pick up your phone and...

0: That's right. We don't screen them. So whatever you say, we will play. And if you're voice shy or in a dead zone, you can also text or send picture messages to 816-607-3663. But you're probably going to want to do it now, because now is that time.
1: The first time
2: I ever
0: watched a video on the internet.
1: That's the way it be. That's the way it is. First time I ever watched a video on this here internet. You ever watch a video?
0: Now it's like something a lot of people do all day long.
1: It's kind of crazy. Just consume. This is a video videos. On the internet. This is really meta, actually. We're making a video on the internet about the first time we watched a video on the internet. What do the bowlers have to say? I'm curious. Curious what the bowlers might have. Oh.
3: SF Computers, can I help you?
4: Hi, yeah. I had an issue with my computer. It's showing me like a video from the internet.
3: Oh, I don't do that kind of work.
4: Oh, what do you do?
3: Just a repair.
4: Yeah, that's what I'm... Well, I'm trying to get it to stop the video.
3: Just do a scan. Just scan it. Download the malware bytes and scan it, and that should remove that all that stuff.
1: Oh.
4: Okay.
3: And if you can't, you can bring it here.
4: Okay, I'll probably bring it in. Just curious. What's the first video you saw on the internet way back in the day?
3: I don't know, man.
4: Remember, like, Star Wars Kid and all that?
1: Oh, man. He's not playing along. Maybe.
4: What else was there? Charlie Bit My Finger?
0: That Charlie.
4: Remember that? You remember
3: that?
4: I
3: have no idea, man.
4: You remember that?
1: Oh, yes, no idea.
4: All right, well, I love you.
3: I'm sorry, I'm helping a customer.
1: Oh.
4: Okay, hey, can I talk to the customer real quick?
3: No, thanks a lot.
4: Okay, I love you.
1: I'm sorry, I was high over it. I got to hear what he said. He's like...
3: Sorry, I'm helping a customer.
4: Okay, hey, can I talk to the customer real quick?
3: No, thanks a lot, man.
4: Okay.
0: Yo! Thanks a lot, man.
1: No, thanks a lot, man. Click. Wow, that was an analog click if I've ever heard one. Holy fuck.
0: Yeah.
1: That's crazy work, dude. Can I talk to the customer real quick? Hey, but can you put the customer on the line? let me hear another one. That's fucking excellent. I love these, dude. I love these.
5: Hello, Computer City.
4: Hi, yeah, I had a problem with my computer.
5: Uh-huh.
4: It's playing a video from the internet, but I'm trying to disconnect from the internet.
5: Okay, in that case, you have to bring the computer to give you a diagnostic.
4: Okay. What will you do to stop? Will you hit the... How are you going to stop the video from the internet from playing on my computer?
5: I don't know. We need to check the computer. For that, you have to bring it in the computer to check here.
1: Oh.
4: You want to know what video it is?
5: Yeah, is that YouTube video?
4: Yeah, it's Charlie Bit My Finger.
1: Uh-oh, is he getting a call on the second line?
5: Wait, I can't help you through the phone. We need to bring the computer to give you a diagnostic.
4: Okay. What's the first video you ever saw on the internet? The first internet video you ever saw? What, do you remember what it was?
6: Yeah.
1: Was it Show Bob's?
5: No, sir.
4: If you think about it for a minute, you might remember.
1: He's tapping. Wow. Stumped him.
4: He thought about it.
1: He did think, kind of. Oh, man. Yo, Sir Seat Sitter, what the epic prank calls. Thank you, sir. It's been a minute since those came through. By the way, I forgot last week to shill the latest Battle of the Douchebags because it got posted just before last bowl. So I talked about it 2 weeks ago when it wasn't posted yet and I was hyping it up. And then when it got posted, I didn't talk about it. So now that I'm talking about it now and it's posted, it's the perfect time to add it to your queue. Abs in a Six Pack, which can be found at shitmyass.com. You can also go to douchebattle.com for all of the specific Battle of the Douchebags episodes, which is a tiniest bit of value I can contribute in owning that URL and redirecting it over there. Douchebattle.com. Yeah, that's mine! And nice. That's the way I can contribute. So douchebattle.com, check it out. Great winner. And the grand finale of season two is coming up. So there have been 8 episodes of season 2. 8 douchebags have won. And those 8 winners will battle it out in an ultimate final round of the douchiest of the douchiest for the whole second season. So you're not going to want to miss that. Coming up at the very end of July, more details to come on that. Lorian, you ever you remember when the first internet video you saw was? You remember the first video you ever watched on the internet?
0: Yeah. So I grew up with some ancients that didn't have the internet, but on the weekends I would go visit my grandparents because I grew up with my great grandparents, and then I see my grandparents on the weekend, and they had the internet. And I remember one time I was perusing the internet with someone, and of course we went over like the first time I ever searched something on the internet, which I feel like it was around like 2000, 2001 when I first accessed the internet search, and I went to starwars.com. I just was very excited about that.
1: Okay.
0: But the first video I remember seeing was actually off of Joe Cartoon. You remember that site?
1: I don't remember Joe Cartoon.
0: These were like, I don't know if it counts as a video because it's like interactive flash stuff.
1: Oh, sure. Like okay.
0: Like a hamster in
1: I've seen some of this.
0: Yeah, microwave.
1: I don't know why I don't associate it with the Joe Cartoon name.
0: But the thing that sticks out to me, like the one that imprinted on me and why I think it's the first one I saw, was Steve Irwin humping a camel.
1: Oh my god.
0: A cartoon of this.
1: Okay.
0: And I didn't know what humping was because I was so little. So sure. Like, I'm like, yeah, the camel has humps. And then.
1: Oh my.
0: And then I was in for a real lesson.
1: Wow.
0: So yeah, that is, I believe, my first video. But if you want to hear like a normal video.
1: I want to hear the first one.
0: Normal, yeah, I'm pretty sure that was the first, like, that's definitely the first
1: that's awesome
0: video experience I recall.
1: Now that I'm looking at these, I've seen some of this stuff for sure.
0: Yeah, it's
1: horrifying.
0: The gerbil
1: in the microwave, I've definitely seen. That's crazy.
0: Yeah, Steve Irwin was on there.
1: Yo. Incredible. Joe Cartoon, wow, who knew? Great answer.
0: Yeah, it takes me back.
1: It really really brings back the memories. We have a few calls. We have a few calls to get through.
0: Cool.
1: Let's hear this next one. These have been going well.
2: E-Tech Madera, I'm going to help you.
4: Hey, yeah. My computer has this crazy issue going on right now. I'm like pulling my hair out. I'm wondering if you guys can fix it or talk me through it, or do I bring the computer in there? Have you fixed it?
2: Huh? What are you experiencing?
4: Well, so my laptop is playing a video. Get this, from the internet. Playing an internet video, and I didn't want it to do that.
2: Playing an internet video, and
4: my laptop's playing an internet video. Out of it, huh?
2: Even if you try to like exit out of the screen, the internet screen, it still plays.
4: What's that? What do you mean?
2: Like it's playing, it still plays the video even though you exit out of the web browser.
4: What's that mean? Exit web browser. Slow down. So how do I do that? I'll write this down.
1: You want to write this
2: so
1: down?
2: So you're basically playing a video online and it doesn't turn off.
4: Yeah.
2: Okay.
4: But how do I close? What are you talking about? A browser?
2: Yeah. Like, how do you have a can you just close it and then reopen it if you're going to continue using the web browser?
4: How do I do that?
2: Do you have Windows or a Mac?
4: Windows.
2: Windows, it's going to be to the top right on the X.
4: Top right on the X. Top right.
1: Yo, this is diabolical.
4: Like, okay,
1: dude.
4: So there's like a small little line, and then a square, and then an X all the way on the right. And if I hover my cursor over, it turns red.
2: Hit that.
4: What do you mean? Oh, click on it?
2: Yeah, just click it.
4: Oh, actually. Oh, that worked.
6: Oh, wow.
2: Yeah, it worked.
4: Okay. Yeah.
2: Nice. Okay.
4: That's why you're the, yeah, that's why you're the expert.
1: Another W.
2: Sometimes there's also a, some computers have on the keyboard, it has a stop and skip and back and forward buttons as well. You could possibly press the play button or
1: whoa,
2: the pause button.
1: This guy's dropping forbidden knowledge.
4: Have you considered teaching a class on this?
2: We tried doing that about 4 or 5 years ago, but it's quite the project to do.
4: Yeah.
2: Quite a project, but yeah, it has been thought of. It just hasn't happened.
1: I think this continues. Hold on. Oh my god.
4: Well,
1: this guy's great.
4: Do you remember the first internet video you ever saw online on the internet as far as internet videos go?
2: I do not. It was
4: well, what if you thought about it for a minute?
2: I can't even remember the first time.
4: Well, what if you stopped and thought about it for a minute? I'll be quiet. I'll give you a minute. Just think about maybe the first time you ever, the first internet video you ever saw.
2: Probably the fall of Edgar.
4: Give me a second while I look up what that is.
1: The fall of Edgar.
4: Fall.
1: I've got to look it up too.
4: Fall of Edgar.
1: Edgar's Fall is a video that was uploaded.
4: A viral Mexican internet video from 2006 where a boy named Edgar falls into a stream while crossing a makeshift bridge. I mean, a worldwide meme. Wow.
2: Yeah, they made different versions, like Star Wars versions, like all kinds. Harry Potter right. version. Because they're holding sticks and they put lightsabers in their hands.
7: The viral meme like that shaped YouTube history before TikTok, before Instagram Reels, there was a clip that shook the early days of YouTube.
4: It's not really a bridge, it's like two logs.
7: A simple fall, a boy named Edgar, and a moment that would become one of the first viral memes in internet history.
1: Wow.
7: This is the story of La Caída de Edgar, Edgar's Fall. Number one, the setup. In 2000...
4: Okay, this is like an AI thing, but then I think that's kind of like Grape Lady territory. Remember Grape Lady?
1: Grape Lady.
2: Grape Lady.
4: She's like mashing the grapes with her feet, and then she falls. Yeah.
0: Gets the wind knocked out of her.
2: I don't remember.
1: Oh yeah,
4: Grape
1: Lady falls.
4: Okay, look up Grape Lady. I just googled Grape Lady. It's the first like three videos. It's all Grape Lady fall. She's mashing grapes at like a vineyard.
8: This bucket anyway, is filled with grapes.
4: Okay, well, thank you. For
1: oh my god, I definitely saw this.
2: Oh, I see it.
4: Yeah, did you see your fall?
1: Let's go.
4: Grape Lady.
2: Oh shoot.
4: What a banger.
2: Oh my god. You got the wind knocked out of her.
4: Hell yeah, dude. Alright, I love you.
1: Holy shit.
2: Alright, love you too. Take care.
1: Yeah. Massive win. Holy W. Oh my god, bro. Great get. You got the guy that you needed. Oh, you gotta love when they play along.
0: Yeah.
1: Gotta love when they play along.
0: How could you not?
1: A lot more, it seemed like that third guy had a more maybe cultural overlap with us than the first two. That might have helped a great deal. Just a guess. I can't fully assume, obviously, but it just seems that way. It's just kind of my hunch. I didn't even think about putting up the Joe cartoon.
0: Oh my gosh. Yeah.
1: I forgot that, like, you know, we can
0: still
1: look
0: pumping
1: at this shit,
0: stuff out.
1: Yeah, LeBron James in a blender. So this is what Lorian was saying earlier. But okay, so we got the random guy at the computer store to say that Edgar's Fall, the fall of Edgar, he called it. Edgar's Fall was the first one that he saw. Okay.
0: First kid made a cross, all right?
9: Push you into the water. Oh yeah, he's gonna push you. No, dude. Yeah, dude. You go. Yeah. Alex, come on.
1: He looks reluctant.
9: No, dude.
0: Yeah, dude.
1: Oh, come on, dude.
6: Yeah, Dan, dude.
1: Oh, he's throwing the stick. He says, no way.
10: Yeah.
6: Please, idiot.
1: Oh.
10: Oh, you took a bath.
6: Damn, idiot.
0: Idiot.
6: Damn, idiot.
11: Sorry, Edgar.
6: Sorry.
10: Vince.
11: No color.
1: Wow, that's so mean.
12: So, this...
1: It automatically played some red bar. Sorry about that. Sorry, Mike. Don't come for me. I love you. I miss you. This is Grape Lady Falls.
13: These are filled with Chamberson grapes, and the winner this Saturday, who's stomp music, eating international foods, having wine tours and tasting vineyard tours, seminars, arts and crafts. It's a lot of fun, a whole day.
11: Stop.
13: Oh,
1: oh!
13: Oh!
1: Oh!
13: Oh! Oh! Oh! Oh! Oh! I can't. Ow! Ow! Ow! Oh! Stop! Oh! Stop! Oh! Oh! Oh!
1: I forgot about that part.
13: I can't breathe.
11: Oh no! Oh,
14: boy,
11: dear!
14: I think she's actually hurt.
11: No, I think she is.
1: No!
14: Hard fall off there.
11: Okay.
14: Boy, gosh, I hope she's okay.
1: Wow, this is the old 4x3. You remember when TVs used to be much more square?
0: Yes.
1: This is not in what is it now? I should know these things off the top of my fucking dome, but I can't really pull the number directly out of my ass right now. 16x9, right? 16x9 aspect ratio is what we use today, but this is the old 4x3. Yes, 16x9. Thank you, Eric BP. Thank you. I knew it. I knew it.
0: Nice.
1: I knew it. 16x9 widescreen is what we use, but there's something kind of comforting about the 4x3 with not a lot of resolution. I forgot she did that Hillary Clinton type dog bark.
0: Yeah.
1: When she landed. That was crazy.
0: Oh, stop. You know what's weird, though?
1: Yo,
0: okay, so I remember seeing this on the news.
1: What?
0: Not the internet. Yeah, I saw this on TV, not the internet. Not live. Like, they just, you know, got to embarrass this lady over and over
1: again. Oh, my God, that's so crazy.
0: But upon watching it this time, she's telling the lady to stop, like, before she falls. And she kind of, like, speed squishes.
1: I saw that. Quick.
0: But, like, I can't tell if... It almost kind of seems like she was having a medical issue.
1: Dude, she's probably scorpion too hard, and now she's in a wheelchair forever. I don't know. I did not look up the lore. But definitely some Connecticut vibes being thrown there. I don't know where that particular Fox 5 affiliate is at.
0: That castle in the background where of the vineyard.
1: Yeah.
0: Wherever they're stomping grapes.
1: That's feeling like coastal Connecticut to me. I don't know.
0: Totally.
1: Just a hunch. You're the land of where they say, arr.
0: Yeah. I guess she broke a couple ribs.
1: Oh, that sucks. Awful. I do remember watching that as a youngin. That's crazy.
0: The first I can't breathe. But she said I can't breathe.
1: Did the cigarette guy get it before? When is this? This is 2006 or something?
0: Yeah, this is the Grape Lady's 2006.
1: Okay.
0: And apparently it was in L.A.
1: L.A. The joke's
0: coastal
1: on me.
0: State, but wrong coast.
1: That's so funny. I guess that makes sense with the vineyards. They don't have vineyards in Connecticut, right? That anyone knows about. They only have secret vineyards.
0: Yeah.
1: They only have secret vineyards. That ain't grape country. What are you talking about? Throwback Friday. What happened to Grape Stomping Lady? Fantastic. We'll include that in the show notes. Thank you, Eric VP.
0: You remember the first time you ever watched a video on the internet? I didn't know if you had more voicemail. Sorry.
1: Got a couple more after I do mine.
0: Okay.
1: Yes. So I told you last week that my grandma was the first person in our family to get the internet.
0: Crazy.
1: What's up with that? I don't know. It was probably 1997.
0: Whoa.
1: I want to say.
0: Nice.
1: And it was indeed dial-up AOL. So to connect, you'd have to do the whole three-step window thing popped up, and it would like... Burp, burp, burp, burp, burp, burp.
0: And you can't be on the phone.
1: And then you'd be in. And then be like, welcome. You've got mail. And then you'd like look around and you would have mail and you would be able to use AOL keywords because we didn't know what search was. But then there was some kind of search thing. But I don't know. My cousins knew this way better than me. So my cousins would have been like in high school at the time. And I was 6, 7, somewhere in there.
0: Yeah.
1: 97. We watched a few different videos, but the very first one was of a guy getting kicked by a horse so hard.
0: Oh, no.
1: And it was only like 7 or 8 seconds. But wow, dude, it was like a blam, a blast. Horse, guy gets kicked by a horse, guy gets kicked by a horse. Original. I bet there's gotta be like 7,000 videos of guys getting kicked by a horse. And so this would be so hard to find the OG one that I'm talking about. But dude, I'm talking like 240p. I feel like he was branding the horse and then he got kicked. Old school internet net video. And dude, I'm talking about it would be like 8 of us. Oh, 4 seconds. This must be it. Oh, that's it.
0: Wow.
1: Yo, it's 4 seconds. Sorry, let me show this to him.
0: Okay.
1: It's 4 seconds.
15: Yankees and Astros are tied.
1: Shut up, John Boy. I'm not even talking to you. Yankees and Astros are tied. Who gives a fuck about that?
0: Fuck the Yankees.
1: Yeah, fuck them all. And, okay, here's the horse preparing for the kick. I want to make sure that we are zooming in on this here.
0: Okay.
1: So this is the guy. He's ready. He's just branding the horse. This is
0: just branding.
1: This is how you do it. This is the standard operation of the brand. You take it, you get it hot, and you stamp it on the horse's ass.
0: You burn the horse.
1: This horse wasn't really ready, and he didn't want it.
15: Boom!
0: That guy's gone out of the picture.
1: I'm telling you, bro. We probably watched that 70 times. Howling and hooting and going, whoa! Over and over again. It's 4 fucking seconds, dude. I can't even really remember a lot of the other ones we watched, but, dude, they were all like that. They were like 10 seconds. Oh, I remember another one. The guy freaks out of the computer. You seen that one?
0: Yeah, he smashes
1: where he, like, smacks the keyboard loudly, and then the other guy in a cubicle pops up. Guy freaks out on his computer. And then the guy like goes back down like, I don't know what that was.
0: Yeah.
1: Yeah, man, goes on rampage. This is a classic. This is an all-time classic. This was another one that we watched probably 200 fucking times, dude.
0: Yeah.
1: Like the number of times we watched this video. And it comes in waves, you know what I mean? Like there's several parts that are really hilarious in this 26 seconds. First one's great because he's just kind of like looking at something. He hates it. He gives it a big slap. Guy in the next cubicle goes, what was that? He sits right back down. Now he's pissed. The sounds.
0: The keyboard.
1: The slam. Guy pops back up again like, what the fuck? Dude, I'm telling you. It doesn't even really hold up. I'm going to be honest. It, like, watching it now really doesn't do it for me as much.
0: Yeah.
1: But, dude, back then, this was everything.
0: Oh, yeah.
1: This was the funniest thing anyone had even heard of.
0: Oh, there's my a lot God. Of material there.
1: And then I got back into internet videos when I got an iPod. It was the... What did they call that version of the iPod? It was colored with video. It was iPod Video. I think they called it iPod Video.
0: Oh, yeah. That is a thing.
1: iPod Video, because it was the first one that could play video. It had the touch wheel, but it was still a wheel.
0: Yep.
1: So you could scroll, and it came with those four stupid games, like a brick bounce game and some other obvious games. And then you could download your songs, obviously, but then you could also add videos off YouTube.
0: Wow.
1: onto your iPod. And I had several videos on my iPod that I can't remember at all. But the one that I remember for sure was Lady Punch. You ever see Lady Punch?
0: I have. Only because of you, though.
1: Lady Punch. Oh, my God. Lady Punch remix. No, I need the original. Lady Punch. 19 years ago.
0: Yep. 13-second vid.
1: There's an ad for killsometime.com, like, kind of stamped on the front of this. This is crazy. 13 seconds, and it includes this little infographic from killsometime.com. Dude.
16: Harry had THC in her system.
1: Ooh! Fuck, dude. That meaty slap of the punch, dude. And she said something about Carrie has THC in her system.
0: Yep.
1: She is trash, said this old lady. Boom! She's like in a courthouse talking shit about Carrie having THC in her system, and that lady's just not having it at all. Punches her right in the fucking face.
0: And it just happened to be recorded on
1: like
0: video.
1: It like caves in. If you slow the video down, her face like goes inward. Dude. So that was on my iPod video, along with other videos, probably mostly music videos, honestly.
0: I would have guessed that's what you'd put on there, but who knows?
1: But Lady Punch as well, and anything else I'd want to show my friends, you know? When you're at a swim meet, you got like a lot of downtime between heats, and so you'd want to be listening to music and watching these videos. I'd also rip DVDs, because I figured out how to do that, so I'd rip DVDs and put them on the iPod Touch. I had Monty Python and the Holy Grail.
0: Nice.
1: Gosh, I can't remember the other ones.
0: Oh, well, you remember
1: I think
0: the best.
1: Fight Club. a couple others that I'll never remember sitting here. But yeah, first internet video, that guy getting kicked by a horse.
0: Wow.
1: That I watched at my grandma's house with all my cousins gathered around the TV screen. I got a couple of more voicemails for you, and then we'll move on to our next order of business. The text line did text in.
0: Ooh.
1: What about the guy getting fucked by a horse vid that Joe Rogan always talks about? You know, I don't know about that one.
0: Mr. Hands.
1: Mr. Hands?
0: I thought that's what it was called.
1: I don't know about that. You and Joe Rogan are on this horse fucking thing, huh? I don't know. That's a great question, text line.
0: It's a internet urban legend.
1: Oh, it's not even real?
0: Oh, I don't know.
1: It's just like somebody, everybody talks about this video that they have seen that they actually haven't seen. That seems like pretty cool, actually, that things like that happen. Joe Rogan would definitely be one of those guys.
0: Well, he's never pulled it up on the screen.
1: Well.
0: I mean, I know he's got terms of service and sponsors.
1: Have Joe Rogan and Mr. Hands ever been seen in the same room at the same time? That's what I'd like to know. Voicemail. Go for it. Take it away.
17: What am I hearing?
1: What are you hearing?
17: What do you want me to hear? Hitting's not good.
1: Oh, what are you hitting?
17: Unless it's like self-defense or something.
1: Well,
17: you know?
1: It, of course.
17: Yeah. Anyway, Sir Spencer Dandelion.
1: Christopher Battles.
0: Mr. Battles.
17: How y'all doing?
1: Doing fantastic.
17: I'm just having some fun snaking the pipe, you know? Then I realized the snake had like all these kinks in it, so I spent like over half an hour like trying to unkink the snake.
1: Oh, snaking the pipe.
17: Yeah. Anyway.
1: That's crazy work.
17: I was just confirming. Yeah, it was. Ah, man, dude, the first video I ever saw online, I had no idea. Like,
1: you know. Just think about it.
17: I do remember, like, Google Video.
1: Uh-huh.
17: Or, like, pre-YouTube.
1: Yep.
17: And you could only have, like, 10-minute lengths of video. So, like, for a while, you could, like, then upload. People were uploading, you know, like, 3 to 4 minute, or three to four videos to upload an episode.
1: Yeah, part
17: or something
1: one, that, part two, all that.
17: You know, I guess technically, was not legal, but, you know, they got by it, whatever. Just because it wasn't being...
1: The internet was just cooler back
17: or whatever,
1: then.
17: But I do remember doing that.
1: Nothing they could do about it.
17: Why not?
1: So, the fucking lawyers were so like old, that, you know, they didn't have the internet.
17: Yeah, whatever. I don't remember anything specific. Do you remember, like, Napster days and
1: oh, yeah,
17: stuff
1: definitely.
17: Like that, downloading things, and, like, we how had, long stuff would take to download them? Just, wow, you know?
1: We had Maxter.
17: You gotta make sure people are off the telephone line so you could, use the modem and beep, beep, beep, boop into stuff.
1: See, we got cable modems.
0: Yeah. Wow.
17: Where's that? And that's about it. So you're going to get back to snaking.
1: Right on.
17: And
1: snake it up.
17: Whether or not you're snaking a drain or you're eating a snake, I don't know. There's so many ways that could go.
1: I'm doing neither.
17: So, all right. I love you guys. Okay. Stay dangerous.
1: Yes.
17: And keep the pipes clean. Yeah.
1: Okay. Just for you.
17: And whether or not you're keeping the pipes clean or you're not, and you're having to snake the drain. I feel like this is just a giant. That's what she said. Go ahead and give a hearty, hearty. Caw-caw!
1: Caw-caw! Is it a giant? That's what she said, or is it just an average size? Christopher Battles, thank you so much.
0: Certainly not a micro.
1: Certainly not a mic. No, it's not a micro. That's what she said. It's just, you know, it's adequate.
0: Also, yeah, I did find out that Mr. Hands is the keyword you want if you want to find that video.
1: Oh, it exists, huh? Oh, wow. Thanks for that, everyone.
0: Yes.
1: I was content to let it be mysterious. Lorian's like, horse fucks a guy. Let's pull it up.
0: Well, it's, you know, up for debate what's going on in the video.
1: Okay, I'm...
0: It's a shock video, you know?
1: I'm not interested
0: in... Old internet
1: in
0: shocking...
1: Debating...
0: Stuff.
1: I was ruined by Tub Girl, which I finally found after many years of not knowing how to find it. It was literally, you can blame...
0: Viagra Boys?
1: Viagra Boys.
0: Yeah, it's referenced in
1: their
0: song.
1: They, like, make a sneaky reference to it, and I'm like, what...
0: You were like, I remember, that reminds me of something horrible I saw.
1: Girls, Tub Girls, what's a tub? Oh, God, this is it! Because I never could come up with the proper, everything I would put in the search bar describing the video wasn't getting me anywhere, let's say. And little did I know, all I needed was Tub Girl. That's all you need. Ah, Tub Girl, okay. I was being way too specific. And thus getting not the right results. But anyway, ever since then, I've kind of been a little gun shy about. I don't even know how I found that one. I'm pretty sure somebody just put it in the pogo.com chat.
0: Oh.
1: I used to sneak up at night.
0: Uh-oh.
1: And play pogo games, pogo.com. And there was this one game I liked a lot that was like the cactus pop and the balloons.
0: Okay.
1: And I'd go into the 20s chat. Or whatever, and LARP as though I was like 22
0: an adult.
1: Or something.
0: Yeah. You know,
1: when I was like 9.
0: Many such cases.
1: And I'd do a lot of slash me flirting with other people who probably were
0: 9-year-old
1: not
0: boys.
1: 20. They were either 9 or they were 58. You know what I mean? Like there probably was no 20-year-olds doing that. Looking back.
0: Yeah.
1: Like, who's up at 1:30 in the morning playing pogo.com games as a 20-year-old? Well, lots of 9s and 50s. Probably. I don't know. I was 9! And, yeah, somehow, I think probably somewhere like that is where someone slipped in the Tub Girl.
0: And, diabolical.
1: Wow, dude, it really did affect me. Mentally.
0: Did you have headphones in? Is it allowed?
1: There's no, it's just an image. It's just a still image. It is just a still image.
0: Oh, okay.
1: Yeah. It will steal your soul.
0: That's enough for me.
1: And give it back. Well, you have to fight for it back. I fought for it back, but wow.
0: For many years.
1: It left me. The soul left me for a temporary
0: for that night, for
1: measure.
0: Sure.
1: I got one more voicemail. Let's hear him out.
18: Remember the first video slash videos that I saw were coming through those email chains.
1: Oh,
18: where people
1: sure.
18: Send emails to each other.
1: Yeah. Send this to 3 people
18: and
1: or your mom will
18: also
1: die.
18: Right around the time when 9/11 was happening in that era. Because I remember one video was something about we have to go over there and blow up Osama. Basically,
1: okay.
18: Was the gist of it.
1: Yeah.
18: It was like animated, and there were bombs dropping out of airplanes, and it was like,
1: bum bum. Oh, yeah!
18: Hey, hey.
1: Drop the bomb, and then we go home. I know what you're talking about.
18: And then the other one I remember was mad cow disease was going around. They're making a big thing of that.
1: Oh,
18: probably
1: yeah.
18: Bullshit, but you know how it is. And
1: yep.
18: Let's see. There was a cow. They were like, here's a normal cow. And it was just moo. And then it's like, here's a crazy. Here's a mad cow. And then it was like, moo. Moo. Moo. But yeah, those are the videos I remember.
0: Nice.
1: Yeah. You're talking about the jib jab, right?
0: Oh,
1: wasn't that
0: yeah.
1: one of the jib jabs?
0: That sounds
1: they
0: right.
1: had this land is your land, this land is my land, I'm an intellectual, you're a stupid dumbass, and it was like Bush and Kerry.
0: Yep.
1: Wow. Back when we could all be funny. Now
0: laugh about politics.
1: Nowadays, yep. if you're making political content, you would never include the other guy. You would never have both guys, and you're just making fun of both guys. You can only
0: what's up with that?
1: Be like strictly on one guy or the other guy. Yeah, dude, what? This was a funner time, I think.
0: Yeah, it was.
1: And you'd have things like this. Yeah, let me play the jib jab. I like right when you started singing it, I knew exactly what you're talking about. Drop the bomb and then we go home, right? Taliban song. I think it's technically called End of the World. Yes, this is it. Oh my god, remember these days?
0: Yep.
19: And we drop the bomb.
1: Dude, he's even got it in an old school browser. We're watching it in Internet Explorer. On Windows 98.

0: click here to send this to your friends. Dude, maybe we could have won the Iran war if Macromedia Flash was still a thing. Holy shit.
1: Rip.
0: Can you imagine?
1: Yeah, I can.
0: That's so crazy.
1: Actually.
0: That's funny as fuck, dude. Different times. Thank you, caller. That's excellent. Incredible stuff.
1: I'm glad the history
0: is
1: preserved, though.
0: Yeah, I'm glad we got backups of all this shit.
1: Yeah.
0: Just to prove it really did happen and I'm not crazy.
1: Of course, like, Dancing Baby. I never saw on the internet, but I saw references to it everywhere.
0: Oh, there were
1: so
0: many news stories about Dancing Baby.
1: Yeah, I remember seeing it on a television at Kmart.
0: It was like thing of the year on all of the like end of the year newscasts and stuff.
1: Yeah. And then of course.
0: And it wasn't really like a video. It was like one of those desktop pets. You know, you can put.
1: Oh, yeah. Like
0: you can put a little stripper on your desktop or you can put Dancing Baby. You know? What could be.
1: Or you could have Clippy on your desktop.
0: Clippy. Yeah. You can. I guess.
1: Another one we don't talk about.
0: You can do that.
1: You could.
0: Lots of things you can do out there, I guess. You know, not all of them recommended.
1: Eric PB says, wasn't Dancing Baby on the X-Files or something?
0: Would not surprise me. I've not seen a lot of X-Files. I've seen a couple here and there of X-Files. I probably should watch X-Files.
1: That's one that needs to be binged.
0: That's definitely on the list of why haven't we done this yet?
1: Because it's not winter time.
0: Winter is coming. Winter is when we
1: will binge.
0: Winter come, then we watch my X-Files.
1: And then Numa Numa was one that I got hit with a lot because it was on TV. And then I remember they had the guy come out and like do a live performance.
0: Oh, dude. It was like,
1: which is like
0: just
1: that
0: let it
1: takes
0: be the
1: away
0: thing.
1: The funniness.
0: Let it be the thing it was. Dude.
1: Yeah, exactly. Yeah. It was funny because
0: it was this fat, sweaty guy with bad headphones on.
1: Yeah. Oh, well.
0: Whatever. They've got to ruin stuff. Because that was back when like the mainstream was first kind of fascinated by this internet stuff and they were like, we got to bring that stuff in, you know, and it just never worked.
1: Yeah. Internet culture versus mainstream media.
0: Yeah. They're like, oh, shucks. Aren't the kids just so crazy? Look at this that they like. We like it too. It's like, I don't know. Oh, Ally McBeal is what it was on. I see. What are we going to do next week? First time I ever did this next week thing.
1: Well, 4th of July is this weekend.
0: 4th of July, yeah.
1: 250th.
0: That's true. What could be a patriotic fireworks type? I think we've done fireworks, haven't we?
1: Yeah, I think so. What other things go along with 4th of July? Making pies.
0: Hot dogs.
1: Eating watermelon.
0: Watermelon.
1: Cookouts, barbecues.
0: Damn, that's a really tough one, dude. I'm like kind of stumped, honestly. First time I saw a military plane. How about that?
1: Okay.
0: How about that? First time I ever saw a military plane, military jet.
1: Plane or jet?
0: Military aircraft.
1: Aircraft.
0: First time I ever saw a military flyover. How about that? Oh. Say flyover.
1: Okay. Yeah.
0: It's not always a flyover though. Sometimes it's just training exercises.
1: How about aircraft?
0: You see. Sometimes it's air show. How about just a plane? Military plane. First time I ever saw a military plane.
1: Okay.
0: In flight.
1: Like not, you didn't go to the hangar and see it. It has to be in
0: Okay. What, are you going to go to the Smithsonian and look at the old fucking
1: supersonic? Well, that's
0: supersonic.
1: Exactly where my brain was going. I'm like, geez,
0: which one? It's so impressive sitting there in an indoor building.
1: It looks so flimsy.
0: It's definitely metal, and I know what it can do because of how it is. No, it's got to be flying through the air, making a lot of noise and being scary.
1: All right, well, we want to hear about it. First time you ever saw a military plane in flight, 816-607-3663.
0: Very good calls today, Bowlers. I'm very impressed.
1: Yeah, it was awesome. Great voicemails tonight.
0: Good stuff. Great voicemails. I love it all. Love it all.
1: It was fun watching the old videos,
0: and,
1: too.
0: And I heard a new voice.
1: Yes.
0: I think, maybe. her new voice, I think, maybe. That's cool. I like that. You never know with these things. I never really dig in.
1: Yeah, we don't ask a bunch of questions.
0: Yeah,
1: no point.
0: It's just, if you don't ID, then we didn't either.
1: Yeah, that's right.
0: So, yeah, fantastic. Thanks, everybody. And get your calls in. Happy 4th of July. Have a fun 4th of July weekend. And call the bull.
1: That's right.
0: Firework shenanigans. Also, by the way, the voicemail line, text line, doesn't have to be the first time I ever topic. That's just to get you started if you can't think of something.
1: That's right.
0: There you have it. Cool. Fantastic. Well, that means that it's now time to get to my favorite part of the show.

0: thousand people still missing, but then I also see critics saying the number is way higher. There were only two earthquakes, not 33.
1: Right.
0: And they were a 7.2, 7.5 magnitudes. Well, I found it, you guys. Don't worry. I'm sure it will find you also. And this is how the headline reads. Two boys pulled from Venezuela earthquake rubble among 33 people rescued over the weekend.
1: Oh, the rescue number.
0: Yeah, well.
1: During one weekend.
0: During like 2 days or one day. Who knows what how they had to trim it down to get the 33. But they got made it happen.
1: They got it. That's the important part. Wow, yeah. That's so crazy.
0: And geez, talk about a shithole. They were saying like when something like this happens, it's crucial, really, to save people within 72 hours.
1: Sure.
0: Like, so that's all you've got.
1: Yeah.
0: If you're trapped.
1: Yep.
0: So it's been that now. And they're trying to like get big machinery in because apparently they don't have big machinery to move the rubble off of people and actually save people.
1: Wow.
0: It's just been like hand effort. And now you see like the Red Cross and American agencies like, give us your money. We'll go over there and help them, I'm sure my money will go right to the people that need help.
1: You know, that's kind of interesting. I think that, somebody really dropped the ball on this. Like the earthquakes were like a week ago, right?
0: Friday, I think.
1: Oh, they were like on Friday? That's not super long, I guess.
0: When did Venezuela earthquake happen? June 27th. That was Saturday.
1: Saturday. Okay, never mind then. Never mind. That's a pretty quick turnaround. I don't know why it feels like longer ago. What is up with that?
0: It was like last bowl.
1: It feels like longer ago. Like not last bowl quite, but like a week. Felt like Wednesday, Thursday, Saturday. Okay, so then I know. Today was the first day I saw solicitations for Red Cross anywhere, which usually they're like right on that shit.
0: Yeah, I feel like
1: with
0: it's
1: the
0: like
1: Haiti thing, they were right on that shit.
0: The tsunami.
1: They were like literally as the news broke, they were reading the Red Cross into it. The tsunami stuff.
0: They fired the Aflac duck. That all happened pretty quick.
1: Yeah. This one, it's like, I don't know, dude. I don't know. It's also, it feels like such a nothing news cycle.
0: Yeah.
1: For so long, too. You get that
0: there's
1: feeling?
0: There's been a dry spell.
1: Get that feeling? It's kind of like, there's not really a lot, you know? There's like Iran war. Even in the Bitcoin circle, it's like everything's sailor, sailor, sailor.
0: And the Iran war is like, we have a deal. The deal fell through. Because of Israel. We have a deal. And you're like, okay, deal who cried wolf. Like,
1: snooze news.
0: Yeah, exactly.
1: Yeah.
0: You just have to say something because there's nothing else going on. So
1: it's like COVID that ended 500 times. The same thing.
0: 15 days to make a deal.
1: Yeah.
0: Yeah, well, 15 days to save the Venezuelans, I guess.
1: 15
0: except
1: days
0: for,
1: to
0: you
1: expand
0: know.
1: The ceasefire to negotiate the start of thinking about having a deal. Dude, it's crazy.
0: If you're under rubble still, you're fucked, I think.
1: I think that's right.
0: But, you know, Red Cross will still take your money.
1: Well, you know.
0: All the places will take your money.
1: No blankets, no water, just cash.
0: You know, you want to send blankets and water, but just send your cash. Yeah. And the best part of the internet, too, is when you see, and like, no disrespect, but you see individuals being like, yes, hi, I'm boots on the ground, send me money for the, and it's like, really though, I'm sorry.
1: Shit.
0: I don't trust.
1: Why didn't I think of that?
0: And I can't verify, so I can't send you my sats.
1: Because, hey, my name is Hector, we all down here in Venezuela.
0: I just made my NPUB yesterday, but you know, send your sats.
1: Make it please for me to send a sat. They can find my grandmama.
0: But this story was, this headline came from the BBC, and it tried to focus on the positives, you know?
1: Yeah.
0: Like, oh, they saved a little baby, and then these two little boys, like, oh, yay, there's some life there, so feel good. I don't know. I was wondering how they were going to work the magic number in, and boy, they got it. 33 people rescued. Then, like you said, slow news cycle.
1: Yeah.
0: I saw a story out of Georgia which reads, Another

0: insurance company to lower rates in Georgia and save residents $33 million.
1: Wow.
0: Yes. Yep, that's right. I guess that USAA is going around Georgia and lowering its insurance rates through all of their little subsidiary companies, which I didn't know. They had all these different names.
1: I see.
0: You know, that are under this USAA umbrella. But well,
1: good for vets.
0: Yeah, exactly. You get like a 2.6% discount.
1: Hot diggity.
0: Really adds up. Really adds up. And then there's a funny line in here where insurance commissioner John F. King highlighted the announcement as a sign that Georgia's insurance market is becoming more stable, competitive, and responsive to consumers.
1: If you're a veteran.
0: Right. But also, fuck insurance, dude. That's such a scam, and you're forced into it with the auto insurance, so...
1: Insurance is a little nasty.
0: There is there really, like, competition in a free market? I'm not even free to choose.
1: Yeah, they got Flo or the Lizard, you know? You can go with Flo or the Lizard.
0: Yeah, if you're not a vet.
1: Or Shaq.
0: Or Shaq.
1: Shaq has that thing with the cartoon army guy.
0: Oh, I forgot about that. The general, yep. Yep. Wow. Those little ads. Or maybe not. That might be a mattress guy. Who knows? They all
1: supposed to say the name. Now we need money from them.
0: Well, you said Flo.
1: Now they owe me money.
0: Yeah. This is value for value. There's no ads. That's not the company, though. That's a character. Oh, well, anyway. Moving on. This next one has company names in it, so I probably shouldn't even say it, but it won't make sense.
1: Relax.
0: Alibaba slides 33% as Anthropic AI accusation hits share. This one was thanks to Yahoo Finance. They were on this story.
1: Accuse? Yeah. Jacques-use.
0: Oh, yeah. I mean, Anthropic's been making these accusations about all sorts of different companies trying to... steal from Claude.
1: Jock ride them? Well, I mean, yeah. Makes sense. Who else are you going to steal from?
0: Adversarial distillation.
1: No one's stealing from Grok.
0: Because that's what I learned last bowl. And so the term has come up again in the mainstream. In a June 10th letter sent to U.S. senators and White House officials, Anthropic accused Alibaba-affiliated operators of running a massive adversarial distillation attack. And then, of course, you know, they give a little explainer. This is an AI development technique where a cheaper rival model systematically harvests the outputs, coding logic, and agentic reasoning patterns of a more powerful model like Claude to copy its capabilities without paying for the expensive research and development.
1: Yikes.
0: So they said that Anthropic said this was the biggest attack it has detected coming from Alibaba. And it went on between April 22nd and June 5th, where there were about 25,000 fraudulent user accounts created to bypass geographic restrictions, and they generated over 28.8 million interactions with Claude, which dwarfs the distillation campaign I talked about last week from China.
1: Yeah.
0: So they're doing more work than China.
1: That's crazy.
0: Which is crazy, yeah. But anyway, the Yahoo Finance says that this news pushed Alibaba's stock to a 16-month low.
1: Ooh, maybe it's a buying opportunity.
0: Yeah, wiping out market confidence and existing pressures like sluggish domestic e-commerce revenue, which I guess fell 8%. And, yeah, it bled over to Chinese AI-linked tech stocks, but they name Baidu and Xiaomi, which both fell 3%. And last week I was talking about, like, Minimax and I think Moonshot or DeepSeek, I don't know, and those are all up. So, did it really affect China? Who knows? So, yeah, but also Anthropic's in this weird position because I saw that they were valued by private investors at $965 billion. Dollars in value, and they are preparing for their initial public offering, so
1: gotcha.
0: They've gotta try and swat these things away or down. Or, you know, I guess fight for regulation or export controls. I don't know. They got to play the game, is what that means. And they're pretty good at it, seems. So anyways, let's go behind the curtain, where other games, of course, are being played. I mentioned last week that yesterday was the first hearing for the proposed rescheduling of all weed from Schedule 1 of the Controlled Substances Act to Schedule 3. Mm-hmm. And we talked about how all of the people invited in to discuss this at the rescheduling hearings were opponents of rescheduling. And names that we're all familiar with, like Kevin Sabet. And, you know, the literally people from the states that don't have any weed laws. Nebraska, I'm gonna hear you. Well, they're trying, but, you know, Idaho. And so, Idaho, no, Utaho. Anyway, they started yesterday, but no live stream. No video published. No way for people to see it. And the DEA comes out and is like, well, we're trying to be transparent as possible. Okay. And their idea of that is, well, if you're, you know, a member of the public or a journalist, you're welcome to sit in on it. But no, it's not that there's no boots on the ground over there, but it seems like most of the pot journalists didn't get that memo and get their asses over there to the...
1: Wow, that's weird.
0: DEA thing. So everything I'm seeing is just, according to our sources that were there, which is like, do I trust your sources? I don't know. It's all pretty mundane stuff. But Marijuana Moment was the most on the ball about it. And they had written letters. They sent requests over to Terrence Cole and everything asking that the hearings be opened up for live stream. You know, and just getting a rejection. No, we're not going to do that. They also did hear back from, they contacted the DEA judge who said no. And then they went up to Terrence Cole, who either ignored them or said no. But they also heard from a DEA lawyer that the reason why proponents for rescheduling weren't invited to attend is because the DEA is acting as the proponent for rescheduling, and so they're only looking for dissenting opinions, I guess. Which, to me, doesn't make much sense. Mm. Because the DEA probably shouldn't have an opinion one way or another as a judge, right? Like, you should be hearing both sides
1: and then make a
0: decision. But these are DEA judge games. I don't know. I'm an outsider to this world.
1: Yeah.
0: But anyway, so they have, written an article where they're quoting their sources, and their sources are people who were in the room for yesterday's hearing. They wanted to get a sense of how the testimony is going. And, according to these sources, the whole thing started with DEA lawyer James J. Schwartz noting that the government is formally the proponent of this rescheduling. But then they say, this is a quote, noting that the hearing is not about recreational use of marijuana and is about regulation, not legalization. Which is all kind of icky feeling.
1: Yeah.
0: Because medical weed already got rescheduled down to Schedule 3. So if not their favorite word, recreational usage, what are we talking about then?
1: Yeah.
0: What is the rest of weed to you? It's either all medicine or it's not medicine at all.
1: Yo, it's such a semantic nightmare, dude. And like, what were we saying for months and months and months about this rescheduling thing? That it would be a complete quagmire disaster.
0: Yep.
1: That only could possibly accomplish one single thing, and that was to get the federal government back in the weed game, where they have not been a significant player for, like, the greater part of the last decade.
0: Yeah.
1: Or two, really. I mean, yeah. the greater part of the last 20 years, honestly.
0: True. And that quote about, it's about regulation, not legalization, says it all right there, right? Regulation, so you're getting involved in telling people how, what, when, where, why you can use weed.
1: They thought...
0: Great.
1: They thought moving it from 1 to 3, because the number were bigger, would make it less illegal somehow, not knowing how the government actually operates, you know?
0: Yeah. Precisely. It's a very naive take. It's like, we don't want regulation or legalization. We want descheduling.
1: To be left
0: we
1: the fuck alone.
0: Removed from the Controlled Substances Act, apparently...
1: Worry about your little Iran affair. Worry about, you know, if you're the federal government, worry about the roads and bridges. Worry about the infrastructure. Worry about the big fucking birthday party you gotta throw this week. You
0: know? Seriously. Like, yeah.
1: You've got other shit on the table. You have time for this weed shit.
0: Yeah. There's more important bread and circuses
1: states,
0: to be
1: the
0: had.
1: The states have already, like, stepped into that role and have been. So, look, you're done. Just... Gramps, go do something else.
0: Yeah. And it's like, I don't know. One of the more frustrating parts about the Controlled Substances Act is that it's all tied to the UN. It's us saying, oh, we'll treat drugs this way as an agreement with other international entities. That's so gross. It's like, cut those ties, America.
1: Yeah, and pull the thumb off of the world scale, too. You know, like, we bullied the rest of the world into making most of these punitive drug laws.
0: Yeah, time to
1: so that we
0: repeal.
1: Could send our military and intelligence all around in the name of that.
0: Yeah, well, you know, war is good for business, so here we
1: so
0: are.
1: So crazy, bro.
0: But, of course, we can't. We can't. The government will not be doing those things. Pulling their thumb off the scale, cutting ties with the UN, or any of that. So, anyways, we're stuck with these rescheduling hearings. And there's another quote that said, and this is from the DEA lawyer, the government is not putting forth any evidence to suggest marijuana is not dangerous. All controlled substances are dangerous. However, controlled substances must be evaluated by risks they pose, balanced by medical benefits they provide. Which, like, okay, now do fentanyl, right? Anyways, yeah. Dominic Chaparino, who serves as director of the controlled substance staff with the Food and Drug Administration's Center for Drug Evaluation and Research, and is one of DEA's two witnesses, provided testimony about how federal health officials formed their recommendation in support of rescheduling cannabis. They used a new two-part test that reform opponents have argued improperly departs from an earlier analysis, though the DEA lawyer said the hearing is not about that dispute, and Chaparino said the new test is now considered every time a new analysis on a drug is undertaken. They don't go into details about this new test, which frustrates me. And again, why you gotta be in the room as a journalist? You can't rely on sources, right? It's like you just get these like vague one-liners.
1: Yeah, I don't get that at all.
0: The FDA official said the agency compared marijuana to alcohol, opioids, and other substances when conducting its scheduling analysis, finding that day-to-day harms for marijuana were generally lower than all or most of those comparators. Cannabis is tied to fewer overdose deaths than comparator substances, Chaparino said. I'm sorry, can you show me one overdose death on the weed chart, please?
1: Yeah,
0: I saw that and I'm like, oh god, and there's no one in the room to be like, excuse me, are we talking about the hot boxed chimpanzee,
1: right?
0: Are we talking about that where you suffocated a monkey, like, yeah. An actual monkey, like
1: asphyxiation,
0: yeah, asphyxiated, excuse me, yeah, no. Anyways, then he goes on, when marijuana is mentioned in case reports involving deaths, the fatalities are usually attributed to secondary events like accidents or self-imposed harm. Now that, fine. But you can't say that people are overdosing on weed.
1: Yeah, dude, that's crazy.
0: Yeah. To death. Overdosing to death. Like, okay, you can eat too many edibles and have a bad time. But are you dead? No.
1: They're going to count everything, bro. They're going to say this guy was anecdotally tested positive for the brownie he ate 2 weeks ago because he got in a car wreck, and you know,
0: I know.
1: Pull every number they can out of every statistical lie.
0: Yeah, and then they say marijuana's potential for overdose deaths is much lower than other Schedule I drugs as well as Schedule II opioids, the FDA official said. You think? Yeah, it's much lower, the, being zero.
1: It's only one of the widest therapeutic windows known to man.
0: Crazy. Yeah. Eric BP in the chat says, so like died with COVID, you died with weed.
1: Died with exactly. Yeah.
0: Yep.
1: They need numbers on a piece of paper, they can find them.
0: With respect to withdrawal for regular users, Chaparino testified that cannabis has similar symptoms to those for tobacco, including irritability, but that alcohol has a more severe withdrawal symptom that can include seizure and death. And again, that's tobacco, not weed. I mean, alcohol, not weed. Also on Monday, lawyers for some of the anti-rescheduling parties had an opportunity to cross-examine Chaparino. Kevin Sabet, president and CEO of the prohibitionist organization Smart Approaches to Marijuana, which was also invited to participate in the hearing, said in a video he posted to social media that seeing the government argue on behalf of cannabis's medical uses and relatively low harms is surreal, claiming that they're just lying through their teeth. And of course, there is like a link to his tweet with his video of him talking to himself on his phone. I will spare you. That's the best quote from it. Well, the DEA is in the super awkward position of arguing the opposite of what it's been arguing for the last 50 years. The opposite of what the science says. The opposite of where the evidence is, Sabet said. Which, of course, is that marijuana is more harmful, not less harmful than we thought it was. The government's trying to argue the opposite. Okay, bro. So frustrating. Anyway.
1: Same old Cavi. Yeah.
0: Yes.
1: He's been on message the whole time.
0: Yeah. He's sticking to his convictions.
1: Yep.
0: Yeah. You know what you get when you see Kevin Sabet.
1: No doubt.
0: On Tuesday, or today, other opponents of rescheduling will get a chance to cross-examine the FDA official and the government's second witness, Corey Birchman, a medical doctor from New Hampshire, will begin his testimony. So this is going to go on and on and on. They have rescheduling hearings slated through the 15th of July. So this is 3 weeks of hearings, none of which are being shared with the general public. Although the public is welcome to attend. If you just happen to be, you know, not working and in the area of the hearings. Oh, and willing to walk into that mess. But it would be cool to get some boots on the ground. I was kind of wondering if they make you put your phone in one of those, airplane mode bags. Or if you could just go in there and live stream it yourself. Like, this is what I don't understand, is why hasn't a proponent or an activist gone in there and just live streamed the thing for everyone?
1: That's a great question. Just must not be. I mean, weed is just not pulling the best. They're not sending their best, you know? I remember there was a time in the weed lobbying where you could still have a college chapter with like legit students who were going to graduate, and you know what I mean, like still be okay.
0: Yeah,
1: I just think it's not there in the culture anymore, you know.
0: I just think weed is pretty non-existent in the general culture. Yeah, because
1: people have moved on.
0: Legalized. Oh, it's in most states it's legal. So,
1: and the next generation is so disgusted with the excess and rollout and stupidity of how it was implemented that, like, probably fewer of them. I bet. I don't actually know the numbers. I haven't seen any study, but I bet if you studied it, they'd be like the least pot smoking. I bet they'd be the least pot smoking generation since the fucking 60s.
0: Yeah, the number keeps going down. I've seen that. And
1: it wouldn't surprise me at all, dude.
0: Yeah. So, it's not on the radar, but if I could have a video of this hearing. I'm sure there's some really great ISOs in there that I could have brought for you, but here we are going off of the hearsay, which was really unfortunate. And, you know, I saw even Forbes. Forbes did a write-up on the rescheduling hearing, and all they did was, and this should not be surprising to anyone that knows how journalism in America works, but all they did was parrot the DEA filings, which are on the website. So how dare you say that your article in the headline is about the hearing? This wasn't about the hearing at all. You just pulled information off the website. Very frustrating.
1: Phoning it in.
0: Forbes could have sent someone. That's their job, to report, to do journalism.
1: I mean, DC Normal could have sent someone instead of just whining that they didn't get sent. Yeah. Or whatever.
0: Well, to be fair, maybe their blog...
1: Were they not allowed? Did they say, don't come here?
0: I don't believe that's what the letters said. Yeah. No. It just said that you were not chosen to participate.
1: Right, that's right.
0: Because you're a proponent of the rescheduling. Yeah. And I can look up the wordage. It was a weirdly worded letter that pissed Norman off.
1: We're only interested in hearing from one side.
0: Yeah, exactly.
1: Officially.
0: Yep. Yeah.
1: But they didn't say you can sit in the chair out there with the rest of, like, the dregs.
0: No, but you know what? Like, they really should have tested that. And because if they hadn't allowed a member of the public to go in there, it would be a huge issue.
1: Yeah.
0: But here we are. We don't know. Don't know. But I did see the Associated Press was stirring up a little controversy this week, doing a little muckraking, if you will.
1: Yeah.
0: They had one of their investigative reporters in New Mexico. He got in touch with, or shall I say, a DEA whistleblower got in touch with the journalist, because this is how it actually always happens, you know. The government reaches out to you with the story. And then, anyways, this whistleblower was in an office in New Mexico saying that, you know, the DEA tracks all these fentanyl pills crossing the border, but sometimes they don't bust them immediately. They let them be sold on the streets. I know this is not shocking for any bowlers out there. I laughed so hard when I saw this article and was like, this is an investigation. We had to write an article about this.
1: Breaking.
0: But anyways, the whistleblower has a quote that everyone's running. We poisoned our community to make cases. We 100% got people killed. Because these people believe that if you're in the same room with one speck of fentanyl powder, that you will die from being in the same general vicinity.
1: It's crazy to even read the word fentanyl too many times. You could even have a heart rate spike or anything.
0: That's right.
1: Anything could go down.
0: Don't ask me how the medical stuff works. Do you know when they put an IV in you with fentanyl in it? It must be incredibly diluted.
1: It's the tiny, tiny, tiny, yeah.
0: It's, yeah, smaller than a speck. Anyway. So this guy gave him some numbers. It was a special agent and a former supervisor. They said agents allowed at least 1.8 million pills through to secure a massive 3 million pill bust in May of 2025. And they also reported observing unseized deliveries of 50,000 and 150,000 pills, which to me, it's like, yeah, they're trying to find bigger fish in the operation. They're trying to see where the pills trickle to and where the money is moving to. And again, that huge bust, that's the headline maker. That's when you become the heroes, right? When you break your record for the last bust.
1: One would think so.
0: A lot of jobs are just number games, you know? Number faggotry. Why would the DEA be any different? So it made sense to me, and I was like, this is news, really? Well, anyway, you know, they're choosing not to intercept the fentanyl. And then, of course, we have all these executive orders that have come out ranking fentanyl as, like, the biggest national threat. It's a terrorist act. It's all these awful things. So this did make people very upset, especially in New Mexico.
1: Mm.
0: When the AP reached out to the DEA agents that are still at work were saying, well, the goal here is to start doing multi-state wiretap investigations to build huge criminal cases against the top-tier drug trafficking organizations. But the journalist points out that this all could have violated Justice Department guidelines, which instruct agents to seize fentanyl whenever possible due to its extreme lethality. So, and then they have weird numbers in here saying overdose deaths nationwide fell 14% last year, but in New Mexico, where this story broke, there was a 21% spike, and Albuquerque was the epicenter of that crisis. So, they talked to a former New Mexico U.S. attorney, Alex Ubalez, who defended the strategy and said catching, you know, the bigger players with limited resources saves more lives in the long run. And then there was a DA spokesperson talking to the journalist that denied the agency knowingly endangering communities, saying that all the operations are lawful and they're all heavily monitored via court-authorized wiretaps, fully compliant with federal investigative guidance. But then the U.S. Office of Special Counsel stepped in saying that they found substantial likelihood of wrongdoing regarding these tactics, and they referred the matter to the Justice Department for a formal investigation. So, like I said, muckraking, man. They made something happen out of this. The U.S. Office of Special Counsel is getting the DOJ involved. And, of course, that wasn't where the shit-stirring stopped. New Mexico's governor, Michelle Lujan Grisham, has called for a full state and federal criminal investigation into the DEA's actions. Obviously, she has to protect and defend New Mexico. So she came out with a quote saying, if the federal government is allowing lethal drugs into New Mexico communities, they are actively endangering the lives of New Mexicans. And the Attorney General of New Mexico, Raul Torres, announced that his office is launching its own independent investigation, emphasizing that the state needs to know exactly how much fentanyl was allowed into communities, where it went, and if these specific shipments directly linked to overdose deaths. You know what's I wondered there was, there's a lot of states that have these overdose death makes the drug dealer a murderer situations.
1: Yeah.
0: I can't remember the term for it. But if you were to sell someone a drug and they died due to an overdose of that drug, then you, the seller, are liable for their death and guilty of it. So could the DEA be guilty of the drug deaths? Wouldn't that be a wild turn of events, DEA agents? But what I thought was most interesting was the third act of this story, which happened, I believe, yesterday, when the DEA administrator I've already referenced tonight, Terrence Cole, sent a memo to the Department of Justice Office of Inspector General saying, yeah, you need to conduct an independent review of the DEA and these allegations that they allowed fentanyl pills to reach the streets. You know, he's over there wiping his hands clean. Hey, yeah, you find some bad guys in the DEA. Well, this is not okay. I'm a good guy. I'm asking for action to be taken. Or at least that's how it kind of read to me. Like, oh, we have to save face for the DEA and just, you know. It reminds me of, like, the opioid stuff where they take down one opioid-producing family and are like, we've solved the crisis. They're paying big fines.
1: Yeah.
0: Everything is good now. They're punished. Their name smeared in poop in the history books. And now Terrence Cole is like,
1: which is like,
0: oh, yeah.
1: Good, fuck them. But, like, fuck the rest of them, too, you know?
0: Yeah, but also just... the drug thing is so frustrating to me. Because now you don't get given opioids when you're in pain. You don't get painkillers for pain. Like, what the fuck? You get fentanyl.
1: Yeah.
0: Riddle me that. You don't get no... Okay, your pain is gone and you get no euphoria. No twilight sleep. No fun stuff. Great. Thanks, guys. Thanks. Both sides.
1: Ruining the drugs.
0: Very fine people on both sides, as fucking always. Don't you love it?
1: Yeah.
0: So, anyway.
1: Many such cases.
0: We'll see where this one goes. We'll see what happens. But I just thought it was such an eye roller, but then it just kept, there's news every day coming out about it. So I'm like, oh, it's a big story. All right. People love the Fent. Anyway, in Louisiana, Governor Jeff Landry allowed the psychedelic therapy bill we discussed a few bulls back to pass without his signature. This goes into place August 1st of this very year. And it creates a pilot program to facilitate and monitor clinical trials using psychedelics, including ibogaine, psilocybin, and MDMA. And specifically, they are looking into treating opioid use disorders, co-occurring substance abuse, and treatment-resistant neurological or mental health conditions like severe PTSD. That's their wordage, not mine. Severe PTSD. That's what I thought was interesting, because you'd think PTSD by itself was severe, but they had to add that word in. So, instead of pulling from the state's general fund, the program establishes a framework which allows local parishes to use opioid settlement funds to enroll eligible local residents into these clinical studies. So there's that big pharma family money going to good use. The Department of Health is also authorized to seek federal grants and private donations. Don't you love it? New slush fund coming to town.
1: Woo!
0: All clinical trials must be formally conducted under an FDA investigational new drug application. They have to take place on site at state academic health centers, like hospitals or affiliated clinics. And they involve rigorous mental and physical health screenings, trauma-informed preparatory and integrative psychotherapy, and robust adverse event reporting. So, yeah, we'll get to see how ibogaine works for the layman that wanders into one of these clinical trials, I guess. It's, yeah. And in a clinical setting, that's the part that really gets me. When I think psychedelics, man.
1: DMV.
0: Yeah, it's like I am not thinking of sterile walls and white tiles and shit. It's like I see the woods.
1: Hopefully.
0: Yeah, I see dirt to puke on. Yeah. Anyway, Louisiana academic centers are authorized to enter into agreements with drug developers to join a multi-state research consortium. Notably, the law establishes an intellectual property framework, ensuring that not less than 2.5% of net sales from any commercially available prescription drugs originating from these trials is returned to the state. So I discussed this a few bulls back to where I thought it was an interesting proposition. Oklahoma's doing a similar thing of like, yeah, we'll work with you and basically give you free research and advertising for your pharmaceutical version of these psychedelic drugs, but we got to get a little cut, you know, 2.5%. That ain't shit. But in the world of pharmaceuticals, that is big money. So anyways, participating medical centers must file annual progress updates with the state health department, which will then submit a compiled report to the state legislature by February 1st of each year. So mark your calendars. We'll see how this works out in Louisiana. Now, I saw a local story this week from Kansas City where there is a dispensary. If you live in the area, you see their billboards everywhere, like many dispensaries. Kansas City Cannabis Company. They are facing a proposed class action lawsuit over their cashless ATM scheme.
1: Uh-oh.
0: Because weed has remained Schedule 1, federally prohibited as it gets.
1: Right.
0: Credit card companies don't want to work with dispensaries. Legally, they cannot because they are selling a federally illegal substance.
1: Right.
0: So, dispensaries have had to rely on cash. But apparently, some dispensaries get around these rules by having these modified point-of-sale systems that they call cashless ATMs. And instead of processing transactions like a normal retail debit purchase, the terminals code the sales as an ATM cash disbursement, though no physical cash gets dispensed to the customer at any point in time.
1: Convenient, yeah.
0: Right?
1: Wow.
0: Which then forces transactions into preset rounded increments.
1: Sure.
0: So,
1: right.
0: Yeah, if, you know.
1: You're going to have it like $20 or $60 or $120.
0: Right, we're working on 5s and 10s. Yeah, exactly. So, like, if someone spent $52, it gets rounded up to $55.
1: Right.
0: And
1: probably gets rounded up to $60 is what I'm saying.
0: Well, yeah, you're probably right. You're probably right.
1: You can take out 20 at a time at most ATMs, you know.
0: Oh, shit.
1: It's probably card to card, but 20 is the most common.
0: Oof. Yeah, so then you get charged that difference between your number that you were supposed to be paying, and then it gets rounded up or whatever.
1: Yeah.
0: They're saying in this lawsuit, most customers were hit with surcharges of $2 to $4. But then it mentions potential out-of-network bank fees, which I didn't even think of because it's been so long since I've been to the club, had to use the ATM to throw money on the hose. Machine. Yeah, exactly. So I was like, damn, right. Out of network. That sucks.
1: Yeah.
0: That blows. So, yeah, they're paying like 20 extra bucks every time they're buying weed from these fucks. Anyway.
1: Pretty cool.
0: The complaint references multi-year compliance warnings from Visa dating back to December of 2021 and MasterCard, which started warning this company of what was going on, July 2023, stating that miscoding retail purchases as ATM withdrawals violates network rules and carries heavy penalties for financial institutions. The lawsuit targets all Missouri consumers who purchased weed under this method, seeking class action certification, restitution, damages, corrective advertising, and an injunction to bar the company from using this supposed cashless ATM. The plaintiffs claim the dispensary violated the Missouri Merchandising Practices Act, engaged in negligent misrepresentation, and was unjustly enriched by masking transaction types. So, there is a case management conference for the lawsuit scheduled for October 19th of this very year. And that was interesting. When I heard, like, cashless ATM, I honestly thought, like, oh, a Bitcoin ATM. They're just going to take Bitcoin. And then I started reading about that. I'm like, oh, that's interesting. Well, pretending you're giving them cash, but you're really not.
1: They wouldn't have had MasterCard calling them if they were doing it that way. Yeah.
0: No, yeah. Crazy. And to think that that first Visa warning was 5 years ago, but nothing has happened yet.
1: You know?
0: It takes so long for things to happen in the legacy system. It's wild. Anyway, South Carolina had good news this week. THC hemp products will remain legal for everyone because they were unable, they being the lawmakers, to agree on a way to limit the sales. So it all started off when there was a committee with both members from the House and Senate that reached a deal that would have banned the sale of these hemp products to any that have THC in them to anyone under 21. And then they wanted to also ban higher dose products and, you know, put a cap on the milligrams of THC allowed in drinks and stuff. They also wanted to move edibles and drinks over to liquor stores only. And I guess that you would have to have a special license for it if you wanted to sell it at the grocery or convenience store. Anyways, the Senate approved the compromise, then the House rejected it. So there were, you know, lawmakers that want an all-out ban on hemp, and then people saying, no, we can do the liquor store thing. If it's liquor store only, it will be okay. But what we don't want to do is just destroy all these small businesses, which were legally built around the 2018 Farm Bill. So they never reached an agreement. Another funny part of this that it indirectly affected was a bill that was designed to close loopholes in South Carolina's DUI laws. It says legislative leaders had tied new driving under the influence standards, specifically a strict legal limit of 5 nanograms of THC per milliliter in a driver's bloodstream. And this was all in a DUI package Senators frustrated by the hemp deal blocked a crucial procedural vote on this DUI legislation, killing both safety measures for the year. So, South Carolina just got two birds stoned at once. Can you imagine being pulled over for a drug by a cop? Whatever, you're speeding or whatever. But then they're like, hey, you know, you're a little, your eyes are slanted slightly. You're a little chink-eyed over there. I'm going to pull you out and give you a blood test right here and now. And if you refuse it, then we're going to put you in cuffs and take you to the slammer and make you take it.
1: Mm.
0: You know, a blood test for 5 nanograms of THC per milliliter of my blood. Fuck off. That's such bullshit. You know, yeah. That's not a reliable test. None of their tests are reliable, but that one's extremely gross to me.
1: Of course, yeah.
0: So, that didn't pass. That's not going to happen. Thanks to these lawmakers that just couldn't agree on anything.
1: Sometimes the step in the right direction is a step in no direction at all.
0: That's right. So now there's no state intervention. There's no, you know, uniform state level enforcement saying that hemp is 21 plus. That means anyone can buy hemp, and you can get it at a gas station, you can get it at a smoke shop, you can get it at a grocery store or wherever. And I'm sure that the hemp farmers and gray market business owners are hugely relieved.
1: Yeah.
0: So they will not be revisiting this issue until, at the earliest, January of 2027.
1: Wow. That's crazy.
0: Big win for South Carolina there, yeah. And finally, the Virginia House and Senate have accepted Governor Abigail Spanberger's multiple amendments to the budget bill, which included all of the weed sales information. None of her amendments had to do with weed, though, so everything is just as I've discussed over the past 2 weeks, and it has been enacted into law. So that's all I've got for behind the curtain tonight.
1: Wowie zowie.
0: Yep.
1: That was a journey.
0: Yeah. Yeah, I said it was a dry week, but I guess weed news keeps on winding up.
1: It's true. The one thing that never stops, the weed news.
0: Where no one's looking.
1: Here's some metal moment, huh?
0: Woohoo!
1: Told you earlier, the Rev is back with a brand new track. I did get a message from the Rev. He's been working nights lately, so that's why we hadn't heard from him in a little bit. But he got a metal moment in the hopper for me. Let's hear it together, shall we?

continuing our exploration of the different metal genres, we come to avant-garde metal, or avant metal, also known as experimental metal, which is a subgenre of heavy metal music loosely defined by use of experimentation and characterized by the use of innovative avant-garde elements, large-scale experimentation, and the use of non-standard and unconventional sounds, instruments, song structures, playing styles, and vocal techniques. It evolved out of the progressive rock, jazz, fusion, and extreme metal movements, particularly death metal. Formed in 1989 by vocalist and lead guitarist Paige Hamilton, Helmet is an American alternative or experimental metal band from New York City and has released 9 studio albums and 2 compilation albums. From the 1992 album Meantime, this is Helmet, Unsung.

0: Yeah.
1: Yeah.
0: Bringing it back, bringing it back.
1: Feels good to have the metal pick me up.
0: Yeah, absolutely. Get that energy back in just in time for a little bit of shit stain activities, yeah?
1: That's right.
0: I can find the goddamn button, you know what I mean?
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3: 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Streaming SaaS, boost the grounds, make they really want to build a node.
0: All right, you want to build a node, right?
1: Yes.
0: You want to build a node, and then there's the question of, what node do I build, and what do I install, or what's up, software, what hardware do I use, what settings do I set, what apps do I put on it? Can I put my AI on there? Can I let my agent live in the house of my bank? All these questions. What? Should I run Core or not? Where are you? Eventually, if you go to Bitcoin meetups long enough, someone will be like, so where are you on the Core and not tissue of our day?
1: Mm-hmm.
0: Something like this, you know? And bro, dude, it's like the absolute state. The absolute state of Bitcoin, the culture. It's just not sweet, dude.
1: Or lack thereof.
0: And it's different from bear stuff. There is definitely a factor of bear stuff involved. Because the problem is that a lot of, like, people who would otherwise be distracted in a moon and just moon gooning the whole time, they're now over here on this thing, which they would never otherwise see or care about. All kinds of shit, dude. All kinds of shit going on. So let me bring you a couple of Bitcoin culture is embarrassing. Thank you.
1: Yeah. Facts.
0: Hey, and this is spoken as a guy that has a healthy tolerance for some embarrassment, let's say.
1: True.
0: But this is just too cringe, even for me, you guys. The big fight, the BIP 10, the BIP 110. Before we get to that, I just want to tell you the absolute state of Bitcoin news first and just get it out of the way as fast as I can.
1: Okay.
0: We're going to try and speed run what your uncle read this week on Bitcoin, right? And that's not a promise. That's just I'm telling you where I'm aiming the weapon here. This one is a great place to start. It is, of course, our favorite friends, Yahoo Finance.
1: Nice.
0: You know, you got to love some Yahoo Finance going on. And who is it but Sailor and Strategy, the only thing. Literally, dude, if you're just if you do the pleb search, which is you type Bitcoin news into Google,
1: yeah,
0: and go to the news tab, it's all Sailor and Strategy. And then I'll show you what it is if you literally put in minus Strategy and try to get Sailor out of the results. But here, let me catch you up on this. Here's the signal again. So before the big 32 Bitcoin sale from Strategy that tumbled the world, right? That like caused the
1: price go down.
0: Fourth Bitcoin depression of all time or whatever. Before that happened, he broadcast openly, yo, we're going to probably sell some to cover this thing. We got a plan to do that, right?
1: Yeah.
0: And then nobody saw it coming still. So I'm giving you another chance here. Here's another chance. I think people get it now because this is literally the first four fucking pages worth of results of just Bitcoin. You're just trying to find out Bitcoin news, right? So that could be so many fucking things, right?
1: Yeah.
0: MicroStrategy's stories are the only thing for four pages,
1: but
0: exclusively.
1: What I was immediately thinking here is, oh, I think it's fascinating that Yahoo has dead named them.
0: Oh, MicroStrategy. Yeah, that's funny too. Yeah, isn't it? That's funny too. Yeah, MicroStrategy, which is, you know, acceptable, I think, still just because the ticker is MSTR and you want to say master every fucking time and it drives you insane. No, MicroStrategy, you're right, they dead name them. Stops just hoarding Bitcoin. Now it will manage it like smart money.
1: Oh,
0: so there's
1: now.
0: What?
1: I said a now.
0: Yeah. So they announced a new framework. They're going to like change their business strategy. Like they changed the name. Now they actually have to change the strategy, I guess. It's no longer micro in practice or in name. They're thinking bigger. The plan centers on a $1.25 billion Bitcoin monetization program. Okay.
1: Okay.
0: So listen to that. $1.25 billion Bitcoin monetization program. Don't be surprised if they sell some or any up to all of the $1.25 billion of Bitcoin. And $2 billion in repurchase authorizations across its preferred securities and common stock. So a stock buyback.
1: Okay.
0: Right? So, I don't know. It's interesting. Maybe the plan is buy low on their own stock, sell low on the Bitcoin, which we'll see. You know, we'll see if it's still a net stack or a net dip. He's never done a net dip, really, in any significant way. So, we'll see if that remains the case, but they're prepping us here. Don't be surprised if it's not. So, So the last thing we want to see out of you bullers is surprise, okay?
1: Yeah.
0: As everybody knows, Strategy, the stocks there all have been sliding because of the bear, of course. MicroStrategy raised its USD reserve to $2.55 billion as of June 28th. The reserve is designated solely for preferred stock dividends and interest expense and is subject to a board policy requiring a minimum of 12 months coverage. Current rates, which is $1.76 billion annually for those obligations that they have to pay out. The $2.5 billion provides approximately 17.4 months worth of coverage on those dividends that they have to pay the holders. Company stated it can replenish the reserve through the new monetization program or capital markets activity when needed. Quote, Strategy expects to remain disciplined in its use of the MSTR issuance, particularly when the stock trades at or near 1x MNAV, part of the announcement said. So basically they're going to try and do buybacks and less print the stock to buy Bitcoin, which makes sense in a crunch, right? Like, you can get away with doing that all day long. Just borrowing to buy Bitcoin, you know?
1: Yep.
0: And then hoping that bet pays off. Well, it does if the number just keeps going up forever. But sometimes it likes to get down and dirty for a while until it flushes all you guys out. See, like, what you pull out of Bitcoin, this is a crazy kind of thing. Guys have come along and just tried to, like, pull out of Bitcoin, just, like, by sheer force of will, come up to Bitcoin and just pull as much as they can and more than they can handle. And so far in history, up until Sailor, like, pretty much all those guys have been bucked off one way or another. You know? That's the Stay Humble Stack Sats, like, the idea behind it and what it's really truly aiming for and why it's culturally good and is stuck around, regardless of whatever else you might, your ego might attach to that phrase, you know, rightly or wrongly. The idea itself is aiming at that, the whole Stay Humble Stack Sats idea. The idea that we're not borrowing, we're not leveraging, we're not doing retarded moves we wouldn't do with any other money stack.
1: Yeah.
0: Know? Like, that's crazy.
1: It's just peer-to-peer cash.
0: Peer-to-peer cash. Digital. So we're just, you know, saving it and spending it and saving, spending it. Yep. What else is there, really? Be normal, dude. Just be normal. So there's the Yahoo Finance. Trying to make good on my promise to speedrun these. So, okay. It's all Sailor all the time in the Bitcoin news. What happens when you do minus Strategy in the search? Then you get 3 pages worth of this same story that everybody is pumping out there, and nobody's reading because it's buried in Sailor shit.
1: Right.
0: That's funny. I lost my second screen. Love that. Love that. More of that, please. Let's see.
1: That's part of the fun of doing it live.
0: Yeah, you know.
1: The adventure.
0: Isn't that so true? This is ABC News, so, like, you know, front and center, the big boys, as it were. Trump made a billion.

0: $524 million from the sale of cryptocurrency tokens through the Trump-connected World Liberty Financial. The president's disclosure also listed earnings of an additional $636 million from CIC Digital LLC, an affiliate of the Trump Organization, the majority of which came from a $635 million licensing agreement with Celebration Coin for the sale of the president's Trump meme coin. We all remember the Trump coin. Remember you got Trumped and dumped?
1: Yeah.
0: Remember how a bunch of guys, like, there was two types of guys. There was a guy who was doing crypto for the first time, or there was the guy that does 1,000 cryptos and also Trump's around. Those were the two guys that got Trumped and dumped, and they bought this Trump meme coin and then got washed by the guys that sold it all, including this guy right here, the president, for $636 million. That's a hell of a Trump and dump, dude.
1: Yeah, it
0: there's is. Also there's almost a part of me that's jealous of that kind of flex. You know what I mean? How can you even be anything other than mad in a way of like, yo, where's my dude? I'm only gonna scam for like 12 mil, 33 million maybe max.
1: Yeah,
0: you know, I don't need a third of $1 billion off the thing. You know,
1: yeah,
0: I can just go low key like 33 million.
1: Yep.
0: Come on. Break a little off of the bowl, man. What else we got? Oh, yeah. So since we are talking about the Trumpy here, guess who else might have a disclosure?
1: His VP.
0: His VP, J.D. Pants, who actually has played Jaxbox games with us on Sundays several times and is a pretty laid-back dude. Once you get to know him. But for politics, for office, no. He should just stay home playing Jackbox games. So it's not an endorsement. Why? How could it be? VP J.D. Vance's Bitcoin's holdings rise to 250K to 500K. You know, somewhere in there.
1: Oh, no. Yeah, that's...
0: somewhere in the range of a quarter to half of $1 million. Doubling since the 2022 disclosure. So, J.D. Vance has been stacking sats. I don't know how humble he has remained. He definitely says the humble things in the interview, you know?
1: Sure.
0: Yucka, yucka, shucks. I say ass and stuff. Yuck. I said shit and bullshit. I'm a genuine guy. I'm J.D. Pants. Vice President J.D. Pants' 2025 financial disclosure reveals he holds between $250,000 and $500,000 in Bitcoin on Coinbase.
1: Yeah,
0: so he really doesn't actually have Bitcoin at all.
1: Right.
0: Roughly doubling his reported holdings from 2022, when I guess it was between $125,000 and $250,000, it must have been.
1: Yeah.
0: It's weird. You got these little brackets, and you can just kind of circle somewhere in this area on the disclosure, which I don't know. I guess every damn little dollar would be a invasion of privacy somehow, but it's just crazy.
1: Know.
0: It's like when the air conditioner guy says he's going to be there between 11 and 4.
1: Yeah.
0: And like, all right, I guess I will be too.
1: I'll be home all day then, I guess.
0: I guess I'm parking it. This increase could be due to new purchases or Bitcoin's price rise.
1: Right.
0: I don't know how closely you've been looking at the numbers here, Pluang Market News, but couldn't have been a big increase in the in
1: price.
0: Bitcoin's price. Yeah, like where are you seeing Bitcoin's price rise?
1: But that's the frustrating
0: from 2022 till now.
1: Part about
0: you're talking them. About. I mean, I guess there is one because that's 16K Christmas. That's potentially in there.
1: Okay,
0: you know.
1: Wow. Yeah. Well, when you put it that way. But that's the frustrating part about the disclosures being in fiat for Bitcoin stuff. It's like they could just say how many.
0: Yeah, it's so crazy. And you know those guys also like lie or obfuscate on those and everything else. Like,
1: yeah, exactly.
0: It's just another, like, why even do this?
1: Right.
0: You know what I mean? What is it actually?
1: Transparent.
0: What is it actually accomplishing?
1: Well, you know, the journalists get their daily stories out of it.
0: And even if it was like

0: oh, I got a gajillion dollars from this dumbass company. No, like, what would anyone do? Who would do a goddamn thing, you know?
1: Yeah.
0: I don't understand a lot of it. So anyway, that's kind of funny. That's what's dominant. You try to find Bitcoin news and it just gets dominated by those. That is what we say, is what your uncle is reading about Bitcoin, because it's so true.
1: A famous name, famous name, famous name.
0: And we're cooked, is what the takeaway from that is.
1: Yeah. Yikes.
0: Yikes indeed, my dog. So let's get into the BIP-110 thing. I'm going to try and do any sort of justice to it, but how can it even be approached reasonably at this point? You know? Like, the way that this has gone about is so silly and stupid that it's not even that desirable to want to get into it, you know?
1: Yeah, agreed.
0: But we will anyway. So let's kind of recap. BIP-110 is the new ish proposal that we've been talking to you off and on in this segment for months about. The debate over Bitcoin governance. And should these so-called spam transactions be allowed to continue, right? And everybody, myself included, got annoyed and eye-rolly at the ordinals craze, graffiti on the blockchain. Lots of these things were said. But, you know, even then I likened it to, like, not putting your card away, you know? That's a cultural enforcement solution, you know what I mean? People are going to participate or they're gonna be assholes, and that's kind of what's going on. And it's important to think about what exactly can and should be done about it. You know, how are we supposed to respond? I personally like to tend towards ossification in the terms of, like, the core layer one Bitcoin and what's going on. You know, change less things less often. And if you're going to change something big, then it's got to take a long-ass time. You know, we saw the SegWit and the Taproot upgrades to Bitcoin. They took a long-ass time, and they were well thought and hashed out and generally agreed upon in some kind of a friendly, mildish consensus way. You know, there were dissenters, of course, but it wasn't like right down the middle. It's like these ideas came together and sharpened one another over the course of years, and, like, smart and intelligent and communicative people got the best version of what it could be. And that's why we have SegWit at all. That's why we have Taproot, these kinds of things. With BIP-10, it's just not going the same route, really. So you got guys like Adam Back, critics of BIP-10, arguing their proposal lacks both technical merit and broad community support, which is true, and most of the technical assessments I've seen of it are pretty poor, and usually the direct response to that is something like, you don't know what you're talking about, or some kind of thing like this, you know, some kind of thing that doesn't actually contain any technical rebuttal.
1: Yeah.
0: Or anything like that. So that's been interesting. Let me see here. Bitcoin veteran Fred Krueger kicked off the latest debate by endorsing BIP-110. He argued that Bitcoin should be reclaimed as an activist-led network. I frankly hate this idea.
1: Yeah, it just sounds gross.
0: Especially as somebody who's, like, been through the trenches of the activist thing. You know, that's not
1: the useful idiot thing.
0: That's not what you want. That's the last person you want in charge of maintaining or steering a code base. Is a activist. That's crazy. It's crazy. It should be developers who have developing experience, dude. And that's kind of some of the loudest voices in this whole back and forth have been making non-technical arguments and completely unable to anything technical out.
1: Yeah, I remember when you brought the debate, which seems like a year ago.
0: It was so long ago, yeah.
1: That's how
0: I think it was last summer.
1: One side was entirely technical, and the other side was entirely personal attacks and crying.
0: Like poorly crafted metaphors. And,
1: yeah.
0: You know, but because these guys on this side have like a big bushy beard and wear a trucker hat and like get their boots dirty every weekend, like they're right because of that, you know, because like because they're living their life in a cool and based way in other aspects, which I like, you know.
1: Yeah.
0: Like Bitcoin Mechanic, his Twitter at is like grass fed Bitcoin, you know what I mean? He's like one of those guys. We like those guys.
1: Yeah.
0: But it doesn't mean you're right about everything else. It doesn't mean you right. know about everything. And it doesn't, like, I gotta see that presented at some point instead of just kind of a spurg out and poor metaphors like the fence that you put around your house and other shit that doesn't really, like...
1: Dude, yeah.
0: It doesn't really work. You need technicalities. So anyway, I don't really like this idea of activist-led network. Like, the network itself, sure, and running a node, like, all of that is a decentralized and very personal choice, and by design, and should be that way. And that's why all of this is going to work out just fine, by the way.
1: Yep.
0: Is because everyone kind of already does get a vote, in a certain sense, depending on what you do.
1: Yes.
0: In your participation with the network. So we'll get into that. But this idea that it's like activist led on the GitHub repo, you know what I mean? Like, this is a specific thing. So, you know, you can create an activist core implementation, like an activist layer one implementation of Bitcoin. That's fine if it follows all consensus rules. You can essentially make your own knots, like Dash Jr. did, you know, for whatever else you can say about the guy. He did go and make his own thing that people can look at and use or not use.
1: Yeah.
0: That's fine. Like, that's the only, if you want an activist-led thing, that's what you have to do. You can't just make Core be your activist-led thing, because Core is different and always has been like a technical group. And yeah, it's had a share of activists and touch and whatever, but talking about overarching mission, you know what I mean? Like, if it's majority activist run, you're gonna get fucking everything added, everything must be changed and updated, like, too much.
1: Yeah.
0: You're gonna get, like, what you're getting with 110, you know, this filter in the name of preventing things that already have occurred, and are, oh, like, it's too late in a lot of these use cases and scenarios that a lot of these guys bring up. And I'll show you why. It's funny, Semeca is added to, I got this result from Bidget, and it's just kind of like going through Twitter stuff and throwing up, what has been said and what has been argued. Semeca, it says, argued that many Bitcoin Core supporters have financial ties to the industry. He claimed people outside the ecosystem are more likely to support BIP10. That may well be true.
1: Because trucker hats and dirty boots.
0: But there's this, I don't know, like, these things aren't necessarily directly connected to the other things they want to make an argument about.
1: Right.
0: So let me, sorry, get to some of this stuff. So here's Mechanic, and let's just go over, like, some of the voices in this argument that have going on. Grass-fed Bitcoin. Soft fork Mechanic was formerly known as Bitcoin Mechanic. You can change your Twitter name at will, right? Says two things. One, it isn't a 55% activation threshold at 0%. BIP 110 nodes will begin enforcing this thing at the latest block 661632. That's early August of this year. We do not need the permission of a small group of pools to activate soft forks in Bitcoin, and if they were to activate one among themselves, we would not be obligated to accept it. Sure. Two, pools ignoring a fork that has the level of adoption BIP 110 has is an insane scenario that people have deluded themselves into believing without understanding what it would imply if they were correct. So again, that's a lot of mush. But if you come through the mush, he's basically saying BIP 10 has a level of adoption so high that It's delusionally insane for the miners to not support it, ultimately. There's no evidence in there. That's just kind of a statement. That's basically an opinion. Right? Mining pool is unilaterally ignoring a consensus rule as enforced by half of upgrade nodes. He's saying about half of the upgrade nodes on the network is a declaration of war made by a handful of Bitcoin companies that have absolutely nothing to gain by doing so. Soft forks in Bitcoin must be materially opposed if they have undesirable effects. Material opposition to Bit 110 does not exist. Okay, there's another claim that I can easily prove wrong.
1: Yeah.
0: Blocks that do not voluntarily signal for early activation do not imply an incoming coup of any sort. Have confidence that the network dynamic aligns with theory. Bitcoin is a network governed by the rules enforced by nodes. It isn't a network whose rules are what a handful of mining companies say they are. And we've been over this whole nodes versus miners 100 times, right?
1: Yeah.
0: This is kind of like Bitcoin Cash days, early days. Yeah, it's like us because we're the real Bitcoin. Listen to my Bcashers already. They're already like trying to figure out how to send me Bcash, and they don't know how. I don't know how either, but I'll figure it out. XMR chat can do it, I heard.
1: Yeah.
0: These Bcashers don't know what's coming to them. Sorry, I totally got fucking distracted. I want to find the next tweet. So that's the pro BIP 110 guys, essentially.
1: Yeah, and that's about the technical level I've heard come out of it.
0: That's about how it gets. Like, they have this insane level of confidence that something is true. There's never any additional information in a technical sense of backing that up in any way. Or, like, click here to look at what network. Click here to see the chart of nodes that I'm looking at that are, you know, half of the upgrade nodes. So here's my definition of what half of upgrade nodes means, and then here they are signaling BIP 110 support, right?
1: Right, which is as easy as going to the Clark Moody dashboard and just looking at what the nodes are running.
0: There, it's one way to do it. I've found a couple of cool tools actually regarding this too. So I'm gonna drop those on you. But let me show you the other side. Let's look at both sides, right? Very fine people on both sides. Look at this fine man, Leonidas, which has a dollar sign dog in his profile, by the way.
1: Mm.
0: I tried on a short time notice to figure out what the fuck all that's about, and I'm disgusted. I don't want to know. My thoughts on BIP 110 and the anti-ordinals movement that will attempt to fork the Bitcoin network in August. The greatest threat to Bitcoin is neither ordinals nor runes. It's the pervasive and dangerous ideology that took hold after the block size wars that using Bitcoin layer one is bad. Starting in 2017, a bunch of lunatics in the Lightning ecosystem hijacked Bitcoin and psyoped everyone into believing that making transactions on Bitcoin L1 was somehow immoral and harming children in El Salvador. Okay, drama queen much?
1: Yeah.
0: Fast forward crazy. Nearly a decade, and here are some of the downstream effects of telling everyone to stop using Bitcoin L1. A catastrophic amount of time and resources were wasted building a now obsolete and failed Lightning network.
1: Oh.
0: Can you believe it?
1: Lightning's deprecated?
0: Lightning's deprecated, dead, failed, gone, cooked.
1: It's over.
0: Out of it. Bye-bye.
1: Rip.
0: So crazy, dude. Imagine someone walking up to your face and telling you that you're dead. And you've been dead.
1: They never
0: do. You're just
1: a
0: waste of time and you're dead. No, they don't even understand. No. Lightning still working on my machine. Okay. Bitcoin has now been infiltrated by feds and bankers who have normalized not only paper Bitcoin, but Ponzi schemes, treasury company versions of paper Bitcoin. When you joined Bitcoin a decade ago, you were taught how to self-custody. Now, there's plenty in here that I agree with.
1: Yeah.
0: There's plenty in here that I agree with, so don't get me completely and totally twisted.
1: Yeah.
0: But, like...
1: But it's still not backed up with examples.
0: At it in this manner is, like... I'm trying to figure out what the purpose of that is. What are you trying to... Who are you convincing with this non-argument?
1: Hmm.
0: When you joined Bitcoin a decade ago, you were taught out of self-custody. When you join Bitcoin today, many of the top leaders will tell you to buy pump and dump Bitcoin proxy scams trading anywhere from 2x to 100x NAV. Yeah, I mean, these are loose references to Saylor and others, which, you know, we've never been a Saylor guy. Right. What does this have to do with the Lightning Network, though? I mean, like, real talk. Maybe you have beef with, like, Lightning Labs in general or some actual players in the game. But the Lightning Network is a lot bigger than that.
1: Yeah.
0: And you don't actually have to fuck with those guys at all in a serious way. There's a lot of different paths to this thing.
1: And there's plenty of people saying build a node.
0: There's CLN, for Christ's sakes. If you're, like, that hung up about it. And yeah, there's plenty of us out here still saying build a node is the way to do it. So the biggest joke of all, he says, is that discouraging people from using Bitcoin L1 created the low-fee environment which allowed the data storage use case to take root. It is laughable that BIP110 claims data storage competes unfairly with payments. You can transfer billions of dollars of value on Bitcoin L1 in roughly 200 bytes, yet Bitcoin maxis failed so badly at creating demand for block space that it became economically viable for artists to store 4 megabyte JPEGs while competing fairly in the exact same fee market. BIP110 is by far the least cypherpunk proposal by the least cypherpunk group of people in the history of Bitcoin. They have completely lost the plot.
1: Okay.
0: I mean, I'm not going to read this whole fucking thing.
1: But I love that. That's hilarious to me.
0: I'm just going to scroll to the end because this is like, it gets crazier. It gets crazier and crazier and crazier and crazier and crazier and crazier.
1: Okay.
0: And it's too long. But it goes into, we will purge Bitcoin of the feds and bankers who have infected it like a disease. And that starts with defeating the BIP110 fork in August. I'm calling on all dog soldiers. This dog shit comes up again. Dollar dog. I'm on the dollar dog soldiers, which is pro shares short Dow 30. I don't fucking know or want to know, right, frankly, because I have too much on my plate. But yeah. Look, dude.
1: If you're into dollar dogs.
0: I am not day trading, okay? All old ordinals enjoyers and all runes degens to band together and fight against this BIP110 cancer that is hellbent on destroying the Bitcoin that we know and love. If you're against BIP110 and agree that Bitcoin should remain censorship resistant, show your support by quote posting this with defend permissionless block space, reject BIP110. This is like the crazy other side.
1: Yeah.
0: The crazy other side is like, vote against BIP110 so we can keep ordinals and we can still graffiti the blockchain and we can fucking get those lightning guys to get knocked out. Put in the back in the locker room.
1: Yeah.
0: Like, what the fuck is this even, guy?
1: I know.
0: So, like, then this becomes, you know, my fucking dumbass Twitter says, BIP110 debate sparks back up, and they've got a whole collection of like people yelling at each other for me to like doom scroll through. And like, you know, this asshole is one of the most quote tweeted parts of it, and the other asshole.
1: Jeez, and they're both.
0: And so I'm like, wow, I have to do a lot more looking around to even see anything about what these fucking guys said and whether it's real or not. Let me give you a third perspective, which I think is reasonable. And this is funny because the personality I've never really been like, ooh, about.
1: Yeah.
0: But you'll recognize. I think he's a very fine guy. You know what I mean? I'm sure he's a nice guy.
1: Nice guy, yeah.
0: I'm sure he's a nice, fine guy. But I just nice never guys. Really, you know. Listen, no heroes is true for every fucking guy on Bitcoin Twitter I've ever seen in my whole life. So it's not like a crazy statement to make. I don't have one feeling up or down on this guy.
1: Yeah, yeah, he's got a fine hat.
0: But he's got a thing, right? Jimmy Song, everybody knows Jimmy Song. Mm-hmm. Been around for the fucking longest. Books I haven't read, etc. So he's got this long-ass article, which I also won't.
1: I was going to say, tweets you haven't read the whole thing.
0: Yeah, tweets I haven't read, etc. I won't read the whole thing to you, although I did. I think it's reasonable. And he's getting attacked from both sides for this exact shit. And I think that short-sightedly so, because he's not even really... He is taking a third stance, and people call this fence sitting because they're such binary fucking retards, right? Because they're so fucking stupid. Everyone is so fucking stupid, actually, and dishonest that they see one thing or other thing, and they fucking spend their whole lives, every conversation, every news thing they see, every time a sentence is hitting their head in their ears, they're going... Is this thing or that thing? Is this thing or that thing? Is this thing or that thing? Like, there are so many things, right? There are thousands and thousands of things in every one thing.
1: Good or bad?
0: That's good guy. You know, you sound like my 5-year-old son when he's like, I'm not a good guy or a bad guy. Is he good guy or bad guy? Like, new character appear? Is he good guy or bad guy? Which you're supposed to do when you're 5. Right?
1: Yes.
0: When you're 5, that's okay, because that's where your brain is developing, and you're at that stage where you need to classify good guy or bad guy, and learn, you know, the basics.
1: Yep, right and
0: Once
1: wrong.
0: You're a fucking adult out here, you gotta take it all in. There's nuance. There's not just bullying you to one or the other side of a line somebody painted in the lobby where you're not supposed to paint lines on the floor, and can someone arrest this person immediately? That's how I feel about all this BIP 110 shit.
1: Yeah, okay?
0: And, totally. And Jimmy Song, frankly, on Twitter was the only breath of fresh air, the only take I could be like, yeah, so why is, like, yeah, this seems to be the only thing a reasonable person might be able to say. He wrote an article called On Overconfidence. It says the BIP 110 debate has raged for 8 months. True. So he's been tracking it the whole time as well. He's not asleep at the wheel. And both camps keep pressuring me to pick a side. Huh. Imagine that. I get it. If BIP 110 is existential, which both sides insist it is, then rallying people to pass it or kill it becomes a moral duty. I still refuse. Not because neutrality is the safe spot, the cowardice I'm accused of, but because I have good reason. This article is that reason. A binary view of this question is corrosive, and the worst of its effects is that it sets the stage for centralization.
1: Ding, ding, ding.
0: Here he's got his own tweet that says, I'm not for or against BIP 110, the reason being that I don't know enough about the system to know the consequences of either path. We'll know a little bit more when the soft fork resolves one way or the other. But currently, I have little idea of knowing how anything plays out. Yeah. And he says, in this post, I said I didn't know the consequences of BIP 110. Plenty of people called that incompetent, cowardly, or both. Others praised it as humility. It's neither. It's just true. I don't know the consequences, and here's my claim, neither do you. And I think that's a really honest take. People say that that's like a safe take or a non-take. It's just an actual assessment.
1: Yeah.
0: It's an actual assessment that has to, you know, people get mad about this because it, like, calls into question their own blind loyalty.
1: Yeah.
0: You know?
1: The and truth hurts. It
0: calls into question. It's like, oh, so, like, I keep pestering about you to take a side, and you're saying that, like, you've actually analyzed the both side thing for 8 months, and you're just like, this is a stink sandwich, right? Like, which end are you going to bite? Hey, I got this stink sandwich. Which end are you going to bite? No, thank you, sir. I don't eat stink sandwiches. Simple as that. You know what I mean? Simple as that. And in this sense, dude, it's just like, both sides, if you can even call this sides, you know what I mean? Arguing on the internet is annoying for a lot of reasons, yes, but the worst is the certainty. Everyone is dead sure of their position. The reason is simple. People believe the argument that sounds more confident. Mm. Over time, this is ratcheted up until total certainty is table stakes for any argument at all. In person, certainty is harder to fake. Body language, tone of voice, pause in the wrong place, all of it leads to the all of it leaks the doubt most people actually feel. Online, words are easy to compose, and it's easy to sound like you know when you don't. This produces some terrible arguments. I've noticed a lot of those. Yeah, definitely. And certainly about consequences, it's certainty about consequences, excuse me, is the worst of them. If you study dynamic systems, you know they're exquisitely sensitive to initial conditions. A tiny change at the start can produce wildly different outcomes. The popular version is the butterfly effect, of course. A butterfly flaps its wings and 6 months later, the weather turns on the other side of the planet. Science fiction writers use this to show that small acts have big consequences. From a complexity standpoint, that's not the useful part. The useful part is that you can't tell what's going to happen. It's why weather forecasts fall apart past 2 weeks. Weather is a dynamic system, and dynamic systems don't let you see far ahead. So when I say I don't know the consequences of BIP 110, I mean it. I don't know, and I don't think anyone can know, short of running the experiment, because Bitcoin is a dynamic system too. It has feedback loops, interdependent variables, and behavior that resists modeling. And then he talks about the last soft fork, which was Taproot. It was in the works for years, and plenty of very smart people implemented it and predicted how it would get used. One predicted use was social recovery, which was basically using Taproot to back your coins with the help from your friends. So you'd have like your friend help you save your key, right? Save your seed phrase type thing.
1: Okay.
0: The people making that prediction knew Taproot inside and out. So there were some of the people that helped like create it, build it, write it. Yes. Knew how it worked. They predicted this was one of the ways Taproot would be used. And they were wrong. 5 years on, I'm not aware of a single consumer wallet doing social recovery with Taproot. And yeah, I've never heard that either.
1: Yeah.
0: In fact, a lot of the Taproot stuff, you know, Lightning Labs has been asleep at the wheel on a lot of other Lightning stuff. You know, things like supporting Bort 12, which in the end might have been better anyway, because there's this ARC thing that everybody's jitty about that... Like, none of this I've had time to crawl through yet. But, you know, people are kind of saying, hey, the ARC thing makes it so, you know, this should have never happened in the first place. The Bolt 12 that we've been waiting for ever on, you know. But anyway, Lightning Labs has been really taking a detour on this Taproot Assets project, which I don't really, you know, I always hear them cite it. But I never really see people in my circles using that or knowing what it is. Just other tokens on Lightning, you know?
1: Yeah.
0: So, like, are people really dying to use that? I don't know. It's possible. Anyway, everyone predicted that social backups would be what Taproot was used for. What actually happened, inscriptions, ordinals, BRC20... And of course, BRC20 is like the Bitcoin version of ERC20, the Ethereum part where you can make your own shitcoin on Ethereum. And you can make literally whatever.
1: Dollar dogs.
0: And stack it on Ethereum somehow. Yeah. Dollar dogs on Bitcoin, BRC20. People use Taproot to stuff junk into the blockchain. There are also more positive developments like BitVM and ARC, right? So there's the ARC thing. These are second-order consequences, and no one predicted them before Taproot shipped. If we look back at SegWit, no one predicted the deluge of fork coins that would emerge in late 2017 and early 2018, nor did anyone predict that BCH would emerge or be adopted by Bitmain, or that Craig Wright would join them and then split from them and then decide to sue Bitcoin core devs, leading to the resignation of the lead maintainer. Anyway, he goes on to make the humility argument and say he's not fence-sitting, he's just being honest. It's a long article. I'll also include it in the show notes. But there's the three sides of the debate basically spoken on Twitter without getting into the nasty replies and all this kind of fight shit that is just not only unhelpful, like unhelpful is bad enough, but it's just gay. There's nothing in there. Like, I tried to learn... And I had to go elsewhere to learn. Luckily, I found some tools to, like, learn something. And I'm, like, I've not dove in enough to be any kind of expert on this shit. But there are some interesting tools that I think can help people crawl through it way better than anybody's been writing on Twitter. Okay? So I'm going to show some of them to you. First one that I want to show you is the first one that I saw today. I think it's the best one. And something that sent me on this deeper rabbit hole journey today of diving in and you know, looking at really what the numbers are. There's a cool little simulator, BIP-110 fork simulator. It's at bip110.orange.surf. Crazy enough. And is the URL. But anyway, you can learn a little bit. They kind of make it nice and accessible and easy to read, right? And they just walk you through the entire thing, starting with the activation itself. So it's kind of funny. You can tell who's been following and not by, like, I think, by the questions and the framing of the questions. Like, a lot of people are talking about lately the buzz has been, so do you think 110 will activate? Do you think BIP-110 will activate? Do you think activation will happen? And it's like, well, if you've been looking at this stuff, then you'll know the idea is like early activation can happen, but we're like two difficulty adjustments more away from automatic activation. That's why they keep talking about August.
1: Yeah.
0: So the narrative, I think, on Pro BIP-110 side has just been like, it's inevitable we'll win because of this automatic August activation. And it's like, well, it depends kind of on who uses that or who, like, has the longest chain or what the longest chain looks like. And then the implications of that are, I think, as yet unknown because it hasn't been done in quite this way exactly. But I'm open to feedback, too, and, like, a actual, honest, rational discussion of it if anybody knows things. Or has ideas beyond just like don't treat this like it's a fucking 4-year election. This conversation type shit goes nowhere. The other side is a fucking fascist. That's okay. Can we talk? Can we actually talk? Or are you stupid? Are you too stupid? Probably. You know, the odds are that you're too stupid. That's fine. But if you're not, or if you're just stupid enough. Sometimes that's the case, too. Like, sometimes they're not stupid enough, but they're not smart enough. They're somewhere in the middle there.
1: Oh, the old midwits.
0: BIP-110 fork simulator. Blocks have version bits. Each block header has a version field. By default, a miner doesn't set the BIP-9 style top bit and BIP-4, so the block is not considered to be signaling support for BIP-10. So if in the block header version field, you've got all zeros, you're just a regular, this is how it's worked for forever. You're not sending a signal. Okay?
1: Okay.
0: Signaling sets bit 4. So if you just have a 1 in the 4 place here, right? Flip this to true.
1: Yep.
0: Bit 4 is set in the version field. That means you're supporting BIP-10. You're signaling support for BIP-110. Excuse me, I keep saying 10. Signaling window opens. BIP-110 counts signaling blocks across one 2016 block difficulty period. So we've talked a lot on the show about how the difficulty adjustment happens every roughly 2 weeks. It's roughly 2 weeks because it's actually exactly 2016 blocks. Every 2016 blocks on the blockchain, the difficulty adjustment happens. And the software looks at how fast have the blocks been solving recently and should that be sped up or slow down, and then it'll be either harder or easier to mine blocks in the future. That's the difficulty adjustment. It happens every 2016 blocks. So during this period, BIP-110 is going to count how many signaling blocks in one difficulty period. The gray cells haven't been mined yet. So if we scroll here on the page, it shows blocks being mined, signal is accumulating. The blue blocks are signaling blocks. The counter needs 1,109 signals, which is 55% of the full window. So 55% of blocks in a one difficulty adjustment have to flip that they're supporting BIP-110, right?
1: Yep.
0: The lock-in threshold is met at the 1,109th signaling block, and that's right here. This is just a hypothetical scenario, right? This hasn't actually happened. This is what would happen if everybody was flipping on support for BIP-110? It would look like this, okay? So let's say this blue block here is the 1,109th block, and they met that 55% threshold with this block. From that point on, The window has enough signals for BIP 110 to lock in at the next period boundary. So we made it to 55. At the end of this difficulty adjustment, BIP 110 gets activated early. Okay. And I'll explain what I mean by that. Lock in is not activation. So in this latest example, window 476 is the last ordinary signaling window before mandatory signaling begins, approximately August 2026. If it meets the threshold, BIP 110 locks in at 961.632. That means activation is scheduled, but the reduced data rules do not start until one full difficulty period later at 963.648. Mm-hmm. So if it locks in one period early, or if it locks in any difficulty adjustment periods early, right? And it's had the chance for the last however long.
1: 8 months.
0: It's been going on for a while. I don't know if it 8 months is when the signaling started, but basically once it's locked in, two periods later, it will be activated. The first block of not the very next one, but the one after that.
1: Sure.
0: Does that make sense?
1: Yeah.
0: So fork risk. From the activation height, any blocks which don't comply with BIP 110's reduced data rules will be rejected by BIP 110 nodes, but they may still be accepted by non-BIP 110 standard nodes if otherwise valid. More on this later. Okay, wonderful. But what if no ordinary window reaches 55%? So this is essentially the scenario that we're in right now. There's not 55% signaling in these blocks. And you've got to imagine, too, that, you know, people say this is a node war and nodes, miners. Well, the miners are the ones mining the blocks, obviously. So these nodes sitting around at home that are just built to be lightning nodes that don't mine, they don't get a say in which blocks are mined. Therefore, they don't get a vote right now to early activate or signal or do anything like that. You have to be running a mining node in order to do that. And then on top of that, you have to solve a block. So essentially, the voting for this part is purchased in hash rate. The more hash power you have, the more voting power on this activation signal you have, because you're directly winning blocks and deciding what those blocks look like. Mm. And to an extension of that, after BIP 110 activates, because it's not a matter of will it activate or not. It will. It will activate. There is a time that runs out where it just will activate, even if nobody is signaling for it.
1: Right.
0: It's already scheduled in. It already is going to happen. Okay? So there's no stopping that part of it. What has to continue past that part, though, is that miners have to continue to mine on that chain. It has to become the longest chain. So we'll see what that looks like. After exploring the second scenario. So this is the scenario we're in now, right? Run another 2016 block window with only a small number of signals. This time the threshold is not on track to be reached, okay? So much more orange, less blue. The period ends below 55% signaling, so this window does not lock in BIP 110. If no ordinary signaling window reaches 55% before approximately August 2026, goddamn. Sorry. The BIP 110 nodes reject non-signaling blocks from the chosen height of 961.632. So this is the latest activation, right? No matter what, the thing flips on right here. So it's not a matter of will it activate or not. It will absolutely activate. It's a matter of are they going to turn it on early? And I'll tell you why that won't happen. Mandatory signaling fork risk. During difficulty window 477, any non-signaling block can split the chain. BIP 110 nodes reject it, while standard nodes may still accept it if otherwise valid. So let's say it's got one of these evil band ordinals in it, right? A standard node can still mine that and add it to the blockchain. A BIP 110 node will not. It will say, no, there's a monkey JPEG in here and kitty porn, and I don't want it.
1: Yeah.
0: And all these other, like,
1: it's marked as spam.
0: Hair-brained scenarios, like these, like, dude, is that what you're doing? Is that what's happening right now? Well, yes and no, and I'll get to that too. But anyway, regardless of your feelings or your signals, it will lock in even without support at all, and it will have some support, obviously. You've seen the people jumping up and down.
2: Yep.
0: Next, forking after either split point, after either split point creates incompatible tips, the same forking mechanics decide which chain accumulates more work. So let's take a look at forking. Before a split point, BIP110 and standard miners all share the same chain until a rule disagreement appears. So if they're all BIP110 compliant transactions and there's nothing to really be filtered, then everybody agrees on what the chain is, and that could potentially happen for a while. Although I suspect that there's going to be a certain amount of Streisanding going on where once you declare a war on this usage, people are going to start using it like out of principle or desperation or other motivations. You know, like you're just actually drawing natural demand to shitcoining on Bitcoin and other foolish moves, basically.
1: Yeah.
0: Foolish moves, which, by the way, aren't even economically sustainable. You know, like the runes and inscriptions guys like fizzled away. And block space is aplenty, and by the way, that's not a bad thing. Like, I don't know who put demons in your teeth that scream at you all day and tell you crazy things, but, like, the layer 2 is just an easy way to use it as you're setting up your own bank and payment processor. You know, if there's, like, if there's a huge amount of Bitcoin you need to transact peer-to-peer, on-chain is fine. There's no reason to not do it. Nobody said don't do it. But, like, I'm not streaming 5 sats a minute. I'm not throwing, you know, 6969 over on-chain. I'm just...
1: Right.
0: It's just not practical when I can go like this for free and get it to somebody instantly.
1: Yep.
0: That's crazy. And, like, the people I know have nodes for the most part. So, hello. Like, I don't understand what the spiritual meltdown is on the Lightning Network, bro. Why are you hating? I don't understand a lot of that. It's like crazy work. Before a split point, we all agree, right? So these are coded the same color here, the grays. Let's say the first split point block goes BIP10, right? It could go either way. Either BIP110, God damn it, I keep saying BIP10. Either a 110 miner or a standard miner finds the first block after the split point. Obviously, it's going to be one or the other, right?
1: Yep.
0: Let's suppose the first block is BIP110 compatible, so standard nodes still accept it, if otherwise valid, right? The first one doesn't contain any ordinals or runes or whatever else is banned, right? It follows all of the new 7 extra rules. And so standard nodes also are fine with that, right? Because they don't have extra rules. They take anything, including stuff that doesn't break the 7 new rules. Okay, so that's a blue block. Then a standard miner builds the next block, okay? So now we have an ordinal in there somewhere. Just one, even. That's enough to make it an orange block, right? Just one little transaction, somebody got the inscription. Which, by the way, an inscription, the mental gymnastics they do on those are like the very first sat is some of a set of a block is somehow magically revered, right, and worth more than all the other ones. And so in this delusion, like, there's one that is the ultimate one of every block, so they're gonna try and, you know, get one out of every block.
1: Yeah,
0: what would be the point? You know, be like, if you're into that, then you got to keep doing that in every block. So I don't know, like, as long as these things are going to continue to exist, I don't see a lot of blue blocks floating out there at all times, right? They will only be in the BIP110 world where those things exist. So it's going to come down straight up to how many miners are kicking these guys out. So a standard miner builds the next block. It builds on top of the one that the BIP110 guys were cool with, right? So now we have a chain that's two blocks after the split. But The blue guys say, I don't think so. They say, this the second block that just got solved, it's not a valid block. So we're still working on this part. Mm. We're still going to add our block to this blue one right here, if we find one. Oh, they found one. So that's exactly what they do. They add the blue block, and so now there are two competing chains or a soft fork. BIP-10 mines its own competing block. So now there's two competing chains. It's a fork. Let's say that BIP-110 wins the next block again. Okay, they're, of course, going to put theirs over there on the blue one. Now they're the longest chain. Now instead of mining back here, where the last standard one was, standard is just going to grab this one and keep mining on this one because it's long and it's still valid and it's longer than the one they had back here. Mm. So they're going to jump right up here and start mining there. They're going to reject this one. You see how it turns red?
1: Yeah.
0: Isn't this well built?
1: Yeah.
0: So they reject this side of the fork and they just start mining in the longest chain again. The BIP-110 chain now has the most work, so standard miners abandon their own standard block, which is stale, and they reorg onto the most work chain tip, which, by the way, happens all the time anyway. There can be simultaneous solves that don't get gossiped out right. There can be other reasons why two different miners in two different places solve a block and add it to, you know, in the same spot. But then in those cases, the longest chain is always the most valid chain. Okay. So that's why standard starts mining up there. And then, oh, they find one, they just add it to this one. And this now becomes their new soft fork, and it's over here because, again, BIP-110 rejects that. It says, no, that's not a real block either. Standard miners pull ahead again. Assume standard miners find the next one, one that is not BIP-110 compatible. BIP-110 miners reject it, so they are behind again on their own fork. So then they mine on their fork, and it just repeats, and it keeps on going, right?
1: Yeah.
0: So basically, in order to keep this chain blue forever, they are going to have 51%. This is the wild thing. It's like for BIP-110 to win, they're going to have to successfully 51 attack the network, essentially.
1: Yeah.
0: But they believe that about the thing that's already in play and working. So another nice thing and fun thing about Bitcoin is like, a lot of people who made nodes run nodes and don't update them. And that's honestly pretty smart and clutch, especially in times like this. Like, moving slow is fine in a consistent consensus-based shit. Because what if we have to run backwards a version? What if, you know, we want to go a different direction? We want a lot of versions out there. We want a lot of implementations out there. And we want it speaking a lot of languages because we want it to be able to do it all, right?
1: Yeah.
0: We don't want anybody's funds locked up or this old weird method to no longer work, etc. Right? We don't want to break it. We want to be backwards compatible. Deprecating is gay is what Adam Curry told us, right?
1: True.
0: And we do agree with that. So let's see here. This is a fun simulator tool. Oh, so by the way, if BIP-110 has majority hash rate, standard branches are repeatedly reorged, and BIP-110 remains the chain with the most modeled work while that majority holds. So long as 51% of the hash rate, right, not the node runners, but the hash rate, is signaling BIP-110 and rejecting, you know, transactions that don't follow the new seven rules, then that will be the longest chain. If they're the minority hash rate, if BIP-110 has minority hash rate, standard usually finds blocks faster. BIP-110 may briefly catch up, but it keeps falling behind unless more hash rate enforces it. So if the yellow side that's accepting everything just builds, you know, even 51 blocks to their 49, you know, even if it's neck and neck and they're slightly ahead, they're going to have a longest chain and be ahead. And the crazy part is that the BIP-110, they just keep going on their own chain. These guys can start again up here at any time. So
1: yeah.
0: Check out the simulator. This is kind of where it gets a little eye-opening. So let's say both sides of this, and then we'll see if it's what it looks like really close. This is a simulation of just running and solving blocks. And again, it's a simulation. You can look at these parameters and even adjust them down here.
1: Nice.
0: Which is really nice. And you can read what the model assumptions are behind the numbers that crunch these simulated block solves. But basically, this is the idea. If 25% of hash rate, remember, it's not nodes or miners, or it's hash rate, it's hash power, right? So if 25% of the miners burning the electricity, 25% of the energy dedicated to mining blocks, right, is signaling BIP 110, this is what it would look like after the split. Notice now they shrink it down because it's going faster here. But notice how this standard chain is really far ahead, and this BIP 110 block is woefully behind.
1: Yep.
0: So this gives up after 144 blocks behind this particular run, but you can configure it to go like a week or 2 weeks and see what that looks like. 144 blocks is like a day. Yeah, roughly one day. And of course, that's on a 10-minute average, so these things can average based on the time it takes to find an actual real block. These are purely simulations. But the math, this is what it would look like. Okay, so now here's 60%. So this is what it would look like if BIP 110 was 60% of the hash rate. Okay. Notice here that standard tries a few times to go on their own, and then the BIP 110 just keeps on outgrowing them eventually. And so then they just jump back up each time, right? Now, they can really kind of do that forever, with the caveat that all of these blocks are wasted blocks, so the energy they spent to find those eventually gets kicked out. So you might make the argument that it's not economically viable to do that forever, right?
1: Yeah.
0: But in order to that even be in order for that to even be on the table, they would have to not only get to but maintain permanently over 60% of the hash power. Okay, so then let's look at neck and neck. This other thing where maybe it's 49% BIP 110, 51% standard. It's almost like what a 51% attack looks like. We retry that. Let's zoom back in because I had zoomed way out. Notice that there was a longer time where the you know, more times the standard jumped up to the chain and restarted, but then after a certain point, it just got ahead. Yeah. So they did like waste 5 blocks worth of time, but then they just kept doing it. And after a certain number of blocks, the BIP 110 side will never be able to catch up again unless they have a higher actual majority of the hash rate. And even then, it would have to, you know, it would take a long time to catch back up. They would then be dealing with that economic problem of how much work has already been done for free. So whoever makes the longest chain is going to finger wag win in this scenario. Now let's take a look at observed signaling. This is the last number we're going to run. The observed signaling is based upon the latest look at the percentage of hash rate signaling BIP 110 support, which happens to be 0.5%.
1: Hmm.
0: Here's what that looks like. Inconsequential.
1: Yep.
0: Okay. So this is where we stand right now in reality, in terms of BIP 110 support for miners at this moment. Maybe this changes when the activation is forced upon us. I guess we'll have to wait and see. But the idea that, like, the miners don't decide the longest chain is kind of wild.
1: Yeah.
0: And has been proven incorrect. You know what I mean? Like, people always say, you know, this side is the real one if they're not on the real one, you know? If you use Bitcoin, then you don't have to say that part. You notice that? You notice how that's kind of crazy? Like, if you just use Bitcoin, you don't have to say that it's the real one. I wonder why that is.
1: Yeah, and you call it Bitcoin.
0: Yeah, it's called Bitcoin. And turns out, but they've all got that Genesis block, you know, so they're all the real.

0: You know, like, all you dorks have a fucking t-shirt of this. And you want to, like, cry about non-monetary use of Bitcoin, my dog. There's room for that, actually, it turns out. And Satoshi did it first on block zero. So what are you on about? Like, what are you on about? That's why I like Song. It's like, dude, I can actually stay all the way out of the fight by running a pre-30 version of Core.
1: Yep.
0: And I'm on 29-something, probably 29.3. I don't really know, because it actually doesn't matter that much.
1: Yeah.
0: People think that it's like the fuck it. Dude, I tell you this. If Bitcoin, if BIP 110 is what ends it all, then it doesn't, it's not worth shit anyway.
1: Right.
0: Get it? Then it's not, then what's the point, actually? What's the point? If some tweet, if some Twitter retards and miner guys and, well-intentioned but delusional activists can come in and ruin everything. No, they can just ruin the amount of sillies that they, like, convince to join their cult. That's all they can ruin. Okay, they cannot ruin the whole fucking world. And I can tell you, a lot of the world ain't playing along.
1: Yeah.
0: Lots of them just because they don't have time for the shit. You know what I mean? Like, a lot of people who run nodes, dude, set those up 3, 5, 8 years ago, and they barely fuck with them ever. Barely fuck with them ever. They just have a wallet attached to it, and they use that shit. And they interact with that shit. And they see the little 7 update icon on something, and they fucking never click it. Don't click that. And guess what? That's actually not the worst thing. Not the worst thing you could do. It's just to, like, let it ride for a while. So anyway, I wanted to show you a couple of other tools that can help you explore this and kind of get some insights, because no one is providing insights, just emotional arguments, right?
1: Yeah, just name calling.
0: I'd like to see the state of the network. I'd like to see what's going on out there. I'd like to see what the fuck. Now, you mentioned the Clark Moody dashboard, which is not a bad spot. Sorry, I meant to say Dash, not Clark. Clark Moody Dash Jr. ClarkMoody-Jr.net is the website that we go to. Now, what the fuck is it?
1: Bitcoin.clarkmoody.com/dashboard.
0: It's funny because I always open it in this browser. That's all right. I'll just pull it over because I have it open. Just wanted to do it over here. It's all right. Clark Moody Dashboard. Take a peek. Take a look. It's in a book, Reading Rainbow. What I like to do is look at top node versions, but I found something that's kind of interesting and makes this feel a little bit more limited. All the counts, let's see, 4, 5, 6, 7, 8, 9, 10, let's say, 11, 12, 13, 14, 15, 16, 17. You know, there's about 17,000 nodes just to down here, okay? So there's a lot of nodes represented here. If I had a back of the napkin, you know, a little over 20,000. And then you can see, okay, the most widely run version is Core 31, which is the latest core, and that's a 16.8% of the nodes, about a little over 4,000 of them. Then Knots is right behind in second place, 12.9%. Core 29.3, I'm pretty sure that's what I'm on. That's in third place, 1,600 nodes, 6.7%. If you look before the pre-30 ones, we've got, 3,000, it's another 2,500, so it's 5,500. That's over 7,000, just if you look at the top few rows. Okay, it's like a third of nodes represented here. These are the nodes that are viewable and pingable. Here's another little visualization that is, I don't know, kind of interesting. I never saw this tool before today. Bitnode.es, or Bitnodes, if you put the dot in the right spot. Get it?
1: Yep.
0: Bitnode.es, Bitnodes. So here's some crawler data. Node count by country, node count by user agent. But then you can go down here and you can get a Core V30 versus BIP 110 by country. And this is kind of interesting.

0: but it aligns them. All the reds over here are BIP 110 thumbs up nodes. And then these are knots nodes. So my understanding is after just maybe a few months, there will be no more orange of this non-BIP 110 knots. That will all just turn red.
1: Okay.
0: Okay. There's core version 30 or higher, which basically means you've crossed the threshold of a larger op return, or they might have even removed the limit altogether, one or the other. Again, I haven't deep dived into it because I'm staying back, not upgrading yet. Once I find out confidently enough to pick something, I'll pick something, right? Right now, I would like to technically stay out of it. I'd like to stay out of it in a technical sense. In a philosophical sense, I'm, you know, trying to explore and see what's out there and see what's going on and see, you know, get a bullshit test on everything, right? So every time somebody presents me with something and they do it so passionately, I'm poking it. I'm saying, is there any fucking thing actually here? And oftentimes you'll find it's like, no, actually, there was nothing there. It was just a guy that was really confident while saying nothing technical.
1: Loudly.
0: Okay. All right.
1: Oh.
0: Wonderful. Still looking, I guess. Still searching, I guess. Here's the support by country, according to BitNodes. And you got Australia at the top by a pretty significant margin, mate.
1: Hmm.
0: 38 nodes are BIP 110 in there. And another 19 knots with no BIP 10. But then you look, pre-core V30 like us, half of the nodes in Australia. 124 of them. So it's not like a massive sea of nodes there. But it's interesting that they have the highest percentage, 15%, already signaling BIP 110. On the other side, you got Hong Kong, literally one node signaling BIP 110.
1: Wow.
0: Only countries with over 55 total nodes are included in this, by the way. So you got Hong Kong, they meet the threshold of 55. Up here, the U.S. is kind of in the top 10, but near the bottom of it. 10% of nodes signaling BIP 110. Another 7.3% that are running knots, but not BIP 110 activated yet. Core 30 plus is 26% of our nodes, nearly 1,000. And then pre-core V30, like us, over 56%. So nearly 2,000 of those running in the U.S. So we had a lot of nodes represented, yo.
1: Yeah.
0: It's interesting. It's just interesting to kind of look at, but, you know, these claims of majority support, like, I don't know what kind of cope data you have to shave down in order to get to that part. Like, what is an upgrade node in your wild imagination? What does that mean? What
1: is I hadn't heard that term before.
0: If you're talking about, like, latest version, then you're still talking about reds versus blues here.
1: Yep.
0: Which ain't it. And then a lot of us, sir, don't need to actually get into the arena with you retards right now at this time.
1: Yeah.
0: A lot of us, like Jimmy Song, can say, look, you guys have had bad ideas before and fought it out in public, and, you know, the one side that wants to change the consensus rules the most or the most dramatically or make the biggest changes to them, that's historically how this has played out. There's usually two camps, and one camp is, like, not adamant, but willing to compromise and move a certain smidgen of a way or a direction. The other is usually trying to radically change the way that the fucking thing works. This was true with Bitcoin Core versus Cash, or Bitcoin versus Bitcoin Cash. The whole block size wars debate, where the idea was, well, we should jam the block size way, way up so that we can slam a bunch of transactions through every 10 minutes, like Visa and MasterCard can. And instead, layer twos were born and developed, which are just fine. They're working just fine. I don't understand all the hate and paranoia coming out of that. Like, I just don't understand it. There might be something valid to it.
1: Yeah.
0: But no one's been able to bring that to me in a non-schizophrenic way. So,
1: right, it like, hasn't what am been I presented.
0: What am I as a guy supposed to do other than to just keep waiting until, you know, something is solid on that?
1: Yeah.
0: There was one more fucking tool, and I just am hiding it from myself somewhere, and I'm trying to figure out where the hell that might be. Sorry. Okay, some other tools. First of all, I have to cite the source here. Remember our friend Jameson Lopp, of course.
1: Yep.
0: Is the head mofo in charge over there at CASA, as well as some other ventures as well. I'm not going to read bro's resume on the fucking show, but he amuses me with where he's going with this. And again, this isn't necessarily a guy whose camp I'm running into either, let's say. Let's just put it at that, you know?
1: Totally.
0: I understand people's issues with law. Whatever. You know, if you want to find a guy that fails a couple of different weird purity tests and opinions, then, well, that's a great one. That's a great one. So am I. Nazi Death March Countdown. This is on his site here. This countdown timer tracks how long it will be until people running BIP 110 nodes will be forked off the Bitcoin network, most likely to a dead network that produces no new blocks. For background info, see a layman's guide to BIP 110, and it's not a serious project. K-O-N-T. Excuse me. So you can, of course, see these, and they're biased in exactly the way that you would expect they would be. For a perspective, it's nice to read the different perspectives. Here's a hint, a lot more technical discussion in that than you'd find in these BIP 110 treatises, including, by the way, from the actual GitHub repository itself. Funny enough.
1: Mm.
0: It's like you can find the technical finally, but what you can't find in there is how the seven new rules that they're bringing out accomplish the stated goals.
1: Yeah.
0: You know, how do the seven new rules keep child porn off of Bitcoin blockchain insofar as that is a fucking concept, right? You'll get a lot of cope, but not really any kind of solid answers. At least that's my experience so far. So 37 days, 19 hours from now, we got a little over a month. Like we said, August is the expected time, but it just depends on how many blocks get solved. So 5,448 blocks, and it will activate as a matter of fact, not as a matter of maybe, maybe not. You know, so if you hear anybody asking you what your prediction is on the BIP 110 activation, you say it's 100% going to activate.
1: Yeah.
0: But I'm not so confident in that meaning what you think it means.
1: Yeah.
0: So let me show you this here. This is his other. So he has a couple of links here. First, he links his two opinion piece articles, which contain a lot of technical facts backing it up. It's worth a read, but take it with that grain of salt, that caveat that this is a anti-BIP 110. Take that's cited with good arguments, you know, I would say. To see the status of BIP 110 miner signaling, check this chart. So that's what chart I'm looking at right now. Okay. This chart of BIP 110 signaling. Now, this is a chart, and each one of these gray bars represents one difficulty adjustment period, right? These are these two-week periods that have been in play since, late last year, in fact, right before January 2016, these have all been in play, right? And so ever since then, if 55% of blocks mined signaled BIP 110 support, fucking Jesus, if 55% of blocks signaled support, then it would activate early, right? Let's say that happened in February right here, then there would be a get ready period, and then it would activate right here in March. Okay.
1: Yeah.
0: That hasn't happened the whole time. The peak support so far, in fact, is right here in June. So just two difficulty adjustment periods ago, all the way up to 0.8% signaling support for BIP 110. So that's been the peak. And that represents 16 blocks mined out of the 2016.
1: Okay.
0: Okay, so the miners would have had to signal on for, gosh, another... another 1,000, right? So anyway, this is the current one that we're in right now. And so far we are looking at 3 total blocks that have been solved that are signaling. That's 0.1% of the mined blocks so far. So essentially, that's why the number's so low on the fork simulator. You notice back here, 0.5%.
1: Yeah.
0: The observed signaling was 3 in 598, so that's accurate. So if you head over to the fork simulator and click this observed signaling, you're looking at the real time what the miners signaling currently would be able to solve.
1: Mm.
0: And it doesn't really look like any kind of confidence should be being spiked around on Twitter about the BIP110's ability to create their side of the chain.
1: Right.
0: Like, that seems crazy. But I'm sure they have some kind of a cope about how, you know, it's economically unviable for the, you know, it's the corporations, man. It's a small group of people just trying to control. It's like they're further dividing all the players up because the small group of people at the top that they don't like is controlling everything. It just seems all very schizo-coded.
1: Yeah.
0: Okay? I want to end with one thing about the kitty porn shit, because I find it a little bit deranged, frankly.
1: Yes.
0: I find it just a bit deranged. This is not a new article, or excuse me, well, certainly not a new article, but this is not a new argument or phenomenon, or, you know, this isn't just like something somebody thought up the other day and is like, oh, let's make sure this never ever happens, right?
1: Yeah.
0: I bring you an article from The Guardian nearly a decade ago, entitled, yeah, they're concerned about my privacy here at The Guardian, I'm sure. Article headline, child abuse imagery found within Bitcoin's blockchain. So, you may not remember this. I remember this at the time. This has fucking been a long ass time. But there was this paper that came out. So there was a research study. Researchers discover illegal content within the distributed ledger, making possession of it potentially unlawful in many countries. This is The Guardian we're talking about running the story and the conclusions. German researchers have discovered unknown persons are using Bitcoin's blockchain to store and link to child abuse imagery, potentially putting the cryptocurrency in jeopardy. The blockchain is the open source distributed ledger that records every Bitcoin transaction, but can also store small bits of non-financial data. This data is typically notes about the trade of Bitcoin, recording what it was for, or other metadata, but it can also be used to store links and files. Researchers from the RWTH, Aachen University in Germany, it's probably Aachen, isn't it?
1: Probably.
0: In Germany, found that around 1,600 files were currently stored in Bitcoin's blockchain. And this is, again, 8 years ago. They found around 1,600 files were currently stored in Bitcoin's blockchain. Of the files, at least, I'm sure they meant to say at least, 8 were of sexual content, including one thought to be an image of child abuse, and 2 that contain 274 links to child abuse content, 142 of which link to dark web services. Quote, our analysis shows that certain content, for example, illegal pornography, can render the mere possession of a blockchain illegal, the researchers wrote. Although court rulings do not yet exist, legislative texts from countries such as Germany, the UK, or the USA suggest that illegal content such as child abuse imagery can make the blockchain illegal to possess for all users. This especially endangers the multi-billion dollar markets powering cryptocurrencies such as Bitcoin. While the spending of Bitcoin does not necessarily require a copy of the blockchain to facilitate, some processes, such as some mining techniques, require the downloading of the full blockchain or chunks of it. Since all blockchain data is downloaded and persistently stored by the users, they are liable for any objectionable content added to the blockchain by others. Consequently, it would be illegal to participate in a blockchain-based system as soon as it contains illegal content, the researchers wrote. Since mining is essential for the function of Bitcoin, as the process records the transactions into Bitcoin to verify trades and generates new Bitcoin in the process, having illegal content such as child abuse imagery within the blockchain could cause significant issues for the currency. We anticipate a high potential for illegal blockchain content to jeopardize blockchain-based systems such as Bitcoin in the future, the researchers wrote. This is not the first time warnings over the ability to store non-financial data within the blockchain have been issued. Interpol sent out an alert in 2015 saying that the design of the blockchain means there is the possibility of malware being injected and permanently hosted with no methods currently available to wipe this data. The agency warned that the technology could be used in the, quote, sharing of child sexual abuse images where the blockchain could become a safe haven for hosting such data. But this is the first time such content has been shown to actually exist, creating a moral and legal quandary around possession and the blockchain. This is why this is so kind of crazy. Is like, first of all, this shit is obviously abhorrent, right?
1: Yeah.
0: Anybody in the chain and trade needs to be found and dealt with accordingly. But the mere possession or proof that it exists on some machine does not prove a connection to that chain of abuse or even involvement or knowledge of that. Right?
1: Yeah.
0: So the craziness of saying, well, it's as though, like, imagine the people prosecuting these horrific crimes. These people prosecuting these horrific crimes and the jury that finds these kind of people guilty have to, as a matter of course of prosecuting the crime, possess this same evidence.
1: Yeah.
0: At some point, right?
1: Yep.
0: So it'd almost be like, oh, and lock them up too.
1: Yeah.
0: They're like actually fighting to reverse or bring justice to the situation. Like, no, that's really not how law works or is applied, and it's kind of crazy, actually, right? The whole concept is crazy that you'd be able to be held liable not only for not being participating in or having knowledge of the chain of abuse there, but not even, you know, it's not even accessible. This is like bits and bytes on a hard drive that you're not watch, you know.
1: Yeah.
0: Even if you were watching the blocks get solved in the command line output with the most verbose possible settings, you're not going to see child abuse material, even
1: yeah.
0: if it's quote unquote on there. And by the way, it's been on there. Okay. So if, according to this report way back then in 2018, let's assume that none of that has ever been done in the last 8 years, but that it doesn't matter. It has been done.
1: Yep.
0: And according to this article, if you have synced the blockchain, then you've handled such an image and all of these links. Okay? Like, it's on the blockchain, so that's what that means, right? Now, a lot of these links, I'm sure, after 8 years, you know, after 8 years, links don't work to regular shit.
1: Yeah.
0: Let alone this fucked up dark web underbelly shit, right?
1: Yeah.
0: That shit is constantly churning. Gross. So, like, that's what I'm saying. These new novel solutions don't fix, they don't fully fix anything. All they do is add these new complications and split people up. They don't. And instead of, like, any kind of proclamation of how, yeah, they do, here's why. You know, nobody explains you can't scrub the chain ever from what it's already been.
1: Yep. Right? It's too late.
0: It's too late. It's permanently on there. That's what is so annoying about inscriptions. That's why it's a cultural thing. It's almost like, you remember way back when we did the Philosopher's Stone episode and we read about an atheist meeting God on a train. It's like this
1: yeah.
0: thought experiment by the transhumanist movement that I really don't jive with, but it's an interesting thought experiment and it's thought provoking. And, you know, one of the concepts was that in order for humanity to evolve, we're either going to evolve or go extinct. And eventually there will be a evolve or extinct hump moment we have to get over, where essentially there's some sort of an algorithm or process that literally any one of our species can initiate to just wipe everything out and say no. And then everyone has to not do that.
1: Yeah.
0: It's sort of like the atom bomb, but even on a grander scale. Like the full suicide, genocide, homicide, everyone blinks out, including yourself, button. That button gets discovered, then accessible by literally everyone, and then no one pushes it. It's a terrifying concept because you're like, there's no way in our current spot that happens.
1: Low trust society.
0: There's no way. You know,
1: right.
0: if that gets discovered now, we're cooked.
1: Yeah.
0: So what do we do about that? It's sort of like that on a way lower stakes level. It's way closer to the stakes of the shopping cart, right? And I think that's how it should be responded to. It's the stakes of you leave your shopping cart all over the fucking place, and so it's shitty to park here. Right?
1: Yep.
0: Even that's a bad analogy, and I said I don't like technical analogies. I'm just trying to say the alarm level. In no way does that actually compute to the application of what's going on.
1: Yeah.
0: You know, it's not financially detrimental to the person who puts a shopping cart wherever they want. Cost you money to do that on Bitcoin. See?
1: Yeah.
0: So really, I feel like in the most part, it's already fine. Now, there is a reasonable argument actually to expand and allow more room in the upper turn, and this is kind of what we already talked about months ago when we showed you the, I think it was Bitcoin Mechanic versus whatever, PPP from Keno Casino or whoever maintains Bitcoin Core, whatever. It was two guys on this side and two guys on that side yapping.
1: Yep.
0: And the core guys were pretty technical and non-emotional and autistic, and the other guys were like, gimly looking guys you would want to have a beer with, but couldn't get any kind of technical thing. They were getting like emotional.
1: Yeah.
0: And, you know, we've been saying the same thing ever since. It's kind of like, we just want to ride this out and stay on the old stuff. But they were saying even back then, like, this is our reason for, and that's what I never could grasp, right? Why even fuck with it? Why must you remove the size limit from op return? Because people are so fucking freaked out about it, right?
1: Yeah.
0: Well, it's to literally make it the path of least resistance. It's kind of like, you remember when iTunes started charging everybody 99 cents for a song and you could download as many of the fucking things as you wanted?
1: Yeah.
0: And so piracy didn't, like, go away, but it, like, shrunk so much that it was fine and everybody was happy. Right.
1: Yeah.
0: Because it no longer affected anybody's life in a detrimental way. Like, the artists were making plenty of money. People were getting the music they wanted. It was easy to pay a dollar for a song that you really wanted. Right.
1: Yeah.
0: Everybody was happy. And it did the least intrusiveness and most benefit. That's kind of what the aim or intent seemed to be behind lifting this limit for op return data. Because if these, we know these inscribers are going to be inscribing, right?
1: Mm-hmm.
0: They're just going to do it because they can. Therefore, they will. So what's the best way is to make op return be their selection of choice. Say, hey, we're going to open it wide up for you. Do what you got to do there. And that's because it's the easiest thing to prove. It is totally unspendable. And therefore, just prune it right off. And you can prune this extra data that may contain who fucking knows what, monkey butts and all this other shit. You just prune that off. You see the block, you confirm that it's real, and then you say, this UTXO is provably not spendable, and the data associated with it, therefore, is not necessary for me to keep.
1: Mm.
0: And so then I can pitch it. Once I read it, confirm it, I pitch it. That's the idea, and that's reasonable, technical. I get it. It is a compromise. It might not be the perfect way, but it makes a lot more sense than, like, making a whole fucking soft fork over it.
1: Yeah.
0: That I can tell you. And, you know, you're not going to scrub the chain. It's already too late in that sense.
1: Yep.
0: If you're trying to purity test here, it's too late, actually, for that. This has been done. So I'm going to add a couple of these extra links here to the chat, but I think that I've made the point I want to be made on it. I think I'm sassified. Okay, so cool. lots of that I learned, and it was finally, for the first time in 8 months, like some resources that said something about the shit, you know? Took a snapshot of what's actually going on out there. Give me realistic numbers. Are miners signaling this? What's the actual scenarios here? Give me a cool graphic.
1: Yeah.
0: You know? I'd like a cool graphic, not some fag's tweet.
1: Yeah.
0: Okay?
1: Seriously.
0: Like, the yap is just silly. Like, dude, you gotta have substance. This whole follow the yapper thing has to stop in our culture.
1: Definitely.
0: And I mean in ours. I'm not talking about the fucking herds of retards. I'm talking about the Bitcoin guys, the Liberty guys, the farm guys, the, you know, all of our guys. We all intersect. We all go to the same meetups. And then somehow when we get on Twitter, it's like, they say they're good and they say they're bad. They say they're good and they say they're bad. Like,
1: yeah, everything's black or white.
0: It's like, bro, can we actually solve problems in an honest way, or do we just have to make emotional arguments that don't withstand or withhold? It's crazy.
1: It is crazy.
0: It's crazy. I don't know, bro. I don't know. That's where 110 is at. We'll watch with a close eye. I don't have any predictions, and I don't have a team I'm rooting for. It just looks to me like kind of it will fizzle out. It looks to me like most of it is literally on Twitter.
1: Yeah.
0: Like, you know, that's the only place you're going to find a 55% consensus number is on some doofus's Twitter poll. Okay.
1: Yeah.
0: Which they can chut around their own circles and literally nobody else sees. And so right. That's why it's able to get 55%. Do you understand that you don't speak the fucking language of most of the other node runners? No matter what language you don't speak the language of most of the other node runners. I don't either. You see how decentralization works? Like, you're in a little corner, and so are we all.
1: Yep.
0: So in order to get consensus, it's actually a big deal that takes not only a long time, but a lot of thought and careful planning and, you know, teamwork and agreement. There's none of that with this shit. So I don't think, you know, I don't see how it's destined to succeed in any way. Because there's some people that are super anti it, and they think they've got to be activists too and fight on the other side of whatever the, like, you know?
1: Yeah.
0: It's like the stink sandwich thing, where, like, these guys are trying to elect a stink sandwich, and everybody who doesn't want stink sandwich thinks they've got to bite the other side of it in order to defeat the stink sandwich. Like, no. There actually is a path through this that probably most people will take that involves no bites of stink sandwich and stink sandwich not being a game-changing ruination of everything.
1: Yeah. Despite activation.
0: Despite activation, she persisted. What is that? What is the original? Oh, nevertheless. Nevertheless, she persisted. Nevertheless, she activated. Okay. Have fun. Have fun, bro. I don't know, dude. It's been some of the gooniest names. Some of the gooniest names, bro. You make it impossible to stand on either side of this doofus shit. I don't relate to any of you guys.
1: Seriously.
0: Literally, look, out of everybody I've seen, like, try to take a side or do a debate, like, the most relatable guys were the autistic guys at Bitcoin Core that I don't relate to.
1: Yeah.
0: See? That's as close as it ever got. Really, Jimmy Song, but, you know, he doesn't count because he's on the outside of it.
1: Yep.
0: Hey, that's how I felt this whole fucking time. So it was, like, refreshing to at least see one fucking guy that I saw. And, you know, I've met guys in real life, we talk like this, but on Twitter, dude, forget about it. You have to be the end is nigh unless you're my guy and I own you now and you have to think everything I say. Dude, excuse the fuck out of me. You don't know me. You don't know me nothing. All right, that's enough of that, dude. Let's end this thing out. What do you say?
1: Yeah, one thing left to do.
0: One thing left to do. Signal BIP10 support. Oh, no, I'm just kidding. It's,
2: Fuck it, dude. Let's go bowling.
1: Yeah, let's go bowling. It's a bowling show after all. Bowl after bowl. All right, I saw that the oldest sun bear at a Malaysian conservation center has died at the ripe old age of
0: 33. It was a good run.
1: It was a good run. Yeah, sun bears, they're pretty cool. Pretty neat. I don't think I've ever seen one at one of our zoos here in the United States. I could be wrong. Might have forgotten them. But they said, they being the founder and CEO of this conservation center, that Amako, the bear, his health had been steadily declining for a few weeks. You know, loss of appetite, physical weakness, difficulty standing. They saw that he was suffering from anemia and had worsening kidney function. And then a post-mortem exam showed that he had significant congestion in the liver and lungs, pointing to severely compromised circulations, which is consistent with chronic heart disease and age-related organ failure. But interestingly enough for this bear, before he was confined to the zoo enclosure, he had spent 18 years of his life in a cage on a plantation. And so even when he was put in this giant enclosure, he generally stayed in his cage.
0: Damn.
1: Which is like his little safe space.
0: So all bleeding coming together. So all bleeding coming together.
1: Yeah.
0: All bleeding coming together.
1: So anyway, he was comfortable and he had specialized care in the conservation center. So whatever. 33 years. I think that's a pretty good run for a bear. A wee old bear.
0: Yeah.
1: I also saw the magic number popping up again, this time in the soccer world, which has been loud and proud recently.
0: Of course.
1: And of course, America is co-hosting these World Cup matches with North and South America, and soon to be the American Empire, surely. But I saw an article that said 33% of Dutch fans plan to wake up at 3 a.m. for the Netherlands versus Morocco World Cup match. Then the whole article is doctors talking about the importance of sleep and you know, the importance of a good, healthy routine. But, oh, you know, if you're going to sleep and wake yourself up for kickoff, then you should set an alarm for 30 minutes before 3 a.m. to shake off severe grogginess. And this one doctor said, immediately sit upright and turn on all the lights to shock your body awake. Which I thought, wow, maybe I need to try that sometime.
0: Wow.
1: Shock yourself awake. And they also said, avoid caffeine and alcohol and snacking so that if you're planning to go back to sleep after the game, you can just
0: Bro,
1: slip into
0: I'll
1: slumber.
0: Be fine. Listen, Don't talk to me about caffeine. I'll be fine.
1: Yeah, but this is advice for the Dutch. They're a softer people.
0: Okay.
1: You know? They're not American. They're softer folk.
0: Hey, waking up at 3 a.m., going to bed at 3 a.m. Whatever you got to do to get it done.
1: That's right.
0: That's what we're going to do.
1: Well, you asked me to keep an eye on this next story, and I did, and I've brought a vid with some extra updates.
0: Oh, boy.
1: This one's coming out of a small village in Long Island, New York.
3: An unusual election today on Long Island. The job of mayor in the village of Bayville is up for grabs, but no one is officially running. As Carolyn Gussoff reports, that's not stopping voters from turning out in force.
4: In the North Shore village of Bayville, voting is brisk on this election day.
5: Yes, we voted.
4: Even though the ballot for mayor is blank.
0: Oh, no.
4: No one collected the needed signatures by the May deadline.
6: It makes you wonder, because there's a lot of community pride, why there was no one running.
7: It is strange. For all the years that we've been here.
8: All the years we've been here is the first time it's ever happened.
4: Wow. It seems like an attractive job. Unfathomable. In a village of 7,000, where everyone seems to know one another, but with only a $5,000 a year stipend and issues ranging from flooding to the local economy, no one immediately threw their hat into the ring after the current mayor decided not to seek re-election.
0: Sound like
9: the trend
0: a pain
9: that I see is I don't really see people staying too long. I think in the social media world of today, it beats you up a little bit.
4: So now the mayor's race is a free-for-all. An attorney, a sanitation worker, and several other residents are all seeking write-in support. The eligible resident who receives the most write-ins will become mayor, even if the total's small.
0: Let's go.
4: Kevin Casey is one of at least eight vying for a write-in win.
10: This, which has become, frankly, a national embarrassment that we don't have anybody running for mayor,
0: you
10: has
0: got
10: come
0: eight.
10: Out to the fact that the notice was horrible.
0: It'll be fine.
10: People know that the current mayor wasn't seeking re-election.
0: You got
11: a lot of people who I feel are very unqualified or should not be running raise their hands. They're just not prepared for this job. It's a little more than just being class president.
0: Says you.
4: See a silver lining to this.
0: Says you, pal. What do you know about it? Are you running?
11: Starting to wake up and realize what's going on.
4: The polls are open till 9 p.m. and then it could take some time to tally the votes for mayor, since they'll all be handwritten in Bayville, Long Island. Carolyn Gussoff, CBS News, New York.
0: Holy moly, well, can you imagine the spelling challenge that presents alone?
1: Dude, yeah, I thought about that. The votes are in.
0: Votes are in! All right, what do we got? What do we got? What do we got? What do we got? What do we got?
1: So, they mentioned there were 7,000 people that could vote.
0: Yeah.
1: Registered voters, but 1,400 turned out.
0: Okay, so it was a very important issue, obviously.
1: Yeah, of course. 46 different names got written in.
0: Sweet. Mickey Mouse?
1: But the winner won. With 519 votes, his name is Patrick Parcells, and he was village trustee and a retired financial executive, plus a resident, obviously. But he didn't have a campaign going. He actually, told his friends to vote for someone else.
0: Oh, so it's a true George Washington moment where they made the guy be mayor. They were like,
1: yes.
0: The citizens were so concerned and clutchy that they mayor raped a guy.
1: Yep.
0: Who was like, no, this is a fucking pain in the ass. You only get $5,000 and it's a nightmare and people tweet mean things at you constantly.
1: Yeah,
0: and they
1: the
0: were like, fuck you.
1: Saying.
0: You've got to do this job as mayor because it can't be the hot lady.
1: Yeah.
0: She's unqualified and it can't. Well, I mean, we all knew it couldn't be the ginger blob. I mean, come on. Let's be real.
1: Or the blacks.
0: Was there?
1: Yeah, there is a black.
0: Some blacks running?
1: Yeah. Ladies, blacks.
0: Hey, I like that kind of election where it's, you know, everybody's, it's like a fucking fully open primary for the general. Like,
1: yep.
0: Whoa, a wide open primary for general? That's pretty cool, actually.
1: I agree.
0: More of that, actually.
1: The free market.
0: Oh, George Safe! Well, it sounds like it's fine.
1: Yeah.
0: Unless it's not, like, what if this guy you bullied into being mayor resigns in the first week? What are you going to do and then?
1: Vote again?
0: Huh?
1: Well, they, you know, and then
0: write him in again? Are you going to keep fucking making him do it against his will? You going to bully him into being the mayor of your town? That's crazy.
1: In that case, wouldn't the runner-up just be offered the job? I'm not sure how it would work.
0: In a resignation scenario? I don't know what the line of succession of the mayor's office is, you know?
1: Yeah.
0: The dog catcher is the next guy?
1: Yeah.
0: There's no vice mayor.
1: There was like two positions.
0: At least not in Rockhead Bay, New York, or wherever the fuck they're at.
1: Bayville, yeah.
0: Bayville. They're in Bayville, our quaint, what did I say, our quaint seaside village.
1: Yeah.
0: No, man, yeah, in Bayville.
1: They mentioned like two trustee seats who got reelected. So I wonder if like the trustees are next.
0: People want to be that, but not mayor.
1: Yeah, and they're both women.
0: Just because you get clowned on Twitter, dude.
1: Right. Grow a pair. Give your balls a tug.
0: To be crashed out on. It's like you just have to, you know, I don't know. You give people a fair shot, but if people don't act in good faith, then you just don't interact, you know, like, then you just, that person's gone now.
1: Yeah.
0: That person doesn't exist. On social media, it's like you can engage in good faith or you don't exist to me.
1: Yeah, simple.
0: Boom. Okay, fine. Goodbye forever. Next.
1: Easy. Yeah, so the guy who was the last mayor and wasn't seeking re-election, he actually received 382 votes, even though he didn't want the job at all. I made that clear because he was leaving the office of mayor. But when village officials notified Patrick Parcells that he was the new mayor-elect, he admitted he didn't plan on running but accepted the post anyway, saying it's tough to decline when your community stages a surprise draft. So he's accepted it.
0: He'll reluctantly accepted it.
1: Yeah, that's right.
0: That's crazy work, dude.
1: Yeah. I think that's cool. The people made a choice.
0: That's true.
1: More write-in ballots without any names there.
0: That's true. I mean, that is the ideal guy, is a guy that didn't want to do it.
1: Yeah. Yeah, I agree.
0: In terms of mayorship and executor, the executive should be a guy that is pushed into the position reluctantly.
1: Yeah. Yeah, that would be a better world.
0: But also is capable and has a track record of capability. You know, people trust that.
1: Well, that's how they get chosen, yeah.
0: We'll pick that. People go, no, you can do it. We believe in you. Now fucking do it or I'll shoot you.
1: Yeah. Well, in New York City, there was a janitor who was working at a pre-K through 8th grade school in Queens.
0: No.
1: And, because, you know, they've got contract work and all sorts of stuff going on during the summer while school's out.
0: Certainly.
1: So janitors still got a job to do because there's people coming in and out, unfortunately. And he noticed a stink coming from the building's chimney. So he thought, you know, dead animal, great. Called up an exterminator. Pest control worker shows up. Opens the chimney's ash dump door to investigate and finds a shoe with a human foot inside.
0: Oh my.
1: Prompting them to call the police.
0: Supposed to take your foot out of the shoe when you take them off.
1: Damn. So, cops show up and they're going through records and stuff. They find a rotten corpse.
0: Yuck.
1: In the chimney.
0: Oh, no.
1: Can't identify it because it's so rotten. So they're looking up, like, all the contractors who've been in and out of the facility since the school entered its summer phase and whatever, you know. They saw that there were some active permits for maintenance work, including hot water heating upgrades and electrical wiring, but no idea how this person got into the chimney or how long they were there. Just time to figure it out. I guess it's time for the investigation, you know? They had the autopsy to try and help, but they haven't released any results from that. You know, it's like, we're conducting an autopsy to determine potential identity and cause of death. It's like, I think the cause of death is being trapped in a chimney. But what do I know? I'm not the mortician. I saw a funny and tragic story this week where these Gen Xers, you know, they've been dating. I think they both had previous relationships that didn't work out, you know? Little midlife romance. this lady had three kids and not with this guy. They were boyfriend, girlfriend, but they're in there like coming up on 50 years old or whatever. I guess they could be elder millennials. Anyway, something went wrong. Dude ends up strangling her.
0: I hate it when that happens, dude.
1: You know, you just don't let go quick enough so she doesn't come back. She's actually, like, dead. And so then what do you do?
0: That's so wild. You'd think there's, like, a good window between the point of shutting the fuck up and the point of no return, right? You know what I mean? Like, there's got to be a nice little window there where, oh, she just hit the shut the fuck up point? Okay. No, we don't have to go all the way to the shut the fuck up forever point.
1: Right.
0: You know, just shut the fuck up for a little while, at least.
1: Yeah.
0: Just hang out
1: make
0: there.
1: Make you think.
0: In that, yeah. We call it the sweet spot.
1: Yeah. Or, you know, ideally giving you pleasure and it wasn't about shutting up at all. You know, ideally it's like, oh, yeah, let's just get to that little high zone. No. I've noticed this. People are a zero or a 10. There's no middle ground with so many people.
0: It's been a recurring theme. That's why I got to do a 5-hour fucking show tonight. Like, thanks.
1: Yeah, it's so lame.
0: It's
1: zero
0: not
1: or
0: my
1: 10.
0: Fault. It's you people on the internet.
1: So this guy went to a 10 and killed his girlfriend.
0: Jesus Christ.
1: By strangling her.
0: Boo.
1: And then, you know, now you're fucked.
0: Look.
1: There's no good option from here on out.
0: Whoa, I seeing double there for a second. It's
1: getting strangled by a
0: double
1: ghost.
0: Double vision. Whoa. Yeah. Look, we all understand she needs to shut the fuck up, but you can't kill her. That's too far.
1: That's illegal.
0: Look, I don't even care that it's illegal. That's the only cool part of it. It's just flat out wrong. That's the problem. Yep. That's actually the problem.
1: In a right and wrong world, this one falls into the wrong box.
0: Yes, correct. See, we know
1: it wasn't
0: difference.
1: Self-defense.
0: Some gay ass law has very little to do with it.
1: Yeah, I was joking.
0: I know.
1: But. Anyway, so he's got to dump the body, right?
0: Okay. Yeah.
1: So he drags her ass into the trunk of his car or whatever, drives his car to some woods, gets the body out, and starts dragging her to, you know, he probably want to go pretty deep in those woods and whatever.
0: Yeah.
1: But he didn't think it was going to take that long because he left the car running and just so happened to have a heart attack while dragging her body and ended up dying himself next to her corpse.
0: Don't double charge me for that.
1: So I'd say all's well that ends well.
0: Yeah, that's a little bit of, I guess, instant karma.
1: Instant karma, yeah.
0: Nice.
1: Yeah, this was in Alabama.
0: Heart strike.
1: Alabama, man. The guy's from Georgia, and I
0: guess
1: think the
0: that's
1: lady's
0: a
1: from Alabama.
0: Problem that solved itself, didn't it?
1: Yes.
0: Notice how many problems just can solve themselves. Everybody wants to believe that, like, if they don't act and make their voice heard and get into this thing, you know, that it's going to, like, be a different outcome of some sort, you know?
1: Yeah.
0: It's like, bro, you're like one of us. You're like a little minnow in the ocean.
1: Yep.
0: Swimming around. You don't even understand what's in front of you. You just go... So just keep swimming, dog.
1: Yeah, exactly.
0: It's going to be all right until you get eaten and it gets dark and then it's over or whatever is after that, right?
1: You're so small, you could live to be shit out the other end.
0: Do what you can with what you got. Right?
1: Yeah.
0: Don't get delusional and then call other people delusional over it. That's where it gets crazy.
1: Yeah. And keep your hands off your girlfriend's neck unless you can control yourself.
0: I mean, there's a spot where you stop.
1: It's called self-control. It's like responsibility, you know, just, I know a lot of people are lacking it.
0: Just stop being such a mean guy and be a nice guy.
1: No, we don't need more nice guys.
0: No, we just need a nice guy and not a mean guy.
1: No, that's not necessarily true.
0: Yep.
1: Anyway. I saw a story out of Antarctica this week, which is pretty rare, you know, because everything is dead and icy up there, I think.
0: I've heard it's quite cold.
1: But I've never been there, so.
0: Yeah, why can't I go there?
1: Yeah, I don't know. It's where the map pens.
0: I was looking up tickets to Antarctica. No results. No results, dude. Couldn't find it. Looked at Priceline, looked at Expedia. Pretty much everywhere.
1: Yeah. Well, you saw Evangelion. I mean, that's why. Giant angel. Anyways, in 1982, some geologists from Argentina went up to... We're down to Antarctica, or left or right. I'm not sure which direction it is, honestly. It's north and south.
0: Under my feet.
1: Yes. And they found something that they thought might have been a bone, but then they weren't sure, so because it was so fragmented and weathered from, you know, the cold climate up there. So they thought, oh, maybe it's a rock, or I don't know. They threw it in a storage drawer at a university in Buenos Aires, and there it sat until this past week, in fact. So for decades, someone decided, we've got too much shit in storage, we gotta go through it. And they found this unlabeled thing from Antarctica. So now, of course, we have more scientific hoodoo tools to our disposal or whatever. And one of those things is high-resolution CT scans and advanced microscopes for analyzing things.
0: Mm-hmm.
1: So they looked under it, and sure enough, looks like a bone. So they brought it to a paleontologist, and the paleontologist said, oh yeah, this is part of a metatarsal. It's a foot bone for an ankylosaurus.
0: Oh, hot damn. We found ourselves a dinosaur.
1: Yeah, but I thought it was strange that... Oh, okay. And these were millions and bajillions of years ago.
0: Yeah, 6 grillion years ago.
1: Yes, when the dinosauruses roamed. Mm-hmm. And the ankylosaur, I mean, I've seen, you know, the animatronics and stuff at science museums and whatever. This is like a well-armored herbivore. And I just thought it was interesting thinking about a cold place. Oh, you're looking for trees and plants and stuff? Obviously, everything changes. There was the Ice Age, allegedly.
0: Mm-hmm.
1: And so, anyway, first dinosaur bone collected from a frozen continent. Ankylosaur foot part.
0: Wow. Is there nowhere the dinosaurs didn't roam?
1: Yeah, it doesn't seem like there was a dinosaurless spot. Even the oceans had...
0: Get around, wait. Round, round, dino get around.
1: Everything was ocean at one point.
0: Except for Pangaea, right?
1: I don't know. I wasn't there.
0: I saw it on the back of a cereal box one time.
1: Yeah, I used to just, you know, take the continents out of my world map puzzle, which only had 7 pieces, and then I would just stick them together. Go look, they fit together.
0: Gee whiz, they look the same.
1: It's like they all once were one. I have no idea. But what I do have an idea of is that this next story... is kind of alarming, and I think we're going to need more poison.
0: Oh, God.
1: Or different types of poison.
5: We begin here at 10:30 with a growing and really disturbing problem in the city of Philadelphia. You see it right here. Mice and rats that are now resistant to pesticides.
12: Yeah,
0: oh, hell!
12: Research finds that the rodents have evolved, becoming, yeah, resistant to the poison. Action News reporter Elizabeth Worthington, live for us now in Winfield Heights with the story, and it's a little creepy crawly, Elizabeth.
13: Yeah, great, Shari. This is the kind of thing that nobody wants to hear about. I was kind of shuddering while I was doing this story all day. But if you live in the city, you probably have several of these handy at all times. And maybe even one of these fancy rodent bait stations that actually has rodent poison inside of it. And maybe you've recently learned that a lot of these things aren't working so well. Remember learning about survival of the fittest and Charles Darwin in school?
0: No.
13: That's basically what's happening with rodents for the last few decades. If the thought of mice and rats makes your skin crawl, then the phrase mutating mice sounds like something out of a horror movie.
0: Yes.
13: But researchers say it's a real growing problem right here in Philadelphia.
14: They show a much higher mutation frequency than we thought before. So, surprise, yes, it is.
15: A recent Rutgers University study found that mice are genetically evolving to become resistant to the poisons designed to kill them, also called rodenticides. The researchers looked at samples from New York City, Washington, D.C., New Jersey, and Philadelphia and its surrounding suburbs.
16: From those samples, we found that about 70% of the mice populations contain mutations.
15: They studied rats, too. Don't worry, they're not mutating yet, but they are still evolving, learning how to
0: science center at the sewer is hard at work at it.

0: But we definitely have to become much more smarter.
1: It's like,
0: than
1: keep
0: them.
1: The problem rolling. Great idea.
2: Right, they'll just mutate more.
1: Yeah, like, look.
2: Super rats.
1: They will always love peanut butter. So you start with that, and you put it on something that fucking kills them when they start eating this shit.
2: Exactly.
1: Physically goes, and then, you know, that's how you do it.
2: Yep. Simple.
1: Nothing else works.
2: That's why I said smash.
1: You put the green cubes out, and they just make green little shit all over the place.
2: Yeah.
1: Doesn't do goddamn thing. Yeah. That's nothing. Like, I tried that one time. That's fucking ridiculous.
2: I mean, ideally, they would feed it to their babies, and the babies don't make it, I think, is, like, where the green, like, the poison actually works, is only if they bring it back to a nest where infants are exposed to it.
1: I don't know about that.
2: But the
1: that.
2: Worst part, too, is...
1: Don't double charge me for that.
2: Another thing is the way that they're making the poison for mice and rats and rodents and stuff is, you know, it's in a way where it's not that toxic for humans, which,
1: yeah.
2: You know, you got to be looking out for your humans. You know, right. It is toxic for pets,
1: humans
2: and
1: dogs,
2: animals and stuff. Well, yeah.
1: Look,
2: I think the dogs are kind of cooked on it, but.
1: Just smash the little fuckers.
2: I agree. Or drown them. Yeah, there's lots of, you know, you can get a bucket with water and put some peanut butter up on the flippy things so that they fall in and drown. You just gotta outsmart them, really. But it freaks me out where they're talking about coming up with, like, more poisonous stuff. I'm just thinking about all the stupid pets and little children that are gonna get a hold of that. It's like, can we not, though? How about no? And then, yeah, like you said, super mutants of the rat variety. So, I don't know. Those sewer scientists, I'm not sure I'm happy with their work on this one. They're not doing that good, though, since the rats are behind the mice,
1: yes,
2: in terms of this evolutionary jump. So, oh well.
1: Yeah, it's pretty crazy.
2: Yeah.
1: Nick, what do you have to do with that? You holding back the secret evolutionary trick from the... Only Nick the Rat can be immune.
2: Yeah, he's actually the super, super mutated one. He's been gathering all the poisons.
1: He's the Grand Mutaw.
2: Yeah. Well, this one guy in California, I guess, no, Sierra Nevada Mountains, Fresno County. That sounds like California to me in my horrible geo awareness. Anyways. He was out at a camp near Shaver Lake, and, you know, they've got those vault toilets.
1: Mm-hmm.
2: The you don't flush, they don't have a flush, there's just like a giant containment tank underneath.
1: Yes.
2: So, anyways, he had to use the restroom, and found himself at one of these, and at some point, his sunglasses fell off and fell into the toilet.
1: Oh, I hate it when that happens.
2: I think me in this situation would say, well, fuck, there goes my sunglasses.
1: Yeah.
2: And that would be the end of it. But this Mexican guy was like, I'm going to get my sunglasses. And so he
1: Those
2: tried
1: are my
2: to-
1: lucky shades, Missy. We got to get them.
2: They say Ray-Ban on them. They're not actually Ray-Ban. They're knockoffs. But they say Ray-Ban on them. I need those glasses.
1: That's my lucky shades, though, bro. We got to go in there.
2: Yeah, so he tried to reach down and fish out his sunglasses, and in doing so, lost his footing and ended up falling several feet straight through the toilet opening into the chemical waste storage tank.
1: Sir,
2: below.
1: This is an Arby's.
2: So, what do you do then? Well, he started
1: Perish?
2: Yelling for help.
3: Hey, and, I am in the ship!
2: Like 10 to 15 minutes went by, and luckily,
1: oh my God, dude.
2: Someone heard him and got help. And so emergency responders from the sheriff's office and fire department showed up, but then they needed a translator because he only spoke Espanol.
1: Oh, crap. Literally.
2: And, yeah, so they ended up getting a translator, but this took longer. Like, he's standing in the shit chemicals. Chemicals and the shit that hasn't broken
1: down. I mean, can't you figure out in any language there's a guy down there in the poo-poo, you gotta pull him out?
2: Right.
1: What do you need a translator for that? He's down there in the shit. Can you help a brother out?
2: I don't know.

0: Maybe they have to worry about terroristic threats.
1: Help me! It's very stinky down here.
2: I mean, what a fucking.
0: I don't know.
2: What language can you not put that in?
0: This is part of the story. I'm not gonna translate.
2: Hey, how do you say "ah" in English?
0: Right. Well, they get a translator, and then we'll all work together. And they did pull him out of the tank unharmed.
2: Unharmed. Well,
0: okay, without physical injury, right? Okay. Like, he was covered in shit and toilet chemicals.
2: We'll see what kind of super virus he has in a month.
0: Right. A mutated Mexican. So then they pull him out, and they had to like hose him down and scrub him down. And then as the story goes, he just walked away after that. Into the wild.
2: That man is indestructible.
0: You know, like, I thought they would have made him.
2: Back from whence he came.
0: I thought they would have made him go to a hospital to, like, run some tests or something.
2: No one can afford that. Come on. All right, off you go. Here's a towel.
0: You don't speak English. We don't know where to bill you anyway.
2: We kept hosing you off. I don't know how brown you started off, so it looks good now. You look good.
0: Yeah.
2: Here's a towel.
0: There you go. Enjoy your towel.
2: You look better now. Here's your towel.
0: But you know what they didn't tell me is whether or not he was pulled out with his sunglasses.
2: It's like, did you get the Ray-Bans, bro? Was it worth it? Was all of that worth it?
0: Was for the sunglasses. Did you get them?
2: That's a great question.
0: I'm so upset.
2: Those are way easier to hose off than your entire body.
0: Than Jose, yeah. Just hose off the sunglasses or hose off a whole Jose.
2: Well, that's crazy.
0: Dios mio, man.
2: Dios mio, indeed, bro.
0: I got another Dios mio story for you. There is a lawsuit against... DraftKings. Yeah, I was going to just say sports betting, but I guess now there's like a bunch of them, so.
2: Sure.
0: I'll just name them. This some plaintiff is claiming that he lost more than $2 million on the platform.
2: Wow. By betting and losing, or?
0: Well, yeah, to sustain his compulsive betting habit,
2: bro.
0: He opened multiple credit cards, took out personal and 401k loans,
2: bro.
0: And completely drained a fund that he had set aside for his upcoming wedding.
2: Bro.
0: He spent all his wedding money.
2: Yeah, that's your dumbass fucking fault.
0: I agree. That's responsibility. But in this complaint, he mentions that he was given VIP status on this platform due to his high frequency wagering.
2: Of course.
0: And then you get assigned a personal VIP host who allegedly bombarded his phone and inbox with emails and texts and calls and pushed promotional perks and bonus credits.
2: The stuff that has an unsubscribe link at the bottom or reply stop.
0: Well, phone calls.
2: At the end of every text.
0: And then you
2: text.
0: Get, like, they give him, like, stadium suite tickets, all these gifts. They gift you.
2: Yeah.
0: You know, comped.
2: Of course.
0: Because you're
2: going to
0: spend more money gambling.
2: Because you're a degenerate gambler and they know that. Yeah.
0: Yeah. They're aggressively wow, what a shock. Incentivizing you to keep betting.
2: And you kept on hitting that green
0: and then
2: arrow.
0: They do.
2: You kept on hitting that green checkbox.
0: Yeah.
2: So,
0: as addiction goes, eventually he lost his job and then started being depressed and anxious.
2: Yeah.
0: And kind of suicidal because, you know, you said got nothing. You've got less than nothing. You're in debt to DraftKings.
2: Yeah. You know, how about have some fucking gratitude? Because guys like that used to owe the mob money and then they would just fucking beat the shit out of you or kill you.
0: Yeah, go sleep with the fishes.
2: If you owe them too much money.
0: Yeah.
2: These guys, you know,
0: have legal avenues.
2: Will set up a payment plan for you, you fucking degenerate.
0: Right. Child.
2: Like, you are the only one in control of your behavior. That's what makes you, you. Get it?
0: Yeah. But you know how we live in a nerfed society, as you just
2: described. Every fucking single thing is offloaded to somebody else.
0: His suicidal ideation got him in the hospital, because that's just where you go.
2: Right.
0: And then outpatient treatment it was granted to him for what's called severe gambling disorder. You can just say
2: SGD.
0: Yeah, just wear like a colored ribbon in a certain month and put it in your bio that you suffer from SGD, and you know, you might get some Gibbs and girlfriends from it.
2: Nice.
0: Yeah. They might have green hair, but whatever.
2: Yeah. Could be worse.
0: Could be worse. So now he's got this lawsuit arguing that DraftKings operates as a defective product that uses predatory algorithms to hook vulnerable players. It's like, dude, that's just gambling.
2: It's called gambling.
0: Yeah.
2: Yeah.
0: It's addictive.
2: And now it's ultra fun. Legal. But guess what? You would have gone to Tony Vinicioni before. And guess what? He would have pushed it on you even harder.
0: Yeah. With better perks, because there would be hookers and blow.
2: Yeah, there would have been insane shit.
0: Yeah. Maybe and a horse. And then
2: it would have ended in tragedy for real.
0: Yeah.
2: You wouldn't have just felt bad about yourself. And by the way,
0: we wouldn't even hear about you.
2: Make life-harming, crappy-ass decisions, then like the feeling bad about yourself part is a natural response to the circumstance, right? It's not like something someone else did to you.
0: Yeah.
2: Something you opted into.
0: But also the dopamine hit of putting bets down is a real thing. And like, yeah, you feel that.
2: Of course.
0: That's good. You're human. You're alive.
2: Yeah.
0: Then you got to know when to stop, which is when your money is, you know, you, if you're like an addictive personality like that, you have to budget and just say, this is like, pull it's out like cash. This is my gambling money. And when it's gone. And that's that. Responsibility.
2: Yeah. Like the dopamine.
0: You can't take
2: hit of getting your cock sucked, you know, like how far are you gonna go, how often for that? You have to have a fucking a willpower and the ability to go without any given thing, whatever it might be.
0: Sure.
2: And especially when it comes to a fucking vice, dude. Everybody knows what the story is on vices, right?
0: Yeah.
2: Danger, risky, for a reason.
0: Yeah.
2: You know, not like everything good will happen to you no matter what if you gamble big amounts of money. Come on, bro.
0: Well, so I'm unaware of any regulations in the gambling industry because I don't partake really in a serious way.
2: Yeah, me neither.
0: But the lawsuit alleges that the platform lacks necessary responsible gaming guardrails, which sounds like gobbledygook to me. But then it lists things like mandatory deposit caps, duration limits, or cooling off periods. And then it says it willfully bypassed state voluntary self-exclusion lists by allowing VIP hosts to keep contacting affected users. It just sounds so stupid. It's like, block the number if you don't want to hear them. You can't block the number and
2: unsubscribe. I don't. Right. It's like, exactly. I find that hard to believe.
0: And then, like, a deposit cap.
2: If that part indeed is true, that they were just, like, calling him all the time after he said, no, don't talk to me ever again. You know, like, if he uninstalled the app, did he uninstall the app? You know what I mean? But, like, we all know the answer to that.
0: Right. That's why he's in the news.
2: You know, maybe one night sweating his butt off for 8 hours and then put it right back on there.
0: Yeah.
2: Dude, have some fucking backbone.
0: Yeah. So, but no, we live in a sue happy society. Yeah,
2: every asshole is actually a victim.
0: Yep. Yeah, and he's seeking punitive and compensatory damages for financial losses, medical expenses related to the addiction treatment, lost earning capacity, and emotional distress.
2: And he hopes the settlement is huge so he can put it on the bills. Yeah. Fucking dickhead.
0: Dude, I know. But I don't like, you know, I'm not a fan of regulation. I'm more of a free market person.
2: Sure, yeah, you like, should be able to make your choices, but then you got to take the lumps of your choices.
0: Yeah, but with the mandatory deposit caps, it's just like, who are you to tell me how much I can or can't play in this game?
2: And what's the correct number? You know, it depends on how fucking rich you are.
0: Right, exactly.
2: And the richer you are, actually, the more you can afford to just pitch around like it's nothing.
0: Exactly.
2: So, where's the limit? Like, that's stupid. Like, having a literal no top limit gamble system could be harnessed for public works better than a income tax scheme, I'm convinced, and better than a tax the rich scheme. Like, Yeah. Don't tax the rich. Just allow them to gamble at insanely high limits. And then gambling funds the public works, you know?
0: Sure. Yeah.
2: All of the shit that we collectively need. And you can be a cool high roller guy, and everyone can benefit from that.
0: Yeah.
2: What the fuck?
0: Oh, you just solved so many problems.
2: Instead, people want to wealth tax and steal an income tax and a gambling limit.
0: And play victim. And add new mental health disorders.
2: Look, dude.
0: And probably,
2: if you want to juggle chainsaws, like, there's guys that are really good at that, and it's fucking impressive as hell.
0: Yeah, it's pretty cool.
2: You can't really mess up, though, when you do that.
0: Nope.
2: There's very little room for error.
0: That's part of what makes it so awesome.
2: It's thrilling. It's compelling. It shouldn't be banned. It shouldn't be recommended.
0: Right.
2: And if you go into it, you're accepting a certain amount of risk of losing a hand, or at least a finger.
0: Yeah. And maybe
2: much like
0: life.
2: Gambling.
0: Yeah.
2: Every time you fill the number in at the end of what you're betting, that's what you can totally completely lose. You're putting it on the line.
0: Yeah. I don't know. It's a different world with the shit on your phone and the phone on you at all times. You know, like,
2: yes,
0: not.
2: Yes.
0: And that
2: so is everything
0: you
2: else
0: just
2: though.
0: Have to. Well, that's what I'm saying, though. You have to adjust.
2: A porn stream for the same thing? Are you going to sue a. You know,
0: I'm sure they have. I'm
2: gonna
0: sure
2: sue
0: people
2: DoorDash
0: have.
2: For making you fat, and Uber for taking you to the wrong part of town, and what? Like, everything is someone else's fucking fault because you tapped an app?
0: No, what I'm saying is that there's a need for more self-responsibility.
2: Sure, like, I agree.
0: Today.
2: I wasn't arguing against you.
0: Yeah, but the worst part is I'm sure you could look up lawsuits for all those things you just said, unironically.
2: Maybe. It's just crazy, dude.
0: Yeah, well, it's pathetic, and then the victim stuff gets fed into. They keep winning.
2: Right, well, and that's why we devolve as a society, actually, because there's no upward pressure.
0: Yeah.
2: There's no upward pressure, and there's plenty of downward softening and nerfing. So it's safe to fall, and it's safe to lower and, like, devolve. What the fuck? You shouldn't make it safe to, like, get worse.
0: Right.
2: Where's the pressure? Where's the, you know, that's a poor direction for society, I think, because down.
0: Yeah.
2: Maybe I'm the crazy one, but.
0: I'll just look around. Is that good or bad?
2: Yo.
0: That is bad. But finally, I will end on a good note for the Lands tonight. Back a couple months ago, I think it was April, there was a dog in Florida by the name of Apollo, tiny little guy, I think it's a Shih Tzu, and Apollo ended up wandering out through an open gate at his family's home, and so they looked for him, couldn't find him, put up signs and flyers, no sign of Apollo in sight, no answers to their pleas for their family dog, and this went on for months. No luck. Well, 2 months later, the family gets a phone call from an animal shelter in Long Island. And this police station had brought the dog in, and shelter staff identified him by scanning his microchip. But when he was processed at the shelter, they found he was wearing a brand new name tag with a different name. So his name was like Yuri. Instead of Apollo on this tag. So the family thinks that
2: he name flipped him.
0: A traveler found the dog near their home. Okay. That's a nice way of saying a homeless person.
2: A dirty bum picked him up out of their yard.
0: A train hopper. assumed the dog was a stray.
2: Traveling kid. We know what a
0: traveling kid
2: is.
0: Yeah. Yeah. Hipsters back in the day, right?
2: I've had plenty of traveling kids stink up my couch for a little while.
0: Totally. Kerouac's on the road type, you know?
2: Yeah.
0: Anyway, someone picked up the dog, thought it was a stray, made it their new bud, and took him on an adventure from Florida to New York before either the dog escaped again or, you know, they decided, hey, I can't take care of him. I mean, now that's kind of the family's presumptions, but the story goes that the cops turned the dog into the shelter. So I would guess that the traveler probably got into some legal trouble, and then they're like, oh, it's you and this dog, huh? I guess we'll take the dog.
2: Interesting.
0: Can't leave a little shih tzu on the street.
2: Right. You know? Yeah, that's crazy.
0: They'll just die. So,
2: they ain't made for these streets.
0: No, especially a Florida dog. Anyway, because the finder had asked initially if the dog belonged to anyone, I guess there's like local Florida law enforcement that got involved here because the dog was missing for 2 months and they're real serious about finding him. And they said, well, this doesn't legally qualify as theft because whoever founded the shelter here is asking if the dog belonged to anyone, which is just weird to me and whatever. But the family wants to keep going down this theft route of like, who took our fucking dog on that adventure? And for me, it's just like, aren't you just happy that you got just the dog back? Go. Like, you got your dog back.
2: Gucci That's backpack. That. Let it go.
0: Yeah, so.
2: It's time.
0: Anyway, the dad ended up flying from Florida up to New York to pick up the dog. And so now the dog is back home, reunited with the family's 1-year-old daughter and newborn baby brother who was born while he was missing for those 2 months. So it's like, just enjoy your time. That right. sounds like the perfect family reunited yeah. story.
2: It's the happy ending if you let it end. Get it?
0: Yeah, seriously. Ugh. Some people, though.
2: Well, you know, some people never let it end. And that's why we got content, baby. That's why we got a show.
0: That's right.
2: And we do appreciate you on some weird level, even though we think you're stupid. Hey-o! Oh, we also appreciate you because we're a little stupid, too. Just in cooler ways than your stupidity. All right. Stupid into a stupid show. Stupid long. Might have broken another record. How about that?
0: Might have.
2: We'll continue breaking records all week. In various categories. Watch another record we broke this Thursday on Homegrown Hints. What record will it be? I can't wait to find out. And of course, we'll be back at it on next Tuesday with maybe a slightly shorter show. But you never know until you come to the Bowl and check it out for yourself. Either way, I'm going to stay Sir Spencer Wolf of Kansas City. How about that?
0: And I will always be your Dame DeLorean. Till next time, bowlers, may your bowls burn ever brighter.
3: May your bowls burn ever brighter.
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15: It has been said that anything can happen here in the World Wrestling Federation, but now more than ever, truer words have never been spoken. This is a conscious effort on our part to open the creative envelope, so to speak, in order to entertain you in a more contemporary manner. The key word in that phrase is entertainment, broad-based entertainment. You, the audience, are quite frankly tired of having your intelligence insulted. We also think that you're tired of the same old simplistic theory of good guys versus bad guys. Surely the era of the superhero who urged you to say your prayers and take your vitamins is definitely passé. Therefore, we've embarked upon a far more innovative and contemporary creative campaign that is far more invigorating and extemporaneous than ever before. However, due to the live nature of Raw and the war zone, we encourage some degree of parental discretion as it relates to the younger audience allowed to stay up late.
13: It's the calm before the storm right here.
16: Wait, how was I gonna start this off? I forgot. Oh yeah.
17: You are a douchebag. That's right, a douchebag.
18: Hey!
19: We like jokes!
18: We like jokes!
20: Totally. I was very annoyed this morning. I was reading about how horrible systems like ChatGPT and Google are from an environmental impact because it's, you know, using like some extremely tiny amount of energy for each query. And, you know, how we're all destroying the world. And I was like,
21: I gotta say, you know, I have done a lot of rallies, so I don't usually get nervous. But I was feeling some kind of way following Eminem.
22: Why are you here?
23: Let me put it very simply, Vince. I'm taller than you. I'm better looking than you. I think I'm stronger than you. And I'm here to challenge you to a match.

0: It's okay to laugh, but you're sparking hate conversation. No, do you understand? But you all are creating hate.
1: I'm a hate conversation.
0: I hate the
1: conversation.

0: Prince Andrew. Due to his repeated reprehensible behavior toward underage girls, Andrew Mountbatten Windsor, formerly Prince Andrew, is said to have lost the support of millions of cousin fuckers around the world.
1: Private Eye nicknamed him the Prince of Darkness. All-powerful, orchestrating events with a flick of his finger.
2: The idea that Mandelson was the first spin doctor is nonsense. Just Mandelson was better at it, and I think partly because he had a very powerful strategic sense.
3: I got my Christian blood. Spicy, delicious. I got my Jewish nose. I have filth, because Jews are all filth. And more than anything else, what does Andy have? Money!
4: Peter Mandelson has returned to the business department he was removed from 10 years ago. Yesterday, he spoke with Tony Blair, who gave his personal blessing to this extraordinary political

0: I'm here live with Sir Spencer, bowl after bowl, and we also got John Breaks Bad News of John Breaks Bad News and the Most Embarrassing Show.
1: Whoa! Hello, everybody.
0: And of course, Cretchit from OBDM is here.
2: Hello, I'm the Cretchit.
0: All right. Glad everybody's here and on time. Everything's going great so far. We got a new voting system that I'm very excited about. 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Cotton Gin has developed a beautiful new voting system. 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What else? Gotta thank Nestworks coming in clutch as always with the banner art. Thank you, Nestworks. Big thanks, Nestworks. Big thanks, Cotton Gin. And big thanks to Cousin Vito, who sent in $20 right before the show. I couldn't find a note if there was one, so just let me know if there was. Thank you. Much appreciated, Cousin Vito. What else is going on? Y'all see the back rooms?
3: No.
0: Yeah, me neither. Everybody kind of remembers how this show works, other than me, I think. But it's a new live son of a bitch. Glad everybody's out here.
4: This is a new live son of a bitch.
5: Okay.
0: And how's it looking over on the douchebattle.com? We got everybody see the bracket. Everybody knows what's coming up next. You know, it's
3: very pretty.
0: Very looking. I'm very pleased. We got Shmooly versus Dave Portnoy coming up.
3: Starting it off with a big Jew off there, yeah.
0: Now, do we want to do a coin toss for this, or do we want to just go in chronological order here? What's everybody thinking? We've done both in the past.
3: I like a coin toss. It's sporting.
0: All right. Can you do the coin tosses then? I have a physical coin.
3: Yeah, do that. We trust you. Implicitly and explicitly.
0: All right. Well, what do you want then, Spencer? You have, of course, Dave Portnoy you've brought today. I have Rabbi Shmooly. Would you like to call heads or tails?
3: I'm going to call heads.
0: Redo.
3: Wow, did it land on the side?
0: That's it fell. Crazy. It slipped off my hand and I caught it. All right, so we've got heads, which I believe makes you the winner on that one.
3: Okay, I'll defer then.
0: So, you just want the loser to pick?
3: No, I mean, I will go second. See? Defer.
0: Oh, okay, I see.
3: Right?
0: Yeah, I always get differ confused with defer.
3: And then you get to pick which side of the field you play on.
0: Well, I'm going to go home team, I think. Rabbi Shmooly. I've got the home team advantage here. So, does anybody know who Rabbi Shmooly is? I feel like everybody should at this point, but he's suspiciously connected. He was, of course, Michael Jackson's lawyer. He's buddies with RFK Jr. He's buddies with just people all over on the left and right. I've seen him hanging around Ted Cruz, and he's got some interesting life choices, I would guess, among those. Doing like a sex positive podcast with his own daughter and helping her run her dildo and butt plug sex shop sales. For some reason, a bunch of press picked up on this and they said, oh, there's a sex shop opening up in Israel. It's fully kosher. So, of course, Rabbi Shmooly went on Alex Jones. I'm just going to go ahead and play this clip and let you guys judge for yourself. This is Mr. Butt Plug, the clip.
6: Just said that the Jewish people battle pornography. You're the guy on Howard Stern doing all this wild stuff. You're the guy in videos you release yourself. It looks like your grandson or some kid that you're table dancing on, grinding on him. You're grabbing, I think it's your granddaughter's or a little girl's breast. You're talking about my penis on air and just now that my penis is small and all the rest of this stuff. And you're sitting there, are a famous guy for you know, being, let's just say, wild. I wasn't going to raise the fact that you got kosher dildos and butt plugs. I would ask her, are you wearing one now? And then you tell me, do you have a butt plug right now?
1: May I answer?
6: Yeah, go ahead, Mr. Butt Plug.
1: God almighty, is that really what's up?
0: But what do you think his answer is going to be, by the way? When he says, may I answer if I have a butt plug up my ass or not?
3: Well,
5: he's not going to answer.
3: Pure deflection.
0: Yeah, Kretchen got it. Kretchen completely nailed that, and he says, can I answer? And then doesn't answer.
1: May I answer?
6: Yeah, go ahead, Mr. Butt Plug.
1: God almighty, is that really what's on your mind, butt plugs?
6: You're the one on TV talking about my penis to 5 million people.
1: And I didn't talk about your pee-pee. I was saying the moment you start focusing on other people's bulge or lack thereof, then you make yourself fair game, Alex Jones. Now,
6: hey, I love butt plugs for pedophiles.
1: I told you I'm giving those to you for free because you seem to really need it. So that's a gift. You don't have to plug that. It's coming. Just
6: will you help
1: address.
6: Me fit my butt plug?
1: However,
0: this is the political discourse going on these days, you guys. I don't know if you understand how lucky we are to be able to experience this kind of thing.
1: You know,
6: are you Rabbi Butt Plug?
1: Whatever floats your boat, Alex Jones, it seems that you're jealous of my sex life. People like you and Candace Owens are obsessed with Jewish sex. We're here. You brought up butt plugs, my book, Kosher Sex, which I could not be more proud of. Alex, maybe you're having terrible sex. Maybe you are just, I don't know. Maybe, one second, maybe you're really repressed. Maybe you just don't know what the hell you're doing. And maybe if you read my book and were less repressed, you would hate people less. Maybe you'd have more joy in your life. Maybe you'd have more celebration in your life. But I've seen so many, it's incredible, so many anti-Semites, they hate Jews having great sex. Now, we Jews have great sex. We believe in it. The Bible
6: celebrates. All right, I'm going to break. We got 1 minute break. We'll come back. But, I'm not going to tell you about my personal
1: life.
6: You should read
1: my book and get past your sexual repression.
6: Holiness, I can assure you.
1: I like that. I like your holiness. Thank you.
6: Your grace. I have an extremely empowered life. In fact, it's kind of, I'm not Will Chamberlain.
1: I don't know. It sounds like you're really jealous of mine, to be perfectly honest. I'm prepared to give you a bunch of our novelty products for your wife, by the way. Only in marriage. We're against adultery, God forbid, pornography. I'll give it to you as a gift. Just so that maybe you'll be a bit less.
6: Smoley, you got me where it hurts, man. I'm really repressed. I've never had any women. You're right. My sex life's terrible.
1: Sounds pretty jealous of Jews. You sound pretty darn jealous of Jews.
6: I'm not thinking about Jews sex.
0: I am not thinking about Jewish sex. I love that.
1: You sound pretty darn jealous of Jews.
6: I'm not thinking about Jews sex. Give me a break.
0: I think I'm just going to leave it there at that. Debate he does is kind of, that was actually kind of the most cordial and friendly he's been in any debate I've seen him. Cause I think he's got some sick, twisted fetishes, as we'll come to find out later in the show. But, yeah, there we go. I think I'm ready to pass it over to, I'm at my 5 minute limit just now, and I think I'm ready to pass it over to Dave Portnoy, old DP, speaking of Rabbi Book.
3: Okay, the old DP, Dave Portnoy, for some round one Jew on Jew violence. All right. Portnoy, the sports betting guy of Barstool Sports. I didn't really know very much about this guy until maybe like a couple years ago. And so I think first impressions kind of are interesting and important. So I just brought a clip to start Dave off that was my first impression of him. I kind of like heard him mentioned of him. A lot of people don't like him for obvious reasons once you get to hear him speak. And I knew that he did this little scam deal to sell Barstool and buy it back for a dollar, and I kind of heard about that. But this is the first actual, like, clip of length that I heard him actually speak.
5: Okay, time for Davey Diamond Hands. An update on my journey in Bitcoin crypto.
0: That was an anti-Semitic trope right off
5: the bat. I didn't start like 5 years ago. I made it.
3: Yeah, diamonds for hands.
0: Davey Diamond Hands?
3: It's okay when Davey does it, but when anyone else makes a Jew joke, it's the end of the fucking world. But we'll get to that later.
5: The video, I'm like, I don't fucking understand Bitcoin at all. People mining it from the clouds. Everyone's getting rich. I see douchebags with bees on their license plates. Like, what the fuck's this guy? Where's all his money coming from? I didn't get it.
7: I gotta talk Bitcoin real quick. I don't even know what a Bitcoin is. You like mine Bitcoins on the ground on the internet? I literally don't know what that means. What is Bitcoin?
5: So I made this rant. And it turns out the Winklevosses were like staying in the same town as me in the Hamptons. And they own like, I don't know, 10% or what, something crazy. They own Bitcoin. Or something. And like, hey, we'll come to your house, Dave, your apartment, your hotel room, and we'll teach you about Bitcoin. So they came over and they walked me through buying Bitcoin. I bought, I think, like 500,000 of it at a time, maybe more, at 11,000. And they're talking and they're talking and they're trying to explain why it matters. They're like, well, Elon Musk is going to go to outer space and he's going to mine gold from outer space. Gold will rain plentiful down on Earth, making gold useless, and Bitcoin will be the only thing that matters. So, like, these fucking guys are fucking cuckoo. So they leave my apartment. I buy it for $11,000. I hold on to it for, I don't know, a day or two, but I'm like, these fucking guys, and I sell it. And I'm like, I don't get it. I don't know what the fuck they just said, but I don't buy that. I'm not going to invest in something I don't know about. It goes Bitcoin from 11,000 to like, I don't know, 40, 50, 60,000, like in a blink of an eye. So I'm purple. I want to puke. I'm like, you fucking idiot, Dave. Like, you fucking idiot. Then I try SafeMoon, that crypto, that trash, lose 40, 50 grand in there only because that's the most I could put in. They're fucking scam artists. People think I was in it. I wasn't. I got taken for a ride even though I knew it was a scam.
3: Do you like that? He got taken for a ride even though he knew it was a scam. That's pretty good.
0: Yeah.
5: But like, you know what? Bitcoin started going down. It was around like 32,000. I'm like, I believe in Bitcoin. I'm starting to read up, know more about Bitcoin. I'm on the Bitcoin panel. I'm diamond hands. I'm going to buy 1,000,002 of Bitcoin. I'm never going to sell it. I'm going to hold on to it forever. I do it on Gemini because I still have the Gemini set up from the Winklevosses because that's their platform. That's their exchange from when they came to my house in the Hamptons. Enter SPF, that fucking Looney Tune fuck. And what, FTX goes bankrupt, guy's a fraud, and he crashes all, you know, people losing their Bitcoin, and everyone's emailing me being like, Gemini's next, the Winklevosses are next. Well, I start getting scared. So I go into my account, and I just test it. Can I still, like, cash out a little if I had to? I can, no problems. Kudos to the Winklevosses, their platform exchange held up. So I leave it in there because I'm diamond hands. And now there's all this buzz about Bitcoin. Again, I'm wearing the shirt. You got the ETFs launching today. I'm like, let me go into my account and see where I'm at. Because I know it's at like 42. I bought it at 32,000, $1,000,000. It went down to 20. That's where I got nervous because of exchanges crashing. I didn't want to get my money caught. I'm a fucking idiot. What I did is I transferred all my Bitcoin into cash. I didn't take it out. I was just leaving it in there. I thought it was in Bitcoin. No, I turned it all into cash. So, and this is at 20. So I have like 400 grand in account. I put like 1.1, 1.2 million into. And I haven't gotten any of the wave back up to 43, brother. Everything I do with Bitcoin, I get fucked in my baby blue eyeballs.
3: Good.
5: What am I supposed to do now? Buy it at 44?
3: Yes.
5: I bought it at 32. I fucking cashed out at 20 by accident. And I didn't mean to cash out. I wouldn't have left the money just sitting there like a fucking dick face.
0: I cannot win with Bitcoin.
5: Somebody owes me Bitcoin.
3: Somebody owes him Bitcoin so he can get fucked in his baby blue eyeballs. What a dumb shit. So he's like tipped off by, you know, the Winklevosses are like Bitcoin longer term OG kind of guys. They get him in at 11K. He like panic sells at 10 or something at a loss. And then he gets FOMO a couple years later. He's wearing the t-shirts. He's on a fucking panel. at some Bitcoin conference, which is why I never go to these fucking Bitcoin conferences, because they get guys like this on a panel. He's like, oh, I've been on a panel and I'm reading articles. Maybe I should buy some of this shit again. Buys at 30, eyes bleeding at 20. He doesn't sell, but he just does some move in Gemini to make sure that Gemini's not like locking his funds up. He turns all the Bitcoin into cash, but leaves it on an exchange. So he thinks it's still Bitcoin, but it's actually just USD sitting in his account. And then it goes back up to 40, and he loses his fucking mind about it. And at the end, he's like, should I buy now? And of course, you know, since then, it's hit peaks of 120, and now it's crashing down at the end of the world at like 60. And he'd still be up. So this was my first introduction ever to Dave Portnoy. And that's one of the things that like warms my tummy about Bitcoin, is it just seems to totally wreck the sports gambler Jew mind. It's completely incompatible.
0: Well, with that, we are past the five-minute mark, so I guess we're ready for the poll there.
3: Oh, poll me.
0: It's going to be Cotton Gin versus... I mean, Cotton Gin, put the poll up. It's been a long couple of days, people. It's going to be...
3: Is Cotton Gin Jewish?
0: It's going to be Rabbi Shmuley versus Dave Portnoy. They're pretty much the same guy. If you look at him, if you listen to him talk, they're kind of what they care about, their interests, their mannerisms, their bravado, and just their beards. Shmuley and Portnoy are their two peas in a pad. But yeah, if Cotton Gin would put that poll up, we are looking at...
3: It's up.
0: Oh, there we go. Yes.
3: Looks up.
0: Looks up to me.
8: Shmuley's beard is doing a lot of pube action, and Dave's is like doing a lot of heavy lifting in the double chin area.
9: Well, so that really happened. Wow, that's crazy.
3: He keeps his tight, you know, and so really have the chance to pube stray like the good rabbi. Yes. I never knew that about the Michael Jackson connection with Shmuley.
8: Yeah, I think you said he was his lawyer. Wasn't he his rabbi?
0: He was his rabbi. Isn't I say lawyer? Interchangeable with these with these types. Another. You know what I'm saying? Yeah.
3: It's the lawyer to God.
8: Oh, yuck.
3: Argue your case on behalf of...
0: Cratchit, I am glad you could make it. It was looking a little... Oh, and by the way, happy birthday, Cratchit. Happy birthday.
8: Oh, yeah.
3: Happy birthday.
8: Yeah, the Cratchit. Thank you.
10: Happy birthday.
8: Thank you very much. The Cratchit is happy to be here.
0: Thirty more seconds left on the poll here. I might try opening up the phone lines maybe in the next one, even though it's only a 2.5 minute. But somebody wants to call in.
8: This is a tight race.
0: In fact, we are tied up 50-50. Oh, Portnoy. Whoa.
10: That was a photo finish.
0: That was unbelievable.
6: Unbelievable.
3: Whoa!
0: Rabbi Shmuley's eliminated. Dave Portnoy takes the victory there. Wow! Can you believe it? With 35 votes to Shmuley's 30. Douchebag. Oh, man. Well, congratulations, Dave Portnoy. Dave Portnoy, big win for the Portnoy. That was tied up until the very bitter end. Somebody was really had their finger just on the trigger waiting for that last few seconds to... We're in there. But, all right. I thought we were almost going to have a sudden death there.
11: Sudden death!
0: Didn't happen. That's crazy.
9: So that really happened. Wow, that's crazy.
0: I'll play a play-out clip for Shmuley here. Well, we all know and love. Of course, everybody listening, I'm sure, knows and loves Salvo Pancakes. We all know him from when he teamed up with Red Bar to take down Def Noodles comedy show. Mm-hmm. Everybody is fully aware of that. So this is Salvo Pancakes walking up on the streets of Manhattan. He walks up to Rabbi Shmuley. He starts filming him, and this is what happens.
11: Here he is, right on camera. Hi, everybody. I have no problem saying it. Rabbi
12: Shmuley. Say your name. Say your name.
11: I'm Salvo, baby. I have no problem saying it.
12: What's your phone number?
11: Say it. Why would I give a Zionist?
12: Say it all. Say it all. Say it all.
11: Zionist pig, relax. Why would I give a
12: Zionist? Excuse me.
11: Why would I give?
0: Okay. Now, what you're not seeing, but I recommend checking out the visual here, but what you're not seeing is when Shmuley goes, excuse me, excuse me, excuse me. He's beelining in his sweatpants. The motions of his running are hilarious. Over to a New York police officer. NYPD's officer is driving by. Shmuley just beelines over to him and goes, excuse me, officer, excuse me.
11: I give a Zionist.
12: Say it all. Say it all. Say it all. Say it all.
11: Zionist pig, relax. Why would I give a
12: Zionist? Excuse me.
11: Why would I give
12: a Zionist? Excuse me. Officer, this man is attacking me.
11: Right I have it on video. Right now. I have it on video.
3: He shed the pig.
12: It's a hate crime. He's threatening me.
11: I called him a Zionist. I didn't touch him.
12: He came over to me and I filmed
11: the whole thing. I have it on video. I have it on video. I just talked to him. I didn't touch him.
12: He's threatening my life.
11: No, I didn't.
12: He has to be arrested, please.
11: I have it on video.
12: Please.
0: He's threatening my life and he has to be arrested, please. I'll leave it there, but I'll put the whole clip at the end. Salvo told a story to Sneeko when he was on Sneeko's stream that Rabbi Shmuley changed into those sweatpants and was playing with his nipples mid-show during the play because they were both at the same play with John Malkovich.
3: What the fuck?
0: Yeah, but
8: at least they were his.
0: Rabbi Shmuley, what a, you know.
3: So true.
0: It's true, yeah.
13: You make me fucking sick to my stomach.
0: All right, Prince Andrew versus Sam Altman. Shall we do a coin toss here? Who wants to call it? Cretchit or Spencer, would you like to call the coin toss?
3: I called the last one, so let's let the Cretchit call this one.
0: It's his birthday and all that, yeah.
3: Yeah.
8: Let's go Tails.
0: Tails like from Sonic. Fails. It's heads again.
3: Oh.
0: So that would...
3: I'll defer again.
0: All right. Puts Prince Andrew up first.
3: Good.
8: Whew. Hey, can I have this water here? Is this anybody's? I'm gonna clean that right here.
0: That's up for grabs. It's complimentary with the in the green room.
8: All right, I got some notes here. Can you put 25 seconds back on the clock for me, please?
0: Yeah, no problem. We'll start you at an even 5:30. You got 5 minutes starting now. Wait, starting
14: 5, 4, 3, 2, 1.
8: All right.
0: Now.
8: All right. Okay.
0: All ready?
14: Ready? Go!
0: Starting now.
8: Right. Okay. So Prince Andrew, he was born in they actually called him the Sniggerer in his school. His schoolmates called him the Sniggerer, which is interesting because he told off-color jokes. He doesn't sweat. You've heard that, right?
0: Yeah, that's where the phrase "no sweat" came from. How do you spell Sniggerer?
8: It's spelled how it sounds. S N I G G E R E R Sniggerer.
0: Okay.
8: So most people don't like him because he doesn't sweat. That's what I've heard. And he might have had sex with a 17-year-old girl, which we've all done on multiple occasions. We've all done that. But he denied it is the problem. So that's the real big problem there. He was never convicted of a crime. He denies all the allegations. The civil settlement against him was not a finding of liability. So, you know, he's, you know, do you have the clip ready?
0: Yeah. I'll go ahead and play that now.
8: Okay. Yeah. If you could play the clip, please.
0: Sorry. One second here.
15: Now we got to go help people customize and save.
0: No, it's not. That was a commercial. That was a commercial. Did you clip? When you clip your clips, maybe cut the commercials out. You can trim those off the start and end there.
8: Oh, yeah. Yeah, that's my fault.
0: Yeah. There we go. Let's try that. All right. Here's your clip.
16: Man, forget going to the club to meet something new. When I want to meet something new, I go get me a basket and I go walk around Walmart. All the women being Walmart.
17: Joe Buck, dreams. Come on.
16: I'm going Walmart.
0: Yeah. Well, this is the you labeled this Prince Andrew 1. I misread it. You labeled this Prince Albert 1.
8: Now it sounds right.
0: Okay.

0: All right, that was the clip.
1: What the fuck? So I hate Prince Andrew now.
2: He's not a good performer at all. He endorses Walmart, I guess. So that's my time.
0: All right, and moving on then. Wow. That was Prince Andrew, everybody. And now we got the next guy.
1: Sucks.
0: For real, yeah.
3: Wow! Incredible!
0: Now we got
1: my Sam, work cut out for me now.
0: Sam Altman. Come on up.
3: Challengers approach.
1: Sam Altman is an alt man. Now, I can't really remember the first impression of Sam Altman, so I can't give the first impression clip like I did with Dave. But, you know, Sam Altman, he's one of the main, you know, he's the head honcho behind OpenAI and all of its tentacles. And he's kind of painted as a controversial figure. If you ever see the guy talk, it's like, I deleted some of the silences, but like, it's crazy. It's like him sitting on stage just riffing is like waiting for a chatbot to respond, and it's a little bit crazy. I guess let's just establish.
4: What are your spiritual views?
5: I'm Jewish, and I would say I have like a fairly traditional view of the world that way.
4: So you're religious? You believe in God?
5: I'm not like a literalist on the Bible, but I'm not someone who says like I'm culturally Jewish. Like if you ask me, I would just say I'm Jewish.
4: But do you believe in God? Like, do you believe that there is a force larger than people that created people, created the earth, set down a specific order for living, that there's an absolute morality attached that comes from that God?
5: I think probably like most other people, I'm somewhat confused on this, but I believe there is something bigger going on than, you know, can be explained by physics, yes.
4: So you think the earth and the people were created by something? It wasn't just like a spontaneous accident?
5: Would I say that?
1: Processing.
5: It does not feel like a spontaneous accident, yeah. I don't think I have the answer. I don't think I know like exactly what happened, but I think there is a mystery beyond my comprehension here going on.
4: Have you ever felt communication from that force or from any force beyond people, beyond the material?
5: Not really.
1: So Jew, low commitment, not really sure. And constantly when you hear him talk about his AI and the products and stuff, he just usually will say how bad it is.
6: Well, first of all, that's nice of you to say, but ChatGPT is not phenomenal. Like ChatGPT is like mildly embarrassing at best. GPT-4 is the dumbest model any of you will ever have to use again by a lot. But you know, it's like important to ship early and often, and we believe in iterative deployment. Like if we go build AGI in a basement and then, you know, the world is like kind of blissfully walking blindfolded along. I don't think that makes us like very good neighbors.
1: Yeah. So a lot of vagaries, a lot of non-committals, and, you know, GPT-4 is the dumbest model you'll ever have to use. I think we're all on 5 now, so it's all good. We're past the 4. The horrors of 4. Altman also happens to be a gay man, which is different from the moral views of other places. Let's get into that a little bit.
4: So, would you be comfortable with an AI that was like as against gay marriage as most Africans are?
5: There's a version of that, like, I think individual users should be allowed to have a problem with gay people. And if that's their considered belief, I don't think the AI should tell them that they're wrong or immoral or dumb. I mean, it can, you know, sort of say, hey, you want to think about it this other way, but like, I probably have like a bunch of moral views that the average African would find really

0: this kind of a wimpy kid, super bland, if I could say super again.
1: Giving people really super capable tools and letting them figure out how they're going to use this to build the future is a super good thing to do and is super valuable. And I am super willing to bet on the ingenuity of you all and everybody else in the world to figure out what to do about this. So there is probably some more business-minded person than me at OpenAI somewhere that is worried about how much we're spending, but I kind of don't.
0: And that's his response to a question posed about, you know, the spending versus the profitability of the early OpenAI model and, you know, the it just cost more and more and more per model and revenue not really being generated, it seems. It was kind of crazy that they let him go on Tucker without giving him, like, much compute, it seemed.
2: Yes.
0: It took, a long time to process those.
2: Oh, yes.
0: But, yeah, I guess, I don't know where I'm on time, but probably pretty close to that 5.
3: Oops. Well, I gotta say that the tone of his voice is making me feel physically ill.
0: it's uncanny, isn't it?
4: You make me fucking sick to my stomach!
3: Yeah, thank you, Marshall.
0: Yeah. Chris, I think your mic is muted, but I can definitely hear your drops.
5: Oh, I was going to say, that means we're ready for the poll. Well, I wouldn't say anything that important. But yes, we're ready for the poll. It's going to be Sam Altman versus Prince Albert. I mean, Prince Andrew. Douchebattle.com. Get in there and vote. We have 2.5 minutes to vote here. And you know what they say. I don't know who created Pokemon Go. But
6: I don't know who created Pokemon Go. But I'm trying to figure out how we get them to have Pokemon Go to the poll.
5: If somebody would like to call in, they can call in at 865-465-6271. 865-465-6271. We got 2 minutes to... Two and a half minutes to take your phone calls here. What do you think?
3: When I was taking these notes for Prince Andrew, I got to say, I mean, I don't really think he's that bad of a dude, honestly. He seems like a good hang.
5: Yeah, but there was the whole, there was that whole news clip we played in the intro where the inbred community was just disavowing him. So I don't know who you're really hanging out with at this point.
3: Not inbreds.
5: Yeah.
0: Outbreds only.
5: 865-465-6271. Let's see if we can maybe call somebody and get them to vote.
7: Hello, and thanks for calling connectwithme.com.
8: Yo, what up? It's Freddie.
9: And Diamond.
8: Leave us anything you need. We got you.
0: Whoa.
10: All right, press stop.
7: My price per minute is...
0: Whoa! Freddy and Diamonds.
5: It's okay, we got more.
0: Which
5: numbers.
0: One's Freddy and which one's Diamonds?
5: Well, it's, that was actually a callback to Davey Diamond Hands.
0: Right, yeah.
11: Davey Diamond Hands with the emergency report.
3: Diamond and Silk, those black bitches that Trump loved.
5: Oh, yeah. Finish
0: each other's sentences. What happened to them?
3: One of them's dead.
0: Oh, fuck, I forgot that. The wider one?
3: Yeah, COVID got her, I think.
12: So that really happened. Wow, that's crazy.
0: That is crazy. Wow.
5: Well, look at that. Coming out with 39 votes to Prince Andrew's 22. We have a winner. It's Sam Altman. Thank God.
13: Douchebag.
0: Damn, so.
13: Open the door or I'm going to... throw rocks through your windows, you dumb whore.
14: That's an amazing story, man. That's cool as fuck.
15: Nice work!
5: You're right, so it's going to be Dave Portnoy versus Sam Altman in that first bracket of round 2. But in the meantime, We've got Vito Giswaldi versus Peter

0: Anderson, come on down.
1: Challengers approach.
2: Oh boy.
3: Hey, I'm out for blood.
0: Let's do the.
3: I'm out for blood, or I'm going to kill myself. If I lose this round, I'm killing myself.
4: You heard him.
0: That's high stakes, everybody. Keep that in mind when you vote. All right, I'm. Who wants to do? I guess John, would you like to? I'm getting some clap back here just as a production. I'm not sure where that started going. Check. All right, it's gone now. All right. John, you want to call that coin toss?
3: Yeah, heads.
0: Tails. So that leaves the ball in Cretchit's court. Would you like to go first or second? Cretchit.
4: The Cretchit will defer.
5: Okay.
6: Based.
3: Okay, so I've been... So I'm going to go first then, right?
0: Yes. Veto just Waldy. Come on down.
1: Ready? Go!
3: Right. So I've debated how I wanted to start this segment. So why don't we go with... Why don't we go with, like, the bangers? Go to the Veto Quits Hackamania folder and just start playing Veto Rapes Mint 1.
0: All right. Here we go.
7: Okay? I've never said I'm going to fight Riley. I don't want to fight Riley.
8: Oh, I don't believe you.
7: I don't want to fight Riley.
8: I think you would love to be in a self-defense situation.
7: No, I really don't want to. Do I want a beer mint salad? Yes, but that's different. And on a card.
0: Wait, was rape bleeped?
7: Salad? Yes.
3: Yeah.
7: But that's
3: they
7: really
3: don't
7: want
3: they
7: to. Do I want a beer mint salad? Yes.
0: You already heard it? Yeah. Okay. And just for people who don't know, the last Abs in a Six Pack episode, that is the same Riley that we were making calls with. Now, but anyway.
7: Yes, but that's different. And on a carnal level, and I wouldn't do it out of respect to mint salad.
8: Saying you're going to rape someone's girlfriend or wife.
7: To rape them, but I wouldn't.
8: That's so...
7: Out of respect.
8: I don't know how you think that you don't escalate
7: or
8: start things.
7: I want Riley to be locked in a cage as I raw dog his girlfriend's autistic...
8: That's way worse. That's way worse than saying I'm going to risk assault and I'm going to ruin Hackamania.
7: I'm saying I would never do that.
8: It's the same exact thing.
7: No.
8: You guys are... This is how you fight, and then you take a screenshot and cry to Patrick Melton. Or cry to me about it. Look what he said.
0: Crying to Patrick Melton is just something... Like, that's... What do we do?
8: A screenshot and cry to Patrick Melton.
3: Is this still clip one?
8: Look what he said. I'm like, yeah, yes. I know both of you are saying, like, this shit all day.
0: Sorry.
8: I know. Yeah.
7: I don't really say anything to him.
0: That's the end.
3: Okay. So, for those of you who don't know, Vito Giswaldi is a YouTuber, the creator and author of Super Killer, the comic book, and also co-host of The Biggest Problem in the Universe, and wants to rape a woman named Mint Salad. Now, I like Vito as a person, but he does have a tendency of being a giant fucking douchebag.
0: Yeah.
3: So he goes on in this clip where they've been arguing. He's been arguing with this guy Riley, who is another person in this sphere of shit.
0: Just to give people some context, Vito Giswaldi's claim to fame was he vaped Belle Delphine's bathwater.
3: Yeah.
0: Yeah.
3: So that was my first impression of Vito, was him doing the vaping Belle Delphine's bathwater. Do you mind playing Vito Rapes Mint 2, please?
0: Yes.
7: I don't say these things.
8: I quit. I'm not doing it. If you don't get involved, if you don't tell Riley to stop, I quit. I'm not going to the show. All right. I don't care, honestly.
7: Yeah, and then Melton said, I'll make sure nothing happens during the show. And I said, all right, thanks for making sure, and I'm happy to do the show.
8: I'm going to make sure that he can't. I'm going to incapacitate Melton.
7: You're going to incapacitate Melton.
8: And distract him so that anything could happen.
7: Then
8: I'm going to tie him up like WrestleMania. I'm going to tie Melton up, and I'm going to drain his phone of batteries so he can't make any when he reaches for it because of the assault that's happening or that's maybe happening. He can't dial.
7: Okay.
8: And he's going to be tied up in the back. crawling to try to dial with his nose, trying to get another phone.
7: Then I guess I do have to rip air salad. All right. Ugh. I understand. It's going to be bad.
2: Holy shit.
7: It's going to be bad for everybody.
8: How will she know when it's happening?
3: So the
0: He's
3: reason
0: talking about
3: why
0: Riffy,
3: this fight
0: Nick
3: is
0: the Rat's friend, Mint Sal.
2: Incredible.
3: He's the reason why he's they're having this argument is because Vito, during his fight with Riley, got threatened that Riley would show up to an event that they were doing called Hackamania, and Riley would assault Vito on stage, ruining the show for everybody. So Vito's response to this was to say that he's going to rape Riley's at the time girlfriend, Mint Salad. Can you play Vito Rapes Mint 3, please?
0: Here we go.
7: For two, I'm doing the show. I have said I will do the show.
8: I'm trying to help you, like, emotionally, though.
7: Okay, emotionally, I would like people to not tell me they're going to ruin my comedy.
8: You got to block them. You have to block these guys.
7: I would also like for people to...
8: That's not how it works.
7: Yeah, I know. Nobody's ever on my side for anything.
8: No. You cannot want other people to do things. You have no...
7: No, but I think when I say, hey, it sucks when I'm excited for a show and a guy tells me he's purposefully coming to fuck with it, it would be nice if it said, yeah, that is shitty. But they're not going to say that, and that's fine.
8: Well, you're a huge asshole. What do you mean? You want sympathy now? You're a jerk to everybody.
7: But I don't tell people I'm going to come ruin their shit or whatever.
8: You said that his girlfriend is autistic and you're going to rape her.
7: Yeah.
8: That's not fun for people.
7: That's a term of endearment. Like, I wouldn't rape her if she was, you know, bad looking.
8: Nah, that's not.
7: She's a good looking lady, so that's why I would rape her.
0: Kind of digging the hole deeper there, Vito.
2: Wow. He's beginning to feel like a rape god. Rape god.
3: And then Vito kind of wraps up his rape rant with this last clip. Vito wants to rape your wife.
7: But I'm not going to out of respect.
8: Oof.
7: See, I'm saying in very nice things.
8: Yeah.
7: Is it not nice? Let's be real. If somebody says, hey, I would love to rape your wife, that's saying you have an attractive wife. How's that? That's not even negative when you get down to it. Like, if I had a bear fantasy, I would enjoy bear ripping your wife. Thanks. You know, I get to have consensual sex with
8: that's
7: her.
8: That's way, way worse.
7: Why?
8: Than anything no, anyone has
7: that's
8: said.
7: That's nice to say.
8: Oh, no.
7: Let's see. I know, but I don't.
0: You know, if it's too edgy for Dick Masterson, then you might be crossing some line. That's all I'll say.
3: Exactly.
0: Yeah.
3: Look, that's, we all like treating women badly, but, I mean, raping them is a bit, you know.
0: Yeah, those clips are very Eminem, because on the Compton Dr. Dre album, the only word that gets bleeped is the word rape when Eminem says, I even make the bitches I rape come. So it's nice to see that Vito and Eminem are kind of on the same wavelength there. Yikes. That moves us over to Peter Mandelson. Lord Peter Mandelson, to be exact.
4: No, let me pull my notes.
0: Yeah. Kreshid, that's the ball's in your court there. Lord Peter Mandelson.
4: Oh, all right. Okay. So, let me find my place here. I've got to get to the early life section of my notes. So his dad, George, was a advertising manager for the Jewish Chronicle, and of Polish Jewish descent. So people don't like him, really. He's gay. He's gay, and he said that that's why he couldn't be a part of the Epstein stuff. But you know, of course he is. His nickname in British politics was the Prince of Darkness. My notes don't really get into that. He resigned from the cabinet after it emerged that he had received a large loan from a fellow minister and had not properly disclosed it. This is just a bunch of bullshit. Do you have the clip?
0: Yes, I have the clip queued up. Clip is queued up now.
6: I'm the king, nigga. Fuck you. I'm the king. Well, he may have a lot of fake jewelry, but you ain't never seen no one at nobody as skilled as me.
9: What?
6: I said you ain't never seen nobody with as much skills as me.
9: I'm sorry, what is your friend trying to say?
6: Fuck you, you white honky nigga.
9: Can I have some ketchup?
6: Why?
9: To put on all these horse browns you guys keep serving me.
6: Horse browns? Fuck you, you the horse, motherfucker. Fucking horses and shit. Fuck you, you white honky Nordic nigga bitch.
10: So come on down to the White Honky Waffle House, conveniently located off of Highway 90 next to the shit across the street from the motherfucker.
0: I gotta say, I didn't know much about Peter Mandelson or Lord Peter Mandelson, but you're convincing me here.
4: Yeah, I mean, he's a bad guy. He says the N-word, as you can hear. Makes him a bad person.
0: He's doing ads for Waffle House.
4: He might not just be like a douchebag, though. He might just be evil because he says a bad word.
11: So that really happened. Wow, that's crazy.
4: Or do you not have the other clip?
0: Let's see. Yeah, here we go. I got it.
12: I told you all to get back!
13: Okay, let her through. She's the negotiator.
14: Thanks. What's the situation?
13: Got a guy up on the roof, armed, one hostage. This could go south at any second.
14: Let's get started. Oh, by the way, I hope you don't mind, but I ate all those gummy bears you had in your car.
13: Wait, what gummy bears?
0: Alright, that was the clip there.
4: Yeah, that was great.
0: Peter Mandelson. Any closing thoughts on him?
4: Nope.
0: All right. Well, then let's get that poll open. It's Peter Mandelson versus Vito Giswaldi. Douchebattle.com to vote. And the number to call in is 865-465-6271.
3: And remember, I will kill myself if I don't win.
0: All right. Well, that's... I don't know which way that's going to sway the votes. I'm not... But... Phone calls.
15: I don't want to take calls.
0: 865-465-6271.
16: Hey, you know who it is? You know what it is. Your boy Sammy D. Still a nigga.
0: Oh, we got a call. Caller, you're on the air. Who you liking in this matchup? You liking Vito Giswaldi? Or... alternatively, are you liking Pete Mandelson, Lord Peter Mandelson?
17: I gotta go with Vito.
0: All right, and why is that, caller?
17: I just feel he's the stronger candidate. He brought the rape. He's doing the full court press with rape.
0: Yeah, not in a fun way either.
17: I feel like that first matchup was a king matchup of all matchups. I feel like both of them could have won.
0: It was very close, Gar. Let's see how we're doing over here.
17: I was driving home and it was kind of triggering me. The clips were a little. Even started kind of yelling at a lady in an electric Jeep next to me.
0: Oh, really? What'd you say to her?
17: She cut me off, but... An electric Jeep is the stupidest fucking vehicle in the world because it's the least aerodynamic vehicle ever made, and then you're going to put an electric motor in it because you're saving the planet.
0: Yeah, I don't think so. The only electric vehicle I've ever driven is a vibrator.
8: What?
17: Well, that's how she handle.
0: Nice work. when you keep it in four-wheel drive, the mileage isn't too great. All right, we have a winner here with 33 votes. Ding, ding, ding. up against Pete Mandelson's 26. The winner is Vito Gismaldi. Nice work. Woo! All right.
3: Thank you, everybody.
0: I get to live for another
3: 10 minutes.
0: That's it. Now,
17: okay,
0: do we
17: love you.
0: Thank you, caller. We love you.
3: Love you. Bye.
0: Do we want a play out clip? Yeah, let's do a play out clip for Peter Mandolin.
4: Yes, please.
2: Peter Mandalay Bay.
0: Yeah. Yes. All right, here we go. Just a little play out clip for Pete Mandelson.
15: Mandelson has returned to the business department he was removed from 10 years ago. Yesterday, he spoke with Tony Blair, who gave his personal blessing to this extraordinary political...
0: Is he talking about Tony Blair White? I can't keep up with all these people.
15: Third coming.
18: Clever. Feline. Not as devious as they think. Challenging. Mischievous. Farsighted. Funny. Intriguing. Charming. Very charming.
19: He didn't actually honestly make much impression on me at the time.
18: Very kind, warm person with a peculiar love of dog.
0: All right, so he loved dogs, and this documentary, I guess, didn't cover it, but he was just recently arrested for Epstein-related financial shenanigans over in the UK. So Pete Mandelson, everybody.
2: Well done. I feel like I still don't know who that is.
0: I'm sorry, Crashy, both your guys have been eliminated, but you're welcome to hang out and hang and see where everything goes.
4: I'd just like to say, tell me happy birthday, tell me happy birthday, tell me happy birthday, tell me happy birthday.
0: Happy birthday, birthday, happy birthday to you.
2: Happy birthday.
0: Happy birthday to you.
20: You're ugly, you are disgusting, I'm going to kill you. Give me $200.
2: Happy birthday to you.
0: All right. That puts us in where are we at here? Are we on the final? That puts us in the final bracket of round one. We have Eminem versus Vince McMahon. Let's get ready to douchebag. Looking for the coin.
2: Eminem again, huh?
0: I guess I'll call it this time. I haven't called one yet. It's Eminem Slim Shady versus Vince McMahon. Oh, I should have called it before I flipped it. Let me try that again. I'm going to go heads. And it's tails. So that puts Vince McMahon first, unless you would like to defer.
3: I will. I'm going to go first.
0: All right. Then Vince McMahon, right, get on up here.
20: Ready? Go!
3: Vince McMahon is the former CEO of the WWE. He is currently embroiled in a legal battle against one Mrs. Janelle Grant, and I'm going to read some excerpts from his text message exchanges with Janelle Grant right now. He writes, "I love it. That's you, Janelle. You just can't get enough, can you? In the future, it's going to be so bad that you'll demand to be fucked twice a day and not just with blank in a three-way. Why not let others see the beautiful, voluptuous body and watch you shake uncontrollably when you come? They'll go out of their minds. Then I'll find more friends and we'll tie you up so you're helpless. Then they'll direct them to have their way with you. Any way they want. Who can make you scream the loudest? Maybe I'll just line them up and have them squirt in your mouth, your pussy, and all over your tits and ass all at the same time. You'll be covered in cum, and they'll make you eat it all and taste everybody's cum. The next morning, you'll be a little sore, but you're still going to want more. And after all that fucking is over, then that's where that message cuts off.
20: You're eating something real bad.
3: So the next message that they released was regarding your last picture, you need your panties ripped off and three big black dicks in all three holes at the same time. This is Vince McMahon writing this. Way up your pussy and way up your ass as far as they will go, but even further. And then the thickest cock goes down your throat, so it makes you gag and convulse as those big black cocks pound away. It feels like from the start you're being assaulted, but it's made you come nonstop. Just one continuous, constant orgasm, and just before you pass out, those big black dicks squirt their loads of cum inside you. As you lay on your stomach, the cum is coming out of all your holes. I'll turn you over and jack off all over you.
0: I'm not one to diagnose because I'm not a doctor or psychologist, but I feel like Vince McMahon might have a case of the porn brain.
5: And everyone's like, ah, right, cool, kinky, yeah, right, ah, yeah, nice. Right.
21: You make me fucking sick to my stomach.
3: I just passed my phone around to a bunch of guys on the tech crew showing off a picture of Janelle Grant. They were screaming, oh my God, she's fucking beautiful. Look at that ass. I'd like to get that. I paused to count out loud how many guys were there. 12. Then I said, okay, there's 12 of you, and she would love to fuck each and every one of you at one time. The guys cheered. But she only, and that was in parentheses, the guys cheered. So he's like, he's getting like creative with his writing.
0: Like
3: here.
0: A fanfic.
3: But she will only do, yeah, she will only do it if she takes three at a time. That brought a huge reaction. She wants one deep in her ass, one all the way down her throat, and one in her pussy. And you can pound her and keep on pounding her until you pop your load. She may scream and try to say no, although it would be difficult to say anything with a cock down her throat. They laughed. Then I said, listen, no. No matter what, just pound away till you squirt. Baby, these guys were having a blast with me. Some of them didn't believe me. So I said, you were the greatest fuck in the world. And no matter how much you get, you always wanted more. And then I said, she loves cum, baby. These techs, as we call them, were having the time of their lives listening to my truthful story. I then said you would take a 10-minute break between each fucking, but then you would get back on your hands and knees.
0: This is insane.
3: With your ass in the air and say, okay, I'm ready. Who's next? LOL.
0: Now, are there replies in between this, or is he just sending
3: No, this is just send. Yeah, this is just him just this is all one text message. It's all like a block of text that he's writing to her. Like just in the fucking WWE bathroom, just jerking off and typing this out. I drove them wild, baby, or I should say you drove them wild. I just imagined if this really happened, baby, how much cum you would have coming out of all of your holes.
22: It is coming.
3: This is one where there's a little bit of a back and forth. So he writes, exactly, baby, he's not the only one. Blank called me this afternoon begging to eat you and fuck you with his nice, and then in parentheses, hard and hard dick.
23: Wow.
3: And then she said, give me another week, baby. I'll be ready. I'm feeling more like myself. It's not great, but it's getting better. Tell him soon, with 3 exclamation points. So she's like returning some of this. I don't know. And he goes, I already told him, baby. By the way, Johnny wants Tuesdays, but not this coming one, and the occasional Saturday, but maybe I can shift it to Thursday nights. Johnny would like all of the above. Then the last one is, maybe he wants two other guys to join you with him. Holy shit, you've told him you would do anything with him, so if he surprised you with two others, you would have no alternative than to take them on. Oh my God, stories you could tell me then. It makes me want to come right now. By the way, BTW, I just thought of what I think is an excellent idea. Maybe you can hint that if he knows someone who can be discreet, it might be better if you and Johnny try him out first so he can get more comfortable before he is introduced to me. Actually, that makes total sense, doesn't it? So it's just these wild cuckold fantasies that Vince McMahon has, the most powerful man in all of sports entertainment, wants to watch his, I mean, this is a married man too. He's married to Linda McMahon, who's like the head of education or some shit in the Trump government. He's fucking this woman and saying how much he wants to watch her holes be filled with other guys cum. So that's my time.
0: That motherfucker is horny, bro.
1: I'm trying to.
0: That's we're over the 5 minutes, but wow, that's something else.
3: I apologize. I didn't.
0: No, you're fine. I should have. I just looked and saw. But wow.
7: What the fuck?
0: That's
5: with all kinds of weird shit.
0: That's
20: open the door, right, or I'm gonna
0: move on to Eminem.
20: That's not windows, even you dumb whore.
0: That's not even the worst of the tech.
3: Last point. That's not even as far as his sexual depravity goes. It gets worse. And if I make it to round two, you'll see.
0: Well, Marshall Mathers here is our next guy, and I really never liked him, but after listening to him talk in about every interview he's ever done, I've really come to just despise this guy. I told Spencer this the other day, he's way too angry, way too self-important, and above all, he makes misogyny seem really cringe, which is kind of an incredible feat if you think about it.
5: He's so good.
0: Yeah, where should I even start? Let's just, He did a great diss track, or I guess it was more of a freestyle diss track against Donald Trump. That whole thing's 5 minutes long, though. I might play it later, but here's just a clip from a concert from Eminem.
9: I'm not about to stand up here and use this fucking stage for some kind of a platform to be all political and shit.
0: Okay, so he's not going to use his platform to be up on stage being all political and shit. So what do you think he's about to do? With that
5: in mind. Brother.
3: I think he's going to be political and shit.
0: You nailed it.
9: What? And I don't want to cause any controversy, so I won't say no names. But this motherfucker, Donald Trump, I can't stand.
0: Wow!
9: So, before we get into this next song, right? We would like to request something of you. When I say fuck, you say Trump. Fuck!
23: Trump!
9: Fuck!
23: Trump!
9: When I say fuck, you say Trump. Fuck!
23: Trump!
9: Fuck! Trump!
0: You like that?
9: These people are sick.
0: Pretty good. Good interactive crowd work, getting the audience all hyped up.
24: It's very bad for our country.
0: People started criticizing him for like, oh man, this music fucking sucks and it's all political and like, why are, you know, he kind of responds to the haters, kind of making fun of his cringe anti-Trump music.
25: White rappers shouldn't stay quiet.
26: White rappers shouldn't stay quiet.
0: That's a bumper sticker I have. I don't know about you guys.
25: I can't tell you how hard that line hit me. It was to the point where I'm like, this is how strong I feel about something. I got to put it in the right words. You know,
0: by the way, the right words were starting off in the first verse. That's an awfully hot coffee pot. I wonder if I ought to or not. Smack Trump upside the head with it a lot. Something like that. It's like this when he's talking about putting it into the correct words. That's
25: all shit where it was like, oh, these are not new subjects. They're new to Eminem and, you know, that kind of shit.
1: How did you respond to that reaction? You did. You got backlash for that. You know, especially when you
25: I got backlash for the Trump cipher, and you know, it is what it is. At least when this shit is all said and done, maybe I can just be on the right side of history. But you got people dissecting the bars and going, "Oh, this shit is trash. It's not even that good." And the, like, that's not what it's about.
0: Okay,
25: you're missing the whole point.
0: So the point of making music isn't about having good bars or good music. That's not what it's about. You're missing the whole point if you think my music is going to be good or have good, well-written bars. We'll keep going here. Eminem watches a lot of news, which explains a lot.
25: You know what I'm saying?
0: I'm
25: trying to, like, I'm trying to say this also to my fan base who might have voted for him. A lot of people in my fan base probably did.
1: Why you felt a need to stand up, though? What was that for you as Marshall? What made you decide?
25: Because I was just watching it every single day. I watch a lot of news, right?
1: Yeah.
25: The thing that pissed me off the most, that really set me off to when I started going crazy with the pen, because I'm like, the Kaepernick thing. And when that shit happened and how he kept changing the narrative and kept changing the narrative, you fucking, I can't, I don't want to get into this whole Trump thing anymore,
0: he didn't want to talk about Trump anymore, even though he kind of made his whole personality for a while about Trump. But when people ask him about it, then he don't, you know, 30 seconds Trump talk is too much for him. But
2: when he went after that mulatto football player, man, I was like, man.
0: Yeah, and going after Nike, just a bridge too far.
25: It's infuriating.
1: Yeah,
25: it's infuriating.
1: Yeah.
25: Like, really? Nike supports people who kneel for the anthem. At this fucking point, come on. Seriously? Seriously? You gotta be a fucking moron to think that that's just what it's about and it's that fucking cut and dry.
1: Yeah.
25: You know what I'm saying? Like,
0: I'm saying
25: there's a meaning behind this shit, and there's real pain behind this shit. And you're burning a fucking pair of shoes?
0: Oh, yeah, don't do that. I've in my last minute here, so I'll just go ahead and tease what we got coming up if he makes it to the next round. Eminem was bullied everywhere he went, and like in the first ever Battle of Douchebags, I said the same thing about LeBron James. If your dad, the same thing happened to LeBron James, his dad left him. Think about how shitty of a kid you have to be for your dad to just leave you high and dry, like LeBron happened to LeBron, happened to Eminem. But beyond LeBron, Eminem was bullied everywhere he went. He moved around to different schools constantly and was bullied. Well, the common denominator at that point is you, I would think.
6: Raised by a single mom, they lived hand to mouth, on and off welfare, constantly moving from one place to another.
7: So you had to change schools every couple months.
25: Yeah, I would change schools 2-3 times a year, and that was probably the roughest part.
6: The roughest and most formative. He was a shy kid in tough public schools and was frequently bullied.
7: You got beat up a lot as a kid.
25: Yeah, there was a lot of instances that I would
7: get beat up coming home from school.
0: No matter which school he went to, people would beat him up.
2: Cooper's delighting in this, by the way.
25: Yeah. Beat up in the bathroom, beat up in the hallways, shoved in the lockers, you know, just for, you know, for the most part, man, you just know, being just being gay. The new kid.
0: Yeah, well, if just the new kid's getting beat up no matter where he goes, it might be because the new kid fucking sucks, bro. But we'll go ahead and open the poll. That's going to be Eminem versus Vince McMahon. Mathers versus McMahon.
10: Whew. Hey man, the women that come to these things, man, they horny as fuck.
0: Douchebattle.com to get in there and vote. Once again, that is Marshall Mathers versus Vince McMahon. Who's the bigger douchebag? The phone lines are open if you'd like to call in. That number to call in is 865-465-6271. 865-465-6271. Eight six five four six five six two seven one.

reach down deep inside you and like always make your life seem worse than it actually is.

0: Yeah, brother, I really want to hear what you have to say, but it's weird. Like, it's like you're moving the phone away or putting it into your shirt or something.
1: What we got left here? How's the polls looking, buddy? 53 seconds left.
2: Tighten it up, boys. Could be tighter.

0: 3, 2, 1, final results.
1: With 30 votes to Vince McMahon's 18 votes, that's a solid Eminem victory. Eminem progressing to round two.
0: Round two.
2: Congratulations.
0: Woo!
3: Douchebag.
2: Well done.
1: Let's get a Vince McMahon playout clip, maybe, John? And all the clips that we didn't get to will, of course, as always, be available to listen to at the end of the posted version of the show. John? Gretchen?
2: Did he dead?
4: Are you going to put my clips in there, too?
1: Yeah, all the Gretchen clips will be in there.
5: Yes.
1: I think we lost
4: Great,
1: John.
4: Thank you.
2: Oh, yeah, I don't see him in the thing.
1: Hmm. Well, we can always try.
2: I thought he was just going to kill himself if the Vito one didn't win. I didn't know that Vince was in play, too.
1: Yeah. Oh, I didn't even think about that. Well, you know, what are you going to do? Sometimes tragedy strikes. These things happen.
2: So true.
1: I'll see if I can call him up direct.
2: We're going to get into a little of that in round two. You know, that's foreshadowing.
6: Hello?
1: Hey, we lost you on the clean feed call.
6: Yeah. I just texted you. I had a power outage.
1: Oh, well, do you want to stay on the phone line and keep playing?
6: I'm trying to get back right now.
1: Okay. Well, you're welcome to hang on the phone and talk to us if you want, so you can listen.
6: Yeah.
1: Word up.
6: Who won the Vince McMahon Eminem round?
1: That was a Eminem victory. Unfortunately, I was asking you before I realized you're disconnected, which Vince McMahon playout clip you would like. And of course, all the ones we don't play on the show will be available to listen to at the end of the episode.
6: If you want to play the Vince incest one.
1: Sounds great. A lot of very, very Prince Andrew-y of him.
6: Yeah.
7: My dad did approach me about wanting to be the father of my baby.
1: Now, this is Vince's daughter talking here, just for context.
6: Yeah, this is Vince's daughter.
7: My dad did approach me.
6: All right, I'm going to hang up. I'm back.
7: Wanting to be the father of my baby in a storyline for TV, which, again, is the second time I've ever actually said no to him for something he wanted to do. And that one was just a little too gross, actually. It's completely disgusting, and I don't find the entertainment value in it at all. And he's actually my father, so how could I even play that out? I can't fake kiss my dad.
1: Okay. I have a lot of questions.
2: That wrestling is 100% real.
1: So I have a question about this specifically.
7: Actually said no.
1: Sorry.
7: That is only the second time I've ever actually said no.
1: I was waiting. What was the first time you've actually said no to your father, and what was he asking you to do?
2: And more importantly, what were all of the yeses?
4: I think Vince pitched a rape storyline with Steph, too.
8: Well, the second, after she said no to Vince fucking her and giving her a baby, she said no to her brother. They pitched her brother being the one having the incest baby with her, and she said no to that as well.
2: Just plays well to our base.
1: I mean, we've had, on the douchebag battles in the past, we've had everybody from Andrew Tate to Dan Schneider of Nickelodeon. There's been some sick fucks on here, Jimmy Savile. But until today, I don't think there's been such an incest vibe as we've never seen something quite like this before. So all I can say is good job, everybody.
0: Nice work!
1: That's
2: well played.
1: That brings us to round two. Bracket one of round two.
0: Round two, semifinals. Ready? Go!
1: That's a Spencer versus Spencer matchup there. So you want to flip a coin and decide who goes first?
2: I believe it's more appropriate for Portnoy to have the coin this round, so we'll let Portnoy call tails, and he would say, "Tails never fails."
1: Heads.
2: Heads! Oh. So, I guess...
3: Great points, great call.
2: Sam Altman gets to decide. Sam Altman's going to defer.
1: So
2: all right, Davey Diamond Hands coming in hot.
1: All right, the 5-minute timer is on the clock. Ready, go.
0: Ready, go!
1: In five.
2: Okay, Dave.
5: Wow, welcome, Mr. Portnoy.
3: Ah, come on, please, call me Dave. Mr. Portnoy is how I'm referred to in court documents.
2: Yes, yes. Mr. Portnoy, I mean Dave, coming up. Davey Diamond Hands. Might have used to be more based, so let's kind of contrast with the fall here, the fall of Dave. This is old Dave. I found this clip on the news of old Dave Portnoy, meaning young Dave.
9: It's all the rage in college towns around the country. They're called blackout parties, where people party so hard that some of them, well, black out. Lisa Guerrero and the I Squad look at the mayhem that ensues when these parties come to town.
10: They're called blackout parties, and with scantily clad college co-eds dancing to the pounding music, they're the hottest late-night events going. The parties are advertised on a popular website called BarstoolU.com. It's known for its off-color blogs and photos of sexy co-eds. Many college girls who want to stand out flock to the blackout parties dressed in skimpy shorts and neon bras that glow in the dark under the
11: blow them before. Was it? We better get down there.
10: Parties are so popular that at a recent event, all 2,500 tickets sold out in less than a minute. This is the man behind the blackout party craze. 35-year-old David Portnoy comes to work in a tank top. His headquarters is in this dingy office outside Boston that looks more like a messy college dorm. Portnoy insists his parties are safe.
9: So blackout party does not refer to getting so drunk you black out?
12: No, it doesn't. I mean, a lot of people are saying that. It's obviously a catchphrase for us, but we don't mean it in the literal sense of blackout so you pass out.
3: Oh,
10: New
3: God.
10: York's Roseland Ballroom, the sign says it all. Barstool blackout tour sold out. Some critics also say that blackout parties promote an atmosphere that puts women at risk.
2: Hell yeah.
9: You posted the following on your site. I never condone rape. But if you're a size 6 and you're wearing skinny jeans, you kind of deserve to be raped.
13: Wow.
12: Correct. I stand by that. I think
1: I'm finding
12: a
1: lot
12: joke.
1: Of common themes today.
9: You think rape is funny?
12: No, I didn't say that. I think it's a funny joke.
9: Do you understand how offensive that is?
12: No, I obviously don't.
2: No, I obviously
8: Jesus
2: don't.
8: Christ.
13: Wow.
2: So if you're a size 6 and skinny jeans, knock on the bar stool door. See what happens. Maybe a funny joke will go down. Pretty crazy. I got a couple more. So this is, of course, Portnoy is famous for his one-bite pizza reviews. But if you want a good review, then you probably should know who he is kind of the idea behind the review.
14: This guy's got permission to shoot on my patio today?
15: Uh-uh.
14: Cool. So I'm going to need you to make your way out this way.
15: Okay. Yeah. I'm going to give this a 0.0. Goodfellas kicked out. National Pizza Review 0.0.
14: I'll throw it away for you, though, so we don't litter.
15: It's trash.
14: Thanks, boss.
15: Trash. What a mistake that guy made. Kicked out.
14: Terrible?
15: Kicked out.
14: What? Kicked out?
15: That guy kicked us out.
14: Who? This guy?
15: Yep.
14: Dude, kicked out for what?
15: For eating pizza.
11: For eating pizza.
15: He doesn't remember kicking us out. It's on tape.
14: That's Barstool Sports, man. Barstool.
15: 0.0. What a mistake.
2: Spits the pizza.
15: What a mistake. What do you mean you didn't kick us out? What do you call that, Frankie? Would you say we got kicked out?
11: Oh, yeah.
15: Too bad. And it was ice cold. Pizza game, you win some, you lose some. First time in 450. Someone's like, hey, did I give you permission to review?
2: Dude, walking around 5 foot nutting with a guy literally named Frankie that you're asking to back you up verbally on all this stuff. Oh, my God. Could he get more stereotypical? Anyway, 0.0 because it's just this nervous pizza guy who's like, he doesn't know what all the cameras are about. So he's like, did you clear this with the manager to be filming here? And then kicks him out. Oh. And of course, all of the chuds out there were like, what? Kicked out? What?
1: Yeah, what tragedy? And then he acts like he's Gandhi, you know, doing a hunger strike. He's like, yeah. Can you believe this? He tries to get everybody riled up outside the building. They
13: free pizza at a pizza restaurant. How could they do this to your boy?
2: It's crazy. Yes. Okay, last one for this round. I titled this clip, Dave Portney, How Many Jew Jokes Have to Die? Wave.
16: When does freedom of speech impinge?
17: That was your question, not mine. That was your question, not
16: answer
17: mine.
16: Answer it.
17: How many deaths?
16: Yeah.
17: I don't have an answer. What's your answer to that question?
16: Now.
17: Okay. We're there.
16: So now what
17: do we do?
16: So maybe you stop with the fucking Jew jokes and act like it's not a big deal when someone does fuck the Jews in a bar.
17: Here's the thing. I'm with you 1,000% on that. You should fucking kick those people out. Of course you should.
16: I'm not talking about kicking them out. I'm talking about.
17: You want to go to jail? Do you want?
16: You guys are defending this guy, Mick, for what he said right after that happened. He's not anti-Semitic.
17: I'm not defending him, Dave. What I'm saying is you should have him on here or somebody else like that and fight with them, because then you have a conversation.
16: That's what this idiot wants.
17: Dave, these guys that wrote the thing at the bar, fuck the Jews, right?
16: Yes.
17: You're going to fucking fly them to Auschwitz. Some guy tweets at you something. You want to fucking...
16: It was a bar I owned.
1: It's not on my dime.
16: No, just kick out, Kirk. Are you ignoring what's going on in the world?
2: Working set me free.
17: What do you want to do with those guys in the bar? Put them in jail for 50 years? Kirk, fine. I don't care.
16: I didn't say that. You're quite literally changing everything you say. Kirk, if you just want me to kick him out, not mention it, not care that this kid is anti-Semitic, shut up. If you just want me to ignore it.
17: Don't tell me to shut up. Don't
16: shut the fuck up, you bald fuck.
17: Okay, go ahead.
16: How's that?
17: Oh, it's kill. I'll never recover from that, Dave. Go ahead, continue. I'll never recover.
16: Well, you're the one who, big boss man, don't tell. I'll tell you, you work for me.
17: Okay, go ahead, continue.
16: You little bitch, you work for me.
17: Sure, you bet. For now, continue.
16: Yeah. For now, quit. I don't care. $500,000.
17: Is this a show or not a show? Is this a show or not a show? We can't have a conversation?
16: You're an idiot.
17: Okay, continue.
16: You're literally saying people should be allowed to make Jew jokes, say whatever they want right fucking now.
17: People should be allowed to make jokes.
16: So how many motherfucking Jews have to be killed before you stop?
2: 6,000,001.
1: Yeah. Just waiting for that number to cross that ticker.
2: Just got to break a record. And then
1: has anybody checked in on Kirk's employment lately?
2: I've not. I don't look at these guys at all. In fact, a lot of the stuff I'm hearing for the first time. Thank you, Chris, for sending me that clip, by the way.
1: That's a classic.
2: That's a big help in my Dave arsenal over here. Davey Diamond Hands.
1: The well runs deep with old DP, I'm telling you. That guy.
2: Dude.
1: I could do a whole Battle of Douchebags episode just about Dave. Have 8 different sides of Dave facing off against each other.
2: He's such a little Jewish puke, dude. Oh my god, bro. So bad. Okay, so I think
18: you make me fucking sick to my stomach.
2: True. So yeah, true.
1: We're over 5 on that. If you want to switch to Sam Altman,
2: Let me see. Okay, so here's a quick one about freedom versus safety, and then I want to kind of slide into that suicide talk we were talking about earlier.
19: A thing that I think would be a very reasonable stance for us to take, and we've been moving to this more in this direction, is certainly for underage users and maybe users that we think are in fragile mental places more generally, we should take away some freedom. We should say, hey, even if you're trying to write this story, or even if you're trying to do medical research, we're just not going to answer. Now, of course, you can say, well, you'll just find it on Google or whatever, but that doesn't mean we need to do that. It is, though, there is a real freedom and privacy versus protecting users trade-off. It's easy in some cases, like kids. It's not so easy to me in a case of, a really sick adult at the end of their lives. I think we probably should present the whole option space there.
2: A little bit Orwellian, maybe. I don't know. But, you know, this line of questioning was arrived after. This is still on the Tucker appearance. Do you guys catch the Tucker appearance? Sam Altman was on Tucker? last fall.
17: Oh, yeah.
2: So this did get pretty crazy, but the setup to getting crazy, and I'm really hoping for a final round. I want to save my spiciest jalapeno for the end, but it escalated towards this through a discussion of suicides, and, you know, there's stories of people killing themselves after talking to ChatGPT, which... To me, I don't know. People probably kill themselves after talking to a lot of different things. This is kind of the argument. And, of course, it's Tucker, right? So he's trying to do the getcha, gotcha, gotcha stuff.
17: Yes.
20: So there was a famous case where ChatGPT appeared to facilitate a suicide. There's a lawsuit around it. But how do you think that happened?
19: First of all, obviously that and any... other case like that is a huge tragedy, and I think that we are.
20: So ChatGPT's official position of suicide is bad.
19: ChatGPT's, well, yes, of course, ChatGPT's official position of suicide is bad.
20: But, I don't know; it's legal in Canada and Switzerland. And
2: devil's advocate. Devil's advocate.
19: In this particular case, and this we talked earlier about the tension between, like, you know, user freedom and privacy and protecting vulnerable users. Right now, what happens, and what happens in a case like that, in that case, is if you are having suicidal ideation, talking about suicide, ChatGPT will put up a bunch of times, you know, please call the suicide hotline. But we will not call the authorities for you.
2: Okay, kind of.
19: And we've been working a lot, as people have started to rely on these systems for more and more, mental health, life coaching, whatever, about the changes that we want to make there. This is an area where experts do have different opinions, but and this is not yet like a final position of OpenAI's. I think it'd be very reasonable for us to say in cases of young people talking about suicide seriously, where we cannot get in touch with the parents, we do call authorities.
2: So yeah, they're thinking about calling the authorities. Can you imagine if ChatGPT had the ability to automatically call the authorities? How slammed dead the 911 services would be instantly when they flip that switch. Oh my god. Seems just like a disaster waiting.
1: Yeah, I don't see any upsides to that, really.
2: So it's about the kids, you know, we gotta take their rights first, because they're not allowed to kill themselves. They're not allowed to not be sweat on by Prince Andrew, you know. Crazy. Let's do another suicide clip.
20: Can you imagine a scenario in which you support suicide, if it's legal?
19: I can imagine a world, like one principle we have is that we respect different societies' laws, and I can imagine a world where if the law in a country is, hey, if someone is terminally ill, they need to be presented an option for this. We say, like, here's the laws in your country, here's what you can do, here's why you really might not want to, but here's the resources. Like, this is not a place where, you know, kid having suicidal ideation because it's depressed, I think we can agree on, like, that's one case. Terminally ill patient in a country where, like, that is the law. I can imagine saying, like, hey, in this country, it'll behave this way.
2: Yeah. So, you know, wherever you're at, if you're in a place that's cool with legalized suicide, then maybe ChatGPT

0: don't hold me to this or don't quote me on this. You wouldn't say, I reserve the right to change my mind, by the way, and I need to have that in writing. Thank you.
1: Yo, this robot motherfucker.
2: Think in cases of terminal illness. I don't think I can imagine ChatGPT saying this is in your option space. You know, I don't think it should like advocate for it, but I think if it's like,
3: but it's not against it.
2: I think it could. I think it could say like, you know. Well, I don't think ChatGPT should be for or against things. I guess that's what I'm trying to wrap my head around.
1: See. He can't even think about it himself because he's not for or against anything. So it's like really tough for him. Okay, last one.
2: I haven't had a good night of sleep since ChatGPT launched.
3: What do you worry about?
2: All the things we're talking about.
3: Can you be a lot more specific? Can you let us in
2: yeah.
3: to your thoughts?
1: processing. Thinking.
2: I mean, you hit on maybe the hardest one already, which is there are 15,000 people a week that commit suicide, about 10% of the world talking to ChatGPT. That's like 1,500 people a week that are talking, assuming this is right, that are talking to ChatGPT and still committing suicide at the end of it. They probably talked about it. We probably didn't save their lives. Maybe we could have said something better. Maybe we could have been more proactive. Maybe we could have provided a little bit better advice about, hey, you need to get this help, or, you know, you need to think about this problem differently, or it really is worth continuing to go on, or we'll help you find somebody that you can talk to.
1: I don't know. I think that's reasonable evolutionary pressure if the chatbot makes you kill yourself. Probably on the longer term, of course, every short term instance is a tragedy. But in the aggregate on the long term, if we think of the greater sum, then I don't know. Maybe it's a built insert, a bug, not a feature, not a bug, as they say.
4: Yeah, I don't think that there's a way for anybody to prevent or cause somebody to kill themselves. If they're going to kill themselves, they're going to kill themselves.
0: Well, no, we learned on Tale of Douchebags that Will Wheaton would have killed himself, but he didn't know how. So lack of education is prevention. He's like, so I would have killed myself, but I didn't know how to do it. Yeah.
1: Just for a brainstorming session, just for a, you know. Here's a few different affordable options. You know, if you've got a hardware store near you.
0: That's time on Sam Altman. And have you got any closing thoughts on him?
1: Yeah, he is a big douche. And I hope that you grace me with a round three because I'm going to pull the blanket off of the whole thing.
5: I rarely say this, but he needs to be put to sleep by a vet.
0: All right, get over to douchebattle.com. It's Dave Portnoy versus Sam Altman. Suicidal talk.

0: No hope.
1: That's Andrew Tate there, of course. I should point this out now that depending on who wins this, they will be going up against the other eight finalists. Episode 9 of Season 2, the final episode. All eight winners of the 7 episodes prior to this and this episode will be going head-to-head. So winner of this episode will be going up against the likes of Andrew Tate, Taylor Swift, Henry Kissinger, Charlie Brown, and there's more, but I can't remember them all offhand, but whoever you want to see in that final matchup, get them through.

0: All right, and that's we have a winner here. I can't. You know what? No. Fuck this. What the hell? Whoa. Dave Portnoy lost. Recount that shit. Redo everybody. We're starting over. Redo. Call a redo. No. That ain't happening.
1: If that's true,
2: did you have a bunch of money on Dave Portnoy?
1: Live on the show. If that's true, in the fat retards of the world, no better than me, I'm out.
0: For real.
3: Yeah.
0: No.
3: Well, you know, that's just like your opinion, man.
0: All right. Well, I guess, man, it pains me to do this, but Sam Altman progresses to the finals, beating out Dave Portnoy. What the fuck?
4: Douchebag.
0: That's absolutely... Wow.
2: Dark horse.
0: That's just, dude, it's that's fucking, that's bullshit. That's just bullshit.
2: I'll have to bring him for a redemption round.
5: Don't tell me to shut up. Don't shut up.
6: Shut the fuck up, you bald fuck. Oh, big boss man, don't tell. I'll tell you, you work for me.
5: Okay, go ahead, continue.
6: You little bitch, you work
5: continue.
6: For me.
5: Sure, you bet. For now.
6: Oh, you
5: continue.
6: Don't?
5: Okay, continue.
6: You're literally saying people should be allowed to make Jew jokes, say whatever they want.
7: Yes,
6: I think people should be allowed to make jokes. So how many motherfucking Jews?

0: man spits in a mic.
1: What if I told you that Israel is evil and it's time to rise up and free Palestine? Or maybe all parties involved are retarded and things would be better if all of them died.
0: Especially the children, I hate them the most. Raise up your glass, I'm proposing a toast. In honor of freedom to make any joke, even though there's a victim within every roast. You could joke about death.

0: talk about.
1: Oh, like, see, there we go. There we go. What are you guys fucking laughing about?
2: Terrible.
1: Exactly.
3: What do you think of that?
4: Oh,
5: I looked it up. It's funny.
4: We fact checked it, and the fact check says yes, funny. So, can't hate. No angry letters, please. All right, let's get a play out clip for Dave, I suppose. What do you got?
6: Oh, play out clip for Dave. I thought that was the play out clip for Dave.
4: Well, I don't want to make that decision for you, but I couldn't not play the Crack Amico song.
6: Yeah. Good gosh. Let me see. What should be the play out? I got a couple examples of him kind of crashing out on stream when crypto comes up. And it's funny because he's always got a Kraken ad below him when he does these like meltdowns. So like while he's bitching about how many millions of dollars he's lost on crypto, there's a banner ad below him saying, Kraken, use code Barstool to get $5 worth of Bitcoin.
4: Talking about Kraken rum?
1: Crypto's a little on sale right now.
6: Kraken
1: rum,
6: no.
1: It's a lot on sale. It's a lot on sale. The last week has been a friggin' disaster. And this is true. Market's dip. People panic. I'm panicking. All right.
6: This is six
1: if
6: days ago.
1: People
6: want to
1: know. I'm panicking. Like people panic. I'm panicking. And when you panic, when there's blood in the streets, that's when you buy. That's when you have to have the diamond hands. That when you have to be like, all right, everyone else is bailing, jumping overboard. I'm saying crypto. It's at 63,000 XRP, $1.17. That's the two I own. I own a ton of Bitcoin.
6: Crypto's
1: a good amount of XRP.
6: He means Bitcoin.
1: I'm losing millions. Millions. I'm losing millions.
6: He's losing millions.
1: I bought MSTR like a week ago when it was already crashing. MicroStrategy, I'm like, all right, it's going to be. I'm losing millions. I'm at Saratoga, I'm the track. I'm betting. Nothing matters. It's like, oh, I lost this race. I lost that race. I won this race. I won that race. Doesn't matter. I'm getting hammered in crypto. I cannot. I have not made a cent in crypto. I've gotten whacked in crypto. Some things are like oil and water. And me and crypto are oil and water. Now, I'm not going to sell. I'm going to hold. I'm scared. You have people on my timeline being like, Dave, this is when you buy. Other people like, it has no utility. It's going to zero. I had dinner one time with Jack from X, who originally had X, right? Jack was originally the X guy. He's like, it's going to a million. I don't know what's going on. But if you have diamond hands and you have some nuts and some balls, crypto is on sale, market's dip, people panic, I'm panicking. Suddenly everyone was a genius trader 2 months ago acting like the world's ending. I'm acting like the world's ending. Market is strong, crypto not strong. Meanwhile, smart ones doing the opposite, buying the dip. I bought the dip and how I can't keep buying the dip. I have no money left to buy the dip. The dip, great, great. What do I buy the dip? Well, what am I going to pay for the dip? If I keep buying the dip, it keeps dipping. You got no money to buy the dip. You're out of dip. But if you have dry powder, buy the dip.
6: So, yeah. Boy's out of dip.
4: He's talking about dry rub and dips. Is the Wild Wings commercial? What's happening?
6: He trying to LARP like he's Kansas City. He ain't shit.
5: Ridiculous.
6: Dry rub and his sauce and his dip. He don't know nothing.
4: Man, I'm sad to see Dave go. But, yeah, send me everything you got. I'll put it all at the end of the show. Dave Portnoy, what a good run.
6: Great run.
5: Coachella sucks this year.
4: All right, that brings us to bracket two of round two in the semifinal.
7: A 400-pound nobody semifinal versus one of the most famous men on the face of the planet.
6: Hell yeah.
4: Well, let's do that coin toss here. It's going to be Eminem versus Vito Giswaldi. I feel like Vito would... Does anybody have his number? Maybe we could call Vito. That'd be fun.
6: That's like too much gas for Vito to even be in the round with him.
7: It's crazy.
4: I might try to call...
7: I don't have his number. Let's
4: see if I can call... I might try to figure out a way to call him. Especially if he wins, we'll congratulate him because... If there's anybody of all the douchebags in the history of the douchebags on the douchebag battles, There's one party. There's one douchebag's number we can get. It's Vito.
6: All right. If he loses, we could have him make his own concession speech or whatever, too.
0: Bad dog.
2: Bad dog.
4: All right. John, I'll let you do the coin toss call on behalf of Vito.
7: Tails.
4: Tails. I dropped it. Try that again. It's tails. You got it.
7: I'm going to go first. Get this over with.
8: Challengers approach. Ready? Go!
7: So Vito is, like I said, he's a comic book creator. He's gotten into a lot of public
4: alleged
7: fights.
4: comic book creator.
7: Yeah. Well, I have the PDF of the comic book. So there is a comic book out there.
4: I didn't pay for a PDF. Fucking PDF, bro.
7: I didn't pay for a PDF either. So I'm a little annoyed that it's been 3 fucking years. You got $120,000. And if you go, like, just really briefly, if you go to the Super Killer Indiegogo page and you just look at the comments and then you filter creator comments and by most popular, it's bro, give us our money back already. And then Vito replying no to like yep. 4 or 5 different comments, just the word no. But anyway, if you could open up the Vito's property yes. file.
4: My property.
7: Yeah, Vito is very protective over his property, and this is an altercation that he had with again Riley, who at the time was the boyfriend of Mint Salad, who he was threatening to rape. This is them, all three of them, on a phone call that was secretly being recorded by both sides.
4: Yeah. Oh, I forgot about some of the details. Just real quick. Also, John and I, along with Manny Muskets and a handful of others, we're on a stream with Vito, and I'll put clips of that, some choice moments at the end of the show in the posted version, where John and I and friends are trying to convince Vito not to just constantly be freaking out about his property.
7: Yeah.
4: It's retarded.
7: It didn't work.
4: No, it's logic. Yeah. Anyway, I'm excited for y'all to hear that.
9: So why don't we just stop fighting and I'll apologize?
10: You better.
11: I'm going to take a bucket of pig's blood, and I'm going to pour it in the cracks in your car so that the inside of your car is covered in pig's blood.
9: That's fine, Riley. That's fine. Why don't we just stop fighting, and if you want me to not talk about you, I won't talk about you. Why don't we just...
10: Bro!
9: You don't even have to be my friend. I won't talk about you.
11: The hat's over the fence, Vito! The hat is over the fence!
9: The what?
11: The hat is over the fence!
9: I don't know what that means.
11: You've eaten enough ballpark franks to know what that means.
9: The hat is over the fence?
11: Holy yeah. shit! You might be the worst writer I've ever met!
6: So true. That reminds me of that umpire the one time that said, like, our ass is in the jackbox or whatever. Like a nonsensical phrase of... Like, you kind of get the implication, but it's like, what does that really mean? Who says that?
7: Yeah. I got a lot of clips for this, so I just want to blow through. I don't want
4: to
7: blow.
4: You go to two?
7: I don't want
4: to.
7: Yeah, if you go, just go to two. I don't have anything to say.
9: I won't talk about you. I won't talk about men on the show. How's that?
11: You already did. You already have. Okay. There's no way you're getting out of this without that $600 refund as a token that you'll shut the fuck up. Consider it bail.
9: Okay, well, you're not getting that.
11: Well, then I'm going to come to you, and you are going to... You're going to make me that $600 in a different way.
9: Okay, that's fine.
6: Diabolical.
7: Just, can I get a refund? No. I get a refund? No.
4: While all of this is happening, Vito and Mint and John and I and a handful of other people, Dick Masterson, are all in a group chat on Twitter. And Vito is like... having this complete crash out trying to deal with all this stuff that should be dealt with privately, making it worse by having all these other people see it and bringing them. You know what I'm talking about, John. It was, I mean, it was retarded.
7: Yeah, it was the most retarded thing I've ever seen.
4: We had a front row seat to Vito's nonsense for this whole ordeal.
6: I remember receiving many screen caps.
4: Yeah.
7: All right. So Vito's property number
10: Vito,
7: three.
10: Vito, you fucked
7: that
10: up.
9: If you want to monetize me for $600, that's fine. I would hope you would consider the fact that I donated your bail as something, but you don't.
10: Stop fucking saying that, because I looked and I don't see your fucking name anywhere. So either you donated an anonymous. Then why do you keep saying, oh, I donated if it was anonymous?
6: Great point.
9: Because I donated.
10: Then why didn't you put your name? Because then people could be like, it's the same thing as like the ghostwriter logic. You could just say you did.
9: I'm involved in your legal situation.
10: But you gave money, so that is being involved.
9: I don't want to publicly be involved with your legal situation.
11: You're the third most publicly involved person in my legal situation after me and Aaron before did.
9: Okay. Well, I don't want that, so I'm not going to have my name attached to donations.
10: You can't just, like, go in and then back out and then go in and back out constantly.
11: He's arguing minutia with you because it's an easy point to sidetrack you from your point.
4: Thank God for Riley.
6: Riley is lit up. It's so funny, bro. Could you imagine being the third most publicly involved guy in
7: somebody else's legal issue?
4: Yeah.
10: Vito, you already mentioned me.
11: It doesn't matter if he gave us $100. You put $600 into Vito Loses. You put $600 into Super Killer. We gave him $300 at the strip club. $100 from this fat piece of shit does not make up for how annoyed I am $1,500, hearing him complain about you, Vito.
7: And all he's asking for is $600 back.
6: That's crazy.
4: You want me to keep going through these?
7: Yeah, just keep going.
11: You need to have more in your bank then, okay?
9: Yeah, well, you know what? The stock market really fucking sucks, and I was down a shit ton of money, okay?
11: It's the stock. Shit not goes up and down. Gamblers.
9: If the market comes back and Bitcoin comes back, we'll see what happens. But the
4: it's not
9: gone.
4: That he's spending all his money on Funko Pops and magic cards, yeah.
10: Oh, my goodness.
9: I'll send it to you for free, and you can sell it to whoever you want, and you're never going to talk to me again, okay? But if you... Riley... If you send Dick videos, he's going to play them. And if Dick asks me, what's going on with you and Mint Salad, I can't go, well, I can't talk about it on the show because Dick will just razz the shit out of me unless you talk to Dick and tell him you do not want Mint Salad brought up on the show. You have to tell that to Dick.
11: You acting like him. Mint doesn't want you to mention her versus not treat her like shit is like... I can't tell if you're
9: I was
11: point.
9: Trying to apologize. It's my apology. I'm sorry I suck at it.
6: So crazy.
4: Oh, all right.
6: You think he unironically believes that?
9: Basically,
4: he gaslights himself. I think he really does have so much compartmentalization in his mind where he really lies to himself into believing that he's the good guy in these situations.
6: It's so
7: there's a point where he's like just straight up gaslighting Mint Salad and like telling her that he's just trying to apologize over and over again, and Riley's in the background going, "He's gaslighting you. He's gaslighting you. Don't let him do that." This whole call is just, it's an hour, it's 30 minutes of three different phone calls, and it's the craziest bit of YouTube drama I've seen in a really long time.
4: Yeah, and this was all leading up to Dick Masterson, his co-host, blocking his phone number, blocking Vito's email. He's like, I'm your co-host on this podcast for 1 hour a week, and that's it. Do not try to contact me about this bullshit.
9: Basically, you don't want anything at this point. You're just mad and you want to come punishment.
11: Yes! Correct!
9: So you want to drive to California to do what?
11: You're going to find out Friday, aren't you? Oink, oink, oink, oink, oink!
2: A few moments later.
9: I want you guys to know that now that I have your threats in writing, I will be going to the police to get a restraining order. If you step foot on my property, the cops will arrive to arrest you.
10: I'm sorry, but I don't think he can stop Riley.
9: That's fine. He can go to jail. I'm sure it'll help his existing court case when they have evidence of him doing the same behavior later.
4: Oh.
7: So this was prior to the whole Hackamania thing, because Riley's court case court case got dismissed. And then he said that he has no problem now, like, assaulting Vito at Hackamania. And then Vito threatened to rape Mint Salad. So that's the whole timeline. But so maybe I should have done this one first. But I thought leading off with the rape stuff would be a little bit more powerful and at least get me into round two with one of my guys.
4: You got one more clip left here, I think.
7: Yeah, this might be my favorite one.
4: Now, also, I don't know if people have to embiggen the image to see it, but in round two, that picture of Vito is from when Schizo Sean showed up on his property. And yes, he's wearing a bluey t-shirt there.
6: What?
4: A t-shirt of the children's show, bluey.
9: So if you want to go to jail, you can come to California and fuck with my property and commit crimes and throw pig's blood or whatever. But you will have all evidence of this. I have surveillance cameras. All of it will be recorded, and it will be sent to whatever district court is handling whatever existing cases are out there for you. So it's your choice at this point. Do whatever you want. But it will be recorded, and it will be sent to the authorities.
7: Oh. So it's a man telling an internet troll that he's going to send some sort of evidence to the authorities for a crime that may or may not be committed. So
6: listen here, Bucko energy.
7: Yeah.
4: I was looking for the supercut of when he went on the Dick show, showed up at Dick's house and just hopped on and started crying about this. Not even on, on the Dick show. I was looking for it on the fly. I can't find it, but there's a supercut where it's like over 100 times. He's like, my property, my property, my property, my property, my property, my property, and my property. I'm really nervous about my property.
7: Well, I'm really, really nervous about my property.
4: That's some good stuff from Vito there. And now we move on to Eminem, Slim Shady. Let me just play. I'll play a little bit of this. This is some of the brilliant lyricism that Marshall Mathers is really. You know, that's why he did go. You know,
12: Mama had a baby and it said popped off. It popped off. It popped off. It popped off. It popped off. It popped off. But Mama don't want me to.
4: So he, just to be clear, he rhymed head popped off with head popped off with head popped off, and then he rhymed that with head popped off also.
12: Next thing I know, I'm getting dropped off. Getting dropped off. Getting
4: and
12: dropped
4: now off. He's rhyming dropped off with dropped off four times in a row.
12: All getting dropped off. Yeah. Getting dropped off. Ring, ring, ring on the doorbell, and the next door neighbor's on their front porch. Their front porch.
4: Front
12: their
4: front porch. Front porch. Front porch. Front porch. Front porch.
12: But they didn't want me neither, so they left me on someone else's lawn. Else's lawn. Else's lawn.
4: And we're rhyming front porch with someone else's lawn. Just great stuff from him there.
6: That's why he's the goat.
4: That's why he the goat. No, you know, you can't argue with that. That's why he the goat. Let's see what we got. So, look, I mean, I just titled this clip Holy Based Police Officers.
13: However, they weren't selling well because a lot of people couldn't understand how a white guy could become a rap star.
4: That is him getting booed by the entire crowd in the early days.
13: At around the same time, Proof quit his job and decided to dedicate his life to hip-hop. He started hanging out with hip-hop artists, and everybody thought that Proof would be the first to sign a contract for a solo. However, at the age of 20, something happened that could have gotten these two locked behind bars. The whole thing is that, sometimes, they would shoot at random people in Detroit with paintball guns. One day, they stopped by Wayne State University and went up to the kids who were skating on their skateboards. Proof sneaked up behind one of them and shot him 3 times in the back of his head at point-blank range. Can you imagine how painful that is? And next up came the police sirens. One of the cops beat the crap out of them. One cop pinned Eminem on the lawn while the second pinched his earring and said, "You like wearing earrings, don't you, you little faggot?" While Proof was forced to eat grass, literally.
4: Sorry, I stepped on that with
6: the air
4: horn.
6: I want the body cam footage.
4: I stepped on that with the air horn a little bit, but I love that.
13: Pinched his earring and said, "You like wearing earrings, don't you, you little faggot?"
4: Yeah!
13: While Proof was forced to eat grass, literally. The cop grabbed a handful of grass and shoved it in his mouth. Then a female cop said they got video cameras. After that, they decided to get them in the car. They didn't want them to be photographed because of the way they looked. After this incident, the guys got rib injuries. As a result, they were sent to 2 Detroit prisons. And while they were there, they found out that one of them also shot someone in the male genitalia. Wow. The guy wanted to sue them, and they would have been sentenced for a minimum of 5 years. And, of course, They didn't have money for a lawyer. And Eminem said, screw that. Here goes our rap career. However, because one of the victims didn't show up in court, Eminem and Proof got away with it.
14: Oh my God.
4: Unbelievable. So, I mean, it's like, who does something like that? Just go running around shooting random people at point blank range with paintball guns? Not even from far off, like kind of fucking with them, but you're just going to walk up at point blank and shoot somebody in the back of the head with a paintball gun? That's
10: a funny prank, dog.
4: That's middle school behavior, dude. That ain't full grown men behavior. That's
6: it's true.
4: That's
10: hilarious.
4: Just
10: hilarious prank.
4: Yeah. Here's I got so much.
10: I'm gonna sneak into your house. I'm gonna murder your mother for a prank.
4: Here's just a clip from an average Eminem interview. I won't play it probably. I won't have time for right now, but he called into Howard Stern and got bullied by every single caller that called in. He's like, hang up on this fool. Hang up on this fool. Kept making him hang up on everybody. Going back to that theme of bullying, Eminem is getting bullied his whole life, even after he's famous. Everybody, rightly so, kind of sees him as kind of a dorky little faggy nerd. But he's just the average interview. He talks black. He talks real black.
15: Just don't give a fuck was like my introduction to like the underground. Anybody who hadn't heard of me yet through the underground, I wanted to make sure that everybody in the underground, like I had that foundation. You know what I mean? I didn't just want to be thrown out there. You know what I mean? Like a milk bone or like somebody that Vanilla Ice and just like try to start at the top or whatever, you know what I mean? I want that foundation. I want the respect. I'm in it for, like, I ain't in this for the money, you know what I mean? I don't give a fuck about money. I'm in this for, like, I'm in it for the respect. I'm in it for, like, just for somebody to come up and say, Eminem, you're dope, you know what I mean? That's the type of shit I'm on, you know? It's like, because, you know, if I had $1 trillion and I fell off, I'd be the most miserable person in the world, you know what I mean?
4: You know what he means?
6: Is that why he's the most miserable person?
16: I think that might be why he's the most miserable person in the world.
4: Know what I mean?
17: Right now it's time for our exclusive interview with Mr. Marshall Mathers, also known as Eminem, also known as The Real Slim Shady, also known as Missy Misdemeanor Elliot. We'll follow his startling transformation from hardcore ALF fan to hardcore rapper. This is indeed a pleasure. Marshall, welcome to ALTV. I'm sorry, should I call you Marshall or Missy?
18: Marshall, you know what I'm saying?
17: Well, Marshall it is then. Hope it wasn't out of line to ask.
18: No, it wasn't. You know what I'm saying?
17: I know what you're saying. Because, you know, I wouldn't want you to be offended.
18: And I'm not. You know what I'm saying?
17: I know what you're saying.
18: You know what I'm saying?
17: I know what you're saying.
18: You know what I'm saying?
17: I know what you're saying.
18: You know what I'm saying?
17: Yes, I do.
18: You know what I'm saying?
17: Yes.
18: You know what I'm saying?
17: Yep.
18: You know what I'm saying?
17: I know what you're saying.
18: You know what I'm saying?
17: Yeah.
18: You know what I'm saying?
17: Yes. Yes.
18: You know what I'm saying?
17: Yes.
18: You know what I'm saying?
17: Yes.
18: You know what I'm saying?
17: Yes, I told you.
18: You know what I'm saying?
17: Look,
18: you know what I'm saying? You know what I'm saying? You know what I'm saying? You know what I'm saying?
17: Shut up. Shut up. Shut up.
18: You know what I'm saying?
17: Yes. Yes. I know what you're saying. All right.
18: Whatever.
4: All right. That's what I got on Eminem. You know what I'm saying?
18: Hey, yo. What's the song about?
4: My motherfucker's 50 years old.
18: This ever happened to you.
4: Making songs about how he hates his stepdad.
19: One thing that sticks in my craw, when I was 6 and I saw my stepfather hitting my mom, socked her right in her eyeball. I'm starting to think I'm psychotic with all the pictures I draw. Shit that I've already witnessed is probably twisting my thoughts. All I can hear is drama with mom and him. I can always hear my...
4: They had a whole song about how a 50-year-old man is still not over his stepdad. Real cool, guys. That's gangster, right? That's gangster shit.
16: Gangster's hell.
6: Straight out of St. Joe.
4: All right, well, let's go ahead and get that poll open. It's Slim Shady versus...
7: Now, remember, if I don't beat Eminem, I'm killing myself. The rape god versus the rap god.
4: It's horrible! Oh, oh, my gosh! 865-465-6271 if you'd like to call in and give us your thoughts. 865-465-6271 douchebattle.com. 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You can vote Vito Giswaldi or Marshall Mathers. Which one is the bigger douchebag?

0: Oh, yes.
1: Every podcast is two guys desperately excited to exchange information that they just heard some other guy tell them.
2: So true.
3: How we looking, fellas? Oh, we're tied
4: up. It's 50-50.
3: Gotta get some votes in there.
4: A minute left.
3: Come on now. Vote it up.
4: Do we have the Vote It Up song? I should have got the Voted Up song.
3: There's a bunch of them, right? Or is there a main Voted Up song?
4: I think there's a bunch of them. I should have got one of them. The one where he raps, where Vito raps.
3: Oh, yeah. I made one for them at one point. I don't know if they ever played it on the show or not. 30 seconds left to get your votes in, people. It's a tight race, neck and neck, motherfuckers.
4: Holy shit.
1: Shout out to Sam Hyde, who never did nothing wrong.
5: I'm not a toilet bowl you sit on and shit on. I'm not here to eat your fucking shit. You fucking got that?
6: Final.
4: No way! By one fucking vote!
3: By one vote! 33 right, votes.
4: I guess I'm killing myself.
3: We'll see you on the other side, buddy.
4: See you, bud.
3: 33 votes to Eminem's 34 votes. Eminem pulls it out and it progresses to the final.
2: Whoa. I thought.
7: Douchebag.
2: I thought that was going to be sudden death for sure. It was even 33 tied up. Whoa.
4: Wow. That was it's getting something crazy. Else.
3: It's all happening.
5: It's going down, ladies and gentlemen. Whoa.
3: That brings us to. Let me not get ahead of myself. We need a play out clip for Vito.
4: You're going to play the rest of the Vito Quits Hackamania clips at the end of this, right?
3: Yeah.
4: So just play the first one.
3: All right.
2: And then call him.
4: Yeah.
3: I was trying to find any. He at one point he tweeted out his phone number. I believe that tweet is gone.
4: Yeah, I think he deleted that tweet.
3: I was looking for that.
2: I thought you had him on speed dial.
4: Fucking
3: Vito Quits Hackamania.
8: Ding. Yeah. Okay. Then what happened? So let's stay in the world of overreacting.
9: What do you mean then what
8: did
9: happened?
8: Did someone tell someone that they weren't coming to Hackamania anymore?
9: That's completely unrelated to comics.
8: Did
9: stuff.
8: It happen? Did it happen on the same day?
9: Yeah.
8: It did?
9: Yeah.
8: Did I tell you that I wasn't going to Hackamania anymore?
9: No. I said, I don't think I want to go to Hackamania.
8: Yeah.
9: Yeah.
8: On the same day.
9: Right.
8: And it has nothing to do with the...
3: Oh, sorry.
8: This comic
9: it
8: shit.
9: Has nothing to do with the comic stuff.
8: Just... Go do a show on your own.
9: No, I
8: that
9: mean
8: you wanted to do.
9: Yeah, I really wanted to do it,
8: and you canceled it.
9: I talked to Melton, and he convinced me not to cancel it.
8: But you talked to me first, right?
9: Yeah.
8: What was the thinking there?
9: I was telling you I was upset. And I didn't want to do the show anymore.
8: Okay. And it had nothing to do with any of the comic
9: not
8: blocking
9: all
8: your friends.
9: Not even
8: on Twitter.
9: Not even 1%. Not even one iota.
8: Did it have anything to do with internet arguments at all?
9: No.
8: Really?
9: Internet arguments?
8: Yeah. Did it have anything to do? Did it start on Twitter? Did it have anything to do with internet arguments at all?
9: It had to do with something with a message I got from somebody. And I said, well, if that's what's going to happen at Hackamania, I don't want to go.
8: And this is like some kind of crazy unknown stalker?
9: When Riley sends me a message that says, I'm a soul to ruin everything he's doing.
10: There it is.
8: Yeah, you said you're going to send him to prison.
9: I never said I was going to send him
8: to
9: prison.
8: Yeah, you did. We all heard it.
3: Rewind the tape, please.
8: You said, I'm going to send you to jail.
9: I said, if you do this thing, I will respond by calling the police.
8: I just want to
9: so
8: know.
9: So that's just me telling him, don't do this thing.
8: I just want to know, when you agree to do a show, and you pitch it for months, and then you have an internet argument with someone, where the thinking jumps to... Hey, I'm not doing the show anymore because I'm having another fight with Riley.
9: If
8: I'm not doing the live show anymore, so fuck everyone who bought tickets and who's flying in, I'm not going to be there.
9: If I have to risk being assaulted at the show, then I'm not going to do the show.
3: Well, he did do the show, so.
11: Bullshit! Bullshit! Bullshit!
3: By the way, he is.
2: Was he like
3: banned.
2: Fully Italian, or does he think he's Jewish, or what? What's that all about?
4: I. I don't know.
3: He's an Italian weeaboo, you know, like reverse Mario or something. But he... So, so for those who don't know, Vito was permanently banned from all further Hackamanias because everybody was so sick of his shit. Where a guy that was clearly trolling him and baiting him, he was calling up Carl from WATP, he was calling up Melton, he was going, I think I got to pull out of the show. So they said, fuck it, we're not dealing with this asshole, this is too much of a headache, and he's no longer ever allowed back at Hackamania as somebody that's up on stage at the event.
4: That's crazy. Jesus Christ.
3: There's so much, there'll be a lot of good Vito content in post, I can promise you all that.
4: I do want to say thank you to everyone who voted, who got me so fucking close to beating Eminem, which was, you know, that what a mountain to climb.
3: Nice work.
4: You guys, good luck in the final round.
3: All right. Well, that's round three final.
0: Round three.
3: Finals.
0: Final. 5, 4, 3. 2, 1, challengers approach. Choose your fighter.
3: It's going to be Eminem versus Sam Altman. If you would like, I'll let you call the coin toss there, Spencer.
0: Ready? Go!
6: I'm going to call heads.
3: Tails. I finally won a coin toss over here.
6: Nice.
3: I will defer. I'll go Sam Altman first.
6: All right. Question before we get started. Can we get a little more time since it's the final round?
3: Yeah, I believe crazy, Cotton Gin can adjust the times on the fly. So maybe for the final round, and since we still got time left. So yeah, maybe let's do a full 10 minutes should we keep the voting? I don't think we need to raise the voting time, but maybe a 10-minute presentation.
6: Yeah, voting time's fine. I just think I got a pretty big clip that's a little longer, but then a small one, and if I have 10, I can fit them both in.
7: Okay. All right. Okay. Is that acceptable to you?
3: Well, let's do it.
6: All right, let's do it. Let's get right into it. Sam Altman believes there should be some sort of AI privilege.
10: Well, but maybe you disagree.
12: If I could get one piece of policy passed right now, relative to AI, the thing I would most like, and this is in tension with some of the other things that we talked about, is I'd like there to be a concept of AI privilege. When you talk to a doctor about your health or a lawyer about your legal problems, privilege? The government cannot get that information.
10: Right.
12: We decided that society has an interest in that being privileged, and that we don't, and that, you know, a subpoena can't get that, the government can't come asking your doctor for it, whatever. I think we should have the same concept for AI. I think when you talk to an AI about your medical history or your legal problems or asking for legal advice or any of these other things, I think the government owes a level of protection to its citizens there that is the same as you'd get if you're talking to the human version of this. And right now we don't have that. And I think it would be a great, great policy to adopt.
6: Great policy. AI privilege. He was lobbying hard on Tucker. But this is the grand finale. This is the big spank. This is, frankly, the most fascinating exchange I've ever seen between two men in the modern kind of podcast thing. The clip is called Sam Altman Killed a Guy. Wave.
10: So you had complaints from one programmer who said you guys were basically stealing people's stuff and not paying them, and then he wound up murdered. What was that?
12: Also a great tragedy. He committed suicide.
10: Do you think he committed suicide?
12: I really do.
3: I don't usually like tragedies, but that one was great.
12: Friend of mine, this is like a guy that, not a close friend, but this is
6: something. It was a great tragedy. My third favorite tragedy of all time.
12: Someone that worked at OpenAI for a very long time. I was really shaken by this tragedy. I spent a lot of time.
6: You notice how he's like couching both ways? He's like, he was my good friend. Well, you know, he was like kind of a friend, but he like worked at OpenAI, but like this shook me to my core. He's like weaseling. It's so crazy. Like his reaction is even crazier than like the insinuations Tucker is making.
12: Trying to, you know, read everything I could, as I'm sure you and others did too, about what happened. It looks like a suicide to me.
10: Why does it look like a suicide?
6: He keeps pushing.
12: It was a gun he had purchased. It was the This is like gruesome to talk about, but that's, I read the whole medical record. Does it not look like one to you?
10: No, he was definitely murdered, I think. There were signs of a struggle, of course. The surveillance camera, the wires had been cut. He had just ordered takeout food, come back from a vacation with his friends on Catalina Island. No indication at all that he was suicidal. No note and no behavior. He had just spoken to a family member on the phone. And then he's found dead with blood in multiple rooms. So that's impossible. Seems really obvious he was murdered. Have you talked to the authorities about it?
12: I have not talked to the authorities about it.
10: That
13: kind of sounds like a lie.
12: Do you believe that?
6: Let me get back.
3: Sorry, I didn't mean to step on.
6: It's all good.
10: He was murdered on your orders, dead with blood in multiple rooms. So that's impossible. Seems really obvious he was murdered. Have you talked to the authorities about it?
12: I have not talked to the authorities about it.
10: And his mother claims he was murdered on your orders.
12: Do you believe that?
10: I'm asking.
12: I mean, you just said it. So do you believe that?
6: Bro, and the look of disgust on Altman's face at this point, he's like, he backs up in his chair and is looking straight down his nose when he's like, do you believe that? You know, he doesn't deny or jump up or get emotional. He just is like, do you believe that?
10: I think that it is worth looking into, and if a guy comes out and accuses your company of committing crimes, I have no idea if that's true or not, of course, and then is found killed and there are signs of a struggle, I don't think it's worth dismissing it. I don't think we should say, well, he killed himself when there's no evidence that the guy was depressed at all. I think, and if he was your friend, I would think you would want to speak to his mom or...
12: I did offer. She didn't want to.
6: Yo.
10: So... do you feel that, you know, when people look at that and they're like, you know, it's possible that happened, do you feel that that reflects the worries they have about what's happening here? Like people are afraid that this is like...
12: I haven't done too many interviews where I've been accused of like...
10: Oh, I'm not accusing you at all. I'm just saying his mother says that. I don't think a fair read of the evidence suggests suicide at all. I mean, I just don't see that at all. And I... also don't understand
4: murder.
10: The authorities, when there's signs of a struggle and blood in two rooms on a suicide, like how does that actually happen? I don't understand how the authorities could just kind of dismiss that as a suicide. I think it's weird.
12: You understand how this sounds like an accusation?
10: Of course. Let me just be clear once again, I'm not accusing you of any wrongdoing, but I think it's worth finding out what happened. And I don't understand why the city of San Francisco has refused to investigate it beyond just calling it a suicide.
12: I mean, I think they looked into it a couple of times, more than once, as I understand it. I saw the, and I will totally say, when I first heard about this, it sounded very suspicious to me.
10: Yes.
12: And
3: it's weird.
12: I know you have been involved in.
10: Was mother reached out to
12: the case?
10: And I don't know anything about it. It's not my world.
12: She just reached out cold.
10: She reached out cold.
12: Wow.
10: And I spoke to her at great length, and it scared the crap out of me. The kid was clearly killed by somebody. That was my conclusion, objectively, with no skin in the game.
6: Objective.
12: And you, after reading the latest report?
10: Yes.
12: Like, look.
10: And I immediately called a member of Congress from California, Ro Khanna, and said, this is crazy.
6: It's weird.
10: This.
6: Oh, shit.
10: Nothing ever happened.
6: You called Ro Khanna on me. Oh, shit. He's thinking, oh, shit. He's pissed because... he's like, didn't you read that second report? Like, I paid a bunch of fucking money to have this second report done so we could put this all behind us, Tucker. The second report is the report you should have read.
10: And I'm like, what is that?
12: Again, I think this is... I feel strange and sad debating this and having to...
10: Oh, I'm not myself even debating,
12: totally crazy. And you are a little bit accusing me, but...
6: he's like trying to moral fag Tucker rather than any kind of defense of anything. I don't know if that's like a strategic decision or what, but it's just, it comes off pretty weird. It doesn't really like help his case a lot.
12: This was like a wonderful person and a family that is clearly struggling.
10: Yes. Yikes.
12: And... I think you can totally take the point that you're just trying to get to the truth of what happened, and I respect that.
10: What the fuck?
12: But I think his memory and his family deserve to be treated with a level of respect and grief that I don't quite feel here.
8: Fuck you.
10: I'm asking at the behest of his family. So I'm definitely showing them respect. And I'm not accusing you of any involvement in this at all. What I am saying is that the evidence
8: it's weird.
10: Does not suggest suicide. And for the authorities in your city to elide past that and ignore the evidence that any reasonable person would say adds up to a murder, I think it's very weird. And it shakes the faith that one has in our system's ability to respond to the facts.
12: So what I was going to say is after the first set of information that came out, I was really like, man, this doesn't look like a suicide. I'm confused. This
10: okay,
12: looks like-
10: okay. So gotcha. I'm not being crazy.
8: Got him.
12: But then after the second thing came out and the more detail, I was like, oh, okay.
10: What changed your mind?
12: The second report.
6: The expensive second report.
12: The way the bullet entered him and the sort of person who had-
6: With the like, magic bullet theory
12: the,
6: in it.
12: The sort of likely path of things through the room. I assume you looked at this too.
10: Yes, I did.
12: And what about that didn't change your mind?
10: It just didn't make any sense to me. Why
14: would
10: the
14: fuck are you, a cop?
10: Virus be cut? And how did he wind up bleeding in two rooms after shooting himself? And why was there a wig in the room that wasn't his? And has there ever been a suicide where there's no indication at all that the person was suicidal who just ordered takeout food? I mean, who orders DoorDash and then shoots himself? I mean, maybe. I've covered a lot of crimes as a police reporter. I've never heard of anything like that. So, no, I was even more confused.
12: This is where it gets into, I think, a little bit painful, just not the level of respect I'd hope to show to someone with this kind of mental
10: I get
12: illness.
10: It. I totally like, get it. It's
12: people
10: just
12: do
10: family
12: commit suicide without notes a lot. Like, that happens.
10: For sure.
12: People definitely order food they like before they commit suicide. Like, this is an incredible tragedy, and
10: that's his family's view, and they think it was a murder, and that's why I'm asking the question.
12: If I were his family, I am sure I would want answers, and I'm sure I would not be satisfied with really any. I mean, there's nothing that would comfort me in that, you know?
10: Right.
12: Like, so I get it. I also care a lot about respect to him.
10: Right.
6: So there you have it. Sam Altman... Such a big douche, he hires a hitman. Not caught by the police, no, caught by Tucker Carlson. What the fuck?
8: What the fuck?
6: And I think that's probably pretty damn close to 10 minutes.
3: By my count, I might be off, but by my count, you're right around 9. So if you have a quick,
6: okay,
3: little quickie.
6: Okay, if I got a quickie, then let me do jobs in COVID.wave or intelligence as a utility. Ooh, that might even be better. Let's see. And that's even shorter. Hold on, what's this jobs in COVID? A minute versus 20 seconds?
15: We see a future where intelligence is a utility like electricity or water, and people buy it from us on a meter and use it for whatever they want to use it for. The demand that we see for that seems like it's going to continue to just go like this.
6: And then he points to the sky. So there you go. There's your future under Sam Altman. And if you don't like it, he will send somebody to shoot you in two different rooms and get it labeled a suicide. There you go.
3: Jew, well, I don't know. I got a couple of just weird things here. Let's do this real quick. This is more of him talking black, but...
16: There are two of you that need this morning or not. Because I heard you hurt yourself.
17: Yeah, but I'm good now. I'm good. I fell off the stage, but I'm good.
16: Is that where you're taping? You fell off the stage.
17: In Connecticut. I fell off a 1,000-foot stage. Miles twice.
16: That's high.
17: Nah, it was a 6-foot stage. I was doing a show with Mobb Deep.
14: Redman, and Nas.
3: Now, wait, what?
14: And I came on right after Redman, and the stage was wet.
3: So what,
14: and I went to the front of the stage
3: what
14: and slipped.
3: Was he a Kill Tony bucket pull? Was he doing a show with Redman?
6: He went on to Kill Tony with Mobb Deep.
3: Yeah.
6: Mobb Deep and,
3: Redman was on stage?
6: Redman and shit.
3: Yeah, I did my 1 minute and shit.
14: Redman, and Nas.
3: Nas, yeah, I know Nas. I know Redman, but I never knew they were in the same place at the same time with Eminem. Here's Kim on M. Kim, of course, being his ex-wife.
18: I'd went with my sister and some friends and had asked him before we went to the show if he was going to perform that song. And
3: okay, so there's a song where Eminem talks about killing Kim, mentions her by name. Kim asks M, "If are you going to play that song?" And M goes, nah, don't worry about it. Know what I'm saying? Know what I'm saying? I ain't going to play that song. That'd be disrespectful and shit. Know what I'm saying?
18: He said no. He said no because I know that you're going to be there and I wouldn't do that to you.
3: What were you going to say?
4: I think the guy that he was talking about last in the last clip was Redman.
3: Yeah, Redman. I was doing a bit. Yeah. Redman.
4: Oh, yes. Fuck. I'm stupid.
3: No, you're good.
4: I thought you were Red being serious.
18: And I was there in the middle section on the main floor, and sure enough, he decided to do that song and not only perform the song, but use blow-up dolls as to reenact like me being choked and just disrespectful things to the blow-up doll, and then threw the doll into the crowd. Like, for him to do that in front of thousands upon thousands of people, knowing that I'm out there and just watching everybody else sing the words and laughing and
19: genius,
18: jumping around and like approval.
6: Kind of based, actually.
18: Just, I couldn't take it. I don't know.
3: Well,
6: kind of a strong move.
3: Yeah, but it would be more based if he would have just done it or not.
6: Coolest
3: why be like, if
6: so
3: somebody's
6: going
3: to directly ask you, like, are you going to do this? And you go, no, I would never do something like that to you. And then you do it. That's less based than just doing it and being upfront about it, or I don't know. Just my.
6: Nah, know what I'm saying? Like, I ain't going to do it. You know what I'm saying? So, like, you can show up. You know what I'm saying? You can bring your moms and shit. You know what I'm saying? You can bring, like, your girls and shit. You know what I'm saying? It'll be a fun
19: Kevin
6: show.
19: Costner.
6: Respectful. Know what I'm saying?
3: Know what I'm saying?
19: Okay.
18: That's complete spite. I mean, especially knowing that you're going to be sitting, you know, in the front row right there. And I immediately left after that. You know, I got into a car accident on the way home. I was so upset. And I made it home, and I could not gather my senses. And I went upstairs in my bathroom, and I slit my wrist.
3: Whoa. Well. I mean, we could, you know, that's a little much at the end there, but I went up to the I was so upset I got in a wreck, and then I went home and slit my wrist.
6: Yo,
3: but, yeah, that's how it goes.
6: Total Eminem redemption.

0: If that's his baby mama, man, maybe some of this is a lot more understandable all of a sudden.
1: So if we could recap real quick, our themes today have been suicide and incest is the main two I'm seeing so far.
0: Rape is a close third.
1: Yeah, rape, suicide, and incest. All my three favorite things.
0: Some douchebags, you know, when you talk about douchebags, this kind of ugly mud gets brought up.
1: Yeah. You ain't kidding. All right, so... What else we got here?
0: Know what I'm saying?
1: Oh, here's another one. This is just an interview
2: Whatever.
1: I'm not even going to play the whole thing because the main reason I pulled this is Eminem is kind of upset that somebody's saying he's not a singer. He's like, I sing on all my albums. I'm a singer. He's like, we're kind of a rapper. You're not a singer. He's like, I'm a singer.
2: Try whatever. Don't be afraid to try whatever. Even if the idea in the beginning is stupid.
3: Yeah.
2: You know, because a lot of ideas in beginning stages, not mine, of course, mine are just insane from the moment I think of them.
3: Of course.
2: Yeah, but sometimes ideas, you know, they're not always the greatest.
3: Yeah. Let's talk about So Far. Number one, great Joe Walsh impression. Unbelievable, man, the way you sing on it. I thought it was Joe Walsh for a second. Oh.
1: So then they start playing this Eminem song, and listen to this.
3: Thanks. Did anyone ever honestly believe that you actually could sing like Joe Walsh?
2: I mean, I don't know if anybody knows this.
3: That's Eminem.
2: I'm a fucking
1: So the guy's like, that's Eminem singing. And it's like,
0: let's go.
1: No, it's not him singing. That's very clearly Weird Al. Like, not, that is not Eminem. Listen to this.
3: Could sing like Joe Walsh. I mean,
2: I don't know if anybody knows this.
3: That's Eminem.
2: I'm a fucking singer.
3: No, you're not. But that's an amazing.
2: I'm a fucking singer.
3: We've had this conversation.
2: That's my first
3: before.
2: Love. I said that before.
3: We've had this conversation.
2: Maybe
3: like
2: that's what
3: before.
2: I really want to be.
3: As a singer.
2: Yes, more
3: you
2: than
3: could
2: hip-hop.
3: Be in the Eagles.
2: Good.
3: Listen to you. You're Joe Walsh.
1: So
3: Joe
1: then,
3: Walsh is in the Eagles. You do know that, right?
1: They play, if they play a song of Weird Al singing and say it's Eminem. I mean, it actually is Eminem, but man, does Eminem sound
0: it's
1: like Weird Al there
0: jet
1: or what?
0: That makes me question the journalistic integrity, I guess. You know, if you're bringing Weird Al trying to gas yourself up.
1: It was Eminem, but Weird Al sounds... I mean, Eminem sounds like Weird Al when he's tried to... It's kind of wild.
0: I could kind of hear it after you said it. I was, like, trying to hear it. Yeah, I see where you're coming from. Nasally shit, though, is, like, the giveaway.
1: Yeah.
0: I know Chat was on the actually train, too, but I was thinking it in my head. I was like, nah, this is...

0: I have a...
1: Whoa.
2: Oh, no, where did it go?
3: And I thought I was unprepared.
2: Oh, man.
0: Well...
1: Dude, you're doing like Sam Altman-level pauses here.
0: Yeah, I can't find the clip I was looking for, so I guess I'm just going to play him on Stern. I guess that'll be fun. Just more of Eminem getting bullied. He gets bullied everywhere he goes. It's great.
1: Hell yeah.
4: Kenny, you're on the air.
5: I was wondering about you and your girlfriend or whatever. I heard you made a song about killing her or something. What'd she do about that?
4: You made a song about killing your girlfriend?
0: What'd she do about that? She slit her wrists. She crashed her car.
1: She slit her wrists after wrecking her car out of sheer nervousness.
4: You made a song about killing your girlfriend?
6: Yeah, on the album. What's up with that?
7: What's
4: the name of that song?
6: It's called 97
1: What's up
6: Bonnie
1: with that,
6: Clyde.
1: Asks Howard.
6: It's like a song to my daughter, and I'm talking to her in baby talk, but I'm talking about how I killed her mother.
4: Oh.
6: Because.
0: I don't like that.
1: That's cold. No, that's cold, though.
0: I'm talking to her in baby talk about how. Okay, is there ever been, besides, not even Lil Baby does baby talk in rap songs, okay? Not even Lil Baby.
6: We was going through some stuff at the time.
4: Dude, you're entitled to write anything you want. After what you've been through.
7: No, but, you know, like, this little girl is going to go through crap now because of what he's been through.
6: I don't think so.
7: And now,
0: how, by the way, this whole interview, Howard is mocking Eminem by talking black as well. Yeah.
1: I noticed that.
6: Honestly, right. I mean, have you ever felt like you wanted to kill somebody? Didn't do it. But yeah, what I was really trying to do was express my love for my daughter. You know what I'm saying? But at the same time.
0: Bullshit!
1: That was like my poetic juxtaposition, you know, between the two positions I was in at the time.
0: So when I made that song about killing my wife, I was actually trying to profess my love for my daughter. That's what it's really about. It's like, yeah, whatever, bro.
1: For real, like, you can't catch up to that. That's a metaphor, you know what I'm saying? Like, telling the story, you know, in an artistic expression and shit. So, like, I ain't have to do that shit in real life, you know what I'm saying?
4: All right, listen to me, Rich. You're on the air.
8: Hey, good morning, Howard.
4: Yeah. What's up?
8: Yeah, you know what time it is?
4: What time is it?
8: It's time for you to take this one-hit one, the White Trash.
4: Check my album, little baby. Listen to my album, sir. You obviously don't know hip hop, and you don't belong judging it. So shut up.
8: What? I don't want to know hip hop.
4: Shut up.
6: You hang up on this guy. This guy's an idiot.
4: You don't want to talk to him.
0: Hang up on it. I need to ISO that for.
1: This guy's an idiot.
0: I need to ISO that for when people actually do call into the show. Hang up on this guy.
1: You'll hang up
0: on
1: this guy.
0: Yeah.
8: But I don't want to know hip hop.
6: Shut up. You hang up on this guy. This guy's an idiot.
4: You don't want to talk to this guy?
6: Nah, I don't want to talk to this guy. Right. You're an idiot.
4: All right, I got to hang up on you.
8: F-M-N-M.
4: F-M-N-M. What's up?
9: I just like to say, yo, Slim Shady.
6: Yeah.
9: You're a shower.
0: Yeah. Yeah.
10: Great points. Great call.
9: You're a sucker.
1: A
9: come
1: shower?
9: To Brooklyn whenever
1: what
9: you
1: is
9: want.
1: That?
9: You get smacked up for free.
6: Oh, word?
9: King's Highway. You know where it's at.
6: I know.
4: I've been down.
6: I know. Shut up. Hang up on this
4: idiot. I got smacked around down there.
6: These people are idiots. What's wrong with these people, man?
0: Hang up on this idiot.
1: Howard, he's like,
6: cousin. Don't ain't you late to work?
4: Now, are you a black guy?
9: Work? No, I'm a white kid.
4: Oh, you're a white kid?
6: Yo, idiot. Hey, listen, girl. Ain't you late for work? Don't you got a job to go to? Go to your job. Make your money.
9: All right? Hustle at night. You know what it's all about.
6: Go to your job. You're late.
0: That's the best he can come up with. Weak,
1: go to your job. You're late. You're probably employed, right? You're probably, like, making money for your family and shit, right? Why don't you go successfully earn your living?
10: Okay.
6: Good job.
1: Stupid.
6: Go to your janitorial job. You're late. Go.
1: Okay.
6: Hurry up. You're late. Go punch in.
9: Noah.
6: Go punch in. Go punch in, little girl. All right?
4: All right.
6: Go punch in.
9: All right. You gotta talk right. You're white, kid.
4: But you are, too.
7: Listen to you.
11: Who are you?
6: Whoa. All right. I'm cool, man. Hang up on this job.
0: Hang up on this guy. I'm cool. Hang up on this guy. Man, fuck that. Fuck that noise. I think I'm at time. Yeah. And
1: Howard was too excited for that smack up. Did you hear him? He was like, oh yeah, I've been smacked up down there.
0: I've had my pants.
1: That was crazy.
0: Yeah, it's specific. He's like, I had him take my pants. Like, he had a real specific story.
1: They take my pants.
0: They
1: took my 34 longs. They pulled them down.
10: And all I can tell you is that this is bad.
0: All right, I think we're ready for the poll then. The clip I was looking for was his freestyle.

0: about this against Donald Trump. I don't know what I label that. That's an awfully
1: oh.
0: hot coffee pot. I wonder if I ought or not pot. To hit Donald Trump in the head with it a lot.
1: Yo,
0: he's standing in a parking garage with his cringe. Like sharpied on beard, like with his arms crossed, yeah. with like 10 black dudes standing behind him, just not doing anything.
2: It's
0: like
2: one of the best freestyles
1: folded
2: ever.
1: Arms nodding.
0: That'll be at the end of the show. Or maybe I can find it if he wins as a victory clip. But the time is coming to vote.
3: It is coming.
0: Go to douchebattle.com.
1: Ooh, shit.
0: It's the finals. The finals.
4: Final.
0: Eminem versus Sam Altman.
1: Whoa.
0: It's going to be crazy. This is going to be crazy, guys. I can't even believe it. If you ask me, I can't even believe it.
1: No, there
0: saying.
1: It is.
0: No, I'm saying.
1: I was like, it's not like tense enough yet.
0: I am not on my game. I'm rusty. It's
2: oh
0: been
2: my
0: a
2: God.
0: It's been a year since one of these. Oh. We'll get back into the swing of things.
1: They're hard to schedule.
5: I looked it up. It's funny.
6: Get those fucking babies vaccinated! I am at risk!
0: We got 53 votes in. Let's get some more of them votes in, people. Hey, we got a caller. Caller, you are on the air. It's Battle of Douchebags Season 2, Episode 6.
7: Did you all discuss the Eminem and Borat thing with whatever MTV Music Awards, I think? Where Borat dropped from the ceiling as like a fairy and fell right into Eminem's face and shit.
0: I did. Oh, I almost clipped that, but I did not. That's a. You want to explain to people exactly?
7: I mean, it's kind of exactly what I just said there. It's Borat flying in from the ceiling in the house of some MTV or VH1 or BMT or DLC or HVA.
0: HIV.
7: Borat falls from the ceiling wearing a harness and a fairy uniform and like totally crotch bumps Eminem in the face and he's like, oh shit! But then it turns out he was actually in the scheme the whole time. So for that, Eminem gets my vote.
0: Yeah, now I...
7: Also, Cotton Gin, this website is sweet.
0: It's Cotton Gin, you knocked
1: this
0: it out.
1: This website Bart... kicks ass, bro.
0: Yes. Oh, yeah, real good. Real good.
8: Hail the pale male.
1: Dude, these stats are nasty. I love the stats.
2: The stats are wild.
0: I'm getting, waiting on tournament to begin on my... Oh, it shows me the winner. I didn't realize. Okay, cool. We have a winner. Coming in as the final champion.
9: The champion is...
0: Whoa.
9: Wow! Incredible!
0: Well, with 17... Only there's a low... Wait a minute. Oh, widest margin. Where does it... I'm having trouble finding the exact final tallies on here now. But regardless, Eminem was beaten out by Sam Altman, making Sam Altman the ultimate douchebag, the winner, going up against the likes of Andrew Tate, Taylor Swift, Tim Allen, Charlie Brown, Henry Kissinger, Dan Schneider. Going up against all those will be Sam motherfucking Altman.
1: Wow.
8: Mega douche. Mega douche.
3: Mega douche.
1: Incredible. That surprised me. I'm with you. I thought it would be Dave. I think Dave would have probably taken it had he won the second round.
0: I think, yeah. I mean, I can't overthrow the will of the voters, but I'm just going to say you guys were wrong. Sorry about that. That should have been a Portnoy win, but hey, Sam Holt, douchebag of the year. Sam Holt. Hold up that douchebag trophy, Sam Altman. We couldn't have done it without you. I want to thank Gretchen for being here on his birthday. I don't know if he's still in here, but thank you, Gretchen. You put up a good fight. Happy birthday once again. Everybody can check Gretchen out. Everybody can check Gretchen out at OBDM. OBDM, our big dumb mouth, every Wednesday, 7 p.m. Eastern, and noon on Saturdays. Thank you, Crashy. More time for Crashy there, buddy. And thank you, John. John Breaks Bad News. Appreciate you being here.
3: Thank you. Very good, for having me.
0: Very good. I was glad to see Vito make it as far as he did. And everybody stay tuned in the post show for the posted show for a lot of Vito's real good Vito stuff. You can hear John and I argue with him. You can hear him threaten to do more rapes and somehow simultaneously say that he's apologizing. The next sentence, I'm apologized.
3: I said I was sorry.
0: Yeah. Rape threats are a compliment. And Sir Spencer, the winner here with Sam Altman. Bowl after bowl every Tuesday night. Bowl after bowl every Tuesday
1: bowl
0: night.
1: Bowl after bowl? Tell me he's sick.
0: Hell yeah.
4: Bowlafterbowl.com.
1: Brand new website, all shiny things over there.
0: Yes. It's looking real good. You guys are doing great work over there, what can I say?
5: If you want to be like me, a loser, just go ahead and podcast.
1: So true.
0: And coming up right after this, in about 7 minutes, got Homegrown Hits live on your No Agenda
1: Hell
0: stream.
1: Yeah.
0: Homegrownhits.xyz. You can get in there, listen to some DMU, request some songs, give them some value. And thanks again. Big, big thanks to Cotton Gin, the voting system. That's a game changer. And now that we know it works, I think there's going to be some cool stuff coming for the finals on the season 3. Sure. Very cool. And thank you to Cousin Vito for the donation. Big thanks again to Nestworks for the art. It's all...
4: Wow, how lavish.
10: You understand?
0: Did I miss anything? Anybody? Any shout-outs? Oh, I did. Okay. Good to know.

0: Fuck you.
1: It's the calm before the storm right here.
2: Wait, how was I gonna start this off? I forgot. Oh yeah. That's an awfully hot coffee pot. Should I drop it on Donald Trump? Probably not, but that's all I got till I come up with a solid... Got a plan and now I got a hatchet like a damn Apache with a tomahawk. I'ma walk inside a mosque on Ramadan and say a prayer that every time she talks, she gets a I'ma stop. But we better give Obama props, cause what we got in office now's a kamikaze that'll probably cause a nuclear holocaust. And while the drama pops and he waits for shit to quiet down, he'll just gas his plane up and fly around till the bombing stops. Intensity's heightened, tensions are rising. Trump, when it comes to giving a shit, you're stingy as I am. Except when it comes to having the balls to go against me, you hide them. Cause you don't got the nuts like an empty asylum. Racism's the only thing he's fantastic for. Cause that's how he gets his rocks off and he's orange. Yeah, sick tan. That's why he wants us to disband, cause he cannot withstand the fact we're not afraid of Trump. Walking on eggshells, I came to stomp. That's why he keeps screaming, drain the swamp, cause he's in quicksand. It's like we take a step forwards, then backwards. But this is his form of distraction. Plus he gets an enormous reaction when he attacks the NFL, so we focus on that and instead of talking Puerto Rico with gun reform for Nevada, all these horrible tragedies, and he's bored and would rather cause a Twitter storm with the Packers. Then says he wants to lower our taxes. Then who's gonna pay for his extravagant trips back and forth with his fam to his golf resorts and his mansions? Same shit that he tormented Hillary for and he slandered, then does it more. From his endorsement of Bannon, support for the Klansmen, tiki torches in hand for the soldier that's black and comes home from Iraq and is still told to go back to Africa, forking a dagger in his racist 94-year-old grandpa, who keeps ignoring our past historical deplorable factors. Now if you're a black athlete, you're a spoiled little brat for trying to use your platform or your stature to try to give those a voice who don't have one. He says you're spitting in the face of vets who fought for us, you bastards. Unless you're a POW who's tortured and battered, cause to him you're zeros cause he don't like his war heroes captured. That's not disrespecting the military. F*** that. This is for Colin. Ball up a fist. And keep that shit bald. Like Donald the bitch. He's gonna get rid of all immigrants. He's gonna build that thing up taller than this. Well, if he does build it, I hope it's rock solid with bricks. Cause like him in politics, I'm using all of his tricks. Cause I'm throwing that piece of shit against the wall till it sticks. And any fan of mine who's a supporter of his, I'm drawing in the sand a line. You're either for or against. And if you can't decide who you like more in your split on who you should stand beside, I'll do it for you with this. You. The rest of America, stand up. We love our military and we love our country, but we hate Trump!
3: Good evening. I'm Dave Skylark. Tonight, we are joined by 13-time Grammy winner, Oscar-winning songwriter, Detroit's own Eminem. He'll speak with us about his new album, which has been mired in controversy concerning lyrics that some view as demeaning to the elderly. Tonight, on Skylark Tonight.
0: Action.
4: It's hell to be shady.
3: Yesterday, I yelled a degrading insult at an elderly lady. Then I asked her how it felt to be 80. F word, a senior citizen.
4: Suck a wiener, sit and spin.
5: Suck a wiener, sit and spin.
6: That's funny.
3: And why you drive so slow for? Don't you want to get where you're going faster, since you'll probably die tomorrow, you old whore? Die, old bitch, die before I murder you. What do you mean by this, M?
1: Well, first of all, I feel like when I rap, like, people twist my words.
3: Okay, but can you see how an old person might say, I think what this guy is telling me, this Eminem, is that I should go kill myself, and I don't like that.
1: I mean, I don't necessarily rap about the things that I hate. It's more about the things that I fear.
3: I get you.
1: You know, it's like if I say something about women or whatever. I think a lot of that is more or less me just dealing with issues with, you know, old issues with my mom or whatever.
3: With your mother.
1: And yeah, or, you know, when I say things about gay people or people think that my lyrics are homophobic, mm-hmm. you know, it's because I'm gay. When I rap about violence or, you know, sound like I'm promoting violence, I think that, you know, it's more or less because,
5: what?
1: You know, it's kind of about, it's kind of about me just, you know, confronting it.
5: What did he just say?
4: Wow. Where,
5: can
4: no.
5: we
4: play
7: this? He said he was gay.
5: Did he just, Dave?
6: Did he just say
5: Dave?
6: He was gay?
5: We're preaching in the booth. We just heard him say he was gay.
3: M, let's just back it up a moment. You just said that you were gay? And I'm just curious what you meant by that exactly.
1: I mean, I'm gay.
3: I'm just a little confused here because gay can mean a lot of things.
1: I am a homosexual.
3: Meaning?
1: I like men.
3: What the fuck just happened?
8: Eminem just said he was gay. 4 times. That's what the fuck just happened.
3: Holy shit.
8: Holy shit. Eminem's gay on our show.
9: Eminem's gay on our show.
8: Oh my God. Cameron 2.
7: Gay Twitter's blowing up.
8: Change the Chiron. Eminem gay? Question mark. Exclamation mark.
3: Dave, keep him talking. Keep him talking.
7: Oh my God.
3: Holy shit.
8: Put it on gay Eminem. This is the greatest moment in gay history.
3: Are probably shocked by what you're saying right now.
1: I'm more shocked that people haven't figured it out yet. I mean, it's kind of like I've been playing gay peekaboo.
3: Gay peekaboo.
1: Yeah. But,
8: Camera one. God. Camera one.
10: Shut it off.
8: No, shut it off. Get the fuck out of here, Daryl.
10: I am Marshall's publicist, and I'm telling you to pull a fucking plug right now.
8: This is gold. I am not cutting this interview off. This is the best interview we've ever done.
10: What happens if I just do this?
8: No, get out of here.
10: Get out of here.
11: I'm murdering you and everyone you love.
8: Thank you. Dave, look, I got the lyrics. Say what I say.
3: What did you mean when you rapped?
8: I said nice rectum. I had a
3: vasectomy, Hector. So you can't get pregnant if I bisexually wreck you.
1: I pretty much just been leaving a breadcrumb trail of gayness.
3: I see that now.
1: You know. But yeah, actually, Hector was a real person.
3: Hector and his rectum were real.
12: Okay, watch this. This is Eminem on stage. Watch what a loser he is.
13: Kill shot.
12: Shout out to Light Morning.
8: Teddy, you get this?
12: Watch this.
14: But I can't give that cocksucker any more fucking life.
12: Huh? That's it. I would, but I can't give that cocksucker any more what? Light?
15: Yeah. Well,
12: okay. You actually backed down. Why would they write this article in this way? That's so gay, too. The whole crowd chanting it. I would. I mean, I could. I think he actually says, I could. I could. But I don't want to get... Yeah, okay. You back down.
14: Brisbane, did y'all enjoy your fucking selves tonight?
12: Ooh, how could you even see him? And then this came out this morning. Look at this. This is just goofy. We're just making fun of Eminem here today. Light, A light teasing. Boogie came out with a song. Do you guys know Boogie? He came out with a song called Rainy Days featuring Eminem. We played this on the last new music show. Here's Boogie.
0: I've been thugging through my rainy days today. I ain't really trying to hang today.
12: Watch when Eminem comes in. It's rather foolish.
6: Steve. Someone says, who goes to a Steve show in 2019?
12: Yeah. Hi, I'm Steve. And he goes by one name only, Steve. Yeah, let's see when he comes in. He's so ridiculous. He just keeps doing the same thing. We watched this video this morning, and we're like, why does he keep dressing like this with the hat? You'll see in a second.
0: It is in a major way.
12: Here he comes.
0: I just pray I never fade away.
9: You will. Look at him.
11: I left my legacy hurt.
12: Oh, my God. Wait, hold on. I'll get
11: him. Like a shepherd having sex with his sheep. Fuck what you heard. All this talk in my ear. I got an idea. Like a clerk when you're trying to buy beer. Since on the mic, I'm a nightmare. Fuck.
12: You hear, this wordplay is so goofy. Like a clerk when you're trying to buy beer. Idea. That's what he said. I got an idea. Like a clerk when you're trying to buy beer. And then in the background, you're, idea. Like, please
6: or
12: stop.
6: Or the one with the shepherd and the sheep.
12: Yeah, that's coming up. That's okay, coming up. We'll play all these because they're really stupid. His wordplay is, nobody is asking for it. It's silly. It's childish. Stop spending your time doing it.
6: Because makes the eyes roll, that's for sure.
12: And again, these hats that he's wearing, this jean jacket, and he wears all of his clothes now. This is his new thing, to wear really short jackets, really short shirts, and then giant baggy pants, a chain, I mean, that beard, it's, again.
6: And why is his jacket, like, so fitted, too? It's, like,
12: I know.
6: Exactly
12: he's
6: tight.
12: Really crazy. Let's listen to the rest of this dumb verse.

0: Dre said, "Rock the boat and the dock is my pier." Ugh. And no one is shocked at your lyrics. And we're done with this whole thing. Oh, you're a skeleton now? Why?
1: Plus he looks...
0: Why are you a skeleton?
1: He works so hard on those little jokes.
0: I know. It's like he must be spending so many hours. That's why he gets so mad when people are like, trash, sucks, hated it. He's like, how could you hate it? Did you see? You don't understand. And he gets mad at the audience. He starts yelling at them like they didn't catch it. Like they're only listening to surface level.
1: Yeah.
0: It's like, do not understand this peer thing that I'm working out. By the way, people, if you're listening to the audio, you're going, why are you calling, what's the skeleton thing? In the video, he's getting electrocuted, and then he turns into a CGI computer graphics skeleton. It's really, really cheesy.
1: When he comes up with the doc is my peer things, he's like, yes.
0: Yes.
1: He gets so
0: excited. People are
1: going to
0: be blown away.
1: And no one even cares. I almost feel bad for him a little.
0: Yeah. Let's hear some more.
2: It's unanimous, you're at attention, the planet's listening, their banana splits again, which has advantages, but when you got nothing to say except for the hand of Dickinson, and if you plan to stick it, and Janice Dickinson, imagine if you mess it.
0: Janice Dickinson, that's his reference. See, people used to love Eminem for, like, the name dropping references and stuff. Look up Janice Dickinson. I forgot who she is. She's such an old cultural reality star. Janice Dickinson is who he drops in here, okay? You know, this is his problem. Every time he mentions, Kevin Federline, he mentions.
1: He thinks she's like a modern
0: model. Do people know who Kevin Federline is anymore? I mean, I really don't think they do. That's what he's dropping. How is a 13-year-old kid going to understand these references? And they're meaningless. So in his mind, he goes, oh, I'll slam Janice Dickinson in this line. Nobody. I mean, I'm surprised I even remember the name. She's like a old...
1: old model.
0: Look her up. Give me a link.
1: Oh.
0: I don't think anybody even knows who that is anymore. She was a model from the 1970s who was like a reality TV star during the 2000s when Trump had The Apprentice. I think she was like on The Apprentice or something like that. Janice Dickinson. And then he thought, oh, that'll get him. So his mind, like when he's sitting there writing, he's... The things that pop into his head are all from 20 years ago, which is weird.
3: What happened with you guys?
4: Yeah, no, I really did like him. I thought, like, I thought their movement was really cool, too.
3: Did y'all make music?
4: We didn't make music, but, you know, I just felt like, okay, there's a mutual respect, you know. And a lot of the shit that ended up happening after that, like the tweet he put out with talking about Shady 15 and why can't people that are close to him tell him that his shit sucks and it's trash. And like, okay, listen, man, you don't have to like it and it could really suck. But being that somebody really was cool to you, you would expect some kind of reciprocation and just don't go public with it. And publicly express your opinion and how much my shit is trash. Okay, so I chalk it up to them being young and just kids. You know what I'm saying? So it's like, all right, I've been there. You know what I'm saying? Yeah. Like, I was dick when I first came out. You know what I'm saying? Like,
3: yeah, man, it worked.
4: I know.
3: Yeah.
4: I feel bad about it. I'm sorry if I ever was a dick to you, but I don't think I ever was. Was I?
3: Yeah, one time, man. But hey.
4: Oh, yeah, that's true. We'll talk about that.
3: Man, okay.
4: I don't want to get into this whole Trump thing anymore.
3: Well, you mentioned at the end of The Ringer, Agent Orange sending a Secret Service to your house. Did the Secret Service really come to your house after that?
4: They came to my studio, yeah.
3: Okay.
4: And they asked, they were just basically asking me questions about my lyrics to see if what the intent was behind them.
3: Mm-hmm.
4: And if I was making a actual threat or just expressing myself. So
3: that really happened. Wow, that's crazy. Right now, what we're seeing, too, because Colin Kaepernick was named the face of Nike's 30th anniversary of Just Do It. You saw that, right? And then you got a whole slew of people that are now burning Nike shoes and Nike
4: I saw that.
3: Products.
4: It's infuriating.
3: Yeah, what do you think?
4: Infuriating.
3: Yeah.
4: Like, really? Nike supports people who kneel for the anthem at this fucking point. Come on. Seriously?

0: Get that nigga off my shit right now.
1: Come on, come on.
0: Get that nigga the fuck off my shit right now. I don't give a fuck who that is. Nigga, Eminem, Skittles, Starburst. Get that nigga the fuck off my shit. I'm not playing.
1: He's the GOAT though, bro.
0: You heard that shit? That nigga is not the GOAT. Tell me something he said on there then that make him the GOAT. Say one bar. Okay. Okay. Take that nigga off my shit like I said.
2: We bought the verse already.
0: What's the problem, nigga? They gave us $300,000 to make some singles, nigga. Some hits, nigga. Like I said, take them off my shit right now, bro. I'm not releasing that shit.
2: That was somebody else.
0: Huh?
2: That was $300,000. You said get Eminem, though. Bro, you gotta calm down, bro. Eminem a legend, bro. They gonna check for it, bro.
0: Ain't nobody listening to that shit.
2: Bro, we only heard it once, bro. You know how his verses are. They grow on you. Lyricism. That's our first time listening to it.
0: Let me hear it then.
3: Alright.
0: What?
3: I don't really like rap, but I'm taxing them. Rapping and popping them.
2: You think he scammed us? Shady Ricks.
4: I went super viral when I said I lost $7 million. I'd kill to be back to losing $7 million. I haven't even looked. If I had to guess, I'm down in these last 3 days, probably close to 20. I don't know, like 10, 15% of my net worth, poof. But I'm still here. That's the game. That's what I'm in. Like, do I like it? No. Am I crying? Am I like, oh, whoa, is me. I wish I voted for Kamala. No. Do I wish this didn't go down like this? Yes. Am I in this to make money? Yes. Do I wish I had that money in my back in my investment portfolio? Yes.
5: Hi, I'm Vito Giswaldi. How we doing tonight?
6: Yes.
5: It's a great crowd. Good crowd tonight. Lots of great people. You guys ever see that movie, The Truman Show?
6: Yes.
5: Yeah, where the guys like living in a little TV world. You ever think about if your life was the Truman Show, at which point your show would have got canceled? Like, at what point the audience is like, I think I've seen this fat kid masturbate enough times. Like, I'm not really getting anything else out of this. He eats tacos and he jerks off. That's, like, the whole show. Like, literally, the moment I turned 12, that show just... It's just all commercial breaks. Like, he's fucking jerking off a cut to commercial. Fucking this kid. I would not be a good Truman Show candidate. You guys keeping up on this Me Too stuff? You know, a lot of... Don't fucking clap for it, you psychopath. Yeah, I like how all those women are being sexually violated. That's what he's saying. I'm not saying that. I'm doing his... This is terrible. For me, you know, I look at all the different stuff going on. You had Weinstein. You had Cosby. But you know which one actually hit me hardest was Jared from Subway. Because, why are you clapping for him? Fucking psychopath. Look, Jared from Subway, I mean, he had what is basically a child's made-up dream job. Like, Jimmy, what do you want to do when you grow up? I want to get paid to eat sandwiches. He fucking had that. That was a real job. He only had to do two things. He sits down to sign the contract. They're like, Jared, we have the contract ready here. All ready to go. Just two things on it. One, you can only eat Subway sandwiches. Those are the only kind of sandwiches you can eat. We don't want to see you eating any other kind of sandwiches. He's like, all right, that's reasonable. Number two, you can't fuck kids. He's like, ah, fuck. Can we go back? Can we revisit this contract? No, really, you can only eat Subway sandwiches. No, I'm fine with that part. Jared from Subway, my idol. The ultimate fat man. All right, so this is new material. It's a little bit political. I hope that's okay. Yeah, okay. You ever like sucking a dick, you know? Like, you know, you're just sucking a dick, just like going full on, right? But it feels like it's been going on forever. And you're trying to get this guy to come, like, you're just like, what the fuck? Just come already. You're like trying everything. You're like licking the underside of the head. You're cradling the balls, you know? Just going like full on. And this guy just won't fucking come. And so finally, you're like, what the fuck? You take the cock out of your mouth and you look up and you're like, you've been sucking a fucking dog dick. And you're like, what the this is the worst birthday ever. Thanks, Obama. Alright, so I got another joke. You ever sucking a dog dick? And you're... Oh, wait. Shit, I forgot how that one goes. You know what? Let's just get, like, freestyle with it. Just kind of give me some ideas. Like, give me a word.
6: Bioshock 2.
5: Okay, but yeah. Anybody else got one?
6: Bioshock Infinite.
5: Okay, I heard dog dick. So, you ever see, like, a dog dick, and it's just, like, fucked up, you know, like, red and, like, swollen? Anyway.
1: Yeah. Yeah, I really wanted to do it. And you canceled it. I talked to Melton, and he convinced me not to cancel it. But you talked to me first, right?
7: Yeah.
1: What was the thinking there?
7: I was telling you I was upset and I didn't want to do the show anymore.
1: Okay. And it had nothing to do with any of the comic blocking all your friends on Twitter?
7: Not even 1%. Not even one iota.
1: Did it have anything to do with internet arguments at all?
7: No.
1: Really?
7: Internet arguments?
1: Yeah. Did it have anything to do? Did it start on Twitter? Did it have anything to do with internet arguments at all?
7: It had to do with something with a message I got from somebody. And I said, well, if that's what's going to happen at Hackamania, I don't want to go.
1: And this is like some kind of crazy unknown stalker?
7: When Riley sends me a message that says, I'm assault him or ruin anything he's doing.
1: Yeah, you said you're going to send him to prison.
7: I never said I was going
1: to
7: send him to prison.
1: Yeah, you did. We all heard it. You said, I'm going to send you to jail.
7: I said, if you do this thing, I will respond by calling the police.
1: I just want to know.
7: So that's just me telling him, don't do this thing.
1: I just want to know, when you agree to do a show, and you pitch it for months, and then you have an internet argument with someone, where the thinking jumps to, hey, I'm not doing the show anymore because I'm having another fight with Riley.
7: If
1: I'm not doing the live show anymore, so fuck everyone who bought tickets and who's flying in. I'm not going to be there.
7: If I have to risk being assaulted at the show, then I'm not going to do the show. But thankfully, Melton told me that I don't have to worry about it.
1: But you still do. You could still be assaulted.
7: Okay. So if I could still be assaulted, I'm not going to do the show.
1: I just want to know, I want to get a good understanding of where the bar is when you're starting fights online.
7: What fight did I start?
1: All this stupid comic book shit that was happening all week.
7: And I started a fight that results in someone saying they're going to assault me in Hackamania.
1: Riley. Yeah.
7: Okay, so Riley said he's going to assault me in Hackamania. I said, okay, then I don't want to do Hackamania.
1: And that's fine to you?
7: 100%. Because I'm not going to do a show if the purpose of the show is to humiliate me and assault me on stage.
1: But you agreed to do the show.
7: Sure. And then Melton told me that I don't have anything to worry about. And I said, okay, if you can give me that assurance, that's fine.
1: Assurance of what?
7: That I'm not going to get assaulted during the show and that nobody's going to interrupt the show. And I don't have to deal with that. I can just perform.
1: Then why did you call me about it?
7: Because I was telling you at the time, I assumed that nobody was going to care and that it would just be like, just let anything happen to you. And I was like, well, I'm not going to deal with that, so I'm just not going to go.
1: Then why did you agree to do the show in the first place?
7: Because I never thought anybody was going to say, I'm going to assault you at Hackamania.
1: But you argue with him all the time, and every time it ends in, I'm quitting. I'm not doing Hackamania anymore. Okay.
7: I don't want to do a f***ing set if part of the set is I got a plan for a guy to f*** with me. Thankfully, Melton said, don't worry about it. We got you covered. And I said, okay,
1: what
7: thanks.
1: Does that mean?
7: It means that whatever. He's going to make sure nothing happens during our set.
1: How?
7: We'll see.
1: What do you mean, we'll see?
7: I trust
1: is this
7: Melton.
1: Another secret warrant situation?
7: No, I trust Melton. He said,
1: I asked
7: we'll
1: Melton,
7: make sure
1: is Riley trespassing the casino? Like, do they have a picture of him?
7: No one is trespassing
1: is that what we're dealing
7: the
1: with?
7: Casino. As long as he doesn't fuck with the fucking show,
1: but
7: then
1: you won't
7: no
1: block
7: problem.
1: Him, will you? You won't leave that group that you're always in there arguing with him either, will you?
7: He keeps being like, comes back to being a normal guy, and I go, okay,
1: he's
7: I guess-
1: the one. Yeah, he's the one losing it.
7: How have I lost it?
1: Your comic went out. The comic preview went out. People were very negative, and then you started spinning out.
7: Spinning
1: That's what
7: out
1: happened.
7: How?
1: Arguing with people on Twitter all. Day.
7: Which was fun, and I had no problem with it. I enjoyed arguing with Frog Tony. The only thing I didn't enjoy was a guy telling me he was going to fuck up my set at Hackamania. Hey.
1: What?
7: How you doing?
1: No, fine.
7: Are we good?
1: Yeah, it's fine. All of this is fine.
7: Okay. Let's just do a fucking comedy show, man.
1: Yeah, man, look, I think you're obviously dealing with something. I just can tell that all I can tell it gets to you, and it always culminates in this obsessive calling and other weird shit and quitting and shit. Quitting a show to me, quitting a show 3 weeks out or whatever is insane.
7: I didn't quit because I talked to Melton and he gave me assurances that no one would f*** with our show.
1: This is what I got.
7: From who?
1: You.
7: Don't read my text to you.
1: Well, then, is what I'm saying true or not? Did you say you're not going or not?
7: Yeah, I said I'm not going. And then I changed my mind after talking to Melton.
1: Yeah, that's insane. That's like mental illness, dude. I'm not going to the show that I agreed to go to for months. Now I'm suddenly going again. There's something going on there.
7: Yeah, what's going on is I got assurances that no one would f*** with our show.
1: But when nuts, because that's nothing.
7: I don't want to f***ing be told, hey, there's a guy who specifically told you he's going to come and f*** up your show.
1: Yeah.
7: And there's nothing you can do about it, and you just have to wait to see what he's going to do. And instead, I talked to Mel, and he said, don't worry, nobody's going to f*** with your show. And I said, oh, okay, that makes me feel a lot better.
1: Yeah, it's like, that's nothing. That's what's so weird about it. Melton going, don't worry. It's like, yeah, people have been telling you not to worry about this shit for years.
7: No, people have told me, just let whatever happen, because anything that happens to you doesn't count.
1: I don't know where you're getting. That's like weird. And then that's like a perversion of what people are saying, too. They're saying Riley's goofing around. He's just trying to f*** with you. That's it. Nothing's
7: okay.
1: gonna happen.
7: Well, don't. Here's the thing.
1: I don't know what he said, but I'm sure it's just like more bullshit.
7: Telling me that you're going to risk, like, the specific phrasing was something along the lines of, now that I don't have to worry about the court case, I'm okay with risking an assault charge. I'm going to ruin Hackamania for you and everyone else.
1: Risking an assault charge. It's like, that's just Riley's stupid shtick. It's like, I'm going to assault you. I'm going to risk an assault charge. Like, yeah, it's obviously a joke.
7: Right. I can say, okay, I understand that this is just his stupid, goofy fucking whatever, but it's still really annoying that I have to go, okay, I'm already having trouble trying to figure out exactly what we're doing at Hackamania. I don't need an extra thing of, okay, and then when Riley...
1: It's just a f***ing podcast. It would be funny if somebody interrupted it. That's why I don't understand what any of this is. It's just weird, man.
7: Because the joke isn't... Which was basically... something. Let's see. Michael Fever 5, Jesus tit slapping Christ off, fighting about Riley. Riley isn't going to do shit, and you're both letting him ruin the biggest problem. That's how I feel. Balder
1: for
7: 2.
1: Well, then don't cancel the f***ing show.
7: I didn't, sucker.
1: Don't ever cancel me. Don't ever call me because of your emotions. How about that?
7: No, I'm going to call you because of my emotions.
1: Emotional.
7: I'm going to do it.
1: Call me.
7: I don't care. You're my comedy partner. You got to deal with it.
1: I'm not your comedy partner.
7: Oh, you are.
1: No.
7: Yes, you are.
1: No, podcast, not comedy.
7: Comedy, 100%. No. We're locked in this thing.
1: No.
7: Who's your comedy partner?
1: None. I do not want or have one.
7: Well, you're going to be forced to accept.
1: No.
7: You're going to let me into your life.
1: Podcast, that's it.
7: I think I'm going to get in there.
1: No.
7: I think I'm going to get in there.
1: No.
8: Like, I don't even consider that a joke.
9: You didn't.
8: When I say jokes are funny, I don't mean, hey, Trixie, I'm going to hold you down and rape your fucking asshole. Like, because that to me is over the line.
9: The fact that you even said it just now means you do think it's a joke. Because
8: no, I don't. I think you would have reacted.
9: So then you're saying that you just said something that you consider to be over the line just now.
8: Did you think it was funny?
9: Apropos of nothing.
8: Did you think it was funny?
9: I thought it was funny that you said it in the context you did. Yeah, I was like, wait, what?
8: A lot. But let's be clear, if I called you up screaming about it, I don't think it would be as funny. And I don't think it would be funny if you weren't in on the joke.
9: He didn't call you up. You called them. And
8: wait. Hold on. Why do you keep saying that?
9: Is that not the case? Did you not call Mint?
8: Okay, so here's what happened. I said, no, I didn't have her number. I gave her my phone number in a DM group, and I said, please call me. Well, the show was off. She tried calling me a bunch of times, and the second I turned my phone back on, she called me again.
10: I assume Vito is talking right now.
9: Yeah. What's up?
10: Vito, let's take a shot.
8: I don't have any alcohol. Yeah, sure, let's do it. No, I do. I have a big thing of alcohol.
9: No, he didn't realize
8: I'm drinking a big thing of alcohol right now. Let's do it.
9: He's doing it.
11: I think he's probably faking it.
5: On three.
10: Ah, Vito, better not be faking it. I'll be very disappointed.
11: He's almost certainly faking it.
10: What alcohol does he have?
11: What alcohol do you have?
10: Brand name.
5: Whiskey.
11: Whiskey.
5: Super whiskey.
10: It's not a brand name.
11: Super whiskey.
10: Super whiskey. All right. Is that like Super Killer, where a guy goes out through all the
11: non-existent, you mean? Yes, it is exactly like Super Killer in that way.
5: Let's do
10: it. I was trying to lighten the mood a little bit. I was trying to pop in and go like, let's have a shot. Let's have fun. Because I'm just sitting in, I'm genuinely just sitting in the garage waiting for my phone and headphones to charge so I can actually be on this stream and be drunk and a nuisance.
11: Amazing.
10: But anyway, Vito, I'm going to...
5: Let's drink it. You got a shot ready? I got it ready. Yeah. Trixie, tell him I have it.
11: He's got it. He's
10: all right. Ready. 3, 2, 1, L'chaim.
11: Hey! He made like a glug glugging noise as if drinking.
10: This motherfucker's fucking with me.
5: That's good.
10: Man.
5: Oh, that burn's going down.
10: Sorry. Before I come on and I'm probably really mean, Vito is kind of fun.
11: He's funny. That's why. That's
10: no, no, no, no, no. I'm being somewhat detrimental. He's kind of funny.
11: Kind of.
12: The advice that you gave me, which was when somebody walks like your enemy and talks like your enemy.
13: Yeah.
12: You remember when you said that to me?
13: Yeah, I do.
12: I'm gonna say the same thing right back to you, buddy.
13: I know, man. I know. I've seen it happen before.
12: I don't get it.
13: It's a big problem.
12: There's so much.
5: Bring it up on the show. It'll be funnier than laundry.
12: There's so much good chemistry there. I don't know why Vito has to destroy everything in his life. Like,
5: well, you know, I'm just trying to do comedy. One part of this equation is trying to do comedy, and I hope the other part gets back to the comedy part again. We'll see.
12: Oh, I mean, I don't know. I'm just saying that, like, you know, you've made yourself like obnoxious. To the people who actually were your allies. Like, I would consider myself your ally. Like, people go, don't hang out with Vito, he's a pedophile. Right. And I go, nice, on my show if he wants to.
14: Vito, I understand your concerns with Riley's phone call. I respect your boundaries of your house.
5: Thank you. I appreciate that.
14: I don't appreciate the way that you've handled this argument at all. Of your show. Well, one of the things that I appreciate about your comedy, the show in general, is that it's original thoughts and an original presentation of the thoughts. But it seems like right now you're relying on the group consensus to A, make your decisions, and B, prove that you're right about your decisions.
5: Well, if we're talking about the show, I don't want my house to be part of the show. So if we're talking about what's best for the show,
11: the only reason the house would become a part of the show is that you won't shut up about that, which is
5: Riley. No. Hold on. I've been told by Dick that Riley is part of the show. Riley's in the show Discord talking about my house.
11: Yeah, he's talking about
5: my house is now part of the show.
11: No one's going to show up at your house, though.
5: I don't care if they show up. I don't want my house to be part of the show.
11: You don't want the mention of the concept of your house to be part of the show? Like, where the fuck do you live?
5: Yeah.
11: A temporal void? You film in your house. Like,
5: My house, the idea that I live in a house is part of the show. The idea that breaking into my house is funny is not part of the show.
15: Vito, do you understand that it appears from the outside that you're using this as an excuse to blame your entire torpedoing of the biggest problem in the universe on Riley and Mint when you were already banning long-paying customers?
5: Hold on. Before the show started, we were about to do a show, and there was a bunch of super chats that said, nobody super chat the show. So I banned a bunch of guys who said nobody super chat the show because I was
11: can't control anyone else. You cannot assume that could have inspired a bunch of people to super chat.
15: Yeah, but wasn't there a lot of Discord bans and other bans going on?
5: No, there was two Discord bans and it was the same guy twice.
11: Whatever reason they were saying, people saying don't super chat the show.
5: There's a lot of people who are trying to say like there was like
8: there was hundreds of bands or whatever before we did a live show.
9: That's a lie. Dick, you could jump in here too if you want to. I'm not very good at actually keeping track of the shit that's been said.
8: Dick won't talk to me.
9: Unless you're on a cold ban from talking to him. A $50 super chat about a guy's personal weight loss was banned, he says.
15: It just appears to me that you're using this Riley and Mint situation as, well, now if something does happen to the biggest problem, it's their fault, not mine anymore.
8: I think the whole show is fine, and yes, there was one super chat that got banned. I thought, honestly, that all any super chats that got taken out of the chat were still in the back end, so I assumed I would still read it anyway. Again, I just figured the front end of the show. I'm like, I'll get all this shit out of here, and I'll just read it when we get to it. But obviously, I was wrong. I didn't realize if you delete a super chat, it doesn't appear in the back end. I thought, of course, it would, because you have to, you know, refund those people.
9: I mean, there's... YouTube's not that helpful. I mean, sorry, you made me flash back to the fact that, like,
8: Now I know what happens if you delete a super chat. It disappears out of the back end as well. I figured it would just be in the history.
9: So Dick said he's too tired to come on.
14: If you could go back, would you do that again?
8: If I knew that they would not be in the back end and I wouldn't be able to read them later, no. I assumed I would just read them. I didn't want the front of the show to be jam-packed with no super chats, because it was clearly trying to troll me. I assumed we would just get to it at the end, and it would have been a bit where I would have went, well, a lot of people tried to super chat, no super chats, but I put a stop to that.
9: Why are you just now offering this explanation? Because this sounds like a very clumsy, almost understandable fuck-up. But you have never used this defense yet so far.
8: The thing about doing a live podcast is you get put on the spot and people are like, why the fuck are you banning things? And you just go, again, as I said during the show, I said, it's a joke. Anyone who's been banned is going to get unbanned.
9: Do you understand what it feels like to get banned? Like, have you been banned?
8: Sure, it sucks, and that's why it's funny, though, is when you're
9: it's
8: trying
9: to
8: be
9: funny
8: you're being shitty. Okay, but let's be clear. You said no super chats, so you're trying to be shitty to the show. You're trying to be shitty and get people to not donate money. And you go, ha, I'm banning you back.
14: People could donate and say, hey, I'm going to make a super chat to say, fuck that guy who said no super chats. People get in argument via super chats all the time. It's a bit if you let it develop.
9: It feels like you don't understand the concept of vengeance, that like an eye for an eye and everyone's blind.
8: I understand it. I just think that people on the internet are crazy if they think I donated $2 to say no super chats and a guy temporarily banned me to unban me later.
14: It also feels like
9: he didn't know you were.
16: There's not a guarantee you're going to unban him.
8: There's not a guarantee he's going to unban me. Sure. So he thinks he's banned forever, and he starts freaking out. And then at the end of the show, he gets unbanned. And so for 2-3 hours, he has to deal with the idea that he got banned because he fucked with the host a little bit.
9: Yeah, but you don't know what he might have done. He could have told fucking 700 people about that in that 2 hours. He could have ran around like a the British are coming guy.
8: It was going to be funny when we got to the super chats, and I said, "Here's a bunch of super chats that said no super chats that none of you saw." I thought that would be a funny bit, and then I would unban everybody. But
16: because
8: obviously
16: you
8: now
16: thought they were still in the back end.
8: Yeah, yeah. But obviously now I realize I'm an idiot. So I'm sorry.
16: Well,
17: So, you know, I get a call, I guess, Thursday from Vito. You know, and I'm just like, what's going on? He's like, I got threats from this guy named Riley. And again, I don't know anything about Riley other than he dates the retarded girl. He says this 20, 30 times. Melton assured me this wouldn't happen. Melton says it won't happen. Melton won't let it happen. I'm not your dad. This is insane.
7: But you still do. You could still be assaulted. Okay. So if I could still be assaulted, I'm not going to do the show.
17: Okay. Bon voyage. If I can be assaulted, I won't do the show.
7: Okay, so Riley said he's going to insult me at Hackamania. I said, okay, then I don't want to do Hackamania.
1: And that's fine to you.
7: 100%. Because I'm not going to do a show where if the purpose of the show is to humiliate me and assault me on stage.
1: You
17: see how, like, this is like girl logic. This is like hysterical female logic. I'm not going to do a show if the purpose of it is to embarrass me and make me look stupid. Yeah, that's the purpose. That's the purpose. We're all doing a show to embarrass you and make you look stupid. That's what we're all doing. That's the point of it. It's actually the bullet points in the show title. Make sure we make Vito look dumb. Again, victim harder. This is insane and pathetic. If you don't think this is pathetic, reevaluate it. Go back and watch it with fresh eyes. If you are just going to have the whole thing is just to make me look. It is now. It is now. You flinched. You flinched on the internet. Fuck.
1: Agreed to do the show.
7: Sure. And then Melton told me that I don't have anything to worry about. And I said, okay, if you can say.
17: Melton told me I don't have anything to worry about. I did? High blood pressure, diabetes. You have a lot to worry about. I never said you don't have anything to worry about. I said, I have your back.
7: If you can give me that assurance, that's fine.
17: I can't give you that assurance. I cannot give you that assurance. Now what?
1: Assurance of what?
7: That I'm not going to get assaulted during the show.
17: I mean, again, I can't believe this guy's a grown man. Melton's going to give me the insurance that I won't be assaulted. I'm not. I'm never doing that. It's impossible. The minute I said, I'm not going to let anybody hurt you, you'd have mercenaries out for you. By the way, that's probably going to happen now. I wouldn't be surprised if people are going to bring spitballs.
7: And that nobody's going to interrupt the show, and I don't have to deal with that.
17: Imagine me. I don't want. Melton better assure me that no one's going to interrupt the show and no one's going to assault me. How would I do that? How would I do that? Adult man? Melton says. Melton told me that I won't. No, I didn't. Liar. No, I did not. I got assurances that no one would fuck with our show. Again, a lie. By the way, the next day I messaged Vito like, hey, dude, I didn't give you any assurances or guarantees that no one would fuck with your show or assault you. And he's like, I never said that. You say it 30 times in this clip. Liar. Get a grip on your life, on reality.
18: Well, funny is a subjective metric. At the end of the day, say I've made money doing comedy, and as far as figuring out if I'm funny, all I can say is I've made a lot of people laugh, and that's
11: you
18: the best
11: are
18: I
11: funny.
18: Can use as a metric. Let's,
15: Vito, you're fucking hilarious.
11: Let's all
15: you're
11: get
15: hilarious.
11: This one thing straight. We
16: Vito
11: all think
16: is
11: funny.
16: Funny, even doing this crazy death spiral he's going through.
18: Well, I'm going to tell you guys this. I don't think I'm that funny.
16: You're wrong.
15: You're very
16: I'm
15: funny,
16: sorry.
15: But you're going to be the butt of the joke if you react to these situations like you have been the past 2 weeks.
16: Oh, okay. Fucking, I love you, Seat Sitter.
18: So. I'm going to be the butt of the joke, and the joke is what?
11: The joke is that you keep
14: there's
11: this
14: multiple
11: thing that you
14: jokes.
11: Don't get the joke, even though you're supposed to be in on it. Like, even though you've been... No.

0: but you are reacting the way a troll would being fed.
1: So I tell you guys, I have a hard boundary. I can't have people joke about committing
0: physical assault against me. That is not what I'm talking about.
1: Well, no, I'm asking. Is that me responding in a way that now I'm going to get beat up? I can't establish boundaries.
2: I mean, it's not about not being able to establish boundaries. It's about how you approach it. You
0: God damn it.
2: Threats.
0: Do you think Riley is going to beat you up?
1: No.
3: Hey.
0: Then what is the point of any of what you're doing?
1: I don't want people to make jokes about beating me up. That's a boundary.
0: You don't want people to make jokes about beating you up.
2: He's worried.
1: Not as part of my show.
0: Okay. I guess maybe not beating you up has always been a part of the show, but making fun of how you are a fat piece of shit who.
1: Sure. Yeah.
0: Sure.
1: I think it's gone way over the line. But I think once it gets to
2: people over
0: where, so hang on though. My question: where did it go over the line with the show's comments?
2: That's a great question. Yeah, when did it stop?
0: When did it stop going from you're a fat piece of shit to this is over the line? What comment was it that made it go over the line?
1: I never said it went over the line on the show.
0: But you were banning people for it.
2: There came a point where you said...
1: I was banning people
2: for
1: what I've said was this is becoming boring and tiresome, and I think it's derailing the show. What made but that it, wasn't because it's over
0: it,
1: at personal
0: It wasn't
1: line.
0: Boring or tiresome or derailing the show because the super chat section happens after the show.
1: I ended up not enjoying that section.
2: I want to address this. This is about how you use the social power. Dick feels... the same way you do about a lot of things. He has expressed many times when there's a repetitive gag on his show, I do recommend Vito. I feel like you haven't listened to a lot of like the Dick Show, and you really should, especially the old stuff, because he did establish a lot of boundaries with his audience. It's just that the show's been going a long time, and most of us understand those boundaries now.
1: For him.
2: Sure. I'm just saying you can...
0: You have to establish the boundaries for yourself in a way that you're not doing now.
2: And
0: I don't know how to explain it further than that.
1: I'm desperately trying to establish boundaries.
2: What you
0: That's
2: have to do
0: I'm
2: is
0: kind of the problem.
2: You don't listen to Dick when he tells you how, though. Like he
1: Dick
2: told
1: has
2: you.
1: Never, when did he tell me how to establish boundaries? What do you mean?
0: Multiple times throughout the last Dick show.
1: No, he's told me just ignore it.
0: Yes, yeah, that is. Yeah. Sorry, that is
2: That's
0: the
2: a
0: answer.
2: Part of establishing
1: That's
2: boundaries.
1: Not establishing a boundary for me because it's going to continue.
0: You've established. Sorry, Vito. You've
4: Dude,
0: established.
4: You only had
0: the
4: to
0: boundary.
4: Say the private property thing once, twice, three times tops.
0: But he said and it fucking 75 times,
4: 700 times in that one show. And okay, and let's when put you it this way. You can say, "Hey, don't come on my property," while also being like, "Ha ha, jokey joke." When you say, "Oh, please, God, no." That's just going to make everything worse. I'm not saying it's right that it makes everything worse, but it is going to.
1: No. Okay. I need to establish boundaries.
0: You have. You have
1: no,
0: done
1: well,
0: that.
1: I haven't,
0: Please don't reestablish your boundaries here on this show.
1: Well, there's a couple
0: The
1: that
0: one
1: I think
0: thing I don't want to hear from you is the boundaries you've established over and over and over again for the last fucking week. I'm sorry. I understand. Don't come on your private
2: really
0: property.
2: Hearing repetitive
1: Okay, but here's the question. If somebody breaks the boundaries that I've established, what should happen?
2: You should
0: What boundaries? Which ones? In
1: don't
0: what
1: joke
0: context?
1: About assaulting me.
2: You should stop.
0: Well, no, that's sorry. You can joke about anything you want. It's a joke.
1: Don't joke about destroying my property.
0: You can joke about Vito, I've joked about destroying your property three times in the last 24
1: don't
0: hours.
1: Don't joke about slamming my head into a concrete block. How about that?
0: So that's what it is, right? That's the thing that's bothering you?
1: Those are boundaries for me, yes.
0: But no. I don't care about all the other things that we just proved wrong. It's the slamming your head into concrete that's bothering you.
2: Okay, here's
0: right?
2: the part that no, here's the part that's driving me nuts, all right? If Riley and Mint have crossed a boundary with you, why do you keep talking to them?
0: Yeah, actually that is an incredible question.
2: What do you do to someone who has crossed your boundaries? You stop talking to them. That's what I would do.
0: Well, so Mint, sorry. I'm airing out DMs here.
2: Somebody crosses that, I stop talking to them. Like that's
0: And that is where I'm going. But I'm airing out DMs here. Mint said, like, why don't you just get a restraining order on us and stop talking to us? And then instead of just stop talking to them, you went, well, why should I get a restraining order on you? What should I do instead of that? Instead of just getting the restraining order you've been talking about since the Dick Show.
1: So I'm out here and I have multiple people streaming about me. I have people posting things about me, a lot of which are lies.
0: I have people... Look, I have no comment on the truth.

0: Buckets for $2. Joke.
1: Oh, fuck.
0: Who's there? Vito getting beat up.
1: Anyway, I have no comment on the truthfulness of any of that.
0: Does that joke cross your boundary, Vito, in this sense?
1: Knock, knock. Who's there? Vito getting beat up. Is that funny, Vito? Is that offensive to you? Are you going to get a restraining order on that guy?
0: Okay.
1: Of course, it's not funny to you. But anyway.
2: Do you recognize it as a joke?
1: You recognize it as a joke? That's a good question.
3: I recognize it as a joke in a vacuum. And then here's what I worry about. I worry about it becomes a running joke. It becomes, Vito won't establish a boundary about this. So the next joke is, hey, let's stab Vito with knives. The next joke is, let's hit him with a hammer. The next joke is, let's go to his... Like, here's the thing about boundaries is you establish them because if you don't go right up front, go, guys, this makes me uncomfortable. I don't want to go down this road. It continues to escalate and escalate and escalate. Well, and the next thing
1: and
3: you know,
1: then Frank Castle shows up to your house and you fire a warning shot over him.
3: Well, that
4: I
3: is...
4: I disagree.
3: You don't think this
4: I think
3: ever...
4: if you would take it less seriously, it wouldn't keep getting escalated. Yeah. It wouldn't keep escalating.
1: Okay, well, that is absolutely true.
3: Half the show is like...
0: What do you think happens when you ignore it? I don't understand why you won't take
3: it. When you
0: that
3: ignore it, it escalates.
0: No.
1: No. When you... Sorry, Vito.
0: When you do what you have been doing...
1: Yeah. It escalates.
3: I don't think it is escalating. I'm not getting threats on
0: my property. You are wrong.
3: I have not gotten any threats on my property.
1: I have seen, personally, more threats on your property from random Twitter users than I've ever seen before.
3: I haven't. I've been getting all sorts
0: of
3: DMs.
0: I said I was going to shrink myself going to your shit pipes.
1: I said I was under your bed burning up your magic cards.
3: Those do not sound real. Like, again...
1: Are you sure?
3: If you made a joke, I'm going to shrink up and destroy your magic cards.
0: How real is to you, though? Like, why...
4: Why is it real for Riley to do it? Recording messages of recording audio of himself kidnapping your cats. Rescuing.
3: Well, that's really not...
1: Rescuing. Absolutely rescuing.
3: Please don't talk about fucking kidnapping my cats. That makes me not happy.
1: Hey, sorry. Wait.
2: That's a great way to respond.
3: I think when it comes down to...
2: Please don't do that. But if you say, hey, you just made a joke I don't like, I'm going to go call the cops, get you arrested, ruin your life, and you better do what I say or else your life will be ruined because I know that you're in trouble.
1: Specifically the sentence, I'm going to save your fucking life, was the one that was like,
3: well, I'm telling you, stay up my property or I call the cops. What is wrong with saying that?
2: That's fine to say.
3: Okay, well, that's all I'm saying. Stay off my property or I call the cops. That's all.
1: Yeah,
2: But that's not what you said.
3: Let's be real. A guy calls me up screaming at me. Him
0: it's
3: and his girlfriend
0: not just
3: are,
0: a guy, though. It's Riley.
1: It's Riley. You know Riley.
3: Riley. Stop saying that. Why do you think
0: you don't know him? Because
3: I've hung out with him twice.
2: But also...
1: You've hung out with Riley more than me, and we've hung out at least five fucking times.
3: And if you, Bert, if you called me up... Bert, if you called me up screaming...
0: Both Riley for hundreds of hours in group chats. Like...
3: This idea that I know Riley and I'm, like, deep friends with Riley, I don't... It's not...
0: It's
3: whatever you guys judge friendship as...
0: It's not about the...
1: No, it's not a friendship thing.
0: The friendship. It's about, like, the Last joke that we've all been participating in. Like, you have to not get it to be, like this thing that you've been laughing at Riley doing to Eric July, you're now, like, incurring upon yourself by way of acting like...
1: Reacting the way Eric July fucking would.
0: Yeah.
3: If Riley wants to do stuff on public property, I don't care.
0: Dick Masterson says, Vito literally won't listen to
3: anything. Well, Dick, I've tried to contact you and talk about this, and you refuse. So if you have advice for me,
0: for me to blame him, because you're like a brick goddamn
1: Dick is
0: wall,
1: smart right? for not wanting to talk to you about this. He's not going to take a phone call from you.
3: All I need is to talk to him real quick and just hammer a couple things out, but I guess that's not happening.
0: I feel like you go into conversations with like a sense of like, how do I get out of this as opposed to like, what can I learn? Like, what can I learn from this conversation? And that makes it frustrating because it feels like you're working against being told things, you know? It feels like someone
4: feels
0: says
4: like you're
0: something
4: working against
0: and then
4: your
0: you
4: own
0: try
4: best
0: to, self-interest. You try to figure out how they're wrong as opposed to how they're right. This is something that bothers me about a lot of communicating with a lot of people, actually.
3: I think at the end of the day, I just have some brick wall waste of time. Well, what do you mean it's a waste of time? I have boundaries I want to set and I want to talk about it. And it's like, and it basically comes down to like, no, I can't have you do that, which is sad.
4: Okay. So Riley's call to you was funny, but it was automatically much more funny when you reacted the way you did.
3: It's not funny. Okay, here's the thing. It's not funny.
4: And continue to do so.
3: It's not funny.
4: The joke is becoming funnier because
3: it's fine if it's funny to everyone else, and it's not funny.
1: So
0: it can kind
1: of part of what it is.
3: What this comes down to is it has to be funny to me for some reason.
1: It doesn't. Was it funny to Eric July? Was anything Riley ever said to Eric July funny to him personally? The answer is absolutely unequivocally no. But you did
3: Eric
1: find
3: July
1: it funny.
3: On his own show had a guy saying, "Hey, as part of the show, I want to do this, this, and this."
1: What are this, this, and this?
0: Off the fucking show and never speak to him again, or put him on.
1: That is true.
3: That's the conversation I would love to have.
0: Which is dumb, and it's why you shouldn't do it, because it is what Eric July would do.
1: What do you expect? So sorry, Vito. If you get everything you want, what do you expect Riley to be doing?
3: I expect Riley to go, "You're right, Vito, I'm not going to joke about fucking with your ass." I don't think there's ever been a chance that Riley would do that for me.
0: There is a very...
4: You were a comedian, correct?
3: This is a
4: do you understand how having to explain the joke ruins the joke?
0: Deeply frustrating.
1: Wait, and so you're saying that explaining the joke over and over again to a point that it doesn't make any sense and it's not funny would make it incredibly not funny and almost dissuasive to being interested in the show or content associated with it?
3: I'm not here to help my friends make the best possible joke they can.
4: You are making the best possible joke ever, because your reaction to it is now I think what Riley's doing is way more hilarious because of your reaction to it,
3: that's
4: not
3: fine.
4: Because of what he's
3: that's
4: doing.
3: That's fine if everybody else thinks it's funny, but that means he's not my friend. Stop saying he was ever my friend.
1: He was your friend.
3: He's a guy.
1: He's
3: true. He's a guy who was trying to get a reaction out of me for content.
1: Okay.
4: Real quick, I have to say something.
1: Apologize.
4: So
1: I'm not a Patreon.
4: That comment you pulled up. That Trixie pulled up. It brought up Candyman and Hassan Piker, and that is very analogous to this, because Sam Hyde, after he wins that fight, looks in the camera and says, "Hassan Piker, I'm coming to kill you." And the guy says, in the ring, and he says, "No, in real life." And he goes on this whole thing and doubled down that it was real. Now, Vito, was that funny?
3: Who said it?
4: Sam Hyde. He says, I'm gonna kill Hassan Piker, wear his skin. I'm gonna come into his house in Los Angeles and murder him.
3: Do Sam Hyde and Hassan Piker do a show together?
4: No, so it's even more of a...
1: What does that matter? You and Riley don't do a show together.
3: Apparently Riley's part of the show is what I've been told. And
1: he is part of the show. It's weird for you to think he's not.
3: Okay, so if he's part of the show, then it's not okay.
1: Why isn't it okay?
3: Because this is the show that I do.
0: What
3: the
0: do you intend
3: who are a part
0: to do
3: of the
0: about
3: show,
0: it, by the way? Like, what, if you're not okay with it, what is... like? You keep engaging
3: we'll
0: with
3: find
0: it.
3: Out.
0: It makes it feel
3: we're
0: like
3: gonna
0: you're
3: find
0: trying
3: out.
0: To make it keep happening.
3: I don't know. I don't know what's
1: going on. Vito, what do you... Sorry, realist... In your weird dream world scenario, if Riley does show up to your house and does all the things and you magically somehow get him arrested, what do you do then?
3: The show's over if I get him arrested. That's obvious.
1: So why would you think any
3: of
1: the...
3: If I call the cops on Riley, the show's over.
1: Do you think he wants to end the show?
3: I think if he comes on my property, yeah.
0: I think he wants you to stop making decisions.
3: I think he also wants to bait me into getting a restraining order on him, because that would also end the show.
0: By the way, John, are you there?
5: Yeah, I'm here.
0: Do you want to... John from John Breaks Bad News.
1: Oh my God, JVBN. Hey buddy.
3: Look, here's the deal.
5: What's up, bud?
3: Like, what is this? I'm in a world where there's a video of a guy, okay, screaming at me and saying he wants to damage my property. And I've said, listen, I get it's the internet. We make jokes. If you stay on the public street, there's no problem. But I take a big issue with what he's saying. I don't think it's funny. It's a big boundary for me.
0: You understand?
3: And nobody
0: Vito,
3: can just say,
0: there
3: Vito,
0: is
3: it's
0: no
3: okay for you to have
0: context.
3: That boundary.
0: There is no context whatsoever in which that video would have been released if you had not told
3: Can
0: Riley
3: I have
0: that
3: boundary? That
0: you were
3: it doesn't
0: going
3: matter if
0: the, send
3: it doesn't matter if the video
0: the
3: hold on, hold on, hold on, hold on. It doesn't matter if the video was released. It was said to me. It's a boundary for me. Does anyone respect that boundary?
0: Boundary to even say.
1: Sorry, I'm going to interrupt.
0: I mean, we've all made jokes that we're going to do that. Like, I have said that I'm going to
1: Vito, I'm literally under your bed eating your magic cards right now.
3: Is that my personal boundary? Does anyone respect it on any level?
1: What do you mean? That you don't want people coming into your house?
3: I told you this is really important to me, that this is a boundary for me. I don't want this joked about. And you go, I don't understand it. It doesn't make any sense. I think it would be better if you handled it this way. But because I'm a friend of yours and because I'm a fan of the show and because this is important to you, I will respect this thing I do not understand. And what I'm hearing from everyone is I cannot do that for you.
4: I respect your right to set that boundary. I just think it's a bad strategic move on your part. And also, it seems like the goalpost has moved. It seems like the goalpost has now moved from don't come on my property to don't joke about coming on my property.
1: Yeah.
3: That's a very big part of it. It's but look.
1: So it's the biggest thing, you don't like jokes.
3: The biggest thing is to stay off my property.
1: And not joke about it also.
3: Well, a boundary for me is if you're going to joke about it, I don't think it's funny and it makes me uncomfortable. I mean, I can't stop
1: you. Other people might think it's funny.
3: I have no legal way to stop you from making those jokes.
0: You threatened to send Riley back to jail over this joke.
3: I said, if you come on my property, I'll call the cops. Okay? That's not a joke.
0: You said, if you release this footage, I will send it to the fucking
1: Texas authorities. I will sue you. He said he will sue them.
0: And also, I'll sue you. You said both of those things.
1: Even though if anyone was in the wrong, it is Vito.
3: At the time, I was very heated from a guy telling me he's going to do property damage to me. And I said whatever I could.
1: What guy? Which guy?
0: Actually, I do want to unpack this. Why are you so sensitive about the property shit? Like, I don't get that.
3: It's my, you know, whatever it is, it's my personal reasons. I don't have to explain
0: why. I want to understand your gay reasons.
3: You can say it's gay. It's a boundary for me. I'm worried about property damage.
0: Are you not capable of explaining it? Like, do you just think the explanation won't be good enough? I might understand.
3: I think the explanation relates back to just me being very particular about my home being a safe space for me. And I know people think safe space is a gay fucking term, but it's literally the one place that I'm not on the fucking internet and I'm not a public
1: figure. But you are on the internet in your home.
3: Yes, on Twitter and shit. But when I'm in my home and I'm lying in my bed and I'm petting my cats, there's no part of me that wants to think in the back of my mind someone's going to show up and start fucking around and scare my cats and knock on my windows.
0: I will tell you, I kind of genuinely don't respect that mentality. Not that I don't understand it.
3: I have people on Kiwi Farms saying they want to slit my throat, okay? So,
1: no,
3: like,
1: but,
3: there's a part
1: of
3: me that...
1: Kiwi Farms. Bringing up Kiwi Farms is fucking insane.
3: I know that, like, look, yeah, okay, well, that's never going to happen. You're going to be fine. I still every day have people say they want to come to my house and slit my fucking throat. So there's a part of me that when we start joking around about my house,
1: Vito, hang on, I'm sorry, and I get the house stuff with Kiwi Farms, I guess a little bit, but do you understand how much shit has
3: being
1: been
3: swatted? You know, like
1: awesome. Have you ever been swatted?
3: People have tried, and the cops called me, thankfully, and nothing happened.
0: I had somebody come into my house and put duct tape over my ex-fiance's mouth.
1: A literal Kiwi farmer.
0: I had to chase him out of my house, and,
5: So you guys should know how fucking scary that is.
1: It is like, scary.
3: You're telling me, like, oh, you have tougher skin than me, and you're not as worried about it. Okay, I'm not
0: I also didn't pursue anything legal about it because it was just some weird
3: That's
0: little
3: you.
0: Schizo.
3: You can handle it however you want. For me, it's... Look, you guys have, yes, you've been a part of this community for way longer than me. And in this community, you've seen a lot of shit. You've seen a lot of people get doxxed. You've seen a lot of people get swatted. You've seen fucking fights. You've seen whatever. I joined this community, what, 4 years ago? And at the time, I knew none of that. I did not watch The Dick Show. I knew barely anything about fucking Maddox or the biggest problem in the universe. And as I've gone along, I've tried to acclimate it to myself. And I go, well, this is a pretty nutty space. A lot of fucking shit goes on here that I'm not used to. You guys have been here for a decade. And you go, oh, Riley just does that. We've seen Riley a million times.
0: Real quick, I want to go over a few things here. First of all, this Johnny Rocket $5. Shout out Tony from Acting Movies for starting all this. He's our Iron Man indeed.
1: Dick Let's Masters go, Tony. Said, why do you have to talk about him? Why do you have to talk about Eric July?
3: Who doesn't feel that way about their home? Well, who has a Discord dedicated to a show they do every week where there's this idea that guys can go in there and talk shit about other people's houses? This has never been a problem on the Discord before, and then all of a sudden it happens.
0: I'm being told, making well, such just, a big fucking deal
3: that's just
0: about
3: part
0: it.
3: Of the show. Well, I don't want this to be part of the show.
0: Stop making such a big fucking deal about it. That's
3: no,
0: how you
3: I'm
0: make that
3: set
0: happen.
3: A fucking boundary. Here's the boundary.
0: I want to break my headphones like Dick when he was
3: Good,
0: talking to that
3: fucking do it. This is the boundary for me, and I'm setting
0: Jesus
3: it.
0: Jesus Christ. Everyone's right, telling everyone. You how to set the boundary effectively.
4: This is a self-fulfilling prophecy.
6: Wait a second.
1: Let's get ready for Vito to set his boundary for the 1500th time.
0: Yes, yes, yes, Vito, yes. Do nothing, say nothing, let it go away.
6: Let Riley come to your home, let him film a little video, let him do whatever he wants.
0: He's not going to do fucking anything if you ignore him. He's going to...
1: Can we talk about Pokemon Gen 4?
5: You did say that...
0: He'll tuck between his legs because he didn't get anything out of you. Like,
5: you did say that, like, at the beginning of this, that you weren't worried about Riley coming and taping $40 to your door.
6: I'm not... I'm worried he's going to film something on my property. At this point, I think he understands not to.
1: Wait, so hang on, sorry. What... that he could film on your property concerns you?
6: Just anything, because then it just opens the door to other people coming and filming.
1: But and this isn't necessarily an excuse, your address is public, yes?
6: Yes, yes.
1: So what is the concern?
0: Like, I'm going to set up one of those streamer houses where people are allowed to just come and go. Next, like, we've got our own property. I'm like, everyone's going to be allowed.
6: The concern is that there's one place on this earth that I'm very protective of, and I know I can't stop people from being on the public streets, so do what you want there, okay?
0: You live in L.A. Your house is going to burn down.
1: You do live in L.A.
0: You're going to flood and fucking get erased off the earth.
6: So you don't respect my
0: boundary. Your house is not safe.
6: Okay, I get it. You don't respect my boundary.
0: I just don't know.
4: What if he filmed your house? You have made your boundaries. You have made your boundaries abundantly clear.
6: I've made them clear, and everyone has told me that they're ridiculous and they don't respect it.
4: No, you've just made it clear so many times. If Riley shows up at your house and fucks with it, I'll be fully on your side. But you just going over and over the same thing is just making it's you're
6: well,
4: dumping gas on the fire.
6: Well, I'm glad you said you've been on my side, because there's other people who are saying, well, because you established
1: boundaries. He didn't say he was on your side.
4: I said now, I will be on your side if Riley shows up and fucks with your house.
6: All right.
4: But that's I understand you have every right to set these boundaries, but the panic attack.
6: And everybody else has every right to tell me I'm fucking crazy and nuts and I'm ruining the show because of it.
1: Let's put it this way.
6: Okay. I'm crazy and I'm nuts and I'm irrational. That's part of my character and it's part of why you like the show. So can you please let the crazy, nuts, irrational fat guy just have this one fucking thing and stop telling him you're crazy, fat, and irrational? I know. That's what
5: I don't think it's unreasonable. I don't think it's unreasonable for Vito to not want people to like promote the idea of like going to his house and
6: I don't think that is unreasonable.
0: John, I agree with you on that. Do you think that it is unreasonable of us to say to him that like the best way for him to do that is to not talk about the fact that he doesn't want people to come to his house? Because the number one thing that's going to make people come to his house is insistently not shutting up about how much you don't want people to come to your house.
6: I think all of you, if you genuinely cared about this and you are friends with Riley and you are friends with me, have you gone to Riley and said, hey, Vito's really freaking out, can you tell him you're not going to go to his house?
0: I mean,
6: and none of you would ever do that.
0: We have all told you.
4: I'll send a message. I think it's a waste of time. But
6: That would be a very cool thing.
1: Let's all send a message simultaneously to let Riley know that Vito's really freaking out right now.
0: Riley's watching the show, by the way. Like,
1: No way. Riley's watching the show about him.
0: I'm almost certain he's somewhere in the audience. I haven't confirmed that, so don't take that as me like saying I don't know, but he probably.
1: No, I'm messaging him right now. Vito, what do you want me to say to Riley?
6: I want you to say, hey, Vito is really concerned about people filming on his property. Can you say you're not going to film on his property?
1: Oh, I can say that, but he's not going to say yes.
6: Right. But
4: yeah.
6: But here's
1: wait,
6: the thing.
1: Here's the thing.
6: Is it a prank? Is it a bit? Or would you actually want him to... How would you want him to react? Would you want him to do that for me?
0: If Riley told me he was going to come over to my property, I would be like... Oh, cool. We're going to meet up here and we're going to film this and this. And this weekend, we're going to start, we're going to work on another. I'd be excited that my friend's coming over.
6: So it sounds like, you don't care about my boundary. You don't care if Riley, makes it clear.
0: That's not what I said at all.
1: Do you want him to?
6: Do you care about my boundary being respected? Like, you don't want Riley to do this thing, right?
1: what do you mean this thing?
0: Do I care about anybody being respected? No. That's gay. I don't care about anyone else's boundaries being respected. That is for you to worry about.
6: Well, Tracy, as your friend, if somebody said, hey, I want to come on your show and I want to call Trent.
0: Please try not to make this a rape joke. Because that's right. that'll be you go to hell after that.
6: Why is Dick saying Vito doesn't care about people going? See, this is the whole thing. Everybody thinks I'm lying for some fucking reason.
0: It's so weird.
6: Do you guys seem like you're lying? But do you guys really think? So you think I don't care about people coming to my house? Does anyone think?
1: No one thinks you don't care about people coming to your house.
0: We think Dick, you care about it so much that it's actually like magnetizing people.
6: Put that back on the screen. Put Dick's comment back on the screen. Vito doesn't care about people going to his house.
1: So he just wants people to nag Riley so he wins. So I think that's kind of true, though.
6: No. I genuinely don't want people going to my house. And I don't understand
1: why. But everyone knows that already, so you're just nagging Riley.
6: Dick is saying right here, I don't care about it. Everyone doesn't know it. You keep asking me, why do you keep repeating it? Well, here's why. Because the guy I do the show with thinks I'm doing a bit. And I don't know how to tell him I'm not doing a bit. Okay, Dick, I'm not
1: doing a bit. How old do you know the guy you're doing a show with?
6: Dick, I'm not doing a bit. This is very serious to me. And I don't understand, like, this is the first time in the show I've been like, hey, I have a boundary, I don't want to talk about it. And I don't know why I want to talk about it.
1: You've talked about your house plenty of times.
6: I need to talk about it.
7: Vito, were you really upset about Dick making fun of you shitting in his house? Because I feel like that's where this all really started.
1: No. That's what I've been trying to get back to.
6: I think Dick was more upset with me not apologizing for it.
0: Real quick, two super chats. Michael winning with $2 says Vito grow up. I mean, he's already like 40. Berserk 850 with $5. Right, Vito, you're like 40, something like that. Am I overshooting? Berserk
1: Vito says, I'm sorry. We can hate on Vito as much as we want, but he's got to be like 30.
0: No, he is definitely older than me. I'm 33. Berserk 850 says
1: Vito has that beautiful obese woman figure. I don't think.
0: God damn it! Let me read the super chat for $5. By antagonizing others, others are going to antagonize you. The more you react negatively, the more aggressive and frequent. Yeah, usually you figure that out in like elementary school, but you know it's.
1: I figured it out by watching a series called Feeding the Trolls, which has at least 150 episodes.
6: Dick says you're not doing a bit, you're just lying to win with Riley. Okay, I don't want to win with Riley.
1: Yeah.
6: I don't know what you want.
1: No, you're not trying to win with Riley. You're trying to win over Riley. It's different.
0: Yeah.
6: Okay, so I don't even know what a win looks like over Riley at this point.
0: What do you want? Like, what do you want the most out of this?
1: I want people to stay off my property.
0: Yeah, but after that, after the not being on the property happens, like, what's the next step?
1: As life continues as it has been.
6: For Riley to say, hey, I'm doing a bit, or
0: Koofa $2 says, what about Dick's boundaries with the toilet?
1: You were being pretty disrespectful about his boundaries.
6: Here's what I want to have happen. Here's what I desperately want.
0: Devin Flesher with $2. I don't have anything to say, but here's $2.
6: I want people, if this is a community and this is an audience and we all love this show and we're all part of a thing, okay? I want people to stop assuming that Vito is some sort of weird manipulator who's trying to convince you he cares about his house to win some sort of battle over a fat guy he doesn't like.
1: It's not about the house.
0: It's slightly less. You
6: really don't think it's about the house? Like,
1: I think
6: the
1: from
6: only
1: your
6: thing pers- that th- here's what sets me off: property damage and theft. I'm gonna fuck with your house. I'm gonna fuck with your car. I'm also a guy. Look, guys, I know this sounds retarded, but
0: your defense is that you were triggered, is what you're trying to say, right? Like, you got triggered so hard by him saying those words.
6: I got triggered. Okay. I'm a bitch. I'm a loser. Riley wins 100%.
0: I just want to be left alone.
6: This is my one happy place. I can just be in my bed. I can pet my cats. I can play my video games. And I don't have to worry about being disturbed.
1: Genuine question.
6: I want all these people who say they're my friends and they love me and they support me to stop telling me I'm crazy and hysterical and just say, I understand and I respect that. Thanks, Vito. And Vito,
1: so what if I think you're being crazy and hysterical besides all of that?
3: I don't think I'm crazy and hysterical because that matters to me.
1: No, so I don't think
4: the fact that you've said property damage 2,000 times and said he threatened to beat my face into concrete maybe 3 times says a lot.
3: Because I think I can avoid Riley, who's 5'2". I think if I leave my house, whatever. I think there's a. I think it's a lot easier.
0: He's gonna eat all the magic
3: to
0: cards.
3: Fuck with my house.
1: Vito, you could eat that man. You, I'm sorry.
2: You could air him out.
1: You could absolutely just like body slam him, like, eat him, like Kirby him.
3: Let's say you think I'm lying and you think I'm doing a bit and you think it's all kayfabe, but it's all an emotional fucking thing.
1: I don't think any of those things.
3: No, I know you don't.
0: He's trying to talk to anybody. Twitter chat.
3: Look, you have an emotional, retarded friend, and it's me. And you've successfully triggered me and bullied me into freaking out about my house.
0: I just wouldn't say anything. I mean, the number one piece of advice, and I keep recording.
3: The number one piece of advice is let anyone do whatever they want to you, because if you
0: people just won't fuck with you if they can't get anything out of it. If they don't get a reaction, there's nothing to do. There's nothing to make fun of.
4: The end of that call with Riley, he says, you gave me everything I want or everything I need. And that's it, man.
1: You gave me the best thing. This is a great, thank you, Dick.
0: Banning is a boundary for.
3: All right, then let's talk about it. Let's talk about our fucking boundaries. Let's actually discuss the show and figure out what it is.
0: On Friday's episode, that's definitely
3: sure. If we got to do it on Friday during the show, let's do it. We got to talk about it.
4: Please don't make us sit through a Josh Denny episode.
0: We're
3: gonna have to sit through a Josh Denny episode of Mint and Riley.
1: I can't understand how
0: it would be possible that Mint and Riley show up on Friday and are not just on the biggest problem with
3: Mint and Riley.
1: That would be so good.
0: That seems obvious.
3: Mint and Riley have said on Friday they're gonna come fuck with my house while I'm doing biggest problem. Okay,
1: we've all read the chats.
0: What do they mean by that? What could that possibly mean? That could mean anything.
3: What that means is I'm going to be at home and Josh Denny will do the episode.
0: They could fucking go to some random parking lot in LA and say it's your house and film a whole video about it and send it to Dick while you're on the show.
3: That's fine.
1: They did that to Eric July.
3: There's been a threat to film on my property, and because of that I have to stay home to see if something happens.
1: Oh,
3: so
1: sorry.
3: This week,
4: Maybe I'll
3: have to do that in the future.
1: But what is the difference?
3: This week, I'll be at home on Friday.
1: What is the difference between filming on your property and filming near your property?
3: Near my property because my house is further away from the street. You can't peer into my windows. You can't fucking touch any of my shit.
1: Okay, so you're concerned about
0: copycat crime, not even the so like how.
1: Yeah, you're also not concerned about Riley showing up and doing anything. You're just concerned
3: about Riley doing stuff. I mean,
1: Riley. What do you think Riley is going to do?
0: Actually, in realistically, like consider everything you know about Riley. What do you think he's actually going to do? Because it's not going to be pour fucking pig's blood through your car windows. I hope that's obvious to you.
3: I think my cats are going to be chilling out.
2: Where do you even find pig's blood?
0: In Kerry, they cut the head off of a pig in a farm, and they poured its head and blood in a bucket.
1: Why do you know where to buy pig's blood? Are you planning some kind of counterattack?
3: Here's the deal. I don't know what they're going to do, but I assume it's coming up, it's filming, it's making my house into a bit. So I'm going to stay home on Friday to see if they show up.
1: But so even if... Even if they're filming outside of your house,
3: there's been people saying they're going to show up and film my house, and one thing I have to do is I have to be at home to deal with it.
4: If you were actually worried about them being sneaky enough to do something like that, do you think they'd be dumb enough to actually show up exactly when they said they were going to show up?
3: Somebody makes a threat against my house in that way and they give me a date and a time, even if there's only a like 1% chance it's going to happen.
1: Oh my God. What if you stay at home and they end up on the biggest problem without you? What if they're the co-host?
3: They can do the episode.
0: Okay. I just want to thought experiment time because we're most of us are writers here.
1: I thought I was just in thought experiment
0: time. And Vito's a writer also. I want to know, like, I know you don't know what they're going to do when they come to your house, but I want us to imagine it together. Like, what do you think they are going to do? Or, like, not do you think, like, in real life, like, what do you imagine happening? Like, if you if you're trying to picture it,
6: they're gonna make some stupid video to post online.
0: But like, what is
1: what does that mean?
0: Like, what is in the video?
6: Dance around, throw money at the house, whatever else.
0: Like, that from the all yard. Sounds hilarious. Like the
6: I think they will be in the yard. I think they will be filming my house. I think they will be on private property. And then once that video goes up, it basically says, well, here, look, Vito can't even protect his property. Okay. You can so do whatever you want.
0: If they throw money at the house, are you going to collect that money? Or are you going to give it as evidence to the cops?
6: I'm sure I will take the dollar bills and I'll take them, sure.
1: How do you know they're going to be singles?
0: Yeah, he usually leaves pretty big donations.
6: Dick says, so he's going to miss the show and Bram Riley. Dick, why don't you call me and we'll talk about it?
1: Dick will not have a phone call with you. Were you not on the Dick show last episode?
6: Well, when I have guys in the Discord saying they're coming to my house to fuck with me, I don't know who it is. I don't know. You know, I know it's Riley, but
4: this goes back to what I was saying. It's like you're already were intentionally or not intentionally sabotaging the biggest problem. And
6: is one phone call from my friends to figure it out and hash it out. And I would think this is hopefully we're doing a show. It's a professional show and we can just figure it out.
4: And just to because I got to get out of here. But just to re-clarify, Vito, I love you. I think you're hilarious. I also love Riley and Mint. Biggest problem is top two
0: seat sitter, because I care about you because you're a cool guy who I've met, and even though you've got like a low sub count, I still like respect you and follow what you do and understand who you are.
4: shootmyass.com.
0: We just send my regards to your wife and kid, you know, and all that.
4: Yes, and I love all you guys, and for real, biggest problem is a huge source of joy in my life. I hope it doesn't end. And
6: well,
4: Vito,
6: I hope we can. Figure it out. But as it stands, if nobody calls,
7: sir, seat sitter, before you go,
6: Friday will be Josh Denny because I have to be here with Riley.
7: Hold on, Vito. So, hang on. Vito, I have something to say.
1: Told he's loved.
7: Yeah. No, I have a word from Riley before anybody leaves.
1: How did you get word from Riley? Fucking let's go.
0: Fucking, we're all in like eight group chats. This has been happening.
7: He's not watching the show, but I DM'd him saying, like, please stop messing with Vito. And he said he would not pull up to your house if you delete Vito and Vito 2.
1: Holy shit.
0: Oh, boy.
1: Well, you know, Vito has explicitly expressed that he is not a YouTuber. He doesn't enjoy it anymore.
4: This is true.
1: I do understand where it's coming from.
6: I'm not going to delete my YouTube channels.
1: Why?
6: Because I don't want to delete my YouTube channels. I'm not going to pay him $1 million.
1: That is
6: either.
1: A good enough reason for me, honestly.
6: Okay, pay me $1 million and I won't do it. Look, I'm staying home on Friday. I'm staying home on Friday to deal with whatever it is Riley has planned. I don't know what it is.
0: But your imagination of what it is that he's going to stand outside and throw money around. So how are you being there going to change any of that? Like, how are you going to affect that situation?
6: I'm not going to let people play around on my fucking property.
0: How are you going to stop him?
6: If he's on my property, fight him? I'm going to call the cops.
0: And do you know how long it takes for him to get there? He can show up, throw $10, and drive away.
6: And
0: the cops will show up and go, where'd he go?
6: Okay.
0: That's not preventing him.
6: It doesn't matter. I need to be here. I need to monitor who's on my property and what's going on.
0: What monitor? How? In what?
7: Vito,
6: I need to be able to witness it. I'm not going to just let somebody dance around my fucking property. And
1: he needs to know exactly when to call the police.
0: So you need to be able to tell the police that it happened. It's not going to stop it from having happened.
4: Wait a minute, Vito. Can't you monitor the security cameras on your? Don't you get alert when someone enters your property? Why can't you just have that alert system set up while you're doing the biggest problem?
6: There in person.
7: But why, Vito, I have some bad news.
0: You contribute nothing.
7: Vito, I have some bad news from Riley. He's definitely going to be at your house on Friday.
6: Okay.
1: Dixon, what time exactly?
6: Your house. Why don't we call me and we'll talk about it?
7: He's not going to call you. Who are these podcasts?
8: WATP. Dick and Vito do this show called The Biggest Problem in the Universe. It used to be Dick with Maddox, and now Vito Giswaldi is the co-host on the show. What has happened to my buddy Dick, aside from having a newborn recently, he has this crazy medical issue with tinnitus. And it makes it very painful when he hears loud noises. And I know this because he's told me that. But also, I hung out with him in Vegas and Boston since he's had this medical issue. And I remember Boston, we were all in the Airbnb, and he wanted to hang out with us, but he had to like go into his room and just close the door. He couldn't take it. And even when we did the live show, we put him on the stage, and we had a monitor speaker over here, and he goes, oh, I got to get as far away from that monitor speaker as possible, which is why he sat in my lap, in case people are wondering. It's the monitor speaker. That's why.
9: And that's it.
8: So it's a crazy thing that's going on. They can't figure out what's causing it. They don't know how to cure it. So because of that, he stopped having Vito in the studio for Biggest Problem. Vito used to go over to his house and record Biggest Problem Friday nights with him there. So a $50 super chat comes in. They do the super chats at the end of the show. And this is this past Friday. And they ask, will Vito ever go back in the studio? And Vito does not like the answer to this.
10: I told you what's going on. Sound causes me a tremendous amount of pain. I don't know where it's coming from.
3: I'm too loud.
10: I mean, you're constantly loud. Yeah, you're extremely loud. Yes.
3: So, could I be less loud?
10: I don't think so. No.
3: Okay.
10: Okay.
3: That's fine.
10: No, it's not fine because you started this by saying, okay, whatever. Like you don't believe me.
3: I don't.
10: You don't? Okay. Well, go fuck yourself.
8: So Dick does not like being called a liar here. And I think in Vito's mind, he thinks there's something else going on. Dick doesn't like him anymore, which is probably true. We're going to get into that. But also, there's a newborn in the house. Maybe 80s girl doesn't want Vito coming over with the baby there. I don't know. There's a lot of speculation. I'm sure that's what's going through Vito's mind in all of this. So Dick's just trying to get through the super chats. He's reading through them, and Vito can't let this go. He interrupts Dick.
10: So sad that Joey Swole quit so he won't get his fitness pandering videos for a whole week. I know. It's so bad that he quit. Jav City for two. Stop doing this.
3: I mean, I'm not trying to be a dick, all right? I just don't know what's going on. That's it.
10: You don't know what's going on with what?
3: A lot of things, man.
10: You're fine with implying that you don't believe shit and, like, throwing doubt in.
3: I just don't want to talk about it on the show, but I can't talk to you any other way, so.
10: Yeah. So say your thing now. Don't just, like, imply that you don't believe it or there's something else going on. Say it.
3: I don't know what's going on.
10: Jav City for two. Stop doing the hee-hee-hee laugh, Vito. It hurts my ears. Johnny Rocket for 10.
3: I'm very confused about what's going on with this show.
10: What's to be confused about?
3: I don't know. Are you happy with the show?
10: No, I think you're low energy as fuck.
3: Okay, so what can I do to make the show like something you would enjoy doing? Because it feels like you don't enjoy doing it with me.
8: Ugh. Such a needy question. And their relationship has gotten very weird. Dick has blocked him. He tells Vito, don't text me, don't email me. I will not read it. I don't have time for this nonsense. And so now Vito has to bring it up on the show, like, is this show dying? What are we doing? What can I do to fix things? So Vito knows it's more than just this tinnitus thing. He's right about that. You know, as much as Dick's getting offended by him not believing him, it's just the tinnitus thing. There is more to it than that. And so Dick comes back with a solution.
10: You have in your
3: What's
10: mind?
3: What's going to make you happy? I don't
10: just
3: know how to
10: show
3: make
10: up
3: you
10: with
3: happy.
10: Energy. That's it. Show up with energy. That's
3: I feel
10: it.
3: I feel like I've been doing that and you're not happy with me. I feel like I've had great energy on a number of episodes. It's like things just keep deteriorating. So I don't know what to do anymore.
10: Stop arguing
3: I'll
10: online.
3: Try.
10: Stop
3: okay,
10: arguing
3: well,
10: online.
3: Say that.
10: Show up
3: so,
10: with
3: okay,
10: energy.
3: That's different. See, that's different.
10: No, it's not different because it's retarded. Like, there's
3: okay.
10: There's, You won't do it. Stop arguing online. Show up with energy for the show.
3: What do you
10: instead
3: mean
10: of this
3: stop,
10: like Eeyore
3: what do you
10: shit?
3: Mean, what do you mean stop arguing online? What do you
10: stop
3: mean?
10: Going on Reddit and treating fans like shit? Stop going on Reddit and giving snarky, sarcastic answers to people who want either when to know when their comic is coming out or when they're getting a refund, which you said you would give them.
8: I love that Vito needed clarification. What do you mean don't argue with people online? Don't argue with people online. I happen to be lucky enough that I'm too busy to argue with people online, or else maybe I would do that too, but it seems like a giant waste of time. I don't know why Vito is doing that, especially when it's annoying the hell out of Dick and worsening the show.
9: He's just being difficult. I mean, his delivery of, I don't understand why you think I should be more energetic. Well, how can I be more energetic? So then he does whatever like criminal does when they say, you know, you haven't cried over the loss of your... He starts what he thinks is giving energy, but it's just like a higher pitch.
8: Yeah.
9: It's the same... Well, what's wrong here? Now I can be boring up here, too, or down here. Where would you like it? I can't follow you.
8: Yeah, that's the other thing, too. Just tell me what I need to do to make you happy is the most bitch thing you could say to someone. It's like, man, I don't fucking know. Stop being annoying. Stop annoying me. How about that?
11: Yeah, the shit you're doing right now.
8: Yeah, stop asking that question. I hate that. Yeah. Stop doing that immediately.
9: Especially that you can only really come up with questions right in the middle of a point I'm making. It seems to be the only time he's inspired to speak is when Dick is in the middle of a point.
8: Yeah.
11: And I don't know how much you got of this, but I watched the whole thing, or at least the whole thing that this individual clipped.
8: Which is an hour long.
11: Yes.
8: A lot.
11: And that's all Vito says is, I don't understand. I don't get it.
8: Right.
11: He says it about 100 fucking times.
8: This is the next clip that I have. He wants to know why.
3: What am I arguing about? What do you mean? I just explained it.
10: Stop giving snarky, sarcastic answers to people who are paying money.
3: Why?
10: You asked what you could do. I gave you the answer.
3: Okay, but I don't understand why this bothers you.
10: These people pay hard-earned money for content.
3: Okay.
10: To support us, and unfortunately that includes you, but to support me and us. They give us money to consume a comedy product. And instead of growing the product, you're there arguing and turning away fans who pay for the show. That's what you do. You find people
3: confused.
10: Who are paying you money,
3: is this about the
10: and you treat them
3: book?
10: Like shit.
3: Who am I giving shit who's paying money for the show?
10: Vito, go read why people canceled the Patreon. And it's, I'm sick of Vito's shit. He knows what he's doing. I'll come back when he's done doing this shit.
3: He knows
10: there's
3: what he's doing.
10: There's tons of people.
3: I'm fucking confused, dude. I don't understand what's going on.
10: I don't know how else to say this to you. Stop treating paying customers like shit.
9: Can you dumb it down?
8: I know. I also had a falling out with Vito over Hackamania when he quit for a minute and then came back. And then I explained to him why that was fucked up. And he's like, I don't understand. I don't know what you mean. It's like, then why are we talking? I mean, if I can't explain something to you reasonably, then I'm wasting my time. And this is where Dick's at with him as well. What he's talking about here is Vito raised $30,000 a few years ago for this comic book Super Killer that he's going to be producing. And if you remember, we played on the show, he cried when he found out he raised $30,000 through Indiegogo to do this comic book. It still hasn't come out. He cannot get this thing done. So now people are like, Vito, what the fuck? I gave you all this money. This is part of the falling out he has with Mint and Riley. They supported it. And they promoted the hell of it on this show. Biggest Problem in the Universe. And that's where a lot of the support came from. Is because they know Vito from this show. And so Dick's point is, you're fucking over the fans. They're supporting us through Patreon or YouTube or Super Chats, but they're also giving you money for your comic book, and you telling them to fuck off is not good.
9: I'm not following. I'm sorry. Can you explain it another way?
8: I'm telling you. The people who supported Vito for his dumb comic book are the same people who support this show. And that's what Dick's trying to explain to him, and Vito's just not picking up on that. And so this is just Vito just not getting it.
10: You shouldn't say anything.
3: Why does it bother you that I do? Like, why does it matter? It's my fucking life.
6: I won't do it. Okay, now that you're explaining to me that it really bothers you, okay. But, yeah. Like, I'm not policing.
10: Yeah, but it's not okay, because you're not going to do it. You're not going to do any of these things that you say you're going to do. Just like you sat in the fucking Discord.
6: People on Twitter all the time. I get messages from them. And they go, you know, I've been a long time fan of the show. I can't believe Dick would block me. Do you think I tell them, oh, I'll talk to him. I can't believe you're a paying customer. He's got to respect you more. I go, yeah, well, I don't control Dick's fucking block list and take it up with him. I'm not policing your internet behavior. But everything I do, you fucking catalog it and you pitch a fit about it. I don't get it. What's the difference?
10: Hey, shithead, did I ask you how I could make your experience better?
6: But I don't. Okay.
10: Did I ask you how I could change my behavior to make your experience better?
8: So, Beetle, the way this conversation started was like, tell me what I need to do so that you're not mad at me anymore. And he goes, well, stop fucking with people on the internet. He goes, you fuck with people on the internet too. It's like, that, you idiot. You're not understanding.
11: Officer, you drove 90 to pull me over.
8: Right.
11: Oh, if you don't want me going 90 to 40, I won't, okay?
8: Yeah, why are you going 90 to 40?
0: You started it.
8: Also, Dick blocking people is very different than this guy arguing with people over refunds for money they invested in a product that isn't done and never will be. It's insane. If you don't understand this, he's arguing with it.
9: Am I mistaken that this is Dick's show? He's the host and this is his...
8: They're co-hosts. They're equal 50-50 partners.
9: Okay.
8: Dick actually made that clear when Vito had his meltdown a couple of years ago. Where Dick was just like, fine, we'll put it in writing. 50-50 co-hosts, all right? The show doesn't go on without either of us. So Dick made a commitment to Vito.
9: He's having buyer's remorse.
8: Adam looks dumbfounded.
9: Yeah, it's... Wow. So, I haven't seen what this guy's good at yet. I'm waiting for his skill to appear.
8: He was good at Hackamania. I thought he did a good job at Hackamania, except for making fun of me for liking The Simpsons when he pulled clips of me being on a show about The Simpsons. I'm like, well, what do you want to talk about?
9: Nobody likes The Simpsons. I think that's
8: cool. No, they're pretty. It's pretty funny, actually, Adam. I don't know if you checked out that show. Season 6. All right.
9: From, you mean from the Tracy Ullman show? It's not going to last.
8: Fight. So, Dick explains to Vito what an easy job he has. And I know Dick's not saying this, but I'll say it on his behalf. There's so many people who would love to be the co-host of The Biggest Problem in the Universe. It was a huge show when it was on with Dick and Maddox. I certainly would have signed up for this. And so he's explaining to Vito that, yeah, you kind of got a cake job here, buddy.
10: Stop arguing on Twitter with people who pay for your comedy and your fucking comics. Stop acting like you're better than them and do the show with some energy. What's wrong with that?
6: I think I've done pretty good energy.
10: You haven't. If today you showed up like a fucking sack of shit.
6: Yeah, well, you know what? You guys are kind of beating it out of me. I've been trying
10: to
6: really...
10: Your job is to show up and make jokes on a microphone, you fucking drama queen. Not everyone is here to placate your experience. It's the easiest job in the world. You cry about it every week. Fuck.
6: I'm not crying about it.
10: You cry about it fucking constantly. You cry about my motivation. What's my motivation? I'm the talent. I need to be catered to at all times. It's so fucking annoying.
6: I don't have to be catered to. I just want like a basic level of respect.
10: You deserve less. Honestly, you deserve less.
8: This is the version of Dick I hope I never encounter.
11: Oh, the business end.
8: Oh, man. I don't want to be in the business end of a Dick Masterson conversation. That's why I avoid all of this. I keep our conversations fun and light. But fucking Vito is very difficult to work with. And I learned this the hard way recently because I was getting emails around the Hackamania show from Vito that it was just paragraphs and paragraphs. I'm like, jeez, what am I supposed to do with this? And Dick talks about that here.
6: I'm trying to understand what is happening. You haven't communicated with me for like 2 months. Now you tell me we can't email about the show anymore.
10: Bro,
6: and I'm just like,
10: we will
6: what is
10: never
6: the
10: email
6: show?
10: Again. Are you fucking insane?
6: Why?
10: You send these psychotic like ex-girlfriend emails about Schizo Sean?
6: What was psychotic? Tell me what was I psychotic about? About the email.
10: Any email at all that has to do with your internet fights is psychotic.
6: It's not psychotic. I literally just said, hey, here's the thing I don't want to talk about on the show. You've had things you don't want to talk
10: I'm
6: about.
10: I'm canceling
6: on the show,
10: Hackamania. You remember that
6: totally
10: one?
6: Totally okay with them.
10: You remember that one? I'm canceling Hackamania. I'm not doing Hackamania.
8: Yep, that was one of those psychotic emails. I like that Schizo Sean gets brought up. Of course, Schizo Sean famously recorded the Steel Toe 11th anniversary. He's been killing it lately. And also pissing off Avito, so there's that. This is the last clip I have on here. There's a lot more to this, and I encourage people to go check this out. Biggest Problem in the Universe, this most recent episode on Friday. But apparently, Vito, because he can't communicate with Dick, is calling Dick's wife to talk to her about shit.
10: On Schizo Sean TV for $5. I've given you over $4,000 and you treat me like a terrorist. Bender for $5. Stop picking fights. Stop calling Dick's wife to defend you. No fucking shit, man. Calling my wife
12: at school. Calling her to defend me? What are you talking about?
10: Calling my
12: about?
10: Wife at all was a big fucking problem for me.
12: Okay, well, let's talk about it.
10: Yeah, kill yourself. That's what I have to say about it. It's why, a big fucking problem.
12: Why don't you just talk to me about these problems?
10: Because you are a retard. You don't ever change anything. You don't listen, and you have and everything you say is a way to just keep people
12: true,
10: talking.
12: I don't think that's true, man. I think I try to understand what the problems are, and I try to adjust my behavior to make them better. But let's be clear.
10: Next time you have any kind of relationship with a man, don't ever fucking call their wife. How about that?
12: Okay, I don't get it. I assumed that you guys were at home.
10: This is why you're retarded. Because you just don't listen.
12: Bro.
10: Oh, I don't get it.
12: I'm trying to explain to you why I would do it.
10: Why you would do it. I don't give a fuck why you would do it.
12: I wanted to know where you were. I would assume the person who lives with you would know where you are.
10: Vito, you bothering people with
12: novels? It's a phone call.
10: Because
12: okay,
10: it's taking time. You are not worth the time it takes to engage with you.
12: Then don't engage with me, but just tell
10: me. You are blocked on everything because you are a fucking time suck.
8: Wow. That's brutal.
11: That cuts to the heart of things.
8: That really does. Yikes. I feel bad for Vito now. I can't believe I'm saying this because
9: I appreciate Dick's leadership.
11: Is it worth the time?
8: It's not. I also cut him out of my life, but Jesus Christ.
9: And somebody says, don't call my wife, and you're like, let's talk about it. There's no conversation. Yeah. That was the end of the conversation. It's either I got it or you don't get it.
11: I have brought up the phrase deliberately missing the point.
8: Yeah.
11: Vito is deliberately missing the point.
8: I can't tell. I think he's a smart guy, but yeah, when things like this happen, I'm just like, are you really that stupid? Like, I explained to him the whole Hackamania thing with Riley and Mint. He was going to not go because they were telling people to go to his house or something like that, or they were going to sabotage the show by yelling out. They never even came to the fucking show. They weren't even there. He falls for all this stuff. And meanwhile, like I said on Biggest Problem at that live show, he was a cry bully because he comes on here and plays the victim, but then he's in Discord saying that he's going to SA Riley's girlfriend, Mint Salad, and he's going to do all this shit. Just like, dude, you're asking for more trouble. This is what you want to have happen. Like, I hate people who don't think through their actions. Like, what am I trying to accomplish with this? And Vito's one of those guys. He's a very emotional dude. He just acts on emotion and like, oh, I'm fired up, so I'm doing this thing. It's like, what's that going to get you in the long run? Nothing.

0: Hello?
1: Hi, is this Vito?
0: Yes.
1: Hi, Vito. This is John from John Breaks Bad News. I just wanted to call and let you know that you did not win the Battle of the Douchebags.
0: Oh,
1: you were
0: darn
1: in fourth place.
0: I was in fifth?
1: Fourth place. You
0: That's
1: lost
0: not
1: to
0: even
1: Eminem.
0: Close to winning.
1: Yeah, you lost to Eminem in the semifinal round.
0: How many people voted?
1: It was about 60 people voting.
0: Am I live right now?
1: No. This is just being recorded.
0: Oh, I was excited.
2: Douchebag.
1: How's it going, buddy?
0: Well, I wanted to say it's just an honor to be nominated, you know?
1: Yeah, I had a hard time making you out to be that big of a douchebag. Actually, it really wasn't that hard. I just brought in you wanting to rape Mint Salad.
0: Yeah, I didn't want to. She forced my hand.
1: You did say you wanted to multiple times.
0: What was the exact
1: quote?
0: I would never do it.
1: I would never do it, but I want to.
0: It's like if you're okay, you know.
3: Now, Vito, I'm sorry, this is another

0: a second. I got to restore the file.
1: That's what they always
0: gotta
1: said. That's how they tried
0: the
1: to get
0: file,
1: Nixon.
0: Vito. All right.
1: Nixon
0: now
1: said, I didn't do any Watergate shit. All I did was talk about blacks.
0: Okay.
1: That was Nixon's argument.
0: That was a CIA frame job. What are you talking about?
1: Yeah, man. That was a bust up.
0: All right, here we go. Should I just play them all back to back in order there, John?
2: Yeah.
1: Just
2: yeah.
1: Hit me with one, at least.
0: All right. Well, we'll just hit the last clip. Vito wants
3: but
0: to
3: I'm
0: rape your wife.
3: But I'm not going to out of respect.
2: Oof.
3: See, I'm saying in
0: now the context
3: very
0: here is
3: nice
0: I want
3: thing.
0: To rape her, but I'm not going to out of respect. Maybe I'll play the one right before that.
1: No, I mean that's pretty good. That sounds about
3: I'm
1: right.
3: Doing the show. I have said I will do the show.
4: I'm trying to help you, like emotionally, though.
3: Okay, emotionally, I would like people to not tell me they're going to ruin my comedy.
4: You
3: got
4: to block them. You have to block these
3: I,
4: guys.
3: I would also like for people to.
4: That's not how it works.
3: Yeah, I know. Nobody's ever on my side for anything.
4: No. You cannot want other people to do things. You have no...
3: No, but I think when I say, hey, it sucks when I'm excited for a show and a guy tells me he's purposefully coming to fuck with it, it would be nice if it said, yeah, that is shitty. But they're not going to say that, and that's fine.
4: Well, you're a huge asshole. What do you mean? You want sympathy now? You're a jerk to everybody.
3: But I don't tell people I'm going to come ruin their shit or whatever.
4: You said that his girlfriend is autistic and you're going to rape her.
3: Yeah.
4: That's not fun for
3: that's
4: people.
3: That's a term of endearment. Like, I wouldn't rape her if she was, you know, bad looking.
4: Nah, that's not.
3: She's a good looking lady, so that's why I would rape her.
1: I think the logic follows.
0: You what? But you originally you denied that you said you wanted to, so. This is the whole predicate of this
3: argument.
0: But
3: I'm not going to.
1: Well, it's not that I want. Hold on. There's a difference between actively wanting and would you. Okay? Like, do you want a chocolate shake? No. But if I pull it in front of you, would you drink it? Yeah, I might drink it. I'm not like, craving the fucking thing.
0: No. False dichotomy. Because the whole predicate of what you're saying is it's a compliment when I say I want a chocolate shake. If you just
1: well, if
0: like,
1: I acted
0: no,
1: with
0: if
1: disgust,
0: you were like, take a chocolate shake if somebody offered, then you're not going to walk up
1: yeah,
0: to somebody
1: she,
0: and say, I want this chocolate shake.
1: If her current boyfriend said, hey, I would really get off if you raped my girlfriend, I would politely consider it, you know?
0: I have a theory.
1: She
0: I think Schizo Sean quit the Dick Show and is the new Schizo Sean, and he just kept the name but changed the identity.
1: I don't know what's going on. The point is that women want rape. We know this. Instinctually. Now, they can't... They don't want it, like, to actually happen. But they, when they go out, they want to know, like, yeah, you know, the way I'm dressed, you know, I bet that guy over there is thinking about raping me right now. That's exciting for them. So, like, you know, I think a girl hears, hey, that guy would rape me. She's like, oh, buddy. You know?
0: I think you're projecting a little bit, but
3: too out of respect.
1: They read
2: yeah,
1: all those
2: frequently,
1: books about
2: frequently
1: guys
2: goes
1: throw,
2: out
1: okay.
2: and hopes a guy's going to rape them.
0: They do not read books about guys raping them. They read books about cryptids raping them. Mothman, Bigfoot.
1: Yeah, they want werewolves. Ugh. What's that? 50 Shades of Grey or whatever.
0: All right, you're
1: deflecting. The original title of that
0: you're
1: book
0: deflecting.
1: Was.
0: We're, We, you
1: the original
0: asked,
1: title
0: you
1: of that book was 12 Shades
0: of
1: Rape.
0: You asked to hear proof of you saying this, Vito. We got to get to it. I know John was trying to be real nice, saying like, oh, it was so hard to find clips of you being a douchebag. But he's just saying that because he lost as an excuse.
1: But I'm arguing that it's not douchebaggery. It's a term of, it's endearing. Women
5: yeah,
1: want to hear
5: here.
1: That.
0: Bro, that's cool.
3: Very nice things.
4: Yeah.
1: Like, you know, they want you. Look, I've been with
0: stop interrupting
1: women.
0: Yourself.
3: Is it not nice? If let's be real. If somebody says, hey, I would love to rape your wife, that's saying you have an attractive wife.
1: There you go.
3: How's that? That's not even negative when you get down to it. Like, if I had a rape fantasy, I would enjoy ripping your wife. That's not a, that's in a way, that's a, oh, well, thanks. You know, I get to have consensual sex with
4: that's
3: her.
4: That's way, way worse
3: Why?
4: Than anything
3: no,
4: anyone has
3: that's
4: said.
3: That's nice to say.
4: Oh, no.
3: Let's see. I know, but I don't.
0: Okay, so just to be clear, this started with you saying you never said you would wanted to. But, you know what? Well, in here in a minute, Vito, maybe you can clear

0: clear something up for us, because Spencer is also on this call, and we had a question about a certain Keno Casino clip. But
1: I think there's a lot of women that, you know, you said, hey, if it was caveman times and nobody else was around, would you hit them with the rock and go for it? I think the answer is of course.
0: How old do they have to be considered? When you say there's a lot of women, what's the age, minimum age?
1: Readable. I mean, if it's caveman times, I got to populate the human race, right?
2: Bum, bum, bum, ba-da-da-da-da-da-da-da-da-da-da-da-da-da-da-da-da-da-da-da-da-da-da-da-da-da-da-da-da-da-da-da-da-da-da-da-da-da-da-da-da-da-da-da-da-da-da-da-da-da-da-da-da-da-da-da-da-da-da-da-da-da-da-da-da-da-da-da-da-da-da-da-da-da-da-da-da-da-da-da-da-da-da-da-da-da-da-da-da-da-da-da-da-da-da-da-da-da-da-da-da-da-da-da-da-da-da-da-da-da-da-da-da-da-da-da-da-da-da-da-da-da-da-da-da-da-da-da-da-da-da-da-da-d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
3: Pete, I should write a memoir, OJ style.
0: Can you?
3: If he came to my property.
1: I just don't understand. Okay, I tell a guy, hey, if you come to my property, I'm going to call the cops. And it's been, what, 2 years since that? And people still can't wrap their heads around it? I'm, like, actually mystified.
0: We were pulling clips of Eminem from the fucking 90s, bro. It's Battle of the Douchebags. We're finding a list of their fucking crimes. Now.
1: Okay, and what did I say, aside from, if you come on my property, I call the cops? That was so egregious.
0: Okay.
1: I'm trying to figure it out. Because the way you guys are talking about it, it's like, dude, did you know Vito was going to call the cops because Riley was joking about pig's blood? And I'm like, well, that didn't fucking happen. I said, don't come on my property.
0: Okay, but...
1: That's a pretty fucking normal thing to say.
0: Yeah, but what's not
1: stay off my property or I'm going to call the cops.
0: What's not normal is to have 10 people in the Dick Show universe and plus two other retards like me on a Trixie Golden Witch stream... All telling you, and Carl from WATP also saying the same thing on WATP. Vito does realize that when he makes a big deal out of this and cries about it, that that's just blood in the water and everybody's going to do it more. So do you want the attention and you know that's what's going to happen? Or
1: there's nothing I can do at that point. I said, hey, I need to establish this boundary.
0: My property! That's what
1: I said very clearly, hey, this is going over a boundary for me. I don't want this guy on the show anymore if this is the way he's going to act.
0: And you said that very clearly 300 times a day on every podcast with the loudest microphone could get.
1: Well, hold on. Because I'm doing my job, let's be clear. I'm making money podcasting. I'm going, hey, if this thing we're doing is going to continue, I got to lay down this ground rule. And the guy across from me is going, you can't have that ground rule. That's not reasonable. You can't call the cops if Riley comes on your property. And I go, listen, man, we can't have this show unless we figure this out. And I need to reiterate it until you get it through your head that, no, it's not a thing I'm going to drop. Just say, yeah, that's cool. I get it. I would do the same thing. Or I understand that's your position.
0: Bullshit. Okay, so...
1: I don't know, man. I don't know why we're litigating this 2 years later. If you come on my property, I call the cops. Schizo Sean came on my property. The cops showed up, and they told him to get the fuck out. Like, that's it. It's not that big a deal.
0: Yeah, but we litigated...
1: What's the big deal? What would you like me to do if he comes on my property? Just let him do whatever?
4: That would be pretty funny.
0: He probably wouldn't come on your property unless... He probably would not come on the property, save the fact that you would go, oh my God, please don't do that. It's the worst thing ever. Oh my God. Oh my God. Let me tell everybody how it's the worst thing ever. It's going to happen. Oh my God. I mean, Dick is right. And there's a reason that everybody in that Hackamania lineup, Melton, Carl, all made streams going like, what the fuck is Vito's problem? Like, what is he doing? So like, my question is, was it for attention that you were crashing out over that? Or are you just...
1: No. I'm just a guy who I have very clear boundaries in my life, and one of them is that I separate my home life from my show life.
5: He basically and somebody who pulled your little dick
1: was,
5: out in front
1: somebody
5: of
1: who was part
5: and
1: of the show
5: off until nothing came out because you are a boy.
1: There was a guy who was a part of the show. You know, we promoted him, we put his stuff up. You know, we said, hey, go check out his channel, go subscribe to his girlfriend's OnlyFans. Like, this was a guy I was happy to promote on my podcast. It was a mutually beneficial thing. He'd make content that we played. We'd promote him. I was like, yeah, this is great. And that guy starts fucking around, talking shit and saying, I'm driving to Vito's house right now. Calls me up screaming, to be clear. Calls me on my private cell phone screaming, saying, we're coming to your house right now to fuck with you. And I'm going, well,
4: I'm
1: this guy's over a line.
4: You on your private cell phone, too. I'm sorry.
0: No, we're not sorry. Okay.
1: Well, you didn't call me up screaming. Hold on. You didn't call. Dude, you can call me. Hey. It's not getting a phone call that's the problem. The problem is getting a phone call where a guy's screaming and going, I'm coming over to your house. I'm going to fuck with you. I'm going to film videos or whatever. And I'm like, okay, if you do that, I call the cops.
0: Okay,
1: and everybody went, whoa, dude, what? You're going to call the cops on him? I'm like, he says he's coming to my house to film videos. He's not allowed to do that. I'm
0: not
1: giving him permission to do
0: that. It's not just that. It's the fact that you, in a panic, ran over to Dick's house and took over an entire Dick Show episode. And there's a supercut of you saying my property over 100 times, literally. That's what it's like.
1: A guy was about to do a 2-hour special explaining to his audience why it's okay what Riley's doing. And I had to go in there and be like, no, this is absolutely not okay. He's going over the line. We cannot encourage people to be going to other people's private property to record content for these shows. Honestly, like, dude, it's been a huge... We had such a good thing fucking going. If we had just been able to, like, fucking be reasonably, be like, well, that's over the line. But then people started going to Eric July's house, dancing on his lawn, and I'm like, well, this isn't fun anymore, because now people are fucking around with private property.
0: Okay.
1: I had fun ripping on Eric July. The second people started going to his actual house, I'm like, oh, I'm on the wrong side of this thing. I'm done with it. So we fucked up a great bit, which was criticizing Eric July for being retarded, because people went and fucked with him in real life at his house.
0: And you're saying that...
1: out of bounds.
0: You're saying, so, and you might be right about this, but just to get the timeline clear here, Eric July never had anybody show up on his home property, just his business property, before... It happened to you? It only happened after, is what you're
1: saying. This was prior to anyone ever showing up at my house. Riley went to Eric July's house to film
0: a
1: concert.
0: But you didn't find a problem with it until it happened to you? Because that's kind of what it sounded like you just said.
1: I didn't know that he actually went to his house until later. I thought it was green screened. And then later Riley said, no, we were actually at his house fucking with him. And I went, oh, I feel like a fucking idiot for endorsing any of this. If I had known that you were actually at his house fucking around... I would have been like, no, that's not cool. Don't fucking do that. So he made me feel like a real idiot because he was actually going to people's houses and fucking around. And I, again, thinking it was green screened, was like, yeah, that's funny. Oh, it's funny. He's dancing in front of his house. And I'm like, oh, he's actually at his house?
0: Okay.
1: Well, okay.
0: When you first started, like, completely...
1: I don't know, man. I just have, like...
0: Wait. No, because this is, like, a post-show content thing. And then I'm hoping... Since we're talking about Riley,
1: I have no problem with you going to a public business, is the thing. Or like a public street. You know?
0: Since we're talking about Riley cutting a goofy-ass promo. And by the way, do you think when Macho Man Randy Savage cuts promos against Hulk Hogan, Hulk Hogan's going, oh my God, No, it's like they know it's a fucking WWE.
1: Both those guys are being paid by the same entertainment apparatus.
6: What are you people talking about? That is real beef when those guys do that. That is fucking real.
1: Dude, here's what it came down to.
6: I'm a wrestler now.
1: I was happy to promote Riley and his girlfriend, and then they decided to start fucking with me endlessly. When I tried to ignore them, they just spiraled out and kept escalating to the point where they were taking my comic book and they made a website to leak my unfinished comic book. So I got guys who work with me. Don't interrupt. I got guys who work with me. It's not funny, man.
0: It kind of is. Okay, so listen.
1: No, it's not. Listen, I'm working with... I hate to tell it to you guys, but not everything's a goof. This is a serious thing I've been working on. I've been taking very seriously. It's not just a part of the, hey, Guido's a piece of shit.
0: I spent like $50 on it 3 years ago.
1: Let me finish. And it's coming out. Honestly, we're going to print next week. Okay?
0: So you think you're going to be... So just to... confirm, are you confident that you're going to beat Super Killers to the printing press?
1: It looks like that.
0: Well, congratulations.
1: This is a project I took very seriously, and part of that is that I'm working with people who have nothing to do with this internet drama sphere, man, just regular people who want to make comic books. So when my artist comes to me, he goes, hey, man, I'm working really hard on this comic, and I got guys picking apart my unfinished artwork, saying I'm a fucking retard and I can't draw. When it's unfinished work, it's like rough drafts, because again, some fucking retard and his spur girlfriend are just so obsessed with fucking trying to A-log me that they just can't. I'm like, dude, we're done. I'm walking away from it.
0: But can you agree that
1: I want nothing to do with you guys?
0: Can you agree that if it wasn't 2 years late being released, then they never would have been able to do that to you?
1: There's no justification for this. Again, they're hurting people who have nothing to do with the beef that's between me and them. All right, hurting my fucking artist, who, again, he's working hard. I'm the cause of the delays. If you're mad at me, fuck with me. I got it.
0: I'm not mad at
1: no,
0: you.
1: No, but them. Dude putting no, my listen, artist's unfinished dude, work
0: I'm gonna let
1: on the internet,
0: weigh in after
1: everybody.
0: This, but it was very clear to Carl, to Melton, to EVS.
1: I don't care.
0: It was very clear
1: I don't
0: to
1: care.
0: Everybody
1: I don't
0: that,
1: care.
0: That Riley, maybe Mint was really probably legitimately mad at you, but it was very clear to everybody but you that Riley was just fucking with you because he knew it would get a rise out of you, and then the more it got a
1: no,
0: rise out
1: he
0: of
1: was
0: you.
1: Fucking with me because he thought it would that was going to be his brand.
0: Okay,
1: he thought he's a guy, listen, he's one of these guys, and I've tried to explain it to these guys a million times, I think you guys are probably
0: John
1: smarter.
0: And I with you trying to tell you at the time the same thing we're trying to tell you now. You haven't learned anything.
1: Yeah, you said no one. You said no one's coming to my house, and then Riley sent a guy to my house, posted my phone number and my address online, and then keeps telling people to fuck with me.
0: That's not what we said. We said somebody's definitely. No, what we said is the best way to guarantee somebody comes to your house is for you to act the way you're acting about it right now. That's what we said.
1: And I'm going to shut up and let if somebody comes to my house, I said, if somebody comes to my house, are you going to say that's fucked up? And you said, yeah, of course. But this whole time you've been like, well, you know, you get what you get. It's kind of your fault. At no point have you said, yeah, it's fucked up that guys are going, okay, so it's not fucked up at all. I deserve it.
4: You shouldn't have been wearing that skirt, Vito.
1: Here's the point, man, is I'm a team player. The dumb way to put it, but we had a good thing going. I was promoting Riley. I was promoting his girlfriend. And then there are two dummies. And I run into these guys all the time who go, I know what's going to get me. They go, I'm not getting anywhere. I'm not getting any traction. I'm not getting any views. I'm not really that popular, and I'm not really that talented. So what I'm going to do is, because I've identified that Vito is a big fat guy, and I can probably pick on him, and I can use that to get views and attention. And they do it, and you know what happens is they're not as funny as me. So it never works.
0: Yeah,
1: everyone who tries to A-log me falls on their face. And what happened to Riley? He said, I'm going to make a career out of A-logging Vito. And to do so, I'm going to invite a guy into my house who fucks my girlfriend, steals all my shit, and runs away with her.
0: Okay,
1: it's
0: well,
1: like,
0: I'll admit that that
1: I'm trying
0: was a pretty
1: to tell
0: big W
1: people,
0: for you.
1: Dude, the Vito curse is real. There is no benefit to A-logging me. It goes nowhere. I'm nobody. Okay?
0: I thought you were the
1: At the end of the day, bro, I'm nothing. Let's be clear. I'm what? A D-tier YouTuber?
0: Hey,
1: who has a dead podcast? You're not going to milk this for anything.
0: But you give yourself some credit.
1: Not you guys in particular.
0: Give yourself some credit.
1: But other guys.
0: The voters in the live audience on Thursday voted you. It was a bigger douchebag than Rabbi Shmuley, than Vince McMahon.
1: Well, that's just because I'm going to fuck a bunch of kids. But that's easy.
0: But
1: that's easy to get those votes.
0: You're not as big of a douchebag as Eminem or Sam Altman. And that's really the only reason we called you, was so John could break the bad news to you. And, John, I'm going to let you just kind of finish out this call with Spencer, as long as you don't apologize for the fucking
1: You don't
0: got
1: to apologize. Nobody has to apologize. Look, I think that there's a path.
4: I'm
1: for
4: really
1: all of
4: sorry.
1: Us to keep making content. You don't got to be sorry about anything. I love you, buddy. Look.
0: Love you, bud.
1: There's,
4: I love you, too.
1: The important thing is we're losing ground, man. The world's becoming just shit. Look at the content that's coming out. Look who dictates the content. It's all dog shit. Okay?
0: So
1: the fucking movies, the TV, the media, the music. It's all trash.
0: Okay, you can now, finish your anti-Semitic rant in a moment, but I do have one
1: the
0: actually
1: Jews,
0: really...
1: The Jews, baby. The Jews.
0: I really have one really pressing question.
1: Yeah.
0: And I'm sure it was Keno Casino taken out of context, dressed as SpongeBob and Patrick, but I'm hoping you have a reasonable explanation for the story Dick told on the Dick Show when Sean was still there. Why did the first person you bring over to Dick's house, why was that a 13-year-old girl? Please tell me that was innocuous, and I need to know. For
1: Man.
0: Real.
1: That is the craziest game of telephone that has ever existed. All right,
0: it's
1: I'm going to lay it
0: Casino,
1: out. Are you
0: so
1: listening?
0: I'm giving you the benefit of the doubt, unless this explanation really rubs
1: okay.
0: me the wrong way.
1: No, you're going to like this. Well, I don't know if you're going to like this explanation because it's crazy. So, there was LA Comic Con, right? It's a comic convention. And me and Dick had been spinning our heads. We're like, we should do more filmed content, like on man on the street content. Right? And I said, well, why don't we go to Comic-Con? We can do some bits there. We can do like, you know, Dick has a famous bit where you go to women, right? And you ask them to list the following wars in order, you know, and give the dates. No, you give them the wars. You ask them to give the years that they occurred. And you go Revolutionary War, Civil War, World War I, World War II, Vietnam War. The idea being that women have no idea where anything happened in history, and they think the Civil War happened in the 1950s, right? So,
6: yeah.
1: Are you following me?
6: Yes.
1: We go to Comic-Con. The bit is Dick is going to find women wearing cosplay costumes and ask them to give us the years for different wars. So I see a girl wearing a cosplay costume, and I go, hey, we're filming a thing. Do you want to do a bit? My buddy is going to, like, interview you or whatever. She goes, yeah, sure. So Dick goes to her, And he goes, wait, you haven't heard of any of these wars? He's like, Civil War. She goes, oh, we haven't learned about that in school yet.
0: Wait,
1: and then
0: he goes, wait. So this happened at Comic-Con or at Dick's house?
1: At Comic-Con.
0: Okay, so the casino was lying. That's already a big difference.
1: I'm going to get you to the actual explanation. So Dick goes, oh, you haven't learned about this in school. How old are you? And she goes, I'm 15. Dick laughs, and he goes, of course she doesn't know what you retard. She's 15. And then he makes a joke, and the joke is, can you believe the first person Vito gets to play this war game is some 15-year-old girl? Like, he can't figure that out. And I'm like, they're all dressed like little fucking anime people. I don't know how fucking old they are. So here's what Kiwi Farms hears, is they hear, Vito brought a girl to Dick to play a war game, which morphed into, we were playing Axis and Allies or Risk or something at Dick's house, and I brought a 13-year-old girl to play war games at Dick's house. And then Kino Casino turns that into, did you hear Vito is bringing 13-year-old girls to hang out at Dick's house?
0: I did. I'll be honest. I did suspect that there was a reason that the clip they used was very clearly cut out of context on the front and the back end of it.
1: I got to give those guys credit where they'll run with a story, man. Because Dick, I think, tweeted, he said, we were doing the war game at Comic-Con. I don't know how he phrased it, but again, people came away. They're like, well, why is Vito bringing 13-year-old girls over to Dick's house? I'm like, no, we were at Comic-Con interviewing cosplayers. Ugh. So that's the story. There you go.
4: Retarded.
0: I'm going to say...
4: The whole thing is retarded.
0: I'm gonna give you that one.
1: I get a pass. But I get a pass on that one.
0: On the stuff that really
1: Here's
0: doesn't
1: the thing. Matter. I did get her number. I did get her number though.
0: Yeah.
1: So do with that what you will. On Vibe.
0: On the stuff that really doesn't matter in his dumb internet bullshit drama that doesn't really matter in the scheme of things, but does make you look like a total retard fag. I'm gonna say you're as poor of a performance, or in this case a douchebag bracket, as high of a performance as you could be. When it comes to being an actual pedophile, I'd say there's a very, very almost impossible chance that that's true. But when it comes to like,
1: I don't have the stamina for it. Those kids are runners.
0: But when it comes to like things that matter on the internet, like, let me ask you this. Did you watch Melton talking about, did you watch Carl talking about like your crash outs with Riley and Dick and all this during that thing? Or did you just snarky?
1: That's a dead end.
0: I saw you leaving snarky comments on the YouTubes, but so you didn't actually watch what they were saying. Like the one
1: I might have. The one where Carl was saying the biggest problem is going to be over.
0: The one where Carl from WATP specifically says, this is unforgivable. He is threatening to use what's obviously a WWE promo against Riley and threatening to send that to a real court case that Eric July has put a warrant on Riley.
1: Oh, I'd do it. I'd absolutely do it. Stay off my property.
0: And so do you think that there's a reason maybe Dick, Melton, Carl, all your peers and superiors technically are...
1: If those guys are my superiors, I've been fucked since day one.
0: Dick gave you the 50% of the biggest problem out of charity. I'm saying superiors is...
1: And it went nowhere. It went nowhere.
0: Okay, but let's not get bogged down in the details. My point is, your peers, let's just call them your peers, all agree universally that you were fucking up.
1: I don't accept those. I don't accept those people as my peers.
0: Okay.
1: Here's the deal. Some people are going down a dead end. Some people still want to create something.
0: I'm asking you if you think there's a reason that everybody in your circle was all saying universally, Vito's fucking up here. Vito's either retarded or being intentionally an asshole. It's one of the two. Did you take that to heart? You didn't even watch Carl's videos about it.
1: Because they're running down a dead end.
0: So everybody's wrong but you.
1: Yeah.
0: Okay. Somebody else.
1: Not everybody. Listen, man, I talk to normal people and I go, hey, tell me if I'm crazy. Here's the timeline of what happened. Guy said he was going to come to my house and fuck around and film a bit. And I said, if you set foot on my property, I'm calling the cops. That turned into, Vito, you
0: said the line.
1: Say that. That's crazy. And I said, no, I'm dead serious about that. I will call the cops if you come on my property. People seem like really shocked when I did a skit to Sean. So here's the thing, man. I got a lot of guys who, and I love them. They're funny guys. I like Carl's show. I like Melton. Okay. But at the end of the day,
0: yeah. Carl's cool.
1: I don't know. Carl's good. You know who I love? Producer Chris is an unsung comedic genius. We do not talk enough about how producer Chris is one of the funniest guys I've ever. Some of the shit he gets in, I just go, and they don't even, sometimes they don't even hear his jokes, and it kills me, because I go, fuck, that was so good. Anyway, I want Spencer and John
0: to get a chance to ask you some questions before we wrap this up, but I...
1: Let me just finish this.
0: Okay, well, remind me to ask you one thing, Vito, before I...
1: I still believe that there's a chance to keep building something. Okay, and I know that we live in a time of just being like totally jaded. It's like, who cares? Whatever, man. It doesn't. Who fucking cares? I'm like,
0: are you talking about your Legos and Roblox? What are you talking about building something?
1: I think that we should all have huge shows. I don't think there's any reason that fucking mommy bloggers and whoever the fuck else. I mean, what's that guy, Theo Von? I don't think these guys should have the top podcasts. I don't think they're funny. I think us
3: so true.
1: Guys are funny. I think, like, I have never laughed. Even Rogan. I try to watch Rogan clips, and I'm like, I don't know. He's kind of, like, talking to guys. I'm not getting anything out of this.
0: The only time Rogan's made me laugh is when he's embarrassing himself. Let me ask you this, though, Vito.
1: Hold on, let me just, you said
0: we had a great thing, and you're talking about the biggest problem. How do you feel it's going? Is it improving, or is it just even getting, like, an honest, like, introspective question? Do you think you're getting it back on the rails with Dick, and you're winning him back over, or do you think it's like that, it's just, you know, that ship is sailing further and further into the wrong side of the ocean?
1: I can't speculate about what's going on in Dick's life.
0: I'm not talking about Dick's life. I'm talking about the podcast and how Dick feels about you in regards to you beat.
1: Ultimately, at this point, you got one guy who's going, I'm here, I'm queer, and I'm ready to do whatever it takes to make this show the best it can be. I would do a 3-hour show. I would have bits. I would have guests. I would be shooting videos out, whatever. And then I got a guy who, I don't know, he's sick. He's got tinnitus. He's got a baby. He's got a wife. And I'm going, yeah, I mean, ball's in his court if he at some point decides, you know, I really do like Biggest Problem, and I want it to be, you know, steady and stable and exciting again. Okay, that'll be his decision. But until he, you know, and if he never makes that decision, he goes, no, I'm happy with it just being what it is. That's fine, too. I mean, it's his life, and I understand he's got a lot of priorities that have nothing to do with the podcast he does with the fat guy he doesn't seem to like that much.
0: So far, none of this has been like where you acknowledge something was your fault or you could have handled it better. Do you think that calling up Dick's wife, which is crazy, after he blocked
1: you? It's not crazy.
0: So you
1: how did
0: think,
1: he block
0: you
1: me?
0: Don't, you don't think that
1: when
0: was
1: did
0: a
1: he
0: mistake?
1: Block me?
0: You don't think that was a mistake
1: what
0: to
1: did
0: call
1: he,
0: his
1: how
0: wife?
1: How did he block me? What do you mean he blocked me?
0: He said he wouldn't answer your calls, and he blocked, and he wouldn't answer your emails. So
1: Did
0: he technically block me? It's like,
1: bro, I have no idea what's going on. I'm texting him and going, hey man, we got a real big show in Vegas coming up in 3 days. What are we doing for the show?
0: So your stance is that you made no mistake at all by contacting Dick's wife when you couldn't get a hold of him and you knew he didn't.
1: I'm going to explain what happened there.
0: Yes or no?
1: So we got a big. I want you to tell me what I should have done. How's that? You can tell me how I should have handled it.
0: Take the hint, and when somebody's like, I'm not answering you, don't talk to me, you like do some self-reflection and say, maybe I'm fucking up if everybody's pissed at me, instead of pestering the guy who has made it clear he doesn't want to talk to you by contacting... Dude, if somebody...
1: He has not made it clear. If he had made it clear, this would be a completely different... If he said to me, listen, man...
0: This is all
1: I'm really
0: for
1: upset with
0: like,
1: you.
0: I'm not actually mad
1: Hold
0: about
1: on.
0: This.
1: Hold
0: but,
1: on.
0: Let me just say
1: I know,
0: this.
1: But you don't.
0: You can't just
1: dude,
0: say
1: you're not
0: what
1: letting
0: I
1: me tell you where I'm at.
0: No. If listen. If my boss. If I had blocked a coworker or a friend or an acquaintance,
1: I didn't know I was blocked. He never told me I was blocked. If he had said, "Hey, listen, man, I don't want you contacting me," that would have been so helpful because I would have been like, "Okay," and now I know what's going on. But instead, I'm going, "Hey, dude. We got a big live show coming up. People have paid hundreds of dollars. The tickets were like, what, $120 for Hackamania? And some of those were just our fans.
0: If I was in a fight with anybody I knew, coworker or friend, and I wasn't picking up the phone, and I wasn't answering texts or emails, and they called my girlfriend or wife, I would beat that person's ass, dude.
1: Okay, and are you doing a big...
0: That's a huge violation.
1: Listen to me. It's not.
0: That's a huge violation.
1: Listen to me. Are you doing a big live show with that person in 3 days? And they're going, hey, man, I'm just trying to put, listen to me, listen to me.
0: Yeah, I'll listen.
1: And here's what, please just let me do this, okay? I got a big show in Vegas coming up. I got fans who have shelled out thousands of dollars for tickets. And I'm going, holy shit, what are we going to do? I don't want to just get up on stage and bomb and have nothing prepared, have no clue what's going on. Okay. Now, previous live shows have had planning and preparation where I go, hey, what are we doing for the show? What bits are we bringing? What props are we bringing? It's always been a two-way road. Cause let's be real. If this is a job, you can't just suddenly go, and theoretically we're coworkers. There's a big deadline coming up, a big pitch meeting for the boss. If one guy suddenly just goes radio silent, that's not professional. The other guy's obviously going, dude, what the fuck? We got a presentation on Monday. Where the fuck are you? What's going on? Okay? Now, if the other guy says to the guy, listen, man, I know we have the presentation. I just can't handle you right now. I'll see you on Monday. We'll figure it out. Fine. That's fine. But at this point, I'm going, dude, I got a bunch of fans. I don't want to disappoint. And let's be clear. I don't want to bomb on stage in front of 50 fucking people because I prepared nothing for the show and had no communication with my co-host ahead of time. I don't want to get up there and be like, oh, we have nothing prepared. Fuck you. Ha ha. I guess we'll just wing it. So
0: can I give you a compliment?
1: I spent a week being like,
0: I thought you did great at Hackamania.
1: Okay. And how did Dick do at Hackamania?
0: You put in more effort than him, clearly, but I think Dick also is. Dick doesn't need to
1: Dick
0: put in as much
1: effort.
0: Dick
1: handled it on the fly.
0: Dick doesn't. Dick, sure. I can relate to you on this. I think there's people that I do shows with that are just naturally more funny than me, and therefore they just don't have to put in as much work. And I think that's this. Like Dick is just naturally and I'm not saying you're not funny, but Dick is very funny in my opinion. Now. Let me
1: I'll
0: ask you this.
1: It,
0: let me get this
1: let,
0: on
1: no,
0: the record.
1: No, hold on.
0: Hang on. Let me get this on the record.
1: On the record.
0: Is what you're telling me that it was actually Dick's fault that you were worried the show might fall apart and not your fault for threatening to cancel it and not show up? Because it sounds like you're saying, well, I was trying to call Dick because I was worried I hadn't heard from him and I want to make sure that he has something planned. But that was not everybody else was worried that you weren't going to show up, and you're making it sound like everybody should have been worried that Dick wasn't going to show up or be ready, which is crazy.
1: Well, I haven't heard from anybody that they were worried I wasn't going to show up. I
0: what
1: talked
0: are you
1: to
0: talking
1: the organizer.
0: About? Melton and Carl were pissed. You're banned from Hackamania for a reason.
1: Good. I'm glad I'm banned from Hackamania. I don't care at all. Those guys are not professionals.
0: Can somebody else weigh in here, Spencer, John? I feel like I'm going crazy.
1: You're not listening to me, dude. Okay.
3: It's the judo
1: I
3: moves.
1: Spent
3: it's the
1: week
3: Vito
1: sending
3: judo moves. It's
1: what judo move, bro? I sent a couple texts. I was like, dude, are we doing the show? Let's be clear. A guy cuts contact with you right before a huge live show. In my head, I go, is the show over? Am I going to drive all the way to Vegas? And he goes, I'm not doing a show with you. Fuck you. You killed the show. I'm done with you. I don't know what's going on. So.
0: You're not that great at gaslighting, except for when it comes to yourself. You gaslight yourself into believing these scenarios that nobody else. There's got to be a reason.
1: Bro,
0: don't you think
1: it is
0: that everybody
1: absolutely
0: else has a different
1: insane
0: opinion
1: to me.
0: Of reality.
1: It is. Well, because they don't know.
0: I'm
1: dude,
0: stepping away. I'm
1: going to
0: let you guys talk. I'm listening though.
1: Because everybody's looking
3: comments,
1: in from the outside.
3: Man, you got no worries.
1: They weren't. Dude, this is all people hearing. Oh, Vito is freaking out and just randomly calling my wife. Dude, I sent him very simple emails that were like, hey man, here's what I'm thinking for doing for the show. I'm going to do these two problems. You said we were going to do these personalities. Do you want to do, because we picked people from the Dowelverse. They said, do you want to do Rakeda and whatever? And I'll do fucking Carl and what's his name? Steel Toe. Okay, no response. I send a text and I go, hey man, just making sure, we're doing the show, whatever. I'm like, do you want me to pick up, normally do a thing where I pick up cue cards and people write down problems. I'm like, do you want me to do the cue card bit? Do you want me to pick that up? No response. And let's be clear. At this point, I go, okay, maybe he's just pissed at me. He doesn't want to talk to me. I'm going to let it go. I don't try to contact him for 3 days. And then finally, dude, I'm about to climb in my car and drive to Vegas. And I go, you know what, man? Theoretically, this is a professional fucking thing we're doing. We're professionals. We're comedians. All I want is some sort of simple verbal confirmation, hey, yeah, I'll see you there. I don't really want to coordinate anything with you or, you know, just wing it, just anything to know that the show's on, whatever. Now, let's be clear. It's not like I've never talked to his wife. This is a woman who fucking Instagrams me different buffet pictures and nice. Fucking recipes. It's not like this woman is a complete stranger to me. I've been in her house every Friday for the last 3 years. I've talked to her a million times. I'm not randomly like, oh, I'm going to fuck with your wife. I'm like, ah, maybe 80s girl can just, again, they live in the same house, can go, hey, Vito just needs to know that you're going to be at the show. Can I give him a yes? That's all I wanted. And it turned into, Vito's calling my wife because he wants to yell at her about Riley. I'm going, no, man, I'm just really nervous about doing a live show for people who paid thousands of dollars, and we have nothing prepared, and I don't even know if you're going to be there or if the show's on or anything because you've gone completely radio silent. So at the end of the day, that's something I needed before I drove 4 hours through the desert to Vegas. And you know what I got? I got, yeah, I'm going to be in Vegas. Fuck you. And that was me going, okay, I'll drive to Vegas because I got the confirmation I needed. I don't know why it had to be a fucking put me through the ringer to get it, but all I wanted was, yeah, the show's still on. I'm pissed at you. Whatever.
4: Did you have a good time?
1: In Vegas?
4: Yeah, yeah.
1: It's been so long, I can't even remember. I had a good time doing karaoke. I know that.
4: Oh, there you go.
1: And I know, here's what I'll know, is I got a great laugh at the Carl Simpsons bit. Because at the end of the day, man, I'm there to get laughs. And I think we could have done a way better show if I had known what was going on and could have been able to coordinate. And I wasn't. So I prepared myself. I prepared video clips. I fucking called Steel Toe, and I got Steel Toe to make an appearance on Hackamania. So I did it all myself, and I'm not ashamed of it. I'm not ashamed of anything that went into Hackamania, because at the end of the day, I got on stage and I did a great show. And nobody can ever take that away from me. They can say, you're a spurg, you're a fucking retard. I can go, yeah, but I got on stage and I got laughs. I got bigger laughs than a lot of the guys who are calling me a piece of shit. So I'm happy with myself. The audience was entertained. And that matters a lot more to me than guys who are going to run two-hour streams talking about what a piece of shit I am. If I did a bad job, then I would have had a bad time at Hackamania. But I didn't.
4: What about outside of Hackamania? How you doing? How you doing now?
1: I got a new podcast that I'm doing with Billy the Fridge. People really like our chemistry. Comic book's about to get printed. Honestly, I've found an equilibrium. I'm making a couple connections in different spaces, business-wise. Not really that interesting to you guys, but whatever. And look, at the end of the day, I'm disappointed that I thought we had a really cool thing, that we were all building each other up, that we're going to, you know, I thought this was the next big era of podcasting. But at the end of the day, it's just like an eat your own type situation where it's like, who's the guy that we are going to milk for content this week? And again, all the guys who try to milk me for content, let's be clear. I mean, Carl doesn't do the Vito fucking weekly hour, and neither does Melton, because honestly, there's not enough there. They got to keep going back to, you know, actual lolcows like fucking Stut Joe or Steel Toe. I'm just a guy trying to make people laugh, so I don't know what's so funny about it, what's so insane about Vito, but I don't know. I've never seen anybody successfully wring comedy out of it.
4: I was hoping that you'd spiral more. I was hoping that it would get real wild, like you'd end up at Dick's house.
1: My house is a mess.
4: I was hoping that you'd be like beating down his front door naked.
1: I think people really, thought they could get me there. I think they thought, hey, Vito's a lol cow, and we've seen lol cows before. We can push this guy all the way. What they didn't realize is I just like sitting in my house and masturbating, and it's just fine. And playing playing Slay the Spire. And also, again, I'm just excited about making comedy, dude. I shot a comedy sketch with Jay Johnson. You know Jay Johnson?
4: No.
0: Of Johnson and Johnson? Yeah,
1: he used to be on Mr. Show. He was the voice of Jimmy Pesto on Bob's Burgers until he stormed the Capitol and was depersoned by every liberal in Hollywood.
0: Hey, thank you for reporting him to the authorities like you did to the podcast that Alex Jones on. I'm
1: just saying, man, like, dude, I went out with those guys in the woods. We filmed a little sketch, and I went, ah, comedy, shit. I forgot how much fun this is. I'm really mad that I wasted so much. You know, I had my fangirls there, but...
0: Vito, can I send you a genuine invitation? And feel free to say no. But as an olive branch, I would like for you to, if you want, come on season 3 of Battle of Douchebags as one of the guest hosts, like John has done in the past. And you can pick two douchebags of your own, and we put them head-to-head in a bracket, and you present the case with clips and arguments about why they're a douchebag. Like, and at least a couple hundred people minimum will hear it. And
1: honestly, man, I love it. Because I appreciate you guys are like, I don't know how to put this, and I don't want to be sentimental and gay, but I meet a lot of funny people, and I feel like we're owed more than what we're getting. And I don't know who's keeping us down, but I do think that ultimately we got to be pushing each other up instead of pushing each other down, you know? Yeah.
0: And I think you did provide a lot of laughs just based on how you reacted to Riley trolling you, even though we were trying to convince you at the time, like, dude, don't take it so seriously. It is in a certain sense, a good thing that you took it so seriously because it made Riley's comedy work. It's kind of like,
1: well, let's put it, Hardy. If like, it worked
0: straight.
1: If it made great comedy, here's the other argument I'm going to make.
0: Which one that was?
1: Laurel and Hardy was the fat guy and the skinny guy, and they wore bowler hats. If it made for great comedy, then Vito made some great comedy.
0: We all laughed a lot listening to the phone call that just is inherently funny that both sides were secretly recording. That in itself is funny. But if you would have,
1: after he said he was coming to my house.
0: If you would have played it off like it was no big deal, then it would have stopped there, nothing would have happened, and it wouldn't have been that funny at all. So in a certain sense, you did the right thing by providing so many people so many entertainment and making Dick and Carl and all these guys flabbergasted, EBS flabbergasted, that you were handling it the way you were. It wouldn't have been
1: genuinely funny. I genuinely thought he was coming to my house.
0: Even though all of us were on stream telling you the only way he's going to come to your house is if you keep reacting to it like this. Even though all of us were telling you that at the time, you still
1: I don't know if that was true, man. I think at some point he would have. I think at some point Riley again. Eric July. Listen to me. Eric July never said, "Hey, don't come to my house. Leave my house alone." And Riley still went to this fucking house. So I feel like at some point Riley would have said,
0: house?
1: "Doesn't matter, man. I just really have a problem with that. Don't film content at people's houses."
0: Well, you're smoking cigarette
1: and chew bubble gum. I still think it's over the line. That's a very personal boundary for me. Like,
0: you're
1: this
0: invited
1: internet,
0: any time, any place to come to my house
1: that's
0: and
1: fine.
0: Film content with me, unless my kid is home. Then it's
1: and I've told people,
0: if my kid's home, you come over, I'm calling the cops. I'm sorry.
1: I've told people, if you're on the public street, there's nothing I can do. If you want to troll me from a public street, that's fine. The second you step foot on my property, I got a big problem with it.
0: Yeah, I could clip you. I think I could probably get 100 different sound drops of you saying that exact same thing. Probably 1,000 if I had enough time. So, yes,
1: honestly, my consistency is one of my most proudest traits. I don't contradict myself.
6: Do you still think there's a chance that you murder Dick and an 80s girl and their baby and yourself at the same time?
1: No, I will not. I will not murder Dick. I'm not going to speculate on what's going on with Dick in his life, you know. But
4: I'm not asking you to speculate. I was wondering if you were just like if we were still close to, you know, possibly a murder suicide.
1: I think two boats. What's two ships passing the night, and neither the captain's on one and the sailor's on the other, and they nod.
0: Listen, hey, so if
1: they silently
0: pass. This is a question to everybody, including Vito and Spencer and John. What is the likelihood of what's the consensus here of did Vito cause Dick's tinnitus? Because it's a non-zero chance, in my opinion.
1: He seems to think I caused it, But I would think it's
4: 100% chance.
1: Some. I mean, this is a guy who goes to Burning Man and imbibes various substances. I would hope that's more responsible than me being in a pie on a microphone across from him.
0: On a serious note, I think it's very likely that it could. I don't know how many guns he shoots at the range, but I know I had tinnitus for like a week and was freaked out because it was right when it was going on with Dick after I shot shot guns out in the woods without
1: any
0: protection.
1: I don't know if he shoots a lot. I mean, I know he's gone shooting. Yeah,
0: but I know for a fact that. And I always made fun of the nerds wearing ear protection at concerts, but if you go to a lot of concerts and raves, like Dick, I know, has,
1: I think I had mentioned that. I said, do you think it's, all the concerts and shit you go to? But I think he shot it down. He's like, no, it's not that. So I don't know what it is.
0: Well, it was, if it's not that, it was definitely you.
1: I don't think I'm that fucking loud, man. I'll say this.
0: It's a psychological thing. It's more like what you do to the psyche, you know?
1: I don't know, man. I've always been scared of getting tinnitus. It sounds terrifying. And the way he's, even now he's posting on Twitter going, hey, has anyone tried stem cells? He's still trying to figure out what the fuck to do about it. So it's obviously a very real thing.
0: I think of any medical condition, it's in the very top percentiles of suicide rates. So it's
1: terrible. Oh, yeah, dude. People just fucking, and the stories are horrible. The suicide note is a guy, and the suicide note just says, I shouldn't have stood so close to those fucking speakers. I can't take it anymore. And you're like, holy shit, what the fuck? That is horrifying.
0: If you'll allow me to give you another compliment, Vito, if I did have full-blown tinnitus, and I had to have a choice between hanging out and listening to the laugh of you or hanging out and listening to the laugh of Bert Kreischer on a regular basis, it's a close match, but I would choose you over Bert. So,
1: isn't Bert Kreischer another guy who just furious that he got fucking famous for no reason? He's not funny at all.
0: Carl, Larry Blydner, and I did a whole show about how Bert is way in over his head, and he's not a bad guy, but somebody's going to kill him if he doesn't get out of that position he's in. He's got to lay his head low.
1: Yeah,
0: and he's done more incestual pedophilic shit than you, because he posts videos of his prepubescent daughters in swimwear all the time on Instagram, and it's like Red Bar's pointed this out, but it's like if you're posting it on there, somebody's zooming in, you know.
1: So here's my great depression and my great positivity. I don't know how I phrase it. My great depression is we've lost a generation of comedy. Is that after Anthony Cumia got fired for saying a black woman punched him in the face,
0: he bites,
1: and was acting like an animal. And I don't know if that's the exact start of it, but it's definitely a symptom. We lost a generation of comedy, like a decade plus of Hollywood and comedy clubs and whatever else being like, well, we got enough white comics. We're going to give a special to this disabled Asian woman. We're going to give a special to fucking Tig Notaro or whatever the fuck. So that's my great depression. My great optimism is we're entering an era of independent creation that...
0: Haven't we been in that era?
1: I think AI is going to turn a lot of things on its head that people are not understanding. You've been playing with AI at all?
0: I mean, not in any way that's meaningful. It's like...
1: If you gave me a month, I could come back to you with a 30-minute animated pilot. And, that's where we're at. And it would not even look like total dog shit. It would look kind of like dog shit, but it wouldn't look like total dog shit. We're also seeing the pipeline. The pipeline was always, hey, how come none of these YouTube guys ever make it in Hollywood? And now we're seeing YouTube guys becoming big Hollywood filmmakers. We're seeing animated projects like Digital Circus, Has-Been Hotel, coming out of YouTube.
0: Who gives a fuck about any of this? We're talking about douchebag. Listen, Vito,
1: Yes or yes?
0: Are you coming in on season 3 and bringing 2 douchebags and presenting them? Yes or yes?
1: I'll do that. How does the show go? You just bring in, you talk about douchebags?
0: We do a bracket. It's got, you people vote when they're listening live, and you present your clips. You get 5 minutes to present your argument with clips, and then there's 2.5 minutes for everybody listening to vote, And then it's
1: what's the name of the show?
0: It's shitmyass.com, but it's Battle of the Douchebags. And Larry Blydner's done it. John Breaks Bad News has done it. Rob Dew of Infowars has done it. Spencer here's done it.
1: I'm just warning you that I've been planning a podcast with a very similar format. So I'm just letting you know.
0: Well, we've been doing this for 5 years now, or 4 years.
1: So. Right, well, then I am ripping you off.
0: Well, that's fine. That's fine. You didn't know about it, but if you do rip, and you have permission to rip off the format, but that you definitely right. rip it off.
1: I'll try not to rip it off.
0: If you rip it off, you definitely have to come on as a guest at bare minimum.
1: If I rip it off, I'll have you guys come on. How's that?
0: That's fair.
1: And yeah, I will definitely come on as a guest anytime.
0: Okay.
1: Look, now, we got to stay optimistic.
0: At a certain point, this call is going to be just as long as the episode, so we do have to wrap it up. And I'll let you say a final piece, and I'll let John and Spencer both maybe ask some questions, because I was Mike Hoggan for a while, and I apologize for that. It's just you got me very worked up.
1: All right.
0: But
1: I'll make a final statement.
0: But
1: peace and love in 2026. I love everyone.
0: Okay, Ringo.
1: I love Dick Masterson. I love Riley. I love Mint Sally.
0: I said you could make a final piece, but not right now. I'm trying to.
1: Was going to rape Mint Salad, it would be a kind and loving rape.
0: It is really nice to hear you say, I want to rape Mint Salad without it being bleeped out like all the clips were during the episode.
1: Thank you.
4: Sorry.
1: All right, thank you. Good talking to you, man.
0: No, wait.
4: Wait, hold on. I have a question. I have one question.
1: I know. I'm not leaving yet. I'm not leaving, Billy.
4: Okay, what are your porn search terms?
1: What are my go-tos?
4: Yeah.
0: This might be.
1: Well, I like the trans stuff lately because they're nuts. The trans girls are crazy.
0: Okay, then why the fuck did you report Alex Jones?
1: I didn't report Alex Jones.
0: I know. Report people from having Alex Jones on. Is that true? I think that is true, right? Didn't he get caught with T-porn on his phone?
1: He had it in his search history,
0: I was doing Ladyboy research. I'm not into that.
1: You know what I've been liking? Is there's these videos where it's like a big fat Latina chick and a skinny Latina chick who's and then the fat one and it just starts making out, but it's disgusting.
0: Now, is this a joke like your pedophilic jokes, or are you serious right now?
1: No, this is really hot. I don't know why. It came up on YouTube when I was just you know how a playlist will just start playing? And then all of a sudden there's just a playlist, and it's just Chinese music just going, and then fucking Latina women just fucking making out as aggressively as I've ever seen in my life. I was like, what the fuck is this? This is really hot. I like this.
0: Yeah. Can you do that song again?
1: I live in basically Little China in L.A. I'm surrounded by paper lanterns and fucking dragons going down the street. The nightmare.
0: That was crazy.
4: My final question.
7: Hello, how you doing? Some rice bowl for you. Now I pull out samurai sword and kill you.
0: Okay.
4: Good clip. Vito, how do you want to die?
1: I don't want to die.
4: How do you want to die?
0: Actually, even though everybody agrees that Vito's going to die, Vito knows in his heart that everybody else is wrong and he's going to live forever.
1: Well, quantum immortality, right?
0: Bro, you're going to hell.
1: You guys know quantum immortality?
0: Is that quantum
1: loop? That means, basically, it's the idea that all of us are immortal. Because there's an infinite number of timelines, kind of a Schrodinger's cat type situation. Is the cat alive? Is the cat dead? And in any timeline where your body would give out and your heart would explode, you just jump to the... Not a jump. It's just an instinctual shift. Yeah, to the alternate universe where
0: I actually believe that because there's been two times where I am pretty sure I died and just woke up in another reality. Like I fell asleep after 2 days of no sleep, taking care of a bunch of
1: puppies,
0: and woke and I fell asleep with cruise control on, straight into the woods. Didn't have a scratch on me, so I believe there's something to that. But at the same
1: time, never met anyone who died.
0: What happens when you keep? Do you? What happened? So you just eventually you're going to get old. No matter how many times you jump timelines, are you going to just jump back to when you were... Whatever. This doesn't matter. You're going to die. Everybody's going to die.
1: Here's my hope. Here's my hope. Here's my hope. All right? Let's assume there's a great programmer, right?
0: Yeah, the great programmer probably doesn't want you...

0: for one line of code, two lines of code.
1: Yeah.
0: Was that a Rick and Morty?
1: I'm sure it is. Like, it's just like some sci-fi bullshit. Like, the great programmer that George Carlin did that. The great electron. It's like,
2: I just want to be beaten to death with a socket wrench.
1: Thank you, Vito. Thank you for not killing yourself. I would recommend and prescribe some self-reflection for all of us, but especially for you, so that when you meet the great programmer in the sky, he doesn't, kick you back out to the nether realm in Minecraft, and you got to hang out with Jack.
0: I've reflected on everything, which is why I'm telling you guys, I know the path.
1: I've heard you admit wrong for one fucking thing, and I know maybe
0: it
1: you're not wrong
0: benefit
1: for all
0: anyone.
1: Of it. I know you're not wrong for all of it. But there's the zero chance that of all the things we brought up, you were completely in the right every time. There's a zero, like, some humility.
0: I had, the only thing I'll regret is that I had one chance.
1: That you did, you're lucky you didn't rape Mitzel.
0: I have no regrets for that, because it would have made her a better woman. Well, my only regret is that I wasn't able to articulate the path and convince others that there is something better. And for some, it's too late, but not for all. That's what I regret.
3: I'm glad you had fun while everyone else had to watch an adult man jerk your little boy dick off.
0: If they had believed in the path, Riley right now would not have been cuckolded and had all the shit stolen. But,
1: all right,
0: you know,
1: Vito,
0: what can you do?
1: You
0: can't save everybody.
1: In the semifinals, you tied with Dave Portnoy as the biggest douchebag of the episode, and you lost to Eminem, Slim Shady. Right. Maybe you could give a slight concession speech and before we wrap up here.
0: Maybe I'll do it in the form of a rap.
1: Yeah! Do you want me to get a beat going?
0: If you got one, yeah.
1: All right, give me a second. Okay, there's something.
0: Oh, yeah.
4: Y'all, the show that's got the mad douchebags, bunch of motherfuckers and a bunch of fucking fags. And which one's gonna be the worst? Will it be Vito or Damien Hirst? It looks like my man Eminem coming up, getting the awards again. I can't stop, but I gotta try. Gonna be a number one bad guy next year. I'm coming back, gonna come and hit you with a big old slap. Gonna threaten worlds with a lot of rape. Gonna have some fun, get it all on tape. So come on back for next year's show. Until then, I gotta go. Let's have fun, don't get a gun. Don't kill yourself, cause I'm number one.
1: That was pretty good.
0: Stay in school, kids.
1: That was better than I could have done.
0: Thank you.
2: Yeah, that was better than I thought it was gonna be.
1: Yeah.
0: I tried.
1: Well, thank you, Vito.
5: Douchebag of the year.
1: Douchebag of the year. Well, you weren't really. Wait, you weren't the douchebag of the year. That was Sam Altman. But
0: next year I'll get it.
1: Thank you.
0: After I climb to the top of the clock tower and kill all those fucking people, I'm gonna win.
1: I think maybe we'll have a runoff election or whatever it's called when we maybe have everybody revote and we'll see if maybe.
0: I think I got it now.
1: Yeah, I think maybe like people after they heard this would. You might have done better in the...
0: I think the pedophilia jokes might get me there.
2: You crushed Vince McMahon.
1: Yeah.
0: Nice. Yeah, but we love Vince. He's on the, good douchebag list.
1: Hey, at least when Vince McMahon... Or at least when you do pedophilia, unlike Vince McMahon, it's not with your own child. You
0: yeah,
1: I mean.
0: And
1: I mean,
0: also...
1: Maybe you had some, it would be, but...
0: Well, my rapes are abhorrent and appalling. His rapes are cheeky and fun.
1: Yeah, I guess so. All jokes aside, and a lot of that was not jokes, I have some serious problems with how you've handled things, but like I said, it's in an internet way that makes
0: okay.
1: You, it's not in a criminal way, it's in a very internet way. I think you're probably not...
0: No, I mean, I know you don't understand.
1: Okay, well...
0: I know you don't understand the intricacies of it, and how could you?
1: I think you're not a pedophile, you're just a big fat faggot, but...
0: I got a new Magic the Gathering podcast available at youtube.com/draftmagic. It's called Ristic Study Hall. Guys, learn about all the newest Magic the Gathering cards from your boy Vito Giswaldi and popular rapper Billy the Fridge coming to you straight out of Seattle.
1: I like Billy
0: that's
1: the
0: Ristic
1: Fridge.
0: Study Hall. Well, me and Billy might do another podcast too.
1: I'm supposed
0: too,
1: to do a collab
0: to really like
1: song with Billy, but last time that happened, he ended up having a heart attack or a mini heart attack. And it was
0: turns out every time you want to collab with Billy the Fridge, he has a triple bypass,
1: yeah.
0: Which makes working.

0: kind of challenge.
1: He sent me a picture, and I was like,
0: but,
1: I was like, oh, shit. And he said, it's a tough road, but we travel it, brother. And that was the last time. But, but yeah, Billy, Billy's cool as fuck.
2: Everyone keeps going, you got to do a podcast with Billy. I go, yeah, but is he going to be around in like 3 years? Jesus Christ, man. That guy's in the hospital like every 5 seconds.
1: He's probably sitting there thinking, I'd love Frankie doing a podcast with Vito, but is he going to be locked in prison for child rape in a couple years? Like, you know,
2: you're right. Yeah. So there you go. We each got our own problems.
1: But yeah, thank you for being a good sport, Vito. Genuinely, I still have what, like, you don't handle things well, and you're a fucking idiot. But you're funny, and I am really excited to have you on Douchebags. I think you'll be great on the show. And
2: I think it'll be fun. I'm actually looking forward to it.
1: I don't know, Spencer, John, do you have any closing thoughts?
2: I'm disappointed to learn that Milton and Carl are no longer consider me their peers.
1: I like Carl. Milton, I would be too embarrassed to publicly say anything positive about.
2: What's Milton been doing? He hasn't had a show in like a million years.
1: I've never had Milton on or talked to him. I've had Carl on. But Milton,
2: I love
1: like,
2: Carl.
1: Carl's great.
2: I don't think Carl's, I don't know. I mean, Carl, you know, he hasn't, we're not like hanging out or whatever, but I don't think he like despises my guts or anything.
1: Well, I mean,
2: if he does, cool.
1: It's, he was, he had no qualms with you being banned from Hackamania. So,
2: yeah, but again, he doesn't, none of these guys, bro. Again, I was being harangued by those guys. Whatever.
1: Carl
2: I won't
1: said
2: get
1: you
2: into
1: did
2: it.
1: What is, in his words, absolutely unforgivable and fucked up.
2: Yeah, I put on a great show. I got better laughs than half their fucking shit shows. Oh, well.
1: That does
2: right, you
1: count,
2: watch the rest of it. You watch the rest of it.
1: That does count for something,
2: good,
1: but
2: did I get better laughs than half the guys at fucking Hackamania?
1: Yeah, because you put in a lot of work.
2: Unforgivable that Vito showed up. They're just mad. Look, a lot of guys are mad that I'm naturally funny.
1: Yeah, sure, but that has not, that's completely irrelevant to the
2: effortlessly
1: topic at hand.
2: Funny.
1: Carl's
2: the
1: not
2: topic
1: mad
2: at hand
1: at you
2: is
1: you
2: I
1: did.
2: Was calling
1: Carl,
2: them.
1: Carl wasn't roasting you and saying what you did was unforgivable because you did or did not do a good show at Hackamania. He was
2: a
1: saying,
2: guy said he was going to interrupt my set, and I said, "Wow, that I got to plan for that in addition to my own set. I'd rather just plan for my set."
1: Anybody listening to
2: that's
1: this right now, by the way. Anybody listening to this right now, by the way, I'll have the clip where Carl breaks down all of Vito's crimes when it comes to Hackamania. Since Vito didn't listen to it.
2: But he wasn't there, man.
1: Listen to it. Maybe you can hear it, too, for the first time. Maybe you learned something.
2: But I know that he doesn't... Dude, his thing is he's like, well, he's only doing that because you threatened to rape his girlfriend. I'm like, no, he did shit for like 8 months, and then I made one joke. It's always this thing where they go, well, because you said one fucked up thing, it justifies an endless shitty pile-on. And honestly, dude, posting my whole unfinished comic book to fuck with my artist and my colorist, I got emails from the people I'm making the comic with going, hey, man, I didn't really sign up for this internet shit. Like, I got people harassing me, telling me I'm a piece of shit and whatever else. And I'm like, yeah, I'm really sorry about that. Like, all I can do is tell you that, you know, unfortunately, this is what happens when I'm in a space with a bunch of guys who can't separate, you know, professional life from public shenanigans.
1: You're
2: and
1: not,
2: I love
1: dude,
2: public shenanigans.
1: Like, wait, nobody's ever going to get through to you, are they? Hey, but listen, I did find the perfect Alex Jones drop from you in my list of Alex Jones drops.
3: Oh, I like my cat. Oh, I like my cat.
2: I love my cat.
1: All right, but Vito, you want the final word here, and we'll and thank you for accepting the call. Thank you for we're excited to have you on. Sorry,
2: here's
1: you
2: the final,
1: couldn't here, beat Eminem.
2: Yeah. Here's the final word, is there's a lot of unfunny faggots who are going to tell you Vito's a bad guy. But at the end of the day, who's got them laughing?
1: Hey, whether they're laughing at you or laughing with you, they're still laughing. So thank
2: I'll
1: you,
2: I'll be
1: Vito.
2: Appearing at Rodney's Comedy Club reading Anthony Cumia's Crimes this Friday, 9 p.m.,
1: hey, maybe you can bring Kumia as one of your two douches when you come on. Thank you, Vito.
2: I don't hate Kumia.
1: Biggestproblem.show. Thank you, John.
2: No, no,
1: thank
2: don't go to that. Don't go to that. Don't go to that fucking show. That show's dead.
1: What is it?
2: Rhystic
1: over? Is
2: Study
1: it really?
2: Hall.
1: I thought there was a show last week.
2: Yeah, last week.
1: Wait, what happened?
2: I mean, I don't
1: what
2: know.
1: Happened to, wait, real quick, what happened since then? Did it really die?
2: Well, we didn't do a show this week, and we didn't do a show the week before, but that was because I was filming. And the week before that, Dick couldn't do the show. So, I don't know. It's the podcast where you get one episode a month if you're lucky. We haven't done a bonus episode in 2 months. So, I would not be going to Biggest Problem that show. Ristic Study Hall, however, on YouTube if you want to talk about magic cards. I mean, I don't know. Maybe the show will come back around.
1: All right, everybody, make sure you search Vito on Kiwi Farms. Thank you, Vito.
0: You are a loser.
2: Thank you.
0: Everyone thank hates you.
1: All right. No, thank you, Vito. I need a cigarette.
4: I need a cigarette.
2: Bye.
5: Yeah, love you. Bye.
1: I think that went pretty well. I know I talked way too much, but
6: You carried it.
4: You're way more like you have way more opinions about that stuff than I do. I listened to it the one time and I was like,
6: point. That was awful.
1: I just couldn't. I couldn't let it stand that you were going to call him and apologize for like. the douchebag show. I was like, no, this is not what we were. We wanted to. But I did. I get once you texted me, you were doing good cop bad cop. I was like, okay. But I don't know. I mean, I was probably annoying on that, but I think I did had some good points in there.
4: No, you had some good. You had a lot of good points. No, you weren't annoying at all.
1: How long was that call?
4: I don't know.
6: Too fucking long.
1: That was over an hour. Holy shit! I was hoping for just 10 minutes.
7: Vito Giswaldi, he's melting down. He's handling the internet very poorly. I think he's making a lot of mistakes. I want to point out what those mistakes are. I don't know what he's going to do to fix this because I'm worried about him and the Biggest Problem in the Universe, the show I'm a big fan of, and him and Dick Masterson co-host that show. And it started with Vito started blocking supporters of the show. He was going in and blocking anyone who was making fun of him. People are calling him fat. They're typing in things like oink, oink. He's not enjoying that. So he starts blocking people who are on the Patreon, who are giving donations and super chats. And he's also going all over social media and calling people out. And he started beefing with Riley in the Discord. And during this beef with Riley, now Riley is also Young Clippa, and it's the same guy. Riley has been involved in this show before. He actually wrote a diss track rap song to Patrick Michael many years ago. Because I remember Patrick Michael coming on the show and talking about it. We're like, who did this? Who made it? And then Riley remembered like a month later. He's like, oh, that's right. I did that. I forgot. I sent that to him. So Riley's been involved for a long time. He's producer of The Dick Show. And he's been around. Of course, Mint has been a long time. I think I see a potato's eyes popping through the mouth of Lars right now.
8: I am Russ Coulson.
7: I recognize those eyes. So, of course, Mint's been a big part of the show. She's on a lot of the posters.
8: Gay thing to say.
7: What was a gay thing to say?
8: I recognize those eyes.
7: Yeah, well, dude, you're a fancy potato.
8: It's kind of gay.
7: Fair enough. I'm not J-O-ing to Cardiff's caricature, if that's what you
9: think. What have you got against gays?
7: Thank you. Now, Riley and Mint Salad are a team. They're together. And so Vito's going after Riley and calling out Mint Salad's YouTube channel for some reason, even though he's mad at Riley. And this escalated to the point where Riley said he's going to come over to Vito's house and commit crimes that will not be prosecuted in Los Angeles. Of course, famously, Los Angeles does not like to prosecute crimes. So I think that's the point that he was trying to make. And Ethan Von Skyver talked about this because he's part of the same Discord. And he wanted to weigh in on this situation here.
10: Vito is retarded. Can I just say something? Like, Vito is like actually retarded. So Vito is making fun of Riley and Riley's inability to get views on his channel, according to Vito. But he's doing it. He's pointing at Mint Salad's channel in order to demonstrate that Riley isn't a good promoter. But that's Mint Salad's channel, not Riley's. But maybe Riley helps with it, according to Vito. And so Mint Salad got really upset. And so basically Mint Salad and Riley are like going at Vito. And Riley does what he does. Riley's like, I'm going to show up at your house and I'm going to, you know, commit some increasingly hostile and violent illegal acts against you. That's what Riley does. He's like a fucking wrestling guy, you know. And Vito was actually panicking. Do not come to my house. Do not come to my house.
7: Yeah. So that's where we're at with Vito. He's very concerned that Riley is going to show up to his house, and he's freaking out and panicking about it. And let me just address this. Nero Da Vinci says, F Vito, you claim to hate people that try to cancel shows, Carl. But what about when Vito tried to cancel Friday Night Tights for having Alex Jones on? Just the shows you like, huh? I thought that was a scumbag move. I know Dick addressed it at the time. I think he tweeted YouTube or whatever it was, whatever channel it was on. It's bullshit to ever try to get the social media people involved in getting channels taken down and shows taken down. I hate all of it. I think that was a dick move by Vito. I think Vito is digging a hole for himself here. It's brutal. He called up Riley and Mint and had private conversations that both parties recorded. So this was going to be content no matter what. And here's part of the phone call.
11: Riley, you will go to jail. I'm trying to save your fucking life.
12: I'm going to take a bucket of pig's blood, and I'm going to pour it in the cracks in your car so that the inside of your car is covered in pig's blood.
11: That's fine, Riley. That's fine. Why don't we just stop fighting? And if you want me to not talk about you, I won't talk about you. Why don't we just...
13: Bro!
11: You don't even have to be my friend. I won't talk about you.
12: The hat's over the fence, Vito! The hat is over the fence!
11: The what?
13: The hat
12: is over the fence!
11: I don't know what that means.
12: You've eaten enough ballpark franks to know what that means.
7: Let me pause it real quick. Is it pretty obvious to everyone that Riley is joking? So the voice that you're hearing who's doing the WWE shit-talking stuff, you've eaten enough ballpark franks to know what that means, the hat is over the fence, is fucking around. And for whatever reason, Vito, who's been, has a YouTube channel that's very large, been on the internet for most of his adult life, is not understanding what this is. He's taking it way too seriously. I can't figure out why. He's having some type of crisis going on. Because it started with blocking people who were making fun of him, celebrating Oinktober. And now he's having private phone calls where he's all upset about this.
11: I'm sure it'll help his existing court case when they have evidence of him doing the same behavior later.
7: Okay. So what this is talking about, I was actually hoping that Chrissy would be here. I wanted to get her take on it, but she has more important things to do. I totally understand that. So what this is talking about is Riley was arrested in Dallas for going to an Eric July event and kind of causing a scene, spending a lot of time there and annoying people. And it turns out that Eric July has a warrant for Riley. And so the police showed up and arrested him. And so Riley's facing some criminal charges potentially in Dallas. And so Vito is now threatening to use these threats that are obviously jokes to get him in even more trouble in Dallas, which is a dick move. This is unacceptable. And everything I hate getting social media authorities involved. Getting the actual authorities involved is way, way worse. This is Stuttering John level lolcowdom. I'm not happy with this at all.
11: Help his existing court case when they have evidence of him doing the same behavior later.
13: Oh, boy.
11: It's up to you, man. If you want to be in a jail cell, it's your choice.
13: It's California.
12: You take pictures of Sniper Wolf's house, but not Vito Gisvaldi's?
11: No, I think he may have sent all that evidence to Texas.
13: Oh my god. He's gonna snitch on you to Texas.
11: I absolutely will. I will send all evidence of you fucking with my property to Texas.
12: Game, set, match, Vito!
7: Okay, so they're Mint and Riley are having some fun with this. And there was a reference made there. It was a little bit fucked up, but apparently Vito defended Sniper Wolf when Sniper Wolf went to Jack's Film's house, and put it up on social media. People are like, well, that's doxing. That's fucked up. Don't do that. Vito's like, oh, you can do that. It's fine. And now Riley's going, I'm going to come to your house. He's like, you can't do that. That's my property. You can't come to my property. There's a supercut, and we'll get to the Dick Show stuff, where he mentioned you can't come to my property like 1,000 times. And Dick's like, yeah, we get it. Don't come to the property. Here's a little bit more from the phone call here.
12: I'm going to commit a series of escalating crimes against you, Vito, that California won't prosecute me for.
11: Okay.
12: Get ready for property damage and theft.
11: You're going to commit property damage and theft.
7: So these are obvious jokes based on the fact that theft is up to like $950. They won't prosecute you if it's less than that. And property damage, they don't give a shit about anymore in LA. So these are jokes that Riley's making. And Vito's taking it very seriously. He rents a house somewhere and is just like, you can't come to my house and cause damage. It's so terrible. How can you say that? Which is ridiculous. So Dick is addressing this on his show. And Riley comes over to Dick's house to talk about it with him. So this actually turns into a very long segment. I want to play you a couple highlights from this just to show you how unhinged Vito is and how poorly he's handling this whole thing.
14: When you come to it.
15: I needed to make Riley very clear of that. Okay. Because Riley, I don't know exactly what he understands of what's private property and what's public property.
14: You did when he was bugging Eric July. You said it was hilarious and that everyone knows Riley's harmless and that he's just goofing around and that all Eric has to do is ignore it.
15: I said, yeah.
14: It's obvious.
15: I know when he's
16: He said all Eric had to do was come outside and talk to Riley with shaving cream on his shoulders.
14: Yeah, that's right.
15: I don't believe I said that.
7: So here's really the crux of the issue from Dick's perspective. And I feel for Dick Masterson because they've been going after Eric July for a long time. And the reason why they do is not so much because he wrote a shitty comic book, but because he doesn't handle the criticism well. He wants to get authorities involved. He doesn't think it's fair. You're not allowed to make fun of him. He can do no wrong. And so for Vito to react this way kind of ruins the whole party for everyone. Yeah, it's a little bit hypocritical, and it also makes it, I was listening to Biggest Problem from this past Friday, and Eric July gets brought up, and Nick's like, well, we can't talk about him anymore because you're handling shit even worse. So now we can't goof on him for not handling things well. Kind of fucks it all up. And the Eric July stuff, like, young Clippa, Riley, talked about going to Eric July's grandfather's grave and peeing on it or something like that. And Eric July took it super seriously and totally overreacted to it. And so they made fun of him for overreacting to this thing that didn't happen and is ridiculous anyway, even if it did.
17: Like so going to a graduation?
7: Right. It's very similar to, you're going to go to my kid's graduation? You're going to go to my grandfather's grave? Just like, yeah, so what if they do? How does that affect your life? What are you talking about? Who gives a shit? And it's also a joke. It's just to get a rise out of people. That's the whole point of doing these things, to get a rise out of people.
15: Mission accomplished.
7: Yes. And so Dick is just like, dude, do you really think he's going to come to your property? This is the guy who you could hear on those phone calls. You could see from the Discord, and even Ethan was saying this. It's just like, well, yeah, it's obviously a joke. You need to calm down. You can tell the way that he's even explaining this is nonsense. But Vito just doubles and triples down on it.
14: Or in general. You think he's a threat?
15: I think that he intends to come onto my property. I don't care what he does there.
14: You just don't want him there at all.
15: I don't know if he's a threat or not. I just don't want him there at all.
16: How many lady boys are you hiding in your house?
15: Here's the deal. I need to make this. This is a boundary I need to set for everyone. And if I say, oh, it's okay for Riley to come onto my property.
14: You never needed to say it's okay. You've just been saying this on repeat over and over and over
15: because
14: for like 24 hours.
15: Because it's becoming a bit for the show. The bit for the show is
14: it's becoming a bit that because you're reacting like this.
15: I don't want the bit to be it's okay to go to Vito's house and fuck with his house.
14: No one has done that.
15: But they're joking about it like it's okay.
14: Riley's joking about it.
15: And other people are egging him on.
14: Well, can you blame him?
15: Okay, so the fans are egging on Riley saying, yeah, you know, fuck with his private property. It's cool. Like, you're trolling him. And I'm telling them, stay on the public street. That's it. And I have to keep saying it because people keep saying, oh, Riley, you should do it. Or like, oh, you know, he's not actually
14: going to. I think you're making that up. I think you're lying about that. I think no one has told him do it.
7: Does Vito not realize this is the Streisand effect? He's repeating over and over again, don't come to my property. Yes. Don't come on my property. Should I call into the Dick Show and explain that I don't have people coming to my property either? It's
18: extremely short-sighted to think that you're only dealing with Riley when you do this on the internet. Yeah. Everybody smells blood now.
7: Right. And also, repeating it over and over again, does that enforce it more? Does that mean it only increases the chances of the people doing it? Because they know it's going to fuck with you, and you're going to react poorly to it. How does he not know that?
18: Well, how does he not know that Riley's kidding around?
7: I know. He's being really stupid with this one. It's very embarrassing. And it's crazy because when the biggest problem was started, it was Dick and Maddox. And Maddox was the bigger celebrity of the two. And people respected Maddox, and they liked his work. And a lot of people listened to that show because of Maddox being on that. And then as time went by, Maddox showed his true colors, and we realized that he's a pussy and couldn't handle any type of criticism and responded poorly to it. And now Dick has made it his mission to expose Maddox, and we're all having a lot of fun with that. Is Vito doing the same thing? Is this like the biggest problem curse? If you're co-hosting that show with Dick, you just turn into this type of person? It's not a good look. It's a bad strategy on Vito's part. I don't know what he's thinking. He can't be this dumb, but he has to be this dumb, or he wouldn't be reacting like this.
18: Do comic books make you stupid?
7: Probably.
18: Okay.
7: But most of the things I do make me stupid too, so I can't criticize that. All right. So Vito tries to think of a thing that he's like, well, what if I said this to Riley? He would probably react the same way that I'm reacting. I don't have people on my property. He makes it very clear. I have my cats live there. I like to cuddle with my cats. I don't have people peering into the window. He has a catio. He doesn't want people checking out the catio. He makes it very clear. Don't come to my property. He's like, what if I thought up a thing that I could say to Riley that he would freak out like I'm freaking out? And I don't think this went the way that Vito was hoping that it would.
15: Hey, if I called up Riley and I said I'm going to rape Mint, that would be like fucking horrendous. That would
14: Why?
15: Be over the
14: it's Joe. Retarded. I okay. No one if you try to rape Mint would beat the shit out of you.
7: That's what's so funny. Vito acts like this would just be a thing that he could do. It's like, no, you couldn't. Mint would take you down, dummy. Yes. What are you talking about? Riley would laugh in your face.
18: Yeah, Riley would just be eating popcorn in the corner. It's so get a Mint.
7: It's so fucking stupid.
14: I do see what she did to Ralph.
15: I don't want
14: to
15: rape Mint. Okay, that's not
14: okay,
15: the point.
14: Well, then why were you saying it?
7: Yeah. Then why are you saying that? This didn't get the reaction that you were hoping for, did it? Also, Vito's tried to be an edgelord for most of his life. I should point this out. This is a very important part of the story, is that I still get grief from people for being associated with Vito because Vito joked about raping children on Twitter. And when people called him on it, he doubled down and said, no, I'm definitely going to do that. And so people like Dick Masterson and myself know that those are jokes. He's not actually doing that. But then for him to understand that this is a joke that Riley's doing is so hypocritical, and it makes it impossible for us to defend the guy anymore. Because I do get grief with my association with Vito. When we did Hackamania, we invited Vito and Dick to Hackamania. Even Melton was getting grief for that. Like, Vito's not an easy guy to be associated with because of the shit that he says and does. And now he's being a fucking pussy like this? Unacceptable. I don't even know how to deal with it. Oh, and then I tweeted at him the other day because he wrote something about how, well, it must be easy to make money when you have Maddox and Stuttering John to clown talking about me and Dick. I'm like, you calling me a one-trick pony, motherfucker? I'm coming to your property. So I tweeted at him because how else do you respond to the guy at this point?
18: And producer Chris is going to steal up to $945 worth of shit.
7: Yes! We're going to price it out. I'll be on eBay checking it. Yeah, I'm going to go with $17 for that hammer. Okay.
17: I'll bring my axe.
7: Yes, please. We need to pillage. I think you're good at that, Lars.
17: Yes.
7: Here's the last clip I have. And this is from the Dick Show. And Dick is so annoyed with Vito because Vito is trying to project something that's happening that's not happening. And Dick's too smart for this. And so he's going to call him out on it. Dick's had people visit his house before. He's had people come to his house. He doesn't like it. He does not invite people to his house that he doesn't know. And Vic is armed. Dick is armed. So you don't want...
18: Vic is armed, too.
7: Well, she's got a couple guns. So you do have to be careful with that. But this is a ridiculous thing, and I just liked Dick's reaction to it.
16: Because okay. We all know he's not going to do it.
15: Why would he not do it? He says he's going to do it.
19: It seems like a lot of effort.
14: He's going to drive 3,000 miles to do what?
15: I want to be.
7: Yeah, that's the other thing, too. They live in Kentucky. It's not like he's down the street from Vito, who lives in L.A., so it doesn't make any fucking sense.
15: Very clear. Yeah. Okay. Yeah. You don't want to set boundaries for your fans, and that's fine.
14: Oh, fuck you. What are you talking about? I don't want to set boundaries. See, this is what you do. You frame everybody's position in this way that degrades and demeans them. You have absolutely no respect for how people really feel.
15: I absolutely
14: you
15: do.
14: You come at them hard. You go, that's exactly how you've started every conversation with this.
15: You're laughing at me setting a boundary.
14: Yeah, but you started with you don't like setting because boundaries for your fans.
15: Because
14: I absolutely set boundaries for people.
15: Then why are you upset
14: why
15: that I'm doing it?
14: Why the fuck would you frame it like that?
15: Why are you upset that
14: because
15: I'm
14: you
15: setting
14: are acting
15: a boundary.
14: Like a fucking asshole
15: I'm
14: with everyone who supported
15: I'm
14: you.
15: Setting,
14: everyone.
15: Listen to me.
14: You're lying and misrepresenting what they've said to you in private
15: not.
14: And in public.
15: I am not.
7: Patriot. I'm really glad that Dick's never gotten this upset with me.
18: I would not want to be on the business end of that shit.
7: Yeah, this is great.
18: And it sounds pretty accurate. I don't know the entire story or history of these guys, but...
7: Oh, yeah.
18: I've met Dick. I've met Vito.
7: Yeah, we've hung out with these guys. We know the deal.
18: The story's checking out.
14: Absolutely are.
15: I am not. Listen
14: you
15: to me.
14: You fucking lied about it the whole time, and now you're going to start
15: what
14: lying
15: did I lie about
14: fucking
15: what
14: me.
15: What did I lie about?
14: And I will not
15: Tell
14: let you
15: I
14: do
15: about.
14: That.
15: What did I lie?
14: Why Mint is pissed, what Riley's intentions are,
15: what
14: why Frog
15: okay,
14: Tully's
15: let's stop,
14: pissed,
15: let's stop with
14: what
15: one.
14: Ethan Van Sciver told you.
15: Let's do one.
14: Which one?
15: Okay.
7: I love that. What did I lie about? Yeah. Rattles off four things off the top of his head. All right, what do you want to say? What do you want to start with? Let's get into it.
18: I wanted to see how long that list was going to go.
7: Yeah, I mean, Vito interrupted him. That's why it ended where it did.
18: Let's start with one, yeah. And we'll end with one.
7: So, yeah, I don't know what to make of this. I'm interested in what people think about this whole veto thing. But they went out and they did biggest problem after this happened. They did a biggest problem Friday, and Dick brought up Riley and Mint, and Vito just shuts down and stops talking.
18: Yeah.
7: And so Dick's just like, well, what are we doing? We're doing a comedy show, and there's things I can bring up, and you'll just stop talking? You're my co-host.
18: He's broken.
7: Yeah, it's bad.
19: Who am I giving shit who's paying money for the show?
14: Vito, go read why people canceled the Patreon. And it's, I'm sick of Vito's shit. He knows what he's doing. I'll come back when he's done doing this shit.
19: He knows
14: there's
19: what he's doing.
14: There's tons of people.
19: I'm
14: there's tons of people who
19: confused, dude. I don't understand what's
14: I don't
19: going
14: know
19: on.
14: How else to say this to you. Stop treating paying customers like shit. You're not better than them.
19: Which paying
14: You're
19: customer
14: fact,
19: do I treat like
14: worse.
19: Shit? Okay,
14: guys,
19: hold on.
14: Sound off in the comments. If Vito's an asshole to you, if you paid money to Vito for his fucking comic or anything else,
19: the comic's
14: and
19: not
14: he was
19: the
14: an
19: show.
14: Asshole to you,
20: but you bring it. The whole point with the Eric July drama was your comic was supposed to rip his.
19: Yes, and it was supposed to be like a bludgeon to go after Eric.
20: Oh,
19: July
20: we got with, you. We got our own comic book. Ah,
19: it's like obviously though the things that you're doing outside of the show are gonna affect the fucking show.
14: Yeah. Post it. Post about
19: the,
14: it.
19: The comic's not the show. Okay?
14: It is.
19: The
14: way, it very the, much is.
19: The way I deal with people who go, I'm going to report you to Indiegogo, I should have nothing to do with the fucking show.
14: Yeah. Indiegogo. That's, I mean, that's one
19: guy. That's what the
14: guy
19: said. A guy said, well, yeah, and you felt you wanted to tweet about it. You go, I can't believe Vito. This guy says he's going to report him to Indiegogo, and Vito fucking was dismissive and rude to him. Yeah, the guy said he's going to report me to Indiegogo. What should I say? Oh, my God. Oh, my God. Please don't report me to
14: you
19: Indiegogo.
14: Shouldn't
19: I'm
14: say
19: so
14: anything.
19: Sad.
14: You shouldn't say anything.
19: Why does it bother you that I do? Like, why does it matter?
20: By the way, saying that this bothers you is going to make more people report to Indiegogo,
19: yes.
20: You fucking
19: yes.
20: Floyd out it's loud on
19: like,
20: Twitter.
19: It's like Dick's show is like a troll show. You know what I'm saying? Like
20: yes!
19: Dick's a guy who goes around A-logging people like Maddox and Eric July and sends his minions after people in real life and all this sort of thing. So Vito should know right well that the worst thing you can do in that environment is show weakness. Because
20: exactly.
19: Once there's blood in the water, they're going to eat you alive, dude.
20: Yeah.
19: Better. It's my fucking life. I won't do it. Okay, now that you're explaining to me that it really bothers you, okay. But, like, I'm not policing.
14: Yeah, but it's not okay,
19: because
14: you're not
19: going to
14: do it. You're not going to
19: exactly.
14: do any of these things that you say you're going to do.
19: You
14: just like
19: block,
14: you sat in the
19: you
14: fucking
19: block
14: Discord.
19: People on Twitter all the time. I get messages from them. And they go, you know, I've been a long time fan of the show. I can't believe Dick would block me. Do you think I tell them?
20: Well,
19: I'll talk to him.
20: Dick
19: you know
20: just
19: what?
20: Blocks them. He doesn't make an announcement and just fucking raise
19: also,
20: them.
19: The difference is, too. Dick's the boss. Dick can do what he fucking wants, Vito. He's the boss. You're the fucking underling. Like, don't question your boss and his authority.
20: Yeah.
19: I can't believe you're a paying customer. He's got to respect you more. I go, yeah, well, I don't control Dick's fucking block list and take it up with him. I'm not policing your internet behavior. But everything I do, you fucking catalog it and you pitch a fit about it. I don't get it. What's the difference?
14: Hey, shithead, did I ask you how I could make your experience better?
20: Oh, my God.
19: Oh, Vito. He fucked up. But I don't, okay.
14: Did I ask you how I could change my behavior to make your experience better? Yes or no?
19: Why is it cool for you to
14: block
19: people?
14: Yes or no? Did I ask you if I, did I ask you what I could do to make your experience better?
19: Yeah, you're basically telling me that you have a double standard. You're saying.
14: Yeah, you're goddamn right I do.
19: You're
14: saying you.
19: All this. Yeah, exactly. I haven't seen him get this angry and this red since I talked to him five years ago. So, but you're saying to make your experience better, don't act like you. And I have a different set of rules.
14: Yeah, don't act like, right. Don't act like me. Act different.
19: You can do.
14: Act different. Okay. I can do whatever I want. I can do whatever I want, and you can't. How's that?
19: So I have to be. All right, man. I'm sorry.
14: No more sarcastic, snarky comments. No more, I'll give you a refund. Now I won't. No more of that shit. No more arguing on Twitter. No more arguing on YouTube. No more arguing on Discord. None of that shit. That's it.
19: All right, man. Fine.
14: What do you mean, all right? Are you going to do it or not?
20: Say yes, Vito. Yes, sir.
19: Yes, sir. Yes, Matt. Like, because anybody who actually was their own man would have told Dick to go fuck himself and that he's a hypocrite and a piece of shit and went off on a tangent.
20: Mm-hmm.
19: But Vito can like just meekly be, blah, blah, blah, you know, just coping. Mm-hmm. And it's like, and obviously in this situation, you're the subordinate and he's the fucking boss just by the way you're at. So just do as you're fucking told and shut the fuck up or go find something else to do.
20: Yep, exactly.
19: It's really going to suck, but I'll do it.
20: What about this released comic? What the fuck is taking so long? Just use AI to finish it at this fucking point.
19: It turns out that making a comic is a lot harder than eating cheeseburgers, Vito.
14: The gentleman sausage for $5. You don't need to go to another country to find an unscrupulous scientist.
19: I mean, they're just telling me to fucking piss off. I don't.
20: So Dick's trying to move on.
19: Yeah.
20: Vito can't let it go, yeah. Dude.
19: What do you want?
14: What are you still crying about?
19: Ooh. I'm not crying. I just like.
14: Stop arguing on Twitter with people who pay for your comedy and your fucking comics. Stop acting like you're better than them and do the show with some energy. What's wrong with that?
19: I think I've done pretty good energy.
14: You haven't. If today you showed up like a fucking sack of shit.
20: Oh, yes. My God. Yes.
19: Yeah, well, you know what? You guys are kind of beating it out of me. I've been
14: fuck
19: trying
14: you.
19: Really.
14: Your job is to show up and make jokes on a microphone, you fucking yes. Drama queen. Not everyone is here to placate your experience. It's the easiest job in the world. You cry about it every week.
19: I'm not
14: yes!
19: crying about it.
20: Oh my
19: yes! God. Yes!
20: Yes!
19: Yes! He's right!
14: What's my motivation? I'm the talent. I need to be catered to at all times. It's so fucking annoying.
19: I don't
14: annoying.
19: Have to be catered to. I just want, like, a basic level of respect.
14: You it's deserve less.
19: You deserve less respect than even the very little that we're giving you. But what Dick's saying, like, I love how Vito didn't even dispute that. Vito actually goes to him and asks, what's my motivation? Can you imagine I go to Andy or he goes to me, bro, what's my motivation tonight? We're fucking felting like making we're talking shit. What are you talking about? What's your fucking motivation?
20: Trying to entertain a bunch of people online? Like,
19: what are you talking about, dude? Your motivation, be funny. Be entertaining. What do you mean? Like, I'm the talent. What the fuck do you mean you're a talent? Yeah. You're on a fucking bit podcast, a niche fucking podcast that barely anyone watches. Shut up.
20: Motivation is Freebird. That's the motivation.
14: Honestly, you deserve less.
19: Well,
14: you
19: then why do you want to do the show with a guy you don't respect?
14: Because it comes in waves. Sometimes you're great. Other times you're
19: so. Sometimes you respect me.
14: No, I never respect you.
20: Oh my God!
19: Look at how felted Vito is. His head just bowed down. get.
3: Now you tell me we can't email about the show anymore.
14: Bro,
3: and I'm just like,
14: we will never email
3: show?
14: Again. Are you fucking insane?
3: Why?
14: You send these psychotic, like, ex-girlfriend emails about Schizo Sean?
3: What was psychotic?
14: All the time.
3: What was psychotic? Tell me, was I psychotic about the email?
14: Any email at all that has to do with your internet fights is psychotic.
3: It's not psychotic. I literally just said, hey, here's the thing I don't want to talk about on the show. You've had things you don't want to talk about on the show.
14: I'm canceling Hackamania. You remember that
3: totally
14: one?
3: Totally okay with them.
14: You remember that one? I'm canceling Hackamania. I'm not doing Hackamania. That
3: I don't
14: shit.
3: Remember that being an email.
14: That was a voice. Yeah, I wish it was an email. I would have posted it. It was a fucking phone call. You remember
3: First
14: that
3: of
14: shit?
3: All, I have no ability to cancel Hackamania. I called you.
14: You said you weren't coming. Do you remember that?
3: Yes.
14: Okay, psychotic. I'm not going to Hackamania because Riley's making fun of me. Psychotic.
3: I don't think it's psychotic. I just felt
14: totally
3: really bad.
14: It's totally stupid and psychotic. It is. Listen to me. What you did during Hackamania was fucking stupid. Are you listening to me? Are you listening to me? What you did canceling Hackamania because of Riley was fucking stupid. Yes or
3: I
14: no?
3: Cancel. I did not.
20: Imagine Riley being the guy that takes you down on the internet. Riley. I'm chronically upset.
3: Cancel.
14: You
3: Hackamania.
14: Called me and canceled Hackamania. Why did I get text from Patrick Melton and Carl all week about you canceling Hackamania?
3: Ooh. That's crazy because I didn't cancel Hackamania. I said a million times I'm going and I'm going to be there. So if
14: what
3: you,
14: did
3: were
14: you
3: texts,
14: what did you say when you called me?
3: I said, hey, I don't want to go. And then
14: you said, I'm not going.
20: Okay. Like, he's like, I didn't cancel. You know, what did you say when you called me?
19: This semantic, like, womanly, Ricada type way of arguing.
20: Yeah.
19: Well, that's not exactly what I said. No, that is. Jesus. Shut up.
3: Back to Melton, I'm going to go. I don't know why I freaked out.
14: No, that is not what happened.
3: That's absolutely what happened.
14: No,
3: I talked to Melton.
14: Not what happened.
20: I believe Dick in this.
19: Yeah, I believe him 100%. Vito's voice went so high, it was crazy.
20: Mm-hmm.
3: I called you back.
20: Like, oh, what do you mean? I didn't do that. That didn't happen.
14: And no, you did not.
3: Oh, I must have texted you back.
14: We had long conversations about who was going to fill in for you. Can I do a show by myself? All this.
3: What are you talking about? I talked to Melton 2 seconds after I talked to you. And he said, hey, don't worry about it. And I said, okay. And then you had long conversations about who was going to replace me at Hackamania. This is the first I'm hearing of this.
14: It must be so confusing for you, man.
3: It is very confusing.
14: To go to go through life and have people act in wild ways and not want to talk to you anymore. It must be so fucking confusing.
3: It really is. I'm fucking baffled. We got a great show.
14: Hack the movies and then for 5. Bender for 5. Stop picking fights. Stop calling Dick's wife to defend you. No.
20: Okay. So Dick has him blocked on phone, on Twitter, on everything. Yeah. So Vito now calls Dick's wife complain. That is actual insanity.
19: Like a fireable offense. Like, what
20: the
19: fuck?
20: Oh, yeah, definitely.
19: What are you doing, man? You're a fucking lunatic.
20: That's actually fucked up.
14: Oh, fucking shit, man. Calling my wife.
3: Wait,
14: at school,
3: calling her to defend you, man.
14: What are you calling my wife?
20: While she's at school teaching?
19: While she's at school. Well, it is Vito's favorite place.
20: You know?
19: It's not appropriate, Vito. Leave those kids alone.
20: leave those kids alone.
19: Leave Dick's wife alone, too, you fucking creeper.
14: If it all was a big fucking problem for me.
3: Okay, well, let's talk about it.
14: Yeah, yourself. That's
19: good. Base. Look at Vito. He's so hurt. He's hurt! Yes.
20: How dare you call someone's wife?
14: That's what I have to say about it. It's a big fucking problem.
3: Why don't you just talk to me about these problems?
14: Because you are a retard. You don't ever change anything. You don't listen. And you
20: this is a beatdown, guys. This is just a straight up backyard fucking beatdown.
14: Say is a way to.
3: I don't think that's true, man. I think I try to understand what the problems are, and I try to adjust my behavior to make them better. But let's be clear:
14: next time you have any kind of relationship with a man, don't ever fucking call their wife. Yeah. How about that?
20: Yeah.
3: Okay, I don't get it. I assumed that you guys were at home.
14: This is why you're retarded. Because you just don't listen.
3: Bro,
14: I don't get it.
19: Pause. Vito is so fundamentally retarded that he doesn't understand that even if she was at home, it's still not appropriate to call her at all.
20: Like, about the husband.
19: Yeah, you do a podcast with this guy. It doesn't give you access to contact his wife or family members at any time to try and vent out your petty grievances about how you're not getting enough respect on an internet show.
20: The only time you'd be able to do that is if you're hosting a surprise birthday party and you're like, listen, we're doing, you know what I mean? Not to be like, why is he happy? If he has you blocked, you can't talk to his wife.
3: I'm trying to explain to you why I would do it. Do you think I
14: No one cares. I don't give a f- why you would do it.
3: Do you think I did it because I'm trying to hurt you?
14: Why you would do it. I don't give a f- why you would do it. Don't ever do it.
3: I wanted to know where you were. I would assume the person who lives with you would know where you are.
14: Vito, you bothering people with
3: novels? It's a phone call.
14: Because it's taking time.
20: It's about commenters who are upset. Oh, the comment.
19: Like, healthy boundaries, bro.
20: Yeah, man. Like, and Dick's already told you he doesn't care.
19: Like, Vito's talking about respect. Respect me, but this didn't show any respect to Dick at all.
20: Yeah.
19: And it's like Dick has communicated to you that he doesn't want you to contact him, let alone his wife. It's like, listen, we're doing a show together, but outside of that, fuck you. And I don't want to be your friend. I don't want to have to, you know, be your therapist or any of this shit. Don't reach out to me. And instead of respecting that, he's being a fucking bitch and going behind his back and trying to talk to his wife about his problems. It's crazy.
20: Yep.
14: You are not worth the time it takes to engage with you.
3: Then don't engage with me, but just tell me.
14: You are blocked on everything because you are a fucking time suck. Are you listening to me?
3: This is the
14: Your
3: first
14: constant
3: time.
14: Need of validation is a total time. Waste of time.
3: Okay, this is the first time you have said, Vito, it's too much time. So now that I've heard it, understand. It's too much time. You got other stuff going on. And I've said to you, hey, if there's anything I can do to be
14: Stop
3: less of a burden.
14: Stop texting me. Stop. I said it so many fucking
20: I'm mad for Dick right now. This sounds like very stressful.
19: You know how we can tell it's not fake, though?
20: Oh.
19: Neither of them are good at acting.
20: Yeah, exactly.
19: Neither of them are good enough at acting to pull this one off.
20: Yeah.
14: Times I said, don't text me. Don't ever text me about your retarded internet fights. Never.
3: Anytime I've texted you, I've tried to text you because it's something about the show. Okay,
14: but the show. This is why you're retarded because you text me about retarded shit and then say it's the show.
3: It's you.
14: No.
3: It's not retarded to me.
14: I don't give a fuck what you think is not retarded.
3: But here's
14: you
3: what
14: are
3: you're
14: a retarded. Really
3: you're saying, Vito, this is really important to me. And I'm going, I got it. Mm. And even if I don't understand it, I'm going to respect it. And I say to you, this is really important to me. And you go, you're retarded, and I don't respect that at all. And that's the difference.
14: No, the difference is you don't matter to me.
3: The things I care about
14: me.
3: Don't matter to you.
14: At all.
19: That you don't matter to me at all. I don't think you understand. You are a worthless subhuman monk that's like lower than Boogie. And he's like, listen, you don't understand. You think Keemstar values, this just says him. You think Keemstar values Boogie's opinion or Wings' opinion? No, obviously not. And you're a reach just like that. So listen to me and maybe you'll make some money. So stop being a reach.
3: Yeah. Got it. I got
14: Don't
3: it.
14: Don't ever contact me again.
3: 100%. Okay. Anything that matters to me,
14: never.
3: You don't care
14: not,
3: about.
14: Not matters to you. You, nothing. Matters to you.
3: But me.
14: You, doesn't matter to you.
3: Who's trying to understand what matters to you and what's important to you and what you need and what boundaries you need to establish. And I'm going out of my way to try to figure out.
20: Boundaries? He's told you.
19: Yeah, he told you the boundaries pretty clearly.
20: Like, it's pretty, like, spot on.
14: Because you're blocked on everything. I don't need to work with you to establish boundaries. You're blocked.
3: I don't think you can get upset later when it's a part of the show.
14: Hey, guess what? I can. I can get upset whenever I want.
3: Nuts.
14: That's where the money comes from, Vito. That's where the fucking money comes from.
3: What? Where does the money come from?
14: I get upset about whatever the
20: Where does the money come from? Dick started the show.
19: Yeah, and Dick's entire bit for forever has been he's a rage.
20: Yeah, what makes you a rage today, folks? Today, you know, that's what he means. He
19: goes on a, you know, the typical comedian bit of problems in his everyday life and going over the top about it and complaining.
20: Yeah.
19: Like that's what the Dick show is, Vito. That's what you signed up for. And now you're complaining that Dick is complaining about you.
14: I want.
3: And
14: all right.
3: I'm not telling you not to be upset about it.
20: It's topical, right?
3: About it. But I'm saying if it's actually making you upset, don't actually be upset.
14: What do you mean don't actually be upset?
3: Are you
14: treated people who backed you like shit?
3: How?
14: Because you're a fucking asshole to them. Anytime somebody asks about their comic that they paid for, you're a cocksucker to them.
3: No, I'm not. If you said...
14: Yes, you are. You 100%.
20: By the way, there's people in our chat who are like, no, we see what Vito writes on Twitter. It's crazy.
19: Listen, like, look at Dick here. Like, you can't help but feel a bit of empathy for him. Like, firsthand, like, I'm watching this. Like, at any point, I can pause it, or I could get up, and I could do something else, you know what I mean? Or we could go to next... Dick is forced to do this with this guy every single week.
20: Oh.
19: Or else forfeit like his legacy, which is this IP in the show. He's absolutely trapped in this horrible hell.
20: Yeah, no, it's actually wild, man.
3: No, you're an asshole. Not if you go, hey, bro, if you go, hey, man, how's the status of the comic going? I always respond. I go,
14: Ron,
3: well, here's what we're doing.
14: Absolutely.
3: If you go, hey, fat boy, where's my fucking comic? I might go. You
14: obviously go, these are obvious lies. This is like this is the way lies. You lie. This is the way you lie. It's like, oh, I can't even believe you'd say that.
19: Like what Vito's missing there is this, obviously if the person is just a douchebag in bad face, hey fat boy, where's my comic? You don't respond.
20: Yeah.
19: Because then you're giving them what they want. But Vito has to like control the narrative, or I guess he just really likes engaging with people in a negative way and being a contrarian. But it's like,
20: but let's
19: you know,
20: be real, Ash. Imagine, so I'm working on my game, right? Imagine I used our platform for money before it's released, right? And then I don't release it when I said I would. And now you and I are receiving tons of hate about me scamming people.
19: Yeah.
20: Would it? And then I'm going, Ashton, they're talking shit about me. You'd be like, well, you did technically scam them.
19: Yeah.
20: That's why I don't receive any money until it's released.
14: A Carl for Five just released the Vito, stop acting like a child. Are you so clueless that you can't see the crushing level of stress you put on Richard and anyone that works with you? Jack,
3: I just don't get
14: it. Dragon for Two. You keep saying I don't get it like it's a permission slip to act like an asshole, but it's
3: just
14: not.
3: Just talk to me. And
14: talking to you is a waste of time.
19: Exactly. You're a fucking... Exactly. Everything he's saying is so righteous.
20: It's so righteous, yeah.
14: Brick wall, bro. The only reason to talk to you is to turn it into content. There's no reason to talk to you outside of the show. Do you not get that?
3: So what's the show?
14: This. Bring in problems, have high energy, stop arguing on Twitter. That's it.
19: Yeah,
3: this is just so bizarre, man. Like,
14: no, yeah. You're not getting your way on this one, bro. I'm not talking to you.
3: What is
14: the
3: getting my
14: show.
3: Way? Okay, that's
14: going
3: fine.
14: Like having extended phone calls with you, going to dinner with you to hash things out. I'm not doing any of that fucking shit.
19: What the fuck?
20: You have to head for dinner to like hash out every week, every weekend. You're heading to dinner.
19: Oh my god.
20: Dinner? That's gay, too.
19: Yeah, it's Kristen Dorff.
20: Like, constantly? Like, oh, I gotta talk to you about the haters. Can we have dinner?
19: It's not like Dick's a fucking bachelor that's has all the time in the world. Like, he has a wife now. He has a son to take care of. And you want to occupy hours upon hours of the guy's life on phone calls and fucking dinner dates? Fuck off.
20: That's amazing.
14: I paid for this because it is a waste of fucking time. I paid for
3: this.
14: It's
3: not a waste of time. Shut up. I don't get it, man.
19: Oh man, just not cut. Dick like rethinking all of his life choices. Like, I should have listened to Josh Moon. Yeah, I should have listened to PPP.
20: The casino.
19: I should have listened to Worski. I should have listened to anybody that was telling
20: Eric
19: me that.
20: July.
19: What was I thinking? Holy shit.
3: Like dealing with me is too much of a headache.
14: Well, not anymore. I blocked you. The headache is gone.
3: Okay.
14: I don't have to deal with your online fights anymore. It's perfect.
3: So that's the problem is my online fights.
14: Well, the problem is
3: I want to get it crystal clear. I waste your time. Yes.
14: Yeah. I don't want to hear about your online fights. I don't ever want to hear about them.
3: Okay. I got it. You don't want to hear about my online fights and you don't want me to win.
20: Vito, shut the fuck up.
19: Just move on. Do the show, man. Do a segment. Do a bit. What are you doing?
20: Yo, what the fuck, dude?
3: Waste your time.
14: No, online fights.
3: And that's the one thing?
14: There's got to be more.
20: It leads to everything
14: else. No, it's just online fights. It's online fights that you constantly make me deal with. And I don't want to deal with them. It's a waste of time.
3: Okay. Again, sure.
14: What do you mean, sure?
3: Yeah.
14: It's very, what I'm explaining to you is very, very simple. You pick fights with people, you get blown out.
20: Like the rules at the pool, like no running. Like it's just a very
19: of like the SpongeBob bit where fucking the villain is like trying to explain to Patrick that this is his ID. So you agree that this is your ID? That
3: no.
19: Well, it has your picture on it, doesn't it?
3: Yeah.
19: And this is your address, correct?
3: Yeah.
19: So this is your ID?
3: No.
19: This is similar.
3: Yeah. It's not my wallet.
20: Like, Dick can't be more clear. Like, this is the clearest anyone's been about anything.
14: And then you cry to me and want me to ban fans from the show because you lost an argument with them. That's what you do every couple of months.
3: Oh, my God.
0: Okay. I don't want you to ban... What does banning fans from the show mean? What do you mean?
19: What do you mean? What do you mean? You are banning fans from the show for making fun of you that are paying customers. That's what he means.
20: And banning them for you scamming them with the comic book.
19: How are you confused, you fucking fat sack of shit?
20: It's like literal. Like he's acting like this is some sort of like metaphoric, like in like reading between the lines. It's very clear.
0: That I don't want to talk about a guy who's coming to my house because I think that's a fucking pathetic waste of my time and this I don't want to give
20: so you all probably heard this, probably haven't. Some guy called Schizo Sean showed up at Vito's house. So Vito came out and had an argument with him. We didn't show it because it has like doxing and stuff.
19: Yeah,
20: but Vito was wearing a Bluey shirt, which was sus, but remember that. It's important. Watch this.
0: Give promotion to people who go, oh, what if I show up to Vito's house and fuck with him? I don't know. Let's give him fucking show time.
20: Why'd you wear a Bluey shirt then?
19: This is so funny.
20: This is actually...
19: He just made up gaslights to Vito.
20: This is actually fucking funny.
14: Why'd you wear a Bluey shirt then?
0: You know what? I had it on at the time, and I said, if I'm going to be on camera, because I can't stop this guy from filming, I might as well wear something funny.
14: Okay.
19: We'll pause.
20: Wait, you had it on at the time.
19: But he could stop him from filming. He could have just not left his house.
20: Yeah.
19: And called the police.
20: Wait, but I just missed that. So, what I thought he was going to say, what I thought I remembered, was he put on the Bluey shirt.
19: Yes,
20: to be funny.
19: It would be funny.
20: But he just said, I had it on.
19: I already had it on. Right? And
20: wait, what?
19: I think the story changes over the course of this conversation.
20: Okay. Yeah, Bluey's a kid's show, by the way.
19: Yeah, it's a show like about a cartoon dog that a lot of these man children and Anissa watches it too.
20: Yeah.
19: He says that it's like brilliant cutting edge commentaries.
14: You did make content with him.
0: I guess so. And you know what?
14: Yes.
0: You don't always think everything through.
20: So Dick's like, so you went outside on purpose, wore the shirt to be funny or ironic to make content with him, right?
19: But it's like, why does he even own a Bluey shirt? Because it's a show for toddlers. Like, is it to attract little children?
20: Yes!
19: To him?
20: Bring it to the fucking playground.
19: I mean, that's the vibe that everybody's going to get from Vito wearing that shirt.
20: Yeah.
19: You know, because he doesn't have kids of his own. You know, he's not wearing it for them. And he makes all sorts of really uncomfortable statements about, like, being attracted to children and stuff like this. So it's like, whoa, buddy.
20: Yeah. No, it's not furry type shit. It's just like an, no, it's like animals cartoon type thing. It's creepy as to wear that as an adult.
14: Yeah, you do.
3: You think I thought that through, like, really long and hard, and I said, oh, well, maybe I'm not feeding long and hard. Into
14: I think
3: it.
14: You thought it through.
20: Yeah, you thought in your head, I'll go outside, wear this shirt. That's what you said.

0: You're not on camera if you're inside your house.
1: So you wear a kid show shirt after being called a pedophile?
2: Don't answer the fucking door.
3: Look at that smile. Look, if all you want is to not have to hear about whatever, okay.
0: Yeah,
3: I can do
0: it. It's done. It's already done. What are you talking about? I can do it. You're forced to do it because you're blocked. You don't have a choice.
3: And I shouldn't pick fights with fans for what reason?
0: Because they blow you out and then you cry about it for a week.
1: That's vicious.
4: It is. And look at Vito. It's gotten to him. It's gotten to him, man.
1: Buddy, that's vicious, dude.
0: Because you always get blown out by fans.
3: Blow me out. Who was I blown out by?
0: Every fan you argue with, you get fucking blown out by, Vito.
1: Look at Vito.
4: Oh, bro, he looks like he's shell shocked. Like, he looks like he's having a PTSD anxiety attack. The 1,000-yard stare. All of the times he got owned on Twitter and on Discord is all flashing before his eyes.
0: Now,
3: I have no idea what you're talking about. You guys live in
0: You get in fights with Riley, and then you're like, I'm going to rape Mint. Like, oh, Jesus Christ. Yeah.
1: So apparently, Vito, instead of fighting back, he goes, I'm going to rape your girlfriend. And everyone took it the wrong way.
4: He chose the Ralph approach, I see. I'm going to rape your retarded girlfriend. What do you think about that, Riley?
0: Repeat it after me. I don't give a fuck about what you want.
1: Oh, my God. Oh, this is so sad.
4: These two images tell the whole story. Much like the beginning frame, this is a very similar image where you have elated Dick. Dick's ascendant. Dick's winning. He's just bullying Vito relentlessly. And Vito just defeated, depressed, shrunk down. Oh, felt
1: it. It's like a long pause, too, isn't it?
4: Yes, it really is.
3: So we had like a really great show. We had a really great dynamic. It was two guys against the world.
1: Oh, my. Did you hear that?
4: Two guys against the world. Dick's cringing, bro. He can tell by the look on his face. He's like, that's one of the most homosexual statements ever uttered. Ever.
1: Two guys against the world.
3: And now it's...
0: He's gay!
3: Dick fucking hates Vito, and Vito doesn't get what's going on. And it, to me, it feels like a
1: this is uncomfortable.
4: Like looking to the side, like so fucking pissed, bro. He's fucking rattled. Oh. And I think he actually employed the old tactic of counting to three. He like counted to three in his head and took a breath and was like, okay. Compose yourself. This fucking blob of shit keeps talking.
3: No, I don't get it.
0: Well, you became Eric July, bro. Like, what do you want me to say?
1: You became Eric July.
4: Yeah, that's the worst thing you could be called. It's worse than the N-word. It's called an Eric July.
1: In their universe, that's the N-word.
3: So how did, and I, okay. How just, did I become very Eric skin. July?
0: You have very thin skin.
3: I have very thin skin.
0: Yeah.
3: Okay.
4: Oh, boy.
3: I don't think the defining quality of Eric July is his thin skin.
0: Okay, well, what do you think it is?
3: Ineptitude, incompetence.
4: Incompetence. You didn't get the comic out.
0: How did you think this conversation was going to go, honestly?
4: Yeah.
3: Probably about like this. I don't know.
1: About like you getting felted?
4: It's
1: and
4: like, why did you want to bring this on? And that's the thing is, it's like, Dick basically warned him about 2, 3, 4, 5, 6 times not to do this, essentially. Like, you know, anybody would have got the hint. Don't talk about this on the show. I don't want to talk about this. Dick tried to segue out of it a number of times, and Vito kept bringing it back up. And you know, actually, there's almost a look in Dick's face here where he's like, I really don't want to have to be doing this.
1: Yeah.
4: He almost looks a bit sad to be having to do this at this point.
1: He's very, but, yeah. 'Cause it's brutal.

0: brutal, man. And the comments and the fucking chats brutalizing him.
1: I don't think I expected anything more out of it. I think it's a valuable conversation regardless.
2: Well, let's see.
1: Do you not think this has any value whatsoever? I mean,
2: no, I don't think it's funny. No, I don't think it has any comedic value. No. What else is there? You got anything else?
1: It's good radio. Look,
2: you can have the last word.
3: Go ahead.
0: I miss you.
3: How gay.
0: Oh my God.
3: Nick's reaction, like, he's not pleased. He's not happy.
0: He almost spit out his fucking drink there.
1: And I'm always going to miss you. And you were a very important part of my life.
3: What?
1: And what? I have a deep fear that time is over.
0: Yes, fear! Yeah. Look at Dick here.
3: That's about the worst thing I think he could have possibly said to him.
2: Yeah.
1: And if that's how it has to be, it's tremendously sad. It's like losing a friend. It's like losing a brother.
2: Yeah.
1: It's losing someone I care about.
3: The skeptical look of his face. A brother?
0: You think, yeah.
3: What are you fucking talking about?
1: And...
3: is he going to cry?
0: Look at the Nick's laugh. Nick's like, are you guys watching this?
3: Is this surreal? Get a load of this guy. What's going on?
1: How do I put this?
0: It's like Dick's like waiting for a joke. He's like, is this going into a comedy style?
3: Or like, is there going to be a punchline here in any way?
0: Yeah.
1: Respect you. As a comedic talent, as a man, as a person, as a
0: and I Dick's like, oh wait, there is no joke. This is
3: this is unironic. This is completely sincere.
4: I just want to let you know I worship you, sir, and I respect you and love you, and I think that you're a god. And I walk on water, and please don't fire me, boss.
3: He's not going to take any responsibility for the fucked up shit he's done. He's not going to offer any sort of apology whatsoever. Like,
1: I see the life you have. I see the family you make. I see the smiles you bring. This is getting gay. I'm being gay.
3: I'm glad you came to that conclusion. That was, in fact, really, really fucking gay, Vito. One of the gayest in soliloquies ever uttered.
1: No, I'm not joking. What do you think it means when I say I'm the talent? Why is that negative to you?
3: Because you're being a prima donna.
1: You realize you're also the talent, right? We're the talent.
2: No.
1: That's just a fucking show business term for the comedian, performer. That's the talent.
2: You're not in show business, dude. This is not show business.
1: This is literally show business.
2: This 100%. Is not show business, bro. This is losers with a microphone.
1: It's entertainment. This is not show business. It's comedy. Okay.
2: This is not entertainment, Vito.
1: I think it is.
2: This is losers with a microphone scraping for cash.
1: I will never go to therapy. And that's the bottom line.
3: It might benefit.
1: There's no point.
2: Why?
0: Okay, this is actually brilliant. So, what have you noticed with Vito and why he's blocked? Sends long emails. He has to head to dinner to have talks. He's always trying to use his friends like therapists, right? Mm-hmm. So Vito's like, Dick's like, bro, see a therapist. You want to talk about these feelings? Go talk to a therapist.
1: I'm going to talk to a lady who goes, you fuck around and then you die. What am I going
2: to
1: get?
2: Yeah, but you're always begging your friends to call you and work things out. I mean, you're clearly like seeking conversation.
1: No, what do you mean?
2: Okay. You're not insinuating yourself with conversations.
1: I'm not trying to have conversations.
2: You're not calling them over and over saying, let's talk about this. Let's go to dinner and talk this out. You're not ever saying that kind of stuff.
1: I sent you an email and I said, hey, I don't really know.
2: You don't need to explain it. Just say no. I mean, what's explaining it going to do?
1: I don't understand why we can't go to dinner.
2: What?
3: Look at Dick's face.
0: Dick has a fucking kid, bro.
3: I'm just kidding.
0: Dick's stunned locked here. He's like,
3: you know, what do you mean? And it's like, Vito, you eat a lot and Dick can't afford the bill anymore.
0: That's
2: fucked. Me and you?
3: Yeah.
2: Because I don't have a weeknight. I don't want to, number one.
3: I don't want to. There you go.
0: Secondly, even if I had wanted to, I can't.
2: And I also don't have the time to waste going to dinner with you. Or spend right. going to dinner with you.
0: Okay, he softened that blow a little bit, eh? He's like, waste? Okay, spend.
1: So you would you not know, enjoy going
3: to dinner. He knows about to cry. Like, he's fucking just destroyed.
0: Yeah.
1: I'm talking
2: That's
1: about...
2: That's what this is!
1: Bro, I have spent 3 years at your house once a week. I know your family. I know your dog.
2: You don't
1: know
2: my family? You've come over for parties. You don't know my fucking family?
1: You're right. I don't know your family.
2: No, I am right. You don't know these people. You come over for fucking get-togethers. What are you talking about, man?
3: And by the way, this is part of, like, Dick doesn't want there to be any illusions whatsoever that Vito's allowed around his kid or his wife. Or his family, like their kids or anything like that, because he knows that Vito is a sick fucking creep. Mm-hmm. He doesn't want people thinking that he's around them. That's what that is partly as well.
0: Honestly, yep, I agree.
1: I'm not trying to say I know them intimately.
2: Well, then why are you saying it? Why are you saying it?
1: Because I'm just making a broad generic point. I didn't know you were going to hammer in on that. And when I say family, I mean also your wife. Okay?
2: Oh my God. I don't know why you would say these things. It's insane.
1: What is insane about it? You're a
2: I
1: part
2: know
1: of my
2: your
1: life.
2: Family? Why would you say these things?
1: I know where they sleep.
2: You need
1: I
2: real
1: know what
2: friends,
1: they eat.
2: Dude.
3: Oh, right. That one hurt him.
0: No.
3: He goes, you need real friends, Vito. You need
2: You need therapy and you need real friends and you got to stop fucking wrapping your validation
3: way,
2: up in this on.
3: That the implication, of course, is that Vito is not Dick's friend. Dick does not view him as a friend in any way, shape, or form. He is merely a co-worker that Dick is begrudgingly forced to tolerate. Otherwise, he has to give a W to Maddox.
2: And
5: what if this is as good
6: Craig
5: as it Kinnear. Gets?
6: What if this is
5: Get
6: as good as it gets?
5: Some more of that sweaty money.
6: Well, it is as good as it gets, guys. So I look at my life. I think of when you're young, you got big plans, right?
2: Yeah, okay.
6: Big plans. And you go, you know what? I got a plan. I'm going to keep on the track. I'm going to be a big comedian, fun time guy.
7: Hi, I'm motivational life coach Billy Wilcox here with Super Avalanche 2. This is a video game? Get my agent on the phone right now. I'm a professional life coach. Hey, look who I found. Bitten to a squirrel. I'm sorry. The game is not. I'm a professional life coach. This is beneath.
6: Okay. I'm gonna.

0: I'm going to be a great writer. You know, I'm going to write the great American novel. Legendary writer. And then at the end of it, you end up a guy who every day goes on Twitter and 100 people are calling you a criminal and a pedophile.
1: Good morning, Twitter. Hope you're all feeling good. Just wanted to let you guys know I'm going to shave the fuck out of Eric July. I'm going to shave you, motherfucker. I'm going to shave you.
0: And you go, well... It's not too bad, you know. I'm making money. I'm doing a podcast. That's cool. I got a comic book, you know. But it's not going to get better, you know? Like this is the plateau, I think.
2: Oh, really?

0: I guess the point I'm trying to make is, look, I could see how things could get, like, whatever. But I'm just going to be always stuck right here, if not lower.
1: Okay.
0: You know? Like, if it goes up, it'll go up a tiny bit.
1: Yeah.
0: And the path to the ground, there's lots of room to run.
1: Okay.
0: You know?
1: Okay.
0: So, it's like, yeah, hey, it might get a little better, or I might end up in a ditch dead.
1: But that would be better in your version.
0: Yeah, I mean, I would probably deal with that, okay.
2: Beat, if you want to grab the lever and go, oh, shit. I did the thing I'm not supposed to do. I don't know if I could take a nap like that, but it is crazy. Again, I'm not, like, a light dude. I'm not a lightweight fella. It's fine, though, honestly. I will say, again, this is the chair if you're very tall, heavy person. Otherwise, maybe look at one of the other models.
0: It's knowing, I don't know.
1: Is Ozempic doing this to you? It's like,
0: maybe.
1: It's like
0: Ozempic's
1: suicidal delusions.
0: I wonder if that's
1: grandiosity.
0: One of
1: the, is that a side of
0: grandiosity? It's, I don't know what to do on this earth anymore.
1: People are telling you stuff to do every week.
0: I know.
1: You
0: gotta walk, they got a lot of ideas.
1: You gotta lift weights.
0: They got a lot of ideas.
1: High intensity training intervals.
0: Yeah.
3: Some nights I look into the mirror, look deep into myself, try to see what I can see. I see a man trapped within himself, the endless depth that digs down into a black core from which there is no escape. And at the bottom of that black, dark chasm, I see one beautiful, shining point of light. And that point of light is White Castle.
2: Can I get a number two? Can I make the fries loaded fries?
3: This is where I want to be. And I don't ever want to leave. I don't deserve this. I've done a lot of bad things in my life. Thank you, White Castle. You make a sinner like me feel complete again.
0: At the end of the day, look, I'm excited about that I'm making the comic. That's really good.
1: Right, right, right.
0: I guess I'm...
1: Do people get refunds if you kill yourself?
0: No. If I kill myself, all that money pays for a bronze statue of me to be mailed to my mother and put in her front yard. Now more and more of my followers are going to keep dying off.
1: Well, that's why you got to go get young followers, like 12, 13, and start talking to them and get them to be your fans they don't die off ever.
0: I don't talk to any 12 or 13-year-olds. It just feels like I've, you know, this is the plateau. I've hit, this is the most that Vito Gisvaldi can ever possibly achieve.
1: Yeah.
0: Is I got a pretty good podcast going.
1: Top 200, man.
0: Top 200. Feels great. It's good. It's also one of these things where I feel like a piece of shit because I go, I know there's guys who are like, mm-hmm. I would love to have a podcast and a comic book and be doing great. Or
1: right.
0: Yeah.
1: Yeah.
0: And I am, you know, that's the thing is I am satisfied. I'm satisfied. Like, if this is where it plateaus, it's like, okay.
1: Okay.
0: But knowing that this is where it stops and that it doesn't go up from here, it's a little bit of a disappointment.
1: Well, you don't know that. You're just talking yourself out. You're weirdly talking about expectations.
0: Anytime something starts going good.
1: Oh,
0: okay?
1: God.
0: So, like, this earlier this week, I was so excited.
1: I feel like I'm in a teen comedy.
0: We put
1: Saving
0: up,
1: Silverman.
0: We put up the Ice on Bonus episode. Fans loved it. Yeah. Okay.
1: Patreon.com/biggest problem.
0: We had Destiny on the show. Huge show.
1: Yeah.
0: Me and you did the Blue Beetle review. Nobody watched it, but people liked it, and that's what matters. And I think it did get some people to sign up for the Patreon.
1: Good.
0: And I was like, this is great. The show's going great. Me and you got a little project we're working on. Like, yeah, all right, that's great. Comic book's coming along. Okay.
1: What could possibly go wrong?
0: What could possibly go wrong? And then I go, oh, right, literally fucking everything at any point in time. At any point in time, one of my fucking haters from this cabal of evil, nightmarish demon people can just come out and make things up about me.
1: Right.
2: And for your comic. Instead, he printed 27,000 copies. 27,000 copies. I don't know how many copies printed this one. And this one, his big... exciting. Oh, it's only 5,000 will ever be printed. It's $100. If you don't get it now, you'll never be able to get it. He couldn't even sell out. He's got 1,000 left. He's got 1,000 of those left. So you know what happens on the secondary market? You put up your $100 foil cover. You try to get somebody to buy it. They go, I'll give you $75 for it. It's not that rare. It's not that exciting. Guys, here are the lessons. One, first of all, don't spend so much money that you make $2.3 million and you're disappointed. If you're a comic creator, if you're a small creator, you should be the happiest little boy on earth if you made $2.3 million. You should not be picking fights with people on Twitter because you're so mad that you only made $2.3 million. Eric, stop throwing your money away. So that's the first lesson, and we've talked about this. Eric, fire half your staff, shut down the warehouse, run a lean operation, because the money runs out. There's no money. You know the American comic market. You talk about it all the time. You talk about how there's no money and everybody's bankrupt. Why did you think you would be the exception of the rule? Because you had one big campaign? You ever heard of the one-hit wonder? Okay? The money runs out. Calm the fuck down. Second of all, don't overprint. Just run a crowdfunding campaign like everybody else. It's actually fucking incredible that we live in a time where the customer trusts us enough to give us their money without the product being available. Thank you so much to everyone who's backed My Comic, Super Killer, and whatever else. You trust me to get it to you. You said, Vito, take your time, get it to me. Great. And Eric's going, no, print it ahead of time. You're nuts. We live in a time where the customer trusts us and is giving us that trust and we can deliver on it. And you think that's stupid and you just want to print extra copies so you run out. You're an idiot. Just take the fucking orders and then print to demand. So don't overprint. And also, guys, if you're a creator and you're creating collectibles, if you're creating comics, if you're creating trading cards, figurines, whatever, you can't overdo the supply. I'm a big Magic the Gathering guy, right? And right now, I'm pissed because Hasbro is just printing Magic cards. They're reprinting all these old cards. The prices are tanking. The collectors are pissed because we're like, man, I spent $50 on that card.
1: Right.
0: And whatever upward trajectory I was on.
1: That's it.
0: I don't know, man. How do I get out of this?
1: You gotta like meditate instead of being on the computer and the phone and shit all the time. You gotta get away from these people. Just get one of those boxes that locks your phone up.
0: I don't know where to go. I don't know what to do with myself. What am I gonna do? Play video games or some shit?
1: I guess. I don't know. Go outside. Just sit there outside.
0: I hate all of that. I hate all of it.
1: Better than guys calling you names and shit?
0: Knowing that everyone on the internet is calling me a piece of shit, I can't just put my phone away and go, that's fine.
1: Why don't you go hang out with like liberal people online instead of arguing with these guys?
0: Because all my liberal friends are fucking traitors and assholes, okay? Liberals are the worst people in the fucking world.
1: Okay.
0: Okay? At least conservatives are fun.
1: Yeah.
0: Liberals, you're like, hey, can we have fun? And they'll go, no, because I saw a tweet you made like, three years ago, and therefore you're not a good enough liberal, and we can't ever hang out again. And I have to block you, and we're not friends.
1: Mm.
0: Okay? At least conservatives go, hey, that thing you said about women's penises is hilarious.
1: Yeah.
0: Let's hang out.
1: Do you want to be in our anti-Semite group chat? No, not that far.
0: Yeah, not that far, but we can hang out and get
1: there's a bunch of cops in there. Are you sure?
0: See, that's why, man. There's nowhere for me to go.
1: Yeah.
0: There's nowhere for me to exist.
1: Why don't you do like Forrest Gump and just start running across the country?
0: I think I might go somewhere. I might take a vacation or something.
1: That's a good idea.
0: It is a good idea. I can't do it right now, though, because I got to work on the comics. So once the comics put away.
1: In, like, February?
0: No, it's going to... Yeah, sure. Hopefully.
1: That's a long... Maybe you should take a couple days off.
0: I might take a couple days off.
1: Just don't use your computer.
0: Based on what's going on right now, which is just, like, needlessly stressful and infuriating.
1: Yeah.
0: Yeah, maybe I'll just get in my car and just go somewhere for a couple days.
1: Just take a couple days off. Just don't bring all your computer shit.
4: What they didn't do was make Gaza self-sufficient for energy or water or anything else. And my question would be, well, why didn't they? And as a result of that, what's your view of what's now happened?
5: Well, my answer is they were not allowed to. Israel subjected Gaza under Hamas's control to a criminal blockade, preventing the very reconstruction materials that Gaza would need to build the electricity. They bombed Gaza's power plants, took it offline. They've destroyed the water infrastructure well before October 7th. The basics that Gazans need to live have been denied to them. An Israeli minister famously said, we're going to put the people of Gaza on a diet, by which he meant we're going to allow in just enough food so that people can survive without a full-blown starvation crisis, but they're going to be hungry. So if you want to know why Gaza has not built up the infrastructure that it needs to survive, the answer is the Israeli occupation. Even before October 7th, the UN was warning that within a few years, Gaza would not be livable because of the inhumanity of the siege. So there's your answer. You can criticize Hamas. There's plenty to criticize there. My friends who live in Gaza are not fans of Hamas. They would love to have somebody different. But I'm not going to hold occupied people accountable for the crimes of their occupiers. And unless you understand that Gaza has been subjected to a criminal blockade as part of one of the world's longest running and cruelest military occupations in the world, we're not going to be able to resolve this conflict.
4: Right. And Rabbi Schmidt.
6: He knows, Aaron. He knows and he understands. Let's go to the next part that I want to get to here of this conversation when Aaron pretty much basically gives Rabbi Shmuley the business. Here we go.
7: Adam's also a nice, beautiful name, but Aaron's a better name. Good biblical name. Moses' brother. You're a high priest. Did you really tell me that Israel stole the Golan, the Golanites? Did you really want Assad to have it while he was gassing Arab children with mustard sarin gas, with poison gas? Do you want Al Julani to have it right now? Did you watch the videos of what Al Julani did to the Alawites over the past week? Have any of you seen a single demonstration? They took Arab men and shot them in the frickin' head, and then learning from Hamas, posted it all on Instagram and on X, and you guys haven't said one word. You know why? Because you don't really care about Arab life.
4: All right, well, what did we...
6: Rabbi Shmuley is definitely an actor, right? Like, can't you guys tell this from the way that he performs? Yes, Israel did occupy the Golan Heights. That's not a lie. You can see this for yourself. You can look up that information for yourself, of course. And Rabbi Shmuley knows this. This guy is so fake and so performative. I don't know how people fall for this. I really don't. I don't know why people can consider and look at this guy and think that he has some type of cred. Okay. I don't care if he hung out with Michael Jackson. In fact, that makes me even more suspicious of you, right? Because Michael, you are probably one of the people he's trying to get away from. Hello?
7: Thank you, Pierce, for having me. And Candace, thank you for debating me. I have spent my life bringing together the Black and Jewish communities, emphasizing that we share not only a history of shared persecution, but of spiritual promise. Today we debate an American tragedy, a woman of unique eloquence who has abused that eloquence to become simultaneously the foremost anti-Black rhetorician in all of the United States and the foremost anti-Semite in America. The statements that Candace has made against her own community, that they cry wolf and constantly say that they're victims of racism. Her attacks on George Floyd, a man who was suffocated to death for a $20 counterfeit note saying that he was a horrible human being. A woman who went up in front of CPAC and said, "I was never a slave in America," as if that's the only form of discrimination, is what has led her community to call her not Candace, but Clandace. The first ever female Black woman who appears in her rhetoric against Blacks, calling LeBron James dumb and stupid, an icon to the Black community, as Clandace. Simultaneously, you have the Jewish community beginning to call her not Candace Owens, but Candace Ovens, because her Goebbels-style rhetoric against Jews, that Jews are nearly all pedophiles. The State of Israel has set up a Theodor Herzl, a pedophile, as a haven for pedophiles, that Judaism is a demonic, satanic cult that only protects pedophiles. And by the way, her absolute obsession with Jewish sexuality and Jewish genitalia, the first lady of France, Brigitte Macron's genitalia, is disturbing. It's one of the reasons I think she hates Sigmund Freud so much, because she's a Freudian field dream in terms of his arguments that the greater the sexual suppression and repression, the greater we see violence. But when you say that the Jews killed JFK because he was about to ostracize Israel, when you invent all of these fabrications out of whole cloth, what is the result? The result is the demonization of Jews that leads to violence. Pierce, just 1 week ago, 2 days after Candace falsely accused me, as she has for 2 years, of being a murderer, of threatening to kill her, something for which she will face legal action because you cannot malign a rabbi and his daughter as murderers. 2 days later, I was swatted in my house where five police cars had to break into my house because Mayor Michael Wilds of Englewood, New Jersey, received an email, arguably from one of Candace's followers, after she said essentially what Henry II says, "Who will rid me of this troublesome priest?" Which leads directly to the murder of Thomas Becket, who today is a Catholic saint, of course. We were swatted, and the FBI is now investigating Candace's rhetoric. They're okay. Investigating
4: Rabbi
7: everything
4: Shmuley, I'm interrupting
7: she said.
4: You've
7: now wait. Just
4: you've now
7: wait,
4: been
7: one
4: speaking
7: final,
4: for three
7: one
4: minutes.
7: One final point.
4: So Candace will get exactly the same amount of time. It's up to you, but this is an opening statement, right? And what I would say...
7: May I just say finally, if I may?
4: Well, if it's quick,
7: The biggest issue I have with the biggest issue I have with Candace, to be honest, is that she claims to be a Christian. Candace, didn't Jesus say you're supposed to love your enemies? Is the love you show me that you call me filth twice on the last show that you did with Pierce a piece of filth? You're supposed to love your enemies. Is that turning the other cheek? And Pierce, you're an English gentleman. I've known you for many years. You allowed her to say that without even a piece of filth. When Jesus said that you're supposed to turn the other cheek, where have you ever turned the other cheek? When Jesus said that the meek shall inherit the earth, the arrogance, the nonstop attack against Jews, the demonization. If you are a Christian, then I am the second coming of Christ.
4: Okay, that's 4 minutes you've spoken to. Out of fairness, Candace, if you want to use 4 minutes to respond, you can. All I would note, Rabbi Shmuley, is you've spent 4 minutes personally attacking Candace Owens. I set this up as a debate about what is happening with the Israel-Hamas war, anti-Semitism, and so on and so on. You've turned it all completely, immediately, into an ad hominem onslaught against Candace.
7: How could you possibly say that? You are speaking to a woman who says the Jews are a ring of demonic pedophiles, and you're saying that I have no right to defend my people? You know, Pierce, you have to stop this once and for all. There was nothing ad hominem at all.
4: All right.
7: When Candace says that the black community is a bunch of crybabies, everything I said was policy, I could not disagree more.
4: Candace will now get the same amount of time, if you wanted, Candace, to respond.
8: Thank you, Pierce. And I don't think I really do need to respond to the ad hominem attacks. I think actually one of the things that plausibly unites people across all religions, Muslims, Jews, Christians, is that we all recognize that Rabbi Shmuley is unhinged. He's just mentally, in my view, unwell. And I don't say that as an attack. I say that as just a reality, because I've never seen someone just make things up out of thin air that were never said, and trying to screen that as a defense of black people. The black people will never accept Rabbi Shmuley after Michael Jackson put him on a list of people who he felt were ruining his life. So you can stop your pleas with Black America. They won't work.
9: Rabbi Shmuley is a Zionist fucking pig.
10: Get this.
9: Here he is right on camera. Hi, everybody. I have no problem saying it. Rabbi Shmuley.
10: Say your name.
9: I'm Salvo, baby. I have no problem saying it.
10: What's your phone number?
9: Say it.
10: Why would I give a Zionist?
9: Say it all. Say it all.
10: Say it all.
9: Zionist pig, relax. Why would I give a
10: Zionist? Excuse me.
9: Why would I give?
10: Excuse me. Officer, this man is attacking me.
9: I have it on video.
10: Right now.
9: I have it on video.
10: It's a hate crime. He's threatening me.
9: I called him a Zionist. I didn't touch him.
10: He came over to me and I filmed
9: him. I have it on video. I just talked to him. I didn't touch him.
10: He's threatening my life.
9: No, I didn't.
10: He has to be arrested, please.
9: I have it on video.
10: Please.
9: No, I didn't.
10: He has to be arrested.
9: They know who you are, bro.
10: Please, sir. He has to be arrested.
9: Rabbi Shmuley, what happened to dialogue?
10: Let's see if the
9: what happened to dialogue, Rabbi Shmuley? Is this your husband? You let him in the street acting such a fool every time, huh?
10: Debbie, bring it here. This is what happened to me at the Fountain Blue Hotel. I won't put up with it.
9: Rabbi Shmuley, why are you
10: threatening me? He is harassing
9: me. Rabbi Shmuley,
10: he's guilty of a hate crime. And now
9: let's see the NYPD. Rabbi Shmuley, I have it on video right here.
10: Officer, I was doing a video about anti-Semitism.
9: I'm doing a video.
10: We're in the middle of an intermission. This man came over,
9: I was at the
10: attacked me, harassed me. He already called us fucking Jews upstairs. I have a woman who witnessed it. You called us fucking Jews.
11: I'm with my wife over there.
10: And he just attacked me.
9: My
10: name is Rabbi Shmuley Boteches. He will tell you.
9: They know who you are, Rabbi Shmuley. They know who you are, Rabbi Shmuley. You're making
10: a... He attacked me, and this is a hate crime.
9: You're making a scene, Rabbi Shmuley.
10: He attacked me, and this is a hate crime. Now, why did you walk over to me? Tell him. Why did you walk over to him and what did you say?
9: I said you're a Zionist.
10: No, you said I'm an effing Zionist. You started attacking.
9: I'm allowed to swear at you.
10: Safety.
9: I'm a, no,
10: you
9: I didn't.
10: Threatening my safety.
9: No, I didn't.
10: You invaded my personal space to harm me.
9: I'm allowed to say that. I'm allowed to say he's a Zionist pig. I'm allowed to say he's a Zionist pig. Why do you escalate, Rabbi Shmuley? Why do you escalate? Why do you escalate, Rabbi Shmuley?
10: Jews have to be safe in New York City.
9: Sir, I have freedom of speech. Sir, sir.
10: Jews cannot be attacked because they weren't kosher. If someone's black and they're attacked, that's racist.
11: Rabbi Shmuley completely losing his mind. It's freedom of speech. I can call him a Zionist. I can call him a Zionist. It's freedom of speech. We're not in Israel.
9: I got it all on video if you want to see it.
12: What happened? Why?
9: I know him. I was at the play too with my wife.
12: You were at that?
9: I know who he is.
12: Uh-huh.
9: He's a Zionist. I saw he was filming a video saying, in my opinion, a bunch of hateful things, right?
12: But where was that video being taken?
9: Just right here.
12: To you or like...
9: No, his wife was filming him and I just went up and filmed him and called him a Zionist. And that's when he ran to you guys right away. And I can show it to you.
12: Yeah, let's see what you got.
11: It was pretty wild, dude. It was like literally a gift from God, right? Like I'm up here... My girl's in school here. It's her birthday. So I'm up here celebrating with her. I take her out to see a play, right? With John Lithgow, Giant. It's about Roald Dahl. She mentioned that it's her favorite actor. So I bought the fucking tickets for it. I walk in and the whole place is like really Jewish. It's like Israel supporting women and men. And like the scariest part is their children. You ever see, like, Israeli supporting children? It's like,
13: Rabbi Shmuley, like, it looked like he was wearing a Palestinian child's sweatshirt. His stomach kept flopping out. It looked like a kid's size.
11: Dude, the funniest part was, it was like, he got up in the middle of the play. Like, I don't know if you've ever been to, like, a Broadway show, Sneeko.
13: Yeah, I have.
11: But getting up in the theater during the play is, like, so beyond, like, rude and disrespectful. He got up in the middle of it and took off two layers of shirts and then he brought another t-shirt with him. The shirt that like we see in the video where his nips are protruding and it's like a crop top on him, he decided to put that on in the theater.
13: Why?
11: I don't know why he did that. I have no idea. I have no idea. I have okay. No idea.
13: Wait, so is he making a speech? Like what, how is he interrupting the show? What's the point?
11: What's the point? It's like, he probably loves attention.
14: 2 years ago, some people tried to destroy my family. They attacked my father's reputation. They attacked my mother's reputation. And they attacked the World Wrestling Federation. They tried to rip us apart, but all they did was make my family stronger. And that's exactly how America feels right now.
15: Keep it up, my nigga!
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1: You will not believe what you're about to see, that human beings could have sunk so low that they can take pleasure to do this to another of God's creatures.
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2: It may be deemed inappropriate for our younger viewers.
3: Viewer discretion advised.
4: I would like, if I may, to take you on a strange journey.
5: This show is behind the shemmers. Yes, schemes.
6: I'm giving you a choice. Either put on these glasses or start eating that trash can.
7: Yeah, it's a nasty scheme.
8: You!

0: What is BTS?
1: When we are successful, we will be. We have a real chance at this.
2: Our patience is wearing thin.

0: Welcome to episode 246 of Behind the Schemes. It's May 25th, 2026, and touching back in with reality, this is Booberry, Mothman of the Miniocalypse.
1: And all the way from the bereft coast, where gas is about to hit $7 a gallon. My name's Lavish.
0: $7. That's astronomical.
1: It's cosmic.
0: That's the sound that goes,
2: fuck you, pay me.
1: That's right, that was my tank the other day. Oh, well, it's got $100
0: for my tank. Oh.
1: And you know what? Life's never been better, right?
0: Damn straight. No matter what they try to throw our way, we just take it, bent over, ass cheeks spread wide open, with a shit-eating grin on our face saying, please, sir, can I have some more?
1: There's a meme going around about sucking dick and eating shit. And I believe that applies here.
0: If you like to suck dick and eat shit, call 612-263-7999.
1: That's right. Suck dick, eat shit today. 612-263-7999.
0: Yeah, so we're back. It's been a minute since we've had a standard BTS affair. And we're here.
1: We made it. It's Memorial Day, 2026, May 25th, and we're remembering all those that are worth remembering, right?
0: Always.
1: And maybe even a few more than that.
0: And maybe even some of the ones we forgot along the way.
1: Mm-hmm. I'd like to give a shout-out to a lot of birthdays that are out there. We got Jor Bear, we got Aaron Rowers, we got Make Heroism.
0: We got
1: plenty of birthdays out there.
0: Mission Mommy. I believe her birthday is tomorrow.
1: Mission Mommy.
0: Part of the Miniocalypse crew out here.
1: A local Twin Cityer.
0: I believe Spencer's birthday is coming up.
1: Spencer's birthday will be in June, June 9th.
0: Your birthday 16. Is coming up.
1: My birthday is this Friday. My birthday is this Friday, and I will be turning 21 years old.
0: Yay, 21 spankings.
1: That's right. After 15 years of drinking, I can finally do it legally.
0: You know, it couldn't have come at a better time.
1: Wow, I couldn't have come at a better time.
0: I'm coming.
1: Consistently, perpetually, in perpetuity, coming.
0: I did the thing, I walked over here, I came. I went over there, I said what's up, I came. There's not a place...
1: I came, I saw, I came.
0: I'm coming while coming. Did you even know that you can do that?
1: I've tried.
0: Not only as you ejaculate, but you simultaneously come while ejaculating. It's the wildest.
1: How do you know
0: thing?
1: If you've already? That's like the difference between taking 5 tabs of acid and 50 tabs of acid. At a certain point, there's only so much you can come. Yeah. Oh yeah. Oh yeah. That's right.
0: Goodness.
1: Have you ever come and then you're ready to go right away?
0: If the mood strikes.
1: You ever been making it with a girl and you come and you can do it right away again and with the girl again?
0: Have you ever been touched by a girl and you come?
1: What's it like? What's it like?
0: Yes, you are listening to a podcast internet radio show. This is Behind the Schemes. We're back. You can check us out over at behindtheschemes.com, SCH3M3S. Get your fine-looking ass in the green room, IRC for life.
1: Get that sweet ass in here. Oh, Bully Steed.
0: Bully Steed. Dame Bully Steed.
1: How are you, Bully Steed?
0: Dame Bully Steed.
1: So cool. The demons have returned.
0: It's right in the book on cool.
1: Hell is empty and the demons are here.
0: Oh, in the green room, Schemer Demon.
1: Schemer Demon.
0: Yes, get your fine-looking butt in the IRC chat behind the schemes.chat, SCH3M3S.chat. We're hanging out there. If you fuck around in the Fediverse, we still do that, mk.spook.social. Come hang out.
1: And, and if you want to just find an easy link to our site, you go to bts.lol.
0: Yes, and last week we had a special performance by DAG, a.k.a. Saturn X. He hangs out in the green room on occasion. And he happened to drop a YouTube link to a live vinyl set that he was streaming. Or recorded, I should say. And we asked him to, or reached out and asked him to come on and do one of the Between the Schemes performances. And wow, it's delicious.
1: Live and boostable. And then also, of course, enjoyable later on the YouTube link.
0: Yeah, so that's posted. Check it out at Between the Schemes, Episode 5, Saturn X, Lit from Parts Unknown. It's a good time.
1: Yeah, it was a blast. Thanks so much, DAG, for coming out. And thanks to all of the DJs who've come out to play on our Between the Schemes adventure that we've been going on.
0: As of now, I got INPC over there on the Nosters on the docket. I got to reach out and inquire about a date. I've also inquired with Malachi about potentially getting a $2 holla show put together.
1: Hell yeah. That Malachi guy, talented fella.
0: Oh, that guy's got a lot of talent.
1: Talent.
0: Let's see.
1: And he's got an altar. For you to pray at.
0: Was there anything that you wanted to recap on from the past couple of weeks?
1: Oh boy, has anything exciting happened in the last 2 weeks aside from all of the, you know, the geopolitical chaos and
0: nightmare
1: and like, you know, society collapsing and the decline of empire. Is there anything else going on? Let's see. I don't know. Just some stuff I might touch on a little later. Some current events.
0: Yes.
1: Oh, I saw George Benson.
0: George Benson. Why does that name sound familiar?
1: He's a legend. He goes way back. I mean, there was a time where he was one of the greatest guitarists in the world. He was a jazz guitarist. But he has some hits like Give Me the Night. Bum, bum, bum, bum, bum, give me the night, and a couple other tunes, but, you know, as I said earlier, I'm an old woman on the inside, so I decided I wanted to go see George Benson, and I had a killer time.
0: Lovely.
1: Highly recommend it.
0: And definitely sending some karma out to Cotton Gin tonight. That's tragic, no, buddy. No,
1: Cotton Gin! Ugh. Oh no, that's awful. Karma for Cotton Gin. If you were in the chat, you'd know what we were talking about.
0: Yes, sir. Never a good time.
1: It's been a month. It's been a month.
0: Yeah. No doubts.
1: Oh, Cotton Gin. So much left you, man.
0: We had Lords of Acid come to town.
1: The Lords of Acid? Did you do acid?
0: Maybe the acid was doing me. It's hard to say.
1: Well, that's how it ends up working.
0: Went out with Jorbear, special edition side quest mode, just the two of us. It was a great time. The lighting was a little in your face, just like lots of blinders lighting up the whole crowd. But once the dude did away with the front light, the blinders, crowd could actually like enjoy the show without just being like lit the fuck up the entire time. It really opened up. There was a blow up sex doll bouncing around too.
1: Perfect.
0: 10 out of 10 would recommend.
1: And then at one point it disappeared. Somebody,
0: I had it at 1 second and I flipped it around while holding a beer and I just started going downtown. Just like right there on the floor.
1: Oh my God. Where did she go?
0: back towards the stage. Cause then I fucking, I don't know if I could say that. I threw her like a spear.
1: Whoa. You mean you chucked her?
0: Yes.
1: Yeah.
0: Very, very straight and angular like. And that was the last I saw of her.
1: And everybody left that concert smoking a cigarette. Oh, that was nice.
0: Yes.
1: Is it as good for you as it was for me?
0: We had sperm. Jorbear 3D printed up a bunch of sperm, and we were giving them out all night.
1: Printed what out?
0: 3D sperm.
1: What'd he print out?
0: 3D sperm.
1: Yeah.
0: Yeah. It's like the microplastics in your balls, but these are plastics.
1: It's art imitating life.
0: Imitating art.
1: Imitating art. Imitating your balls. There's plastic in your balls, and now your balls are the plastic.
0: Does that make your balls oil?
1: It does make them petroleum jelly. Can you refine my nuts?
0: Is there any way that we could take the plastics in my balls and repurpose that just so that we're practicing a little bit of recycling here?
1: Hey, for real, there's that guy that got famous making that boat that goes out there that cleans up microplastics out of the great garbage patch. Can you make one for my balls?
0: You know, I'm holding a sperm right now. They're great to put in your mouth.
1: There's a sea of microplastics within me.
0: And like
1: an ocean.
0: They have little bendy tails, so when you like stick it in your mouth, you can.
1: Yeah. Sure.
0: And the bartender was like, wait, you want me to take this that's been in your mouth? I'm like, no, this is one that's been in my pocket. This is the one that's been in my mouth.
1: And he was like, that's great. I'm suing you. I'm glad that everybody had sperm that night, and I mean it deeply.
0: Yes.
1: Especially that blow-up doll.
0: After that, really, it's just been getting ready for summer season. But the most important piece of news is Frankie Paint has successfully returned from her tour and got back last Thursday and is now back in the domicile.
1: Nice. So she's been back a couple of days after her big metal tour.
0: Yes.
1: Big girl job.
0: Yes,
1: I figured. She went as far as West Coast, so we could say hi to her, which is great.
0: West to East Coast, baby.
1: Yeah. What's the matter with you? Why don't you get some more West Coast gigs so we can hang out?
0: We did that Colorado run. That was probably the furthest we've been out. Although
1: I don't live in Colorado.
0: I know. That's what I'm saying. Like, that's the furthest we've been. There is one California gig that I think takes place in like Bakersfield or something.
1: Oh, Bakersfield, yeah.
0: Yeah.
1: The one and spent only plenty of time in Bakersfield. Okay, I'm not going to say I haven't, but
0: the one and only time I've ever seen Proud Boy literature posted publicly.
1: Oh, yeah. Me and my good friend were talking about the sort of like sneaky Republican presence in California. Cause of course, California, everybody thinks is liberal shithole, whatever. But the truth is you get out the cities for 5 minutes and you're going to find basically what you see everywhere else in the country.
0: Mm-hmm.
1: it's really not that much different. There's a lot of Trump flags. There's a lot of Proud Boys shit. And the closer you get to the border, shit. I went to, Carson City a couple years back, and I didn't realize it, but Trump had a rally the night before I was in there. And that town was partying. Everybody out there was going nuts. Everybody was wearing the Trump shit. Everybody had flags on their cars. Everybody was honking and playing music in the streets and dancing and fucking walking around with their kids. It was freaky.

0: Trek, I didn't realize Roy Orbison actually wrote it originally, and then he gave it to Foghat to play.
1: Which tune is that?
0: Ooh, stand by. Let's see. Foghat, Roy Orbison. Mean Woman Blues, maybe? No. Oh, shit.
1: Pretty Woman?
0: No. What? Foghat song. Did Roy Orbison write? Son of a bitch.
1: Yeah, we all look so wholesome, right, Bully Steve? We got a picture of Frankie and me and private browsing in the chat. Doxing us all.
0: Mm-mm. Naughty, naughty.
1: They took her to the local Irish pub.
0: And she repays you by blasting your face on the internet.
1: This is how she repays me.
0: Yes.
1: Keeps her eyes on the ground. No deal. Nah. We all look great. It's great. You should have seen my pants.
0: I was jealous. Very much wanted to be out there. This is nice.
1: Well, all I'm saying is, you know, we've had a show for years, and, you know, like, all took Frankie Paint was 1 year to find a California gig. It's all took.
0: Yeah. Yes. I've thought long and hard on it. Damn.
1: That's okay.
0: I cannot find the name of this song. I will, maybe on the post show. Let's see what
1: we can do. I saw a Foghat and, oh shit, Metis is in the chat. What up, Metis?
0: Yo,
1: Metis.
0: I know a cool guy when I see one.
1: That's a cool man. Oh yeah, Frankie Paint. Yeah, afterwards I took them to a cheeseburger spot, and Frankie Paint was wearing like fishnet shoes, is how I would describe them. And somebody came right up and said, "Hey, you got great feet." And that was it.
0: Oh,
1: I did see Foghat in a jazz club once. And they were like, the place is called Yoshi's Jazz Bar. And they were like, welcome, Foghat welcomes you to Yoshi's Rock and Roll Bar. And then they, you know, did their thing. But it was like a fucking audience of like less than 200 people. It was awesome.
0: The only other thing that was, of note was got a chance to run lights for a local festival in the Minneapolis, a 3-day affair, and got some cool programming done. There's some notes or pictures in the show notes towards the bottom before the memes, and check it out.
1: Zososcorner.substack.com.
0: Whoa, dude, I'm jealous
1: of
0: yours and Ned's outfits, man. Is that real latex?
1: Yeah, I'm the street. I'm the one who's dressed as the pavement street. I would basically dress up as pavement, and I would lie on the road, and then I would just have all the BDSM guys, they'd just walk on top of me. And they didn't even know I was there.
0: And that's the part that really turns me on.
1: Yeah, that's how I get excited. It's that and the fact that for me it's free when I do that, because nobody knows I'm there, so it's great.
0: The government doesn't want you to know.
1: Ned was crushing it in the Michigan Pride Parade, because we all know how much Michigan loves their gays. Happy Pride Month, everybody. Almost Pride Month.
0: It's coming.
1: It's coming. And if you're a furry, stay home.
0: Let's see here. We do the show every other Monday night. I'm not sure. Actually, next Monday, I don't believe we'll have a show unless you want to take over the stream.
1: I will be out of town next Monday.

0: Well, there we go. I think we'll be postponing further adventures until, let's see if we can get a date actually dialed in here. That would be June 8th.
1: June 8th.
0: And the only other bit of housekeeping is there's an upcoming Battle of the Douchebags. The date is still in flux.
1: Based on May 31st, or is it postponed?
0: It had to be postponed.
1: Ah, all right.
0: So they're looking at doing June 4th, potentially, which I will be away for.
1: Okay, so they got to find a replacement for you.
0: Yes. Chris, or Sorcerer Seat Sitter could most likely pull it off. It's just a lot to juggle between the phone lines and the polls and timers and all that.
1: The Pokemon Goes, yeah.
0: Mm-hmm. Yes. Actually, now that you mentioned that, I should send them some of the ISOs just in case.
1: Yeah, cover your bases there. And job bless the Sir Seat Sitter. You know, he's been doing some good work out there. We did our crank call show a little while ago.
0: Cotton Gin, that would put us well into July, maybe August. Which, I don't know, I'd rather just strike while the iron's hot. But.
1: Yeah, we didn't do Battle the Douchebags by taking our time and being careful about it. That's not how it happens.
0: That's not how it happens. Show title.
1: Damn, it's blowing hard out there today. The wind coming in this evening here in the Bereft Coast. I think it's about the top 30 miles an hour here.
0: Damn, son.
1: Whipping and dipping. We got that sweet Delta wind coming in.
0: If you want to whip and dip up into our phone lines, you can do that. Call us up, 612-263-7999. It's available there anytime for you to scream all of your most treasured delights into it.

0: That's right, bitch. 612-263-7999. Bitcoin is tanking.
1: Sell.
0: Sell and buy at the same time. 612-263-7999. Silver is going back up again. 612-263-7999. The gold British pound doing very well compared to America. 612-263-7999. We want to hear from you.
1: So here's what I'm thinking. We have... Dude, you're taking the words right out of my mouth.
0: That's what I love to do.
1: So, yes, we have somewhat of a truncated show tonight. I have a little bit of an article to read through. I think we'll be hanging out for the second half of the show. What I'm suggesting is we play the Roll the Dice music, but instead of rolling the dice, we take a massive rip off of a quote-unquote tobacco water pipe.
0: Yeah, strictly for tobacco.
1: Yes.
0: And I don't often smoke inside. You don't often smoke inside, but it's my birthday. So I'm doing it.
1: Yes. Or, all right, I'll give you the option. Do you want the roll the dice music or you want something a little more thematic with the power up? Of which we are about to receive.
0: Well, thematic sounds nice. You know I'm not anti-thematic.
1: Hold on, I gotta write that down.
0: Got him. Thank you, Cotton Gin. Love you, brother.
1: Need to get faster. Like
0: Gin hasn't been in the BTS chat lately. Just for the last show. Let's see. Not that you're obligated to be here, but I'm just saying it's good to see you. It's good to see you.
1: Yes, it's good to see everybody that has joined us tonight.
0: Aside from the thematic thing that you said, if we were to do the roll the dice, would we smoke through the roll the dice jingle, or would we roll to see how long we hold the toke for?
1: I think we just we go with what's comfortable. I'm gonna smack this roll the dice. We'll hit it, and then we'll blast off into our little special thematic jingle, and then from there, so as not to be too high, I'd like to just go ahead and jump into the article that's been pulled for the cold read tonight. Do these terms seem acceptable?
0: Oh yeah, babe. I'm in.
1: Here we go. Are you got the bong?
0: Oh, I've got her.
1: All right.
0: She's ready. Cheers. Double perked. Cheers. Happy Memorial Day.
1: Happy Memorial Day.

0: one known.
1: Yeah. Oh.
0: Fuck you, pain.
2: Oh. Wait, can I cough with reverb on?

0: amateur hour.
1: You smoke weed?
0: Never. I've never done it before. This is my first time.
1: This guy's coughing. I've seen this guy straight up roll cigarettes from asphalt we find on the ground. This guy.
0: The government doesn't want you to know this, but there's tobacco all over the ground.
1: The country's literally built on it.
0: Lordy. Perfect for a cold read. We're going to do it.
1: Pitar.
0: Yes, Pitar plus plus.
1: Plus plus Pitar.
0: This is how we do it on the air.
1: This is my Super Bowl.
0: Are we okay?
1: I, for one, feel wonderful.
2: Know this! Killing is my business!
1: and business is good!
0: Tonight, we have an article from Substack about the band Lost Canyon. Throw up.
1: Oh, fuck. Oh, fuck. You got a beer? I have a beer.
0: This is my favorite gag. This is real.
1: It's not what I hear. Oh.
0: Hello, No Agenda Stream.
1: No Agenda Stream, we're a no advertising thing. We don't have ads or corporate sponsorship of any kind. And that's why we're able to talk about whatever we like. There are no topics that are taboo or off limits for us. And we can even smoke perfectly legal tobacco pipes on the air at any given moment. Because that's freedom. This is what freedom looks like. So thank you for joining us on the No Agenda Stream and on the Behind the Schemes stream.
0: Okay, we're coming back.
1: Station ID. Hi, I'm Lavish. This is Spooberry.
0: Hi.
1: Oh, my God.
0: I've been waiting to do this forever with you. I've always been like, man, that guy's ripping a water butt. No.
1: You put water in the bong, right?
0: Everclear.
1: Really?
0: No. Water.
1: Wow.
0: Can you help me out here for a minute?
1: So, let's see here. We're talking about the show must go on account of the tour.
0: Yes.
1: Tonight we read... What? Oh, are you ready?
0: I've dropped the link in the chat there.
1: Okay. Okay. Let's see here. June 2024, we embarked on a North American tour between the announcement and the release of the seventh studio album, All Hell Below. Is that where we're starting?
0: Yes, that is correct.
1: All right. Let's see. Seven-piece band from the UK with a fixed lineup, zero session musicians. We embarked on a North American tour between the announcement and the release of our seventh studio album, All Hell Below. Oh, no, I'm sorry. All Hell Cubed. Oh, no, that's a footnote. My bad. Below is our itinerary for the trip, alongside a number denoting the amount of people in attendance at the show. All shows were sold out, except for Boston. Fucking Boston. June 2024, the 14th, you fly and arrive in New York. In New York City. 15th, Warsaw, Brooklyn, New York. 1,000 people. Not Warsaw, Poland, but Brooklyn. 16th, Paradise Rock Club, Boston, Massachusetts, 853. 17th, Union Transfer, Philadelphia, Pennsylvania, 800. So we've gone from Brooklyn to Boston to Philly, 1,853, 800. 18th, Black Cat, Washington, D.C., 800. 19, Day Off. 20, The Opera House, Toronto, Ontario, 890. 21, The Roxy, Cleveland, 700. 22, Thalia Hall, Chicago, 914. 23, Travel Day. Every day they travel to a new city, but this is a travel day because they got to go all the way to the Crocodile in Seattle, Seattle, Washington, 750. 25th of June, 2024, at the Aladdin Theater in Portland, Oregon, 630. 26th is a travel day off. 27th is the Great American Music Hall in San Francisco, 650. I fucking love the Great American Music Hall. I saw Ginger Root there. The 28th is the Regent Theater, Los Angeles, California, 1300. So LA, they close with the biggest show, 1300. The second biggest show is the first show in New York, 1000. The biggest show is in LA at the closing, 1300. And then the rest of the shows are three digits that fluctuate back and forth,
3: which are consistently pretty high. So over, what is it, 11 dates, they pull in, if we're being generous with the estimates, let's say even 1,000 people per show. That would be 1, 2, 3, 4, 5, 6, 7, 8, 9, 10, 11. So 11 times 1,000, is that 11,000?
1: Yes.
3: So we have ourselves just kind of this, like, made up base number to go off of as we continue on. One thing to mention about this is a band out of Cardiff, I believe. So this article is going to make lots of mentions of pounds rather than US dollars.
1: I wonder if that makes it, oh, I'm sure you will tell us it'll make a difference, but yeah, so they're from the UK, but they're doing an American tour.
3: Yes. And they'll actually talk a little bit about the just the initial getting across the seas and into the border, just how much that expenditure can be. I'll read the incoming show fees explained section here. And thank you, Frankie Pate, for the cough drop. I appreciate that.
1: And Bully Steed clarifies they're not from the UK. They're from Wales. Mm.
3: Yes, thank you.
1: Which is different.
3: Show fees explained. Typically, the fee a band is paid for a show is based on a guarantee versus 80% deal. This means that there is a guaranteed minimum amount a band is paid, even if the show is poorly attended and loses the promoter money. But if the ticket income after cost exceeds the guaranteed amount, then the band is paid 80% of the show's total profit. In a situation like this, the difference between the guarantee and the higher fee a band is paid is called overage. Which we saw a lot of overages on the Broadway tours, because once they recouped the total cost for mounting the production, they would take any overages and split them up like 0.005% between all the cast, crew, musicians.
1: Mm.
3: How much were our fees? Guarantees varied from a high of $17,100 to a low of $5,500. Both of these shows sold out, instead earning us $21,743.80 and $10,853.68, respectively.
1: So they were supposed to make $22,000 and they ended up making $32,000.
3: Yes. See, both of these shows, it doesn't say which shows. Across the 11 gigs, all but one sold out. Boston, okay.
1: So 99.2% of tickets were sold. 12,687 out of 12,787.
3: And that guesstimation of 11,000 was not too far off, because they say it was 12,787 available tickets total.
1: Mm-hmm.
3: The primary factor that informs a fee is the ticket price. We deliberately keep our ticket prices as low as possible in order to ensure shows are accessible to all fans. The standard ticket price was $27.50. We also make 5% of all tickets available at a reduced price of $10 to enable low-income fans to attend our shows. If our tickets were more expensive, the guarantees would be higher, and we would receive more money, in theory, but then we would be pricing out some of our fans who would then not be able to attend. They should just go for the $400 arena show prices. They should go for WrestleMania prices.
1: It's so normal now. Why not? You could even compete with $200 there. It's $400 to go anywhere. Just charge $200.
3: And call it Premium Ultra Plus Plus.
1: What's that?
3: And call it Premium Ultra Plus Plus Plan.
1: Oh, the Creamium Plan.
3: Whoa.
1: Oh, you asked? Well, you know.
3: Wait, did you say plan or clan?
1: Whoa. Hold on. Let me stop you right there.
3: The fees we were paid for these shows amounted to $149,037.74. The industry standard 10% commission, $14,000, was paid to our booking agent. An additional $4,687 disappeared into withholding taxes, and there's a miscellaneous $1,716 that came out of show fees to cover additional unbudgeted production costs that arose. There's occasions where the rental of extra stage risers or monitors was required from external companies.
1: Mm-hmm.
3: Which, I'm curious why... I wonder if they were not able to get promoters to cover things of that nature. But I guess it really just depends on band by band. Subsequently,
1: over the course of 11 shows, I don't think 1700 is too bad for like miscellaneous charges for bullshit.
3: Mm-hmm. No, not at all. Not at all. Subsequently, we received a total of $127,000 into our bank account for the performance of these 11,000 shows. So, out the gate, netted $127,000. 11 dates, plus travel days. Really substantial amount of money, but let's take a look at how that needs to be spent to enable the tour and what we're left with.
1: Two weeks on the road.
3: I mean, really, it just comes down to... how many people are on payroll for the tour? How many stagehands are required for labor? That sort of stuff.
1: When you go from place to place, you typically have like the crew that you travel with that can independently from the venue staff set up whatever the band needs specifically to be set up, right? They do it in conjunction with the venue staff, but they're capable of setting up and striking on their own most of the time.
3: Yeah, they would have like they'd have like a monitor tech, front of house, audio op, guitar tech, bass tech, stage manager, depending on if they have a lighting package, an LD or some sort of deck electrician.
1: Mm-hmm.
3: Just depending on the size. And then, yeah, they would have house people that they interface with at the top of the morning. And in addition to that, the whatever local labor company is providing hands or local state union stage hands, just depending on the venue. And they continue here, getting to America. In order to play shows in the United States, we needed working visas. We always traveled on a year-long P-1 visa, which allows internationally recognized entertainment groups to temporarily visit the U.S. to perform. We need 8 visas total, 1 for each band member, and an 8th for our front of house engineer, Paul. Okay, so they only have one guy then. The cost of these visas totaled £3,768. Do we know what is the bot to convert in the chat?
1: The gold British pound is 1.348 to the dollar. So you just take whatever. Oh, God. Now, see? And now I'm high. Let's see here. Let me do a little math here. You, like, divide it by 1.3?
3: I'll continue on. In addition to this, we needed to pay for the embassy appointments, £1,400, and postage required for our passports and visas to each individually be returned to us by courier. That means a total of £5,415 on visa costs. Of course, we needed to fly to the United States, so flights for the 7 band members and our front of house engineer, Paul. But Kim and Jason have 2 children, I'm assuming band members, who are at this point 6 and 2, who apparently can't be left at home alone for the 16 days that we'll need to be away. So flights for the 2 kids as well. And wait a minute, who's going to be looking after the children while Kim and Jason are sound checking and performing 2-hour long shows each night? So the kid's auntie comes along, unpaid child care duties. 11 return flights come to a total of £7,000. That includes additional baggage costs for the musical equipment that we travel with, guitars, keyboards, pedal boards, etc. A further £900 is spent on transport to and from the airport pre- and post-tour, a mix of National Express coaches, trains, and van hire driver, and a van hire driver to transport our instruments from storage in Cardiff, plus 182 on Heathrow, 182 pounds on Heathrow hotels for those band members who live too far away from the airport to travel. Insurance with the touring party and the gear comes to £753. And before they even set foot on U.S. soil, that's £14,000 to get them there.
1: 14,000 pounds versus the $127,000 equals 99,000 pounds, apparently. It did in 2024, anyway. I think it would be less now. I think it'd be like 94 grand or 94 pounds, 94,000 pounds, I should say. But back then it was 99. So 99 minus 14.
3: 85?
1: Yeah. So you got 85,000 pounds. You brought math to a knife fight, man.
3: Yeah, I know. I knew what I was summoning. But let's see. Do you actually mind taking the tour transport section? We got 1, 2, 3, and then a tally up.
1: All right. The tour transport, the distance covered during this tour between shows, not to mention the fact that we were a total party of 12 adults and 2 children, mean our only option for travel is a sleeper bus, i.e. a large bus that drives from show to show overnight while we sleep on board in cabin bunk beds. The total cost for the bus, including fuel, driver wages, etc., is £45,850. Damn. That's half their profit right there. This covers 14-day duration of the 11 shows, plus the deadhead days pre- and post-tour when the empty bus is driving between its Nashville base and the first and last tour stops. This is obviously a huge outlay, but it is the only option for a band of our number. Touring in a van is not possible due to a few factors, but even if it was, this would then incur different costs, like paying for hotels, and needing probably an extra person to drive. I have budgeted this in the past, and the van options ends up costing about the same as a bus anyway, even if it were possible. Unfortunately, the bus isn't the only transport cost on the tour. As you can see from the itinerary, we play Chicago on a Friday night, and then Seattle 2 days later on the Monday. It's not possible to cover that 2,000 miles by road in the appropriate 40 hours between shows. So what happens is, after we load into our Chicago venue on the Friday afternoon, the bus starts its drive without us, meaning we all fly between Chicago and Seattle at an extra cost of 4,000 pounds, plus baggage, so there's so that's really 4,400 pounds, on top of the 45, so that brings it up to, with the runoff, 50,000 pounds. Additional transport costs come in the form of large shuttle vehicles transferring us and our gear from airports to hotels, venues, and vice versa, and when we do not have the bus. So that's another 666 pounds, and a miscellaneous taxi cost, which is another like 600 pounds. So just rounding up, that's, you know, another 1,200 pounds on top of that. So that's 51 or 52,000 pounds in costs plus touring transport.
3: Plus getting shanked at the gas pump.
1: Plus the gas.
3: Diesel, I
1: plus
3: guess.
1: Plus any miscellaneous costs.
3: I wonder how this situation would fare with a with an owned schoolie.
1: You know, with a what?
3: With like a with an owned converted school bus.
1: Oh, uh-huh. I
3: mean, like your just your upkeep costs alone, and I'd be curious, man. I want to try it. The DIY tour.
1: It kind of seems like for 50,000 pounds, which let's just round up and say is like $75,000 or something. For 75K, you could fucking convert an old school bus, I think.
3: Yeah. I guess as long as it's not become too popular and people start jacking up the prices on demand.
1: I don't know. I feel like with the right group of friends, definitely, if you know people who know what they're doing and are handy, then you can probably do some amazing things with a school bus without having to spend too much money. But it comes right down to it. $75,000 is a lot of money.
3: Absolutely. It's definitely a tough margin that they're working with. Shall I continue with the hotels here?
1: Surely.
3: Even though for most part we'll be sleeping on the bus, we'll need to stay in a hotel occasionally. Our bus driver needs a room every day in which to sleep and recuperate ahead of their all-night drives. Sometimes a venue won't have showers for us to use, so we'll book a hotel as a day room for this purpose. Oh, yeah, so the fabled day room.
1: The day room. Oh, strange creature.
3: Additionally, we need accommodation for the one night, the night. Oh, it must be a reference. For the night we arrive in the U.S. and the last night of the tour, because the bus will depart for its depot immediately following hotel drop-off after the last show in L.A. What's more, we need to stay in a hotel after the Chicago gig and the night before the Seattle show, because, as mentioned, the bus will be driving cross-country without us at that point. All these hotel costs combined come to a total of 6,312 pounds.
1: Damn. So now you're up to 58K pounds. Or more, really.
3: With what was the cap that they had after visas? It was about 127,000.
1: Dollars, but it was 99,000 pounds.
3: They have equipment. Though we travel with our instruments, we have a full back line that we store in the U.S. Our gear is stored in Michigan and needs to start the tour with us 750 miles from there in Brooklyn. It costs 905 pounds, U-Haul hire, fuel, hotel, to get this gear to the first tour stop. We end the tour in Los Angeles, and it costs us 2,184 pounds to get the gear 2,000 road miles back to Michigan. And of course, we were briefly separated from our back line in Chicago because the bus needed to leave before that show was played.
1: Mm.
3: Gear's gotta go! So we had to hire backline here at the cost of £900. Thankfully, the bus made the cross-country journey slightly quicker than anticipated and arrived in time for us to make a saving by canceling the same hire for the Seattle show. Prior to and during the tour, we needed to replace or renew a number of items of equipment. We had a couple of broken guitar cases and an amp that needed replacing. The cost came around to £3,750, but I'm not going to include them in the final maths, as they're not necessarily specific to this tour. They'll add a conservative £400 for tour-specific items like guitar strings, cables, tape, drumsticks. Expendables. I mean, that's fair.
1: So that runs us up to, by the way, including all of that, that's like, I think around 68K pounds.
3: Then they have crew wages and costs. So here's the final say. They have four people, including the front of house, but not including children or childcare. They got a tour manager in the UK and Europe. We tour manage ourselves. But with additional logistics related to touring in the U.S., we really benefit from having that extra expertise. Joe advances the shows with the venues and promoters, coordinates road travel, and accommodates an accommodation, and ensures the tour runs smoothly throughout.
1: A valid guy to have on your team.
3: Yes, a tour manager, they can make it or break it.
1: Especially when you're a stranger in a strange land.
3: A stage technician, or a, quote, roadie, as you might know them. Jarib's responsible for leading the setup, pack down, and maintenance of our equipment while on tour, in conjunction with band members and local crew in response to our needs and emergencies during the performance.
1: The backbone of the industry.
3: Yes, the backline tech.
1: The backline and frontline.
3: No, the front line would be merchandise seller.
1: I know, but I'm using it in like the old military way. You see?
3: I do see.
1: The merchandise seller. The peddler.
3: What are you buying? Welcome. Like
1: merchandise? Come, my friend. The band has much merchandise.
3: Would you like to buy a death stick?
1: We have bro tanks.
3: We do have bro tanks.
1: We actually have bro tanks. BTS.shop. We're our own merchandise sellers and stage technicians and tour managers.
3: For a number of years, we sold our own merch. But now we play to larger audiences, this is not possible. An expert merch seller can produce an attractive merch stand, manage inventory, and sell at volume quickly and efficiently. We also paid photographers to shoot the shows along the way, but I have not accounted for these fees as I consider them more of a marketing than a tour expense. It's now common or even expected for bands of a certain size to tour with photographers or videographers, in order to constantly create new content and assets for marketing and social media. And if you're in the know, the metal band has an excellent social sesame standing presentation, I would say. It's very fun. I'll send it to you.
1: It helps to have the good aesthetic. But, I mean, with everybody taking vidges now, but he's right, though. If you're of a certain caliber, then you have to have the high quality media.
3: Each crew member is paid for 16 days or more of work, including travel days, with their combined wages totaling £18,596. All adults also on the tour received a $20 per diem, equaling £3,100. So another £1,328 is expended on flights or trains to get U.S.-based crew to the first gig and home from the last gig. And accountancy lasts and at least actually on completion of the tour, we needed to pay an accountant to submit all of this data to the IRS. The small amount of money we owed plus the accountant's fee came to £2,267. And so our total expenses for the tour come to £101,827. Now let's deduct that from the £99,738 we received in show fees to see how much money we've made, which they actually lost £2,000.
1: And they got to split that five ways.
3: Yeah. It's like splitting the check.
1: It's like, actually, we didn't lose £2,000. I lost 400 something pounds. You lost 400 something pounds.
3: Damn.
1: No. That's ridiculous.
3: But I mean, that's not. Didn't quite. It was close. It was close for such a wide margin of like really biffing it. It could have been a lot worse, I would say.
1: To biff what? They sold out every show.
3: Well, I mean, just like to be in the. Sorry, biff is not an inappropriate word at all. Just to be in that situation of like really dialing in all the production costs, being conscious of, unnecessary expenditures, being $2,000 short is not, I don't know. I just feel like it could have been a lot worse, I suppose.
1: Yeah, I see what you're saying. But you're saying they're lucky that they only lost $2,000.
3: Yeah.
1: That's funny. But it does spell, by the way, speaking of not being close, you want to know what my high math was while I was following you and trying to keep up with a number?
3: Yeah.
1: I ended up with $92,000. Which was, and then the real answer was 101.
3: Mm.
1: It was off by less than 10. Because I kept doing estimating.
3: Oh, yeah. I've definitely been reading out lots of estimates to be sure to check out the show notes, zozoscorner.substack.com to read this article directly from Los Campeones. Again, it's titled Los Camp Present Their Tour Accounts. A detailed breakdown of the cost of a 2024. So this is 2 years old at that point.
1: Mm-hmm.
3: Or the numbers, at least.
1: So things have gotten more expensive since then, and the value of the British pound has gone down since then, relative to the dollar.
3: Would you mind closing us out with the final two sections, merchandise and their conclusion?
1: Merchandise and their conclusion. This is under Incomings Part 2?
3: Yes.
1: They sold 2,266 shirts, but this isn't a given. We sold a lot of merch for two main reasons. Okay, so this is where they got their money. First, because we have strong designs that are really cool. And also, over the past two decades, we've developed a really cool fan base whose motivation is to purchase cool shit from us because we're cool. and also give us further financial support as it is to own a sick new shirt. And this won't necessarily be the same experience for newer bands. Our merch sales from the 11 gigs totaled $11,000, around £88,000. So that's nearly as much, 89% as much as they received in show fees. So we toured with a handful of different shirt designs, a couple items of soft merch, and of course, vinyl. And this took place the month prior to the self-release of All Hell, so we were not able to sell that, but we had a number of LPs from the back catalog.
3: Nice.
1: Which we purchased from distributors.
3: Own the masters.
1: Yes, indeed. Control the catalog. The shirts were priced at $35. Not too bad. Pretty standard, industry standard around here. Our most popular shirt on the run was a USA 94 Aping Tour Date Tee. What did I just read? And it was a three-color print, color print, as the British say. Front and back designs came in at around $16 a pop to produce, $14 gross profit per shirt sold. Total cost of manufacturing came to $38,408. From the gross income, we deduct 3.24% for credit card fees, 7% commission to the company that provided us with the POS device, piece of shit device, and receives our merch payments because they don't have a United States dollar bank account. Plus, they lose $1,000 or so on shipping for the merch from the place of manufacturing. And none of the venues you play will take a merch cut. Or at least none of the venues they played on this tour took a merch cut.
3: Nice.
1: That's pretty sweet. So yeah, he says he admits the math is a little messy, but the merch income minus the associated costs equaled about £40,000, which comes into probably around $60,000. So where does that leave us? Well, we're at down 2,000 pounds from the tour fees and all that, but they're up 40,000 pounds from the merch sales, so they actually make 38,000. So merch saved the day. And to conclude, then they got to split it. So then they got to split it seven ways. 40K divided by seven, that's $5,500 each. But that's not really actually what you do. Nobody gets anything. The money goes on to funding the next tour or project. Because something you might not have considered there is that the vast majority of outgoings listed above are paid before a penny of income has been received. And that's the same for every project, basically, which means a band needs to have a reserve of capital long before a tour or album recording or any major thing that a band does. And in order for that to take place, they have to be able to afford to do it in the first place and front the cost before they can make it all back. Who has access to that capital? Labels, which then, you know, rip off the concert goer and the band. And of course, rich kid bands, which can front their own thing. So for LC, touring is expensive and packed with financial risk, but marginally possible. It's not for the small amount of money that the band earns, but it's the love and the passion and the fun and hanging out in the road and
0: suffer and for your cool art.
1: You know, the world needs music. But you know what the funny thing about this is this band sucks. No. I don't know. I have no idea. I'm kidding. They're probably great.
3: I was listening to some of it during show prep earlier today. It's groovy. I like it.
1: Oh, great. I'll check it out.
3: The name of that band is LOS space CAMPESINOS. Check them out. And, you know, pick up a t-shirt or a CD if you see a band and you like them. It's an easy way to support them. And one of the reasons this article kind of popped up in my head to bring tonight is I went through my stack of CDs a couple of weeks ago, and I was kind of floored by the amount of discs that I had no idea who they were, other than a vague, hazy memory of seeing them at a bar or a club.
1: Somewhere before,
3: and liking the acts, supporting the tracks.
1: That's right. Get out there, support the art. Do you love Zebra? And also, it's just fun. It's a good time out there. There's a lot of little stuff, little venues, little stuff. It's great.
0: Yes, it's great. All right.
1: 600 seaters, 1,000 seaters. Go there.
3: Indubitably. Thank you for helping me through that article. I appreciate it. I hope it was informative, well written. Appreciate the honesty and earnesty. That's cool.
1: No, it's great. I love that this band went and made this account. It's a great boots on the ground review of what it really is like in the music world and being a band now, which people kind of take for granted. And I think that a lot of people just expect to have like local acts or whatever be the majority of the stuff they see, if they see anything at all. Other than that, it's major acts, international or national huge acts that come through. But how do you get to that point in the first place? How do you even work your way up to that if you can't survive the little days where you're paying your dues?
3: Yeah, and I'm just thinking of how would this work with a hardcore front end value for value sort of mindset. How would that factor into a producing a tour? I mean, you know, on even the smallest of scales with a van and hitting venues, or like we know people in town, just making it work. Maybe not even like bars and stuff. Well, what if it was warehouse spaces? You know, I don't know.
1: Yeah, it's just a matter of regulation and what you can get away with, in what venues. Who's going to organize it?
3: Yes, well, I got
1: it's a very strange environment, and every state is different.
3: Well, I got
1: every county is different.
3: I was just going to say, I got a mini mission pulled up here because it is also time to use a restroom break.
1: Yes, please.
3: We got some Paisley Days, Johnson City, Chore Boy, and of course, the one and only Hey Citizen coming up.
1: Hey Citizen. Also, Wales is part of the UK. Thanks, Police Dude.

0: Welcome back. I'd like to dedicate that inner mini mission to the Hey Citizen experience. Because who doesn't love that guy?
1: I have yet to find. It's high and low, and I can't find him.
0: Oh, I'm sure it's just a Telegram group away.
1: Oh my god, I'm typing. I'm typing, Barbara.
0: Bruh. Let me tell you what. There's nothing like waking up to 194 messages of unhinged. Fucking, I love that shit.
1: Oh my god. Can I just give a shout out to, I found myself in a fucking Signal thread with the Bay Area No Agenders.
0: Oh yeah?
1: The regular crowd, you know, the Duke of SF and the Reichmeister and Crazy Recalcitrant Steve and there was somebody actually who listened to the show. She gave him a shout out. I think her name was Linda. I gotta confirm that in the chat. Man, unhinged. Every time I go in there, you guys are just saying some unbelievable shit. Wow. Vile. I'm so proud. I'm so happy to be a part of it. Filthy, disgusting, fantastic.
0: Fucking on fire tonight.
1: What the fuck? I'm trying to find the goddamn name. What was her name? Oh my goodness. Linda. Linda. Okay. L. Linda L. I'm not going to dox your last name on the air. But thank you, Linda, for listening.
0: Yes.
1: Thank you. Oh boy. What were we talking about? I'm still high from that bong load.
0: Yes, that was quite the eventful segment. Big shout out to Frankie Paint for carrying that one through. Because not only did I hack up a lung and a half, but I also found a tick on my lower back.
1: No way.
0: Yeah, dude.
1: Oh my god.
0: So when I passed it over to you about three quarters of the way through, I stood up and muted myself. I was like, can you come grab this quick?
1: Oh my god. And Frankie Bean had to go in there with some tweezers or a steak knife or whatever he had sitting around.
0: A sticky note.
1: Yeah.
0: Yeah. And then she works. Sent it to swim with the fishes, if you know what I'm saying.
1: Won't be the only one ending up in the toilet bowl tonight.
0: You're describing my morning. We had some some WAP. Are you familiar with WAP?
1: WAP? Yeah. A wet-ass pussy?
0: No. It's fruit and vodka. And fruit juice. And then you add some more fruit punch to it after it's like sat and fermented for a little bit.
1: Oh my, if you ferment it?
0: I mean, it's like, it's very short duration, like over a couple of days.
1: Holy moly.
0: It's got quite the kick. Let me tell you that.
1: Is this like a regional thing or?
0: I've never heard of a WAP outside of Minnesota.
1: A Wapatui.
0: Bless my soul.
1: Sounds very Wapatui. Hmm. Beverage. Is that for real or am I just being trolled here?
0: Wapatui. Yeah, that sounds right.
1: Let's see here. A Midwest college party drink, according to Urban Dictionary. According to Urban Dictionary, it's when you bring a bottle of clear booze to a party and it all gets mixed together in a large container. And then you mix in several types of fruit, and then you add a six-pack of a darker beer.
0: Mmm.
1: Does that sound right to you?
0: Yes. Well, not the beer, but...
1: Not the beer. Like vodka and rum and gin and juice and fruit?
0: Laid back.
1: This is great. It says one bottle of vodka, one bottle of rum, one bottle of gin, three bottles of juice, mixed tropical fruit, serves two.
0: Yeah, I kind of got some looks when I grabbed a cup and it was just ladle after ladle after ladle.
1: Sounds like waterboarding or something. Sometimes Everclear. This is the second time Everclear has come up.
0: Oof. Old Everclear.
1: This town needs an enema.
0: This enema ain't big enough for the both of us.
1: Why not?
0: Well, I guess I could just get a bigger water pouch.
1: Yeah, we got bigger ones.
0: Yeah, let me check around back.
1: Let me see if I got my big one in the back there. My enema shed.
0: We had a couple of PayPal donations come through. This is a value for value production. Everything we put out there on the internet, it's totally open and accessible for your listening pleasures. There is no paywall. There's no advertisements, no corporate dollars. It's just us and you and the good times that we have in between.
1: And boy, do we. And how.
0: We had a couple of PayPal donations come in since our last episode. Most recently was Sir Candinavian with $33.33.
1: Whoa, Sir Candinavian. Fantastic hearing from you, my man.
0: Yes, most indeed. Most indeed. Well, we also had Chad F. with $10, his monthly reoccurring donation.
1: Oh, thank you, Chad F. Very kind of you, sir.
0: We had Spaz, who also recently celebrated a birthday.
1: Oh, happy birthday, Spaz. Oh, and I got a beautiful card from Spaz and from Mama Berry, and thank them so much. They're so beautiful. I can't wait to return the favor to you somehow. Absolutely gorgeous cards. I love receiving these cards. They're handmade, and they're delightful.
0: Yes, I will definitely pass the message along. And Frankie Payne actually ended up with a bunch of homemade cards to sign and gift to the band and crew on our last day, made by Mama Berry. Yeah, dude. We also had
1: Pro Fesh.
0: We had Foxfur with $5 coming in.
1: Thank you, Foxfur. Good to hear from you, sir.
0: And I believe it's Captain Oblivious with $5.51.
1: Captain.
0: Yes. I need to go back and check the records and make sure I have this pseudonym correct. I hope that's Captain Oblivious. I'll double check and it'll be in the show notes. But yes, thank you everybody that's donated. We have boostergrams, but my note is down, and I might need to put some serious time into trying to get it rectified. So I'm going to do my best to read through Fountain here to see if maybe there was a couple that came through. We had 111 from, oh wait, no, that just tells me the split, I bet. Perhaps. 111 from Piranesi through Fountain.
1: Well, thank you. Thank you, Piranesi.
0: Doesn't tell me if there's a note. Oh, that's terrible. Shit. We had 33.
1: If you have a note, we'll circle back and make sure your note gets read.
0: Yes, hopefully, these will come through, maybe, probably not, once the note is back. We'll try to get it soon. We got a big festival coming up. I'll be gone for a week, so time is kind of dwindling. Damn, and yeah, this is only showing the splits. That's so unusable.
1: Unusable.
0: Damn. All right. We'll do our best to make good, get this back up and working.
1: What if we pretend That what if we like make up some boosts that probably came in? we got a 666 from Eric PP. He slaughters a goat and he says, blow it all up. Start it from scratch. There you go. Thank you, Eric PP. We appreciate the boost. That's very kind of you. Let's see. I see Bully Steed sending a boost. She sent in 666. She also slaughtered a goat. She says, suck my dick. Thank you, Bully Steed. We appreciate you.
0: Yes, thank you. Yes. And that just leaves us with some screen mails to get to. Oh, if you want to check out, this is a podcast in 2.0 forward podcast. You got some cool features in there. Check them out, nudepodcastapps.com. Download one of those and check out what all the action's about.
1: It's there. It's so real. And we can't get boosts from Fountain unless they're from Fountain, right? That's the only way that we can see the full boost. Mm-hmm.
0: It only shows me the split.
1: Your split? Yeah.
0: Well, I guess, hold on. I can, no, that's...
1: If you go to the show page, and you go to...
0: Oh, I didn't think about that.
1: Go to the show page, and then we can go to 245. And then maybe we can see if... Oh, okay. I see that we got a boost on May 7th from Quantum Panhandler. Did we do that one?
0: Oh, see Brooklyn 112.
1: I know. Okay, and he says he sent 3,000 sats, and he said, oh, fuck, you're going to make me disappear.
0: And his head is gone.
1: And he's gone. And he's gone. Let's see here. I'm going to go to 244 and see if there's anything there that we missed. I don't think we did. I think we got the Duke of SF boost where you talked about the Fallout songs.
0: Mm-hmm.
1: Okay, we did that one. He says, I have a beautiful voice. Thank you, Duke. So do you. The Duke of SF and I, that is one fun thing we did. The Duke and I and Private Browsing. We went to Trader Sam's, which is the tiki bar that claims to have invented the Mai Tai.
0: Oh, that's fun.
1: It was a very nice, very lovely experience. Great tiki bar right off of the water of the San Francisco Bay on the Oakland side. And I got to say, cocktails are pretty fucking good. And shout out to the Duke. We had a great time. Thanks, Duke.
0: I'm not seeing what the full amounts are, but we definitely have some messages from tonight. And there are some of them are from Dame Bully Seed. We should definitely hit these. I'm putting on the glasses, green heart, red heart, white heart. We had going back here. Whoa, this is lots and lots of streams. Eric PP through CurioCaster. Thank you. Thank you.
1: Thank you, sir.
0: The Paisley Days Between the Schemes mood, says Bully Seed through Fountain. The split there was 11 sets. Piranesi with 111. And I think... So Delicious to Have a Live Show of BTS, says Bully Seed through Fountain. 33 sets. Or at least the split was 33 sets. And another 111 from Piranesi. And streams.
1: Fantastic. Thank you, Piranesi, and thank you, everybody, for the boost.
0: Yes, thank you.
1: And the streams.
0: Let's do some screen mails, and we'll get back to some music, and then close out the show and hanging out some.
1: Surely. Just to clarify, though, this is a podcasting 2.0 thing, so if you're listening on an app where you hear an ad during our show, then you got to get rid of that app. You got to get a different app. You got to go to nudepodcastapps.com and find a a 2.0 app that'll take care of you a little better.
0: Indubitably. Let's get some screamos going.
1: Watching your demise.
2: As my nephew was telling me the other day, he's beating up on me, and then he'd be like, torture, as he left.
0: Whoa.
2: It was pretty hilarious. Anyway, Lavash.
1: Okay.
2: Blueberry Mothman of the Apocalyptic.
1: Wapatui.
2: Foaming soap.
1: Yes.
2: Container.
1: Wapatui.
2: Support you guys. Probably not a show until next week, I'm sure. But anyway. Something I was thinking about, right? So I just went running, and where I'm at right now is drastically different temperature than what I'm used to. So I'm not acclimated to it. And yeah, it was muy. Wow, much different than what I had last week. So, anyway, just a little dead right now, but not literally, which is good. Or else you wouldn't be getting this Pokemon. Yeah, but anyway, right before I went running, frustrated over a situation with somebody, you know, or whatever, and without getting into it, like we all have our hypocrisies kind of thing. But, like, when those things are impacting you, it's rough. Or impacting your family, I guess, whatever. Anyway, but it's just a reminder, like, look at yourself. You know, take those things. You're frustrated with XYZ politician or frustrated with the neighbor or whatever the thing is. And then, like, you know, like, okay, yeah, like, you know, if there's something you can do, cool. But, like, all you can, like, realistically, we have control of ourselves. You know, do, like, take our own things and then just, like, put that on ourselves and how can we make ourselves better. Yeah. So that was just my little bit, like, frustrated with this thing, person, whatever, and then you're just like, ah! And there you go, like, well, you know, how can I do better? And if there's a way to eventually reach that person and, you know, kind of semi-call, you know, call out, you know, cool. But, you just, you know, push it aside and make yourself better. So, yeah. That's a little lesson that I thought about before running and ish while running. So, anyway, yeah. Whether you got steady drift and whether or not you are exhausted or your current exhausted, because it's not your ex, go ahead and give a hearty, hearty.
0: All that could come to mind was reach out and touch them with a latex glove.
1: But if it's with a glove, it isn't really touch.
0: That's what I'm saying.
1: Merely the simulation of touch. I have to say, I always appreciate when Comrade Christopher Battles Kaka caller. I appreciate when he calls because he always has some introspection going on.
0: An insight.
1: He's always looking within, and he's always looking to improve himself, his family, his world, this show, you, me.
0: The things that he can have an effect on.
1: He is an agent of good in a pure way, and I appreciate you, Christopher Battles. Thank you for calling always, and I hope you have a very good Memorial Day and weekend.
0: Would you like to hear an additional voicemail from the good Christopher Battles?
1: Of course, but you know, it's not just Christopher Battles you can call in. You can call in, too, at 612-263-7999.
0: Yeah, so you might
1: have something to spread. You spread it on.
0: The banana might need a refreshing.
1: Refresh my banana.
2: Hello, Carolyn. Hello, Fletcher. It's a Monday. Oh. Wait, sorry. Wow, then I started to say Sir Spencer. Wow, Blueberry Mothman, the Apocalyptic, Cat Food Bag, and Lavish. You guys are having a fabulous day. Whether or not it's this Monday or it's still this Monday, because you're listening to it on this Monday. It is the May 18th, 2026.
1: A week from AD. This recording.
2: Yeah. Scream. It's a lot of things just like back to back to back, and you're not used to that schedule, I guess. The wife and I, we did some stuff with all the nibblings and got them together, and we're watching some of them overnight and just the babysat them a different day. Yeah, just kind of this whole weekend of that, which is fun, a lot of fun, and making good memories and all that. And then kind of coming to Monday, and then there's still more stuff going on, and just one of those like, we're just kind of, you know, just exercising different muscles that you're not always used to exercising as far as like the patience and things like that. So it's just one of those like, all right, you know, that's for my, you know, then my wife and I were doing something like stop, give her a hug kind of deal. Anyway, but yeah, because not having kids and then there's all these kids sort of thing. And it's fun, but again, it's not part of the regular routine. So, you know, hey, so a little bit of so anyway, that's it. Love you guys. Dead interests. And whether or not you're pivoting or you're just bending or melting, go ahead and give a hearty, hearty.
0: Know that
1: pivoting, bending, melting.
0: I know that melting feeling.
1: We have written on the wall in the green room.
0: Is it just me or the green room? Green room walls melting right now.
1: And pivoting.
0: Oh, it's still crispy.
1: Pretty green in the green room.
0: Still shaggy, baby.
1: Whether you pivot, melt, or bend, have a hearty cacao.
0: We got another call. Let's see. This one's kind of short.
2: Fuck, what time is it?
0: You want to know what time it is?
3: What a great time to be doing a podcast.
0: Oh, I'm really losing you now.
1: Oh, no.
0: I know. It's crispy.
1: All right, okay.
0: Russ Crispy Treats.
1: How about now?
0: Still doing it.
1: Really?
0: Yeah.
1: It might be you then.
0: I can give it a refresh here. Stand by.
1: Let's see. Hello?
0: Holding.
1: We're in hold.
0: Settling out. Green room reports better. Yes, I think it's holding.
1: Better?
0: Yes.
1: Oh. It's not you, it's you.
0: It's definitely you. No, we should I can definitely try a different Motu channel. I'll have to give that a whirl. Yeah.
1: So gay.
0: Gay. We got one more scream mail here. What?
1: Wait a minute. Can we enhance that with the super secret tech enhancement enhancer?
0: Super secret tech announcer.

0: Mass.
1: That's interesting. I don't have the service to do that. Oh, shit. Fuck, I think I broke it. Do you think a doctor will look at this?
0: The tick?
1: My tick? Did you know there's a GWAR song called Tick Tits?
0: I do now. And I'm not liable to forget anytime soon.
1: Never. You can also text that number, 612-263-7999. And, goodness lavish, you know what time it is.
0: Oh boy, do I know what time it is. It's time for what would otherwise usually be my mini mission.
1: It's feet pick in the text line time.
0: Oh my god. Oh my god. Yeah. And oh yeah.
1: Texter says fishnet shoes.
0: Fishnet shoes. Wow. Can I just say thank you? Not just to the poster, but to God.
1: Thank you. Thank you. Thank you.
0: Wow. Fantastic.
1: Yes.
0: Those are the kinds of... That's a pair of feet that you could compliment in a cheeseburger establishment.
1: That's America's feet.
0: That is America's feet. God damn it.
1: Yes.
0: Wow, feet with negative 22 in the chat. Shameful. That's
1: all Cotton Gin's work.
0: Cotton Gin, shameful.
1: Yeah.
2: Cotton Gin's going to be labeled a domestic terrorist.
0: He should be. He's destroying feet as we know it. I don't care if he's a cornerstone of the Industrial Revolution. I need my feet.
1: That's a hate crime.
0: It's a hate crime. Okay.
1: Yes, but what's not a hate crime is another round of mini mission DMU music style. We got a fun block. We got a request from Frankie Paints for a little Sista Fista.
0: The good stuff.
1: We got a new band called Brash Habits, a track called Vampire, and then
3: Right said Fred
1: with Cherry Cherry, new track. Hosted DMU style, which is just a website and an RSS feed and some MP3 tracks. All serve to the index, so you can boost this music in a podcast in 2.0 app and send some sats to these artists. Good time.
0: Verdad. Verdad.

0: Tell me, just how can we have any fun with all these goddamn clothes on?
1: For millions of years, we did not wear clothes.
0: And then...
1: So they say.
0: First came clothes, then taxes.
1: And it was bad.
0: And it was very bad.
1: Very bad.
0: Everything's pretty much went downhill since the invention of clothes.
1: That was the beginning of the bad times.
0: The dark times. Poured
1: my
0: forth
1: son
0: from the wardrobe.
1: Forged in the fires of the IRS.
0: Yes, welcome back.
1: Yeah.
0: That was a fun little mini mission. Quick throw together. It took me a second.
1: Quick toss.
0: Brash Habits sounds very much like a rock and roll break art to me. I'll have to check into that a little more.
1: And A.
0: Yes. And of course, Cherry Cherry, a banger. Fuck yeah.
1: Yeah. Yeah. Oh yeah. That was a punky, spunky mission.
0: Yes.
1: Finally.
0: And it's about to be midnight in the central sewer, so happy midnight.
1: Happy midnight, everybody. This is officially late night. We've gone into late night mode. Do we have a... Can I do like a Jay Leno joke?
0: Sure.
1: Do we have like applause or like any stupid shit like that? Like,
0: yeah, like...
1: Okay, great. That'd be great. Well, hey, everybody, thanks for coming out to the show. Have you seen this? Have you heard this weekend? Thank you. This weekend, San Francisco is hosting a sex work fundraiser. Thank you very much. He claims times have fallen hard of those all those participating in the world's oldest profession, sex worker fundraiser. This is a flip of the old model, where once upon a time when you paid a hooker, she would have sex with you. Thank you very much. All right. Thank you. Welcome. This is late night. This is late. We're in the late night now. Thank you. You're too kind. You're too kind. Have you seen this? Have you heard this? So when I was, I actually did have a little topic planned for tonight, and I didn't get to do as much research on it as I'd like, but I do have a news article that I can breeze through real quick if you're interested in hearing it.
0: Let's do it.
1: Have you heard this? The mayor of a Los Angeles suburb, Arcadia, resigned Monday as U.S. officials have announced she will plead guilty in federal court as acting as a double agent for the Chinese government.
0: Oh, shit!
1: China. Maybe the worst country ever. Maybe ever.
0: How long had they been here working?
1: Well, a while. Let's see here. We'll get into the meat and taters here. So let's see here. Mayor Eileen Wang, 58, Arcadia, California. Let's see here. Admitted to acting as a foreign agent from at least 2020 through 2022. Promoting PRC propaganda in the United States and acting at PRC's discretion. That's the People's Republic of China's direction and discretion to promote their interests. FBI Director Kash Patel, that psychotic alcoholic, posted on X. Eileen Wang, cotton gin nose. That's right. FBI and federal partners continue to aggressively root out this kind of terrible shit. No shit. This is treason. Wang was elected in 2022 to the 5-member Arcadia City Council, where the mayor is selected on a rotating basis from the city council. So the city managing Director Dominic Lazzaretto said in a statement Monday that Wang, who became mayor in February, has resigned. Oh, good. She should be in jail. Jail! The allegations at the center of this case that a foreign government sought to exert influence over a local elected official is deeply troubling. No shit. So I think this person, who is Eileen Wang? She is a Chinese immigrant. According to a 2024 report in Los Angeles Times, Wang said she moved to Southern California 3 decades ago. We're talking about an actual, honest-to-God, genuine sleeper agent caught red-handed. Okay. You've read about it. You've seen it. You've heard it. This is the real deal. Fantastic. Love it when this happens in real life.
0: It's out in the open. Spy games are back in a big way.
1: Spy games are so back. Cold War never ended. It's hot. Hot war. let's see here. So she came to Southern California 3 decades ago. Her mother, she says, was a Chinese medicine and acupuncture doctor. And her father was a physician in the Sichuan province. Sichuan has very tasty cuisine. And he started working at the University of Southern California. Holy crap. If she's a sleeper agent, there's a very good chance that her parents are also sleeper agents. The LA Times report that Wang, a mother of two, had been based in Arcadia for about 2 decades and was mainly known for running an after-school program in the city called the Little Stanford Academy before she entered politics. Oh, so she was in education before. Great. About 59% of Arcadia's 54,000 population is Asian, while over 42% is ethnically Chinese. So it is a very Chinese neighborhood. Wang is the former fiancé of Yaoning Mike Sun, who was sentenced to 4 years in federal prison earlier this year for similarly acting as a covert agent for China.
0: Oh,
1: including,
0: shit.
1: Including, I know, it's the whole fucking family. It's a family affair. It's a family affair. According to the U.S. Justice Department, while he was serving as a campaign advisor for an unnamed candidate who was elected to the city council of a Southern California city. Sun was Wang's former campaign advisor. So he might be going to jail for being part of this.
0: Would that be campaign fraud?
1: Serving to... he was... a charge for acting as a covert agent for China.
0: Oh, I see.
1: In this capacity. What exactly he did isn't disclosed, but we can assume it could be. Let's see here. Wang's case. The charge against Wang... yeah, it's a spy family, Eric. A spy family. The charge against Wang was filed on April 1st, but court filings, including the plea agreement Wang entered into, were unsealed on... let's see here. Let me just do a little math. This article came out May 12th, so let's just say that, May 12th. Wang is alleged to have worked with Sun, her then-fiancé, to run a website called the U.S. News Center that purported to be a news source for Chinese Americans, and according to the agreement, the two received and executed directives from the Chinese government, from Chinese government officials to post and to circulate pro-PRC content on the site. The document cites examples. In June 2021, after a Chinese government official contacted Wang and other individuals via messaging platform WeChat about a pre-written essay on Xinjiang, she posted it on her site and received a thank you from the official. Wow.
0: Oh,
1: in August, thank you. In English? Suspicious. It's the CIA, after all. In August, Wang addressed a Chinese official's request for edits to the article, and then she sent the official a screenshot of a number of views that article had amassed. After the official replied, "Great," Wang allegedly responded, "Thank you, leader."
0: I like the sound of that.
1: This is a juicy chicken here.
0: So, are you feeling it was longer than 2 years? The purported 2020 to 2022 stint?
1: Well, she got charged for specifically, you know, for the job that she did then. But no, this is a lifetime thing. And I think it goes even further than one lifetime. I think it's multi-generational.
0: Yes, with the parents. And the partner, the ex-fiancé.
1: And the partner. I mean, the whole family is essentially there in that capacity, specifically to be sleeper agents, which is a real thing. And there's a story I heard recently about a Russian sleeper agent, somebody who went, he went to the government. I know that this guy, sorry, everybody. Jack Barsky. Was born in East Germany. He was trained in the KGB, and he entered the U.S. in 1978 under a false identity as a sleeper agent for the Soviet Union. And he lived in the United States from 1978 until 1997, and he was activated in 1997.
0: Is this the dude the Americans TV show is based off of?
1: I think so.
0: Okay.
1: Maybe that is. I haven't seen the Americans TV show, but maybe that's why this guy's in the zeitgeist and I read about this guy lately. That would make sense.
0: Mm-hmm.
1: This guy, you know, he's a real character. He lived in the country for decades, and he, as I understand it, fell in love and had a family and, you know, was an American. And enjoyed his American life and actually, you know, lived in great anxiety for the day that would come when he was activated. And when he was, he, instead of, you know, going back to Russia or whatever, he decided to go to the FBI and come forward and say, this is what I've been doing. So it's happened in the past, and apparently it's happening now with China, who wrote the book on this shit. It's called The Art of War. Check it out. They've been doing this shit for thousands of years.
0: They invented the game.
1: Yeah. Do not speak the words to me, witch. Let's see here. In November 2021, Wang communicated with John Chen, who was sentenced in November of 24 to 20 months in federal prison. For, again, acting as an agent of the Chinese government. And bribing a tax authority agent. Ooh, that's where you fucked up, big guy.
0: Mm.
1: You don't bribe the IRS. You just pay them. Chen, according to court documents, previously attended high-level CCP functions and had personally met Chinese President Xi Jinping, our boy. The plea agreement said that Wang asked Chen to share an article from her website saying, this is what the Ministry of Foreign Affairs wants to send. Wang admitted in the plea agreement that she did not notify the Attorney General that she was acting in the U.S. as an agent of China, as is required by law, and that she did not disclose that the content posted on her website were based on orders from Chinese authorities. So she lied under oath to the courts. Uh-huh.
0: Every wrong turn. You took it.
1: It's just a shame. And I think, personally, that Xi Jinping has a real hard-on for America. I think that he has a familiarity with America. I think that for the first time in a long time, maybe ever, actually, has there been such a powerful leader of an industrialized China, but one that is so familiar with the United States, because he used to work alongside the United States a lot in his younger days. He used to be a minister of agriculture for the Communist Party, and he came over here as a young man, and he worked with, like, Idaho or something. They were trying to bring over potatoes or something like that. You know, there's, like, China was super obsessed with potatoes or corn or something. And he came over in that capacity, and he, like, lived here. He lived here with with the governor of Idaho at the time or something, and in his house, and they hosted him. And later on, when he became president, that governor, whoever that was, he eventually became a super high ranking diplomat to China because he had this personal connection with him. So Xi Jinping's fucking, you know, I rest my case. He's he's about it.
0: He's read in.
1: Very familiar. And he wants to take the United States apart. He wants to carve it up like a little turkey. Let's see here. In 2025, the House Committee of Homeland Security issued a report that found that more than 60 cases of Chinese espionage or repression in the United States has occurred since 2021. So in 4 years, 60 cases of Chinese espionage that we know of, including sending sensitive U.S. military information, stealing trade secrets, carrying out transnational

0: basically China's industrial revolution is based on ripping off everybody else, stealing everybody's ideas, stealing everybody's IP and their tech. It's estimated that China steals somewhere between $400 and $600 billion worth of IP from the United States a year, or about $5,000 per taxpayer. China, when asked to comment, said, huh, what? Sorry, can't hear you.
1: Like a what? Yoink in the night.
0: Sorry, gotta go, bye. Yeah. I thought that was a fun little happening that's been going on around these parts. China.
1: Boatloads of missing scientists and professors, spy mayors. Pretty wild time to be alive to witness this.
0: You know what else is wild is how, like, shootings happen and you don't even hear about them anymore. Like, if there's a school shooting or if there's something going on like that, you just, it's not even, at least to me. I mean, I don't watch the news a lot, to be fair.
1: Mm-hmm.
0: I get my news sources from other things other than just, you know, like CNN or whatever, but I don't know, man. Just seems like it's weird. Like, people are just so calloused and shit happens and you never hear about it. But that's nothing new, I suppose.
1: Would you like to hear about a tarot card for tonight?
0: Yes, please. What is the draw this evening?
1: We have the Four of Swords from the Line Strider deck. But yeah, I do agree with both you and Eric PP about just like a general state of desensitization, plus the level of peril that's being promoted. And it's like, you know, can you add more into it or is that going to water down your product already?
0: Mm-hmm.
1: You can't have people just breaking, you know? It's a give and take.
0: The gears must turn.
1: But this Four of Swords, keywords being inner reflection, planning, convalescence. I love that word. Rest, recovery, solid foundation, solitude, self-care, balance. WA defines self-care. The Four of Swords depicts a period of rest after a time of challenge. Now it is time to stay silent and inactive. Replenish your strength and spend time in solitude and contemplation. The Four of Swords asks you to put down your sword for a time. There will be battles in the future, but you must take time to mend, sharpen, and recover. Now may not be the best time to make decisions. After a time of rest, the path forward will become clearer. This card often suggests the need for seclusion. Create space to think, dream, and heal while taking a break from the thoughts and demands of others. This card usually depicts a sleeping knight in a church. The artist felt drawn to the figure of a sleeping lion, an animal that hunts fiercely and then rests intensely. The flowers blooming around the lion remind us that rest is necessary for growth.
0: There is a season for rest and a season for war. And then the old Rider-Waite deck, the knight is lying there almost as if like he's in a tomb. And his one sword, one of the four swords is behind him, sheathed or put to the ground, essentially. And then there's the other three swords, which are hanging directly above the man. Which I always and then there's a window with like the world going on outside, and this man is untroubled by the world outside. And I've always interpreted the swords above the body as a warning, almost like a foreboding. Like, if you don't rest, then you're going to hurt yourself or you're going to fail. So just because sometimes recuperation or taking solace can be difficult. If you're an active-minded person, or if you're an ambitious person, or if you're restless, or if you're angry, you can want to jump into action. But if you take that time to really actually recuperate, then you're setting yourself up for an actual victory, as opposed to just burnout or fucking yourself over.
1: Yes. Something I can identify with all too well.

0: I think almost anyone can identify with it, but yes, you for sure.
1: Got one speed, go.
0: Got one speed, go. I tell people, I say, Booberry doesn't rest, he just passes out.
2: Yes.
1: Ah, Mama Paint's coming over to visit. Might as well take a nap.
0: Napping is the best. I think napping is one of the greatest luxuries in the world. With everything that goes on and all the time that you could spend doing things, to take the time to really fucking tank on a beautiful day, it's better than cold.
1: Man, you've sold me, baby. It is time to go reach out and touch some of that sweet, succulent, savory rest. We'll be back some point, sometime, out here doing a show of some capacity.
0: We won't be far.
1: A bit of good news. Are you a fan of Smash Brothers Lavish?
0: Of course.
1: I finally picked up a copy of it.
0: Super Smash Bros?
1: Yeah, for the Switch, so maybe that's something we could add to our repertoire to try out sometime.
0: Of course. I was just thinking we've only played Mario Kart. We haven't played Smash yet. Oh my goodness. Fantastic.
1: Yeah, this would be a lovely time. I'm looking forward to it.
0: I should have my Switch on me, so we'll do that.
1: Yes. Yes.
0: And fucking Smash.
1: We'll definitely keep your ears posted. There's some socials you can follow at Lavish, at Booberry, at mk.spook.social. There's some form of a Nostra presence out there if you fuck with it. Try our best to keep up to date posts with what's coming down the pipeline. Usually it's day of notice. But, you know, that spontaneity keeps it fresh, keeps it hot. We got lots of hot ideas with hot artists coming up for these hot summer months.
0: So hot.
1: And, you know what? I'm feeling it. It's going to be the summer of the goth.
0: It's going to be a gothic summer. It's gothic summer.
1: It's gothic summer, baby.
0: Oh, yeah, man. Visigoths, baby.
1: Sign me up.
0: Oh, it's going to be great. And we will be back. We just got to keep an eye out. We're usually there on Mondays in one form or another. So if Monday swings around, then just hop on over to bts.lol or Behind the Schemes with Threes for Ease and Schemes. You can find us on any app, really, any podcast app at all. We recommend you get the 2.0 app, but you can find us on all the other ones too. We're around. And just, you know, reach out and touch us sometimes. That's what the value for value thing's all about. No ads. Just whatever you get out of it, you can return in kind as you like or as you don't like.
1: And ready to be touched. Until next time, this has been Booberry, Mothman in the Miniocalypse.
0: And all the way from way the hell over here, happy Memorial Weekend. God bless. Be well. This is Lavish.
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6: Wait, wait, wait. Stop the show. Stop the show. If you have taken any psychedelics tonight, we know exactly who you are. The authorities are coming to get you. 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We've blocked off all the exits, so there's no escape. You're stuck here. Wait, wait, why are you breathing like that? And why does your face look like that? Oh my gosh, your heart's about to beat out of your chest. Oh, you're gonna be in big, big trouble. Makes you think, are we ever truly forgiven? Nightmare, nightmare, nightmare, nightmare, nightmare, nightmare!
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0: In today's episode, police arrest a veteran Air Canada captain for flying with a fake license.
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2: Welcome to the Airline Pilot Guy Show. It's an aviation podcast covering the latest in aviation news. Imagine that. And answering your feedback. I'm Captain Jeff, former U.S. Air Force pilot and retired Delta Airlines captain for 35 years there. And also with me today, from his Garden View studio
4: in Hartford, Hereford, and Hampshire,
2: a retired professional dog photographer, former RAF, RAAF fighter pilot, retired Airbus A330, A340, captain for Virgin Atlantic Airways. Good job, Virgin. It's Captain Nick.
5: Hello. Hello, Jeff. And hi there, Liz. APG-712, let me take you back to April 1968. A BOAC, which stands for Better on a Camel, 707, had just got airborne from Heathrow bound for Sydney, Australia. 20 seconds later, Flight 712 suffered a catastrophic engine failure. While they were calling Mayday and trying to turn back to the airfield, the engine actually parted company with the airframe, and the damage to the wing meant that fuel poured from the blank spot where the engine used to be, and it soon ignited. So it was a good job. It only took them 3.5 minutes to get the stricken aircraft back on the ground, and an evacuation was ordered. Now, Barbara Jane Harrison was one of the last cabin crew seen on board. Her captain was shouting at her to jump from the doorway, but she turned back at the last minute to help a disabled passenger as the flames and smoke covered her escape path. Her body was found with the wheelchair passenger and four others who didn't make it off. She was only 22 years of age. Now, Queen Elizabeth II awarded her the George Cross posthumously, given for acts of the greatest heroism or the most conspicuous courage in extreme danger. Now, interestingly, I heard this story first from Concorde pilot John Hutchison when I interviewed him for PTUK and for our show for a plane tale, because he was a young acting first officer and the crew on that very flight.
6: Wow.
5: Small world.
2: Wow, it is.
6: Very.
2: Very good.
6: Amazing.
2: Oh, you know, it dawned on me when I finally started using my brain that 712 is kind of like the shorthand. You know, sometimes like a 737-800, they say 738. Well, 712 is the shorthand number for the 717-200.
5: Oh. Indeed, -200. But I knew that, and I thought to myself, well, is there going to be a -300, 713, and a 714, and a 715, and then we're eventually going to get to 717. But anyway, we're going to do 717 when we get to show number 717.
2: Yay. Okay.
6: Cool. Yay. Gosh, he gave it away. No one would have guessed.
5: Oh, yeah.
6: Bad.
5: Sorry about that. I'll have to do something different now then.
6: Yeah. Another crash.
5: Yeah. Yes. Or death.
2: All right.
5: Death and destruction.
2: Well, very good. Very good. Okay. Well, then now I think I should probably push this button right here and introduce our producer. It's Liz from her studio in Toronto, Ontario, Canada, retired financier and aviation enthusiast, spreadsheet master, and again, our producer, Liz Piper.
6: Here I am. From Toronto.
5: Hi, Liz.
2: Yay.
6: Home of the World Cup. Well, one of like 20 homes, but anyway, here we are.
2: Yeah.
6: Not that I'm paying any attention to it.
2: But I'm actually paying a little bit of attention to it. It's been interesting so far.
5: I think. I'm avoiding it like the plague.
2: Oh, is it because England's not in it or something?
5: No, we're in it. It's just it's not one of the sports I follow Which take you know sets me to one side. I'm more a rugby and cricket man
6: than that's right.
5: I am a soccer.
6: Have a good fan. Show, you guys.
2: Well, thank you, and we should be joined by AJ while in progress here when he gets back home.

0: Stand by for news.
1: All right. Let's see here. Oh, this first one just happened, I think, what, yesterday? A B-52 bomber crashed at Edwards Air Force Base in California. 8 people on the jet perished. The aircraft burst into flames on Monday morning shortly after takeoff from Edwards, an official said. The cause is still under investigation. It took off and immediately after takeoff burst into flames, Colonel James Hayes, deputy commander at the 412th Test Wing, said at an afternoon news conference. He called the crash a horrible tragedy that had claimed the lives of 8 great Americans. He said the plane, a B-52 Stratofortress, was supporting a test for a radar modernization program, and its crew included members of the military and civilians, some of them government contractors. And so we were thinking, and we had a discussion before we started the recording of the show today, that the normal crew complement on a B-52 is 6. And we were talking about the ejection system. And here is a picture of said ejection system. We've got two pilots up front, pilot, co-pilot, and then you got a, what do they call these positions back here? The electronics warfare officer, I think, EWO. And I forgot what the other position is. And then, of course, down below, you have the two different navigators. We have the regular navigator and then another type of radar navigator or something.
2: The navigators eject downwards.
1: Yeah, so the 4 up top eject upwards, and the 2 down below, their seats eject downwards. And
2: of course, yeah. The civilians wouldn't have any ejector seats.
1: Yeah, I wouldn't imagine you're right about that, Liz, that the civilians probably were in seats that did not have that ejection capability. But it seems to me that this happened relatively in the latter portion of the takeoff roll, or maybe just barely airborne before it crashed. I don't know. We're still awaiting the investigation to figure out what happened here, but it's kind of sad.
3: Oh, very sad. Yeah. I don't know much about the B-52 ejector seat system, other than they are manufactured or were originally manufactured by Weber Aircraft, which is now discontinued its work in this aviation sector, so it doesn't make them anymore.
1: Yeah.
3: But so it's not one of the better known manufacturers.
1: Uh-huh. Okay. Let me put this back, or Liz, if you can put that back up there. I was going to say, because I couldn't remember what all the positions were called. So it looks like the co-pilot, pilot, co-pilot, and then the EWO, the electronics warfare officer, and then the other one that's up top there is the gunner. So I guess he controls all the different guns that are mounted on the airplane.
3: I think there's only the tail, isn't there? Tail gun, and that's actually been removed from the later variants. They don't have one at all.
2: So are they sitting facing backwards?
1: Yeah, it looks like they're facing backwards. Yeah. Okay.
2: Okay.
3: So there's only 6 seats, and there were 8 on board. So, you're right, Jeff. A couple of people didn't even have ejector seats to sit in.
1: Yeah, so they're not based. The B-52s are not based at Edwards. It's mostly just a test facility.
2: Isn't it up in North Dakota or somewhere?
1: No, it's in about 100 miles to the north of Los Angeles. It's in the high desert. Yeah. Anyway, our thoughts and prayers go to the families and friends of the people who perished in that. And hopefully we'll have an update on that as the investigation continues. All right, so this next one Liz was telling me about. It's kind of it was a big thing in the news there up in Canada.
2: Yeah.
1: An Air Canada pilot, Jeffrey Wall, allegedly flew with a fake license, according to police, for nearly 3 decades, I don't know how long it was he was flying without the required license, but he worked for Air Canada for nearly three decades. He is facing several charges because the police are alleging he used a fake license to misrepresent his qualifications, flying tens of thousands of passengers on planes he was not legally allowed to captain or fly the captain position. During a news conference on Tuesday morning, Peel Police Deputy Chief Nick Milanovich said details of the investigation read like a movie script. The 59-year-old pilot, identified as Barrie resident Jeffrey Wall, retired in 2025. Okay, so he's retired now after a 27-year career with Air Canada. And then according to Detective Sergeant Chad Mitchell, he told reporters, quote, as captain, the accused was considered the pilot in command and was ultimately responsible for aircraft operation and safety during flight. Oh, I'm sorry. There was another quote that I was going to have some fun with, but that's not it. He began his career in 1998 as a first officer, was promoted to the rank of captain in 2009. He flew approximately 900 domestic and international flights on the forged license, police allege, earning millions of dollars of salary over the course of his career. Let's see. The false credentials were first flagged during a routine operational evaluation in March of last year at Terminal 1 at Toronto Pearson International Airport. Oh, now I know why he retired. Anomalies were detected within the pilot license documentation he presented, the investigator added. Let's see. So they have a criminal investigation going on here. Where is that quote I was looking for, Liz? It was like he was comparing it to
3: being a brain surgeon.
1: Yeah, or something. Yeah, where is that?
3: The statement that was released by Air Canada, and I'm not going to comment on that. The way I reconcile it in my own mind, in terms of how you can explain this to the layman, is this is very similar to a doctor that is licensed to practice family medicine that is doing brain surgery in their office.
1: Okay. I say
4: not. Yeah. It's really a bit of a stretch.
1: Big stretch.
2: Clarify, Jeff. Clarify.
1: Well, I mean, you know, he had the proper credentials, a commercial pilot license and everything else, and airline transport pilot license certificate, whatever, is like the next level. It's kind of like a doctorate
4: degree. One more
1: step. Yeah, one more step up. But obviously, what he was doing wasn't brain surgery. It was just flying an airplane. And
4: keep the medical theme, the better comparison is a vet working on people. It's the same thing. It's all blood on the inside fur on the outside.
1: I don't know.
4: Vets have to learn an awful lot of human physiology and all that stuff.
1: Yeah.
4: Heartbeats the same. All of those function the same.
1: Yeah.
4: But it's a little higher. What's the word? There's more
2: qualification?
4: Involved. There's qualification. Yeah, Liz. But like, there's more risk, right?
2: Mm. Oh, okay.
4: If you screw up a cow. It was a cow. If you screw up working on a person, that's worse.
1: You know what? Back before I went to a panel kind of set up on the show, I was doing the show solo. I ended up interviewing Thomas Salme, Swedish pilot that had no credentials, no pilot credentials. So that was a little bit more extreme, and he flew hundreds, if not thousands, of flights, and who knows how many passengers over his career before he was finally caught. So this is not quite as drastic.
3: I would have my own analogy. I would say it's like a hedgehog pretending to be a porcupine.
2: Brilliant.
1: Okay, that's
2: okay. That clarified it for sure.
4: I got it. We nailed it.
2: So can I ask a layman's question here?
1: Sure.
2: What, why would he not bother to get the qualification? Like, is it expensive to do it? Is it like what would be the motivation to do that? Like, I don't get it. Because clearly he knew how to fly, but yeah. I don't get it.
1: I don't know. Maybe there is a cost involved. I don't know what the tests are like for airline transport pilot up in Canada. But I know that in Europe, there's like 14 different ATP written examinations you guys got to take or something like that.
3: Well, it was when I went through, but that has been sort of condensed down
1: streamlined
3: a few bigger ones rather than having separate subjects.
4: It's only like 8 now.
3: Yeah, but it still is. It requires a lot of time and effort to go through your ATPL because it is a major step up in learning. So, yes, you need to be able to study and have the time to study. It's not particularly expensive, there's an effort involved. You know what? I can sort of imagine a scenario when that he was offered a command and he thought, well, if I don't take this command, then I'm going to be behind the drag curve. I'm going to be on a lower wage for much longer. Perhaps I could
4: I may never get this chance again.
3: Yeah, exactly. And having done it, having made the foolish step of forging his license to get it, he could never really go back. He could never really go back and retake or do his ATPL because it would have been nonsense, because that would have revealed instantly that he had got his job initially.
4: He just goes in and takes it again and says, I just wanted to review.
1: Yes. Yeah, that makes sense. No pilot would ever do that. Yeah.
3: Yeah, exactly. No pilot's ever going to go through that torture.
1: That would give him away so readily if he did that. They go, wait a minute.
3: But it's a real lapse in judgment, really, to make that kind of step to forge your license and fraudulently fly the aircraft. It not only does it demean all the other pilots around you who have made that step and got their licenses, you've illegally jumped ahead of them.
2: Right.
3: I think it just is a character flaw that would be something that you would not want as a commander of an aircraft.
1: That's true. Yeah, on the video, we're looking at sharing the screen of episode APG 077, Thomas Salme, the fake pilot. And I happen to have been in Miami on a layover, and he was living at the time temporarily in Miami as well.
2: Did he reach out to you or what?
1: So the way that came about, Liz, is that one of our listeners sent in some feedback, and he said, hey, did you hear about this guy in Sweden that blah, blah, blah? And I went, no, I hadn't. And then we talked about it a little bit. And then like the next week after I published the episode, he contacted me and said, hey, I'm that guy you were talking about. And I went, oh, really? And then, yeah, we just started talking and asked him,
2: You're not the fake guy? You're the real guy?
1: Yeah, the fake guy.
4: Are you the real fake guy?
2: He's the real fake guy. Yeah.
1: Anyway, so I'll have a link to all that if you want to listen to that show and that interview. It's like the only interview I think I've done.
3: I wonder what the penalty is.
2: It's going to be interesting. We'll find out, I guess. Oh, they'll probably come to a plea plea agreement.
1: Yeah, because he's already, he's no longer actively flying anyway, right? Retired.
3: Well.
1: Yeah. Good question, though. All right. Let's continue.
2: Next. Oh, we have some video here, Jeffrey.
1: All right.
5: What started as a joke for one passenger ended terribly for two pilots at one of the world's largest airlines.
6: A federal whistleblower hearing is underway in a case involving a fired United Airlines captain who says she was let go after reporting a cockpit security violation during a charter flight in April 2024.
7: All right, let's break this all down here. Our chief transportation correspondent and pilot, Makay Beeler, is here to explain. Makay, what happened?
8: All right, let me try to make it clear. Okay. If you have any questions, let me know. So the passenger was a coach for the Colorado Rockies baseball team. The plane was the United Airlines Boeing 757. It was a charter flight. I'll explain the difference between that and an airline flight in a minute. It was carrying the team from Denver to Toronto. Now, during the flight, the coach was filmed sitting in the captain's seat while the aircraft was in cruise flight. This is a violation of federal aviation regulations. To add insult to injury, alcohol was allegedly involved. Now, the footage quickly went viral online, prompting public outrage and investigations by both United and the FAA. Now, both the captain and the first officer lost their jobs after the video posted on social media showed the cockpit door wide open, people moving in and out of the flight deck. According to reports, United considers that incident to be a serious violation of company safety and operational procedures.
6: All right, so the big question is, how on earth did the coach end up in the captain's seat? Mm.
8: All right, so the captain, female, got up to use the lav, the bathroom, so she left. Now, on an airline flight, that door would have remained closed with the flight attendant in there with the other officer. Mm-hmm. But the door's wide open. She goes to use the restroom. While she's in the bathroom, the first officer, in a very relaxed environment, sees the coach walk into the flight deck and sit in the captain's seat. Didn't stop him. You know, like, hey, this is cool. Take my picture. Take a video. When the captain comes out of the bathroom and sees this, she's like, oh, my, oh, we know this is a security breach. So the very next day, she filed a report through United's Flight Safety Action Program. It's a report that allows pilots to report mistakes or safety hazards to an aviation reporting system without fear of disciplinary action. All right, it's confidential and it's voluntary. Typically non-punitive. The review committee looked at it, accepted the submission with no penalties, but the FAA ultimately decided, this was a breach of security. The pilots willfully let it happen. They know it shouldn't have happened. They knew better. So the pilots were terminated. No action was taken against the jokester coach who was filmed in the captain's seat.
9: My gosh. All right. You mentioned earlier that this was a charter flight. Right. Are there different standards and rules based between that and commercial flight?
8: Not really. There shouldn't be. So a charter flight might be for a smaller airplane where you and your buddies hire the plane to take you to Aspen or somewhere. Mm-hmm. It's on demand. An airline flight is scheduled, right? But they use United Airlines, and a big jet like that does go by what we call Part 121 rules. These are stricter rules. They have to follow those rules. So that cockpit door should have been closed. No one is allowed in the cockpit. But on these sports charter flights, it'd be like the Panthers flying on Delta. It tends to be relaxed. Everyone knows each other. So the captain, first officer, said, well, there's kind of an unwritten law that we can keep that door open. But according to federal aviation regulations, no, that's a safety hazard.
7: Okay, so, I mean, I can imagine some things of not having access to the cockpit while the flight, you know, the plane is in the air. But why is it that way? Why is it a violation?
8: So passengers are prohibited from sitting in the flight deck, especially in the pilot seat during a flight, due to life-threatening distractions and unauthorized control tampering. It's only permitted for certified, trained crew and authorized officials. These are strict security laws. They were put in place after 9/11 to prevent unauthorized access and hijacking.
6: All right, so what's the hearing about?
8: So the hearing is about the captain feels she was unfairly terminated because she filed that report. She knew that was wrong. Oh, we screwed up. We messed up. We're sorry. This is what happened. But she felt the airline is retaliating against her for speaking out because apparently there had been some challenges on these charter flights where they relaxed the rules. The rules are not to be relaxed, but some people relax them a little bit. And she kind of called the airline out, and she felt she's being retaliated against. You're fired. But United Airlines says, no, this is a serious breach. You don't leave that door open. Anybody can wander in, especially alcohol was allegedly involved.
7: Yeah.
8: You can, oh, what's this do? Woo-woo-woo! You know, so anyway, what do you think?
7: I mean, interesting that the pilot was fired. The first officer, it seems like, was the one that allowed it, but the pilot...
8: The first officer was fired, too.
7: Right, but I'm saying I understand why the first officer was fired, because they watched the coach sit down, right? The pilot just went to the bathroom, and normally on a commercial flight, the flight attendants would have closed that door.
8: That's right.
7: Like the pilot did everything that she was supposed to do.
8: Yeah, I agree, but she... They said that, well, she had a relaxed attitude also. And that's why the FO or the flight officer felt it was okay.
6: Interesting.
9: Well, so we might have to bring Khalif in on this conversation. This will be an interesting case.
8: Khalif, we should have talked about this together.
9: Wow.
8: But you know, willfully, they can fire you for any reason. They don't have to have a reason, or you don't have to have any notice. They can just fire you. So anyway, maybe we'll talk with Khalif about that. But yeah, they're both out of a job, and the jokester coach just had a big old time.
9: Coach should have stayed in coach.
8: That's right.
9: Yeah.
2: That's right.
8: Coach All right, of the Mekhi. State and coach.
9: Thank you very much. Appreciate that.
1: All right. That was Queen City News in Charlotte, North Carolina.
4: That joke would have been a lot funnier if one of us said it.
1: Mm-hmm. Yeah. It would have been, for sure.
10: Yep.
2: Comments, please?
1: Yeah. I'll let one of these two gentlemen, and I'm using that term very generously and liberally, go ahead and make their comments first. Okay, Captain?
3: Yeah, okay. Well, you're in a hiding to nothing if you know that there is a company regulation that requires you to keep the cockpit door closed, just like on an ordinary passenger flight, but you elect not to. And from that point of view, the captain sets the tone for what happens on the flight deck. And if she was allowing the cockpit door to be open throughout the flight, then that is the tone she set. The fact that when she went to the loo, the coach came in is a direct result of her policy to allow the door to remain open. In other words, if she obeyed the company regulations, she would have had the door locked, and that couldn't possibly have happened. Having said that, it's very upsetting, because I have absolutely no doubt that these were a bit of a good fun flight to get on your roster. You're going to meet some of the great sporting stars that you might well follow. So the captains and, well, the crew are all going to bid for to get on with their favorite team, perhaps meet some of the players and or even the coaches. So and because it's a regular event, despite the regulations, you can see that it was an accepted thing that they would have a more relaxed attitude. There's no real security breach, because they know all the players. These are all highly paid people, and the chances of them wanting to hijack the aircraft or do something with the aircraft is extremely remote. For that very reason, you could argue that, if a terrorist managed to play good enough sports, they could embed themselves into one of these teams and subsequently hijack an airplane. So there are easier ways to do that.
4: I feel like there's simpler plans.
3: Exactly. So by the letter of the law, they and all the other crews that had done this previously should not have ever done it. But the fact that it was sort of an ongoing thing and wasn't stamped on by the company means that it's not just the crew that's at fault here. I bet you that the chief pilot and those in the upper offices knew exactly what was going on and did nothing themselves to write a memo saying, yeah, this has got out of hand, let's stop this. Sadly, it got out of hand because this event occurred, which in itself, there was nothing that the coach did that put the aircraft in jeopardy, someone filmed it. And once, once it's on someone's phone, it's going to end up on social media, and that means it's going to become something very big. And that was also an error of judgment the captain made by not anticipating this. And going, it's all very well. Yeah, you can come up and say hello and things, but not during the flight. Sorry. They say, yes, there's alcohol involved. Well, I'm sure that the passengers were all drinking. I doubt very much that they bought any alcohol onto the flight deck. Certainly, to say there's alcohol involved, yes, they may have had a drink or two and then come on the flight deck, which is definitely a no-no. By the way, our company regulations didn't even allow our cabin crew to sit in the in one of the pilot seats. What more can I say? She will, the fact that she made this report, which I know is supposed to give you an element of, you don't do this very often, and here's my report, and I've declared it, you're going to sort of go easy on me. The fact that the company then fired her, and it wasn't the FAA can't fire people, they can put pressure on the company, and the company might fire people. But I don't think the FAA could take a license away if they thought it was severe enough. But
4: so was this an internal United Airlines report that she filed, or was this a FAA?
3: This NASA is the NASA report? Thing, I'm assuming. We don't have it in the UK, so I don't know that much about it. You know about it, Jeff, don't you?
1: Yeah, that's it's a NASA form, but there, well, that's a separate thing. The airline has a probably an ASAP safety anonymous safety reporting system as well as the NASA.
4: Does that go into their own documents, or does that go to the FAA?
1: That is filed with the FAA, and then what happens is there is an event review committee that convenes, which includes a member of the union, a member of the company, usually from the safety department of the company, and also the FAA. So it's
4: not completely sanitized. Obviously, it sounds like it wasn't really sanitized at all.
1: Yeah, but what it does, it allows for a free exchange of being honest about what happened without fear of reprisal or, you know, being fired or whatever. Yeah, retribution,
4: right.
1: Et cetera.
4: So yeah, I feel like this situation kind of completely undermines that whole concept of this.
1: Yeah.
3: Good point. Yeah, exactly. But, so what's the point of having this system if you're going to put in a report and then get fired anyway?
4: Well, I think if you look at the numbers of submissions just went like this.
1: So I think what it doesn't protect is if the crew member is being negligent purposely or criminally acting in a criminal way, et cetera. So, you know, there's some gray areas here that don't give you full protection. But as she said, you know, the company can fire anybody they want. Well, they can, but then of course the union that represents the pilot group will come in and defend the pilot as much as they can. Again, as long as it's not something that they purposefully did negligently or with ill intent, then usually they're protected with the system. But I'd like to say, back in the 90s, I flew a whole bunch of charter flights when I was a 727 pilot for the Atlanta Braves and some other teams as well, but mostly the Atlanta Braves. And back then, that was before 9/11, the operation of these charter flights, it was allowed for us. Our policy was, and there was no rule against it, having people come up and visit it. The door was open the whole darn time. We never closed the door. The cockpit door was open the entire time. All the famous baseball players and all the Atlanta Braves pitchers would come up and talk to us and everything else. But you never were allowed to allow them to sit in any of the crew position, the operating crew positions. So they could stand up and I don't know if that was allowed or not, but sit in the flight engineer seat, but usually they'd sit in the jump seat or just stand up. So that was cool. And maybe this captain remembers back when she was maybe a younger first officer doing these kind of things before 9/11, I don't know, and thinking, yeah, that's the way I'm going to do it too. That's the way we used to do it. And I understand.
4: I got to go up to the flight deck as a kid, on a flight. It was amazing.
1: And I understand through some other resources that apparently at United Airlines, this kind of thing was like commonplace, even after 9/11, for the last two decades, they've been doing this kind of thing, even though it was clearly against the rules. And I'm thinking that might have been the reason why she was kind of taking a whistleblower role in this whole thing. And maybe there's some retribution against her by the company. I don't know. I'm not sure. I think there are a lot of things going on here that we don't know about.
4: Well, I can tell you, I'm very, very glad that most of my growing up was done before cell phone cameras were terribly prevalent.
1: Yeah, I tell you what, it's a world. Yeah, no kidding. There are so many things that you probably wouldn't want to see. Yeah. Okay. I agree with that.
2: Probably a couple of more news items, and then we'll move on.
1: Okay. All right. Let's see what we got next here.
2: We got a video of a big fiery crash.
1: We do. Okay, I almost skipped that one. Okay. This next item from, what is this, travelandtourworld.com. Gulfstream G200 made an emergency landing at La Romana International Airport in the Dominican Republic. Let's see. And I have some video, I think, although I didn't identify it in my notes here. But let me see what we got.
10: And two U.S. pilots are reportedly dead after a plane crash in the Dominican Republic. The country's Civil Aviation Institute says the private plane was heading to Texas when it declared an emergency after takeoff. Minutes later, you can see the jet crash at La Romana International Airport and burst into flames. Now authorities are trying to figure out what caused the crash. The airport says the two pilots were the only people on board.
2: So they're already off the runway there, right?
1: Yeah, they... So this, I think, was their second attempt for coming in for a landing. And it looks like they were, I think this whole thing was precipitated by an engine failure. And I kind of feel like maybe there was something else going on. I don't know. But it seems like they were in way too much of a hurry to get the airplane on the ground because, you know, these things are certificated to fly just fine, especially there was just two pilots on board. So it must have been relatively light, even with a full fuel load, I would imagine. This kind of airplane would...
4: Well, this is saying that they flew around for 40 minutes doing their checklists. So it wasn't
1: I guess it wasn't a hurry. Yeah, I guess it wasn't really a hurry then. But for some reason, their last attempt, I believe... It was kind of a shortened approach, and they didn't have a nice long final, if I'm remembering this correctly. And they may have been a little bit fast and maybe not quite as stabilized as they should have been.
4: Like they had a tailwind as well.
1: And a tailwind as well, yeah. So, like, why? I mean, why not land with a headwind? And they kind of hit the runway at an angle or a vector and kind of just almost immediately went off the runway to the left of the runway. And then once the airplane was on that, that grass, the unprepared surface, then things went, you know, bad very, very quickly.
4: When in that video, it looks like that berm or bump or whatever they hit in the grass there was pretty significant because it looked like it sheared the engine off purely from that acceleration.
1: Had they kept it on the runway, I think those two pilots would still be alive.
3: Yeah, the damage to the airframe caused a big fireball. But I've seen a much longer video clip of this on social media. It wasn't really until they nearly had come to a halt. And at that point, the forward half of the fuselage looked in fairly good condition, you know, like it was survivable, assuming that that awful bump they had halfway down the crash landing didn't injure them. It might well have done. But as they came to a halt, the fireball just rolled over them. And I guess that just made an evacuation next to impossible, which is such a damn shame because they got it on the ground. And I realized that they didn't keep it on the runway, which was a damn shame. But if they had, they probably wouldn't have damaged the aircraft so much and they wouldn't have had the fireball. But having got that situation, they had so much fuel burning that unfortunately it caught up with them.
1: Yep. All right. So hopefully we'll learn more when the investigation continues.
3: Yep.
1: Speaking of airplanes coming down to the ground, this next news item involves a Lufthansa 787-900. No, excuse me, -9. Oh, we don't want to get into that again, do we?
4: You've done it now.
1: I know. My bad.
4: Please send your cards and letters, too.
1: Yeah. According to reports, the Dreamliner had logged a maintenance request the previous day involving a landing gear door error message. On the Boeing 787, maintenance personnel can place the aircraft into a special maintenance mode on the overhead panel and turn the switch to enable. Boeing manuals emphasize that if maintenance mode is enabled, hydraulics are powered, and if the gear lever is selected up, the landing gear can retract regardless of the weight on wheels protection. To prevent this, there's an override button where the gear handle lockout can be bypassed to move the gear handle even if it's locked out. The only way that this can happen is by intentionally bypassing the normal safety lockouts used during maintenance procedures. Okay, so here we go. We have the setup. There's a some kind of a door error that they want maintenance to kind of, and so maintenance is thinking, yeah, we're going to go ahead and we're going to do some checking on this, see what's going on with this gear retraction. And so we have a little bit of a...
3: Hey, Hans, put in the nose wheel pin for us, yeah?
1: Yeah. Okay. All yeah, right. Okay. All right. Yeah, I'm doing it. All right. Hang on. Let me see what's going on here. Oh, no, I hear the hydraulic pumps coming on. Oh, I better move out of the way just in case something like this happens. Oh, here come the gear doors. They're opening up. The nose gear door is opening up. And oh, yikes. Ooh. Yeah, that's got to hurt.
3: Excuse me. Is that supposed to happen?
4: I feel like he was part of this process. Like, he knew what was happening. He's like, yep, gear door's opening. Okay,
2: and
4: that all looks good. That's looking great.
2: Fast.
4: And then, oh, well, that's not good.
2: Then he's gone.
1: Yeah.
2: Out of there.
3: We fixed the door.
2: Yeah.
4: The door is no longer the issue.
2: The guy up on the loader was really lucky because he almost got to the door.
1: Yeah,
3: he got a bump on the head, didn't he?
1: Yeah. The door, I think they said that there were some injuries involved in this.
2: I think the flight crew was on board or whatever.
1: Oh, the flight crew was on board.
3: Oh, no. No passengers. I bet it was the captain.
1: Yeah.
2: Well, apparently our Captain Stefan knows the reason, but he can't divulge it yet.
1: Captain Stefan, one of our co-hosts, says that he has some insider information exactly what happened here, so...
2: He can't divulge it.
3: I think we put it... there has been a very similar incident on the Dreamliner, and it was all due to the placement of the nose gear pin.
2: Yeah.
3: Mm. In other words, there's the correct place, and then beside it is just a hinge hole.
1: He put it in the wrong hole?
4: Would that be the wrong hole?
3: They put it in the wrong hole. Now,
1: sorry about that.
3: And that allowed the gear to collapse. Now, if there had been a pin in and it was in the correct hole, this would have been physically impossible because it's a mechanical lock that, despite the activation of the hydraulics, would have prevented the nose wheel from collapsing. So either someone forgot to put the pin in, or again, even though I think there was a modification Dreamliner put out to plug the hole in the hinge where... or the pivot, which someone could mistake the correct stowage or the correct position for the ground pin going in. But perhaps they didn't do that mod or something, I don't know. Or perhaps the bloke who was putting it managed to get it in there anyway.
1: Yeah.
3: In the wrong place.
1: It happens.
4: I mean, with enough persistence.
3: Yes.
1: Yeah. Yes. Okay. Let's don't
3: touch
1: that.
3: Poor old Lefty.
1: Yeah. So let's go to F. The prelim report on that United Boeing 767-400 at Newark that was landing on 2/9.
3: Yeah, this is interesting.
1: And was a little bit kind of low kind of interacted with a light pole. Mm-hmm. And that light pole kind of interacted with the truck. And the only thing I wanted to mention is that I think the mystery right now is kind of sort of revealed that wasn't the actual landing gear hitting the airplane, but it was actually the pole, which in turn hit the mystery salt. Anyway, it's a typical preliminary report where you don't really get a lot of information, just factual information, and they don't draw any conclusions or anything. So,
2: but they did say something about that they emphasized that planes should not go under the landing, like they almost implied that was
1: right.
2: They were ducking under.
1: Yes, yes, you're right. They were ducking under, Liz. And if you'll put that, I put a slide in, added a slide to your keynote. There we go, that graph. Okay, so they're using
3: that's the interesting one for me is too.
1: Yeah, the precision approach path indicator, which is a visual aid to stay on glide path, it's pretty bad this graph because it shows that green line is the standard, you know, red, two reds, two whites, like right on where you're supposed to be. And then the red line there is the actual aircraft altitude and distance from the threshold, this displaced threshold. And they kind of go through that normal 3-degree line, and then they go to the 3 red, 1 white line, and then they go below that to the 4

0: speed drop a little bit too low. And then at some point he did mention something about him being low. So it was both speed low and altitude low.
1: Okay.
0: And then at some point, I think the preliminary report says that he, I guess, got all caught up in everything and he wasn't able to utter the words go around.
1: Right.
0: So, yeah.
2: Now, what was interesting for me, Jeff, was that the skipper said he planned to fly in a 3 reds, 1 white glide path angle.
0: Yeah.
2: So he was planning to go, which is not standard. And, and it set off my alarm. So,
0: there you go.
1: TCAS advisory.
0: That's indeed. How bad it is.
2: And the company specifically prohibits that, adopting a different glide angle. And the point I was going to make was that you don't change your touchdown point dependent on your approach angle. So if you come down on a 3 degree or a 2.5 degree angle for the Pappies, you're still going to arrive at the runway at the same point. You don't land the aircraft shorter, earlier. Because they all end up at the Pappies. And in fact, in the last 100 feet, the difference between a normal glide path and 3 reds and a white, or even a slightly high, is a matter of 10 or 20 feet. It's insignificant below 100 feet, that slight adjustment to your glide path angle. So I don't understand why he thought that was going to be a method to ensure that he got the aircraft down on the runway with sufficient space, because I think that was his concern. He was landing on a very short runway, wasn't he? That's an error in his thinking. I'm going to come in at a shallower angle because I can land earlier. No, you're still going to land at the same point. You're just going to have a slightly steeper approach to it if you come in on the correct angle rather than on a shallow angle.
0: Yep. After the accident, on the prelim here, United Flight Operations issued an ops alert that applied to Newark arrivals specific to the RNAV vertical guidance for runway 29. It reminded pilots that the visual glide slope indicator was designed to provide safe obstruction clearance within 10 degrees of the runway centerline up to 4 nautical miles. In addition, United Flight Operations issued Pilot Bulletin 26-069 Revision 1, to all pilots that applied to short runway landing guidance. It mentioned that a hazard was identified through their safety management system, that the pilot technique of shifting the aim point of electronic or visual glide path indications, or ducking under, that's what we refer to it, contributes to low approach altitudes during the visual segment into certain airports and runways. It emphasized that that all approaches shall be conducted so that touchdown occurs 1,500 feet from the runway threshold, but not prior to 1,000 feet from the threshold in accordance with their flight manual. So, as you said, Captain Nick, it was already stated in their ops procedures and also in their flight manual that don't do this. You're not supposed to do this. And why the captain thought that was going to be a good idea, and apparently briefed it that they were going to purposely fly a little bit low on that glide slope.
2: Mm-hmm. Yeah.
1: Now, Jeff, we're talking about people unauthorized to be in the cockpit. Let's go to next one.
0: Good point, Liz. We're talking about unauthorized people in the cockpit.
2: People.
0: This is a very special people person. Let me play this video, Liz. And
1: here we go.
0: Okay. Oh, who's this guy? Wearing a white beanie.
1: Is he saying he was in the Navy and like he was tailhooked?
3: Is that a rabbi?
0: It happens to be the Bishop of Rome, which position is called by the Catholic Church the Pope. And he's waving at people outside. Who are these? Who's he waving at? Okay, let's see.
2: The F-18 on his way.
0: Let's look over here and see what he's looking at.
2: Light vacancy.
0: There he is. From somebody back in the back was showing what he was waving at up front. Yeah, an F-18.
1: He's out of there.
0: Yeah. All right. That's cool. Yeah, they let the Pope up there in the...

0: Airbus cockpit.
1: I guess
0: that's
1: they
0: cool.
1: didn't think he does was that, a terrorist.
2: Yeah. Does that make that the Pope bus?
0: The Pope instead of an Airbus.
3: Well,
0: it's
3: they call it Pope Mobile.
0: Okay. Yeah.
3: I guess.
0: That's pretty cool.
1: Like that. Anyway.
0: Yeah.
1: It was I believe it was an Iberian. He was in Spain. So.
0: Oh, it was Iberian Airways or whatever Spanish airline. Yeah. Cool. All right. Very good. Well, that's enough news, I think, for today's show.
1: Getting to know you.
0: And it's time for us to get to know each other here. Here we go. Playing our little bumper there. Getting to know us. It's the time of the show where we get to find out what has been happening with the crew between episodes. And yeah, we took a break from doing the weekly show last week. So it's been a couple of weeks and really missed my fellow APG crew. And I missed our live audience and all of you out there. We missed you. So I'll start off by saying that the reason that we ended up taking the week off is that I traveled up to Minnesota, Minneapolis, St. Paul, for my aunt's funeral, memorial service. And so I got to meet up on Wednesday. I flew up on Wednesday, and then Wednesday night went over to a nice steakhouse with my two cousins. So these two guys are brothers, and they are sons of my dad's older brother, Dave, Uncle Dave. And so it was great seeing them and getting all caught up, and we had some great food as well. Really
1: so
0: had a good
1: Craig
0: time.
1: Craig and Kurt?
0: Yeah, Craig is in the middle, and Kurt is on our right, and of course that's me on the left.
1: Nice.
0: And we had a great time. It was and then
3: there's
0: the next day.
3: There's a bit of family resemblance there.
0: Yeah, do you think?
3: Don't mind me saying.
0: Yeah. Okay. Oh, and then there we go. There's us the next day after the funeral. This is at the graveside, and after the graveside ceremony, we got to, and that's my Uncle Tom, the guy in the front there. And he is the youngest brother. So my dad was the middle son, and Tom was the youngest. And so it was great to see him.
1: Yeah, I see a resemblance for sure.
0: Cousins and Julie and Stephen and Kurt and Craig and Jeff. Yeah.
1: Cool.
0: All right. Yeah. And so anyway.
3: Yeah, they look like the Sopranos, don't they?
0: We had a great time. And then, flew back on Thursday evening because I needed to be back on Friday for three masses that I was singing in. One of them, a special Sacred Heart Mass, and then two weddings, one in the afternoon and one in the evening. So had a lot of singing going on Friday. And then on Saturday, after the vigil mass, I went with a friend of mine, Shreyas, and he has some friends. He's involved in soccer and rugby teams, and I believe this was one of his fellow soccer friends' house. And this guy kind of has a catering business, cooking delicious barbecue. Had some amazing barbecue. Smoked brisket and also some smoked chicken. But, you know, the main event was the brisket. And
1: you're
0: which
1: doing
0: unfortunately,
1: some smoking yourself there.
0: Shreyas, yeah, I'm doing some smoking as well on that cigar. Shreyas bought some cigars for all of us. And so that was the garage of his house where we were.
1: Quite the pose there, Jeff. You're staring into the camera like, wow.
0: Yeah, yeah. Don't mess with me.
2: Still getting those Soprano vibes. From
0: the Soprano vibe. Anyway, so it was great. Shreyas, being an Indian guy, he did not have any of the beef brisket.
1: Right.
0: But he did have some of that smoked chicken. It was really good, too, I have to say. Yeah, so I had a great
1: Did it taste of cigar smoke? Did the
0: we smoked the cigar after. After we had the barbecue. Yeah.
3: Good.
0: Yeah.
1: Cool.
0: Anyway, although my clothes smelled quite a bit of smoke, cigar smoke, but anyway,
1: nice.
0: Nothing laundry detergent can't remove.
2: Would you call that a smoke blend?
0: Smoke blend, yeah, for sure. Yeah, so that's it for me. And now, AJ, it's your turn, sir.
2: Not a ton happened in the last couple weeks other than worked my first full mid shift at Hartsfield. Actually took this picture while sitting out on the runway.
3: Cool.
2: Kind of came out kind of cool. Tallest tower in North America, 398 feet there at Hartsfield.
0: Wow.
2: Other than that, pretty uneventful night. Sat in one spot for about 6 hours and made sure the guys painting the center line stripes didn't wander off into airplane engines or active runways. Just kind of, you know, normal stuff, working and working. Pretty much it.
0: All right. Good deal. Good deal. Captain Nick?
3: Well, you guys might have taken a week off, but I can't afford to do that. You know, I've got a wife to keep in the manner to which she's become accustomed, which doesn't include getting mown down by the dog and then doing some damage to her ankle and her knee. So she's laid up at the moment. Poor lady. She was out walking with a friend who also has a Hungarian Vizsla, and the two of them were running back at full speed to Jilly and this gent who also owns one, and our dog didn't do a very good job of dodging and ran straight into Jilly, knocked her flying. So she went down, and she's managed to chip part of the ankle bone where one of the tendons attaches, you know, so that tendon pulled the bone apart and left a chunk of bone which has to reattach.
1: And it's the leg she has the artificial knee in, right,
3: John? Yeah, that's the other issue. That's the one that she has now got a tin knee. When she went down, she folded it much further than it would normally go. So she was worried she might have damaged the knee. In fact, the knee is sore, but mainly soft tissue damage.
2: I really thought that we'd move past 10. I thought we'd gotten into much more space-age alloys.
0: We're still using 10 on the knees, I think.
3: Yeah, in the UK, we can't afford steel. So
2: that's public health care for you.
0: Yeah. Yeah, Nick opted for the cheap version, I think.
3: The tin leg, yes. Tin leg. The nice thing about tin is it doesn't rust too much. So,
0: too much. You know,
3: well, if you use cast iron, that
0: stainless would have been better, I think.
2: I don't know.
3: Yeah, probably.
2: Cast iron, too, it's a bit heavy, you know, kind of clumsy.
3: Anyway, my part in this was to take her to the accident, what do they call it? Emergency care. It's got urgent treatment center, I think is what it's called, where she had to wait until she was seen by the triage nurse and then wait then and having been triaged until she could see a nurse practitioner. And then she had to wait until the x-ray department had a slot for her. And then she had to wait to have her x-ray explained to her by another nurse practitioner, who basically said, we can't really do anything about this. You just don't mess it up too much.
0: Okay.
3: Don't put too much weight on it for a while. In other words, we're not going to put a cast on it. You're not even going to wear a boot because you don't do it for this kind of injury. Just take painkillers and hope for the best.
1: And have your husband wait on you hand and foot.
3: Yeah, that's right. Liz is right. I'm waiting.
2: They said no weight on her foot.
1: Yeah,
2: Liz.
1: And Captain Nick got to go do grocery shopping last week. Yay!
3: I did. Ooh, I got given the list, and I went grocery shopping, and I did a pretty good job. It took me 2.5 hours though, because I found the wine very easily. I know where that is.
1: There you go.
3: Yeah,
1: and in order.
3: I found the smoked salmon as well. That was quite easy. But
2: those happened to be opposite ends of the store, and then he had to hit the middle.
3: Yeah, exactly. So that was an experience. Now, because I needed some extra money, I didn't get my regular check from the APG, so I had to go and sell my body to PT UK. So while you lot were taking a week off, I guested on 602, I think it was, show, PT UK.
0: Nice.
3: Which was actually great, because lovely to see the guys again. Although it was Nev and Carlos weren't there. It was just myself, Matt, and who else? Nick. Oh, yeah. The other one. So anyway, we had some fun doing that. So that was great. And I am playing Petanque when I can, because the Petanque is obviously usually in the morning, and that's when it's my duty to walk the dog. And because Jill is not walking the dog now. Anyway, I did manage to play this morning, and we are now, look, there you go, Robin and Nick. That's my mate Robin. And we're playing as a pair.
1: One, two, three.
3: And we are number three on the club ladder now.
1: Wow. So, right. Woohoo.
3: Not far to go before we get to the top of it. That would be fun.
0: Nice.
3: So that's our aim, to get to the top, even if it's only once. Nice. Don't mind that.
1: Don't fall off that tall ladder there.
3: Try not to fall off the ladder. Otherwise, we'll end up in the urgent care center.
1: Exactly.
3: Now, I had some fun with the show title, because that's the next thing now, isn't it? Because we had some excellent ideas, like a turtle on the runway, rocket go boom, pinching the Volvo. Now, I don't know quite why, but there were some connotations that prevented us from using that as a show title. Voted down.
1: I couldn't find the show number in this art, though. Where is it?
3: No, yeah, really hard, isn't it? Turtles at the shells, anyway, and we got a strap line. So here, let me explain. The show was 7-Eleven, so if you couldn't find the show number, I would be a bit unimpressed.
1: Concerned.
3: And also the logo was not exactly hidden.
1: What are all these guys doing here?
3: So there were adverts, as you can imagine, for this 7-Eleven store, and they've got the crew on their adverts. And anyway, so you got Captain Jeff 7 days a week, and AJ is only worth 99 cents.
0: Oh,
2: hey, that's markup.
3: Let's just go back one. There's our turtle.
0: Oh yeah,
1: yes, there he is.
0: The shell. Yeah,
1: the
3: turtle
1: penguin
3: is there.
0: Okay.
3: And yep, and also the penguin and the shell. Yep,
2: I love the vintage shell logo.
1: Yeah,
2: that's great.
3: It is good, isn't it? I love it. And the other one is, of course, got Steph and myself.
1: And there's the Volvo.
3: And there's pinching the Volvo. As you can see,
2: Volvo being pinched.
0: Okay.
3: Yeah, gotcha. They didn't disconnect the fuel pipe, so it's all spewing out the back of the car.
1: Right.
3: That's dreadful.
1: And there's a Slurpee.
3: Now, the interesting one, I have no idea what that is, Liz. That was part of the original picture.
0: Yeah.
3: The interesting thing I thought was, there's your logo and the show number, was the address of this station. So it's 3117 Samuel C. Phillips Parkway. Now, why that address, I hear you ask? Oh, you don't know. Okay, it's the road that goes around Cape Canaveral. And we all know that there was a big explosion on Cape Canaveral when one of the SpaceX tests went awry, and they blew up the spacecraft. So the Cape Canaveral 7-Eleven, which is what this is, obviously was a prime position to take a decent picture of
1: the
3: explosion.
1: That's the level of detail you don't see on other shows.
0: No. You don't get that with any other show,
1: It's kind of amazing, really.
0: Yeah.
3: There you go. So Samuel C. Phillips Parkway. I've no idea where 1137 is, but I did find a building
0: close to that launch pad,
3: 7-Eleven.
1: I think. Yeah.
3: Yes. So that's that little insert on the left of the map there. That's one of those buildings in the top
1: somewhere
3: corner.
2: But it sounds like it doesn't matter where 1137 Samuel C. Phillips Parkway is, because it's gone now.
0: Yeah, it's not there anymore.
3: Probably has.
1: Well done, Captain.
0: Big black hole.
3: Thanks.
0: Yeah.
3: Right. That was
0: right. Interesting. Oh, you know what? I need to mention before we move on, my cousin Craig actually gave me a gift, and I neglected to bring it inside the apartment here to show you. And I'll try to remember to do that next week. But you know, he lives, or I think he lives up pretty close to some of the Boeing, facilities, what do you call them? Assembly buildings, that kind of thing, up near Everett, I think. He bought a, it was like a propeller. Nick, you would love this, like a Boeing propeller. He has, says like, and there are probably not too many propeller driven Boeings around these days, but, anyway, so I'll thank you, Craig, for that wonderful gift, and I promise that I'll share it next week, as long as Liz reminds me to remember to. Excellent. Okay.
3: Now, one thing I forgot to mention, Liz, was your idea for the APG strapline. Could you put up the original show title again, the full one?
1: There we go.
3: Because we've got our strapline on the bottom of the artwork, and it is keeping aviation fun and changing lives, which I thought was great. Yeah, what a super strap line for the show. I don't suppose it'll appear on every show title, but I'll try and pop it in every now and again.
0: And the reason for that was we had the we ended the show with some awesome feedback from Justin regarding, you know, the impact that we have made on his life
1: and, his life
0: and his career. Yeah. So, having fun and changing lives. So that's what we do here.
1: That's what we do.
0: All right. Sometimes not for the better, but we try.
1: We do.
0: Yeah.
1: All right. Some quick coffee fund and then a plane tale. Wow.
0: Coffee fund, sure. All right. Let's see. That's a coffee fund time.
4: Johnny, how much more coffee?
5: No thanks.

0: A cup. Oh, yeah. A cup of APG. It's the Coffee Fund, and it's your way to support the show financially if you'd like. It's a free show, and we do it because we love doing it. But if you'd like to, if you love it, and you want to give us a little contribution, then we have a mechanism for that. Actually, two. One is the Coffee Fund Classic Method, and this week, on this episode, we have a couple of our recurring contributors, George Hollis and Jenny Parkinson. Jenny in Rome. And the other way that you can participate in the Coffee Bar Club is to join Patreon. You can become a patron of the show, and information about all that stuff can be found by heading over to our website, airlinepilotguide.com/coffee, where you can learn all about how you can support us financially. And as I said, it's not a requirement. In fact, very few people do, but that's okay, because we're here for the fun.
1: We're here to change lives and have fun.
0: Exactly. All right. So we're going to, before we head over to the feedback segment, we're going to do, I know, two shows in a row with a plain tail. This is unprecedented.
1: It used to be all the time, but
0: it's not something we're used to anymore. So what a treat. So the old pilot plain tales, and I just want to make sure I get the title correct here. It is RAF Form 414, Volume 39. So take it away, old pilot.
2: The Old Pilot's Plain Tales, RAF Form 414, Volume 39.
3: It was about this time that the company called all the first officers' logbooks in for verification. This was a bit odd, as it wasn't something that was required, but something strange had happened. With the influx of new Airbus airframes, Virgin needed more pilots, and not just to occupy the right-hand seat. There were opportunities for promotion to captain much earlier than had been the norm. When I joined, the time to command was about 8 years. The requirement was that you be a senior first officer, have 6,000 hours jet, and a full ATPL with a Class 1 medical. To get to senior first officer was just 3,000 hours of jet time and 500 hours on type. For many of us ex-military chaps, that meant we very soon got our third ring and were fast approaching the opportunity to try for the left seat. The 6,000 hours took some doing, since particularly in the military fast jet world, getting hours wasn't easy. A good month of tornado flying might accrue 25 hours in 15 sorties. In Virgin, we got that just going to Hong Kong and back. And the sooner we got to that magic 6,000 hours, the faster we could get a command and all that came with it. Honoured by sacrifices, treasures at our shrines, offerings of wine, oil and honey, bathing in holy water, and of course, unconditional love. One thing we were permitted to do was to add taxi time to each of our military flights, since we only logged airborne time, not chock-to-chock like our civilian cousins. The Civil Aviation Authority allowed an addition of 10 minutes per sortie for a fast jet pilot. This was also the time that one of our ex-military first officers unexpectedly resigned from the company. We all speculated as to why this might have occurred, but it coincided with the logbook verification that we'd all undergone. Rumours flew about that someone might have been a bit overgenerous and sharp-penciled their hours to get a jump on their fellow pilots. Needless to say, after that we were all very careful with our calculations. Actually, the hours quickly accrued, what with 12-hour Narita legs and 15-hour Hong Kong trips. But to break the monotony, we were offered a chance to fly Air Mauritius's 340s for a change. Apparently the small airline on an island in the Indian Ocean, east of Madagascar, and over 1,000 nautical miles from the East African coast, had obtained a few 340s, but had yet to complete training its crews, so they wet-leased Virgin pilots to fly their aircraft for a few months. We got a cash-in-hand bonus and the promise of a four-day layover in a Mauritius resort hotel with guaranteed seats on the aircraft for our wives or girlfriends should we want to bring them. The route was from Paris, so we also got a day in the City of Love, and then a few days' expenses paid in the sun and the chance to make a little on the side as well. Having enjoyed a visit to the Louvre and a walk along the banks of the Seine, Jilly and I clambered onto a shiny Air Mauritius 340 for the 12-hour flight to the island of the Dodo. Yes, we were heading for the historic home of the Dodo, a large flightless bird that was oblivious to danger and easy to catch by the sailors who preyed on them. Although their flesh was considered tough and rubbery, the Dutch called them a disgusting bird. Between 1598 and 1662, they were hunted in large numbers. Their extinction, however, has been mainly attributed to the invasive species such as rats, cats, pigs, and monkeys that were introduced to the island by foreign visitors, for which the Dodo had absolutely no defence. After a couple of days on a beach in the sun, my skipper offered me a further donation to my penniless pilot pool if I would accompany him on a quick shuttle flight. Air Mauritius flew a daily trip to the nearby island of Reunion, a mere 122 miles away, and we'd been asked to supply a crew. So, leaving Jilly with a suitable supply of cocktails, I donned a uniform shirt and we took a taxi to the airport. Going through the operations department, which was very old school, with a row of briefing officers taking us through the latest NOTAMs, the weather, routing and aircraft technical log, etc. A quick walk round in the sun and we were off. We had a full complement of young ladies in the cabin and not many passengers, and we barely had time to climb to 16,000 feet before we started our descent into Reunion. Here we had a few hours to wait, so we were invited into the first-class cabin to enjoy a first-class meal, impeccably served, and then have an hour of shut-eye before heading back. The only area of concern seemed to be the small biting Reunion black fly. Apparently we needed to get airborne before they started swarming in the evening and to avoid carrying any with us. This we duly did, and with the sun setting it was my turn to fly the aircraft back into Mauritius. Picking a hole in the pink fluffy clouds, I did a visual descent to 1,500 feet and then treated the passengers to a lovely view of the coast as I hand-flew around the island, turning on to a neat 5-mile final to land. Having returned to Blighty, a little holiday over, we were having a few issues with the 340 flight management system. Back then it was fairly common to have these small computers go through a soft reset with the small screen on the MacDo going blank except for the words "please wait." On whichever side had been affected, the navigation display might go blank with the phrase "map not available." Personally, I would have preferred the message "don't panic." This could last from a few seconds to minutes, and afterwards we needed to do a position check to confirm the accuracy of whichever computer glitched, because the flight management computer handled navigation, flight planning, radio nav aid tuning, performance optimization, and predictions. If the glitch was bad enough, we would have to pull the appropriate FM and or the FMGEC circuit breakers. Reset breakers. The FMGEC included the flight guidance computer, which looked after the autopilot and flight directors, and which also controlled the aircraft's pitch, roll and thrust. So we then had to do some pilot stuff when we lost the automatics. Normally, we only lost one, so could rely on the other one to run the show while we messed about. Much more interesting was a dual FM reset, when we simultaneously lost both at once, and these were becoming tediously common. As I've said, soft resets work themselves out, but occasionally it was more serious, as without autopilot, autothrust, flight directors and map displays, the pilot flying became very interested in keeping the blue side up and not bumping into mountains. The pilot monitoring also became very busy, sorting out how to navigate. Normally, the flight management computers auto-tuned the required navigation beacons. Now this had to be done manually through the backup navigation page of the MacDo. When finally accomplished, we had something like the navigation system of a Cessna 172 with a couple of VOR needles and DME range readouts. Having sorted out the aviate and navigate bit, the communicate usually demanded a request for air traffic to give radar headings and to assist navigation. The resetting of both the FM and the FMGEC computers usually rectified the faults, and then after much checking and confirming the position, we could go on our merry way. Such was the case when in the cruise on the way back from Hong Kong, but a much more interesting situation occurred going into Hong Kong's Kai Tak, when the airport lost the use of the IGS, the instrument guidance system, that was really an ILS stuck on top of the checkerboard. And at the last minute, they changed our approach to a VOR DME from the Chung Chau beacon on an island of the same name, down the 045 radial to 5.5 miles, down to 1,040 feet, followed by a visuals segment onto Stonecutters NDB before making the 85-degree right turn onto runway 13. It was at this moment we lost both FMs, and all our navigation aids went out of the window. I was just about through setting the VOR approach up using the slightly unfamiliar backup page when the IGS came back on and the FM plus FMGEC reset side action came good and we got everything back. But for a little while, life had been very interesting. Looking back, I did my first sector with Virgin in July 1994, and it was now November 96, 2 years, 4 months later, and I was starting my pre-command training. I'd already done my simulator assessment trip, which I shared with another first officer, Curly. I like Curly. His face was full of smiles, as it was with character lines, as he'd been around for quite a while and worked for a number of companies. Indeed, he'd been a captain with some of them, so was considerably more experienced in the civil world than me. I'll never forget my first trip with him. I was sitting on the jump seat as a relief first officer, watching him and the skipper, a tall, skinny Irishman, set the aircraft up. It was early days for me, so I was paying very close attention to learn as much as I could from this experienced pair. As Curly was typing the route into the MacDo, the captain leaned over and offered a suggestion that he thought might help him. Curly looked up and said very abruptly, "F off, Roy!" My hackles rose, but the captain, in his threadbare cardigan he habitually wore on the flight deck, calmly sat back for a while, but eventually he couldn't resist trying again. Again, his suggestion was met by another sharp rebuke. "I've told you before, Roy, just F off and leave me alone." I was stunned, and my mind whirled with thoughts of the CRM nightmare that was developing. I imagined air safety reports and more, while I wondered what I might have to do if things got even worse. Finally, in perhaps a last-ditch effort to help his first officer, Roy leant over a third time. He'd hardly started talking when Curly gave him both barrels in a torrid stream of foul invective that eventually petered out as both of them dissolved into uncontrolled laughter. Of course, it turned out they were really old friends from a previous company and were just pulling my leg. Curly and I were going to be assessed for our suitability to commence command training. We'd share a 4-hour sim session, with us taking turns to sit in the left seat and act as captain, whilst the other behaved as a competent first officer but offering no suggestions to help things along. We knew the kind of scenario that we would be given. It would start with a couple of issues on the ground that we would have to fix or accept. After takeoff, we'd get a third issue that would need dealing with, and finally something big would necessitate a diversion or an immediate return. I climbed into the hot seat first, and we had an engine start problem that we dealt with, and then a flap failure that required a reset of the flap slack control computer to cure that fault. On the climb out, we had another failure, which I think was a navigation downgrade, but not one that would prevent us from crossing the Atlantic. In my scenario, I was on a London to New York flight. As we progressed towards our transatlantic entry point, we passed our usual en route diversion airfields, the ones that I had carefully studied, knowing that this flight had to be complete within the 2-hour sim time limit. With Shannon and Dublin now behind us, we got our Atlantic crossing clearance from Shamwick and started to enter the route system. I was now poised for an issue that would require knowledge of the Atlantic turnback procedures, something I'd studied, when the assessor said, "Okay, guys, I'm going to fast forward you now and put you on the other side of the Atlantic in Gander's airspace." I was somewhat taken aback. All my prep had been centered around a diversion to somewhere familiar, but now I was in Canadian airspace and about to cross into the United States. We were frantically swapping maps around and reorientating ourselves when the sky around us went dark and we began bouncing around in heavy turbulence. Lightning was flashing across the windshields and we could hear the rattle of hail hitting us. With all that was going on, I wondered what would happen next, but never imagined we would get a simultaneous 4-engine flame out. We had been turned into a glider. Of all the scenarios I'd heard about from others who'd gone through this sim test, nobody had lost all 4 engines. Without the engines, we weren't just a glider. We were also on emergency electrical power, so had limited screens just on the captain's side, and I was hand-flying to get to the best windmill relight speed of 300 knots Mach 0.82. We backed up the automatic deployment of the ram air turbine and the emergency electrical generator, which is powered by hydraulic pressure provided by the green system, itself powered by the RAT. As soon as I got a spare finger free, I also started the APU, knowing that the auxiliary power unit generator would restore a lot of our failed electrical systems. To cram our hectic activity into a few paragraphs is impossible, but suffice to say, with the APU on, the flight deck looked superficially normal, and once below 22,000 feet, we could slow to a better glide speed and use air from the APU to attempt to restart the engines in the same way we did on the ground. I was dealing with air traffic and sorting out a diversion, deciding on Boston since it was close enough. Curly could only get 2 engines running again, both on the same side, so we started setting up an approach. The same mythical storm that we'd flown through now hit Boston, and they apparently lost power to the radar and the ILS, forcing me to do a 2-engine go-around. Now we were faced with a 2-engine procedural VOR approach in deteriorating weather. When we got to minimums and I couldn't see the lights, I had a decision to make. Did I go around or not? I wasn't visual, but the 2-engine committal height, the lowest height it's safe for a 2-engine go-around, was 500 feet, and I was already below that. So I lay neatly between the devil and the deep blue sea. I elected to press on, and came visual a very long 5 seconds later. I had passed, and now it was Curly's turn. I didn't know that this was actually his second go at the assessment, and very sadly he was told he had failed a final time, and I felt devastated for him. He'd held a command in an African outfit, also a well-known German charter airline, so had lots of experience and ability. After a while, though, he left Virgin Atlantic and moved to Virgin Express, based in Belgium, and flying 737s, where he easily upgraded and got his much-deserved fourth ring back.
0: That must be hard to swallow, right? The failing that.
3: Yeah, I felt so sorry for him because, you know, when you've been a captain and you've jumped through the hoops with various companies before and everyone's been very happy with your performance, to suddenly come to a new airline and then end up failing your test before they would even try and train you.
0: Wow.
3: I thought it was a bit rough.
4: Was that anything particular to the 340, or was it just...
3: No, they got him on... He got himself wound up when he was flying sims, like a lot of people, you know, a bit like, you know, yep, going to see the doctor and your blood pressure goes up. So he worked very, very hard, and when it was his turn to act as captain, he worked so hard, he... almost excluded me from doing anything because he was right on top of it. He was doing everything himself, though, and kind of not spreading the load and letting me do what would be normal. And that's the kind of area where he was pulled up short.
0: That usually doesn't end well when you try to do
3: it
0: yourself.
3: No, I mean, he got a really difficult one. He got he had to come back with a cargo fire. So, you know, that requires a very rapid return.
0: Mm-hmm.
3: And there was a lot to do in a short period, which I could have helped him with. But needless to say, you know, in a real world situation, I think he would have been a fine skipper. But they never gave him the chance.
0: Mm. Well, it sounds like he recovered from it, though.
3: Yeah, absolutely. Yeah. I mean, you can't keep a good man down, can you?
0: Yeah. Well, another fascinating peek at your logbook, and thank you for that, sir. And now it's time for us to do a little bit of feedback. Here we go.
5: Captain, incoming message.
0: We're going to start with some audio feedback from Mike Newman. Here we go.
6: Are commercial pilots trained as to what to do if somebody's trying to access the cockpit? They're killing flight attendants in the back and going to continue unless you open the door. Are you trained to do anything besides fly the airplane to the nearest airport? Just curious.
0: Well, Mike, we have so many flight attendants, it really doesn't matter.
7: They're disposable.
0: Just kidding.
8: Half of them are worthless anyway.
0: Oh, gosh. I'm sorry. I couldn't resist.
7: Good thing you retired.
0: Yeah. So, I'm gonna defer to my two co-hosts here.
3: I don't know. It's hard to discuss this without impacting on the areas of security that we wouldn't normally discuss. Suffice it to say, I think it's better to get the aircraft on the ground where and put it in a situation where you can't get it airborne again than it is to try and leave the flight deck to defend your cabin crew. You know, there are the possibility that you would have a marshal on board or a security agent of some kind, or you might even have, you know, ex-servicemen or even current servicemen who would be willing to step in to try and save lives. But my personal feeling is that
8: the best thing you could possibly do in the current climate with all that's happened in the last few years is to get the airplane on the ground as soon as you're able and put it there so that the hijacker knows that there is nothing he can do with it. He can't go anywhere. He can't fly it into a building and try and create a huge incident that way. And regardless of the awful situation your cabin crew might be in, by far the best solution is to get on the ground where you know you have proper security services to support you. And of course, the ultimate fix is make airport security sufficiently sophisticated to ensure that no one can get on the aircraft with a weapon.
0: Everything changed that fateful day in 2001, September 11th. Yeah, we had, back then, it probably wouldn't have been even a thought. We'd send somebody back there to defend the flight attendants and try to take care of the situation, but not anymore.
8: Yeah, and especially considering that there are usually only two of you.
0: Yep.
8: You know, one of you goes back, there's no guarantee that they will be able to do anything that will actually even save a life, and now there's only one of you.
0: Right.
8: So what do you do now?
4: Even that first instance of opening the door is a huge problem in and of itself.
8: Yeah. Yep. Absolutely.
4: Yep. Yeah, from my perspective, the issue is less of a problem. It's all I can do to keep the doors closed on the airplanes that I fly most often, and the odds of someone being on the other side of that door is very slim.
7: Can I ask a question, though, about hijacking, which was happening long before 9/11? Mm-hmm. Did you guys get training about hijackers, like that kind of... I mean, maybe you can't answer that either, but I mean, that was going on, you know, in the decades before 9/11. Did you get special training around that?
0: We certainly did get special training for hijacking situations. But as I said, everything changed.
7: Right. Sure, sure.
0: Completely. You know, from the day before and the day after, it's just like, okay, now we understand. Like, nobody had ever tried to use take over an airplane and fly it into a building before that time. And then they went, oh, okay, now everything has changed. So, right.
4: It was exactly rare that the airplane was used as a weapon. It was used as a bargaining chip.
8: Previous policy would be to save lives, and the way to do that was to often accede to hijackers' demands, and take the aircraft where they wanted it.
4: Right. And then the bar shows up, and
8: there are a few plane tales about that. The Landshut aircraft that spent days being taken around the world as this poor German crew tried to satisfy the demands of their hijackers. Right. Sometimes it worked out well, and quite often it didn't, because it's very hard to storm an airplane.
4: You have to figure out the positions that Chuck Norris can get to within the time.
0: Yeah, here you go.
4: Until you leave.
0: Sadly, though, he's no longer with us.
4: We were talking about a bygone era.
0: Well, MetroDoc is asking, don't some pilots carry firearms now? Yes, they're called Federal Flight Deck Officers. However, they are strictly forbidden from, going back and taking care of the situation. Now it's, you defend the cockpit. That's the last stand right now.
8: And from discharging your firearm on the flight deck, but that's happened as well.
0: Yeah, and try not to shoot it at the captain, if at all possible.
4: Don't shoot the captain. Don't shoot a hole in the airplane. There's a lot of rules.
8: All these rules. They're hard to keep up with.
0: Yeah.
7: Anyway, thanks, Mike.
0: All right. Thank you, Mike, for the question. And this is from Sam Bolog. I think he was, I think he's with us. Yeah, here he is. Yeah, he's in our live audience, our live chat. He said, hello, my son sent me this. From TikTok?
4: TikTok, maybe?
0: I don't know. I can't tell. TikTok or Instagram, one of those things, one of the social medias. He said the comment made me laugh. Of course, the report was done by a journalist. Okay, so we're looking at a picture of an airplane that's on short final. The caption here says, "Aeroplane makes extremely low landing at Greece airport." And then Mike kind of replied, "A pilot of 60 years experience here. Typically, all landings are extremely low. I tried to do one really high up once, but it didn't work."
4: can confirm.
7: I like it.
0: That's great.
9: Excellent.
0: Thank you for sharing that with us, Sam. All right, we're going to continue on with this feedback from Peter Tarantelli. A conversation between two Delta flight attendants. So let's see. Yeah, let's play a little bit. Ready?
7: Oh, you're just going to let me remove that. My thing. Yeah, okay. And I can add yours. Yeah. Okay.
0: There we go. All right.
10: Hi, my name is Elise, and I'm Delta's most junior flight attendant.
11: And my name is Joan, and I am Delta's number one flight attendant.
10: First thing I did on my 21st birthday, I was waiting, counting down the days till I could do it.
11: You have some pretty wonderful things to come. The 787 is coming, and you're going to experience that, and I'm not.
10: You got to experience the 747.
11: Well, that's true. Seeing the world, it opens up your mind to new things, new people. But I'm still fascinated about flying. I used to think that it was Paris, but now it's hard to say. It's changed over.
0: I need to read. So they've done this video so that the questions are not being asked audibly. They're put in print. So what is your favorite city in the world to visit? And that's what she's answering right now.
10: Time. I have never been out of the country before. Literally anywhere.
11: Easy.
0: Window seat or aisle?
11: Window.
10: I'm window all the way.
11: The most important thing is safety. We are the first responders.
10: Happy International Flight Attendants Day.
0: Yay. Happy International Flight Attendants Day.
4: Is that that's right after International Bagels Day? And
0: I think so. And
4: everything
0: Cat Day. Bagels ice cream day. And yeah.
7: Obviously, from your guys' comments, you don't celebrate International Flight Attendants.
0: Well, you know that we day that you tried to get in touch way. With me? I was busy.
9: I have celebrated domestic day, but not international day.
0: All right. Well, thank you,
4: Some celebrate more than others.
0: Yes.
9: Any excuse for a bottle of wine.
0: Something about pinching a Volvo or something. I don't know.
4: and that's when it went too far.
0: Yeah, I know. Sorry. all right.
9: But that should have been our strap line.
0: Yeah, it should have been. You're right.
4: There's a joke about straps in there somewhere.
0: Okay, this next one is from John Falk, with whom I met at the PTUK 600 celebration at Duxford last month. And let's see. He says, "Hi, I've just started listening to the APG show for the reason below and heard Captain Nick's comments about knowing the son of test pilot Roland Beaumont, his financial advisor. Well, I doubt he realized that at the PTUK 600 show at IWM, International, what is it called?
7: War Museum.
9: That's the Imperial War Museum.
0: War Museum. Thank you. Duxford. He also briefly met another son of a famous test pilot in the 1950s and before, Raleigh Falk. Is that Raleigh or Raleigh?
9: Raleigh, I guess.
0: Raleigh Falk, namely myself, John Falk, during his, so he was a son of the very famous Raleigh Falk. During his flying career, Raleigh flew over 300 different types of aircraft. Wow, that's a lot.
7: Wow, that's a lot.
0: So he said, you can see a video of my family's involvement in aviation, which I did as a feedback for the PTUK podcast, episode 531. It's a bit long at 10 minutes, but I had a lot to say. Okay, so his feedback during episode 531 was at the 1:17 mark, but he did send us a little snippet of that involving a very famous airplane and his very famous test pilot father. So we are going to now play that for you. Yeah, as soon as I can get it all queued up. Is it this one? Yes, this one. All right, here we go.
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13: Yes, it's Farnborough time again. All the latest and best in British aviation is on show.
14: Farnborough Air Show every year in the 50s was probably the most exciting event for much of the nation. I mean, they were enthralled to the aircraft industry. There were these huge airplanes, the first Vulcan, prototype Vulcan, glistening white airplane, flown by Wing Commander Rowley Fork, the Farnborough Show, actually did a barrel roll
0: in front of the
14: crowd. It's extraordinary.
0: Wow. That's John's dad.
15: The concept of
4: that is not a small airplane.
0: Just so no, it's not.
15: Anyone who looked at it must have thought it was from Mars.
0: Wow. What a beautiful airplane, that Vulcan.
9: Absolutely. Yes. You know, that it had a stick like a fighter. It didn't have a control column or anything. It was, and it was originally designed to be a single pilot operation. So it must have been like, yeah, the Air Force decided they wanted two pilots in the end because
4: I think it made one of the
9: concept of you know, having more than one person responsible for the dropping. But fantastic airplane. What a great piece
4: I think it
9: of
4: made
9: film,
4: one of the too. Coolest noises of any airplane ever.
0: Yeah.
4: That howl kind of screech that it made.
9: Brilliant. And what a handsome father that John had. Lucky man.
0: Yeah.
9: Because
0: well, John's a handsome man as well. I see the resemblance.
9: I'm looking there. Is that a hunter or what? But, I'm not sure. But
7: I like that he did a suit and looks very tie. Cool.
4: Is that similar to the uniform that you wore, Nick? Suit and tie?
9: Yes, indeed. All the time.
0: Maybe you know, at
9: flying suit over the top just to stop the dust getting on your uniform.
0: Yeah, nice.
9: But actually, yes, some of the test pilots were renowned for dressing up in a suit to fly. Rather than putting a flying suit on.
4: Nice. Well, that was their flying suit.
0: That, it turns out it was the flying suit that day.
9: Indeed.
0: I'd also like to point out that Farnborough and APG have a somewhat long history. In fact, our very first annual big meetup was at Farnborough in 2016. The Farnborough Foray. And then we were back again in 2018. And then also, when we did our 500th episode, the English contingent was at a very, very special room, at the Farnborough Airport, right, Captain Nick? What was the name of the room there or?
9: Yeah, it was, it was part of the Royal Flying Corps, very first, military unit. There at Farnborough, so it was. I'm trying to remember the name of the. Named after.
0: Yeah, I can't remember either.
9: It'll come to me. Somebody in a famous. Second.
0: Farnborough is just kind of right up the road from where Captain Nick resides. There.
9: Yeah, it wasn't far away for me, so that was great.
0: Yeah. All right. This is some audio feedback from Errol. Yurtkarun. It's entitled Getting to Know Us, Listener Version. Ah, okay. Well, he wants in on some of this fun.

0: a $2 million, but I digress.
1: Wow.
0: I started going to Oshkosh in 2018 when I began to rekindle my love for general aviation. As the saying goes, you attend Air Venture for the aviation, but you return for the friends you make there. Fast forward to last autumn, I found myself in the fortunate position to buy a new-to-me airplane. The plane was based at Southern Pines, North Carolina, where it stayed while I completed my flight review and transition training, which took about 14 hours of dual instruction. With weather and schedule challenges, after all, my CFI is a Acme 7576 first officer, it took until early May to get my flight review signed off. So once again, I'm a legal pilot. I've since relocated the plane to Greensboro, having a blast flying again, and will begin instrument training soon. Tying this back to APG, what are your thoughts on a fly-in, drive-in APG meetup this fall? I'm thinking Triple Tree in South Carolina would be a terrific spot midway between Atlanta and Greensboro. Perhaps we could brainstorm this some more over beers at Oshkosh. Thanks for letting me share this with all of you. Wishing everyone tailwinds and well-hopped beer.
1: Ooh.
2: Now, is he bringing the Funyuns to this?
1: Yeah, you gotta make sure you bring the Funyuns to Oshkosh, so to accompany the finely well-hopped beer
2: to the meetup. What? To the meetup. He's
1: to the meetup. Well, I think he should take them up to Oshkosh as well.
3: Yeah, but definitely we need Funyuns to plan to where to bring the Funyuns.
1: Exactly. See, we're on the
3: makes
1: same.
3: Makes total sense.
1: We're on the same channel there.
4: With all these Funyuns, you guys are going to end up having a dreadful incident.
2: Yes.
1: Maybe.
2: As long as they don't line up.
1: We'll have
2: up.
1: To be careful. Yeah, we'll just don't line those suckers
4: don't
1: up.
4: Don't let them line
2: keep
4: up.
2: Keep them out of alignment there.
1: So congratulations to getting back into flying, Errol. That's awesome.
4: Yeah, well done. Good job.
1: And but I love the idea about some kind of a fly-in between
2: fly-in, drive-in, he said,
1: and drive-in. Yeah, so the RVS probably needs to be there as well. So very good.
3: You might have to rough that one, Jeff. That tent camping at Triple Tree is a blast as well. That's it can be done in a short week.
1: I don't know.
3: You don't need a week like Oshkosh.
1: I'm too old for roughing it. Sorry. Okay.
4: Trenchard. I couldn't remember there for a second. You caught me on the hop, so yes.
1: Sorry.
4: He was the father of the Royal Air Force, and of course, that's who they named that room after.
1: There you go.
3: And I knew there was its mother.
1: I knew it was named for somebody famous. And again, I apologize for putting you on the spot there. I don't know.
2: No,
1: just
2: you
1: thought
2: you
1: kind of popped in my
2: that.
1: Head.
4: No, you don't.
1: Yeah. Yeah. All right.
2: Jeff, I'll let you choose one more, and then we'll wrap it up.
1: Oh, I get to choose one more? Let me see. Let me look through here. And I'm looking for suggestions from either AJ and Captain Nick as well. Why can't I select this? Okay, here we go. Oh, you know what? Let's just do this one from number 13. This was sent to us a few weeks back. We've been holding it, so we're getting to it now. Augustine Tamagno sent us this feedback. Root network visualization tool for aviation enthusiasts. He says, hello, hope you're doing well. My name is Augustine, and I'm the creator of My Flight Routes. It's a free web app for visualizing and sharing interactive flight route maps. I thought you might find it interesting to track your flights and have an embedded interactive map on your website. Optionally, you can include stats if you want. You can see an example here, and that gives us a link. And I don't know if we have do we have that graphic?
2: No, okay.
1: So basically, it's just what you'd imagine, flight routes, little, starting points, end points, and looks like great circle routes depicted, just looking at the graphic. And, I would have loved to have had something like this, Augustine, when I was actively flying, because I always wanted to kind of share what my trip was and all that kind of stuff. It would have been, this would have been very effective for me. But I know that there are people out there that like to keep track of, log all these flights and keep track of this stuff. So, what do we have here? Look at that. Thank you, whoever did that.
2: AJ.
3: No charge.
1: All right. So
4: I'm looking at that map. Antarctica is much bigger than I imagined.
1: Yeah, it's huge. Obviously, Mercator
4: it's
1: projection.
4: Bigger than the rest of the world.
2: I thought it was melting down there.

0: Greenland is the size of North America. It's amazing.
1: Yeah.
0: And
1: yeah,
0: bigger than Africa.
1: That's the problem that you have when you do a Mercator projection. You take a spherical planet and then you squish it into a flat, two-dimensional depiction, and that does weird things, doesn't it?
0: Shouldn't some of this be smooshed on the back?
1: Yeah, maybe. Well, I don't know. Do you have the picture of the backside of this?
0: Oh, no. This is the only picture I have.
1: Sorry. Oh, okay. Oh, well. Well, we appreciate that. Anyway, Augustine continues, I'd love for you to check it out. And if you find it useful or interesting, I'd appreciate any kind of feedback. Thanks for your time. Best regards, Augustine. Okay, so now it's up to you, dear listener, to check out this link that we have in the show notes. And if you're looking at or using a podcast player that has the ability to show chapter images, you can actually click on that those words there, and it should take you right to this site. And you can check it out yourself. And we'd love to hear some feedback so we can give it to Augustine. All right. I think now it is time for us to wrap this baby up. And we always talk about, speaking of websites, our website, airlinepilotguy.com. Check it out, where you'll find information about the crew and the community calendar. We have merchandise. We have the old pilot has a special page there for more detailed information on the plane tales. And yeah, so much more. So again, airlinepilotguy.com. And we're also on social media, or what I like to call social meds.
0: Yep, so we're on Facebook, facebook.com/airlinepilotguy. We're on X, formerly known as Twitter, at APGCrew. Instagram as also APGCrew. Or if you'd like to see the sausage being made and all of the background fiddling and things we have to do to get the show out, youtube.com/airlinepilotguy.
2: Background fiddling.
0: Hey, you
2: sounds
0: know.
2: Disgusting.
0: So it is making sausage, but nah.
1: Yeah. All right. And we also have, speaking of sausages, wet ones, we... here we go. So you hear the wet, the water back there? Yeah, we have this thing called Slack. Hang on. Can you tell us about Slack?
3: Okay, but I'm dripping wet.
1: That's all right. 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
4: 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That's Hillel, spelled Hotel India 11 Echo 1, and see you in Slack.
1: All right, thank you. My best to your wife. there she is. All right, and... we would like to thank our producer, curator, Miss Liz Piper, who does all that hard work between
5: hey,
1: shows
5: well,
1: and
5: Liz.
1: During
5: thank
1: the show
5: you.
1: And all that kind of stuff. So thank you, Liz.
6: My pleasure.
1: And also our live audience that is with us each and every week. We do appreciate your input and you being there and supporting us. And I think that's going to do it. I think that now it's time for our sign-off. We say wishing you... clear skies, unlimited visibility, and tailwinds. Take care, and God bless.
2: Talons, Douglas.
0: You're welcome.
6: See you next time.
7: Yeah, he's up in the sky. It's the airline pilot guy.
8: Good day.

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1: New Hollywood Boulevard.
0: Sketchy things. The world has so many sketchy things. Will they overcome what's happening? Should I get a gun? Might have to. No escaping from these sketchy dudes.
2: How was that? Hello. Hey, did we record that? Ooh. Is that you knocking at the door?
3: Yes.

0: 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Men's a win, okay?
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2: An unusual visitor at a metro maintenance facility had everyone in the room saying, oh dear. So this happened in Plymouth, Minnesota last week. A deer somehow found its way into a workshop there, and it pranced all around, probably desperately looking for a way out. Some employees tried to shoo the deer away. One guy points out to the door like, it's this way. And there it is, a fist pump of success. The deer was able to eventually get out of the maintenance facility in one piece. And the city of Plymouth is poking fun at this, sharing on Facebook that after a brief self-guided tour and inspection of city operations, the deer was able to find its way out and left without submitting any comments, concerns, or maintenance requests.
3: Yeah, like all the time I'm listening.

0: Welcome to Who Are These Broadcasters? The only show that when we have a fill-in host, we're trading up, way up. No Eric Zane this week. Instead, the delightful, the wonderful, the talented, the great Lucy Typebox from Once Over with Kaylee. It is indeed Lucy Typebox. How are you?
1: I'm wonderful. Thank you so much for having me. I'm sorry, but I will not be showing off my taint today.
0: Is there a dollar amount of Super Chat that could change your mind?
1: No.
0: Okay. But you are on OnlyFans. That's always worth mentioning over on OnlyFans.
1: I am absolutely not. That is Eric's responsibility, obviously.
0: Yes. Listen, you can come in, you can sit in that chair, you can comment on videos, but only Eric Zane gets to show off his taint.
1: Yes.
0: So now listen, when Zane's not here, I can't do it all at once. I really can't take a look at the free chat very easily. So if you want your comments shared on this show this week, you're pretty much going to have to super chat. And I might not even look at the $2. All right, I'll look at the $2. But I might not really get too excited about them. How about some, you know, our buddy Husey, Lucy, is always talking about, like, how about some Red Boys? Boy, would I love a Red Boy. I think I've gotten one ever on this show. So
1: that would be great.
0: That would be great. And so please comment early. Comment often right here, and there are people are already excited. Don't worry, there will be bears. I don't know, Lucy, if you're aware of just how excited people get for the bear segment, and when it doesn't deliver the way they want, they get a little angry.
1: I do know how excited I get excited. Come on.
0: Well, we will get to some bears, and we will get there in a moment, but I want to make sure that everybody knows that you can please go to whoarethese.com. You'll be able to find all the different ways you can support the channel, becoming a member on the Patreon or joining here on YouTube. And you can also leave a voicemail for this show at 585-612-1388. That is the number where you will have to say this is for WATB. That's the key there. We appreciate that. So thank you so much to everybody who is already here watching this very special, and I do mean very special, episode. We are going to start off big. Yeah, bigger than bears. We're going to start off with some national news.
2: WATB, who are these national news? Who are these national newscasters?
0: Lucy, anybody who knows you and follows you knows how you feel about sharks. And don't worry, I am not bum-rushing you with shark clips.
1: Please don't.
0: At least not right away. How do you feel about heights?
1: I'm okay with heights.
0: Okay.
1: They're not my favorite thing in the world, but I don't get the vertigo and freak out. I don't know. I'm already scared.
0: Well, we are going to look at coverage of two high-flying rescues, as they can be described. This is from the CBS Weekend Evening News.
3: A harrowing rescue for a high flyer. This is video from the city of Nanchang in China's Sichuan province. A paraglider got tangled in a construction crane.
0: So already right there, last week we showed off that our buddy Eric Zane went skydiving for the first time. And days afterwards, there was a skydiving accident. And there was also that terrible story of the girl who went bungee jumping in Brazil. I was already never going to do anything like this. But the fact that this paraglider got tangled in a crane and stuck there. I mean, look, it could be worse. You could have hit the bridge and splatted down to the earth. But
1: I'm pretty impressed. I'm pretty impressed with how this landing is. And also, I would think there would be like a pendulum effect, maybe swinging into the crane. But you mentioned that this was going to be a high flying rescue.
0: Yeah.
1: Can't the crane just get lowered? Don't cranes go up and down?
0: Yeah, but you got to find the keys, and it's probably a union job. Although it's China, so there's no way it's a union job. Let's hear how this went.
3: They dangled there for hours as
0: firefighters
3: scrambled to raise their
1: own crane. How do you let somebody know? It's not like you have your cell phone on you.
0: I guess you're down, you're there. Somebody on the ground has to notice. That's the only way, right? So they're going to explain how they rescued this person.
3: Raised their own crane to come to the rescue.
0: Let me back it up just a few seconds.
3: Whereas as firefighters scrambled to raise their own crane to come to the rescue, it finally happened well after dark. Officials say, miraculously, the paraglider was not injured.
0: Okay, So instead of lowering the crane, it's like, well, I guess we'll bring another crane over there. And, you know, maybe it's the weekend. I don't know. You know, it is surprising that you would think it would be as simple as let's just lower the crane. Right, Lucy?
1: No, I don't know anything about cranes.
0: Yeah, no, exactly. Okay,
1: bring more in. We need an extra one.
0: We need just have cranes around just in case this happens. There's a follow-up to this, another incident.
3: Moving on now to another rescue, some frightening moments at an amusement park in Farmingdale, New York. 16 people had to be rescued last night after the Wave Twister ride at Adventureland on Long Island got stuck in the air. Fire.
0: Okay, so this is the thing that I think about every time I go on pretty much any kind of attraction. I'm like, oh, what if it stops? You know, what if you get stuck? I've had to walk off Splash Mountain like before it gets to the top, but it's like kind of in the middle. So you're just sitting there and you're like, oh, am I just going to plummet to my death? That's only 50 feet. I might survive it. And listen, I think the chat will probably notice these are people in Long Island. So maybe we don't feel bad for them. I do. There's really only one person from Long Island I'm not a fan of. Pretty much in general, I think we don't want anything bad to happen to everyone. Okay, two people. I just remembered that guy, Bagel Boss. But what do you think when you see this?
1: So I used to be really interested in roller coaster crash investigations.
0: Oh, no.
1: This is like my favorite thing ever because you have to figure out whose fault it is. So it could be like the ride operator's fault. It could be the park's fault. It could be the manufacturer of the ride's fault. I love this. This is very interesting to me. That being said, I'm not a big fan of riding roller coasters, probably because I know too much about that.
0: What if you were on this, you know, like your niece begged you to take her on this ride and you're like, okay, fine, I'll go with you. And you end up here for, I think this is also a couple hours.
1: Yeah, I hate that.
0: Okay. Well, I'm sure that it didn't take them too long to just get it running again and get back down to the ground, right?
3: Fighters removed one child at a time from the seats. No injuries are reported. I will stay on the ground after those two stories. Okay.
0: Okay. So I'm okay. Listen, because I agree with that guy, I can't even make fun of the delivery there. This wannabe Ben Shapiro. Okay, I will just stay on the ground there. But I'm glad I'm not going to Knott's Berry Farm anytime soon, Lizzie.
1: Can you imagine sitting on this roller coaster? You're with like a bunch of other 10-year-olds, and you are not the first kid taken off. How are they deciding the order of the children?
0: If I had to guess, fattest first. I'm that's just a theory, you know, because you don't want this thing to creak and anybody to fall down. And so what our video audience is seeing now is you see the firefighters just trying to unwedge those kids from.
1: Oh, my God. Well, yeah. The fat ones, especially, they really got to get unwedged.
0: So we've already gotten a couple of super chats. Thank you so much, Edward. I'll take this upgrade every week. Obviously, people are excited to see Lucy, and I'll tease something that you will see her again this summer. So, you know, be ready. And Chad's missing upper lip. I don't even know what this means. Blatt wants a yellow boy. I don't know what you're trying to say with that, Chad's missing upper lip. Thank you for $2. We always appreciate it. You know, Chad's missing upper lip is very proud when he puts money to it. And yes, he knows that when Zane's not here, I can't see the free chat. You know, they get mad when you call it the poor chat, Lucy.
1: I know. I've done that. I got yelled at a lot.
0: Yeah. But if you want to yell at me for calling it the poor chat, you're going to have to put money to it. All right. Let's bring it down a little bit over to some local news.

0: Listen, when you do local morning news, you basically take what you're given in terms of somebody's booked a guest to be in the studio, but you don't always have to enjoy it so much. I'm not even going to explain this anymore. I want you to see what was happening a recent morning in Cleveland.
1: Show me how it's done. Let's see some of it right now.
0: Okay, nice. So I will actually explain it. This is the forgot the reigning Cleveland air guitar champion. So he's going to show off his moves on Channel 3 WKYC there in Cleveland, I think. So this is the reigning Cleveland air guitar champion. Now, he didn't win nationals, but he won in Cleveland. And look, it's the home of the Rock and Roll Hall of Fame. So he's probably a great air guitar player. So let's take a look.
1: Show me how it's done. Let's see some of it right now. Yeah. Teach me.
2: Walk us through it, bro.
3: You know, you want to put the guitar on. Mine's a little out of tune, hang on a sec. Yeah, yours?
2: Mm-hmm.
3: All right.
0: You don't like the way that they're adjusting their air guitars?
4: I don't mind them tuning their air guitars, but I do have a problem with how he just put that guitar on. I've never seen anybody put a guitar strap on their...
0: So wait, no one, you know, our buddy Carl over there at an Isotope show, that's not how he puts his guitar on, right behind his neck?
4: I have never seen anybody do that. That was very stupid.
0: All right, but listen, maybe their putting on of the air instruments isn't the strong suit. Let's watch them rock out. All right.
1: You're a lefty guitar.
3: Yeah.
1: I'm left-handed too, but I play the guitar right.
3: That's okay.
1: All right, go.
0: What do you think about the anchor trying to fit in, Lucy?
4: He looks like he is one of the crew.
0: Yeah, right. He fits right in. I would see this band on tour. Yeah.
3: So then, you know, you grab it, you strum it.
0: Okay.
3: You strut. Yeah. You do a windmill.
0: Okay.
3: You do a power kick.
1: Power kicks.
5: You play with your teeth.
3: Yes. You don't even need. You don't even need
1: behind the head.
3: A left hand. You can go. There's notes up here. There's notes up there. Down here. You can play it with your mouth.
4: Oh.
0: Yeah. So he's playing it with his mouth. This is an enormous guitar. You notice how he's reaching up and reaching down. It seems like it might be the size of a stand-up bass.
4: Yeah, I've seen one like that also.
0: Okay, yeah. So have I. It was outside of the Hard Rock in Orlando.
1: Can you like get down like this?
3: Absolutely.
1: Can you get down?
3: Yes, that's right.
1: And stuff like that.
3: That's right, dude.
1: Can you jump around like on the couch?
3: You do power slide.
1: Jump down. Can you do that?
4: So happy.
0: Go ahead. What do you think about the news anchor being a wannabe Marty McFly in the first?
4: He is the happiest news anchor in the whole world. He went home from work this day and he saw his wife and she was like, "Oh, you seem like you're in a really good mood." And he was like, "I got to play the air guitar and I have two new best friends and we're going to go hang out and we're going to make friends with the air drummers and we're starting a band."
0: And he
4: and he got a divorce. So
0: he tried to give his wife, you know, two full minutes of sweet unbridled passion, and you know, probably looked a lot like that.
3: Stuff like that.
5: Whoa, Dave!
3: Whoa! I'm coming tonight.
5: Yes. Born to rock, my man.
3: What do you think?
5: I'd say you got what it takes, good. And the fact that you can do it in a suit—pretty impressive,
3: bad, huh?
0: So pretty much just anybody can go on TV is what I'm getting at here. It's not that hard to get booked in the morning show. I'm sure that you're impressed. How are your air guitar skills, Lucy?
4: They are zero.
0: Oh, okay. But you know what? That's good.
4: I could never put a guitar on like that. It was very impressive.
0: Yeah, I know. I mean, I can't play with my teeth. I can't put it behind my neck. Yeah.
4: I also have self-respect, so there's that.
0: Well, you're on this show. Are you sure that you have self-respect? So obviously, as it gets to be the end of the school year, there are all sorts of senior pranks, last day of school pranks. Let's hear about a particularly interesting one.
6: Our act of vandalism at a California high school is gaining national attention.
7: Nearly 200 doors across the campus were glued shut.
6: Oh, my God.
0: Okay, I'm just going to pause that for a second. That's pretty genius. I mean, you got to put a lot of time in to do this.
4: And
0: that's how a senior prank works. It's got to be all or nothing. You can't just like, "Oh, I glued four doors." No. Somebody was like, "There's probably a group of kids. We glued 200 doors." So, all right, I already like just thinking of this idea.
6: Gosh.
7: It happened late last month during finals week at Patrick Henry High School in San Diego. Surveillance images show the suspect police are now looking for.
0: So do you think that police are going to be able to find this guy who is dressed like Storm Shadow from G.I. Joe?
4: Yes.
0: Okay. Yeah.
4: So it was one person?
0: They have one suspect. So, I mean, what do you have the security camera for if no one's watching it? To go like, hey, this guy has been there with, you know, an enormous vat of, I don't know, airplane glue at like, you know, 2 a.m.
7: Students and teachers.
4: I would think after 15 doors, he gets
0: At some point, And what, there's no alarms on any of these doors?
4: Yeah.
7: And teachers say they were stunned by the vandalism, which created some really strange moments.
2: I was walking in, right? And I looked, and there was like all these teachers on the floor. They had these little, I don't know what they were doing, but they were like picking at the locks.
0: So I'm going to say that guy didn't do it. I'm just, he's excited, but he doesn't have the sense of pride. And listen, he can't even pull off that mustache. So I don't think he could glue even one door.
4: You know? He's like 16 years old. Be proud of him.
0: All right. Yes.
2: Picking at the locks.
6: Police believe the suspect acted alone, and they aren't sure whether or not this was meant to be a senior prank. Mm. The damage, though, is estimated at $70,000. Yeah.
0: I love that. I mean, if you can do that much damage, the problem is that you really shouldn't tell anybody when the damage is that high, and what's the point of doing a senior prank? You know, I did it. But I guess you find out what the statute of limitations is. This is in San Diego. Maybe at like the 20-year reunion, you'd be like, hey, remember when all those doors got glued? Yeah, that was me.
4: And I bet a lot of people take credit for that. What was your senior prank? What did you do?
0: We were not cool. And I think just people skipped school and went down to Great Adventure, the amusement park down in New Jersey. So there was no prank, actually. Did you have a good one?
4: No, I didn't. Okay. Participate in anything.
0: Oh, no. I know you didn't because you were a huge nerd. But I'm wondering, did the cool kids at your school, you didn't go to school with like Carl or producer Chris or any of those guys?
4: No, I did not. No. They all went to different high schools than I did. Andy wasn't at my high school either.
0: Well, we know what kind of bus Andy took to high school.
4: Yes, it was
0: a very small one.
4: But there was one of the years that I was in school. It wasn't my senior year. One of the classes let chickens loose in the cafeteria.
0: Oh, that's good. A few years ago on this show, we had one where people arranged the chairs for graduation in the shape of a penis. That was pretty good.
4: Oh, you know?
0: Yeah, I mean, of course. Nobody's really getting hurt by that one, you know? But $70,000 in damage. One day, maybe we'll know who this person is, but I don't know if we're quite there yet. I want to talk about, I don't know, are e-bikes a problem up there in Rochester? People
4: they
0: riding
4: are.
0: Around? Yeah.
4: Zipping all over the place.
0: Well, here in Southern California, this is down in Orange County, they are really taking some liberties as to what they can do with them.
8: Walmart turned into chaos when teens on e-bikes and mini motorcycles took over the store. Now this latest incident sparking fresh debate over e-bike safety. And
0: so if I'm going to love gluing $70,000 worth of doors, again, I can like the idea of like, hey, what if we bring our e-bikes into Walmart? Now, if I'm shopping there, I'm furious. But
4: yeah.
0: Checking out the video, I'm like, all right, this is kind of funny, but I'm sure that nobody's going to appreciate this.
9: Punks, get the f*** out of here before you hurt someone.
0: Come on, bro. They're just having fun.
10: Chaos in an Orange County Walmart. Kids on e-bikes and e-motos terrorizing shoppers.
11: I was yelling at them to get out, and none of the store employees were doing anything.
10: That's,
0: I mean, of course.
4: That's a mustache.
0: Yeah, I know. That kid could hope that he has this. The employees at this Walmart are probably too busy laughing about how awesome this is that these kids are riding e-bikes around the store, right?
4: Yeah.
0: I mean, they don't even make $15 an hour, I don't think. So, you know,
4: who doesn't like a little havoc?
0: Yeah, exactly.
10: 61-year-old Vince Vasquez.
0: By the way, for 61, that dude looks great. I just got to say, you know, I mean, he might dye that hair, but this is a good looking dude.
10: That's 61-year-old Vince Vasquez on his mobility scooter. He says the teens almost crashed into his wife and daughter, who has autism.
0: I want to know why that detail's in there. They always feel like, you know, when they're taking notes, they're always like, okay, it almost hit your daughter. Oh, she's on the spectrum? Oh my God, the story just got so much better, you know?
4: Well, and he's in a mobility scooter. Well, what's wrong with his wife?
0: Yeah, right.
4: I don't have enough details.
0: I don't know. I'm just going to guess she's fat, but I could be wrong.
4: Yeah, I was guessing really that too. Yeah.
11: Startled my daughter. I yelled at them to stop.
10: It happened Sunday afternoon inside the Walmart in Foothill Ranch. No one was hurt, but the riders got away. An Orange County Sheriff's Department spokesperson telling KTLA the incident did not result in criminal charges, but the potential for someone to be harmed, damages to the store, or trespassing charges are very real.
0: So this is why I let it go this long, is that somebody from the Sheriff's Department is like, no, we're not going to do anything about it. Really, you can see those kids in the video. I mean, if you really felt like you were going to do it, maybe they just appreciate how awesome it is. Maybe the sheriff's department also too busy laughing. But the potential for someone to be harmed, damages to the store, or trespassing charges are very real. Not if you're saying you're not going to press charges. None of them are real.
4: Yeah.
0: They're just probably saying, hey, you guys did this once. Don't you dare get more of your friends and ride around in e-bikes.
4: I think that they're going to do it again.
0: Yeah. Well, I don't know that it's the same kids, but this news piece did put together a little bit of a greatest hits.
10: It is the latest incident involving riders on e-bikes and e-motorcycles causing dangerous, sometimes deadly situations. In April, a 14-year-old allegedly struck and killed an 81-year-old.
0: All right, now they're taking the fun out of it, all right? You know, this is you're showing the GoFundMe, but, you know,
10: also
0: let's get back to the fun
10: forest.
0: Part.
10: In May, a Huntington Beach man seriously injured after he was attacked by a large group of e-bike riders.
0: So I don't think that this is an accurate description of what happened here. Do they think that this guy was just walking around and a bunch of e-bike riders circled him and started harassing him? Or did he say, hey, you guys get the fuck out of here, just like the guy we saw in the video?
4: It could be either. I am imagining the Simpsons circling around on the e-bike.
0: Yes.
12: Well, clearly there are no boundaries for...
0: Okay, so I love that they brought on this expert, because I want you to hear the name of her book.
12: These kids.
10: Beth Black is the author of The Caring Parents E-Bike Survival Guide.
0: There's a book. There's literally a book for everything, Lucy. The Caring Parents E-Bike Survival Guide. I mean, she must have written that like last month. I mean, that's a quick turnaround.
4: Is it safety tips? I actually need to understand what this book is. Also, I love her AI background has two kids on a tandem e-bike. Is that what I'm seeing there?
0: That is exactly what you're seeing, yes. Well, listen, you know, there's nothing you can really do about it when the sheriff's department's like, hey, yeah, we got bigger fish to fry. Now, maybe... If this happened up in Sacramento, it would make sense that nobody was paying attention. I'm going to start with the most fun video.
6: A new video tonight out of Sacramento County shows police pursuing a driver in a stolen patrol vehicle. This all started with a caller telling police a homeless man threw a bucket at her car and chased her with a stick. Police say when officers...
0: By the way, is that like the most is it the most terrifying thing that can happen? Someone chases you with a stick. I'm in a car and you're chasing me with a stick. How big is the stick that I can't get away?
6: Police say when officers tried to detain that man, he escaped and drove off in a marked police cruiser. CHP eventually took over the pursuit and got him to pull over and surrender.
4: Boo.
0: Lucy, would you like to see this guy steal the police cruiser?
4: Yes.
13: Everyone, yes, thanks for joining us. I'm Chris Thomas.
0: I don't know what this guy's on, but I'll take two.
13: We start tonight with new video showing the moments a man was caught on camera driving off in a Sacramento police vehicle. Take a look.
14: Get it. Hurry up. Get it.
0: Okay, so we see him. He appears unhoused, and he's definitely shirtless. And,
14: Bro, he stole your car! Your car!
13: Police say they were first.
0: So now this is a flashback to, I guess, before he got the car. So this guy loses his shoes. He's already lost his shirt. He's running around. And listen, this is a concerned citizen who's filming this.
13: Call to the area for vandalism. ABC 10's Garj Paul Sunga has a closer look at what happened next.
15: All of this happened along Marysville Boulevard near Higginwood Community Center. A disturbance call turned into something few people ever expect to see.
14: Oh, he's gonna get the car. Get it. Hurry up, get it.
15: It's the moment that accelerated the chain of events.
0: So you know it's a good clip when this like 4-minute news piece shows it twice. And if the guy filming doesn't say anything, I'm probably not showing this this morning to you, Lucy.
4: Yeah.
16: From a routine call to the one that needed all hands on deck.
14: Bro, he stole your car! He stole your car! He stole your car!
16: Video taken by Milo Too Solid on TikTok.
0: I'm giving Milo Too Solid a follow based on this. I don't do much on TikTok, but I do have one. I'm going to see what Milo Too Solid is up to. Did you notice, by the way, that the guy, I guess the door of the police car was locked, but the window was open. So the guy just reached it. And I guess the car was running. So listen, you know, there might be a little bit more attention to detail necessary up there, but I mean, how fun do you think it is for the homeless guy? You know, I mean, he got to spend the night indoors and he probably got food, you know, so this is probably better than usual, no?
4: And he got to go for a little joyride. Yeah. How many buttons do you think he pushed? I would push all the buttons. If I'm going to steal a cop car, I'm messing with everything.
0: Yeah, I mean, I'm getting the flashers, the siren. Yeah. I'm going to, you know, make an announcement. I've got one more local news piece. You know, the World Cup is going on, and we provide wall-to-wall, round-the-world coverage of the World Cup here at Who Are These Broadcasters, just in case Carl decides that he wants to write off any soccer games. I said, I gave him the offer here. Like, just say that you're the soccer correspondent for the show. You don't even have to come on. You know, just say you're doing this for our show. But let's take a look at that. It's not just people excited about the World Cup, Lucy.
17: All right, well, if you think you have soccer fever, wait until you see who's playing at the Brookfield Zoo. Just like the athletes, these animals come from all around the world, and they are getting into the World Cup spirit. You see?
0: Okay, so you see four photos, and we haven't even done anything with them. Do you feel like any of these animals are in the World Cup spirit, Lucy?
4: I think that they are all having a really lovely day. It looks like it's sunshiny, and I don't think that they give a fuck about soccer.
0: Okay, I think you're probably right.
17: See here, a Red River hog showing off his snout work. That's a melon disguised as a soccer ball.
0: Okay, so it's not even a real soccer ball. So how many of these animals are going to try to eat what's presented or in some cases try to fuck it?
17: We see this bison with a nice pass down fields.
0: Some nice footwork by the bison. What were you going to say, Lucy?
4: I was going to say, who took the time to paint that melon? Whose job at the zoo is it to paint the melon to make it look like a soccer ball?
0: I mean, listen, I think that there's probably only so much care that needs to go in. And it's maybe a step up from the people at the Walmart who didn't care that there were e-bikes wreaking havoc on the store.
17: His teammates seemed a little more interested in the tailgate snacks. We can't blame him. The zookeepers do say that the soccer-themed toys do help encourage some of the natural behaviors, exercise, and exploration. It's always fun to see these animals having a good time.
18: That is so fun.
0: And I did leave that there so that the second female anchor, that is so fun. Did you find
4: it
0: that fun?
4: So fun.
0: Did
4: it's
0: you find
4: so
0: it fun?
4: Fun? No, I did not. I want to watch the guy steal the cop car again.
0: I mean, you know, we certainly could, but instead, let's move over. There are so many people that it's really all they care about. Every week, they just badger me, and that's an animal pun, I guess, because what they really do is they're here looking for one thing only.

0: All right, this seems like, I hope you find this to be a fun one.
1: Looking for food in Arcadia. That's about it. In the video, you can see him.
2: That is about it.
1: That's about it, right?
2: There you go.
1: He's rooting through the trash can. Maybe they ordered Postmates, like you were saying, Bob, earlier. This is what happens, though. You leave your trash,
2: this
1: unfortunately, unsecured.
2: What happens?
1: What does that package say?
2: Flintar?
1: Flintar?
0: So, I don't know that they're doing a good job just vamping for this story. They've mentioned three brand names, which I feel like is probably some kind of violation of station policy.
1: Yes.
0: You know, I don't think you should say
3: and a violation of these people's privacy. Not that we know where they live, but like, oh yeah, and there's a Adam and Eve package over there.
0: Oh,
3: you know,
0: yeah, that's true.
3: I don't know.
2: It's like a. Maybe they had like scones or something.
1: Maybe.
2: Like that.
0: Yeah, what if Flintar was a marital aid? You know, if that was the box that they were talking about.
3: Yeah.
0: I'm not actually sure what Flintar is.
1: They're tagged. I don't see a tag.
2: Flintar.
1: Flintar. Now we're curious. What is it?
3: I don't.
1: Is it cookies?
2: Filters.
1: Oh.
2: Replacement
1: okay, well,
2: filters.
1: Someone in Arcadia is replacing their filters, and good on them.
2: Okay.
1: That's what I'm taking out of this.
0: It's replacement filters for air purifiers. I just looked it up. And so now we know that there's dirty air in these people's houses. I feel like there's
3: it's cleaner now.
0: Yeah, but that's a good point. And that's probably why the bear's there. So I feel like there's more you can do with a video of a bear rooting around through the trash. But I don't know. That's really all they seem to have had for it, you know. But sometimes these local news anchors think that the bear video speaks for itself.
4: Our newsroom of a bear roaming in Montgomery County this morning. A security camera captured the bear walking right by a house on Crestline Drive as it headed toward the road. Now, we're working to find out if this is the same bear that was spotted in Towamencin and Whitpain Townships earlier this week.
0: All right, so you're saying that all bears look alike. I'm very upset because I have a sense for that guy's background from his voice, and I don't think he should be projecting these kind of things on the bear community, and that's why we put a light on bears here on the show. Let's see if we get anything else from that.
4: The Game Commission captured a bear in Whitpain Township just a few hours ago.
0: And then he's back out 3 hours later. That'll tell you about the broken system. I don't think these bears are ever going to be able to improve their lives, Lucy, until some of these communities start really investing.
3: It has to happen.
0: Yeah. Okay. I'm just glad you're in agreement.
5: We have an alert for people who live in three Bergen County towns after several bear sightings. Tuesday night, Teaneck police posted a picture of a bear in a tree near the Teaneck Armory. Then there was a bear caught on a home security camera in Englewood that was earlier in the day. You can see that bear roaming down Pleasant Avenue.
0: So he's just walking down a residential street, and you can kind of look at it. This is, I know Bergen County is a fairly built up suburb. It's not, you know, this part of it isn't like heavily wooded. I grew up in a heavily wooded community, so if we saw bears or deer, it wasn't a shock. But if you saw this walking down your street and you were about to head out the door to work, what would your reaction be, Lucy?
3: Yeah, I would not like that. We had that mountain lion here in Rochester for a while that was roaming all over the place. That was very similar. I don't understand, though. Why is this bear not walking on the grass?
0: That's right. It's not comfortable to walk on the sidewalk. Well, you know what? Even bears don't want to step in dog shit. That's probably what it is.
3: Yeah.
5: Likely looking for food Tuesday morning. Your instincts may say to run, but wildlife experts say don't do that.
6: You clap or make noise, or if they growl, growl louder.
0: So we're being told what kind of everybody knows about bears, but I tell you that if a bear is ever on my case, I actually won't remember. I'll get so freaked out. I'm like, wait, am I supposed to play dead? Am I supposed to climb a tree? Am I supposed to run? Am I supposed to? They said this lady was a bear expert. Do you get a bear expert vibe from her?
3: I kind of do. I'm assuming earlier we saw that other crazy Karen with her book. I'm assuming that this woman's book is the parent's guide to growling at bears.
0: Yes. I'm glad you realized that. Yeah, put them both on your Amazon wish list.
6: You know, just don't like hide or run.
7: There was another bear sighting on Palisade.
5: Last month, New Jersey's Department of Fish and Wildlife put out an advisory warning. The onset of spring, the black bears, they often forage for food. They may wander into neighborhoods. Officials say intentionally feeding a bear, though, that carries a fine. It can run up to $1,000.
0: Which is crazy, because... Well, first of all, I don't know why anybody's feeding a bear. I guess it makes sense. $1,000 seems a little steep, but if it's like $50, you're like, okay, yeah, I'll just put food out for the bears every day. I guess we don't want to attract them, do we, Lucy?
3: No. I assume it's expensive to feed bears also. So now I got to pay $50 and feed a bear? Come on.
0: Right, exactly. So, Lucy, those were fun, lighthearted bear stories. Do you want to move on, or do you want a bummer of a bear story?
3: Oh, no, but now I want it. We have to see it.
0: All right.
7: Mental conservation police are trying to get to the bottom of who killed this black bear and left it on the side of Upson Road in Burlington.
8: It appeared to have been dumped there, so it was not killed at this location.
7: NCON police say the male black bear was about 200 pounds. It was found with a wound behind its front right shoulder on Sunday. Whether it was a gunshot wound or from a hunting arrow is still under investigation. But officials are reminding the community that bear hunting is illegal in the state, with only a few exceptions.
8: If you or your pet or your family believe you are in imminent danger from a bear, you may use deadly force to protect yourself. Essentially, we tell people if you can get away, or say you can stay in your house and the bear is outside of your house, that's not imminent.
0: So this is a bear whodunit, and a bear has randomly turned up dead, possibly killed in another location, and there's really only one person you should ask about this.
9: A woman in a van in front of me hit a bear and killed it, a young bear. So I pulled over and I picked up the bear and put him in the back of my van because I was going to skin the bear, and it was very good condition, and I was going to and put the meat in my refrigerator. And you can do that in New York City. You can get a bear tag for a roadkill bear.
0: So I'm not going to insult our audio audience and explain who's talking right now, because there's only one person on earth that could be. I guess it could be Martin Short doing an impression of Katharine Hepburn, but yes.
3: Obviously.
0: Yeah. And the thing about this story that was always suspicious was some lady in front of him hit a bear, and then he's like, oh, well, let me pull over and get that bear meat in my trunk. But what happened in that instance was that the bear just showed up in Central Park, and people were like, where the hell did this dead bear come from? Anyway, I just feel like that's where the investigation should go. And is it good to know, Lucy, is this a good public service to let people know that if a bear comes at you, you're actually able to shoot it?
3: I am happy to know that. I did not learn that from Grizzly Man, so I am learning new things every day because of this show.
0: We learned a very different lesson from Grizzly Man, didn't we?
3: I did.
0: Yeah, stay away. That's personally what I learned there. Anyway, let's move on from the bears. It wasn't too much of a bummer. Getting to hear RFK confess his deepest, darkest secrets to Roseanne is always fun. Let's head over to some talk shows.

0: Lucy, are you familiar with the podcast that I, sorry, I'm not finding my clips for it for a second. Oh, I know why, because I put them in the wrong place because I'm a dummy. Are you familiar with the podcast called Smartless?
1: No.
0: Okay. It's got Jason Bateman, who... Let's be honest. He's the best Teen Wolf. I think everybody knows that.
1: Of course.
0: Will Arnett and I believe Sean Hayes from Will and Grace.
1: Yes.
0: So they do a show together. And they made some headlines from an episode that dropped just yesterday. I have some questions, but I want to share this with our audience.
2: Politeness thing. You guys aren't both real deep on manners, but I wouldn't mind polling
3: much more than you are.
2: I don't know about that.
3: Yeah.
1: What about
3: I don't talk about potty stuff. I don't pick my teeth. I don't eat.
2: And you don't fart. You don't fart either.
3: Yeah, of course.
2: I don't think you've ever farted in front of me.
0: How do you feel about a grown man using the word potty, by the way, Lucy?
1: Not good.
0: Yeah, if you're talking to a child and saying, "Let's go to the potty." Listen, I've had to do that. My kids are big now. I don't even say it anymore. But this is not the situation. You don't need to tell Michael Bluth that you go to the potty. And by the way, you can see our video audience can see that Amy Adams is on this episode. Very exciting. She's not here yet, but
1: she's probably going pee pee on the potty. So
0: yeah, you know what? She probably is.
3: Well, it's disgusting. Who wants to hear? What are you talking about, man?
2: It's just dude shit, you know, bro.
3: It's not just dude
2: like
3: shit.
2: You burp. I mean, Sean and I love our power burps. Sean, I think you and I, I've definitely farted in front of you, Sean. I think you've done.
4: You've definitely farted on me.
2: Yeah, you farted in front of me before.
4: I have. Yeah.
2: Yeah. Yeah. Yeah. Yeah.
4: In the car.
2: But Willie doesn't.
0: Are you surprised that this is one of the biggest podcasts in the world? And as you can see, SiriusXM paid a lot of money, and they don't even exclusively have the show. They just get it like a week early.
1: Yeah, this is like the equivalent of women being like, periods, am I right? I have a vagina, ha-ha.
0: I mean, that is how you gals talk, isn't it?
1: Oh, yes, I'm sorry.
0: Right. Yeah, exactly. I'm pretty sure I overheard you and Review Girl Megan having exactly that conversation at Hackamania. Well, this next part is why this conversation about farts and poops and potties got so much attention.
2: Did you ever poo in front of Amy?
3: Are you looking for clicks?
2: No, I'm just saying.
3: Are you trying to get something that we can click around?
2: I always forget people listening to this.
0: So he's asking a question about very publicized his ex-wife, Amy Poehler, who has a podcast that's also incredibly successful that we've shown on this show. So Jason Bateman wants to know, did you ever poo in front of the word poo. We've had the word potty. We're having the word poo. He said shit earlier, but now he's saying poo in front of your ex-wife.
2: Wait, but hang on. You were married to her, had two kids. You guys never went to the bathroom in front of each other?
3: I'm sorry. The question is, did I poo in front of Amy? And you're saying that I don't have manners? What are you talking about?
4: I think it's a good question.
3: It's not a good question. I refuse to answer it.
2: Poo, it's a cute question.
3: I refuse to answer that.
4: Did you poo P-E-W-P? Yeah.
2: Yeah. All right.
0: I think Sean Hayes really added a lot in there by saying that poop is spelled P-E-W-P. They record the show. They don't have to, but maybe they thought like, okay, maybe it will go viral. He's asking him about his ex-wife, and I don't know how often she comes up. I think she's actually been on this show. I'm fairly sure. So you're probably wondering, though, Lucy, I can tell you're wondering. Does Jason Bateman poop in front of his wife?
4: Man, do you poo in front of Amanda?
2: I mean, we don't use the same potty, but...
0: Right. So this is a different grown man using the word potty. What's going on?
1: It's more embarrassing to say potty as a grown man than it is to shit in front of your wife. I'm just gonna go ahead and say that right now.
0: Yeah. And by the way, no one's asking, but I would never. No. We don't need that. No one needs to be in any kind of proximity to me when I'm doing that.
3: Potty. God.
2: If she needed to come in.

0: comfortable enough and using childish phrases enough that I have to assume that at least one of them poops on their wife.
1: Oh, you know what? Yeah, I don't know. You know, Sean Hayes is a little bit of the wild card in this conversation. He's maybe a suspect for being up to all kinds of things. Lucy, somebody that you have kind of carved out this being part of your beat on this channel is Meghan Markle. And it's because you're not a fan, but I feel like me and like a lot of us, you're fascinated by her, right?
0: I'm fascinated that anybody can ever put up with her.
1: Yeah. And this video has been around for a couple months, but we haven't covered it yet. I've been waiting for you to come back. And we're going to see a couple of Meghan Markle superfans. You might ask.
0: She finally found her audience. I'm very happy.
1: She really did. Yeah. And you might have to ask yourself, who could possibly be a Meghan Markle superfan, right? Well, let's meet Marley and Sean. They have a cooking YouTube channel.
2: Marley?
3: Hello.
2: My name's Sean. And we do a cooking show.
1: So as I mentioned, they're Australian, so that's probably why the accent sounds a little unfamiliar to most of our audience here. Okay, so they're putting a fish.
2: Years ago, we do what's making on New Felix in the show. And we've followed the recipe.
1: Now, you talked about all the recipes that Meghan talks about on her Netflix show.
0: And
1: somehow they were able to show this clip from Netflix. And by the way, I did make sure we can show the clip of them watching Netflix. But for some reason, just directly showing the clips presents a problem. But they were inspired. They were like, wow, this is a lady who has come up with a cookbook that even we can follow.
2: The recipe. It was on New Felix, what is making, how to make a moschetti, the recipe.
1: How do you usually make a moschetti, Lucy? What's the way that you serve it?
0: Not how Meghan Markle does, that is for sure. I would also like to point out that they have a framed photograph of Meghan on their cooking table.
1: I'm sorry, you don't? In your kitchen?
0: No.
1: Oh.
0: It's in my bathroom.
1: Oh, yeah.
0: She can watch me poop. Every time.
1: On the potty.
4: Single skillet spaghetti. You put the dry pasta in, you pour boiling water on top, and that's it.
2: Hello?
1: What terrible, terrible advice. You put dry pasta on top of the boiling water, and that's it. You're not going to do anything. So, Sean and Marley, they see this, and they actually take the time to cook it on their show. Meghan gets word. And I'm sure she personally sent these items to them.
2: Meghan, he watched our channel.
3: Yes.
2: Now, look at this. Meghan, he sent to us.
3: Thank you.
1: So, in the past, you've talked about some of these products that she has. And, you know, that they're all mass-produced, what they call white label, is that somebody just slaps their brand. And these literally all have white labels. Literally every single one of them. It's like somebody else makes all this stuff and then she puts As Ever, I guess that's her brand. Is that correct?
0: Yes.
1: What a terrible brand name.
0: Her brand, As Ever is her brand, and her number one product for a very long time was flower sprinkles, I think that they were called. It was flower petals that were dried up and then you used them like sprinkles to garnish dishes.
1: Oh.
0: Which makes me want to die saying that.
1: Yeah, that's terrible.
2: They sent to us.
1: Okay, Meghan. So they sent Meghan.
2: Now, Meghan gave a note.
3: Yes. You don't know, you read it.
1: So, I've got a couple questions about this. Do you think Meghan read that note? And I'm sorry to ask this question of Sean and Marley. Do you think they read it or... Perhaps someone.
0: No, they cannot read that. There is absolutely not a chance in hell. I'm sorry. Did you pull the clip of them taking the spaghetti out of the package?
1: You know, I thought I had it actually when I went.
0: I just want to talk about that for one second.
1: Yeah, sure.
0: That might be. There's a lot of great things that are happening in this lovely show that Sean and Marley are doing, and of course we'll get to see Meghan very soon. But

0: They're making the pasta. The dumbest thing about the pasta is not actually them pouring the water over the pasta. It's the two of them helping each other take the pasta noodles out of the bag very slowly.
1: Yes, it was. Very slowly.
0: Again, Megan found her audience. Megan found a. This is number one and number two fans.
1: Yes. No, these are definitely her people. These are
2: Now
1: you might ask yourself, like, who would be excited to follow her and do all of these things? And it is definitely these two. And you made me realize, Lucy, that like I said, I thought that I had pulled that, but let's go ahead and watch Sean and Marley get the spaghetti out of here. Thank you for humoring me for just a moment.
0: I just love it so much.
3: Good.
4: Oh my god.
5: Doing so good.
1: It's like a tug of war.
0: They're doing so good.
1: I'm very proud of them. Only a couple of them fell out.
2: Sean. Dude!
3: What?
2: No, it's Megan spaghetti.
0: That is Megan's spaghetti. Yes.
1: And let's see how it looks. Oh, okay. Boy, they're really
2: tastes good.
1: Okay.
0: All right. I'm sorry. I just really enjoyed that.
1: No. You were absolutely right. I actually thought I had that attached to another clip, but I was actually trying to cut around the Netflix stuff just to be sure. But I did it too much. Yeah. So I think that everybody in our audience will appreciate getting to see that. Okay. So they get the note and then they find out something. This is big news. This is big Meghan Markle news, especially if you are these two distinguished gentlemen with a cooking show in Australia.
2: Is Megan come to Australia?
3: Yes.
2: I had to meet her this Friday. So we give the present to Maggie.
3: Yeah.
2: No, not Maggie.
1: These guys are such fans, but I think Marley's confused. Her name's not Maggie. This is Megan.
0: They're very wholesome.
2: Megan.
1: Yes. They're very sweet. There are a few other words, but they are very sweet.
2: All right. You ready?
3: You're ready.
2: Yeah. Yeah, this is for you, Meg. This is for you.
1: Okay. So they have this gift bag, and at what looks like a conference room in a Holiday Inn, which I don't know what the I should ask the Aussie guy what's the Australian equivalent of Holiday Inn. This seems like this is where this takes place.
2: Hey. Welcome to Australia, Megan.
3: Hey, Megan.
5: Thank you. I'm so happy to be in Australia.
1: Okay. So, listen, I'm going to give her a little bit of credit here. She actually showed up and did an in-person video. Sending the note could have been enough. I might change my feeling about this, but just saying yes is not something I would have expected for somebody who's, part of an offshoot of the British royal family.
0: All right, I have so many comments. We've heard her say exactly one thing. This is exactly the reason, though, that everybody hates Meghan Markle, because she's the least genuine, sincere person ever. If you want to go meet these two
1: gentlemen,
0: guys who are fellas. Awesome, these two Australians, yes. If you want to go meet them, be genuine about being excited to meet them. She's clearly uncomfortable. She's clearly not sincere. She clearly doesn't give a fuck about anything that's happening. This is an entire PR stunt for her because she thinks that this is going to make her look good. And I'm not a fan of that. And it drives me insane. And she will do it the entire rest of this episode. And I would also like to point out that Sean and Marley have a million followers on YouTube. This is a very successful channel. This is a good look for Megan. This is getting her views. And yet her video has one of the lowest view counts of all of their videos.
1: That's how much people hate her, Lucy. Yeah. Let's get caught up on a couple of super chats. The Dame Taft just got here. Did I miss Who Are These Ants? Who Are These Ants is definitely preempted. We'll be back with it next week when Easy's here. Fader Dragon, this is talking about the e-bikes, I think. This is what happens when you take away the kids' screens. And if you remember, Chad's missing upper lip was keeping track of the amount of Asians that are on an episode of this show. He said the Indian reporter counts, that's two. And he's pointing out that Sean and Marley are three and four. Lab and Mystic, thank you so much for $5. The censors blocked my joke, so we'll just go with your mom's box. If you want to message me your joke on Twitter, X, as the kids call it, I'll do my best to be able to read it. And Pencil Neck said, potential bear confrontation advice has an easy remember saying. Black, fight back. Brown, lay down. White, good night. I think that's the actual advice from Pencil Neck. I thought this was going to be a racist comment.
0: That's about bears?
1: Yeah, polar bear will kill you, and there's no getting away from it. But you would also have to be in the Arctic, so you're not going to have to worry about seeing one in the wild. Black, fight back. Brown, lay down. I don't know. This sounds more like the approach to a buffet.
0: Before I forget, also, just speaking of getting messages, you should check your email because I think that you have a voicemail in there.
1: Yeah, I think that one's for Eric Zane, though, isn't it? Or is there one that's... I'll take a look, actually. Yes. My apologies. Our friend Quad, who we got to meet there. Lucy, is the kitchen better than the bedroom? Answer carefully. Well...
0: That's a hard question, but the answer is no. The bedroom is absolutely better than the kitchen.
1: Yeah, I mean, I'm going to have to agree, but thank
0: well,
1: you.
0: Oh, wait. I mean, I guess the kitchen can be multifunctional.
1: You could do all the same things in the kitchen that you can do in the bedroom.
0: And you could put a bed in a kitchen.
1: That's true. Maybe
0: I'm on the fence now.
1: Okay. But thank you for the $2, Quad. All right. So they've literally had one exchange with Meghan Markle.
0: And I already hate her.
1: Yes.
5: Mostly so happy to meet both of you.
1: Do you think that's true? You think she's actually happy to meet them? Because I don't.
0: No.
2: Either. Yeah.
1: Go ahead. Sorry.
0: I hate her so much. I just hate her.
1: I know. These sweet guys are so excited that they're getting to meet somebody who's famous.
5: Finally, in real life.
2: And
1: what do you think about that long pause where no one knows what to say?
0: Well, listen, these guys are allowed to not know what to say.
1: Sure. Yeah.
0: These Australians they have a hard time communicating sometimes. So I am going to give them a pass every damn time. Her being a pompous ass and awkward makes me really dislike her.
1: Yeah, the whole video is basically her reacting, and we're going to see how people feel about her after we watch these gifts.
2: I quite miss you, like, a couple of years, and it made me feel happy.
1: So seeing her makes me feel happy.
5: Thank you.
2: I will do. And I got... surprise for you, Megan.
5: Oh,
2: you're the surprise.
5: I get
1: okay. So there's a few times where they're going to say we have a surprise. How many times is she afraid that one of these guys is going to take their dick out?
0: Zero.
1: Oh, okay. Good.
0: I don't think that she is thinking about anything except for leaving the room right now.
1: Okay, I think.
0: I don't think she's anticipating. I don't think she has enough brain cells to anticipate things.
1: Which in this room, to be commented on the amount of brain cells you have is, it's really a look.
5: A surprise. Okay.
2: We'll go to a few.
1: Okay, so what do we got?
5: It's exciting.
1: Is it exciting?
5: You don't have to give me anything.
1: It's a whole bag.
5: Oh.
2: You get cameras.
1: Show the cameras. Okay, thank you, Sean.
5: There are a lot of gifts in there.
2: Oh, no.
5: This is so kind.
0: Stop peeking, bitch.
2: Andrew, Bluey.
5: Bluey.
2: You like Bluey? Yeah.
5: Our kids love Bluey.
1: Okay, so she's got kids. Pretty much every kid loves Bluey. It kind of, you know, it's a wide range between like 2 to 12. So, okay. And I'm sure that she has a lot of thoughts about Bluey. She's like, oh, our kids love it.
5: Mm-hmm. There's an episode. What did she say? She goes, gonna go take a nap, love.
1: I have seen every episode of Bluey multiple times with my kids. I have no idea what the fuck she's talking about.
0: Also, the question that these Australians asked her was, do you like Bluey? Can she deflect anymore? She goes, oh, my kids love Bluey.
1: Yeah. Yeah.
0: Like, all you have to do is be nice. This is a 10-minute video. I am sure that this meeting that they had lasted maybe a half an hour. You can't be nice and polite for a half an hour.
1: And just say, yeah, Bluey's great. It's so easy to say. By the way, it is pretty great.
5: Yeah. What's that one? Does anyone know that one? Oh, Minties!
2: I know your favorite.
5: These are my favorite. They're my mom's favorite, and they're my favorite.
1: So That tells me that they're actually only her mom's favorite. She doesn't actually like them, but she was able to read the bag. All right. So we're two gifts in, and she at least feigned excitement for the second one. But she's like, oh, Bluey. Yeah, the kids watch that.
5: Oh, what's this?
2: Chicken salt.
5: Never heard of it.
2: You heard chicken salt before?
6: Chicken salt.
2: You can put in your chips, or you can make your dinner, your recipe.
1: I'm not going to lie. I've never heard of chicken salt either, but I do understand the concept.
0: Okay, I have, and I've had it. And also, she is a cook on a TV show for Netflix.
1: Is she a cook? I know what you're saying. She has a cooking show.
0: She rents a fake kitchen and pretends like she's cooking pasta by pouring boiling water all over it.
1: Listen, she handles the gift of chicken salt like somebody who clearly knows her way around the kitchen.
2: Right.
5: This is great. You can put in potato fries, baked chicken, rice dishes, or simply use as a salt substitute. Does it have a more umami flavor because of the chicken? A little.
1: So does she think that these two guys are going to know what she means with an umami flavor? A little savory?
5: Savory?
2: Yeah.
5: I like that.
1: Yeah. By the way, perfect answer from these guys. Yeah. We have no idea what the fuck you're talking about, but sure. Yes.
0: Yeah, I think that as much as she's clearly struggling to understand their speech patterns.
1: It's because of their Australian accent.
0: Yeah, and not trying very hard. But I think that they are having equally as hard of a time understanding anything that she's saying.
1: Yes.
0: I'm going to blame her on that one.
1: Well, because she speaks in a very specific dialect of American that we affectionately know as cunt.
2: It's good for you, like chips and...
1: Yeah, you said that already. That so she opens it. She tastes
5: that's good.
1: Salt.
5: I like this.
1: Okay. So she very quickly finds a place to go set it down. And you're going to see that there's this table behind her. And she couldn't be quicker to do that. And listen, I could skip some of these gifts, but I won't.
2: And now this one.
5: Okay. There's suspense on this one.
2: This is a football with the NOL. You got the South Sydney.
5: Oh my gosh, okay,
1: South Sydney football jersey.
5: For my kids?
2: Yeah, for the kids, and you go for like NOLs or...
1: I mean, you don't think you could fit in that, Megan? Look at those arms of yours. You don't think you could just slap that bad boy on? She's really hoping, don't make me put this on right now.
0: They really want to see her in that, though.
1: I think they do.
0: I kind of do, too.
5: I love this. Thank you.
1: Well, wait. There's more. Don't answer yet.
2: But more jerseys. It's like South Senior or Panther for what team you go for. But
5: so we have two. We can root for one or the other.
2: Yeah.
5: I love it.
6: Yes.
5: This is so good. Thank you, guys. Let me put these here.
1: Yeah, she really does a good job of navigating conversations. Really being able to, those responses are really great every time. This one is a bit of a stumble on the part of Sean and Marley.
2: This one.
5: What's this?
2: Sunscreen.
1: Sunscreen.
5: Very important.
2: Safety.
5: Thank you. Yes, and we live in a really sunny place just like you do.
2: Yes.
5: This is very important.
1: I mean, they live in Montecito. It's cloudy a lot up there, but that's all right. It's Southern California. Sure, Megan. You're just trying to relate. But this is her doing some very heavy lifting. I've never seen her work this hard before.
0: But also, she's currently in Australia. Just use the sunscreen while you're on your vacation.
1: You're going to bring it home.
5: Thank you. SPF 50.
6: You're welcome.
5: What's that?
2: What?
6: Say, welcome.
2: You said welcome.
5: Thank you. Thank you.
1: I mean, I don't know these guys. I'm not in a room with them, but it was pretty clear. It was the clearest thing he said. Welcome. What's that? No, never say that in an exchange like this. All right. Here's where it gets fun, gang.
5: Oh, I see what's coming.
6: You're coming.
5: I see that. That's going to be for my husband. I just have a feeling.
2: No,
5: I just have a feeling. I just know.
2: No, it.
6: DJ Pierce.
1: No, it's like a Speedo.
5: For the love of my life.
2: Yes.
5: Yeah, we might renew our vows with him wearing these.
2: Yes.
5: Thank you. Yeah. This is very meaningful.
2: Thank you. Okay. Do I love it?
1: So. She's very dismissive of this. It's kind of a shitty gift. If Harry was there, it would be funny, you know? But Harry is nowhere near this.
0: Yeah, he is better than this. And also, he knows that this is going to end up being a PR nightmare. She is looking at the cameraman right now, yeah. Like, save me, get me out of here. Can we please make this end? She is literally looking at her security guard, begging to be rescued, which is the douchiest thing that you can possibly do. Again, especially because Sean and Marley are so beloved. They are so wholesome. Yeah. They are so sweet. They clearly love her. She has two fans in the whole world, and it's these two guys, and she can't even be nice to them for half an hour.
1: She's in such a rush to get away from her only fans. Not only fans is not what I meant. But she's very dismissive. By the way, whose job in her entourage was it to, you know, call her cell phone after like 5 minutes and make it ring? Like, oh my gosh, there's an emergency. I have to leave.
0: I left my oven on.
1: Yeah. But I love the fact that no one did it. So she thinks she knows a little bit of the lingo about this Speedo like swimsuit.
2: Is Australian like, they can swim in the beach or pool or something.
5: Aren't they called budgie
2: stuff?
5: Yeah. Budgie smugglers?
2: Yeah.
1: Okay, and then they give us a photo, Sean and Marley do, and, you know, I'm not going to lie, I wish I filled out a pair of budgie smugglers like this guy. Okay, so they went for the joke, so whoever works with Sean and Marley has a little bit of a sense of humor. Listen, we're all building towards the best exchange of the whole video. This is the little snippet they gave us at the beginning. And yes, I want to build the excitement.
2: This.
5: What is it?
2: What do you use?
5: What is it?
2: This one is a beer. In the Chewy's
5: Lager. I've never had it.
1: I have had a Tui's Lager. It's fine. She probably doesn't drink a lot of beer. But he holds up a canned beverage, and she's like, what is this? I don't know. I mean, probably soda or beer, if I had to guess.
5: Is this a classic Australian pour?
1: Yeah. Isn't a pour a term you use for something served on draft, Lucy?
0: Listen, she's really proud of herself whenever she feels like she can use jargon.
1: Yeah.
0: She's so proud. She tells the story all the time. And again, this is why people hate her so much. She has the same stories that she just recycles again and again. She loves that her kids say zebra instead of zebra.
1: She says, I've heard that.
0: Three
1: times.
0: Look at, this is my pour.
1: Yeah, but it's not a pour because look what she does.
2: Yeah.
5: Do you like this?
2: Yes.
6: Yes.
2: I pick bees.
5: This is your favorite one?
2: It's my favorite.
5: Should I try it? It's not cold, but it's probably still good.
2: It's good. Sure, it's good for you, but I had too much alcohol. But I'm going to get drunk.
1: No, you had two alcohol. You should never have two alcohol. That sounds like too many. By the way, if these guys ever want to do a drinking stream and put it behind the paywall, sign me up. I would I would love to watch these guys
0: 100%. Had two alcohol. Hell yeah.
1: Yeah. I feel like they would probably be able to manage a live stream better than somebody we've both watched before. I bet they know how their green screen works, and you know, they probably know how to do everything.
5: Today you did?
2: No.
5: Before you got here?
2: No.
5: Yeah, you can. I'm going to try it.
2: Let's try it.
1: So she opens it herself, by the way. Doesn't get somebody to open it. All right.
2: It tastes good, though.
5: That's good.
2: That's good.
5: You make some chips with some chicken salt.
2: Yeah.
5: And have this.
2: Like have a beach, I was watching some TV.
5: You've created a whole date night for us now.
2: Yeah.
5: Okay. I'm going to put this here.
0: Bring it home with you now.
1: Yeah. No, exactly. She's put the open beer down. And I don't think she saw this coming.
5: That's so many things. That's another beer?
2: Yep.
1: That's the second
5: one. Is this one
1: beer.
5: Your favorite?
6: Yes.
5: Okay, well, then I have to try this one too.
2: This one is VFP on it.
6: Yes.
5: Victoria Bitter.
2: Yeah.
5: Okay.
1: That doesn't sound good, by the way, if it's a bitter, but.
5: Also very good. This is a little bit lighter.
2: Yeah, lighter.
5: I like them. I like them both.
2: That can't be a light or smash them together.
0: I can't believe that she tried the beer but didn't put on the budgie smugglers.
1: Well, I mean, the soccer jersey, you know, there's, any of this you could have done, yeah.
5: So I have a lot to go home with. I have beers.
1: You can't bring them home. You've opened them.
5: Everything.
2: Yeah. Anything.
5: Clothes for the kids. Bluey.
2: Yep.
5: This is a beautiful welcome to Australia.
0: Do you know what she just said? Yeah.
1: What did she just say?
0: These guys have been nothing but nice to her. Again, they clearly are huge fans of hers. They have made her recipes. They've made multiple videos about her, talking about her, loving on her, all these things. She literally just said, you guys just made my life so much harder because now I have to lug all this shit home. And I don't want any of it, but I can't just throw it out.
1: Do you think any of those items made it back to California with her? I feel like she threw everything away.
0: Yeah.
1: I didn't even take the time to, like, you know, donate any clothing items, you know, just go ahead and throw it all away. There is one final item that she's probably going to have to bring home because she's going to have to prove that she kept it.
5: Tell me.
2: I got special in this bag.
1: Yeah. This is really when I would have thought that one of their cocks was coming.
6: Walk in fast, Marie.
0: Okay. It's in the bag.
1: Yeah, you guys both put it
5: very
1: in.
5: Very special.
2: This one is special for you, me, and Sean.
1: And the music came on, so you know how special it is, Lucy.
5: I'm gonna close my eyes. Tell me when to open.
1: Oh my gosh! Look, it's a picture of both of them. If I could get that picture, I'd put it
5: ready?
1: Up in the studio.
6: He's up in my.
5: Oh, my boys!
2: Yeah. You can't put your fireplace or.
1: They're grown men. You know, it's really demeaning to refer to them as boys.
2: Somewhere, but
1: my guys would have been okay.
5: You stay in my heart and in my home.
2: Oh,
5: thank you.
1: This is how you know she's ready to get away.
5: I'm so happy we got to meet in person.
2: Yeah.
5: This is amazing.
2: And we both sign.
5: Oh, I love it. This is, people love you both so much.
2: No,
5: your show is amazing because you're both amazing.
6: This is Mackin. That's who you are. You just love Mackin.
1: And this is a perfect time to bring up this chat from Labyrinth Mystic. Those precious boys are so authentic. Yes, there is every bone in their body is genuine. She is so fake. Yes, there's nothing real about her. Yeah. But they have to take a picture.
2: I would say it's making my mom's friend Beck so excited of you.
1: Yeah.
5: Beck is?
1: Beck, yeah. Beck loves you.
5: Hi Beck,
1: wherever you are.
2: I would say thank you so much. Green is making come to Australia and I'm so proud of you.
1: For what? Why are you proud of her? What has she done?
2: Sean, thank you so much.
5: I'm proud of both of you, and I'm so happy, and I'm so grateful for all the gifts. You guys keep doing what you're doing. Your show is awesome, and so are you. Group hug.
1: Group hug.
5: Aww. Yeah. We love you guys.
6: We love you too, Makim.
1: Do you think that they were surprised that she hugged them? Because do you feel like there was some heavy coaching beforehand that whatever you do, do not touch the Duchess?
0: I don't think that. I think that they are used to getting hugs because they are used to people belittling them, which I think is stupid. Like, if anything is retarded, it's that. And I think that she behaves exactly like somebody who doesn't give a fuck about them but wants to pretend like she does. So I bet that this interaction felt extremely normal for them. But I did learn something very important, which is that she has these two fans and one other one named Beck. So
1: that's true.
0: Harley and Beck. Megan has officially increased her audience. I'm very proud of her for that. She's the worst.
1: Does it make sense that this might be her core demographic? Let's just say sweet boy Australians. Yeah.
0: Yes.
1: Rumpled Trenchcoat, a Columbo podcast. I'm just going to assume everybody's already made the Zane looks great today joke and let everyone go on with their day. No, actually, you are the first that I've seen. You're the first one to put any kind of monetary amount to it. Thank you, Rumpled Trenchcoat, a Columbo podcast, member for 16 months. And it's great. Rumpled Trenchcoat, a Columbo podcast, is a tremendous supporter of this channel. So, your thoughts on Meghan Markle before spending the time with this, and now your thoughts after. Any change at all?
0: Zero change. I dislike her equally as much. I am glad to not see her doing stupid arts and crafts. And I'm glad, honestly, to have discovered Sean and Marley. I think that these guys are great. I actually watched a couple of their other videos. I really enjoyed the other stuff that they're doing. I never want Meghan to have to ever interact with them ever again, but I'm a new fan.
1: Yeah, no. I'm going to keep an eye on these guys, and especially, like I said, if they start drinking when they're doing a stream. All right. Well, we spent a lot of time over here in talk shows. Let's class it up with some real celebrities.

0: is a fun interaction, I assume, that this was actually, I know where this was. This was outside of the Obama Presidential Library, which I'm sure is on everyone in our audience's summer vacation wish list right there at the top. At least it's in Chicago. You know, go to Lou Malnati's, take in a Cubs game. But this is fun because do you know what MS Now is, Lucy?
1: Like multiple sclerosis now?
0: No.
1: What? No.
0: Do you remember there being a thing called MSNBC?
1: Yes.
0: It's now called MS Now because NBC needed to distance themselves, you know, because corporate things, you're breaking things up. So the channel is called MS Now, and that factors in to an interaction with one of the most beloved people in Hollywood, Woody himself from Toy Story 5. The great Tom Hanks.
2: Long storytelling with you.
3: Oh, yeah, thank you. Thank you.
4: Come on.
5: Doris right. Kearns Goodwin is here. It's great to see you.
3: What can I do for the 800 people
5: Jacob
3: watching
5: Soboroff.
3: MS
5: oh,
3: Now?
5: We're live.
0: I love that. What can I do for the 800 people watching MS Now? I mean, it, you know, Tom Hanks is beloved, but remember how funny he was? He used to host Saturday Night Live every year, and it would always be one of the best episodes of the season. And it's been a minute since I've seen this.
3: Now.
5: We're live on MS
3: Now. All right, add a zero to it if you need to.
0: Just 8,000.
5: I would say millions now that you're on our air.
3: All right.
5: How'd you feel to be here today?
0: It doesn't matter. I just like that he decided to shit on them and be like, 800.
1: Yeah, that's great.
0: We have spent a little time looking at singers who don't have what they used to. And I'm going to remind our audience, and I'll let Lucy see this. We did focus previously on David Lee Roth. And here he is. Well, at least he still has the dance moves, right? The voice might not be there, but he's still got the moves.
1: Yeah, he had his budgie smugglers on. Look at me. I'm so cultured now.
0: I love Zebra. That. That is that Zebra is a tremendous callback. Thank you, Lucy. Much appreciated. So a little bit, somebody who's, I don't know, in slightly better shape or so I thought, is Rod Stewart. And then TMZ provides us with some of this footage from over the weekend. And even the YouTube algorithm didn't necessarily recognize the song, but I'm going to turn it down a lot anyway. He is propping himself on that, you know, that plexiglass around the drum riser. He's clutching to it for dear life. And
1: smart.
0: I'm going to ask you an important question. Did you think somebody could be out of breath when they're lip syncing?
1: It's quite impressive. I got distracted by the dancers, though. I didn't even care about the fact that he was falling over.
0: Oh, yeah. Well, he's really got a lean on here.
1: Yeah.
0: And, I mean, check it out. Well, now we see why the dancers are there, don't we, Lucy?
1: I liked them better before.
0: Oh, you liked them when they weren't singing?
1: Yeah.
0: All right. So it as the song goes along, it becomes a little bit more dire. All right. So he's... all right, the song's ending. He's gesturing to somebody. He's like, yeah, boss, what do you need? Huh? Okay, yeah, I'll go get it. So the lady who has the oxygen tank at the ready, and people are watching, and she comes out, and he's like, oh, thank God.
1: No.
0: This is like Dennis Hopper in Blue Velvet. Don't fucking look at me, because there he goes. He's taking some big inhales. He needed the oxygen. Because it's hard to put on a show like this, Lucy. And he realizes that people can see this. You know, I'm sure that the giant screen isn't showing this, but it's not a huge venue. So he'll comment. Let's see. The show must go on, Rod. But... I don't know why this is bleep. That's unlike TMZ. So he said he was dancing too much. Did he look like he was dancing too much?
6: Would you mind if I sat down for this one?
0: Yes! So Rod goes ahead and sits down, Lucy.
1: Do you think that he's doing this because he needs the money, or do you think that he's doing this because he thinks he enjoys it?
0: So there's a couple parts of this that I will often wonder about bands who tour long after they should be. I think sometimes you're like, oh man, I have a crew of like a couple hundred people and, you know, this keeps them employed. He couldn't possibly need the money. I mean, he's got some ex-wives, but it can't be so bad, right? I think he thinks it's all he can do. What are your thoughts, Lucy, as to why you think he's doing this?
1: I don't know. I can't understand why you would do it. I mean, if you're in that much pain and discomfort, stop. Retire.
0: Yeah. I mean, and people spent money.
1: People get addicted to the fame. Maybe that's part of what it is.
0: I mean, you're preaching to the choir, you know. If there's anybody addicted to fame, obviously, Lucy, it's me, you know. I know. All right. There's just a couple of things I want to make sure we look at before we say goodbye. So let's head over to sports.

0: Society.
1: Lucy, you know, I think you probably remember the winner of the Springfield Film Festival many years ago. It was a short film called Football in the Groin. And some things are just always funny, no matter how often you see something like this.
2: On the way. Line drive, deep to left, Cordoba back, and it's a grand slam for Carter Grant.
1: You're going to slow it down and show us
2: second home run in as many innings.
3: It's never
2: and
3: not
2: it's
3: funny.
2: His fourth hit.
1: Yeah, baseball in the groin, just as funny as football in the groin.
3: I love it.
1: And he's got the glove. He's ready to make the play. You might have wanted to put the glove somewhere over your junk. You know, we have, of course, World Cup fever over here. We were talking about, just like the animals, they all have World Cup fever. You wanted to make sure that we took a look at something. This happened, I think the matchup was Canada and Qatar. And listen, the way that soccer or football players react on the field over everything, I didn't think this was anything at first.
4: Bit of a late challenge there on Cornelius. Hit the deck, not for the first time today.
5: Oh.
4: And that is a really bad injury for...
1: Okay, we're backing up now.
4: Bit of a late challenge there on Cornelius. Hit the deck, not for the first time today.
5: Oh.
4: And that is a really bad injury for Ishmael Kone.
1: And a non-English language broadcaster slowed it down. And you get a better look there.
3: Ugh.
1: So it's two broken bones from that. Yeah. And I mean, it really slowed Canada on. They won the match 6-0. But does that to you look like, oh, yeah, his leg is definitely broken, and maybe I don't watch enough soccer? And maybe that's
3: no,
1: the problem.
3: Not at all. And so this was like right after the half.
1: Yeah,
3: and Canada was up 3-0 at this point, and it just seemed like one of those normal. Every soccer player throws themselves on the ground and grabs their legs and is like, "I'm in pain." And I think they ended up getting 9 minutes added on because of this.
1: Yeah,
3: that is a hooked up injury.
1: I guess the foot does twist a little bit, but listen, you know, I could stub my toe, and you know, I would have to be carted off the field. So I'm just surprised. And the way that it's being covered, they're like, yeah, this guy may never play again. And I'm like,
3: yeah,
1: oh, no. Some of the fun of watching the World Cup is some of the international broadcasters interacting with the locals. So this was a South Korean broadcaster in Mexico. Okay. I don't know what he's saying, but he sounds angry. Okay. Mexican girl sees him. Gives him a hug. How uncomfortable is he from the hug?
3: He doesn't know what to do.
1: Yeah, he's just like, I'm just going to keep talking.
3: If Meghan Markle would have just treated Marley and Sean like this, yeah, I might hate her less.
1: Yeah, well, what if she did this?
3: That's more sincere than Meghan Markle.
1: Yes, that's true. It's all more sincere. And yes, Chad's missing upper lip. I think that brings us to 5. All right. So that absolutely that is the case. So, yeah, I think, you know, we'll take a look at some more of the stuff going on at the World Cup. But excuse me, when I get a video like this, it's hard to look away. You know, golf can be very frustrating. And I think this gentleman's name is John Rahm, or perhaps it's pronounced Rame. But it's somebody recorded their screen, but you're going to be able to hear why this clip is good.
6: Beautiful. Yeah, easy to miss this right. Yeah, it doesn't move.
1: So there's a very clear fuck off, and the guys in the booth are just like, pretty sure they heard that. It's better not comment. Yeah. So I'm
3: pretend
1: listening.
3: Like it didn't happen. Pretend like it didn't happen. Pretend like it didn't happen.
1: I just love the nice, clear fuck off. Yeah. This is fun. Sometimes you listen. For the most part, baseball's played outdoors, and sometimes you get visitors that you might not expect on the field.
7: Get out of here.
4: There's a bird in short left center who's suddenly become a star.
1: I'll let everybody know right away. This is not going to be as brutal as some of the bird videos we've shown before. There have been injuries and sometimes deaths, but this bird is just chilling in the outfield, as it says here.
4: On the field, just hanging out, enjoying the day, basking.
0: That's not just a bird, though. That's a big bird.
1: He stopped himself from saying big ass bird.
3: It's a big ass bird.
1: Yeah. If you were taking in this game, I don't know if it's the Reds and the Orioles, it kind of doesn't matter. Would you be having as much fun as the bird, or would you be like, man, that bird is really having more fun than me?
3: I would enjoy myself, but this bird looks pretty happy.
1: Yeah, he does.
4: What do you think the ticket he scanned on the way in said? General admission?
0: Field pass. He had a field pass.
3: Okay.
1: I probably should have saved this for Zane. I might have to show this to him again because he does hate banter on this level. But what do you think about the improv skills? General admission, field pass. He had a field pass. Okay.
3: Yeah.
1: All right.
3: It's great.
1: Here's the thing. I think the bird might have heard that joke.
0: I mean, usually you get to go down on the field, maybe watch BP, but this guy got some clout.
4: Oh, like, he's out of here.
1: Because of your shitty joke.
0: He's showing off right now. A little wingspan. Look at this.
4: That bird is soaking it all in.
1: Yeah? Do you think that he found them entertaining? Probably didn't hear any of it. I'm surprised that nobody tries to get a huge bird like that somewhere out of, you know, somewhere off the field, that sort of a thing, you know, Lucy?
3: Yeah, I think that it was a good addition to the game.
1: Yeah, I mean, listen, there's a lot of matchups where you're like, yeah, it's kind of all that I would really want is something like this to happen. And, you know, let's just go ahead and enjoy that bird. I'm going to check out this voicemail in a moment. But Lucy, I want to, first of all, thank you for being here. Why don't you go ahead and let everybody know where they can find more of you?
3: Of course. People can find me over on YouTube or on Patreon at Once Over with Kaylee, C-A-Y-L-E-Y. I don't have anything planned right now. I've been taking it easy. So I've been showing up on people's channels as much as I can. If you want to see updates on what I'm doing, usually I post that on X, which is Once Over Kaylee, C-A-Y-L-E-Y. And lots of updates there. I think I'm doing something. I think I'm reviewing... together with Trucker Andy, Tony from Hack the Movies, and Angela Does Horror on Thursday night.
1: Oh, that'll be fun.
3: I have a horrible memory, though, so it's a miracle I made it here today.
1: I do appreciate you being here today. All right, so I was given the heads up that we do have a voicemail, and you know, I always want to make sure that everybody knows that they can indeed leave us a voicemail. You just go ahead and do that at 585-612-1388 and just say it is for WATB. I have not heard this, but if Carl's emailing it to me and you're somehow aware that there is a voicemail, it must be worth playing here today on the show.
3: Oh, no. I don't want to take any credit for this.
5: This is for you concerning your whatever you want to call it. Broadcasters stream.
1: It's a great show
5: that you allow them to do.
1: We love it. We have so much fun.
5: I'm sorry.
1: Did you see the Bears?
5: I understand comedy. I understand being trying to be shocking and outrageous.
1: Okay.
5: But Zane, now I already had a problem because he thought that the death of, you know, certain baseball players was humorous and funny and something to be mocked.
1: So this guy has written to us on X, and listen, it's kind of funny that Thurman Munson died flying his own plane because he's a baseball player. He shouldn't have been flying a plane. I'm not going to say it isn't tragic, but sometimes tragedy can be funny at the same time.
5: Okay, and especially since one of them I'm somewhat close to.
1: Not anymore if he's dead.
5: But when he just today, just a few minutes ago, said that we need to have another 9/11.
1: Well, he did say that.
5: Okay?
1: Yeah, he did.
5: So national tragedies
1: that killed
5: thousands of people, he thinks should be funny. I get that you're going to come back, and if you even respond to this, and say, hey, listen, you know, he can let him laugh. He's only making fun. He's trying to be outrageous, all that stuff.
1: Eric Zane's a bit of an edgelord. You might not know that he was a part of Free Beer and Hot Wings at a point where no one made money from that show. Yeah. And then he got fired from and everybody became a millionaire. In case you wonder why he's so angry.
5: But you can't get rid of him. You got to fire him.
1: Oh.
5: Christian, fine. Oh. But you've got to fire.
3: What?
5: You've got to fire Zane now. Okay?
1: No. Now?
5: Stand. But, you know, you got, come on. Come on. There's a point at which funny, outrageous becomes offensive and criminal almost. Thank you.
1: Offensive and criminal. Well, what does the chat think? Does the chat think that we should fire Eric Zane? And I never knew how such a beauty like Lucy was involved in the verse. Then I saw her leg artwork. It is definitely a thing.
3: I'm very flawed.
1: And then does say your show is a turd, and likes using this old picture of Carl, which I think John has used before. Did you know Carl when he looked like that, or did you meet him after?
3: I don't know that one is worse than the other, but I don't remember him looking like that.
1: You only know rock star Carl from.
3: Yeah, I might have erased that from my memory.
1: You only know Handsome Be Wonderful. That's the only one. Well, I am going to have to play that video back for Zane. But what do you think, Lucy? Listen, you're a resident of New York State, if not city, saying that we need to have another 9/11 because of the way people were responding to the Knicks winning the NBA Finals. Is that grounds for termination?
3: No, I love Eric Zane. I am pro Eric Zane. We have a crush on each other.
1: And I do believe that you guys will see each other at the Magic Bag in that's in Ferndale, Michigan, unless I'm mistaken. And that will be, I think it's October 2nd. That's a Friday. So I think
3: Carl was just saying that everything was in the process of getting confirmed, but that it probably should be October 2nd.
1: I was pretty sure I heard him say the day, but you know, I could be wrong. Anyway, we'll have to play that back for Zane. Now I know who that's from. And when I saw that we had a voicemail that was a minute and a half, which, by the way, I thought the rules were 45 seconds. But anyway, it's neither here nor there. In any case, Lucy, thank you so much for being here on the show and hanging out and having fun with me today. I'm sorry that there was no Zane, but we had an angry voicemail about him, so it's kind of the same thing. So, in any case, I want to let everybody know you can find my personal podcast, The Blattcast, BLADTCAST, and we talk movies over there, we talk music, all kinds of fun things. And I'll be back with EZ next week at our normal time, next Tuesday. So, until then, this is Christian Blatt reminding you that every mic is a hot mic. And potential bear confrontation advice has an easy-to-remember saying. Black, fight back. Brown, lay down. White, good night. Also $5. Censor blocked my joke, so we'll just have to go with your mom's box. Labyrinth Mystic, if you go ahead and send me what you wanted to say and they didn't let you, I will be happy to read it on the show. Theater Dragon, this is what happens when you take away the kids' screens. That's how the e-bikes was happening. In any case, thanks again to Lucy, and we will see you all next Tuesday.
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0: I'm planning to kick my dog in the head.
1: It must be quite apparent by this time to any thinking individual that the people of our country and people of other countries all over the world are coming to face a moment of grave decision. 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
4: That's right. Today's June 23rd, 2026. You're listening to MMO number 224. And from the great city and state of St. Louis, Missouri, I'm Dan Gehring.
0: And from America's South Coast, where I have moved, but I'm still on the South Coast, I'm John G. Due.
4: What are those down-the-road moves?
0: Just down the road.
4: Yeah, those are kind of nice. I've done a few intercity moves before where it was quite literally down a block. And it's like, it's almost a waste to rent a U-Haul or something. But you do need...
0: Oh, yeah, we've been moving over the last 2 weeks. Which has not been great for my podcast routine, but it has been good for my marriage, I think.
4: The move, overall?
0: The gradual move.
4: I see. I gotcha. Yeah. Yeah, it's moving sucks. It's one of my least favorite activities. It's fun when it's over, but it's the process of it that is just no fun.
0: My least favorite part, especially about the gradual move, is having boxes and things in boxes even after you feel like you have moved everything.
4: Yep.
0: Because you get that wave of despair when you realize that only half the battle is won and you still have to unpack and rediscover things that you threw into a box and decide, where should I stash this again until I move the next time?
4: Exactly. I think, so I moved in here in 21 to my current house, and I think there's still a box that I have yet to unpack. That is just like a clear sign that I should probably just get rid of everything in there because I have not needed it for 5 years.
0: See, I have to Anne Frank a lot of my possessions because my wife will, in the most aggressive way possible, find things that she hasn't seen me use over the last, I don't know, 2 weeks, and it's immediately subject to disposal.
4: We can get rid of this, right?
0: Now, thankfully, she does consult with me before she does that, but I have to make a case for every possession that I haven't sat down at the dinner table with in the last week.
4: Yeah. Yeah, we've reached a nice compromise where, to use your analogy, my office is the attic, and if I want to keep it or have nothing touched, I just put it in my office, and here it remains.
0: Yes, yes. I do. She has had a positive effect on my propensity to hoard things because in the past I was very much the you never know when I'm going to need this triangle of half-inch thick board that is almost splintered in two. I was very prone to throw that into a box and call it a materials box and you know, group it with things like it. So I've gotten a lot better because of her, and I have to thank her for that. But there are still things that I want to keep, and I haven't formulated a reason for wanting to keep them. I just want to keep them.
4: Yeah. I think every American man must have a trash bin or some sort of receptacle full of 2x4s cut at odd lengths.
0: yes.
4: And it's so nice to draw from when you're like, I need to build a shitty little square quick for some project. And you just have it there. You don't have to make a run to the store. So if you're an American man, make sure you get your 2x4 scrap pile. That's your next survival item that you need.
0: Yes, the previous owners of the home that we moved into left some furniture and some things that we're like, okay, you know, these are some nice things that were left behind. But one of the best things that I'm having to think of a way to justify, we have a fairly large pile of scrap wood, very neatly stacked, I might add, in the cellar, and I'm very fond of it. I think it's going to come in handy regularly enough to justify it. And it's a humidity-controlled cellar, so it's in good shape. And it's just in the way, according to my significant other.
4: Yeah, there's 3 6x6 lumber logs that we don't Elise and I don't talk about because they've been in the way for about a year now.
0: Sore subject.
4: Yeah. We don't talk about the 6x6s.
0: Hey, it's hard to find a 6x6, especially when you need one.
4: Yeah, I had to special order them. And then the project
0: my dad asked me this weekend, do you have a 6x6? And I didn't. I was ashamed.
4: Well, if, you know, he's got a free 10 hours and doesn't mind the gas bill.
0: We may do with 2 4x4s.
4: Yeah. He can have them. He can have one of them. I'll even give him dinner.
0: He's a picky eater.
4: Yeah. We'll find something.
0: Well, how was your week?
4: It was good. It was a good week. I had some solo dad duty yesterday, which is just getting tougher and tougher. Oh,
0: really making a habit out of it.
4: Yeah, we had Father's Day and some nice steaks. And then I did, Elise was working yesterday, and, you know, she's like, hey, we should try to feed them some steak. And I was like, I'm worried they'll choke on it. And they're like, oh, no, they'll probably just chew on it. They won't break off. Teddy and Lucy both pick it off, both hawk off a huge hunk of steak. And so I like have to scoop it out of their mouth, and I'm

0: horrifying.
1: Yeah.
0: I mean, CPS, yeah. If CPS had looked through my windows, the kids had been taken away because I was wailing on his back. It's just like, you are not, like, my mother-in-law had left 10 minutes before that. And I'm like, if these babies die 10 minutes, you know, I'm just like, my God. And then I was like talking to him afterwards. I was like, yeah, your dad thought he lost you there for a second. It wasn't like a bad choke, like I got on it right away. But, you know, just the amount of fear that you have, the initial, all right, I got to fix this now.
1: Right.
0: Yeah. So.
1: That's funny. Cameron, my daughter, actually started to get choked on a bite too big of peanut butter.
0: Sure.
1: Because for whatever reason, my wife and I use real peanut butter. Peanuts, salt, that's it. That's the only ingredients. And it separates. You know, the oil comes to the top. Well, I tried to get my dad to use real peanut butter because he eats syrup and peanut butter with his biscuits every morning that my mom makes breakfast. And I said, hey, this Jif that you eat really isn't good. So try this. Well, not knowing to inform them how real peanut butter behaves, it separated and they threw it away. I said, well, obviously, this is no good. So now when my daughter is at my mom and dad's house, she has her own jar of peanut butter, which is the real peanut butter that she eats. And then my niece, has Jif that she eats, like everyone else. So the real peanut butter is kept in the refrigerator, and it gets stiff, and you have to kind of let it thaw out and stir it up a little bit. Well, she didn't do that. Took almost a full spoonful, and it obviously glommed up her entire mouth, and she tried to swallow it. It was an ordeal for about 3 seconds. But then, you know, she got control of it. I slapped her on the back a couple times, and it was all good. Just funny that those things happened same weekend.
0: Oh, my God. Those 3 seconds, though, are horrifying.
1: They are.
0: You're like,
1: but I'll tell you this. If they're coughing, they're fine. As from at least as far as I know, if you can cough, you can breathe is also the way I've heard it put.
0: Yeah, that's fair. It's just, you know, when they start...
1: It doesn't make it any less terrifying.
0: No, and for the rest of the night, every time, you know, one of them would have a cough. Teddy does this thing where he fakes coughs to get you to look at him. You know, okay. Every time he'd do it, I'd be like, I was just worried that they had, you know, had gummed a piece of steak and now it was blocking their esophagus. And I was just like, damn. Yeah, kids are great. Have them. Have them, people. You get
1: well, you know, the way to let them get those amino acids from the meat without giving them actual steak before they have the teeth and the wherewithal to actually eat it is to give them bones, like rounded bones, like knuckle bones that they can't chip a little piece off of or anything. Let them just gnaw on a rounded bone.
0: Okay.
1: Yeah, it's an actual thing. A lot of people give their kids... The example that's routinely used is a knuckle joint bone. It's got a really flat, rounded surface. Usually comes out of a stew or something like that, so it has a lot of flavor. And they'll just go to town on it. And they get the benefits, some of the benefits anyway, from eating meat without having to deal with, you know, choking to death.
0: Cool. I'm just thinking of Ralph when I put a bone in front of my kids. He's like, that's yeah. Obviously for me.
1: Yeah, that's fair. I didn't consider that.
0: Yeah. Yeah, that's a funny thing, too. The kids will eat something. They're like, I love it. And then they've noticed Ralph will take... I could talk about my kids all day, so we should get into the news here. But yeah, they just love now handing their food to Ralph because they think it's funny that he eats it.
1: Of course.
0: Yeah.
1: Of course. Look at those teeth.
0: Yeah, exactly. Ralph loves it, too. kids are great.
1: Well, take us into the news.
0: Let's see. Last week we left off. We were talking about Iran.
1: Oh, and should we venture a bit of gloating over the prediction made after the MOU
0: that Israel would screw it up?
1: Yeah,
0: yeah. I think we can.
1: After markets closed. Now I was mistaken. I didn't realize that markets were going to close on Friday or be closed Friday for Father's Day. No, Juneteenth. So

0: So I did say on the weekend it would be, invalidated, but I think we can venture to say the prediction in spirit was correct, because as soon as the markets were closed for the weekend, whether they closed Thursday evening or Friday evening, as soon as they were closed, deal was off. Lebanon gets struck, it's all off. Strait of Hormuz, Iranians say they're closing it. You know the story.
1: Yeah. You have a clip on it?
0: I have an ABC update, but that's really all I have. And then I have this strange story from Fox that I felt compelled to bring because this seems to be coming out of the blue. But I do have an ABC update on the general situation.
1: All right, here we go.
2: The U.S.-Iran deal is just 3 days old, and it's already fraying. Reopening the Strait of Hormuz was the key benefit that the U.S. got from this whole deal. But today, Iran says it's closing it again, citing Israel strikes on Lebanon. Iran is calling this a blatant breach of the first clause in the deal, the one that says the fighting has to stop on all fronts. But Lebanon is saying that at least 16 people were killed in Israeli strikes today. That's less than 24 hours after a ceasefire was announced. Here's the thing. Though, when it comes to the Strait of Hormuz, the U.S. military is disputing what Iran is saying, claiming that Iran does not control the strait and that traffic continues to flow. Now, Central Command says 55 ships passed through on Saturday. That is the most since early in the war, but it is still way below how many ships crossed every day before the war began, and it's unclear if anything's changed since Iran's announcement. Meanwhile, amid all of this, Vice President J.D. Vance is on his way to Switzerland for the next round of U.S.-Iran talks. This is the phase that decides the future of Iran's nuclear program, because the deal that's been signed is just a framework that gives 60 days to negotiate a final agreement. So right now, Iran has not made a single new nuclear commitment, but it is already getting rewarded. I spoke to Mick Mulroy. He's a former Pentagon official from the Trump administration in this first term, and he tells me that the Iranians clearly think they've got the upper hand, since they're already getting major benefits like sanctions relief and the ability to sell their oil before any of these tough talks have even begun.
1: Oh yeah, the upper hand indeed. It is. It is kind of a. I was trying to find the difference between this and whatever Obama did. It seems like a. It seems like it is not the greatest deal from this optics, and that's what the media has been hounding on. But as far as I know, the memorandum of understanding is all. We're going to negotiate all these pieces together, but then
0: right. And as long as the strikes stop, the strait opens, and the strikes didn't stop.
1: And J.D. Vance, I think, was going on and on about Israel. He made some comment about Israel that the usual Israeli lobby took offense to. Do you see that at all? J.D. Vance's Israel.
0: Yeah,
1: comments?
0: I did. I did see that saying that Israel can't bomb their way out of every problem and yada yada yada.
1: Yeah.
0: I wonder if this isn't, good cop, bad cop, good cop, or bad cop, good cop, bad cop, because you've got Netanyahu being the bad cop, you've got Trump being the good cop, and you got J.D. Vance being the bad cop. I'm going to talk tough on Israel because Trump is going to talk tough on Israel, but be soft on Iran, and Netanyahu is going to be tough on, I don't know, everyone. I don't know. It's very strange because all of these things that are happening, you would hope that the administration, at least one person in the administration, could expect to happen. From the closing of the strait to the submarining of peace negotiations by Israel, who we all know, and we have stated on this show that we know, their objective is to basically turn Iran into a rump state. That is their objective. Our objective, the U.S.'s objective, that is, as stated, to ensure Iran doesn't achieve a nuclear weapon. When you have allies with discordant goals, and you know that your ally in the region is willing to submarine your goals in pursuit of theirs, you have to know this is going to happen. So it's becoming a scenario where the only logical explanation is that markets and the world at large are just being jerked around by all of these players in concert with one another, but pretending to be discordant.
1: Yeah, absolutely.
0: And again, we go back to the prediction last show about as soon as markets close, this is going to blow up. No pun intended. Why do you think it happens when markets close? Because the people that are jerking everyone around in concert with one another know it, and they're benefiting from it.
1: Oh, absolutely. Buy, sell, buy, sell, buy, sell. Rinse, wash, repeat. It's probably, you know, I think if we're going down the Tom Luongo route here, it's probably the Brits manipulating these deals back and forth. They're the financialization, you know.
0: I still don't buy that the Brits have much to do with it. There may be some elites in Britain who are separate.
1: I don't mean the, from the government. General British.
0: No. I'm aware of that. I really just think this is on its face or at its base, it's an Israeli plot to make Iran into a rump state and have Trump dangle the carrot along long enough that Iran eventually implodes. You have limited economic impact on the U.S. because you're also dangling a carrot of a peace deal or an MOU or a handshake or a DocuSigned agreement in front of the American and global economy to keep it afloat. All the while, the U.S. benefits, back to the domino theory that we've discussed here before, by squeezing China.
1: Well, now, so I like the Bank of London theory that Tom Luongo throws out there for a lot of reasons, but mainly the flow of oil through the Strait of Hormuz was controlled by them by Lloyd's of London. Insured.
0: Well, it still is through insurance.
1: Right. That's who insured the ships, and that's who shut down the Strait of Hormuz in the first place. But I don't think that the two are exclusively possible. So, like, London can also be playing the markets up and down, knowing that these deals fall apart and poking the bear. I think your theory is pretty good with Israel trying to just drag Iran into, I guess, irrelevancy or economic irrelevancy through that. But I don't know. I really do like this idea that the Brits are involved somehow in Iran, funding it and making the deals go back and forth and contingent on certain things like Lebanon.
0: I mean, maybe it's for a lack of searching, but I haven't seen the evidence to substantiate that idea yet. I'm open to it. And maybe it's a fault of my own for not searching for it, but I just haven't seen it. Do you have any other clips about Iran or angles you want to take on Iran?
1: No, not necessarily.
0: I have this strange series, it's a duo of clips from Fox News, and this just feels very forced and out of the blue. This is a clip about hostages.
2: As the U.S. prepares, meanwhile, for a new round of talks with Iran, the fate of six Americans still held by the regime is right now hanging in the balance. Chief National Security Correspondent Jennifer Griffin has the update live from Washington for us. Hello, Jennifer.
3: Hi, Sandra. Well, another key issue, as you mentioned, that remains unresolved with Tehran, whether the White House will press for the release of six Americans still wrongfully detained by the Iranian government. At least two of those Americans remain in the notorious Evin prison. Kamran Hekmati, a 61-year-old Jewish Iranian-American grandfather from Long Island. Hekmati was visiting family in Iran last spring when he was arrested over a trip to Israel 13 years ago for his son's bar mitzvah. And 49-year-old journalist Reza Valazadeh, who worked for Radio Free Europe for 10 years and returned in 2024 to care for his parents. Fox News obtained this audio of Reza from inside Evin prison.
4: Even if treating our diseases is a big demand, it would have at least asked the Iranian authorities to reduce not all the physical pressure and mental torture against us in captivity, but at least some of it.
3: Reza's attorney, Ryan Fahey, is urging the administration to make the release of all detained Americans a priority, especially since the U.S. released more than 60 captured Iranian sailors back in May.
5: it's so difficult for me to reconcile how it is that the U.S. can release these sailors without anything in return. We're allowing a grandfather to be held for the crime of visiting Israel 14 years ago. I think this is low-hanging fruit, and the administration ought to really focus on getting this deal done.
1: So we give them some sailors that we captured, and they give us back these obviously Persian Americans?
0: Yes, but we didn't get the sailors. We didn't give them the... Well, we did give them the sailors, I believe, already.
1: Oh, it's part of the MOU.
0: Now, the interesting thing about this, and we're gonna continue this line from Fox, but I just want to provide this bit of information. Number one is Abdulreza Valizada, I think is how you pronounce his name. Who knows? And then you heard the other one, Cameron Hekmati. And then the third is Afarin Moher, California resident. Well, a U.S.-Iranian dual citizen. And then number four, five, and six are unnamed detainees held at this Evin prison alongside Valizada.
1: Okay. So Eric Pepe made a comment, release the spooks, prior to the unnamed, but I think those three unnamed ones are the spooks. Just going to throw that out there.
0: Well, their identities aren't being publicly confirmed out of concern for their safety.
1: Spooks.
0: Yeah, absolutely. Absolutely. Well, I think the next clip has a little piece from Marco Rubio on this, and probably a little more information as well. This is Hostages 2.
3: One day before Operation Epic Fury began in February, Secretary of State Marco Rubio designated Iran a state sponsor of wrongful detention. The only other country with that label is Afghanistan. Quote, the Iranian regime must stop taking hostages and release all Americans unjustly detained in Iran. Steps that could end this designation and associated actions. The family of Kamran Hekmati in Great Neck, New York, wrote to President Trump on June 9th, asking him to prioritize the release of these Americans held by Iran. Quote, Kamran is not only an American citizen, he is a devoted father, husband, brother, and cousin, and a business owner who employs others. Today, he is also a cancer patient. He is battling bladder cancer without access to the medical care he urgently needs. Every day matters. Back to you, Sandra.
6: My goodness, we pray for all those Americans. Jennifer Griffin, thank you.
7: Be sure to like and subscribe.
1: Yeah, the bladder cancer.
0: The rare faux pas.
1: They should have led with the bladder cancer. You know, he's a cousin. He's someone's cousin.
0: Yes. Wow. so rare. Especially, well, never mind.
1: cousin, brother, whatever. Same thing.
0: We call it a bruzzin. Yes, I wonder if he had bladder cancer or if the bladder cancer was known before he was detained. I can't imagine in the detention center, the prison, the center for wrongful detention, as Marco Rubio would call it, I can't imagine they're doing state-of-the-art tests for cancer and saying, oh, Mr. Kamran, you appear to have bladder cancer. Would you like us to treat that while you're here? Would you like another martini? So I find this curious, the appeal to his cancer. And I know people do things when they have cancer. They travel, so maybe he knew it. Maybe
1: that's the pressure cooker. He's going to die.
0: Of course.
1: He's going to die.
0: Of course. We're on a timeline here.
1: Right. Get him out.
0: Yes, I love the designation of a state sponsor of wrongful detention. Mr. Rubio, have you taken a look around your own country lately? We have a president who was literally just speaking about a weaponization fund for people who were arrested in the United States of America. And we're going to designate people state sponsor of wrongful detention? What if Iran designated us a state sponsor of disgusting obesity? How would that feel?
1: Well, looking at my doctor's HCC coding, it'd be pretty accurate, actually.
0: Yes. Anyway, I thought that was funny. State sponsor of wrongful detention. You can just, you know, when you're in the position of Marco Rubio in the federal government, you can just say things. People are like, oh, yeah. Oh, yeah. That's awful.
1: Yeah. Well, let's repeat that on Fox News for the next 2 weeks.
0: We're definitely the good guys.
1: Always. So if we travel a little bit north of Iran, we talked about the Trump economic. We've talked about it ad nauseum at this point, through Turkey, through Azerbaijan, Armenia, to get access to the stands. We've been just mentioning vaguely the stands, but we never really hear from the stands.
0: Yes, the trip.
1: The trip.
0: Yes, the Trump, let's see, trip. What does it stand for? Trip Highway. Can you remember what it stands for? It's the TRIP.
1: I thought it was TRIPP.
0: It may be PP.
1: Trip implementation. The Trump route for international peace and prosperity.
0: I should have known it was that simple.
1: Yeah. International peace and prosperity. Anyways, some of that peace and prosperity is highlighted in this clip with the Kazakhstani EU ambassador. The EU is trying to open up trade with Kazakhstan first because they possess a great number of materials. So I thought this was kind of interesting to hear from that perspective. So this is from the DW, and this is the Kazakhstan EU ambassador talking about the deals with the EU.
8: Kazakhstan already is one of the largest suppliers of energy to Europe. It's
1: makes every other country look like little girls.
8: Largest supplier of crude to the European Union. Kazakhstan is also a major partner for the critical raw materials development in the future. And Kazakhstan, a country that develops AI, is also a partner in AI development. But on a political level, his message is that the European Union is important for Kazakhstan as one of the key strategic partners for our country globally. We are in the heart of Eurasia. We border Russia, we border China, but we would like very much to strengthen our mutually beneficial ties with the European Union.
9: Speaking about these ties, trade between Kazakhstan and the EU has grown substantially in recent years, and Kazakhstan has attracted significant European investment. Now, which sectors beyond energy offer the biggest untapped opportunities for EU investors?
8: Indeed, Kazakhstan now attracted $210 billion from the European companies, and mostly in energy, I grant you that. But the most promising in the future, and already now, are investments in trade, in transport and logistics, in critical raw materials, in AI, in green hydrogen, and in green energy generally, as well as in finance, because we've built Astana International Financial Center, which already is home to 5,800 companies from around the world.
9: You mentioned that Kazakhstan possesses significant reserves of rare earths and other critical minerals. How can Europe make the most of these critical mineral supplies, and what does Kazakhstan offer?
8: Well, Kazakhstan already produces 21 out of 34 critical raw materials that the European Union identifies as such in the Critical Raw Materials Act. What we bring to the table is our openness to cooperation on a mutually beneficial basis, and our message is simple. You bring investment and technologies, you not only extract, but process critical raw materials in Kazakhstan, and we both reap benefits from that.
1: So the reason I played that clip for so long is because of what
0: you said, hold on, but you didn't stop.
1: Right. So the reason I played it for so long is because of what he doesn't mention. So they talk about crude oil. They talk about graphite for electric car batteries and general green energy. But they don't
0: even
1: mention
0: AI.
1: Even AI.
0: We're trading AI.
1: So the AI play in Kazakhstan has to do with the energy end of AI in Kazakhstan. And we've noted before that uranium is a large product of Kazakhstan. And so that's kind of the what's under the hood there of why Europe wanted access to Kazakhstan, not for their AI development. You know, they do supply some level of crude oil. It's on par with Venezuelan crude oil, which is effectively dirt that if you refine enough can run a car eventually. Or heavy machinery, but effectively the real access there is for the uranium, And I just think it's fun that that is never really brought out front. It's always couched in clean or green energy and rare earth minerals like that. So it's happening, people. We told you. We told you.
0: Yes, the Kazakh AI models are superior for learning falconry and horsemanship.
1: Yes, indeed. Yes, indeed. It's Kazakhstan is just massive. It is the size of China, if you can believe it. But there's really nothing there.
0: I don't think that's true.
1: Let's see. Let's do a map comparison.
0: I don't think that's true.
1: Kazakhstan versus China land size.
0: Oh, wow. China's going to edge it out, but not going to be by much.
1: Not by much is your prediction. 2.7 kilometers or 2.7 million kilometers, Kazakhstan, 9.7 China. So I, standing away from monitor. I lied. I lied to you guys.
0: Yeah, there's more to, if we took Tibet out of China, maybe it'd be closer.
1: Yeah. That little strip that would definitely bring the scales closer. Perfect. Okay. So I brought that little piece. I thought that was interesting and kind of related to the whole area warfare of growing control over Europe. EU is actually meeting with Taliban leaders this week, too, to help export Afghans back to Afghanistan.
0: You mean state sponsors of wrongful detention?
1: Oh, people are pissed off about it. And yes, they were the two of the other country on that list. Here's a little clip discussing this. Apparently, a lot of people are outside of these EU offices with shame signs and whatnot. But the Europeans are taking this whole re-immigration thing pretty seriously, it seems like.
10: Officials from the European Commission and 15 member states discreetly met with a Taliban delegation on Tuesday in Brussels in an attempt to speed up the deportation of Afghan migrants. Deportations have proven particularly difficult for Afghans who were among the top nationalities served with return orders in 2025.
11: It will also be an opportunity for member states and for member states at technical level to establish contacts, because it will be those member states that will have to carry out returns, and that have to also be in touch themselves. And again, we speak here in the very first place about persons who pose a security threat and about serious criminals.
10: Rights groups have criticized the meeting. Activists from the rights NGO Amnesty International unfurled a banner reading shame outside the European Commission in Brussels. Belgium stressed that granting visas to the delegation does not imply recognition of the Taliban.
1: No, allowing Taliban into Europe to talk to them does probably not recognize them or benefit them, but the deals you're cutting to take back the criminal Afghans to their country probably would constitute shame, I'd imagine. So, yeah. I think this is all part of the greater crackdown. So we had the social media ban that passed in the UK, and we know that Ursula von der Leyen is pushing for that and wants to get it banned across Europe too. There's definitely a play there. I think they want to get some of the rapey, stabby types out and back home to their countries. And then this week as well, on top of all of that, the digital euro was approved by the European Parliament. See stories about that? The police state in Europe has arrived. It's amazing.
0: Wait, the digital euro was actually approved by the EU?
1: The European Parliament.
0: The European Parliament.
1: They've backed it.
0: I didn't see anything about this.
1: Well, here you go.
12: European Parliament's Economic and Monetary Affairs Committee approved the long-awaited digital euro on Tuesday as the bloc seeks to drastically reduce its structural reliance on United States-controlled payment networks. Data from the European Central Bank reveals that American giants Visa and MasterCard currently process 61% of card payments in the euro area, controlling nearly all cross-border transactions.
13: 2% target.
12: Amid rising geopolitical tensions, the proposed digital token will function as central bank money backed by the Frankfurt Institution, designed to complement physical cash rather than replace it. Consumers will hold the currency in a dedicated wallet that supports both online and offline options and features advanced privacy protocols that prevent the central bank from tracking individual identities.
0: Yes, of course.
12: While European lawmakers aim to reach a final agreement with member states.
1: But you got to sign in to use the app.
0: Well, it prevents them from tracking individual identities. And for anyone not in the know, the way they get around this anonymized data, we don't collect anything personal about you, it's all anonymized data. They create profiles and then buy data from data brokers who don't anonymize your data and basically associate the anonymized data they collect from your profile, your digital twin, to the identifying data that they purchase from data brokers. So they know very well who you are, and when it gets repackaged and resold to data brokers, they know who you are. Plus, they have all of this other information that's been collected on an anonymous basis.
1: You know how they did it prior to data brokers? They would tell the people they weren't spying on them and then pay America, the American CIA, to track people in Germany for them.
0: That's the whole premise of Five Eyes.
1: Yeah.
0: Is, well, we're going to tell our people we're not going to spy on them, but you spy on them and then sell us the data.
1: And you know, I think a lot of people, I've had a lot of people that have said, you know, I don't care about Europe, or why are you talking about Europe? I'm like, we should be looking at the problems that exist in Europe as 10 years from now in the U.S., if that far.
0: Like, what's
1: happening there will eventually come here. It's kind of how it's always been. From the founding of America to gay techno songs, Europe was first. So I think that's why it's important. So we see the digital euro go into effect after the proposed, you know, KYC, Know Your Customer app. This is the police state, and this is what we should try to resist here in the United States as much as possible. And I think there's a pretty good cross-party alliance on this. I'm sure you could sell it as some sort of safety measure to half the country, but the other half knows what's up. So the digital euro is scary. And they say, you know, it's meant for, you know, businesses interacting with each other. Well, then why are there these offline features available for offline payments? Why is that something that a business would need to do if it wasn't going to be intended to buy bread or to freeze people from buying bread? But I'll let the clip finish.
12: While European lawmakers aim to reach a final agreement with member states before the end of the year, global competitors are taking significantly different approaches to financial tech. China has introduced a digital yuan, and Russia is preparing a digital ruble for September, whereas Washington has abandoned a central bank token to back privately issued dollar-linked stablecoins.
13: We're going to be now the leader by a lot more.
1: So, all these countries are going in for the digital financial system. So, if we're tracking Tom Luongo's theory, right, or Tom Luongo, Susan Kokinda, which is the Hamiltonian American system getting away from the financialization and capitalization of the economy that was proposed and run by the Brits for many years. We already got away from LIBOR, and we enacted, I forget what ours is called, overnight rate, U.S. overnight something. I forget what.
0: SOFR. It's the SOFR, yep. Secured Overnight Financing Rate.
1: So that was like the first shot across the bow, and Tom Luongo was talking about that for years, and nothing really kind of, it was like, okay, that was his one thing he noticed, and then a lot of pieces started to fall together. So this financialization now, if the U.S. is really pulling out of that and getting more involved into this American system, the Hamiltonian American system, it makes nothing but sense that the Europeans would want to get away from the control of the financial system from the Americans to their own in-house currency. To keep up this kind of financialized world that we're living in. And this is on the backs of what's happening in the UK right now, where there's all of these news stories going out about 10 years since Brexit, everyone regrets it. New prime minister is in, Keir Starmer's out, and they're talking about potentially rejoining the European Union, England.
0: Well, but of course, when you said that we could look to Europe for the future of America, most of the time we would say you can see things being tested in Australia. But, you know, we may even have our own president in within 10 years, mirroring the UK, who has rent boys bomb out his residence and vehicles, among other things, and then resign.
1: Yeah. I got a clip on his resignation if you want to hear it.
0: Yeah, play it.
1: Play it.
14: The question my party is asking now is whether I am best placed to lead us into the next general election. I have heard the answer of my parliamentary party to that question. And I accept that answer with good grace.
15: Breaking as we come on the air, UK Prime Minister Keir Starmer officially set to resign after months of turmoil in office, fueled by controversial radical left-wing policies. We are tracking the next steps and how it could shift relations with the U.S. And thanks for joining us. I'm Jan Jeffcoat. It is Monday, June 22nd, and this morning, the United Kingdom getting ready for yet another prime minister, with Starmer stepping down after losing control of his Labour Party in less than 2 years. He did face mounting pressure for weeks, including calls to resign from President Trump. On Truth Social, Trump posted he failed badly on two very important subjects, immigration and energy. Angela Brown joining us now from the live desk with the breaking details. And Angela, a lot of critics say this was a long time coming.
16: Yeah, his popularity really taking a nosedive. And yes, this was expected. We're tracking some of the major news out of the UK. You have Prime Minister Keir Starmer resigning from office. We knew this was coming after really a very tumultuous few months in office. Here's what the Prime Minister said while you were asleep.
14: Every decision I've taken has been about putting the country I love first. That is why I will resign as leader of the Labour Party. I have spoken to His Majesty the King this morning to inform him of my decision.
1: So we don't need to hear more talking heads analysis of it. He steps down. Well, the funniest part of his resignation speech is there's some guy, so I imagine Ted Downing Street is gated off. There's some guy at the gate with a boombox, and while he kind of breaks a tear about his resignation, there's a guy playing "Ode to Joy" in the background, and it's kind of hilarious. So he resigns. Trump reacts to it, and he talks about immigration and oil. Trump learns in real time that, well, not really. You know, they say breaking news, but it was announced, I think, on Friday that he was expected to step down on Monday.
0: Right.
1: So everyone kind of knew it was coming. So some reporter asks him about it when he's sitting in the Oval Office, and he has like the most Trump response ever, complete with the weave. So I'll play this.
17: Yeah, sir, you've been quite critical of Prime Minister Starmer, and he's now resigned. Your thoughts, and who would you critical. Like to see as the next Prime Minister?
18: I was critical only from the set, because I think he's a lovely man, but I said, you're really messing up energy. You have windmills all over the place. In the meantime, you have the North Sea oil, and they won't let anybody drill. It's one of the great fields in the world, and they haven't even found most. You know that the UK buys much of its energy. You know where? Norway. You know where they get their oil? The North Sea. The UK has a much better portion of the North Sea. They don't want to do it for environmental purposes, okay? And I told him, he's a very nice man. I mean, sort of a friend of mine. I mean, he was not good to us with NATO, Pete, right? He said, we can't use the island to land. That was the first. For a couple of weeks, he said, well, but ultimately, I gave it to you. Now, that was a bad move. That hurt him badly. I mean, I wish him well, but he's got two problems, energy and immigration.
1: There you go.
18: And crime. But energy and immigration.
1: I love that. He's got two problems, energy, immigration, and crime.
0: Yeah.
1: I just love that. He just has to add that one in, and thus counteracting the two problems. It's just so Trump.
0: Very much so.
1: Yeah. So who is replacing Keir Starmer? Is what everyone wants to know. I watched this election to see him become head of the Labour Party. He beat out a furry dressed in a fox costume, and Count Binface, who was a gentleman that was dressed like a knight, but instead of a knight helmet, he had a bin on his head. Both of them were standing next to this man on a stage as if they might win, meaning seemingly anyone can throw their hat in the ring to lead the Labour Party. It's just kind of amazing. England ruled the world at one point. and that's now their system. But here is the new prime minister. His name's Andy Burnham, and apparently he's left of Keir Starmer politically.
19: When Andy Burnham secured his return to Parliament and edged out anti-immigration reform UK, his victory speech in Ashton and Makerfield was intended for a national audience.
20: The word Makerfield in the future must be known as a byword for the change that came to British politics. This is the moment. We've been on a path for 40 years that simply hasn't worked for people and places in this part of the world. And this now is the change moment. We have an opportunity to turn the tide.
19: Last week's by-election was the first hurdle for Burnham as he eyes Britain's top job. But this isn't the first time he's thrown his hat in the ring for Labour Party leader. In 2010, he lost out to Ed Miliband and 5 years later was beaten by Jeremy Corbyn. Andy Burnham's been mayor of Greater Manchester since 2017. He's been credited with regenerating the city, improving services and revamping the region's transport system by bringing it back under public control. Nicknamed the King of the North, Burnham's perceived to be on the political left of Keir Starmer, and he's pledging to repeat his signature brand of politics, which centres on people and regions previously ignored by governments in London.
21: With Keir, I think he's too much for his own people, whereas Andy is like one of us, and he understands what we're going through, and we're not in the backwater anymore. You know, we need to come forward, and he needs to look after us, and we'll be behind him all the way if he does that.
22: I voted tactical, knowing that Andy Burnham has a chance to replace Starmer. So it will still be Labour, but he will have different views.
19: Andy Burnham has risen through the ranks of previous Labour governments. The 56-year-old has expressed a desire to see the UK rejoin the European Union.
1: Uh-huh.
19: While Burnham's critics accuse him of changing his views to score political points, he's seen as one of Labour's best communicators, an asset for the party after recent election losses, as it seeks to dent the rise of Nigel Farage's Reform UK.
1: So there you have it. He wants to rejoin the EU. And I'll give him about, I bet he won't be prime minister by the end of Trump's term, if Trump serves out his whole term.
0: Those are probably pretty good odds, but don't let the Brits surprise you.
1: I'm never surprised by the Brits. Unless they come to America and love it, which has been the case this year, apparently.
0: Do you think that's astroturfed?
1: Everyone loves America that comes here?
0: Yeah.
1: Well, I saw one guy that's like, that basically said, we've been completely lied to by the media about America and the American people. And he seemed legit. But, are there people that are coming here and saying like, oh my God, I bet you could find an equal number of videos of Europeans going into Walmart and making fun of the large walls of cereal that exist there.
0: Yes, and I imagine those are the videos that are circulating in Europe and Germany and etc.
1: I don't know. The Scots were in Boston, and apparently they love the Boston
0: drank the
1: people.
0: Town dry.
1: Yeah, I saw that. They ran out of Sam Adams Boston Ale in Boston, of all places. But apparently the people love them, and they love the people there. So, I don't know. I had a friend that went to the Australia-US game, and the Australians were saying things like, stand up if your schools are safe, just that kind of stuff.
0: Mm-hmm.
1: Yeah.
0: Yeah.
1: It's like, stand up if you can defend your house and the people in it without going to jail, which they can't. So,
0: stand up if you're larger than the spider species in your country.
1: Right. Stand up if you're all grandchildren of rapists. okay, let's see. I just got a lot of Europe stuff today that I just kind of whizzed through there.
0: You're through with it?
1: No, not yet. France is going through a heat wave, and I don't know if you saw this, but 40 people in the last couple of days in France have died. Not from heat, but from drowning, trying to get away from the heat.
0: Drowning?
1: They drown. So they jump in the river and drown because they don't know how to swim, apparently. And I'm thinking,
0: well, isn't it France where Emmanuel Macron said that he would jump into the river during the Olympics to prove that it was safe.
1: That was him, yeah.
0: So are they just, you know, is there a buoyancy issue because of the contents of the river? Is it more like a very darkly colored sinking sand? Is that the consistency of water we're talking about here? Is that what's going on? Or are they just not used to getting in the water? I'm confused.
1: So I haven't seen any statistics on it, but I would love to see the demographic breakdown of people that are drowning in the rivers.
0: I see.
1: Yeah. So I think you got a lot of people that are from, if I had to venture to guess, like Morocco.
0: Places with fewer swimming pools.
1: Yeah, Algeria, Libya, those kind of places that wind up in France somehow. And then they jump in the river when it's too hot outside and they can't swim. But, you know, it's like, why don't they just go inside and into the air conditioning? Turns out there's no air conditioning in France. I think we know this from summers past. But the reason why there's no AC is because of how climate change brainwashed all of Europe's been. People debate whether or not they want to die and or potentially contribute to climate change. So,
0: well, this is a bit of a misnomer from both directions.
1: Yes.
0: Because a lot of your homes that were built in France before the concrete boxes were put up around French cities were designed to promote airflow so that you could live in the summer without air conditioning. You can live in the summer in places even as far as South Mississippi with no air conditioning and survive. It's really just a matter of acclimating yourself to it. The complication comes when you have several comorbidities, you take 17 pills for breakfast, and you depend on the pharmaceutical industry to extend your life, and you require comfort and a very balanced and peculiar state of being so that your fragile life isn't snuffed out. And when you lose that, it causes havoc. It's not jumping in the river, but you become acclimated to living a certain way.
1: Right.
0: And the stress of being without that can really have a toll. That doesn't mean it can't be done just because some people can't do it. And this is the same thing we went through with COVID to kind of throw a line way back, was, you know, just because some people can't catch COVID and live doesn't mean it can't be done. So why are we acting as if it can't be done? Anyway, so the whole angle of we can't have air conditioning because of climate change is just as erroneous as the angle it's foolish not to have air conditioning because of some reason. Because you can live comfortably without air conditioning. It's just a matter of having a healthy relationship with comfort. So, I know I'm nitpicking here, but the whole air conditioning debate is very burdensome to me. It's very tiresome because it's almost like you stand on not you individually, but people stand on this point of pride of having artificial comfort and being reliant on it, where it's really not anything to be proud of. It's nice, and there's a place for it, but to plant your flag and be uber proud of your artificial condition that you've created in your struggle against nature and God is off-putting to me.
1: Of course. The man who mixes his own peanut butter. Of course, that's your stance. But I will say, you know, I have been living in Missouri for 15 years now, and when I go home to Wisconsin, my parents sometimes will say, "Oh, it's so humid out today," if I go and visit them, and the cottage that they reside in doesn't have AC, and so they'll complain about the humidity, and it's like very, very comfortable to Elise and I because we're used to a significant higher amount of humidity.
0: Yes.
1: But that being said, this is a conversation from France about the amount of ACs. Eric PP has been pulling some stats, and I think you'll hear these same stats in here, where people are effectively now having split units, mini splits, put into their houses, but still significantly lower than a lot of places.
2: This air conditioning installer in northern France has seen his order book double in a year. His new clients, increasingly individual homeowners.
4: Before it was mostly in shopping malls. Now it's becoming more common, and we're installing it everywhere.
2: With heat wave after heat wave, the number of homes with AC in France has grown by 11% in a decade to hit 25%. That level remains far behind neighboring Italy, where the rate is 61%, and Japan, where it's 91%.
1: Oh boy.
2: While air conditioning is often accused of being environmentally irresponsible, here in France it is produced using clean energy, at least during daytime hours.
4: French electricity is produced without CO2, mostly via nuclear and renewables, except between the hours of 6 p.m. and 9 a.m., when some gas power plants are fired up. So if you use AC then, you might be driving climate change.
2: And if a unit leaks, it leaks refrigerant fluid, which has a greenhouse effect 2,000 times that of CO2. In cities especially, the exhaust heat of AC units drives up outdoor temperatures. If all of Paris were air conditioned, it would add 1.5 to 2.5 degrees Celsius to ambient heat. Some scientists, meanwhile, worry that focusing efforts on air conditioning risks neglecting the underlying cause of its necessity.
5: We desperately need to adapt our cities to heat waves. With more green spaces, less asphalt, and renovating our buildings.
2: According to a recent poll, 78% of French people say air conditioning is insufficiently respectful of the environment.
0: I lost connection there, but I missed the first part of your last clip.
1: That's
0: but it's
1: clip.
0: Okay. I think I got the gist.
1: Yeah. 78% of French say AC is insufficiently respectful of the environment.
0: I think they, you know, you should have an emblem that you wear on your shirt if you have AC installed in your home. People should be able to know that you are... You have to have AC, that you're driving climate change. Are you driving climate change?
1: Could put a little star on their left sleeve.
0: It could be, you know, as an allusion to the climate and the stars that you look up to in a clear sky where climate change doesn't exist. There's no smog. I like it. I like the star. Maybe it. Maybe because it's electricity we're dealing with, it could be yellow.
1: Sure. I could see that. I could see it very well. And, you know, everyone would look at them and say, you're the bad guys because you're contributing to climate change. But somehow they'd spin it around
0: right.
1: And say, no, we're actually the victims here.
0: Well, of course, because, you know, they were promised air conditioning 6,000 years ago.
1: And this bit has reached its conclusion.
0: Yes, it has.
1: Okay, so that's what I had.
0: It's all in good fun, folks.
1: Of course, we're just joking around. So that's all I had by way of European stuff. Do you have any international, or are you all...
0: Well, we were talking about how we have certain laboratories where ideas are tried and tested.
1: Oh, yeah.
0: And then before they come to the U.S., with Australia, you know, the flu vaccine is the common example of, you know, it's tested in Australia, and if it works, then they use the same strain in America because their flu season is one season ahead of ours. I think we may be getting a new little neighborhood laboratory for America. And I thought about this when you brought the digital ID clips. I think we could have a clean slate in which to try the digital ID economy, the safety economy, the equity economy. And I think this place is going to be in the Caribbean. I think it's going to be Cuba reform from France 24.
1: Oh, boy.
5: In a landmark address to Parliament, Prime Minister Manuel Marrero Thursday unveiled 176 reforms to open up Cuba's tightly controlled economy. The package was unanimously approved by the National Assembly, marking a major shift in economic policy.
3: These are proposals to confront the crisis, opening a transformative window that, if not implemented now, could bring irreversible political and social consequences.
5: Facing its worst economic crisis in decades, Cuba is grappling with widespread shortages of food, fuel, and medicine, as well as frequent blackouts. The reforms mark the biggest economic shift since Fidel Castro's 1959 revolution. Key measures include turning state companies into commercial enterprises. Private firms with more than 100 employees, previously banned, will now be allowed. Cubans will also be able to own multiple businesses and acquire stakes in other firms. Foreign investment will be opened up, including fuel trading. The move comes amid mounting pressure from Washington.
1: I was going to say, that's a lot of give for a communist leadership country. You know? Yeah, we're going to legalize capitalism once more.
5: Since January, a U.S. oil blockade has pushed the economy to the brink, with President Trump threatening military action.
6: We're going to see what they do, and obviously, if they do one thing, we're going to do something. If they make smart decisions, we're going to have a much better relationship with that island.
5: Former leader Raul Castro had reportedly approved the measures before they were presented to Parliament. It remains unclear, however, when they will come into force.
1: It's amazing that all of those measures that fly in the face of the Communist Party were unanimously approved by the Communist Congress.
0: Almost as if there was an insurmountable pressure on them to right. either capitulate or lose power forever.
1: Yeah. I bet they don't know. I bet they agree with you on AC, man. It's fine. AC is, we don't need it. We're cool. Well, that's funny. Yeah, they.
0: We had a vision of Fidel Castro. And he was a capitalist all along.
1: So what's kind of funny is I'm seeing people that are like talking about the atrocities. What we're doing to Cuba is awful. I go, okay. I've had talks with people. I was like, well, you know, it's really about who's strong and who's weak. People are like, Cuba isn't weak. I was like, well, they should fight a war against the U.S. then if they have such held beliefs and they're so strong. And it's just like, it's funny because people are like, oh, well, what about their sovereignty? It's like, they can't exist without us. The sovereignty is they don't exist without us. And now they're going to capitulate to the United States. So I don't know. Maybe we get another Puerto Rico out of the deal. I like Puerto Rico too. People say, I know people that have been to Cuba. They say the food is pretty bland there.
0: Oh, are you kidding me?
1: No.
0: Wow. Really? That's one of the last things I would say about Puerto Rico.
1: No, not Puerto Rico, Cuba.
0: Oh, well, I mean, what? I see, I understand now. I mean, have you ever had Cuban ceviche in Miami?
1: No.
0: It's not, I mean, it's not, I don't know if I would classify it as bland, but do you know how certain things are very fresh tasting, where they're not necessarily bland, but they don't have a lot of overpowering flavor. They're very subtle flavors.
1: Spain is a great example of that.
0: Very, very good example. Yes. Yeah.
1: They don't use a lot of seasoning, but it's the quality of the ingredients that they really mm-hmm. go after.
0: Speaking of quality ingredients in Spain, did you happen to have a dish there called fish cheeks? They probably called it something else, but they actually serve the head of a local fish in a in its own broth and its own juices, and in English I think it loosely translates to fish cheeks. But the reason it's so good in Spain is because you can only get that type of fish at a certain point of the Spanish coast. Are you familiar with this dish? Did you have a chance to have it?
1: I don't think I did. I don't think I did. The coast that I was mostly off was the Valencian coast when I was there. So we had a lot of paella.
0: I see.
1: The only thing I didn't like there was morcilla, which is the blood sausage, Sweet sausage is off-putting to me. And
0: it's a hake. Hake fish.
1: Hake.
0: Yes, H-A-K-E. And it's called cococha.
1: Cococha. Very good. Yeah, I didn't like salsicha, and I didn't like morcilla, and I didn't enjoy this like Russian salad that they call it a Russian salad. I don't know what it is, but effectively it's like a tuna salad with anchovies, and it was just a little much for me.
0: Sounds like I would like that.
1: Lots of mayo.
0: Really?
1: A Spanish equivalent of mayo. I'm not sure what it is. I didn't ask.
0: I think mayonnaise was. I know mayonnaise.

0: that it, you don't really, the mayonnaise isn't the prime feature of the dish.
1: Sure. So the thing that happened, so it's like, it was like chock full of, I think, tuna at one point. It might not have been this exactly, but it was something like this. And I remember the foods I was eating, I loved every day. And this one I couldn't stand, so I ate it as fast as possible. And the Spanish host family that I was with took it to mean that I loved it. So not only did I get an extra scoop that night, we also had it once weekly. So I was like, this is the worst. And that was the full meal. It was just Russian salad. The full thing. That's what you ate.
0: Morisqueta seems pretty bland to be something that you remember not liking.
1: Morisqueta.
0: You said you didn't like a dish called you said Morcilla.
1: Morcilla.
0: Ah. Morcilla. I'm not familiar. The blood sausage. Yeah okay. Yeah. See, I like blood sausage. I've been to Ireland a few times and very much enjoy going and having blood sausage for breakfast.
1: Is it sweet in Ireland?
0: Not really. It's very savory.
1: Okay. It was sweet in Spain. That's what was so off-putting to me.
0: Huh.
1: Yeah, it was like black.
0: Oh, yeah. The Irish is black. I don't remember it being sweet. Maybe it had a bit of a sweet tinge to it. I just remember I was skeptical, but I ended up liking it.
1: Yeah.
0: Well, okay, now that we've discussed the varied culinary traditions of the world.
1: Right. Spain and Cuba.
0: Let's see. We were just in Cuba. This is an interesting international clip. And I think after, I'd be ready to take a break and thank some people if you want to, because
1: sure.
0: I have a pretty lengthy follow-up segment on the UFC attack.
1: Allegedly.
0: Yes, the alleged UFC attack. And I think we were correct again in our assessment of this. But before we go domestic, before we go native, I have a clip in the scammers folder about a particular Singaporean punishment for scammers.
1: Oh,
0: and
1: boy.
0: The first clip, I don't want to say what it is and blow up the spot, but the first clip has AJ for Al Jazeera. You should be able to see it.
2: 190,000 cases at a cost of nearly $3 billion in the last 5 years. That's how serious scamming has become in Singapore and is why the city-state is turning to judicial caning to try and deter people from this sort of crime. Scamming now accounts for 60% of all reported crimes here. It includes love scams and fake job scams, among others. Under the new legislation, people convicted of such activity will receive a minimum of 6 strokes and a maximum of 24, depending on the severity of the case.
3: I would say it's pretty painful. If there's this kind of law in place, I guess people will be more taken aback. So they will think twice before scamming others.
4: I am on my guard now all the time whenever I pick up a call that is not from somebody I know.
2: To find out more, I'm meeting Joseph Istan. He's a criminal lawyer and represents clients in scam cases, several of whom have been sentenced to corporal punishment.
5: So I think the whole idea about caning is really not a form of torture, but it's really a lesson. A physical lesson to instill into the offender that if you do something bad, right, this is the physical punishment that you have to go through.
1: My dad was an adherent to this. Not caning, but definitely spanking.
0: I was going to say, I don't know, maybe not to the degree that they're going to discuss in the next clip.
1: I was curious to know that.
0: There was a case they're going to discuss where international attention was given to Singapore's caning rules, and then they also discussed the procedure in the next clip.
2: Singapore's use of caning gained international attention in the 90s when an American teenager was sentenced to 4 strokes for vandalism. Michael Fay described the experience as excruciatingly painful and said it left permanent scars. The punishment is carried out by a specifically trained prison officer with a 1.2-meter-long rattan cane striking the bare buttocks of the offender under strict medical supervision.
5: You'll be stripped naked, you'll be tied to a rack, And that is where your

0: caning will be administered. I think the very fact that the Singapore government is introducing caning in scam cases shows a zero tolerance approach.
1: I was
2: fully expecting both times, even after hearing this when I clipped it, I was fully expecting the gentleman at the end there to say, "You will be stripped naked, you will be tied to a rack, and your ass will be whipped."
1: I love it. The bare buttocks. I mean, I could see utility in this, really. There are so many people that grew up never having any sort of physical consequences for their actions. And I think this would solve a lot of societal ills. You know, I think the LARPing communists that we have in this country would have really benefited from getting hit a few times.
2: I don't think they're going to change their ideology because they get caned. I think it'd probably just make them a little more radical.
1: Well, no. Now that they're there, I don't think they would have reached
2: there. We must
1: there.
2: Seize the means of caning.
1: Solid whack. I think just a lot of people need that.
2: Speaking of incels, did you hear about the Montreal shooting?
1: Yeah, I did. I did. He had a 104-page manifesto or something along those lines.
2: Yes, and there was some talk online about how it was so impressive. It was an impressive manifesto. I didn't get to read it. I haven't read it yet. But from what I gather, you know, you see people online, and if you're in enough of an echo chamber, you will be told and even believe that he was a commie, or he was an incel, or he was any variety of things. But it seems like he did have pretty pointed critiques of a variety of social areas, not just your canned, "I'm a communist and this is what I believe," or "I'm an incel and all women are evil." It seemed like he had pointed arguments against many different aspects of society. And there were anti-capitalist and anti-woman things and anti-Jewish and Semitic and all these other things. I mean, he's just a hateful guy, which you shouldn't be surprised by. But I did find it interesting that the theme was regularly mentioned that he thought that hypergamy was the issue of our time. Are you familiar with the term hypergamy?
1: No.
2: So it's in the same family of terms as monogamy, polygamy, and hypergamy means that an outsized portion of the available mates from the female sex are attracted to an undersized portion, not physically, but a smaller number of higher performing, more attractive males. So, you know, all the girls like the hot guy is the idea. And for anyone in the middle to lower tier of male attractiveness, they have to wait for a woman to settle. That's the very unacademic version of hypergamy. But you've probably seen the chart. It's the girls on the left, the boys on the right, and there's an arrow from every girl to the top, the guy on the top.
1: Mm-hmm.
2: That's the idea of hypergamy. So
1: I think you and I are both victims of reverse hypergamy. I think you'd agree with me on that.
2: Victims of reverse hypergamy.
1: Yeah.
2: Are you saying we're at the bottom of the list?
1: I'm saying that our wives are way more attractive than we are.
2: And I think you feel that way just because you're a heterosexual man.
1: Yes, I would have rather married my wife than you.
2: Yeah, well, I hope so. I mean, I can't imagine having to rattle off about these things with one another endlessly, day in and day out. I mean, I doubt you can even cook. But actually, you've cooked burgers. I've had burgers that you've cooked, and they weren't bad. You also gave me some whiskey beforehand. But regardless, that's neither here nor there. I think you could. The argument could be made that we're both intelligent and decent looking fellows. I'm comfortable saying that. I think our wives are pretty lucky.
1: I agree. I'm 6 foot four.
2: I mean, we're a little awkward.
1: Everything
2: sometimes
1: gets thrown out. I'm 6 foot four, so I don't have to have a personality or be good looking.
2: Yes. Yes. They just look up at you.
1: That's right. That's right.
2: Well, regardless, back to hypergamy and wherever we may fall on the scale, we are both married and have children, so it doesn't matter to us anymore. But it matters to a lot of people. And I thought it was interesting, this whole shooting. By the way, did you get the joke? Did you get the joke about at least what everybody needs at least one whack and then, you know, incels? Anyway.
1: Oh, very
2: good.
1: The
2: shooting, yes, the shooting occurred at a very peculiar place in Montreal. And that just happened to be outside of the headquarters of the parent company of Pornhub. And in his manifesto, he states that the headquarters of pornography companies are valid targets for an incel revolution. And this, I think this should be classified in the same group as the Luigi Mangione assassination on Brian...
1: The UHC guy.
2: Yeah, UHC. You're you know, the only reason anybody knows who he is because he was assassinated by Luigi Mangione, which is in and of itself an interesting little facet of
1: society,
2: human psychology,
1: yeah,
2: since we're talking about hypergamy and things like that. But, yeah, so this this guy says that, you know, pornographic website headquarters are valid targets, goes to one, gets in a shootout with cops, apparently is trying to assassinate the CEO of Pornhub, allegedly, and kills a cop, then kills the cop's sidekick, or what do they call him, partner, and a rabbi dies in the crossfire. If you want to know why, there's a rabbi near the headquarters of a probably the largest parent company of a pornography company. You can do your own research on that. But a rabbi gets killed, and now there's this debate, which I think is derailing or distracting from the motivations of the shooter himself. I think this debate over who killed the rabbi is basically a deflection to keep people from discussing the ideas in the manifesto, because it's pretty obvious who kills the rabbi, but you have all of this online debate over, well, actually, there's another video showing that the actual shooter, he shot, the rabbi got shot from the side. It wasn't the female cop who was scared by the rabbi, so she domed him. It was actually the shooter, and the shooter killed the rabbi. It wasn't a female cop. So, you know, a whole lot of actually this and actually that going on. It's pretty obvious, and I think this is one of increasingly popular times where we're told, you know, don't believe your lying eyes, that kind of thing. But regardless, that's what happened in Montreal. No clip about it. The only clips about it were these, you know, people like us, bottom feeder podcasters who had made these outrage clips. Not that we do that, but... you know, the only place we're not a bottom feeder podcast is in Gambia right now, but we're on the up and up. So, yeah, I didn't want to clip any of them, is the point.
1: Right.
2: I just kind of read up on it and brought that. There you go. There's your incel proof that everyone needs at least one whack.
1: Well, while you're doing that, I typed into Google. This is kind of embarrassing, but I typed in Pornhub Executive Board and. Just it's very hard to search who owns Pornhub when you type something like that in, because apparently there's a lot of executive board porn that just pops up right away. So there you go. Weird people. But the CEO is actually Syrian, if you can believe it. Canadian Syrian.
2: Interesting.
1: Yeah.
2: Do we have a name?
1: Yes. Faras Antoun. Faras Antoun.
2: Antoun. Ross Antoun. Ah, very becoming fellow.
1: Is he good looking? I haven't seen a photo.
2: No, he is not.
1: Oh. Is he like Syrian Ron Jeremy? Sort of.
2: Well, I don't know what you're seeing. I'm not seeing those pictures. Meet our board, and it's just cross shots.
1: Oh,
2: And they all have little ties on. We do not want any art of that.
1: No. No wiener, no wieners and bow ties, please, please, please.
2: Yes. Anyway, do you have any thoughts on this shooting, this Montreal shooting? I did see one more thing. I did see that the apparently the Montreal authorities or the Canadian government had a hard on, no pun intended, for the SKS weapon, and it just so happens this guy uses an SKS in this attack.
1: Yeah, it seems. I don't know how to describe it. So this kid was from Alberta, right? Which is supposedly the conservative portion of Canada. Drives all the way to Quebec, which is a 3,000-mile journey, at least. Montreal, Quebec, to tech the porn offices. I don't know if I really have any thoughts on it. It just seems like a lot of these kind of things have been happening lately. Kids publish a manifesto and shoot up. School. Some kid just shot up a building in California, a Chico library, I think just today or yesterday. And he wanted a quote unquote Columbine style attack.
2: Hey, do you know what the name of the company, the Capital Group is that bought?
1: Yeah, I did see
2: the Pornhub parent group in 2023.
1: Yeah, Ethical Capital or something like that.
2: Ethical Capital Partners.
1: Yeah, owns Pornhub. Well, at least it's not Moral Capital Partners. That would be a little...
2: Or one letter shy.
1: Moral Capital Partners. Very well done. Very well done. Took me a
2: minute. All right, enough innuendo.
1: Yeah, that's right. It's getting hard to keep up. Huh?
2: yes, okay.
1: Should we thank some people?
2: Yeah, let's thank some people.
1: You are riding stiff along on the offensive every Tuesday night at 5:30 p.m. John and I hop on the stream, let you know what's going on, where the news is happening around the world, give you our opinions and our takes on it. We don't have advertisers. We don't try to sell you subscriptions. Instead, we just put it out there for free and say, hey, if you got any value of it, feel free to send that value back. It's always much appreciated. We always like to start off by the person that provided us the art and for MMO 223, OD and I. That art came from Wolf, and it was a funny riff on Hillbilly Elegy with Jihadi Elegy, and it features...
2: Yes.
1: What I can only imagine is a Toyota Hilux on a long, curvy desert road where all the jihadis play. So it's very well done. There was one other piece. Oh, it was the Irish art, right? I think it was the guy holding the gun, which I said I was going to print out and put on my
2: gun. Yes. Did you print it out?
1: I haven't. Usually when we're done with the show, I'm just ready to take my pants off and go to bed.
2: Same. Are you still standing?
1: That's a little personal, John. I don't know. I am still standing. I have been standing this whole time so far.
2: Oh, very good. Yeah. Yes, Dan doesn't stand for the show. I've always stood for the show, and I enjoy it. I think it keeps the circulation going, keeps you engaged. Yes, I had to ask. I had to ask if you were still standing. I'm glad to hear it. And, you know, there's no shame in taking a seat in the second half if you need to. If you get short of wind, do you have your life alert on you?
1: I do. I have my AC blasting, my life alert, and I just jabbed myself with some Ozempic. So,
2: very good.
1: Good to go.
2: Very good. Nothing like GLP 1, 2, and 3 in a single day.
1: That's right. That is correct.
2: Yes, my only gripe with the Jihadi Elegy art is that... The title is a little bit similar as far as coloring to the background, and it doesn't really pop. It's kind of it almost looks a little compressed to fit across the top. And I know it's tough to fit our title across one line of the art, so I do appreciate that fact. But I like it a lot. I like the allusion to Hillbilly Elegy. and the style in which the art was done. I think it's a good piece, and thank you very much for providing it. You too can submit artwork to forever cement your place as an art producer to the Millennial Media Offensive by sending that artwork to John, J-O-H-N, at MMO.show, and Dan, D-A-N, at MMO.show.
1: Operators are standing by to judge it accordingly, so thank you very much.
2: They are not standing.
1: They're sitting. They're sitting, and they're eating Hostesses, and they're pro-air conditioning. All of those are true statements. But we did have some fiat donators that came in here. And starting off at the top of the list, this first donation, always very generous. It comes from the Praetor of the Holy Pages, Colin Schultz. Comes through executive producer through PayPal with $100. And I feel the disappointment in his message here. And so I'll read it. In response to episode 223, hour 57 minutes and 29 seconds to hour 58, did the Jews kill Jesus? The answer may not be as straightforward as many people think. See Romans 11, 7 through 11, and 11, 25 through 26. 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The deeper reality is that my own sins are the reason Christ went up on the cross. Before pointing the finger at anyone else, I need to point at the mirror. Keep up the great media deconstruction. Go to church, study your Bible, alongside Basic Instructions Before Leaving Earth, hosted by Colin Schultz. Stay OTO.
3: On the offensive.
1: There you go. He's the authority, folks. If he says it's not the J's, then, you know, consider it yourself. I think it's a valid point, and I appreciate the perspective. Thank you very much, Colin. Up next, a new friend of the show, David G. He came in last week. It was a show number donation, and I need to do a make good. But he came in through Stripe, which is why I didn't see it. And he came in with $22.30 and says, show number donations for our new friend, David. Actually, he didn't say that at all. I wrote that to say show number donation from our new friend, David. So thank you, David. Much appreciated. Thanks for reaching out. Praetor Pareka of the Peoria Diocese, a.k.a. Hemp Assembly M, comes in through PayPal with $7.71 and says, oh, look, I had some fiat coupons lying around. XOXO. Thank you very much. Of course, Hemp Assembly M and her husband Tommy do Restoring Christendom, a show on Rumble. I think they've pulled back a little bit since the birth of their daughter recently. So congrats.
2: Understandably again. Yeah. So I think we should reserve show number donations for the actual show number amount. And we should call a number donation like Dave's, the $22.30, a weekly tithe donation, because it changes every week, or a show number tithe, 10%. Think it's got legs?
1: If it did, it would stand. I like it. Thank you for your weekly tithing, David G. We look forward to it next week. It goes out for you. I think it could work. Appreciate it. Thank you, Hempress, as well. Up next, a new fella on the list. I have not seen his name before, but so I'm going to reserve his last name. But this is James C. He came in through Cash App with $6.07 and says, sup words is slay. Happy Father's Day, OTO.
3: On the offensive.
2: Yeah, nice.
1: Oh, 6-7. 6-7. I get it now. $6.70, 6-7. Sup words is slay. Do you know James?
2: No, yeah. Not that I'm aware of.
1: Thought maybe he was your friend. Okay, well, thank you, James. You're now definitely both not of me. Our friends. Definitely not you promoting the
2: yeah,
1: show.
2: Yeah, I'm kidding. It's not me. Okay. I wouldn't give you $3 unless you needed a Coke or something.
1: Some Coke. Thank you, James. Much appreciated.
2: In this economy?
1: Yeah, that'll get you maybe laughed at.
2: Stabbed.
1: Yeah, probably. The Nail Lord of Gaylord comes in through Venmo with $5 and says, N-Log here, OTO.
3: On the offensive.
1: Does Venmo charge you guys 3% also? If they do, that is 3% from both of us. I think you Catholics have a sin for that. Usury. We don't get charged 3% on this end. So if you're paying 3% on your end with Venmo, I'm not sure. I don't think Does Venmo do that? If you pay someone?
2: I don't think so.
1: I didn't think so. PayPal.
2: I think if you expedite your deposit, they charge you a fee, but I thought it was like 1.5.
1: Right. Yeah, so I don't think Venmo does it. I know PayPal does charge a fee. So like you guys will donate something and they'll take 3%. So for instance, like Colin Schultz, I think came out to like $97-something after the PayPal taxes, but Venmo and Cash App, I think, give you the whole thing. Capping off the list is Praetor Weirdo of the Not So Flatlands, and he comes in with $3.33 through Cash App, fee free, and says OTO.
3: On the offensive.
1: Thank you very much to the old faithful Praetor Weirdo of the Not So Flatlands. And that does it for our fiat donators. Good turnout. Thank you, sir. Thank you, everybody.
2: Yes, and we had a few people who came in with Bitcoin donations through the Fountain app and the CurioCaster app. DJW sends 20,155 Satoshis, and I think that earns him a Baghdadi status for this show.
1: I'm for it. Let's give it to him right here.
3: Baghdadi. Baghdadi.
2: And he says, can I get a biscuits for my birthday? Wait, wrong podcast. Someone is turning 50 this weekend, and it might be me. If you're in the East Texas area, small as it is, come by the meetup this Sunday. It'll be fun. Anyways, y'all be good and stay on the offensive. See you next Tuesday. P.S. If you want to ride a train with me next summer, check out www.nameetup.com. This is not a regular meetup site, or this is not the regular meetup site, in parentheses. You know, it's funny. I was just telling you that you could ride a train to Dallas.
1: That's true.
2: So maybe he's coming through St. Louis. Maybe you should check it out. Or maybe he's going out west. He seems like an out west kind of fella.
1: That was funny. You're like, yeah, you could take an 18-hour train ride here. I'm like, well, yeah, I could also jog there.
2: Yes. Bully Steed comes in with 2,222 Satoshis and says, here for the news, stayed for food tips. Remain on the offensive. Hashtag OTO, hashtag MMO.
3: On the offensive.
2: Very much. Noster Gang comes in with 101 Satoshis, and she says, OTO. OTO to you too, Noster Gang. And OTO to everyone who sent boosts. And OTO to Eric Pepe, who has streamed 959 Satoshis so far, listening to tonight's show. 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So if you want to use Bitcoin to support your favorite podcasts, go to newpodcastapps.com, find one that you like, look at the features, download the app, and start sending Satoshis to your favorite podcasters, as long as they have a wallet set up.
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2: We should be. And if we're not, you should let us know why we're not. Because we want to know. We want to get better. We want to improve. We want to get good.
1: Agreed. Agreed. As always,
4: Tuesday is news day.
1: And it is time to...
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1: As we get into the second half of the show.
6: Get it on!
1: So I've been looking at this folder this entire show, and I see 19 clips in there.
2: Yes, I went a little overboard this morning with the follow-up on the UFC attack, so we might as well just get into it.
1: Let's get it on.
2: Then I have a few news clips to get us going, and then I have several short clips from the body cam footage of the arrest of one of the more unfortunate members of this group of people that was arrested.
1: Okay.
2: So, the first one's going to be UFC update from Fox News.
6: Welcome back. Some stunning new details on the alleged plot targeting the UFC Freedom 250 event at the White House. The FBI thwarting an apparent plan to attack thousands of people in attendance there. And take a look at this from newly unsealed court documents. Just crazy stuff here. Quote, the co-conspirators discussed using drones to drop explosives on the north side of the White House to create panic and funnel event attendees toward locations where they would have snipers prepared to kill certain high-value targets. Correspondent David Spud has been pouring through these affidavits all day long. He joins us live from here in Washington with what he's learning. Hi, David.
7: Hi, Bill. This deals with several different men in several different states, but the entire plot may have been stopped by a concerned mother in Ohio. Those involved in the alleged plot were arrested in Ohio, Nebraska, Missouri, and California. In Ohio, investigators say this man, 19-year-old Tyson Proper's mother, called police after she was concerned about her son's recent conduct, including firearms purchases and his communications with people online. According to authorities, when she asked him what he was doing, he said he couldn't tell her exactly what he was doing, but that they were looking at multiple different locations and intended to conduct recon as well as hit-and-run missions. Proper's mother believed hit-and-run missions meant conducting shootings and then leaving. According to court documents, authorities seized several boxes of ammunition from Proper and this rifle on the left painted with an American flag. Proper spoke to investigators. They say he spilled the beans on others across the country allegedly involved in the plot via different chat networks. In Southern California, authorities arrested and charged these two men with conspiracy to commit murder, 24-year-old Brian Roa and 32-year-old Michael Thomas. In court documents, investigators say Proper was in touch with both men. They say that they have screen grabs from one of the phones of an alleged plotter that features aerial photos and maps of locations in and around D.C. Authorities say there were discussions about where snipers should be placed and drones launched.
1: So, Fox News, first of all, his name is spelled in a way that should be an indication that this gentleman is not capable of doing any sort of operational operation on, was it Tyson with a, it's T-Y-C-E-N?
2: Yes.
1: Yeah. Okay. And ironically, his last name is Proper. There's nothing proper about that spelling. And Fox News also called it a rifle, which you clarified again, last week. It is not.
2: Yes. It was a, it's a 12 gauge shotgun. Now he did have an AR, an Armalite rifle in the home, but that's not the right, that's not the picture they keep showing
1: with the American
2: picture they
1: flag.
2: Keep showing is a bullpup shotgun,
1: right? And for those that aren't as into guns, they call it a rifle because of the rifling inside of the barrel, so it helps spin the bullet as it exits. Shotguns, unless you have a slug specific shotgun, typically do not have rifling inside the barrel. They're smooth bore, meaning it's just a smooth tube inside. And that allows you to fire a shot through it and a slug. There are, right, I will give them this, there are shotguns that do have rifling on the inside of them, but they're still referred to as shotguns.
2: Right. It would properly be called a rifled shotgun.
1: Right.
2: And that's also the reason why you have chokes for shotguns, to increase the accuracy or change the spread of a shot shell. So, let's continue with a little more on the, and again, I, you know, this is one of those things that we talk about, and it's not every week that we do this. It sometimes it is, you know, maybe the last 100 shows or so, maybe last 200, who knows? But I want to open this difficult can of worms. That is, when does freedom of speech end and prosecutable, quote unquote, planning began? Because if I'm talking to you, which I'm not doing, for all of you federal agents out there, as lovingly as I feel for you in my heart, if I'm talking to someone, if I'm texting someone, and I say I'm planning to kick my dog in the head, is that a prosecutable offense? Can I, you know, conspiracy to commit animal abuse? Is that something? Is that a thing? Or is it just a vehicle for selective prosecution when it comes to murder and political actions. Because if it's just a vehicle for selective prosecution when it comes to political action, then that's something that really needs to be discussed. And if it's not, then we have a discussion about freedom of speech to have. So which way is it? You know, what are we going to discuss here? Are we going to discuss what freedom of speech is in America, or are we going to discuss selective prosecution?